0: where the heat is on.
1: Oh my god, I feel like it's summer already.
2: Yes.
1: How about you?
2: It's so hot. Summer's crept up on me. It hasn't given me a chance to get rid of my winter belly. So it's slightly crept up on me. Yeah,
1: the winter bod.
2: Yeah, that's what I'm saying. But it's cool. It's cool. I'm gonna let it slide. I ain't gonna take offence. It's cool. Didn't let me know or let me prepare, but it's cool.
1: It's okay. Just crept up on you.
2: Yeah.
1: Like an ex. Didn't expect to see you so soon. Hey, Summer. Anywho, let's welcome Ashley to the studio, because you guys are going to have a little chit-chat about your new Acting Up show, right?
2: Yes.
1: So tell us about...
2: Well, yes, me and Ashley J, TJ and Ashley J, we have a comedy show, Acting Up.
3: That's right, everyone. And Acting Up is a live improvised comedy game show where TJ and I were usually the best of friends, but we go head-to-head creating songs, sketches and scenarios all based on your suggestions. Anything goes.
2: Anything goes. So it's a comedy show where we welcome heckling. It's all made up from the audience suggestions. Obviously, there are set games, there are musical games, there are acting games. But the outcome is different, just like Snakes and Ladders. Every time you play, there's a set rules, but the outcome's always going to be different.
3: Can I just say, every time we talk about this show, TJ always mentions Snakes and Ladders, and I think he's got a kind of side deal with Snakes and Ladders. Every time you talk about it, you're getting endorsed, and if you are, I want to cut. Every time you say ladders.
2: It's true, yes.
1: You've got to deal with Fisher Price.
2: It's just a great analogy, I guess, but that's the best way to describe it, and it's a right old laugh.
1: Where do you play it?
2: Family show.
1: Where do you do it?
2: Down at the Rich Mix.
3: In Shoreditch. Yeah, it's right by Box Park. So you can go to Box Park, get your vegan food, feel all good about your life, and then come over to the Rich Mix and enjoy the show. And it's for families and all ages, right? So we can have little ones and old ones. And the next one we've got is Battle of the Sexes special.
2: Yes.
3: So it's the guys against the girls.
2: Ooh.
1: And so you've got girls. So what girls have you got on board?
3: We've got some amazing girls. We've got Danielle Vitalis, who's she was in Don Juan last year with David Tennant. Mm-hmm. We've got Emily Lloyd-Sarney. We've got Rosie Christian. So we've got some really good actresses coming onto this. Why? Do you want a part?
1: I missed the auditions.
2: Yes, don't worry.
3: Why don't you just audition now?
1: Shall we? The pressure. Oh my god, guys, I started to sweat even more.
2: Oh my god,
1: I'm regretting turning off the air conditioning in here. Let's put it back on.
2: Just me.
1: So you're gonna do Battle of the Sexes.
2: Battle
1: That's
2: of the
1: cool.
2: Sexes, and it's great fun. I guess the show is a bit like Whose Line Is It Anyway?
3: Mock the Week.
2: But it's like that, but with a fresh, raw, fast paced edge. Like, you know, it's a great way to slide into your weekend and have a lot of fun. If you like to laugh,
1: then go
3: calm down. Absolutely.
1: Box Park, in your previous performances and stuff, has anything gone absolutely wrong or absolutely right? Has there been something like a magical improv moment that you've had, or
3: there's been a couple times. There's been some really good magical improv moments.
2: Yeah, there has been, and there's been some epic fails, but good ones. Yeah,
3: epic fails.
2: I know Ashley likes to get me about this, right? We've got we play different games, but one of the games we used to play was called Celeb Promo. And
3: I love this game.
2: And I decided to be so you've got one person has chosen to be a celebrity, and then all the other actors have to be featuring artists. And I tried to be Lauryn Hill.
3: But I can't sing to save my life. I didn't even think you was gonna go with Lauryn Hill. Oh my goodness.
2: It was
3: not killing me softly, it was killing me hardly. It was so painful.
1: My ears.
3: It was. You killed your eyes. Forget your ears. Your eyes.
1: Oh, all right. So, what other games have you got?
2: I think my mum disowned me after watching that show.
3: We got a really cool game called Nursery Line.
2: Yeah.
3: So that's a really cool game. So we get a famous nursery rhyme from the audience, and we have to change it up and make our own version of it.
1: Okay.
3: So, and you can only create a beat by using your hands, your feet, maybe your head, shoulders, knees or toes, anything you really want.
2: Remix a nursery rhyme live on stage. And each time we play the games, it's all made up on the spot. We have about 30 seconds to go into it, so you can see us.
1: Right.
2: And there's no hiding. Nothing's preset or anything. We have a little countdown that goes on, and then we have about 30 seconds, and then we go straight into it.
1: Okay.
2: We've got a quick fire game, I think, which we always end with.
3: Don't say that. That's a good one. So don't say that is, you'd get something like, for example, don't say that on the radio. All the things you shouldn't say on the radio.
1: Oh, right,
3: or don't say that to your mum, you know.
2: Yeah.
3: You're adopted.
0: You know. I've got an itchy clitoris.
3: Yeah. Whoa!
2: Pretty much. Yeah.
3: Whoa!
2: Ding, ding, ding, ding, ding, ding,
0: just
2: ding, ding.
0: Just said that on the radio.
3: I don't know if you're allowed to say that, but you said it, so it's all right.
0: I am. Yeah. It's fine.
2: Yeah, FUBAR. FUBAR is a swear
0: yeah,
2: friendly radio show.
0: You're allowed to
2: radio
0: swear
2: show.
0: On FUBAR radio.
3: Are you allowed to swear on
0: yeah,
3: FUBAR?
0: You're allowed to say yeah. that you're itchy clit. It's all good.
3: Wow.
2: Yes.
0: I'd like to confirm that I do not have. Just for the record.
2: You need to get that checked out, girl.
0: Bans. Totally bans. Okay. So if I just like maybe put you guys on the spot and let's play a game right now.
2: Yes.
0: How would you feel about that?
2: Oh, what's it? The mic. We've lost the mic.
0: Oh, we've broken a microphone.
2: Technical.
0: There we go. Why don't you just run to the other mic?
2: I will do.
0: And then we'll pop you on that one.
2: I broke a mic.
0: Because you... Seriously, Ashley, the first time in the studio...
3: Don't have me back in the studio. I broke a mic. I'm really sorry. And I'm on Insta Live doing that. I'm really sorry. Really, really sorry.
0: It sounded like we suddenly were in some sort of storm in the desert. Yeah. Like, desert storm.
2: We're like lost in space.
3: Yeah, don't have me back in. I'm not even going to sit on a chair before I break it. Sorry, okay. So if we do what?
0: All... Okay, so if I was a little bit mean and I threw... If I threw you guys into an improv game right now, would you yes. guys be yeah. up for the challenge?
3: Yeah, yes.
2: We can play. Yeah, we can play one. We've got...
0: Okay, what game can we play?
2: We could play Faking the Ban. So Faking the Ban is you have to tell us something good or bad that has happened in your week. And
0: okay.
2: then Ashley and I will then rap about it.
3: Make a song. Yeah.
0: Okay, I can give you some options.
2: What's so, yeah. you're going to tell us something good or
3: something
2: bad?
3: Good, something bad.
0: Something good that happened this week is I got a brand new hearing aid. So I got some new technology.
2: Ooh.
0: So as of today, I got a little bit more technical. I can hear really well. I can hear.
2: Does it sound clear?
0: It sounds clear, and I can hear my voice, and it's beautiful. I can hear your voice. so that's a positive. You could make a rap out of getting a new hearing aid. That would be so funny.
3: Yeah, we can do that.
0: Okay.
2: Yeah, I can do that. Yeah, we can.
3: What style is it?
0: I don't know. Let's see. We've got to see what we've got on the.
2: Did you have to pay for the hearing aid?
0: No, it's an NHS.
2: NHS?
0: Yeah, it's a free hearing aid. And I've asked them, I was like, can I get it in red? Because I wanted it like a coloured one.
2: Yeah.
3: And they gave it to you?
0: And they said they're going to especially order it. So they're giving me one today in a silvery colour. And then they're going to order me special in a red one.
2: What?
3: And you get to keep the silver one as well.
0: I'm assuming so.
2: So you can switch
3: to two. So you've got two hearing aids for the price of none.
0: Exactly.
2: Oh, hey, Ashley's on fire.
3: Mate.
2: Yes.
3: Okay. I have to pay, I have to make up for breaking the mic. They're still looking at me like,
2: nah,
3: this East London guy, nah.
2: Your friend ain't coming back, TJ.
3: It's not the riots.
0: Yeah, so I've got my hearing, so I've like, yeah, I'm back. It's my left ear.
2: Your left ear and...
3: Your left ear.
2: Which hospital did you get from?
3: Yeah, which NHS?
0: Lewisham.
2: Alright, cool.
0: So it's from South. Great. I've ordered a red one. It's on the left. I can hear now. I'm just trying to give you guys as much
2: great.
0: Information as possible.
2: That's good.
3: Let's do it.
2: My name's Johanna James.
0: My name's Johanna James. Uh-huh. Okay, let's. And I often call my hearing aid's called Larry.
3: Larry, I love it.
2: I think Larry.
0: Right. Okay. Let's see what we've got to play with on the cart wall. Okay. Can you guys go with it?
3: Oh. Yeah. All right. Listen, right? Man, it was mad. You know, I just feel so good. I was walking around in my hood. Things were coming out of anywhere. I couldn't hear nothing. What was wrong with my ear? I said, oh, damn. Let me go hospital, Lil Wisham. I said, what's up, doc? Are you good? I said, I can't hear nothing, and I should.
2: Yo.
3: So they went, yo, give me that.

0: and now I can hear.
1: For the price of none, two. For the price of none, two. For the price of none, yeah, you know what? We're done.
2: Wow, guys. We're gonna listen to the applause.
0: The applause.
2: That was amazing. Absolutely phenomenal. Okay, guys, so if we want to check out more of that live, that would be such a laugh to see live, I think. Can you imagine having your vegan pizza, a nice cold beer, and watching you guys be absolute tits on stage? That's amazing.
3: Exactly.
0: It's perfect. It's the perfect, it's the perfect end to the week. And it's Thursday. Thursdays are the new Fridays.
2: Exactly, they are, aren't they? People just give up nowadays. Thursdays are just like, fuck it. Fuck it.
3: I'm done.
2: So, acting up, is it, what, every Thursday?
0: No, we can't do that. No, I've got a life.
3: It's okay. It's a one-off special down at the Rich Mitts on the 26th
0: of April. Yeah, next Thursday.
2: Next Thursday, people.
0: 7:30 p.m.
3: Please come down, get your tickets at the Rich Mitts.
2: Hit us up on
3: acting up underscore comedy. That's acting up underscore comedy on Instagram, acting up underscore comedy on Twitter, and acting up comedy on Facebook as well.
2: Fabulous. Fabulous.
3: So come along only if you like to laugh.
2: Yeah, who doesn't? Especially someone was like, I do not like to laugh.
3: I do like to laugh.
2: Well, you know, some people do enjoy being quite moody.
3: Tell me about it.
2: There's Eeyores out there that are just like, I like to be
0: sad. I'd like to see if Theresa May came, if she would laugh. I was thinking, when you said someone doesn't like to laugh,
3: that's who I thought.
0: If I could make Theresa May laugh, then I've made it in life.
2: Then you get an OBE, I think. Yeah.
0: You better knight me.
3: Sir Ashley J.
2: Amazing. Right, we're going to go right back to the 90s now. We're going to play a little bit of Spice Girls.
0: Love it.
2: Just, you know, getting in the mood. Thank you so much, Ashley, for coming down.
0: No worries.
2: And giving me that song. I'm definitely going to, like, I'm going to edit that song and put it as, like, my ringtone or something. It's the first song someone's written about me.
3: Yes.
2: So, woo. Okay, let's get some Spice up in here. Ready? And yo!

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1: Newsish with Sean Walsh and Mark Simmons.
2: If you knew that there was an alien ship about to land,
3: yeah,
2: are you worried?
3: They'd have like new bacteria that we wouldn't be able to handle and wipe out.
2: But maybe they won't be able to handle our bacteria and it'll wipe them out.
3: Oh.
2: Okay, what if they landed in America and you know Trump's going to be the first one to greet them?
3: Oh no. What do you think he would do? Grab their pussy. Sorry. It's weird saying that.
2: That might be the way they greet each other. Like, that could be normal. Greetings. And they grab it. That's not a pussy.
3: Stop saying that word. I shouldn't have said that word. Don't say it's weird.
0: Every Tuesday,
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5: You're listening to Fubar Radio. It's back, wrote and chill. We are here until 5 PM and then we're going to go off and enjoy the sunshine. But before we do, me and Teej today. You joining
6: yes,
5: me?
6: Yes, hello.
5: We've
6: hello.
5: Got our first guest in the studio. So a huge welcome, Arabella Neil. Welcome. Yeah. Little clap.
6: Hello.
5: And you are going to have a little chit chat with us about your play that is on right next door, Pleasant Theatre.
4: Right next door, yeah.
5: Tell us all about that. It's Dames.
4: Yes, it's called Dames and it's by Charlotte Miriam. And directed by Jamie Galvin, and it's a six-hander, all women.
5: Six hands.
4: Yeah. Six hands.
5: Six vaginas.
4: Yeah, basically. but it's a wonderfully bonkers, insane play that it's set in a club toilet.
5: Oh, and I love that. Yeah,
4: and it's really bizarre, it's really fun, and it's a great play to go for if you want a little beverage afterwards.
6: I am so intrigued.
4: I know.
6: Because I always wonder what goes
5: what
6: down there.
5: Oh,
6: yeah.
5: You don't even want to know, but you want to know, but you don't want to know.
6: Because ladies go together, and yeah. I want to know what's happening. Are they conspiring? Are they planning to, I don't know, like, take over the world or kill all men? What's happening
4: all
6: in that toilet?
5: We go together. I mean, we literally go together. We'll sit and pee at the same time.
6: In the cubicles?
5: Yeah.
6: You stand in the cubicle together?
5: Yeah, because you're continuing your talk. You just drop your knickers, have a wee, and then you swap places.
4: Yeah, absolutely.
6: Shut up! No way!
5: Well, it's not that weird. You guys get your Johnsons out next to each other.
6: Yeah, but I don't tell my mate to shake it, do I?
4: No, I mean, hopefully not.
5: Hopefully just, he knows.
6: And there's walls. There's walls that I mean, there's walls and there's rules about this thing.
4: I mean, I've heard many stories about male toilets recently.
6: No.
4: You guys get spray? Oh. I mean, we don't get any of that.
6: What? Yeah, come on. You get the aftershave and the lollipops. And then you got the guy here and he's like, always saying stuff like, no spray, no lay, no Armani, no Punani.
4: You see, we don't get those great quotes.
5: No. You get that? No, it's just mainly drunk girls that's been like, oh my... babe, I love her out there. And you're oh my God, you're the prettiest girl I've ever seen. And you just, like, make friends.
6: Is it?
4: Yeah, I mean...
6: I couldn't imagine standing in a cubicle with my friend while he was taking a dump, no?
5: Oh, no, we don't poo in front of each other.
6: Oh, okay.
5: Not really.
4: No, I don't think that I've not actually
6: so
4: experienced
6: rules.
4: That myself.
5: No, we just yeah.
6: Just ones.
5: Yeah.
6: Ones are okay.
5: And so who do you play in?
4: So I play a girl called Kate, who's, I mean, all these characters are completely and utterly bizarre, and they're extremely heightened versions of, so we all went to Royal Welsh College of Music and Drama together, and it was written by Charlotte, and who's a really good mate of ours, so a lot of these characters are basically like intense versions of ourselves.
5: You're playing yourself.
4: Yeah. I mean, don't that's completely take my word for it, because she's quite a horrible character.
6: Oh, no! That says a lot about you!
4: I know, guys, I know. I can't.
6: Oh, no.
4: No, but she's really good fun, and she's very much like this heightened sort of posh girl that's a bit too much to handle and is, like, you know, extremely insecure. I love how I've just said that after I've, you know, just introduced myself as that
6: like
4: girl.
6: You're probably writing yourself
4: Yeah, write myself up, guys. Right in the first few minutes.
5: How long is the run?
4: The run is for the next, well, we've got it on for the next week.
5: Nice.
4: It's on until the 29th, yeah. But it's really, really good fun. And
6: it's a comedy, right?
4: It's comedy, yeah.
6: Oh, my
4: it's
6: goodness.
4: And
6: it's just
4: bonkers.
6: And it all just stuff happens in the cubicle.
4: It's all set in a cubicle, but the cubicle sort of slowly becomes not a cubicle.
6: Okay.
4: It's really hard to describe.
6: Okay, no, it's cool.
4: It's a very
6: cool.
4: hard place to describe.
5: It's a science fiction play.
6: Don't give
5: play.
6: Us too much. No. Yeah, magic.
4: Guys, it comes close.
6: The magic of theatre.
4: Yeah, magic of theatre.
6: Oh, wow, it sounds so amazing.
5: Have you guys seen any theatre yourself recently that you've been like, oh my God, that's amazing?
4: Oh,
5: little reviews here.
6: Well, no, I haven't been to a show in a while, actually. I've been quite a film buff at the as it goes for this year. But what I did want to see was The Exorcist in West End, and I missed it.
5: It's gone. Yeah, these sometimes the shows, they pop up and then they're gone.
6: Yeah.
5: They are gone, yeah.
6: Because I thought, oh, yeah, I'm going to wait. When payday comes, yeah, what's it, 50 quid, boom, you know.
4: I love that. That is top of your list. I love
6: that.
4: Yeah, yeah. The Exorcist. Do you just like being scared in the theatre? Is that, like, your idea?
6: Well, I enjoyed, was it Ghost Stories? I think I went to see.
5: Yes. Oh, did you see that on the theatre?
6: Yeah.
4: Oh, that was amazing.
6: And it was mad.
5: I wet myself.
6: The
5: really scary.
6: And the magic it's like, and it's happening in front of you, yeah, and you just can't believe it. Like, so I just enjoy it. And then I think being in it, in the theatre, I mean, it's just, you're just like, you're in the horror movie. It's good.
5: Yeah, you're with you. Recently that new movie Ghost Stories that came out is a film version of the stage show.
6: Oh, is
5: from
6: it?
5: From the West End, yes. Yes.
6: Okay.
5: That I was raving to everyone. I dragged my family to go see it. I enjoyed. I don't often like horror movies, but
6: yes.
5: Yeah, that theatre experience of being scared with a few hundred people. I felt a bit safe. I was like, I'm in the middle. It's fine.
6: And the way they use the sound, and it just, like, that's the beautiful thing about theatre. You know, it's an immersive experience, and it's happening right before your eyes. And you know, there's like no breaks, no mistakes, and you're just seeing that raw thing in front of you. It's like you're in. It's like being inside a telly.
5: Yeah, you're in the moment.
4: Have you guys seen Network at the National Theatre?
6: No. What's that like?
4: It's got Bryan Cranston in it, so he was in Breaking Bad.
5: Oh my God, and King Bryan.
4: Honestly, what? I think it might be over now. I know.
6: Oh, damn it!
4: It was unbelievable. It was directed by this amazing director called Ivar van Hove, but it mixes up TV with theatre, so they're filming things on stage while there's a thing behind it. It's
5: amazing. Goodness, I mean, I was looking for a link and here it is. I went to the opening show of Bat Out of Hell, the Meatloaf musical, last night.
6: Oh yeah.
5: Yeah. And they do that, they half of it is filmed. They've got camera guys on stage.
4: I feel like it's changing. It's happening.
5: And so half the play is obviously, like, you know, a traditional musical where you're far away.
6: Yeah.
5: But then they can do really intimate scenes, and there's like a lovemaking scene that's all on camera because the camera people are filming it. And there's a bit where the girl, she's singing a song with a pen and she's drawing stuff up her arm, and you can see what it is, which normally in a theatre you wouldn't get that kind of detail.
4: Yeah, yeah.
5: You can get really intimate
4: stuff.
5: It's amazing. And the filters they put on it, they put the filter, it was like a VHS filter.
6: Okay.
5: So they're filming, and then when they were talking about memories from the parents, they put a cine film filter on, so it was like really old 60s footage, but all filmed live on stage, and it was a complete mashup of film and theatre.
6: Wow.
5: Loved it. Well, I've got to admit, I had some issues with the show, and I left being like, if I was going to go back and direct, I'd be like, I didn't feel closure on this and this, what was that, blah blah blah. But first 10 minutes I didn't like it. I was like, what have I just paid money to go and see? Oh my god. What is going on? I don't understand. And then, because I only know maybe like 3 Meatloaf songs, so I wasn't even like a big Meatloaf fan.
4: Yeah, I'm the same.
5: But then, right, the story is about 4 different types of love stories. Mm. Like young love, divorced, unrequited, and sort of will they, won't they, love, hate. Mm. And when that will they, won't, love, they, won't, hate side couple come on, they do a duet, and fucking hell, she brought the house down. Everyone just went, I got feels, yes, I got shivers. They did this amazing duet, and you were rooting for that couple more than the main lovey Romeo and Juliet couple.
6: Because she sung so well.
5: Just because it meant more. Like, oh, yeah. Okay. So after that, it got better and better and better. And then the second half was amazing. And by the end of it, I was crying, and there was standing ovations
4: amazing.
5: And stuff.
4: So
6: brilliant.
5: I mean, and you know, like in a musical, you normally have a couple of dud numbers.
4: Yeah.
5: And then you've got the belters. Every single song is like an epic belter where people keep coming in and they'll be doing like 3 and then 4 and then 5 people like absolutely doing their X Factor final singing for their life. I mean, it was the opening night, so they were probably all on 157%.
4: Yeah, classic. But opening night is like, there's so much energy.
5: I mean, they probably all haven't got a voice this morning.
4: Yeah.
5: But it was like, it was just stunning, and I felt so untalented, and I left just being like, I'm never ever going to be able to do that my whole life.
6: That's brilliant.
5: But it was beautiful. And I'm just like getting on Spotify being like, Meatloaf album all night, boom.
4: Yeah.
5: It was beautiful. So Bat Out of Hell, actually, jolly good.
6: Jolly good.
5: Nice. But definitely go down and check out Dames at the Pleasant Theatre if you want a good old chuckle.
6: It sounds so great. And you guys are all friends from before, right?
4: Girls. It's a theatre company that we started. So when we were all at drama school together, we were like, that we saw a lot of amazing, talented female artists leaving and not getting enough work, or if they were working, it wasn't sort of roles that were stretching them or challenging them. So yeah. we kind of, as soon as we came out, we were adamant to get those people all in a room and just make theatre. And we run workshops at discounted prices. We do rehearsed readings to put on new work. We do free R&D for writing that's female centric. And yeah, we got all stuff going on. And we do like a jukebox for new writing as well, which is like, it's sort of like an evening of new writing just to showcase all the amazing people that we know.
6: And you see your workshops, is it only ladies allowed to the workshops?
4: Oh no, it's everyone.
6: Everyone can
4: go to it. We're all inclusive, and it's just at the moment we're really keen to put women centre stage, but we want to involve men and women completely.
6: Okay.
5: Yeah. What's the name of your theatre company?
4: It's called Siberian Lights.
5: Oh, very cool.
4: I know. Very
6: funky,
4: isn't it?
6: It's all right. I like it a lot.
5: Actually, the Bad Out of Hell, even though it was the love stories, it was quite feminist, because what happened was in all of the like problems of the relationships, it was all the women laying down the law of what they needed, and it was the men like deciding whether or not they were going to like step up.
4: Ooh.
5: And like,
6: sounds about right.
5: Brilliant. I was like, I think I shouted yes queen way too many times. Like, yes queen,
4: can you come along to our show and do the same thing? The whole way through
5: I will heckle yes queen at you anytime.
6: Oh my goodness.
5: For sure. My friends, like my housemates, I started saying it like too much, and then at first they hated me for it, and now they're saying it, so I was like, it's addictive. Yas queen.
4: It's good.
5: For sure. Annabelle, thank you so much for coming in. All the best of luck with the rest of your show.
6: Give us those dates again.
4: Okay, so it's 17th to 29th of April on at the Pleasance Theatre.
6: Good.
5: Amazing. Right, we're going to go and do a little bit Deadpool. This is Salt and Pepper Shoop, and we will be back with our next guest on Back Row and Chill.
7: Hey, yeah, I want to shoot, baby. Shoot.
5: Ooh.

0: and chill with Johanna James on FUBAR Radio.
1: Yes, you're watching, you are listening to Background and Chill. I mean, you may be watching, someone might be watching. That's creepy. And we are joined by our second guest, well, guests plural in the studio. A huge welcome, Tobias Oliver and Matthew Bug. Let me all just go give you guys a little bit of applause. Applause, there we go.
2: Oh, thank you, like it.
1: Yes, queens. Right, we are having a talk about Miss Nightingale, which I was actually invited. I think I was invited to your like opening night, but I couldn't. I had like a previous prior engagement, which I was really annoyed because it looked fabulous. New West End musical, but it's not in a West End theatre.
2: No, it's not. It's in a casino.
1: I know.
2: So we're going Vegas.
1: But it's very Vegas, isn't it? The Hippodrome.
2: Hippodrome on Leicester Square. So right at the heart of the West End.
1: Is that in the downstairs bit?
2: No, it's actually, it feels like it's an underground cabaret club.
1: Yes.
2: But it's actually upstairs.
1: Oh.
3: And it's in the main space. So there's a smaller club downstairs, but we're in the big theatre.
1: Oh, yeah, because I know there's downstairs is where the dancers are.
2: Yes.
3: Yeah.
1: Oh, so okay, so you're in the upstairs of the Hippodrome. Yeah. That's so cool. Why setting, is it to do with the show, why it's set in a casino, or that's just the cool venue they found?
3: Well, it's a story all about a very saucy, quite filthy cabaret performer in 1942. So it's a perfect place. And we've got people all around, the audience are sat around tables and they get served drinks throughout the show. So it's like got that real kind of like very intimate, slightly mucky cabaret feel to it.
1: Lovely. And what do you guys do in the show?
3: Well, I'm the writer.
1: Right, okay.
3: I'm the writer and the director of the show as well. And we produce it together. So Toby is my husband and is also my partner with the company.
1: But we
3: also perform in the show as well. We both have very small parts.
1: Okay.
3: But we play an awful lot of instruments as well in the show. There's 26 instruments in the show.
1: Yeah, because seeing the PR, the press pack, I saw you guys with some sort of like trumpety trombone stuff. And I was like, love it.
3: Yeah.
1: So you wrote it all, like, where did you... You wrote it yourself?
3: Wrote the whole thing, yes. So we've been touring it now since 2011. So we started in 2011 and we've done 5 UK tours, toured all around the UK, played to 1,000-seater venues all across the UK, brought it to London last year to the Vaults in Waterloo, did 8 weeks last year at the Vaults in Waterloo. And the response was so amazing. People just loved it so much that now we're at the Hippodrome right in the heart of the West End for 7 weeks.
1: They should call it the Vaultaloo now, I think.
3: I know, absolutely.
1: The Vault is so like integral to it. Yeah, it's Vaultaloo.
3: Vaultaloo. Yeah.
1: Just take off the half the W to the V. But that's amazing. What inspired you? Do you just love cabaret? And we're like, yeah.
3: Well, I love cabaret, but also it's partly kind of a combination of my family history and Toby's family history, because my family are strong northern working class women. There's always kind of like strong women in my family, and who don't take no for an answer and aren't gonna let any man tell them how to live their life.
1: Yeah.
3: And so it's partly about a woman who's very much like that. And then there's another character in the show who is George, who's a Polish Jewish refugee, and that's very much Toby's family history. So it's basically like an imagined version of if our two family histories came together.
1: I see. That's cool. That's very cool. And how is it working and living alongside each other? Because some people are like, never work with your partner or your family. Has it been good or a bit sparky?
2: Yeah. No, it has been good. Actually, you don't know until you do it.
1: Yeah, exactly.
2: And we've been together 24 years. And we've been working together 10 years.
1: Okay, so it's fine.
2: So it is fine, yeah. It is fine. It's nice. And there are moments where you think, I could kill this person.
3: You're not strong enough, mate.
1: I used to work with a boyfriend of mine, and we do a lot of filming together and stuff. And it was funny if ever we were having sort of an argument, and then we had to go and film it. We had the vibe of sort of news anchors that hate each other. Yes, Clive, you look like a dick, Clive. Yeah, thank you very much.
3: Clearly, you've hidden his name for anonymity purposes.
1: He wasn't called Clive.
3: Yeah, absolutely. Clive. So, what was he called?
1: He was called Gibran. There we go. Sorry, we're fabulous friends now. But that was always quite funny. If you're on set with somebody that you're having a bit of a tiff with, in between takes, being like, "Yeah, well, you took my razor and you blunted it, you dick." I mean, he was talking to me. That was obviously. I always used to blunt his razors. That's amazing. So, how long is the show running till 6th of May? I think.
2: Finishes on Sunday the 6th of May. So there's only two and a bit weeks left.
1: Okay.
3: Yeah, so we've done 5 weeks already, or nearly finished five weeks now. We've got another 2 weeks to go. So.
1: Have you found it different playing to audiences in London? Because I think in the Hippodrome, what kind of audiences do you get there?
3: Yeah, we get very, what's very brilliant about the Hippodrome, and actually brilliant about the show, is it appeals to everybody. So we have, you know, people coming in who are like in their 20s, who are kind of really alternative, whatever else, and they bring their grands with them, and their grands are loving it because their grands can remember all.
1: I remember this one.
3: Yeah, exactly. It's fantastic, yeah. And they love the humour. They love that kind of saucy British kind of quite mucky humour. So they love all that, and it's got really wild appeal. But I mean, it is different going across different parts of the country. I mean, we have a very different response in different places.
1: Yeah, imagine.
3: Yeah, I mean, we did in Guildford. The audience were lovely, really appreciative, a standing ovation, but they were really kind of polite throughout the show. But then when we did the show in Halifax, there was one bit where the two guys, there's a love relationship between two guys in the show, and the two guys kissed for the first time, and this woman shouted out, "Give him one from me!" And I just thought, this is just great. So this is heaven.
1: Love those drunk hecklers.
3: Exactly. So yeah, so we've had all sorts of different types of responses. So I love it.
1: Oh, that's amazing. And so, has there been anything, have you been able to have any time off to see any London theatre while you're there?
3: We've seen a bit. We saw Caroline O'Change at the Hampstead Theatre, which is brilliant. Mm-hmm. But to be honest, we're doing six shows a week.
1: Yeah, you guys are busy being.
3: Yeah, it's not. It's quite tricky to get to see anything else at the moment.
1: Have you been? Because we always try and do a little bit of sort of reviews, like what we talk about, what we're loving to watch, and it doesn't have to be theatre. It can be film, TV, even funny memes you see on the internet. Is there anything that you'd like to shout out that you've been watching? Have you been watching any Netflix or Amazon?
2: I'm obsessively watching RuPaul's Drag Race.
1: Oh yes.
2: Always.
1: Oh, of course.
2: So
1: yes.
2: Love that. And Queer Eye.
1: Oh yeah,
2: amazing. And that's it, really.
1: That's
2: what
1: the top
2: I've been
1: of your
2: watching.
1: Netflix.
2: Yeah, absolutely.
1: One thing that I've fallen into, and I think it's brilliant, is that they've remade Lost in Space, the 1960s TV show. They've like completely updated it and rebooted it, and it's just arrived on Netflix, and it's great. I think it's really well made. Like, they haven't, you know, because if you do sci-fi on a budget, it's they, you know, a lot of money pumped in, and they've cast it really, really well. It's kind of unknown, so you can just watch it as it is.
3: Yeah. Yeah.
1: And they've kind of, they've updated it as well. So the family they've got some of the kids are like half siblings and different races and stuff. So they've kind of made it all very modern. And I'm like,
3: very good.
1: And I mean, I love all those kind of stories, you know, like Lost and things like that, when you get stuck in a situation with strangers.
3: Yeah.
1: I sometimes sit on the tube or the bus or whatever, and I'm like, right. Or on an aeroplane, I'm like, if we crash on a desert island, let's look around. Who's going to be the boss? Who's going to be my husband? And,
3: Who are you going to eat first?
1: Who am I going to eat first?
3: Yeah.
1: That lady's looking delicious over there.
3: Yeah. Yeah.
1: These little things actually run through my mind. And that's why I particularly love those stories. So Lost in Space, 100% get into that this weekend.
3: Brilliant.
1: If you like a bit of cheeky sci-fi. And the robot in it as well is brilliant. It's got like, I mean, I actually didn't watch the 60s show. I saw the 90s movie with Matt LeBlanc from Friends. That was like the one thing he did kind of outside of Friends in the 90s.
3: Yeah.
1: The robot is just incredible. It's kind of got a good side and a bad side. So the good side is really good.
3: Yeah.
1: The bad side, really bad. Kills everyone, but I mean, no, not everyone. Spoiler alert! What?
3: Yeah.
1: But yeah, for sure. And so, what do you think you're doing after Miss Nightingale? Are you going to keep going with it?
3: Well, yeah, I mean, we're going to
1: take it to Paris.
3: We've got some people really interested in taking it to New York for us.
1: Ooh,
3: which would be really exciting.
1: Yes.
3: Which would be amazing. So that we've got some people interested in taking it to off Broadway.
1: Mm-hmm.
3: So that's that's a big opportunity. So that and we're kind of waiting to see if that comes off or not. I mean, the thing about it is it's a quite an odd piece. It's very British. It's very kind of,
1: will it
3: work in America? I don't know. So there's all sorts of things.
1: Yeah.
3: But I mean, it's really exciting to be having those conversations.
1: I mean, it'd be interesting to know from America what they think our humour is. I mean, I guess we're quite into like rude jokes and poo and fart jokes.
3: Yeah. There's a lot of knob gags in this.
1: Yeah,
3: there's
1: that's what we do.
3: There's a lot of knob gags. Yeah.
1: Poo and knobs over here. Yeah.
2: So some Americans love it and others go, it's the worst kind of British humour.
1: Yeah, don't get it at all.
3: Yeah.
1: We're like Downton Abbey. Give us Downton Abbey.
3: It's not Downton Abbey.
1: That'd be amazing. I'm trying to think of Cabaret. I saw the movie Cabaret when I was a kid, but there's a movie called Basil the Great Mouse Detective. It was one of the Disney movies.
2: Yeah, I know it.
1: So, and there was like a cabaret mouse girl in that. and she does this number, and I remember when I was a kid just wanting to be a mouse and be a cabaret mouse.
2: Absolutely.
1: With a tail.
3: Yeah, brilliant.
1: A fluffy tail.
3: Well, the thing about this, about Miss Nightingale, is that actually it's more about kind of like the old school English music hall more than kind of like the American cabaret.
1: Okay.
3: So it's much kind of, it's much ruder. It's much more kind of like, so the songs are all original songs. They're all new, but they're kind of in the feel of people like George Formby and Gracie Fields and people like that. So, you know, they're much kind of saucier, much more innuendos, and kind of they're funny, sexy, rather than kind of like sexy.
1: It's a shame that whole musical kind of sort of died out. Like, people, it would be great if they could reignite the whole that Friday night. You don't just go to the pub, you go down to the your local music hall.
3: Exactly.
1: Yeah, that would be great. I did my first ever like stage debut years ago. I was in Jack the Ripper the musical.
3: Oh yeah.
1: And it's set in a music hall.
3: Yeah.
1: And it kind of keeps switching between real life and a music hall. Yeah. So every time a prostitute gets killed in real life, they do like a stage version in the music hall.
3: Yeah.
1: Like magic trick goes wrong kind of
3: thing.
1: Yeah. And that was when I first like had to research music halls and find out what they were.
3: Yeah.
1: And
3: it's
1: brilliant.
3: They're brilliant. They're amazing. And there's some brilliant buildings out there. And we've done a number of the old music halls. We've played Miss Nightingale in a number of those across the country. And they're beautiful buildings. And the thing about it is, and the thing that's great about our show is, we're literally as far away from our audience as we are away from you. So you're so close to people.
1: Right. Even though you can't.
3: There's no other West End show where you get that close, where you're so close to somebody.
1: It's fabulous. Well, if you just joined us, guys, we're talking about Miss Nightingale, which is on quite a quirkily at the Hippodrome Casino in Leicester Square until the 6th of May. So go down and check it out if you fancy a bit of a different night out, really.
3: Absolutely.
1: And a laugh. That'd be fabulous. Thank you so much for coming down, guys.
3: Thank you.
1: We're going to play a little bit of Jackson 5 now, continuing the kind of theme of the weekend. This song always raises my spirits. Here we go, and then we're coming into land for the show. This is amazing. The last quarter, we're with us till 5, and then I'm going for a drink.

0: Oh, love a bit of the Jackson 5.
1: Right, he's back in the studio.
2: Yes!
1: Now, we do need to shout out that we have a competition.
2: Ooh la la.
1: We're back with the comps. If you want to win some free stuff, all you got to do is follow at Fubar Radio's Twitter account. Just sign up if you've got one. It's free stuff, people. We are going to be releasing a tweet about the new Rampage movie, which I'm seeing tomorrow. Apparently, it's fantastic. It's got The Rock and a massive wolf and a massive gorilla.
2: And that film.
1: Yeah.
2: I think you just want to see it because you like The Rock.
1: I don't like The Rock. Well, I mean, I like The Rock, but not like The Rock.
2: Oh, is it?
1: Yeah.
2: I don't know about Rampage, but...
1: Okay, well, I'm going to go see it and I'll give you my review.
2: You let me know.
1: But if you want to win, the prizes include Jenga, metal travel mugs, who wouldn't want them on a hot day, and a 3 Science shot glass.
2: What?
1: So if you want like a scientific, that isn't even a word, is it?
2: Yeah, it is now.
1: It is now. Okay.
2: You Shakespeare that word, girl.
1: Head to the Twitter, Fubar Radio, retweet that stuff. I can't win it, so please someone win it.
2: Come on, and who doesn't like freeness? I mean, it's free.
1: It's free. Right, we are coming into land, and we have got our third and final guest of the show. We're going to be talking about the Unrestricted View Film Festival. James Wren, welcome.
3: Thank you, thanks for having me.
1: Unrestricted, I haven't heard of that festival before.
3: It's our third year, actually.
1: Okay, yeah.
3: But this year we've got much bigger. It's just in the previous 2 years, it's been set at the Hen and Chicken Theatre just on Highbury Corner.
1: I know that, yep.
3: Up there. But this year we've gone a bit bigger. Our opening night is at Screen on the Green.
1: Okay.
3: With a fantastic film written by and starring Aidan Gillen from Game of Thrones.
1: Oh,
2: ooh.
1: And, love a bit of Game of Thrones.
3: And we've also got at the Orwin Castle, we've got a vintage mobile cinema, which is an old, reclaimed, restored 1960s cinema bus that was used to go around different industry and show corporate videos in the 60s. And it was saved from the scrap heap, refurbished, and we're going to be showing short films in there.
2: Oh, that's amazing.
1: Oh, that's a film bus?
3: Yeah.
1: What a great idea.
2: They
1: should put films on actual travel buses.
2: They should. They. I want it parked just outside my house. It could be.
3: Well, I know the guy who owns it, so I'll see if I can do that.
1: That can be arranged, Steve.
2: I will pay his permit. I will pay for the permit just so I can watch films.
1: Why is it called Unrestricted? Because when I first saw it, I thought, oh, these are going to be saucy films.
2: Well,
1: it's a saucy film.
3: Unrestricted View is actually the name of our company. We've been running the Hen and Chickens Theatre for nearly 20 years now, but that's the name of our theatre company.
1: Okay.
2: Oh, right.
1: That makes more sense.
3: So it's just been named after that, really. Although Unrestricted View, we do take all genres of films. So
1: that makes even more sense as well. Yeah.
3: Thank you. I'm glad. How would one?
1: Do you accept features and shorts?
3: Yes, features and shorts and web series as well.
2: Okay.
1: Oh my God, you're my new favorite friend.
2: If
1: people have they've made a short film or they've made a feature or whatever, and they would like to get it featured, how would they go about getting it into
3: the festival? Well, there's sort of several submission platforms that we use. There's one called Without a Box, and there is another called Film Freeway. So basically you can go on there, submit to the festival via there. Our programmers will look at all the films and then we decide which ones we're going to screen.
1: So do you watch a lot of films then?
3: A lot of films. Yeah.
1: And are some of them crap?
3: Do you know what? They're my favourites. Because,
1: because they tried.
3: Well, you know that it's not going to go in, so you can just sit back and enjoy the car crashes.
2: And you never know, it might become a hit like The Room.
1: Turning into another film. The making of the making.
2: So that sounds epic. I mean, so how does the film festival work? Do you come there and then do you have to watch like 5 films in one evening or something like that?
3: How's it going to go down? Certain short films that are in blocks of sort of like 5 or 6 films. So you watch the screening, you watch those. Obviously, the features are just on their own. And in the mobile cinema, what we're doing is we're doing a screening every half an hour.
2: Okay.
3: Which will be a 10 or 15 minute film. So it's only £3 to get in there. So you can grab a pint, you know, free popcorn, and in you go and watch 10 minutes.
2: Wait, free what?
1: Free popcorn.
2: Sweet and salt.
3: And yes, and
2: oh my goodness,
3: cheddar and jalapeno we have as well.
2: Shut up! You are telling the wrong man the right thing.
1: I've never seen you so camp, TJ. Your hands just went full flex.
2: Shut the front door, mate.
1: Free popcorn.
2: I love popcorn.
1: That's amazing.
2: You sold.
1: And so, whereabouts is it? Where is this bus going to be? If people want to head down to this bus,
3: it's going to be in the car park of the Orwin Castle, which is just on St Paul's Road. Just down from the Hen and Chickens, towards Dalston.
1: But you can go on like unrestrictedfilmfestival.com calm or whatever.
3: Yeah, unrestrictedview.co.uk.
1: Fabulous. Yep. Find it. Find where you're at. And that's brilliant.
2: That's brilliant.
3: Come along.
1: Do you have a favourite film, like a personal favourite film that you'd like to shout out from the festival?
3: Well, I mean, the opening night film with Aidan, I really like, called Pickups. It's just it's a fantastic, quirky, independent film. And yeah, I really, really am delighted that we got that as our opening night film. I think, you know, there's a lot of the shorts. There's a fantastic French short called Pink and Quilted, which is about two girls really needing a wee in a graveyard, and it's one of the funniest films I think I've ever seen.
2: That sounds really interesting.
3: And it blows out of all proportion, you know, like the police getting involved. It goes monumental, and it is one of the silliest things I've ever seen. I love
1: that idea.
3: Yeah.
1: That's amazing.
2: That's great. That sounds crazy. But it is one of those things where something so small, I can just imagine, something so small can end up being, you know, a catastrophe.
3: Yes.
1: Oh, yeah.
2: I've been there. I mean, it reminds me of the time I went to Wales. And I, long and short, I was in Cardiff. I was, chilling, going out, clubbing and stuff like that. Next thing you know, I almost ended up on Drunk and Disorderly because one of the people I was with got into a fight with a couple. So this lady and this other guy were there, and then she's whacking him with a stiletto, and the camera went over to, you know, to get the word happened, and I was like ducked under the camera because I don't want to end up on Sky One. Yeah. I was like, I've never been back to Cardiff ever again.
1: Never again.
2: And I just met this guy, and I've never seen him. I met him that day, and I never met him. I'm gonna see him again. That's it.
1: We ain't friends.
2: Yes, we ain't friends no more.
1: We ain't friends.
3: Oh, we could have screened there if you'd gone to the camera.
2: Yeah. I know. A lot of bad stuff happened in that one night.
1: I have thought that on a night out, I should just wear a GoPro and see if I can make a movie out of it, because the stuff that happens, it's like, what?
3: Yeah.
2: Yes.
1: My life. I deliberately try and be as undramatic and live as, you know, peacefully as possible. Mm. And drama is just like all around me.
2: Yeah.
1: I can't really.
3: So just follow you around.
1: Literally.

0: course, I Snapchat it because obviously, what else do you do?
1: oh my god, first world date.
0: I was like, what? It was still 6 a.m. I was still asleep. I was like, am I dreaming?
2: But then, you know, I think it says that on the fire regulations, you know, rule one, Snapchat.
1: Snapchat.
0: Quickly.
1: Before, and that was before you threw in the phone of priority rage. You went straight on Snapchat.
0: Well, luckily, there was fire. There was some dishy firemen all around. There was like 60 firemen. but shout out to the London Fire Police. That was amazing. But do you know what I mean? I'm just like living my life, and then like stuff is like that happens, and I'm like, I wish I should have been wearing a GoPro.
1: Oh man, I think how about yourself? Okay. I was going to say, do you make films as well as you screen films?
2: I do make films, actually. Yeah, we make films. In fact, we've got a premiere of a film at the East End Film Festival tomorrow. We made a feature a couple of years ago with Joanna Lumley and Reese Shearsmith in it. And she's great. Oh. Fantastic. So that's screening tomorrow.
0: Oh, my goodness. Thank you so much, James, for coming in. We've ended the show. We've got to go off now and enjoy the sunshine, what we've got left of today. All the best of luck for Unrestricted View Film Festival.
2: Thank you very much.
0: Epic and times. Thank you.
2: Not too much drama.
0: Hopefully.
1: Have a happy Friday, folks.
0: Happy Friday, everyone. We'll see you next week. We're going to play a little bit of Wilson Pickett now.

The Latch is back. How you doing, everybody? I'm back. Have you missed me? What do you mean, no? I've been to Miami and Barbados for 2 weeks. It was lovely and hot. Now, as a politically engaged Bournemouth fan, have I missed anything? I hear a team in red won the championship. They won a title, a team in red. They saw off all the competition, came from behind and won promotion to the Premier League next year, while another team in red didn't do quite as well and now face 5 years in the cold. I am, of course, talking about my beloved, mighty AFC Bournemouth, the Cherries, who will soon be hosting Man United, Chelsea, Arsenal and Leicester. I couldn't believe it. Unbelievable. I was absolutely gutted to miss it. It could have been worse. I was in Barbados and Miami missing it. So if you're going to miss it there. But Labour, who somehow contrived to lose an election to the Conservative Party, you've brought in heavier cuts to public sector services than dear old Mrs. Thatcher. Gutted, I missed that too. Gutted, I came back just in time for it, actually, and brought me right back down to misery. What do you think? Right, I've been to 30 games this season, AFC Bournemouth. I've been to 30 matches. And we planned this holiday last September thinking Bournemouth might sneak into the playoffs. My brother, a Bournemouth fan. My dad, also a Bournemouth fan. And what do you know? We went and won promotion to the Premier League for the first time ever. And I missed it. What have you ever missed? What have you ever missed that you've waited your entire life for and you missed it? The birth of your child? I want to know. Get in touch. Tom@fubarradio.com. 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Also, return to the doom and gloom. Apparently, we're all going to be living in mud huts and eating gruel for the next 5 years at least. What do you think? How have you all been? What did you think of the election? What did you make of it and the fallout ever since? 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Tom@fubarradio.com. 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Coming up on the show, we're going to be talking about the papers, talking about the fallout with Dominic Lemansky, a man who I used to work with once upon a time. He may not want me to say where we worked together, but we worked together way back when. He then went on to be the consumer editor of the Daily Star Sunday and is now freelancing, knocking about all around Fleet Street. Last week, looked after some of the Times' election coverage. So I'm sure if anyone's clued up about this, it's going to be him. He's going to be talking to us, going through the papers and discussing what happened and what's happened since. So I look forward to that. We've also got renowned TV radio presenter, author and humorist, whatever a humorist is, I'll be asking him, Danny Wallace, a man I'm very, you know, I love. Another. I always get people in I love, and I know he's going to be a great guest, so stay tuned for that. He's going to be coming up after 12. We've also got singer Shenai Zinkyu talking about her debut EP, Believe. She used to be an X Factor, used to date Shane Ward. Shane Ward, who today has been announced as a new Corrie star, so I'll be asking her, getting the inside track on Shane Ward and whether he's always been a Corrie fan. And also, as I say, just after this, we'll be speaking to Dominic Lemansky, journalist, and he's going to be going through the papers. Now, my question of the day, with the Tories, they won an unexpected majority. Like Bournemouth, unexpected promotion, the Tories won an unexpected majority at the general election due to the so-called secret Tories. Now, I'm not going to ask you if you're a secret Tory, although if you want to tell me, you can do. But I want to know what else you're hiding. Come on, get it off your chest. The deepest, darkest secrets. Email me. I won't reveal your name. Don't send me a surname. 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We'll be talking to Dom Lemansky with the papers, as I said, right after this song. This is Lean On by Major Lazer and DJ Snake.

0: Hello, it's 10 past 10. I'm Tom Latcham here on Fubar Radio, the home of UK's home of uncensored, unregulated and ad-free radio. I'm joined in the studio by Dominic Lemansky, but I'm going to first throw out again my question of the day, which is, obviously the Tories got back in because of all you secret Tories out there. I'm not sure quite how many secret Tories listen to this show, but I mean, that's exactly the point, isn't it? They're secret Tories. So, as I say, I'm not going to ask you if you're secret Tories, although if you want to get that off your chest, if you want to get the fact that you are a hiding a dark secret, that you're responsible for this Tory government that's just got another 5 years and without the Lib Dems, you can tell me if you want. But what I really want to know is, what other secrets are you hiding? I don't need your surnames. I don't want to embarrass you. I don't want to, you know, this isn't the news of the world now. I'm not there anymore. I just want to know, what's your deepest, darkest secrets? Share them, get them off your chest. Those things, you know, there's a feature where people used to say, "Oh, you know, put post-it notes," and there's a feature in the Evening Standard, put post-it notes around London, and then or send them to us or whatever, and they repeat them. It's that kind of thing. What are you hiding that nobody knows? Get in touch, tom@fubarradio.com. Tweet us at Fubar Radio or call 0330 223 0200, and I would tell you some of my secrets, but as you know, anyone who listens to this show, I basically don't have any. Anything that happens in my life is pretty much for public consumption. But anyway, as I say, I'm joined in the studio by Dominic Lemansky, who's a former colleague of mine. I don't know, am I allowed to say, Dom, where we were colleagues? Are you embarrassed?
1: I think so. It wasn't a happy time, but
0: no. So we worked at the News of the World together. I was the TV guy, TV reporter, and working on features, and Dominic was brought in to be my sort of rival on news. That was the kind of weird place that we worked, where they would try and each department would try and outdo the other, and Dom was the showbiz guy on news. And I don't think you enjoyed it particularly, did you?
1: No, I think you beat me hands down, to be honest, Tom. But
0: you know, that's the only reason I brought you in here, Dominic.
1: It didn't suit me. To be honest, my showbiz contacts, that kind of world, maybe it suited you more.
0: Well, are you saying I'm not as highbrow as you, Dominic? Is that what you're saying? That's exactly what you're saying. Well, you've gone on to do some probably, you'd say, more, not necessarily highbrow, but probably more relevant things in the world. You went on to be the consumer editor of the Daily Star Sunday.
1: Yeah, that was fantastic, because any and everything that you want to moan about in the consumer world, be it your phone contract or the price of a season ticket, you can stick it in the paper and moan about it.
0: And you did.
1: Yeah. And then since going freelance, it's been a bit more highbrow on some of the heavyweight papers.
0: Yeah, so you were involved, weren't you, on election night? I mean, I flew back from Barbados for, so I got back in time to vote. So I landed Thursday morning, went down the polling station and voted. But you were involved, was it the Times you were doing stuff for?
1: I did the live election blog from 7 a.m. on Friday morning, which was fascinating, because I'd gone to bed the night before at about 9:30 to try and get some sleep for getting up for 5 a.m. and I woke up to a string of texts from my friends of differing political persuasions, some very angry and some not so at the result.
0: But it must have been fun to do that blog. I mean, fun. I mean, probably quite tiring. But actually, really, that was the key period, really. Sort of 7 in the morning. I mean, obviously, you'd seen George Galloway fall before that. You'd seen Vince Cable fall before that. But the key time came sort of, all the resignations happened on your watch then,
1: I think it was between about 11 and 12 o'clock. And, you know, we were just scrambling to get it up online as quickly as possible. I had a colleague that was writing stories for the website. And you had obviously all the three, well, the three main party leaders, apart from Cameron, all just seeing their career in a matter of minutes sort of lying in tatters. Okay, we've got Farage's come back now, but
0: this is not the worst resignation ever, isn't it?
1: Look, Farage is funny because the girl in the background going, "He's stepping down," you know, echoing his words. "He's stepping," just in case we didn't hear, "he's stepping down."
0: But it was the worst resignation ever, wasn't it? He basically goes, I am resigning, but I'm going to go on holiday, which I haven't had a holiday in several years. I'm going to go away, and there will be a leadership challenge contest, and I may well throw my hat in. Basically, what you're saying there, Nigel, is you're just having the summer off.
1: I think he said he hadn't had a holiday since 1993, a fortnight holiday, like we should all cry for Nigel Farage. Times have been tough, too much immigration.
0: And also, where's he going to go on holiday?
1: Exactly. I think he said. I think he admits he does like Europe, doesn't he?
0: Well, he does like Europe. He's got a European
1: like
0: wife.
1: Europe. He has a German wife. Maybe he's going to Baden-Baden. Who knows?
0: And then he yesterday announced that his resignation had been rejected.
1: His resignation was rejected. He launched his comeback. It seems it would be amazing if he didn't have the backing of the majority of UKIP members. It seems that it's a done deal. He's going to take over where he left off.
0: Well, we'll look at that in the papers. It's talking about that in the papers a little bit later about whether it's what effect and impact it's going to have on UKIP. What did you make of the election campaign? You've watched it as a journalist and been involved in it. What did you make of it this time?
1: I think it was a case of Labour didn't manage to articulate a message that struck with enough of the population. It had some fantastic messages for, I suppose, people that are really struggling in society, which the Labour Party has always been known for, and trying to make sure that people are, there's a safety net, basically, people that need the NHS, people that need benefits and a helping hand. That was Miliband's key message, but Miliband seemed to forget about the other 80% of society that aren't living that, the people that are somewhere in the middle between the mega rich, which he's got a good point to go after, people that, and those that don't pay tax, your Amazons and your, well, companies that have been accused of not paying enough tax, let's say, and those at the very bottom. But the people in the middle, I think the Tories just managed to connect with them in a more clearer way.
0: And did you feel personally engaged by either of the parties or by the electoral race?
1: I felt engaged by some of what the Tories said. I suppose I also, and this is a criticism of what some people have called a negative campaign the Tories fought, is they said, well, if you don't vote for us, you're going to end up with this nightmare coalition of Labour and the Scottish National Party. And that frightened a lot of people. Mm. So that didn't really articulate a positive message for the Tories. It said, well, it's us or that other crazy lot over there who are going to, break up the UK.
0: What I found ironic was that the SNP sort of said, made a big deal out of the fact that they were trying to lock the Tories out of government and actually made a rod for their own back then, that the Tories were then able to say, well, they want us, they want it to be Labour and SNP, this crazy coalition, or it's either that or us. Rather than just saying, well, we'll see what happens when we see how many seats we've got, rather than saying we're going to try and lock you out, it might have been wiser in retrospect, perhaps, to say, we'll just see how we go, and we're not talking to anybody, we'll just see, and if we're required to form a government, then we will look at that on a sort of case by case, or sort of on the basis of what will happen after the election.
1: I think, yeah, you're right, that sort of played into the Tories' hands. After the TV debates, people didn't believe that Miliband wasn't going to strike a deal with the SNP. I think that as a result, that meant the Tories came across as the more sensible party, whereas Labour came across as not the party of aspiration, which they have managed to do recently under Tony Blair, whether people like the new Labour project or not. It appealed to probably the voters that have switched to the Conservative Party or UKIP now.
0: Mm. Well, it's been interesting to see the big beasts, so-called Labour big beasts, Mandelson, Tony Blair, coming out and saying, well, and David Miliband, which we'll talk about in a short while, but coming out and saying that Labour need to return to that middle ground to have any chance of winning the election, which I found disappointing, because it would have been a perfect opportunity to say, we're fighting over 40 seats here, and actually that means the majority of the government don't have any, the majority of the people in the country, don't have any say in who's running the government. So you're fighting over how many people in these constituencies, those 40 people, but you're talking about 500,000 people, probably, a million people, whatever, out of 40 million people. Surely they could have said, it's clear, it shows that there is, rather than we now need to fight over the middle ground, it's time for a different electoral system. And I think there have been lots of, this has been a, really, there's been, a, I've noticed a sort of ratcheting up in the call for a different electoral system. What do you think?
1: Well, precisely, there's, you know, if you're on, if you listen to radio phone-in shows like this, or you read any kind of debate on the election, I think the Scottish National Party got 1.4 million odd votes and got 50 odd MPs. UKIP got 4 million odd votes and one MP. It seems, you know, measurably hard that you win everything. You know, you win everything if you finish first. And if you do a good second or a good third, you're not represented in the government. And that means a lot of the electorate aren't represented, you know, in the final count.
0: So what was your constituency? You're from Surrey, right?
1: Well, yeah. I mean, I was living till recently in Kingston, which went from Lib Dem to Tory, I think.
0: Was that
1: Ed Davey,
0: but yeah.
1: No, at the moment, I'm living in Croydon South, and that stayed Tory.
0: Right.
1: I think it's Chris Phillips.
0: Right, right. And is it a huge majority there?
1: I can't remember, to be honest. I can't remember.
0: Well, I mean, my constituency was Diane Abbott.
1: And, oh, right.
0: And she's got a sort of, I don't know what the majority was this time, but it was last time she had a sort of majority of 19,000. So it's basically, you know, a donkey in a Labour rosette would win that seat. So for me, and I've always lived in poorer areas. So actually, there's never been any election that I've ever voted in where my vote had a say. And you do wonder, how is that democracy?
1: To be honest, I'm not sure whether you vote Tory or Labour that you're going to get your roads fixed or your lamppost fixed or any of the local problems. That's another beef of mine, that local councils seem completely ineffective wherever you live, whether they're Labour, Tory or Lib Dem. But how you deal with that is beyond my pay level.
0: Well, it's just, what is your pay level?
1: Don't know, Tom, you tell me.
0: You're paying me.
1: Yeah, right.
0: what's been your election highlight?
1: I was thinking that before I came on, and thinking, is there an actual, you know, one-off event? It was hard to pick one out, so I'd probably say several. Immediately after the result, maybe between about 10 and 11 o'clock on Friday, Labour were in such a panic that no one would go on television to talk about the result because everybody was so scared that they might want to stand as a leader later on, and no one would say a word apart from Ken Livingstone. You know, so I found that quite interesting. Also, just the three leaders leaving within the hour, you know, Miliband, Clegg and Farage. And I thought, whether you agree with him or not, Clegg came across as a man of integrity, and it really meant something to him. And the drama of it was fantastic, almost seeing his career slip away. I'm sure he'll be okay, but
0: I suspect he'll probably be a radio phone-in host.
1: He'll be okay. I'm sure he won't go without work, but
0: unless they get him on FUBAR.
1: Exactly.
0: Hosting a political free show on FUBAR,
1: unless he's making his way out to Ibiza to link up with Ed Miliband.
0: They're going to go to space.
1: I suppose it was that three-headed decapitation, you know, within an hour.
0: It was remarkable, wasn't it? And actually, it's funny, if the Tories had done worse, you might have seen four. You might have seen all four go, actually. And it was only the fact that they won a majority that saved him, because I think if he hadn't have won a majority for a second time running, the sort of right wing of the party, the anti-Europe voices, might well have called for David Cameron to go, knifed him.
1: I think one thing with the UKIP surge, rise, whatever you want to call it, I think most voters don't want to see UKIP in power. But if their voice can be articulated, and they've had some credit for this, if their voice is articulated, if the Tories change their stance, if Labour change their stance, and the major parties are able to stop voters veering to more you know, extreme viewpoints, then UKIP will have done a service to the political process.
0: I mean, obviously, I was away for most of the final sort of 10 days of the election, but I didn't particularly like this. This was my highlight. I particularly enjoyed when David Cameron was told by his party, you know, the experts in his party, that he needed to show more passion. And he went to speak about small businesses at the Chartered, I think it was Chartered Surveyor, Institute for Chartered Surveyors or Accountants. So not a place where you'd imagine passion is a big quality. But he went there, and this is how bad he is at creating passion.
2: When I hold those receptions at Downing Street, and when I get the people who've got start-up loans coming into Downing Street and telling me what they've done, often giving up a well-paid career, taking a risk, having a punt, having a go, that pumps me up, and it's what is changing our country.
0: I love that that's his idea. So he's like, right, so I've got to be more passionate, have I? That's it. That's it. And he's punching the air. And then what I loved particularly as well was that the all the remixes that came out of it. This is one from the BBC, the BBC playing.
3: One of our producers enjoyed your pumped up clip so much he did a little remix, so you can have a listen to this. You might enjoy it.
2: Taking a risk, having a punt, having a go, that

0: me up.
1: Maybe that's going to be the defining clip if you win, but my goodness, you may not win.
2: But he did win. But that wasn't the only clip that was made. This was another one. It's just a dubstep one. Take

0: having a go, that pumps me up. Taking a risk, having a punt, having a go, that pumps me up. Taking a risk, having a punt, having a go, that pumps me up.
1: Don't like dubstep? What about drum and bass?

0: Oi, oi. What did you think about those, Dominic? Any of, did you like any of those?
1: Well, the dubstep one, maybe. I'm showing my age and that's stuck in late... I don't know when that is. Stuck late 80s, early 90s. I could enjoy the dubstep. But Cameron's sort of natural middle class English reserve, no, doesn't go down well with dubstep.
0: Where was the mid-90s indie remix? That's what I'm more into. Yeah. Where's that? Yeah. Where was that? Or a happy hardcore version. I would have liked that. Right, let's play a song and come back and we'll talk more about the newspapers. But first, what are the... my question of the day, the Tories having won an unexpected majority at the general election due to the so-called secret Tories, what are you hiding? Get it off your chest. Give me your big secrets. I've got some secrets have come in here. One from Chris says, one of my secrets is on my train to work every day when the ticket man comes through saying, any fares, please. I don't have a ticket for my journey, but I don't say anything. Shh. Well, you want to be careful, mate, because that's the sort of thing you can lose your job over, as we've seen in the papers not long ago. We've got another one from Gaia. I sometimes eat peanut butter straight out the jar when no one's looking. It's not a kind of dark secret I'm really looking for there. I'm talking more about, you know, you killed your girlfriend or something like that and you've never told anyone, she's buried under the patio, that sort of thing. Anyway, Dom, let's play one of your songs. What about a bit of Michael Jackson? Should we play a bit of Michael Jackson?
1: Superb.
0: All right, we'll play Don't Stop Till You Get Enough. We're here with Dominic Lemansky, who is a Fleet Street journalist of many, many years and some repute. And here's a bit of Michael Jackson. We'll play this and we'll come back to talk about some more stories of the election right after this. 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
2: You know, I was wondering, you know, if you could keep on, because the force, it's got a lot of power, and it makes me feel like, it makes me feel like

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1: 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I'm still going through the papers with Mr. Dominic Lemansky, who is from the freelance journalist now, formerly of the Daily Star Sunday and the News of the World. He's going up market these days. But we've been asking what your secret, deepest, darkest secrets are, after so many people, so-called shy Tories, voted Tory, despite not telling anybody they were going to do so. FUBAR's very own Steve Allen has tweeted saying, mainly things from the tax man. Sorry, Steve, I've just blown your cover. But thanks for tweeting in. I'm glad to know that the FUBAR family is all tuned in and listening. Yasmin says, one of my secrets is that I've had some very flirty and suggestive texts from lots of boys with girlfriends. Some of the girlfriends I even knew, but I never said anything. Ah, that's the kind of thing I'm looking for. Yeah, well done, Yasmin. Although Yasmin, not that common a name, so hopefully I haven't just blown your cover. Right, what else? So get in touch with more. Tom@FUBARradio.com. Tweet us at FUBAR Radio or call us 0330-223-0200. I'm suggesting that probably you might not tweet in your secret. But there you go. Although someone has tweeted in about the electoral system, Dominic, because we were talking about that just beforehand. Steve Emerson says, I voted UKIP, but I'll take the Tories over Labour any day. UKIP should have 81 seats. Voting system needs to change.
2: He's obviously done the maths there. But
1: but the thing is, people are saying that, oh, well, you know, we shouldn't change the electoral system because if we did, UKIP might get in. But then that's because that's not the point. I mean, that we shouldn't not change the electoral system because UKIP might get in. That's democracy, you know. And actually, if the electoral system was different, people can say that X person would, you know, X party would have however many seats, but you just don't know, because under an electoral system, most people then wouldn't necessarily vote Labour or Tory, because
2: you could vote who they wanted
1: for.
2: Yeah,
1: because then they would
2: be reflected in.
1: Exactly, and they would get some sort of representation. Now, obviously, the papers, you're going through the papers, Dom, today. They are full, obviously, of reshuffle news and what the Tories are now going to be doing in the next. They say that, I think they say there's a sort of 100 days that they need to get stuff done, and certainly one of those is Europe. But what's happened in the reshuffle? What are they billing it as?
2: Well, with the reshuffle, they're billing it really as the chance to sort of readdress the balance in the cabinet and move away from it being a. I'm trying to think of a way of explaining it other than a Toff-centred.
1: that's okay.
2: Cabinet.
1: You can. You're not the only person that would has described it as that today.
2: As you pointed out to me there in the Sun, they said downstairs, upstairs. They've invited some of the commoners into the cabinet. We should go through them, shouldn't we?
1: Yeah, yeah.
2: There's Sajid Javid, who whenever he's mentioned, it's explained that he's a very successful banker in the city. He's
1: commoner. Common banker.
2: He's the son of a Pakistani bus driver. Mm-hmm. There's the other, the lady who's seen as quite staunchly right-wing, Preeti Patel. She's the daughter of Ugandan Asian immigrants. So
1: who now run a series, like a large, an empire of news agents.
2: So two very successful children of immigrants there, reflected in the Tory party, which I think, you know, everyone would agree is a good thing. And there's a lot of, other figures have been promoted that have all had ordinary, everyday jobs
1: in
2: Parliament.
1: And I think the thing that a lot of people criticise politicians for is, too many don't have any life experience before they become politicians. I mean, Ed Miliband, I mean, it was hilarious. He was asked what real life experience by some kids on Sky News. What real life experiences do you have that show that you should be running the country? And his real life experience that he cited, rather than saying, I've got kids, you know, or I changed my kid's nappy, something like that, or whatever. He said, I taught at Harvard. You're like, mate, that's not normal. That's not a normal thing. Like, think of something better than that. But actually, I think 2/3 of the Tory front bench during that during the most recent election were spads. They came through the system, the politics system. So none of, you know, hardly any of them had any real life experience. So actually, you know, people criticise the Tories, but they are right now promoting people who have had real life working experience.
2: I think the difference.
1: How important is that?
2: I think what Cameron's trying to do here, whether it is reflective of the whole Conservative Party, but at least with these appointments this week, he's trying to promote people that have gone to comprehensive schools, that have had an upbringing that is more like the norm, more like what you or me might have experienced.
1: Well, he says it says here that the five of the six of the people promoted went to state schools, and the proportion of cabinet members educated in comprehensive state schools has doubled since Cameron's first cabinet in 2010, from 21% to 43%. So, I mean, he's clearly that he's now trying to push the point that they're the real party for working people. Although I always wondered, they were banging on about this, with a party for working people, the party for hardworking people. What about the people like me who just try and get by on the bare minimum? Who's standing up for me?
2: You're getting by on the bare minimum, Tom.
1: Who's standing up for me? Doing as little as I possibly can. What's the party for me?
2: Where did you just go on holiday?
1: Well, I was doing as little as I could on holiday. No, but you know, like, that's not to say I don't do my job. I try and dial it. I try and ring it in.
2: Yeah.
1: Do you know what I mean?
2: Yeah, it's that centre ground which has been occupied by Labour in the recent past, and now it seems to have switched to the Tories, or at least more of the electorate believed it's with the Tories, of all those cliched phrases like working people. Miliband was speaking about, wasn't he, last week? Working people. I wish I could remember, Cameron would come out with similar, or Brown at the last election, British jobs for British workers, you know.
1: Well, those slogans were rubbish, weren't they? Some of them. There was a Labour slogan which was something like "Working for Britain's future," and I went to see Frankie Ball the other day perform stand up, and he said, "That's not a slogan. That's a thing you write at the top of a piece of paper when you're going into a meeting to come up with a slogan. That's like writing shopping list at the top of a shopping list." And it's a very American thing, isn't it? They just have them on the background, and it's they don't mean anything.
2: Also, the changes, I mean, obviously Cameron's brought a lot of women in because he's had a lot of criticism that it's a very sort of male-centric party that ignores, that fails to represent women. So, I mean, that's hopefully a positive mood.
1: Well, and interestingly, on the Mail today, do you remember when the last cabinet was announced and Esther McVeigh was brought in as employment minister, and there was several women, and they made a big deal about it, those women. And the Mail got criticised quite a lot for running stories about their clothes. Mm. It's interesting today, there's not one mention about what the women look like in the Mail.
2: No, you're right. I mean, it isn't really fair. If you have a load of male Tory MPs turn up, we don't get an analysis of Eric Pickle's tie, George Cameron, Osborne. We don't get an analysis of sort of what suit they've got on that day. It doesn't happen.
1: No, it's very true. But we still live in a sexist society, I suppose. One of the most intriguing reshuffle moves was, I think, Whittingdale getting put back in. John Whittingdale, who was on the Culture Select Committee, has been an active voice against the BBC, and the papers have really sort of really played up on this. And the Metro says BBC fighting for its future now, Tories go to war on the BBC, says the Daily Telegraph, and in the Mail it says Minister for BBC bashing. Why are they saying this?
2: Well, I think we've got to remember that there are a lot of vested interests in even in newspaper groups and papers that you and I have worked for in the past, and the BBC, rightly or wrongly, is seen as pursuing a left-wing agenda. So you immediately, when there's a chance to knock the BBC, you will have the papers that pursue a more right-wing agenda of coming out and saying, you know, almost licking their lips and saying, great, Whittingdale's going to come in now. And there's some jealousy there as well, because the BBC do benefit from this licence fee and are publicly funded, whereas the rest of us compete, and if we don't come up with a story on a particular day or a particular week, you know, we're going to get the sack, where there's a feeling that the BBC can carry a lot more dead weight. But saying that, I'm a great fan of the BBC. I think most people in the UK are. We've grown up with it. So look, I think it could
1: I mean, we also grew up with racism. But that's not really... That's not acceptable anymore, is it?
2: No, that's true.
1: I'm not, by the way, comparing the BBC to racism. Yeah. I'm a fan of BBC too. I just want to say. And I'm not a fan of racism, I would like to point out.
2: I think it depends how big you want the BBC to get. And, you know, in 2015, when we can watch... like I was saying to you, we can watch anything, really, for free on the internet. Mm. That are we prepared to pay for it anymore? I mean, do we even turn on the TV and watch live programmes anymore? Or do we watch it all recorded at later date?
1: Isn't there a story in the papers today about that, in the Mail?
2: In the Mail, there's an interesting story, where they're saying that we're shunning watching TV sets to watch online, and we're watching double the amount, we're spending double the amount of time on the internet than we did a decade ago. And we're also watching TV on mobile phones, laptops, or we're consuming our news via tablet devices, radios, or we're spending time on console players. So the days of going home and watching Match of the Day at 10:20 or EastEnders at 7:30, whatever it is, are disappearing.
1: So in effect, I wonder if the BBC necessarily, despite John Whittingdale and, you know, him being a critic of the BBC, whether the what future the BBC has anyway. I mean, you look as well, Frankie Boyle this Sunday is doing an iPlayer only political autopsy. So actually, you know, BBC Three again being taken off the airwaves soon and being made online only. Mm. Whether the future of the BBC necessarily is even, whether there is even a future of traditional television.
2: I think there is a future for the BBC. I think future for traditional television. It will continue to change massively, and we will consume it on something more approaching a pay-per-view basis. If you want to watch, say, you want to watch, you know, Mayweather Pacquiao, you pay for it. Or you want to watch football, you pay for it. The BBC has a lot of value and a lot of, I think, built-up expertise over many years. But are we going to pay £146 every year for it for, you know, decades to come? I doubt it.
1: And the BBC don't help themselves either by somebody thought it would be a good idea to tweet a message highlighting John Whittingdale's opposition to gay marriage and support for fox hunting before quickly deleting that tweet. But you do wonder what is going through your mind, you know, at a time when you're being criticised by people and the Tories for being supporting Labour and being left-leaning, and you know, you're trying to say as a corporation you are impartial and apolitical. You tweet something like that, it's absolutely stupid.
2: I think the difference is, going back to the election campaign in the audience, is the audience at the first question time, the first election debates, that was criticised as being a biased audience, a left-wing audience by Farage. By the time the leaders faced maybe a more representative audience, some commentators said, on the second debate, rather than Miliband coming off having an easier ride, all the leaders got hammered. Mm. I think they faced a really true representation of the British public. You know, they were Rottweiler-esque. Mm. But saying that, they weren't left or right or centre. Mm. Of anything.
1: Yeah.
2: I think it represented all opinions in the second debate.
1: And then they don't help themselves by doing stupid things like that tweet. So what else are the papers saying the Tories are going to have to really sort of look at we're saying the next 100 days, aren't we? Well, really, they've got to get under the skin of some policies.
2: I remember I've read that they've got 100 days to bring in these boundary reforms to start with quickly, these boundary reforms, because there's a lot of...
1: To basically make sure they never lose again.
2: Make sure they never lose again. So, you know, if you didn't vote Labour the last week, you should have done if you ever wanted them in, because it might be a hell of a lot harder if the Tories push through these boundary changes. But more importantly, I think this ongoing sort of humanitarian crisis in the Mediterranean regarding migrants, that Theresa May is saying, is commenting on here in the Mail. Apparently, Tory ministers are refusing demands for Britain to take a quota of 60,000 asylum seekers in their first post-election battle with the EU. Mm. That does sound a lot. I remember reading last week regarding Poland's contribution. I think Poland are taking something like 1,000. when they've got about 40 odd million people compared to obviously UK's got 65. But according to the EU boffins, as we like to call them in
1: as nobody else calls them, yeah, but newspapers
2: in red top newspapers anyway, that because of the size of our economy we have to share more of the burden. And look, reporting on this problem myself in Calais over the last 10 years, I've been to Sangatte in Calais, I've been to Dunkirk, I've been to the Canary Islands in Tenerife to meet African boat people coming off boats from Senegal and Gambia and West Africa. And in Calais, it was a lot more Horn of Africa. People coming from the Horn of Africa, Eritrea, Sudan, Somalia. There's some really desperate stories there. And on one hand, yeah, we can't take everyone. We can't save the whole of the African continent from the problems that are afflicting a lot of countries. But if you do go there and listen to some of those guys' stories and they beg you to help them get into the UK by any which way, you can't help but feel that some of those cases would be worthy of a chance of coming and setting up a life in the UK. Whether we can afford to take them all is another question.
1: Well, it certainly makes it pretty grim that they removed the boats from the Mediterranean that were rescuing these people. I mean, kind of abandoning these people, and they say, oh well, it'll stop people getting in boats, but I mean, that's just absolute nonsense, isn't it? Surely that's not going to stop people trying to go just because they think they might not get rescued if things are to go wrong.
2: Don't they say that's more to do with stopping the people traffickers run by the mafia in Italy from making the profits?
1: But people are always going to go, right? People are always going to want to.
2: But it will also mean that those people probably get onto a more lightweight, dangerous craft.
1: Of course.
2: If there's a dinghy, they'll try and cross in a dinghy. You know, they're desperate to leave.
1: I'm wondering when a tabloid paper's going to get on a dinghy and see just how easy it is. One of these right-wing papers that's criticising them is going to get in a dinghy themselves and give it a good go. Right, let's play a song and we'll come back again. Dominic Lemansky here, freelance journalist working around Fleet Street for The Times and The Mail and that sort of thing. Question of the day. The Tories won an unexpected majority of the general election due to so-called secret Tories. What are you hiding? Get off your chest. Get in touch. 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Tweet us at FootballRadio. You might not do that. And call us 0330-223-0200. No surnames. No surnames. Just your first name. We've got Andy. Says, to make sure I got good grades at uni, I did some extra credit, if you know what I mean. I don't know what he means, but he does explain handily. He says, I slept with my lecturer. She made learning fun, he says. Good. I'm glad it wasn't rubbish. Because, you know, fun and educational all the same time. Well done, Andy. Right, let's play a song. Kings of Leon. You like Kings of Leon? This is another one of your choices. Kings of Leon with Red Morning Light. Here on Fubar Radio, it's 10:53. I'm here with Dominic Lemansky. 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

0: relationship story going on at the moment. Sally Berkow.
1: Oh, yes. This is a beauty. And you'd think it'd be a good time to bury bad news. particularly political bad news, but not. It was on the front page of the Sun today. The front page of the Sun. What's the headline on the front page of the Sun?
0: Headline is "Divorce me, John, or I'll divorce you," and a picture of her looking like my old,
1: like Robbie Savage,
0: looking like my old deputy editor.
1: Who is your former deputy editor, male or female?
0: I think he's male, unless he's changed recently. But I just like, why would you want to, you know, have your private life? Even though I've reported on it for years, so I'm probably part of the problem. Why would you want to put your personal life in the paper like that and tell everybody your innermost secrets?
1: Well, also, I'm not an expert. It may surprise you to learn, Mr. Lemansky, that I am not a psychologist. But she appears to be going through a tough time. Yeah. I will say that. And I mean, if you look at the man who she cheated on John Berko with, Alan Berko, his cousin, he's not a good-looking bloke, is he?
0: I think, Tom, it comes down to the banter.
1: Is that your secret, Tom?
0: It's banter. I mean, we're all getting older. I don't know about you.
1: But you're a slip of a man. So, yeah. I mean, you know, I don't know what you're talking about.
0: I think it's mindset. I think, you know, you can still go to a nightclub, but your back hurts after a while. You need to sit down.
1: I used to go to hardcore raves a lot. And then I sort of stopped going a lot because my friends grew up and I didn't. And I would always be like, oh, I really want to go. I can't wait to go. And I'd go and then I'd get there and be like, ooh, I can't wait to be home again. It's nice.
0: It's the taste of Jack Daniels and Coke repeating for like a day. You know?
1: And it wipes me out. You know, when I go on a bender, it wipes me out for like 2 days.
0: It's the liver function test, the regular liver function test. But, it's all of it.
1: But Alan Berko, and what I loved about this story, if you can pass me the Sun here, what I particularly loved about this story, it's in the Mail. It was the Mail page 3. Basically, she said that she wouldn't talk. The wife of the man she cheated with, Alan Berko, said, "I'm not going to say anything about this woman," before then launching into a diatribe about her and saying that basically, what did she say? "It takes two to tango." No, that was Mrs. Berko, sorry. What did she say? What's her name? Erica Scott Young. Mm. She said, "I'm not going to comment on her at all," but then she basically went in to say all sorts of dreadful things about Sally Berko. Most of those we know about, I think.
0: But don't most of your doorsteps, when we used to do a doorstep, as we called them in the press, when you go to someone's front door, knock on the doorbell, and convince them to tell you about their personal life when they don't want to, they start off along those lines.
1: Tell us, Dom. It's been such a long time since I did a doorstep.
0: Start off along those lines as, I can't say anything. Oh, no, you have to speak to my agent. Oh, no, I couldn't say anything. No, I can't. And then you just throw a few questions their way, and if you're lucky enough, I don't know what your hit rate was like.
1: It was just dreadful. I mean, that's why I became... that's why I don't work there anymore. I was always better at building up contacts and getting them to tell me things. Doorsteps, I was rubbish at. I used to have a little dream team going on at the News of the World.
0: Yeah.
1: And it was basically myself and a guy called Andrew Dagnall. Yeah. And he was fantastic on doorsteps. Mm. So I would get the tips, and then I'd send him scuttling off in his car, knowing that he was definitely going to get his foot in the door and get the story stood up. And more often than not, 80-90% of the time, he'd come back and we'd get this story in the paper. Whereas if I was sent on the doorstep, I'm horribly aware of what people knowing why I'm there and what they think of me. And I just die.
0: I think, Tom, you've got to perfect the suit. And I often get told I look like either a policeman or an estate agent.
1: Yes.
0: So you just assume you're supposed to be there. You assume the right to the information.
1: But you see, the thing is, if someone turned up on my doorstep wearing a suit, I think, I'm not sure I like the look of you. Whereas if someone turned up wearing a nice polo shirt and some trousers, I'd be like, oh, yeah, he looks quite nice and trustworthy. He doesn't look like an estate agent. That's exactly the point.
0: I think the posher the neighbourhood, probably the more likely you're not going to get the chat, or if it's via an intercom at a set of private gates in the St George's Hill estate in Weybridge, it's harder. Mm. Whereas if you go to a normal house and knock on the door, I think it's easier.
1: Right. That is the secret.
0: And if you go up north, they're far friendlier and you're 75% likely.

0: get the chat.
1: There you go. Secrets of Fleet Street by Dominic, and Secrets of Doorstepping by Dominic Lemansky from the Daily Star Sun. Dominic, unfortunately, that's all we've got time for. I was going to say we had a singer coming in, but she unfortunately has had issues and beyond her control and can't make it. But that's okay, because I've got an interview with a comedian called Des Bishop, which is brilliant, and he talks about how he learned Chinese. To speak Chinese to become a stand-up. He's Irish, but he learned Chinese to become a stand-up in China, and he played to 40 million people. So stay tuned, it's a good listener. We'll play after this. Dominic, where can people find you on Twitter?
0: Just at Dominic Lemansky.
1: Dominic with a K.
0: Remember that.
1: Without the K's on the end, obviously.
0: Polish way.
1: And do follow him. Thank you for coming in. You're a top man, and I hope that freelancing continues to go from strength to strength, my man.
0: Thanks for having me, Tom.
1: No worries. We'll play your last of your favourite songs, which is 99 Problems by Jay-Z. How do you fancy that?
0: Oh, look, I'm going to be dancing my way out the studio.
1: And all the way up the road, we hope. Listen, this is Free Wild Radio. It's 11:03. I'm Tom Latcham here, the UK's home of uncensored, unregulated ad-free radio. This is Jay-Z, 99 Problems, but Dominic Lemansky ain't one. If you haven't got-

0: Ketchum on FIBA Radio. In February 2013, American-born, Irish-bred, that's confusing, TV comedian Des Bishop...
1: I'm going to confuse you even more in a minute.
0: ...went to China. why not? To try and learn enough Chinese to do stand-up comedy in Mandarin to a Chinese audience. Now he's aiming to make the world laugh about his experiences, and he's been flying around the world variously. New York, Ireland, the UK, and he's here to tell us in Caledonian Road, in North London, at FUBAR, to tell us all about it. How are you, Mr. Bishop?
1: I was born on Hyde Park Corner.
0: Oh, were you? To make it even more confusing.
1: I was born in St. George's Hospital, which then went on to become the Lanesborough Hotel, but now I believe is owned by a bunch of wealthy Russians, and it's just been turned into
0: like the entire London.
1: Yeah, it's been turned into these fancy apartments. But yeah, I was born there.
0: Right.
1: My mother said after I was born, she had a view of the back of Buckingham Palace.
0: Very nice.
1: Very nice. Very different nice. Time, though. That was a public hospital.
0: Yes.
1: On Hyde Park.
0: No, they've all been sold off.
1: Yes. That St. George's Hospital still exists, I believe, but I think it's in Tooting. I know it's not on Hyde Park Corner.
0: No, no. They've shoved people out to the suburbs.
1: I kept that a secret for years. I'm not saying Irish people don't like English people, but I always thought it would be better if they didn't know that. And then I did a radio interview with this guy, Eamon Dunphy, who's actually a great radio presenter, yeah. Like football presenter. And his researcher found out that I was born in London. He's like, so you're born in London. I couldn't exactly deny it. But then somebody heard that, put it on the Wikipedia, so now everyone knows.
0: Well, to be honest, Irish people don't dislike English people a lot less than they perhaps used to. I think that's fair to say.
1: First of all, of course, it's all just a bit of banter and it's a joke. Irish people don't hate English people.
0: I don't know. That's not true. I worked in Ireland on the Irish Mirror. And if you go over to the west of Ireland, they still hate
1: you. Yeah, there's a little bit of that. But there's a lot of, there's history. But anyway, most of the time, it's a bit of banter. You know, except like going to Celtic Rangers matches and stuff like that.
0: And if you do that, you're an idiot. Anyway.
1: Yeah, you'll find a bit of the old hate still around.
0: Yeah, I went to one of those too. It was quite a something. So tell us a little bit about this project of yours that you decided to do where you went to China in February 2013. I mean, the obvious question is why? Yeah.
1: Well, I wish I had the short answer for why, but I'll give you the quick version of the long answer.
0: Fine, that's absolutely fine. We've got all day, Mr. Bishop.
1: Yeah, well, I mean, I was making a TV show. That was kind of number one. It was a TV idea, but it was a genuine TV idea in that it came from sort of like an obsession with Kung Fu when I was a child, led to me studying Kung Fu.
0: Which is how all the best ideas start, frankly.
1: Well, a lot of kids of my generation were obsessed with Kung Fu. The Wu-Tang Clan, for example.
0: Yeah.
1: I don't know them. I'm not dropping a name.
0: No.
1: But all in New York, growing up in the 80s, there was free, not free, but unlike normal TV, there was Kung Fu movies every Saturday. Mm. Like every single Saturday, badly dubbed Kung Fu movies. So anyway, that got into a lot of us. And then I started studying Kung Fu right around the time I made this series in Ireland about living on minimum wage. Mm. I worked in a kebab shop called Abracababra, which British people like. That's a joke in Britain. It's actually a chain in Ireland, but it's a punchline. It's a punchline in Britain, which is pretty handy. And there I was working with these Chinese guys, and we kind of bonded over mutual love for Kung Fu movies, because to them, all those Kung Fu movies I liked were kind of like classics from back in the day. So then they took me to China in 2004 on a holiday. China blew me away, so different. I thought it was like this awful place, Tiananmen Square, just like nobody smiled. Mm. And I had a great time, and the people were great, and the place was interesting. So then in 2007, I learned Irish. I learned Gaelic. Right. For a series for Irish TV. Spent a year learning Gaelic. Lived in the west of Ireland where they hate English people. Yeah, you already mentioned it.
0: And, but love New Yorkers.
1: Love New Yorkers. Well, that's because they got
0: the
1: money. I made a joke.
0: Send us some more.
1: I made a joke years ago because actually the Shinners, as they like to call them, love me because I'm an Irish American that learned the Irish language.
0: Oh, wow,
1: right?
0: Yeah.
1: So I did a gig for them once in Belfast.
0: And funneled all of your profits, obviously, to the IRA, of course. Is that what you did, Des?
1: Instalment. There was a gig Instalment, which was once the bastion of sort of Protestant power in the North. And my opening line was, I'm an Irish American, but don't worry, I haven't come for our money back. And I got a little giggle out of that. But anyway, after I learned Irish, I thought this would be a great way to do the same thing about China. But obviously the China project would be a much bigger thing.
0: Mm.
1: You know, in Ireland, you're joking about Irish and the Gaeltacht, which I'm sure you came across in your time there. You know, Irish-speaking area. You know, it's very Irish. People are familiar with what you're talking about. Whereas going to China, learning Chinese, doing stand-up in Chinese, and then trying to tell that story back to Western people, it's a bit different because you have to sort of educate them about what you're talking about and then make it funny at the same time. But anyway, that was the mission.
0: It must be quite nice to just go, right, I'm going to have do this thing. I'm going to do this project, and that's going to be my next 2 years or however long it is, and just sort of throw yourself headlong into living in China or working in a kebab shop or you know, whatever it may be. It must be quite nice to do as a comedian.
1: Yeah, well, I mean, the first one, the minimum wage one, was brought to me by a producer, like somebody who came up with the idea and said, would you be into doing it? But then that sort of process of immersing yourself in an experience and turning it into a show and stand up. I've continued to do that, but it was sort of the kind of idea was sort of given to me. But like, in terms of being able to go to China for a year and then be funded by a TV show is an absolute luxury. I don't take that for granted.
0: No.
1: I get it.
0: Well, fingers crossed there's more to come.
1: Who knows? But anyway, the great thing about it, people always say, oh wow, you learn Chinese so fast, like how did you do that? It's actually not any great skill. It's certainly not any great language genius.
0: Really?
1: If you had a year and it was your full-time job to learn a language, I guarantee you, you would have similar results.
0: But it's quite a tricky language to learn, I would imagine.
1: Yeah, it's tricky. Two main differences is, one, it's tonal. Mm-hmm. So if you mispronounce something in English, people are like, you mispronounce that. If you mispronounce it in Chinese, you've said a different word.
0: Right.
1: So, I mean, there's some comedy. There's some comedy in that, I can tell you right now. And then the second big difference is the characters, which you need to know, because a lot of the words are actually sound exactly the same. Or certainly the building blocks of words sound exactly the same, but they have different meanings because they're different characters. So unless you know the characters, it's almost impossible. I mean, you don't need the characters for your first 3 or 4 months, but beyond that, you just need them. Otherwise, it's just impossible.
0: And so did you become fluent?
1: Yeah, I mean, I do stand-up in Chinese now.
0: And so obviously there's the obvious, just because you're fluent in Chinese doesn't mean you can make the Chinese laugh.
1: 100%, yeah.
0: So what are the differences in... Do Chinese, I mean, I'm sure they do, of course they do, why wouldn't they? But China has stand-up comics?
1: No, that just started. But they have a traditional form of stand-up comedy, like, well, what we would consider stand-up comedy called xiangsheng. It's like crosstalk is the English translation. And it's very Abbott and Costello-like, you know, who's on first, what's on second. And it's a lot of that type of humor, too, like play on words, miscommunication. And so that's very popular. But like one man and a mic sort of being himself, is kind of new to them, like only 4 years, really.
0: Really?
1: There's a couple of exceptions to the rule, like guys that were basically doing what we would consider stand-up, but they didn't really know that's what they were doing. They were kind of guys that sort of broke out of the traditional scene and sort of did their own thing, but it never became like a movement or like a thing. Mm. Whereas now, what we know as stand-up comedy, which they translate, they took it directly from talk show, don't ask me why, and they translated it as toko xiu. Just like sounds like talk show. Mm. But then the problem is when they translate it back to English, they always say, when are you going to do your talk show? Which is always weird to me.
0: I wish.
1: I'd love it.
0: I'll do it. Where do I sign?
1: Exactly.
0: So that must be like, so actually, so you, this is this burgeoning scene. How many stand-up comics are there, and where is it in China that this is happening? I imagine it's the big cities.
1: Yeah, well, I mean, I joke and say there's only about 30. I mean, there's definitely only about 30 guys you could say know what they're doing.
0: So actually, really, thinking about this in a sort of business, with your business head on,
1: that's right.
0: You know, you should really get out of Ireland, which is struggling, we'll say, and that would be a polite way of saying it during the recession, and go to China, which is the next superpower, and there's 1 billion people rather than your 4 million over in Ireland.
1: You're touching on a lot of the jokes that are actually in my show without realizing it. You're really hitting all the points.
0: So, I mean, is that a thing that you... I suppose before we get on to whether you will do it in the future, so how did it go, your stand?
1: The performing was great, much easier than I thought, in the sense that because stand-up is so new, you have this like new audience of people that like stand-up, but none of the stand-up comedians really know what they're doing, and they're doing well considering, but when you get somebody even with crappy Chinese like I had standing up there who's been doing it for nearly 18 years, the audience did respond well and go, oh, that's a little bit more like what I saw on the internet. You know, that's a little bit more like the translated stuff I saw from these guys in the States. Mostly American comics tend to sort of end up on the Chinese internet. And, you know, so I had an advantage in that my jokes were, I think, weak. But the energy and the performance, they really responded to that. Mm. Plus, Chinese people are used to seeing foreigners do Chinese things well in Chinese. So they kind of learn Chinese. They get very fluent. They get great pronunciation. And they do Chinese things, they memorize like old poems and stuff, and then people go, wow, your Chinese is so good. You know, they love that. Mm. But they've never seen a Westerner come there with their bad Chinese and do well what they do at home. Mm. So I kind of took what I know and gave it to them.
0: So did you, Do any of your jokes in Chinese, apart from obviously the ones that I've predicted there?
1: In Chinese? Oh, no, those aren't my jokes in Chinese. No,
0: okay, right, fine. Your jokes in Chinese, did you also, while learning the Chinese language, be looking for Chinese cultural references that you could use in your stand-up set?
1: Yeah, I was all the time looking. The thing that was different to Irish, so when I was learning Gaelic, like, you can just keep doing jokes about learning Gaelic because everybody in Ireland has to learn Gaelic and they hated it. Mm. So you get a lot of jokes about learning. In China, these kids, they didn't learn Chinese. Like, they just know Chinese. So a lot of the things that I thought were funny about learning it were meaningless to them. Expats loved it. Like, stuff about learning Chinese to the expats that live in China. Oh, my God, I was like the king. Chinese people, none of that stuff worked. So for me, it was a lot more about the mispronunciation.
0: Have you heard this one about the oppressive regime that doesn't let you go on Google?
1: I do one joke, not at official gigs. I mean, we can talk about censorship in a minute because that's a whole other thing. But I do have one bit about the Chinese news, which is about like propaganda. But I just about get away with that.
0: Yeah.
1: Because my friend...
0: You're not in prison.
1: I'm not in prison. Well, yeah, but if you're a Western comedian in Chinese prison, you know that's great for your career. So I was a little bit disappointed that that didn't
0: happen. Live from Shenzhen prison, Des Bishop.
1: He was the greatest disappointment. After the series went out in Ireland, the Chinese ambassador to Ireland, in the Mirror, funnily enough, your former employer, said he loved the show. I thought it was great to get a different perspective on China. I was like, fail, major fail. If the government,
0: you're an
1: like,
0: establishment
1: yeah,
0: figure.
1: I'm a propagandist
0: you're
1: for the Chinese government.
0: Figure. And you probably never thought you'd make that as an Irish New York immigrant, but you are part of the establishment now. It may be China, but...
1: But they do like a bit of risque. I mean, that's part of the attraction to stand-up comedy. Mm. I mean, okay...
0: The sort of people that go will be...
1: Oh, 100%.
0: The bright guys, the ones that are sort of...
1: Too much, actually.
0: Would maybe kick back against the regime as much as possible, obviously.
1: Yeah, almost too much to the sense that, like, you don't feel like the ordinary person has any idea that this thing is going on. Mm. So, but that's just the phase that it's at now. It's funny because stand-up comedy evolved in the UK, say, from, like, the working man's club's kind of working-class art form and evolved into something else. It's kind of the opposite in China. It's beginning as a very much educated middle-class art form that people feel gives them a sense of exclusivity that we like this kind of, this other thing. Mm. Maybe Western thing, but I don't like saying that too much because it makes it sound like they like it because it's Western. I don't think so. I think they like it because... It's more free, and it's definitely more relevant to their life. Like all the other Chinese art forms, they're traditional. They're totally formulaic. I mean, stand-up comedy has formulas. Don't get me wrong, but you're not learning a thing about the guy, or even getting the impression that in any way, shape, or form, this is personal. So I think what the Chinese people tap into with stand-up comedy is, wow, this is a 28-year-old guy going through what I'm going through in a weird country that has its, you know, has its quirks, and he understands, and there's a lot of empathy going on, which I think they really like. That's what makes it more powerful.
0: And how many gigs did you do, and how many sort of people were you performing to generally?
1: Well, generally just small gigs in bars, and loads of them. They've kind of popped up super fast. Mm. In fact, I myself and my buddy have our own one once a month in a kind of bookshop bar. It's still running. Yeah, I'm actually going back. Our next show, they just did one last week, and then our next show is April 18th.
0: Right.
1: If anyone's out there.
0: Well, we've got a big listenership in China.
1: Yeah, still tickets.
0: Oh, no, sorry, you can't get on the internet.
1: Yeah,
0: so,
1: you can't.
0: It's not that big in China, actually.
1: Fubar is probably not blocked yet, but it will. From this conversation, it'll probably get blocked. But anyway, loads of those small gigs. Very rarely did I do big gigs. I opened up for a famous Chinese comedian called Joe Wang. Huang Xi is his Chinese name. But he made it big in the States in English. Mm. And then he roasted Joe Biden. He got kind of famous, did Letterman, did Ellen, and then roasted Joe Biden. And then when he roasted the Vice President of the United States, that went like super viral in China. They couldn't believe it. Like one of our own was ripping
0: Maybe
1: on.
0: Maybe you could get involved in a roast of like...
1: Well, Joe Wong says that's his dream. One day I'll be able to make fun of Chinese leadership, which is never going to happen. No. Well, certainly not under the communists. So anyway, he was doing five nights in an 800-seater in Shanghai.
0: Right.
1: So I opened for him. But that was a totally censored gig. So I had to like send all my material. And then they told me about loads of things I couldn't say.
0: You got red-lined.
1: Yeah, loads in advance.
0: What sort of stuff did you get redlined?
1: Oh, well, here's the thing. So a lot of it is just like the venue censors you because they're worried about anything. Mm. So I have this joke about the difference between simplified characters and traditional characters. Like it would take too long to explain properly, but needless to say, the traditional ones are a little more difficult to draw. the simplified ones are what they use in the mainland now. And it's just, there's just a bit of a difference between the two characters. One used to have a heart character in the middle of it. Now it doesn't. So it's just a joke about how back in the day, love was, it's the love character. So love was deeper. Mm. Nowadays, it's not as deep. So I basically say that the traditional character is better than the simplified character. And then I add to it, say, but nowadays, love in China is so much about, like, do you have a house? So I wrote a new character, has a dollar sign in the middle, right? It's just a visual joke, gets a giggle. They told me I couldn't say it because I was saying that the simplified characters weren't as good as the traditional characters, and they still use the traditional characters in Taiwan. So you can't say that things in Taiwan are better than the mainland.
0: Really? Yeah. So that is, it's a minefield.
1: It's very sensitive.
0: Yeah, the whole thing is a minefield. And you could easily accidentally tread on one of those mines.
1: But all the time you could accidentally tread on it.
0: What was the reaction from... So on the non-censored gigs in the smaller bars, what was the reaction of the punters? Did people come up to you afterwards and talk to you about it and say...
1: Rarely did I get in any trouble. Like, they're not super comfortable with, like, dirty material. So, like... Every now and then somebody might say, oh, in the West you can say that. But then that happens here too. So you can't really say they're overly sensitive, but you just wouldn't find people talking a hell of a lot about sex. Not super comfortable. That's just a taboo that still exists. But the crowds just love it, because it's more than just somebody starts going. It's more like a college gig. You have to think of it like a college gig where people are literally usually going to stand up for the first time and they just can't believe this is happening and the energy and, they're young and they're hormonal and there's just so much more going on than just watching somebody tell jokes. It's a little bit like that in China, even though they're not teenagers and they're graduating. Some of them are in their 30s. But it does feel like, what are we at? This is amazing. I can't believe I haven't known about this before. So they really get... They're very diehard, the fans. They absolutely love it. They send a lot of emails afterwards, and they all want to develop your career. They're all like, I have a cousin, which is important because it's all about connections in China.
0: And are you married? Are you single or what? Do you have a partner?
1: Well, I have a girlfriend in China now.
0: In China now?
1: Yeah. So that's why I have to go back.
0: Right. And did you meet her during that year of
1: well, the second, so I couldn't leave. I just felt like staying. I stayed an extra year, but I wasn't making a series then. That was just my own.
0: But you met her during the creation of this project.
1: She does stand-up.
0: Really?
1: Yeah. So, and an actress. I mean, she makes her money acting, and then she does stand-up for fun. Yeah, so she's 25. Oh,
0: well done, Des. Yeah, how old are you, Des?
1: 39.
0: Well done. Well done, son. Yeah. Excellent. And so you, I mean, as for the sort of, we'll go to a song in a minute, we'll talk more about your career, but as for the sort of future of your act in China, I suppose you're back and forth.
1: Yeah, I'm back and forth. But here's the thing. Like, just before I finished up my second year, I did this chat show. I did 8 minutes of stand-up, just like pure stand-up, on a chat show. It went great. Huge reaction. Like, my Weibo, my Chinese Twitter and all that stuff, it all lit up. And it was amazing. And you think, like, if I did a spot this good on, like, a show, like, I mean, what, like 20 million, 30 million people watch that when I did that? Like, if I did a show on a show that was that many people, like, I would be set. In the UK, say, for 10 years. I'd be getting work for 10 years because it really went well. But, like, nothing comes of that stuff because there's no industry to back it up in China.
0: Right.
1: It's just like the next...
0: But would they not be able to put you on a real chat show or something along those lines?
1: No, but...
0: Do they love the Brit... Brits, you're not Brit. Sorry, that was very rude almost. But, the Western people going on their shows, do they like that?
1: They do, but only in like a token novelty way.
0: Right.
1: There's never been... I mean, there's a couple of really famous foreigners there, but there's never really been a foreigner that like fronts a show. They're not totally comfortable with that. I mean, look... They just shut down like 70% of the golf courses in China yesterday. I only read that today. Like Xi Jinping is like really on this kind of like idealistic move sort of the other way, back towards like a bit more stringent, a bit less Western style of, lifestyle. So I really don't think there's a lot of prospects. Like I love doing it and I consider it to be like a hobby on steroids, like the ultimate experience. But I really have moved away from any thought that this could become like a career, which is fine because then I can continue.
0: But one day, eventually, if these things are I mean, everything starts somewhere.
1: Yeah, but how many comedians to develop their career have to start a revolution? Not many. Not many. So that's not going to be happening.
0: I mean, and if you could, that's stick that on your CV.
1: But I tell you what I'm looking forward to developing is like performing to the Chinese abroad, going to the big Chinese population cities, because they like get it. They get Western culture, but they love a bit of home, and that mixture is ideal. And that has been, I haven't done much of that yet, but I've certainly had a huge demand from people. So next year I'm going to try to do like a tour of gigs in Chinese with a couple of other comedians around
0: Chinese
1: the world.
0: Chinese New Year could be
1: a big earner.
0: They'll keep you in noodles for a year.
1: Yeah, but you want to see some of the venues they would put you in. They'd be like, oh yeah, we'll have a big show. And then you're in like this massive canteen, like everyone's like... you haven't been heckled by 1,000 Chinese people slurping noodles?
0: And on that thought, we're going to have a song. And I've got a lot of songs that are all sort of China-based. I think we played a bit of David Bowie, China Girl.
1: Lovely,
0: that
1: beautiful.
0: Is lovely. It's a great song. This is Food Bar Radio. I'm here with Des Bishop, who... Actually, Des, you must have a Chinese stage name?
1: Yeah, Bi Han Sheng.
0: I'm here with Bi Han Sheng. Is that right?
1: Pretty good pronunciation. I have a joke about it, I'll tell you after.
0: And we'll play China Girl, and we'll hear his joke about his pronunciation right after this on FUBAR Radio.

0: FUBAR Radio.
1: I'm still here with Des Bishop. I've already forgotten his Chinese station name, but he was going to tell us...
2: Bi Han Shun.
1: And he was going to tell us a joke about his Chinese stage name. What does it mean?
2: Well, okay, so Bi is my last name. Yeah, your last name comes first in China, so I took the Bi off of Bishop.
1: Right.
2: You have every foreigner picks a name in China.
1: Right, okay. Right?
2: And then Han Shun means... a massive ocean of a life, and that has meaning. All the actual names in China have meaning. Right. So my Chinese family said, you're from America, you live in Ireland, now you're in China learning Chinese, so this is a very vast life.
1: That's
2: so
1: lovely.
2: It's a deep... Chinese people like that name, actually. Massive ocean of a life, right? So Bi is my surname, but the problem is it's fourth tone, and they did not warn me that when you say Bi, you must really pronounce the fourth tone, because if you pronounce it Bi, if you pronounce it Bi first tone, it means the C word.
1: Ah.
2: It's actually the worst word that you can say in Chinese.
1: Oh, it's good you picked that one.
2: Yeah, but if you mispronounce it. And I didn't know. And it was only 2 months later, a French guy in my class told me that I think sometimes you're mispronouncing your name, you got to be careful because it means that. So I was horrified to be...
1: Well, you could have people heckling you, and you're thinking that, oh, they're all shouting my name. But the reality is they're saying something really rather different.
2: Shabby means, like, stupid C word. And, like, I had no idea. I guess a lot of people were laughing at me. Well, the joke I say in the show is I was horrified to find out that I had been telling people my name was C word Han Shun, a massive ocean of a C word, the worst type, big, wet...
1: So is that a joke that you do in England, in the West, or you do in China as well?
2: I do it in the West, but I did it on that TV show. But the great thing is I don't have to say B. I don't have to, like, I just have to insinuate. I have to keep doing my hand and saying, I make sure it's the fourth tone. And eventually they realize, oh, I know why he's worried about it. And so that's enough.
1: That's nice. The sort of the slight nuances on a gag.
2: Oh, totally different, yeah.
1: Across different continents or whatever.
2: Well, I have another one I do in English about Chinese driving, you know, because that's a stereotype. Chinese are bad drivers. To be honest, that's a big stereotype in the States. It's not really a huge stereotype here in the UK. So, but in China, I do that routine in Chinese, but it's just a routine about how crazy they drive in Beijing. And it has nothing to do with stereotypes. In fact, at the beginning, I used to introduce it as, like, we have a stereotype about you. But then they used to get a little defensive, and then I have to work my way out of it. And I realized, you don't even need to say that. You just do a routine about how crazy you guys drive. And it totally works.
1: And it's so funny to think, you know, you're telling this joke, and you're also thinking... they're not liking this. I need to change this. It in another language.
2: Yeah, well,
1: in another culture. That's
2: hey, man,
1: bonkers.
2: When a room gets cold in any language. Like, you can feel it, you know. Like, that's just, atmosphere is not language. Atmosphere is feeling. It's a spiritual thing.
1: And so do you think that you moved as a native... you said we've now found out you were born in London. But as a New Yorker, someone who grew up in New York, and then you moved from Queens to Ireland in your mid-teens, is that right?
2: Yeah, to boarding school, though. So my family never left. So
1: right.
2: I was a sort of a half and halfer.
1: But do you think that helped with your mindset moving to China, for instance?
2: Yeah, I think so. I think this, you know, having to assimilate into a culture. Like when you're 14, like I was an awkward 14-year-old, load of issues with booze and everything. So I was like a little wild. And then suddenly you have to go to Ireland and, like, assimilate and survive and live in other people's houses. When I say survive, I don't mean, like, I had to, like, go through the bins for food.
1: No.
2: But, you know, you just have to, like, try to be happy.
1: And you're on your own.
2: And I'm living, like, with my cousins that I didn't know.
1: Yeah.
2: And so you just learn to, like, fit into places. And I had to fit into a rural boarding school in Wexford in the south of Ireland as a, you know, an urban kid from Queens. So, yeah, all those skills, they became a huge part of my early comedy in Ireland. But then everything I've done, basically, except for, like, the thing that I did about my dad, have all been about, like, immersing myself in a situation that's not familiar to me and trying to assimilate. And through that assimilation, you know, you can do humor for the people that are in it because they go, he understands us. But it's also humor for people that are interested in whatever you've immersed yourself in, you know, so everyone's getting something out of it. So, yeah, I think that came from that experience of sort of having to adjust to being a massive fish out of water in Ireland.
1: And so how did you get into comedy then? How did you use those feelings and those thoughts to then go, actually, I could make a career out of this as a stand-up or whatever?
2: Well, it's funny. You know, in hindsight, people always go on about, like, when did you think you could make a career out of stand-up? And, of course, you never go, like, some people go, like, I'm going to make a career out of stand-up. But I did love performing. And I was always looking for attention, I guess. I mean, there was some issues I definitely had as a teenager. So, like, desperate for attention was definitely one of them. And then when I was in college, I stopped drinking, actually. And it was through a non-drinking buddy that We started going to this comedy club every week because he was the resident MC and he was giving us free tickets. And then I started doing the joke competitions and he was like, come on, man, you got to try it. And I was like, no, I didn't think you could. You know, I thought it would be a bit arrogant. And eventually, I was getting up for the joke competitions, but I was no longer just telling a joke. I was like starting to like try to improv, which is not dangerous when you don't know what you're doing. Mm. So he was like, why don't you just do it? And then I just did it. And then I was sucked. Father Ted was on. Live, you know, it was like being broadcast at the time. So the whole of the UK comedy industry was looking at Ireland going, Irish people are hilarious. And there was just like so much demand for Irish comedy, but there was very few Irish comedians. So I literally got sucked into this like necessity.
1: So at the time, who was it? Ard Lohanan, I suppose. Ed Byrne, maybe?
2: Well, Ed Byrne had just broken big. Ardle was obviously huge. Dylan Moran had also just broken out. Tommy Tiernan had just won the So You Think You're Funny. Jason Byrne was second and Patrick McDonald was third. Three Irish guys swept the boards at the So You Think You're Funny competition. And so they were all just all over Ireland. It was like a big buzz. So I just got kind of sucked into that. But I was lucky because early on, Irish people didn't know that I'd been educated in Ireland. So they were just like, how does this American guy know so much? I mean, to them, Americans and Ireland is like Tom Cruise and Far and Away, like terrible accents, the quiet man, like just really twee misunderstanding of Ireland. And I was educated there, like I knew what was going on. So I got away with a lot in the early days. Didn't do much for my British career in those early days because they didn't give a crap about what I knew about Ireland. But certainly in Ireland, it was easy to get gigs very quickly.
1: Well, so there are a lot of Irish comedians that are huge in the UK English scene.
2: Yeah, I mean,
1: scene.
2: When you think population density-wise, Ireland punches above its weight.
1: Well, I mean, they're funny. They're a funny lot.
2: They're a funny lot. Well, they have to be, because they had to entertain themselves for 800 years of misery.
1: Yes. And now they come over here, they're doing the invading this time. Yeah. But there's
2: huge cultural differences between, like, British culture and Irish culture, which I think some people, unless you've experienced it,
1: so don't. When I went over there, you think that. So I went over and worked in the news over there, and you think you know about Irish news.
2: Right.
1: You know nothing about Irish news. And you're like, oh, I didn't know. I mean, I didn't know anything about this. I don't know why you think you know about Irish news when you're a British.
2: Yeah.
1: Probably that sort of 800 years of exerting power. But it's just, you think that you know Ireland. And actually, the reality is, you don't at all. Yeah. It's very, very different.
2: Which is great, because it's interesting then to explore it. Mm. But the thing is that Irish people know a lot more about Britain just because there's a huge presence of UK media over there. Like, everybody watches BBC. Because there's only two Irish. Well, there was back in the day, there was only one, then two. Now there's four. But there's just not. You're not going to get enough from stuff that's coming out of Ireland. So there's huge amounts of stuff from the UK. Not as much coming the other way. Very small amount. Mm. And I mean, essentially, like, the Irish news to a UK person would be like local news.
1: Mm.
2: You know, so you wouldn't watch like BBC Wales Welsh news. You just wouldn't. You wouldn't really think you'd need to know that stuff. So it's totally understandable that people wouldn't know.
1: And so, as I was saying, you know, there are a sizable community of very successful Irish comedians. Dara O'Brien, obviously, is another. A lot of people in Britain won't necessarily know you, perhaps.
2: No,
1: I think
2: not
1: would
2: at
1: be
2: all.
1: Fair to say.
2: I'm fine with that.
1: No, but that's. I mean, well, you're massive in China, so who cares about the little old UK? But how come that never?
2: There's another bad stereotype joke to be made there, but I'm not going to make it.
1: Well, you can make it if you want. I'm more than happy for that to happen. But I mean, why didn't you come over with those guys and sort of try to break it? I mean, did you try to break it, or were you happy to just stay in Ireland and do?
2: Well,
1: your
2: what
1: thing?
2: Happened was, I was doing a lot of stuff in the UK in 2002. Just like gigging over here and, you know, just doing the, you know, working the boards or whatever. But then in 2003, I got that minimum wage series and it like blew up in Ireland like crazy. And Ireland was booming too. So I had like four insane years in Ireland, sort of like 2004 to 2008. Mm.
1: I was there.
2: I couldn't.
1: I remember your series. I used to watch it. I think it was the.
2: The work experience
1: no,
2: was
1: I think
2: the first
1: it was Joy in
2: Joy
1: the Hood,
2: in the Hood
1: which
2: second
1: I watched
2: series.
1: Because I was there in January or February 2006. So it was on telly, and that's how I know who you are.
2: Ah, right. Yeah, that series was more difficult. But I mean, the experience of that was better than the TV show. But all in all, I still think it was a good series, but it was very hard to make that one. But anyway, so it was just crazy there. Mm. And I mean, without sounding ungrateful, I was making so much money. I didn't have a desire to
1: so
2: leave.
1: So what you're saying is you're to blame for the Irish recession.
2: Well, I remember Dara. Like, Dara was really busy in Ireland. And but you know, I think he felt a little underappreciated, and I mean, he can speak for himself, but I know that he felt unfulfilled in Ireland and he left. Mm. And I did not have that feeling of being unfulfilled in Ireland. Plus, I did have, I mean, Darrow came to the UK and it, like, obviously it worked out amazing for him, but he really, like, would come to the UK and he loved gigging here. I came to the UK and I felt like I had to write an entirely new set because I did at that time, not now, but at that time, I had so much I wanted to say about Ireland. And it didn't, you know, it wasn't working in other places, and I didn't have a great desire to go to other places. So that would be, that would just be like one difference.
1: Looking back now at how well, say, Dara's done or whatever, and that could have been potentially you, do you have any regret about not coming and trying to break the UK, so to speak?
2: No, not really, because, you know, you tell me, you mentioned to me all the massive Irish people, right? Mm. Now mention to me all the massive Americans. Other than, I'll give you two, Reg D. Hunter and Rich Hall.
1: Yeah.
2: Now, give me the rest.
1: That's very true.
2: So, I never felt the same sort of excitement about me in the UK as there was about some of my Irish compatriots. Mm. So, it wasn't just a thing of like, oh, I wish I had gone over to break the UK. Like, possibly Dara experienced a lot more people saying to him straight away, this is going to be huge for you. Mm. I didn't feel that much support, so I wasn't, like, overly exuberant about coming here. But I've actually been back doing stuff here sometimes since 2008.
1: And how popular are you here these days?
2: Well, in Edinburgh, I have, a following, but, like, I'm not. I haven't done any of the panel shows. I'm not a big panel show guy anyway, so that's absolutely fine. So I like coming over here and doing my, like, my little projects, you know, like, I did one about my dad in 2010 that went down great here.
1: Tell us a bit about that.
2: My dad was nearly James Bond.
1: Right.
2: It was a little more on the emotional side because my dad was diagnosed with terminal lung cancer.
1: Right.
2: But I had wanted to do a show. My father had an audition for James Bond.
1: Really?
2: After Sean Connery finished up.
1: Wow.
2: George Lazenby got it, and he didn't get it.
1: Wasn't he the rubbishest James Bond? So actually your dad could have been... better than George Lazenby.
2: Well, this is what we say. We say, Dad, you could have been better than George Lazenby. But my father was a bit more negative. He says, yeah, George Lazenby was the worst James Bond, and I was worse than the worst James Bond. So anyway.
1: It's pretty cool to be the son of the man that was slightly worse than the worst James Bond. I mean, my dad was nowhere near.
2: But I had a lot of disbelief about these stories about my dad. Anyway, my dad gave up acting when we were born. My dad lived in Chelsea in the 60s, man. Like, he has great stories about London and, like, the friends that people he hung out with. And we grew up around that. But yet, he was just a retail manager. He worked for Burberry, actually, in New York. And it was just, we had a very normal Queens life. Mm. But you could tell that my dad regretted that. So I wanted to write a show about, like, how being a dad is actually the much more heroic thing than this fake character of James Bond. But then he got sick. And I never wrote it. But then when he got sick, I thought, oh, this is interesting because he was being really funny. Mm. So I started telling jokes about his dealing with cancer, and people were laughing. And that was the sort of thing that went, okay, now I have the arc, you know, beginning, middle, end. So I wrote the show, developed it, and then that went down great in Edinburgh in 2010. Mm. But the big twist was that I brought him to Edinburgh, and he used to get on stage at the end.
1: Oh, really?
2: So I got him a little... an ovation at the end of his life because, you know, it was like the missing link. Yeah, so it was great now, I have to say, like, amazing experience.
1: I did a couple of gigs. One we did a sort of news panel-y thing and it went really badly. We did a small one in Edinburgh, it went quite well. We did it in London and I brought way too many people. There was like 150 people there for our first major gig and they were all friends of mine, PRs, all that sort of stuff, people who work in sort of TV, all that sort of thing.
2: Yeah, yeah, yeah.
1: Because I was at the News of the World then. And it just went horribly, horribly wrong and the MC lost control and no one was listening and it was just awful. But at one point, the MC brought my dad on stage and he'd obviously been thinking this might happen because he had two jokes about me
2: he roasted you.
1: Yeah.
2: Well, that must have been fun.
1: He got the biggest laugh of the night and everyone afterwards was coming up to me going, oh yeah, show wasn't so great, but your dad.
2: that hurts a little bit, I think.
1: Yeah, it was awful. Every time I thought about it for about 6 to 8 months, maybe 12 months afterwards, my balls shriveled up inside me. Yeah. It was awful. I was like, I mean, your dad on stage sounds much better than my dad.
2: Well,
1: on stage.
2: Well, we prepared a lot more. I mean,
1: yes, of course.
2: But I know what you're talking. There's nothing worse. You bring all your friends, and there's all this pressure, and they're like feeling for you. It's like you just want people to watch the show. You don't want them worrying about whether it's going to go well or not.
1: I know, it was awful. So, how important are issues to your comedy? Because you did Join the Hood, which was about going to hoods, so to speak, you know, impoverished areas, and trying to teach them stand up. And you did obviously work experience where you went and worked in
2: minimum wage.
1: How important are social issues to your comedy?
2: Yeah, I mean, I guess when that woman, Jennifer Griffin was her name, she was doing development in RT at the time, came to me about the work experience idea. She didn't come to me because she just thought, oh, this American guy is funny. Like, I guess I had already started to try to talk about stuff. So I think I did get, you see, I had a problem. When I started doing comedy, I used to obsess about Bill Hicks, like bad, to the point where...
1: He's not a bad one to look up to.
2: Apart from
1: obviously the ill health and the dying at the age of 35 or whatever it was.
2: Yeah, but I mean, like, a lot of comics kind of emulated him, you know? And, like, the problem is that you pick topics that aren't actually that... You think you're revolutionary because you're doing what Bill Hicks was talking about. But what Bill Hicks was talking about in the mid-90s in the middle of America where people weren't comfortable with it was revolutionary. Talking about the same stuff in Edinburgh in 2005 is not revolutionary. It's actually hack, right? So anyway, I used to pray to him before going on stage. You know, I used to be like, Bill, give me the strength to be honest, you know? So there was a lot of that going on.
1: Well, surely, as a famous atheist, he'd have gone...
2: Yeah, it's a bit weird.
1: Shut the fuck up, mate.
2: But he believed in the third eye, though. He believed in the third eye. So anyway, and I loved Richard Pryor. And I loved the fact that, like, he was going on about, you know, like, really tough stuff in his childhood and growing up in a whorehouse and all this stuff. And, like, sometimes you see some of his gigs are, like, he's really digging a deep hole and then he gets out of it. And so I did obsess a little bit about doing that. So it gave me the inspiration to try to talk about that stuff more. So then once these immersion experiences happened, all that stuff came together. So I do like talking about that. I do sometimes feel... I mean, I don't want to sound like a comedy snob because I love a good dirty joke and I got plenty of them. But I do sometimes feel that stand-up's a bit flippant and it's a bit sort of like, it's funny, but it can leave you a bit cold sometimes. So I try, especially my hour shows. I know what a stand-up comedy club is. I'll go out and I'll do 20 minutes and everybody's having a good time. That's fine. But I do like in my hour shows to try to have just something a bit more heart or a bit more depth in it.
1: You know, I mean, the argument that someone like Stuart Lee would make, and I had Rob Newman on my show very recently, who did the Mary Whitehouse Experience with David Baddiel.
2: Lovely guy.
1: And now is very politically edged and left wing and that sort of stuff. I was saying the argument would be that the mainstream stuff is just quite banal and there's no edge to it. But unfortunately, that's what people, the majority of people seem to lap up. That's what you get at the Live at the Apollos and that sort of stuff.
2: Yeah, I mean, I'm conflicted about that because a good joke is a good joke. I mean, like, funny doesn't have to... Like, banal can be funny, you know? Like especially if you're sort of joking about the banality of life.
1: Yeah.
2: Like, I'm totally fine with that. Like, I don't buy into this, like, ripping on Michael McIntyre all the time stuff. Because, like, his routines are funny, you know? And people find them funny. And those people have every right to find that stuff funny. But that doesn't mean that you can't say, that's not for you. Like, it's not for me to try to do that stuff. I mean, I don't naturally write those routines. And, you know, Stuart Lee can be... the voice of a comedic generation if he likes, but he can also be a bit of a dick sometimes. He on stage in Ireland, because I'm well known in Ireland, he doesn't talk about me in the UK, but for some reason on stage in Ireland, he once said that something to the effect, now I'm not quoting direct because I'm only getting it secondhand, but I did corroborate with people. He said something like, if you do a show about your dying father, that's like... something negative. I can't even give you the... Because I don't want to be... Yeah, I don't want to misquote him. But, you know, like... And felt the need to say that on stage in Ireland. You know, like...
1: And he'd never seen the show, probably.
2: Well,
1: regardless, he had no idea what the show was like.
2: It's just such an odd thing to just feel part of your shtick is to, like, be the sort of... the comedian police or whatever. I don't know. I don't know what his shtick... I know that's just his thing. And, like, because... to certain people in Ireland, because I'm well known, and like here I am in the UK, like I'm this little niche thing doing a show about learning Chinese. Nobody knows who I am, so nobody's going to go like, "Oh, this mainstream comedian." Then in Ireland, I'm well known, and people are like, "Oh, Des Bishop, he just talks about, you know, living in Ireland or whatever." Even though I'm doing shows in Chinese, but because that, I guess I'm like a target for, like, you know, certain types of people. Stuart Lee feels he can go on me.
1: Awesome.
2: And like, and he's an awesome comic. That's the hilarious thing. Like, super funny, ultra intelligent. I love watching his shows. But then he goes and, like, pisses you off for, like, no reason on something super personal.
1: Yeah.
2: Like, the best thing that ever happened between in my family. We still talk about it to this day. Like, how amazing the experience was of getting my father on stage. And then he's up there, like, ripping on your personal, like, life. That's just weird.
1: That is a bit weird.
2: Yeah.
1: A bit weird.
2: So... if people want to go after the banality of TV comedy, like, happy days. But I also think that Michael McIntyre is super funny. Yeah. I think Russell Howard's super funny. They're also nice guys. They're targets, too. You can make fun of them, but you have to be ready for some people thinking that you're a dick.
1: Yeah, it's true. Because
2: it's quite possible you're being one.
1: And so, as we come to the end of this interview, you've been born in London, you've grown up in New York, and then latterly in Ireland, and now you've lived for a prolonged period, an extended period, maybe we should say, in China. What do you feel? Do you feel Irish? Do you feel American? Do you feel British? Do you feel Chinese? What is it?
2: I mean, I definitely feel Irish-American. I mean, Irish people deny the sort of existence of Irish-America, but I am a genuine Irish-American. Mm. I feel American still. My mother still lives in Flushing, you know, in Queens. But I'm definitely Irish, you know, like, and I'm most at home in Ireland. I'm kind of on a bit of a sort of sabbatical from Ireland. Just like, wasn't a decision. It just kind of happened, and I'm enjoying that, too. But yeah, definitely Irish American. Somebody made a joke about me once on a panel show in Australia, and he said,
1: "Wow,
2: he was born in London, grew up in New York, moved to Ireland, and now lives in China." Amazing, considering as a bishop, he's had to make all those trips diagonally, which I thought was pretty cute. Just you mentioned all the locations. Not my joke, but I thought it was a cute one.
1: Yeah, that is cute. You could use that in your set.
2: I've tried, but it's really not my type of joke. It's funny because I think it's a good joke, and I like telling people somebody else. But when I tell it, people are like, "Well, that's not really your style of humor. That's too cute for you, mate."
1: And so how is your relationship with China going to play out over the next few years, do you think?
2: I have a girlfriend there. My mission is to get her out of China and see if she likes living in the West, because that would definitely help her.
1: Where would you like to? Where would you in Ireland?
2: Well, I don't know. I think she'd
1: find it a bit cold.
2: I think to get her out of China, I need to bring her to America first. Because Flushing, where I grew up, is now completely Chinese. That's just a coincidence. Right, yeah. So Flushing is so Chinese that I figure Flushing could be like methadone. So she's like addicted to China. So I don't want to go cold turkey. So like Flushing would be like she go on a maintenance, you know, and then I'd slowly like get her into like Western
1: mode.
2: Get her to learn English. And then eventually when she's clean, I'll get her out of
1: How the hell did I end up in Dublin?
2: Yeah, what am I doing in Dublin? This is weird.
1: I hate this. Take me back. Anyway, listen, Des Bishop, it's been a real pleasure and delight to have you in the studio. Fascinating stuff. And congratulations on managing, it seems, to pass...
2: Break China.
1: How many people are you playing to the chat show?
2: Well, the chat show, I think 10 to 20 million, but I did Fei Cheng Wura, the dating show, which is over 40 million.
1: Des Bishop, massive in China.
2: Mrs. Brown's boys we're talking about here.
1: Bigger than that, four times that. Des Bishop, it's been wonderful. When you're performing at the Soho Theatre...
2: I'm in the Soho Theatre from whenever this... We're live, right?
1: Now until... But where can people find out about it?
2: Oh, Soho Theatre website. I think it's SohoTheatre.com. But just Google Des Bishop Soho Theatre. That's the ultimate. Or tweet me at Des Bishop.
1: Tweet you at Des Bishop. Also, have you got a website?
2: DesBishop.net. Used to be .com, but there's complications. So now I'm .net. I'm an organization.
1: What's China? What's the China?
2: .cn. .cn.
1: You should get that.
2: I'll be blocked quick.
1: But obviously don't check out that because it doesn't exist. Go to the real
2: DesBishop.net.
1: website. Lovely. Des Bishop, thanks for joining us.
2: Thanks for having me.
1: I hope the project continues to find you extended success wherever it may be.
2: Thanks.
1: You're listening to Fubar Radio. That was Des Bishop. And we'll play another China song. Why not? A bit about my home, somewhere from my home. China in Your Hand by Tapao, a famous Shrewsbury band, which is where I'm from. So it's all about the heritage here today on Fubar Radio. The UK's home of uncensored, unregulated radio. Not like in China. That's Des Bishop.

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1: Hello, it's 12 o'clock, just gone 12 o'clock. Thanks to Des Bishop for that. Really enjoyed that interview, top man, and fascinating stuff as well. Unfortunately, we couldn't interview the singer that I was meant to interview, but Danny Wallace, Des Bishop, an adequate stand-in, really, really top bloke. And he is playing at the Soho Theatre later this month, so go online and check that out and go and see him, because he's a lovely fella. We've been asking question of the day on the email, what with people having voted in the Tories, because secretly shy Tories who didn't tell anyone they were voting the Tories, but did vote them into a majority. We've been asking for your deepest, darkest secrets. We've had some belters in. Thank you for getting in touch. Tom at foobarradio.com on the email. Alison says, I once slept with my best friend's dad. My friend's parents were on a trial separation. We got together during my friend's 30th birthday. Let's just say her dad is a DILF. Alison, I know the feeling. Sophie, my girlfriend, thinks that my dad is a DILF as well, and she has said many times that if we weren't together, she might well try it on with him. But then she spent 2 hours in a car with him and realised he wasn't as sexy as he first appeared. Anyway, we've got another one coming here from Kate, who says, my darkest secret is that I accidentally killed my boyfriend's cat. Oh, Kate. She says, as I backed out of his drive, I heard a thud and panicked, drove off. Later that day at lunch, he rang me up in floods of tears, telling me his beloved cat was dead. I couldn't tell him that I was the feline murderer. Oh, Kate, you secret cat killer. I've got a similar story, and I was sort of toying with whether to tell it on air, but I've just been convinced by Adam, the producer, that this is funny enough to say. Basically, when I was younger, very young, I was looking after the next-door neighbours and very close family friends' dogs, and the dog obviously was homesick and kept going back across to its house. So I would have to go across and scoop up the dog and bring it back. His dog's name was Ollie. It was a little mongrel, very small dog, quite a small dog. Anyway, one time I was taking it back with this dog in my hands. the dog, as I went back to my house, and I accidentally... Well, the dog jumped and leapt out of my hands and slipped out of my hands. And as it did so, my thumb went right up its bum. So I'm afraid to admit that I have fingered my neighbour's dog. Killing a cat, probably worse than that, but I feel your pain, Kate. I feel your pain. Anyway, listen, we've got Danny Wallace coming up shortly after this, and we're going to play a song first, and then we're going to get him in. Famous writer, author, humorist,

I'm going to find out what a humorist really is. But he's in the studio, and it's going to be right after this by Chic, featuring Nile Rodgers with I'll Be There. 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
1: It's Tom Latcham on FUBAR Radio. It's 12:08 now. I've had a message from one of my friends, actually, in relation to the story I just told about my girlfriend fancying my dad. She says, it's from my friend Louise, and she says, I'm with you on that one. So obviously, my dad is the dilf that my girlfriend claims he is. Also, we were asking you for your big, deepest, darkest secrets after the shy Tories, those who didn't admit they were voting Tory, voted Tories into a majority. We wanted you to get in touch, tom@fubarradio.com. One of my friends has messaged me on Facebook to say, and this is as a resonance, because I used to work with the News of the World, of course. She said, and I won't say who it is, obviously, I used to phone hack in the late 90s. Boyfriend's voicemails.
2: Wow.
1: Wow, dark stuff. Anyway, that voice you can hear, I'll get more in, tom@fubarradio.com on the email. That voice you can hear is the man, the writing legend.
2: Just a man, really.
1: Danny Wallace.
2: Hello, how are you?
1: Hello, and you'll all know him because he's pretty much everywhere. He's familiar from TV, from radio. He's a comedian. His Wikipedia page says he's a comedian, writer, actor, radio and TV presenter, and humorist.
2: Humorist, yes, although I've never interfered with a dog. And I imagine you have a Wikipedia page. If you don't, please, someone out there, set one up immediately.
1: And that'll be the only fact.
2: Yeah, Tom Latcham, dog there. Interferer.
1: Oh,
2: dog interference.
1: But what I want to know
2: Tom
1: is...
2: Tom first started interfering with canines.
1: It was very young, actually. It was a very young age.
2: Wow.
1: But I haven't done it since. Those are the dark days I left behind.
2: That's what he says. He's got his fingers crossed.
1: In the words of the famous Tories, we're all... deserve a past life.
2: Yeah, absolutely. And you've put that behind you, haven't you?
1: Exactly.
2: But like Farage, who's to say in sort of 48 hours, you might not go back to it.
1: Indeed. What I wanted to know is, what is a humorist? Does it pay well? And can anyone become one?
2: Well, the first answer of the three questions will put pay to the second two, in that I don't know what a humorist is.
1: Right.
2: But that is what I'm described as. I've been described as it, I guess, on that Wikipedia page you're talking about. I'm not sure I'd have chosen that moniker as one,
1: Although I think it's a great thing.
2: Well, it's not. But again, no one knows what it is. Humorist. I mean, it doesn't say, whether that is in terms of, like, broadcasting or writing. It's just, I could just be a man on a park bench that you walk past who makes a witty quip about your shoes.
1: A pub joker.
2: A pub bore.
1: A pub joker.
2: Maybe you could put that in instead.
1: Well, maybe.
2: Welcome to FUBAR Radio with the dog interferer and the pub bore.
1: I think there's a show in that.
2: There is.
1: And as someone who's created many, many shows with lots of different features.
2: I know people, I can make this happen.
1: There's legs in that one.
2: Yeah, there is. Four legs, that's what you can think about, isn't it?
1: Absolutely. Yeah, well, now I can. I think you could be described as having a portfolio career. That's what people say, isn't it?
2: I suppose, yeah. I do lots of different things. I do lots of different things, and I just try and... I've always tried to go where the fun is and have fun.
1: Like a born humorist.
2: Like a born humorist. And then just try and do it well. So you can maybe... Then, you start getting offered different things, and you can think, well, I've never done that, so I'll give it a go. And then you do it, and then you think, well, I've never done this over here. So, yeah, it's moving around. It's a lot of shifting gears.
1: And how do you know where to go next? Because a lot of people, they work in offices.
2: Mm-hmm.
1: The idea that someone could go, right, I'm going to try this next, is not an opportunity that presents itself to most people.
2: Yeah. Well, exactly. I'm very lucky. I feel very lucky to do the things that I do. But the only way to do something is to do something. So, like, loads of people want to write a book. And they can. You can write a book. It's not a closed shop. Mm. All you need is a computer in front of you or pen and paper or just the idea, really. And then it's down to you. And that's kind of how I guess I sort of got started, just by doing stuff and making things. And you have an idea that excites you, and you want to see that idea, you want to make that idea, you already know how it could be, but it's not going to exist unless you do the work. And so that's always really sort of been my attitude to things.
1: And so
2: it started at school, actually, because I always loved projects.
1: Oh, really?
2: Yeah, I hated essays, I hated lessons, but if they said, okay, in geography or something, we're now going to do a project about soil erosion in a local brook, obviously half of you dies at that point, because you go, oh my God, soil, it's got soil in the title, and it's a brook, I'm going to be outside, it's going to be rainy. But half of me was like, I'll be able to buy a new folder, and some like plastic sort of things that I can put my work in. And I liked that sense of creating something and then making that project, even if I had no interest in soil erosion, which to this day I do not.
1: Well, how did you go from making projects about soil erosion at school into being a best-selling author and various things like that? Because it seems a long leap for most people. Well, for me, certainly, and for most people, I imagine.
2: Well, it's kind of the same thing. The first books I wrote were kind of adventures. I go on like an adventure. Again, it came from one idea. What happens if I do this? What could happen? Where could I end up? Who could I meet? And almost when you have that first idea, it's like, remember at school, like a spider diagram where you have your thing in the middle and then all just around it are just different possibilities and ideas. And it's a bit like that. And then you just jump in and you have that adventure and you take it to the nth degree. It's a bit like, you know, having that conversation in a pub and going, wouldn't it be brilliant if we did this? And then the next morning you wake up and you go to work and you don't do it and you forget about it. But instead of doing that, it's waking up and going, right, let's start. And that's when the project begins.
1: Do you, so when you're down the pub, do you have a little notepad? Or I suppose you don't now, it's mobile phones, but do you,
2: got a phone packed with nonsense.
1: Do you?
2: Yeah.
1: Do you write, so you'll go, oh, that was a belting idea, that one. excuse me while I just tap this into my phone.
2: Well, do you know what? It could sometimes be a turn of phrase that someone said. It could be an unusual word. It could be a big idea that you've had. Or because I've always got like three or four things that I'm doing, like my phone will make no sense to anyone. Mm. If I got hit by a bus on the way home from here and they looked at my phone, let's find out the psyche. Find out the psyche. What was going on in this head?
1: Oh, God, I wish we hadn't done that now.
2: Yeah, exactly. it's, you know, dog interfering? He was talking.
1: Am I going to be your next book?
2: It could well be.
1: Animal Interferers of the World.
2: Well, you've heard of the Horse Whisperer.
1: It was much more innocent.
2: Yeah, okay. Well, it was an innocent time. I was trying to think of how you'd... Well, no, you couldn't do that. Anyway, so you write down all your ideas and they all hang around for a while and at some point... It's like a bit of fruit. They go, they ripe and they're ready, and then you put them wherever they
1: need to be. Have you always had a vivid imagination?
2: Because
1: we'll talk more about the books that you've written in a bit, and you've started doing children's books, and the children's book, having read the reviews, and not the book itself, but having read the reviews and what people say about it, it sounds like, again, it's that sort of somebody's going on an adventure fanciful things are happening to them.
2: A big what if. I've always been into high concept stuff. You know, the idea of one thing changing your life, or one thing changing in the world, which then changes your life. I guess I've always, I grew up on brilliant films, you know, like in... when I was about eight in, I think, 1984 and 1985, that was the best couple of years, I think, in the history of cinema. If you were a kid who's into big ideas, you had Back to the Future, you had Ghostbusters, you had, I think, Ferris Bueller had come out around that at some point. You had these great kind of adventures.
1: Star Wars,
2: you know, yeah, that was a bit earlier, but then, you know, you had all the things after. Indiana Jones was 84. Mm. So again, it was just storytelling and growing up on that. And I think I write in quite a filmic way, and probably because of that.
1: Do you think that, I mean, do you still watch films?
2: Yeah.
1: You're still a film fan? Do you think that the CGI in films has kind of ruined, has kind of taken away from, when back in the day when you didn't have all the CGI and you had to, and it had to be real, effectively, you know, Jaws was like, wow, look, that's like a, and it was just a giant fake shark. Do you think that actually now it takes away from, I don't know, it makes it easy to create a world rather than actually making fantastic filmmaking.
2: Yeah, I do, I completely. Apart from when it's those brilliant kids' films, there's sort of the Toy Stories and things like that, which kids are so into, and now I've got kids, so it's like I'm discovering these things as well, but that is one big world. When you try and trick people and you're going, oh, this is about a hobbit, and then you get a little hobbit running around that it's Martin Freeman, but he's essentially in just a box green room and all this stuff's being added in, I get really bored. I once had to interview Nicolas Cage after watching Ghost Rider 2, and I hadn't seen Ghost Rider 1, but I thought I'd probably pick up the finer details of the narrative as I went along. And I was just watching a video game. I was just watching a video game for a long time, interspersed every now and again with Nicolas Cage making a weird roaring noise. And then I had to talk to Nicolas Cage about the film, and all I could say was, it's a lot of fun. And even that was a lie. And it was in a massive cinema, right? They put on a screening in a massive cinema. And it was so loud, this film, because normally it'd be packed with hundreds of people. But because they just put it on for a few people who were going to interview Nicolas Cage, there was nothing to soak up the sound. So it was just a really actually painfully loud, ear-bleedingly loud, while watching a video game. And it was like being sort of a 13-year-old round at your mate's house, not allowed to play his game.
1: I mean, you do when you're interviewing, and I've interviewed lots and lots of people, and I'm not doing it here, you'll be glad to know. You have to
2: come up with a thing to say.
1: You have to lie, you know. Yeah. Have you watched it? I mean, it's like a scene in Friends when they used to go and watch Joey's stuff, and they'd always go, "Yeah, the lighting was great," or something like that. And, you know, come up with a thing. And I hate lying. I'm really bad at it as well.
2: People in plays, that it's like people say to them, "Oh, you, how do you think it went?" I think it went well, but why? Well, you know, you want to go, "What did you think?" And or another one is, you look like you're having a lot of fun up there." And there's one that I've noticed certain chat show hosts doing as well. They'll get on someone like, I don't know, say Tom Hanks, who's been in like an appalling sort of film for, you know, it's not very good. And the host will always say something like, the brand new film is out, Tom. What a film. My kids loved it. And that's a way of going, no, it was rubbish.
1: Well, nowadays, obviously, you've been behind a film. The Yes Man was turned into a film. But also books as well. Mm-hmm. Have you had bad reviews?
2: Oh yeah, yeah.
1: How does it break your heart?
2: In the early days, it's like, oh my god, because all you do when you're starting out is you're putting something out into the world with good intentions, and you've worked really hard on it, and you just want want people to like it. And I think in some of my early books, I was a bit like a puppy dog as well. I was scared not to make a joke every sort of third sentence in a sort of, you know, I hope you're still reading.
1: Yeah.
2: And then you get some bad reviews. I remember Victor Lewis Smith.
1: He's a lovely man.
2: Yeah, what a character. He at one point gave me 3 full pages in the Evening Standard, just tearing me apart. It's like the full page in the Standard, and it was sort of heartbreaking because I'd be like on my way out on like the Thursday evening, and I'd look, and there'd be an entire train carriage of people reading the Evening Standard, and you could tell some of them were on my page and were enjoying the mauling that I was getting. And all you're doing is you're trying to make a thing, you know, you're not trying to hurt anyone. It's just you're just getting on with your job. So yeah, I've had terrible reviews. I got one on. I never Google myself. I do when a book has just come out. I look at Amazon to see sort of what the initial responses are. And I got one the other day, and it was just something like, what was it? It was like just something like impenetrable rubbish, 1 star. But now, because I've been at it a while, I sort of laughed at that. Because I know it's not impenetrable. I know it's all in English. All the words make sense. I read it through. It's definitely not impenetrable.
1: But you're not denying rubbish.
2: I'm not denying rubbish. No, no, not at all. No, that's their opinion. That's fine. But impenetrable.
1: Do you know what I mean? Obviously, you write a shortlist column as well.
2: Yeah.
1: There's comments on the bottom of that.
2: I think
1: there's Facebook comments. I was looking yesterday. I don't know if there's actual proper comments, but you can, if you're signed into Facebook, you can see it.
2: I see.
1: Mean, they seem to be overwhelmingly positive, and I suppose
2: that's good.
1: Otherwise, they wouldn't read it if they didn't like what you'd
2: hope so.
1: Had to say.
2: But then there are lots of people who seek things out that they hate, and then spend a long time telling other people why they hate it. And it's an unusual thing. I sort of understand it. I guess it's a way of having a platform, and you see that someone has got a platform, they're writing a thing, and it's not to your tastes, but you still want a platform. There's a thing in this internet age that I think they coined the phrase, why wasn't I consulted? And any change in the world, any change to, say, even the layout of a website, people will get involved and leave terrible comments because of that sense of self-entitlement. Why wasn't I consulted? Why have you changed the layout of this website? Why wasn't I consulted? And it's because I didn't know you existed. I didn't know you existed, and you have very little to do with this project.
1: Well, I think there might be a project in this, meeting your reviewers, the people who seek you out and and really horrible to you. I mean, I once, I've said this, you know, when you're on Twitter, you're out there and whatever, and people say stuff to you, and I think you can say, you know, I'm not a tiny bloke, but I'm not fat particularly. But I once...
2: Your man size.
1: A lot of people call me fat on Twitter. You'd be surprised. And actually, there was once where I was... Someone threw a missile in from the Millwall end to the Bournemouth end. I support Bournemouth.
2: Uh-huh.
1: And it hit a guy in the face, and I wrote, "This is appalling, Millwall, whatever, blah, blah, blah." And someone went, "I wish it was a half Brit, you fat face. See you next Tuesday."
2: Oh, my goodness me! Maybe it was the owner of that dog.
1: It's true. He's never forgiven that. Anyway, listen, let's play one of your songs, Danny Wallace. I've asked you to come up with 3 songs, and you've come up with some. Which one would you like to play first? Can you remember them?
2: Yes, I can. How about Because you are called you're called fat on Twitter. You just said,
1: which
2: is unfair.
1: I have been.
2: I get compared to anyone who wears glasses, like literally anyone. Anyone who wears glasses on TV at any point, someone will take a picture of that person with glasses and send it to me, going, "Oh, there you are, you're playing darts or badminton or whatever, playing bass behind Sheryl Crow, whatever it might be." It got to the point where there was an advert on TV where there was just a spoon wearing glasses, and within 5 minutes, I was sent loads of pictures of this spoon. So this is. This is about that. This is Weezer, Buddy Holly.
1: Very good. We'll play it right now. Here we go. This is Fubar Radio. It's 12:23.

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1: That's 12:26. Tom Latcham here with the marvellous, wonderful Danny Wallace, who's picked that song because they were someone in glasses.
2: Yeah.
1: But he's picked another song that's about someone in glasses, which we'll play later, which I had my finger hovering over,
2: because
1: and then
2: he threw
1: me a curveball.
2: I did. I'm just representing the bespectacled brethren. You know, we're an underserved...
1: I don't know. I've never heard of the last song that you chose. Do
2: no
1: they wear
2: has.
1: Glasses too?
2: No, but you can imagine them with glasses.
1: Okay, because
2: no one
1: knows them.
2: Yeah, when you hear it, you will actually imagine them with monocles, probably. And, like, you know, there's...
1: My favourite kind of music.
2: Yeah. And, like, you know, with those hipster beards and penny farthings.
1: Do you know what?
2: No.
1: I saw a photo the other day on Twitter of the riots, the political riots.
2: Yeah.
1: And there was a copper... A riot copper
2: with
1: a hipster beard
2: seen
1: with a
2: him.
1: Curly up moustache.
2: Like, seen him.
1: The day the hipster beard jumped the shark.
2: I know. I don't know how I would cope with that as a police officer.
1: Well, it's also as a rioter. You're like, I can't take you seriously. You've got a baton in your hand, but you've also got a curly moustache.
2: Yeah. But the baton's probably made of, you know, sustainable wood. Something like that.
1: It's very true. Right, so we were talking during that song a little bit about your XFM shows and that sort of stuff. And you've done lots and lots of radio creator shows, mm-hmm. won loads of awards.
2: Done all right.
1: Yeah.
2: That stuff.
1: How do you come up with your ideas and your... Cause, you know, you won Best Quiz at the Sony Awards and stuff like that. I didn't even know that was a thing until I looked it up yesterday. Unless that's a fake Wikipedia entry.
2: No.
1: But you won Best Quiz because that's a thing at the Sony Awards. Like, how do you come up with all these things? And is it you? And again, is it your sort of imagination or is it a team? Or
2: It was a brilliant team that I was with that we would... we were just on the same... maybe this is where it comes from, but I was going to say we're on the same wavelength, but that was true, like, literally.
1: Yeah.
2: you come up with... We had to do a show every single day from 6 a.m. until 10 a.m. and I didn't want it to be a show where you play a record and then you say what the weather's like and then you play a record. I wanted it to be a show where we all worked really hard and we came up with ideas and we were continually writing throughout the show. So if we had a feature, we'd do a feature like, for example, the one I think we did it almost every day because it went down really well with the listeners. It was just like good news, and it was delivered as if it was a big news report. And it was, we'd go around the table and say what our good news was, and it was, you know, after a while you'd run out, so you haven't to really grasp at straws,
1: making things up.
2: Yeah, well, every now and again you would exaggerate, because nothing good had happened since the day before.
1: No.
2: You know, you just had a nice egg, so you then had to talk about the wonders that were within this incredible egg. And, you know, use flowery language. And then you throw it open to the listeners. And as the texts are coming in, you know, what was brilliant about our listeners was we would almost set a style for the way we would talk in a certain feature. So, for example, we did one called What You Done This Time. And we had the music from Steptoe and Son. And it was just a sort of almost... We had the idea, like, a minute before going on air. And it was great because I could just say, get me Steptoe and Son music. I want a dog sound effect because we're going to say, you're in the doghouse. And it was just people in a sort of 1970s way delivering information about why they were in trouble with their other half. And slowly it became like, oh, you know, her indoors was not happy. Oh, Muggins here was, you know, and it became like Terry and June or something. And women were doing it about their, oh, the other half was in late from the pub last night. And it just became, for those sort of 5 minutes, like a different world within the show. And that's what you look for with a feature, I think. Something that feels like it's unmistakably part of your show, but at the same time is its own thing that you could do big things with.
1: And do things sometimes just not work?
2: Oh, yeah. I mean, we once tried to do bad news because none of us had any good news. So I was like, let's flip it. And we did bad news and slowly began to realise that we were creating 7 minutes of the most depressing radio you'd ever heard, especially on at breakfast.
1: Oh, you haven't listened to my show.
2: This was pretty bleak, though. And I was just at the end going, well, that's the last time.
1: I fingered a dog.
2: Yeah. But, I mean, is that bad news? Is it good news? Who knows what that is?
1: Not for the dog.
2: It's just illegal.
1: Indifferent for me, but the dog didn't like it.
2: I see. Well, no one's getting out that happy.
1: Squealed.
2: Why are you indifferent about interfering with a dog?
1: Well, it was an accident.
2: That's almost sociopathic.
1: It was accidental. No, I revelled in it. It was fantastic. And so why did you stop doing your show? Why?
2: It was tiring. It was brilliant fun.
1: Mm.
2: And they wanted me to sign a contract quite a way before my first contract was over. So I was looking at least another sort of 2 years of solid getting up, being exhausted. My kid wasn't sleeping very well, so I had a toddler that wouldn't let me sleep at night, so then I'm just getting up and talking nonsense in the morning. And I couldn't write books.
1: And is that what you're love is?
2: Yeah.
1: Your major love is?
2: I'm most comfortable. If you ask me what I do, I'd say I'm a writer.
1: Right.
2: And I do other stuff. You know, I do a bit of presenting and I do a bit of other, you know, whatever it is. But I'm a writer and I'm comfortable working on my own behind a desk, coming up with ideas and trying to make it funny.
1: Mm.
2: And that's what I feel best at. And the other stuff, some of it I've, you know, some of the TV stuff has been all right. Some of it I think I'm proud of. But it's never your thing because there are so many people involved. Whereas writing, that's yours. No one can change it at all without you saying.
1: I mean, you've worked with some amazing people when you were in TV and radio. I mean, particularly the most obvious one is that you were the original producer on The Mighty Boosh. Right?
2: Yeah.
1: So you worked with with Noel Fielding and
2: Julian.
1: Rich Fulcher and Julian Barrett, who, by the way, I've got a really good story about, and we'll come to that in a minute. What was it like working with them? Were they like? Could you tell that they were amazing straight away? You're like, these guys are onto something here. They're going to be huge.
2: Yeah, absolutely. I first saw them in a pub in London, the Hen and Chickens.
1: I've seen that clip. They sort of show it on and like this is when they started out, and they did this really weird sort of dressed up stuff.
2: Yeah, and they had weird props.
1: Yeah,
2: and just,
1: yeah.
2: But it was the two of them. And I mean, if you remove all the sort of the surreal comedy and all that, it's just a classic double act. Mm. There is the sort of the straight man who's funny because he's pompous and just wants to take things seriously. I want to do my play. And then there's the child man idiot coming on who's just got a sense of fun, just going, what are you doing? That doesn't look like that. And that's what every double act is. But they've got a unique way of looking at things, and they were super cool. And I saw them in front of, like, you know, 12 people or something. Got to know them, Edinburgh Festival and things like that. And then one of my first jobs out of university, in fact, my first job out of university, I was a trainee producer at the BBC in comedy. And all I wanted to do was get The Mighty Boosh a show, get them on air, them and Ross Noble. And, you know, no one knew who the Boosh were, really, unless you were in the industry, and the same with Ross, really. And that's what we tried to do. And Radio 4 just went, the Mighty Boosh are a million miles away from Radio 4. And my boss, this guy John Pidgeon, he loved the Boosh as well, and he wanted to see them on the air. And so he found some money, and we gave it to local radio for free. And we had to make it. And we tried doing it in a studio like this, and it just didn't work. It was none of the jokes were. I think they were a bit put off about how sterile the BBC studios were. And so Noel knew someone, and we found a disused disco in Shoreditch.
1: Of course.
2: Yeah, of course. Before Shoreditch was cool. And it was just this weird, dank room that smelt. And there was a guy in there surrounded by fax machines, and I never knew what he did, but I worked out afterwards that he was like one of the first spammers. And if you had a fax machine sort of 15, 20 years ago, whatever it was, 15 years ago, then and you got weird faxes for like gentleman enhancement products, it was likely to have come from this man who just stayed up all night faxing random numbers. And that was his job. And there was a dog walking around, and people still to this day go, what I love about The Mighty Boosh is, I mean, it's the attention to detail. And in some of the takes, you can even, you know, you just put in a little dog sound effect. It's like, no, that was just a dog. Just a dog walking around
1: amazing,
2: shouting.
1: Amazing.
2: But yeah, and to see them in front of 12 people and then maybe 8 years later be at the Brixton Academy seeing them in front of thousands all dressed as them, it was brilliant.
1: And
2: still know and love them both, you know. It's great.
1: So Julian Barrett,
2: What's the story?
1: So my mate was he comes on the show sometimes. He does the science section, and he's the top bloke. His name's Nick Mirage, and one of my old friends, and he was working at Fresh and Wild about 8 years ago, and he was out having a fag, and he saw Julian Barrett opposite on the bench writing a little note. So then he just watched him, had a fag. Julian Barrett then ripped up the note and walked off and left the note, and my friend went, I should, you know, see what it is so I can go and tell him you've left your note or whatever. So he took this note and he pieced it back together, and it said like really banal stuff like buy shopping list, buy Christmas shopping, you know, whatever, go do this, do that. And one of the things was write a new show. Which I love, just forgot to remind myself. Oh. I must write a new show.
2: Guess who's going to be ringing Julian in about 40 minutes with that story? That's great. Yeah. I wanted to take a picture of Julian outside a pub because it was in the days when MySpace was like a thing. And so anyone could set up like a MySpace page and pretend it was you. And if you wanted to show MySpace that that was a wrong website and that you were you, you had to hold up a sign that said, I am Danny Wallace, I am Tom Latchett, whatever. And
1: it's the original verification tick.
2: Yeah, exactly. And I had to, and someone had made one for Julian, and he didn't like that. And we're outside this pub, and I told him what you had to do. And so he had to write a sign that said, I am Julian Barrett, and hold it up while I took pictures of him. And I took many more than I needed to, just because I thought it was funny just making him just sit there holding up a sign.
1: That was on the note as well.
2: Yeah.
1: Must write verification tick for MySpace. So let's play your second song, and then we'll come back and we'll talk about your writing and particularly your most recent project with the kids book. What is the second song that you would like to play, Mr.
2: Wallace?
1: Well,
2: seeing as we've teed it up, and because the one after that is very upbeat and we'll get people singing along, how about we do this will be in honour of the hipster policeman. It's that hipster vibe. I think it's probably got a bassoon in it. It never gets played on the radio. I do like it. This is Elephant Gun by Beirut.
1: It's got a little intro, so we can talk over it for a little bit. But yeah, this is Fubar Radio. It's 12:37, and I'm here with Danny Wallace, and we'll be talking more right after this.
2: Yes.

0: Confession time.
1: It's not quite how I remember it.
0: I played the wrong song.
1: Yeah. It's not quite how I remember it. It's a very unusual take on, because I was, you know, a hipster. There's people trying their best to try and imagine a hipster policeman on, like, a penny farthing.
0: And now, I'm very sad to say, Danny Wallace, that we're not going to have time to play that song. But if you do want to listen to it, it's called Elephant Gun.
1: By Beirut. And it begins with a sort of mandolin.
0: Which that wasn't.
1: No. So I was going, have I messed this up? I've chosen the wrong thing.
0: And I kind of wish it had been you that messed it up. But it was a moment that you were thinking
1: I was sort of taking the blame.
0: Look, fine. And then it realised that it was all my fault, my error. But anyway.
1: You were very gracious in allowing me to have made that mistake that I didn't make.
0: Anyway, there you go. So you've been looking at the election recently. What have you been thought?
1: Election?
0: There's been an election.
1: I have been looking at
0: Are you politically engaged? I mean, you did do a TV programme which you described as a way of hiding politics and entertainment.
1: Well, yes, I did do that.
0: So is politics big for you? And, you know, is it something that you write about or you're actively engaged in?
1: It's not something I write about. It's something, I think, as you get older, you just naturally understand more and see more, and you become a little bit more cynical, even if you're not a particularly cynically minded person. You start to notice more, especially this time round, where it's been a really sort of fascinating time. It's now, you know, we both grew up, didn't we? There were two parties, really. There's Reds and Blues. Mm-hmm. And suddenly, like, everyone's on the pitch. There's you know, it's a sort of free-for-all.
0: Yeah.
1: And part of me likes that. I sort of like the idea of a coalition. I was getting used to it. It's almost like a school board of governors, where you're going to talk more about things, and you're going to have your own angle, and you're going to thrash it out. And I think that's very valuable. And now, of course, David can do whatever he likes.
0: Yeah. Well, I mean,
1: especially with no one up against him.
0: People who thought that the coalition was not great. Now probably, you know,
1: because
0: do you remember those? Do you remember those days?
1: Remember
0: of the
1: last
0: coalition?
1: Week? Amazing.
0: Weren't they wonderful when it wasn't just rampant conservatism?
1: Yeah. But how exciting in Scotland! I mean, the SNP and just that burst of yellow on that map just tells a thousand stories, doesn't it?
0: It's now with all the red areas apart from London. Are coal mining areas, so you can actually see literally are coal fields underneath where those reds are.
1: Wow. I hadn't thought of that. Yeah, of right, course. Yeah. Goodness. But,
0: so you obviously you love writing. That's what you say is your main passion. You've written 10 books, which is amazing, and topics have included, anyone who doesn't know, using random acts of going, doing random acts of kindness, and saying yes to everything in Yes Man. How do you come up with those ideas, and how do you go, now that's just a word in my phone that I had drunk. So what's the difference between that and then going, nah, there's the project in this, there's soil in this.
1: It's that moment there that you just did. It's kind of going, there's something in this. And you start to have ideas immediately, and it's like a little explosion. And you're going, well, this is kind of, this would be great. What if I did this? What if I went there? And what if, who would I? I like the idea of using your life in such a way as you will meet people that you would never have met normally. If you just carried on doing what you were doing, you'd never have met those people. You'd never gone to that place. You'd never have seen those things. But the fact that you have gives you stories, and stories lead to more stories. And so I suppose it's that, really. It's that moment where you go... I once interviewed Michael McIntyre about something, and he had a very similar take in that when he has an idea for a routine, he doesn't know what the routine's going to be, but he knows there's something in it. And he's got this thing, there's something in that. And he keeps working on it until he finds the thing that is in it. And I remember him, like, trying out a couple of, little ideas that I said, so, what is there something in right now? And he told me, and immediately I was like, yeah, God, there is something in that, isn't there? And it was exciting to then watch him over the next year go off and do, some gigs literally next door to your studio, literally next door to FUBAR in a little theatre, and hone it and find what that idea was. And it's kind of the same with books. Often with a book, I won't know the point I'm going to make. I discover it on the way. And, there's lots of little bits of self-taught sort of philosophy in there that I discover that I never thought I knew, or you just find new ways of looking at the world.
0: And what's the process from idea to book?
1: It depends what the book is. If it's an adventure, you start, you go, you do it, you whatever the first step is, you go, you leave the house, and you begin. And if it's a novel, I've written a couple of novels, and I did that because I didn't know if I could, and I wanted to see if I could, and so I had an idea, and I wanted to see if the idea was strong enough to get me to the end of a book. So I had a beginning, I had an end. Turns out the middle bit's quite important, and that's where most of the work went. And that's when you find your characters and so on. And it's the same with the kids' book. I hadn't written a kids' book, and I thought, it's a different way of writing, and I wonder if I can do it.
0: With the kids' book, you've also written a book, sorry, a short read as well in the past. Which was aimed at those who wouldn't usually read books.
1: Yeah.
0: Obviously, children literacy is... Well, children don't read as many books, perhaps, as they once did.
1: Sure.
0: You can understand that.
1: Yeah, of course.
0: With all the other things that are available in the world.
1: Yeah.
0: But is it important to you to... The idea that you want people to read, people maybe who don't read...
1: Yeah, absolutely, yeah. Grown-ups as well as kids. And I think that... I mean, I grew up reading things like The Beano. Mm. And there's loads of parents out there who thinks that... back in my day, they would think that comics are bad. It was a bit like video games now. They're sort of going, oh, you don't want to read comics. They're rubbish, you know, stupid, silly stories and blah, blah, blah.
0: They were innocent days.
1: Yeah, I know.
0: Now kids are all playing Call of Duty.
1: Yeah, this was 1923. But they taught me so much about... just how stories work and how jokes work and characters and having a logic to a world. And so I think that kids that read these days, I mean, they're going to immediately discover words that they didn't know. Mm. And they could be stupid, it could be flatulence, or it could be widget, or it could be spellbinding. And all these different things are going to be opened up to them, and they'll discover worlds they didn't know existed. And they'll discover, like I did, that words on a page, like dead words just printed on a bit of paper... can actually make you laugh out loud, you know, and that's really powerful.
0: And it's called Hamish and the World Stoppers,
1: yeah.
0: Your first foray into children's books. Tell us a little bit about it.
1: When I was a kid, I had this thing where, I think we're on a school trip, we're going to like Aberystwyth or something.
0: And we've all been there.
1: We've all been there, dark days. And I remember looking out of the coach window as we left wherever it was, Loughborough, and... I had this weird thought, which was all these people wander around in town. Usually I'm at school and I can't see them. Do they still do this when I'm at school? And I wonder if even if I look away, if I look back really quickly, will they have all stopped? Is that kids sort of trying to work out how the world works? And so I looked away and I looked back very quickly, and everyone was just getting on pretty well without me, really. So it's quite an arrogant thought for a child. But that gave me the idea for the book. It's like, what if the world stopped, the entire world stopped, and there's a kid... that was the only kid that could move around in the pause. And he doesn't know why this is happening. And as soon as I start talking about it, I mean, it's one of those ideas that I think everyone has. Everyone wonders what would happen if time stopped. Mm. And it's been in a few things, as I've discovered.
0: Yeah, I think there was I'm sure I've seen it on a TV show.
1: Well, I went on like Sunday brunch and talked about it and was immediately inundated with tweets from all aspects of society in all ages telling me I was a thief. But really obscure things. They'd be going, there was a children's TV thing called Bernard's Thing, Bernard's Watch. And then someone else would go, there's an episode of The Simpsons, episode 593, where that happened. And someone else is going, in 1964, the Twilight Zone tackle, they got down to like the 50s. And I said, it's like, it's not, you know.
0: Stop stealing ideas from the 50s.
1: Yeah, but it's like the idea isn't new. No idea is really new. All ideas have been done in some way. It's what you then do with the idea, and it's who you bring in, and it's how you handle it. Mm. And so Hamish handles it in his own way.
0: And so how has it been received by young people?
1: Good. Great. I've had to go and do gigs in front of kids, which is...
0: comedy gigs.
1: Well, in a sense. I mean, you're being
0: humorous
1: gigs. Humorous gigs, exactly. You're being funny about your book, sort of thing. And the first one I did, the book publishers went, all right, it's quite a big one. I was going, okay, yeah, cool. So is it like, what, like a whole school? And they went, well, no, it's more than one school. I was going... a couple of schools, really. And they went, yeah, it's in Preston. I go, well, whereabouts in Preston? And they go, it's in the football stadium. And, and it's 5,000 kids.
0: Wow.
1: Who've never heard of me, who haven't read the book because it's not out, and who have little interest in me, really, either. So I've just got to go out and a wall of noise from children and go, hello, I'm a noted humorist. one day you'll understand.
0: And children are searingly honest as well. I mean, there's no...
1: Yeah, no filter.
0: No.
1: Yeah.
0: So what was it like?
1: Well, you know, luckily, as I say, none of them read the book, so there was nothing for them to really hate yet. But I've done a couple since, and they've been really good fun. They ask you very unusual questions.
0: Yeah. I mean, I once was taken into when I was in Ireland, they wanted me to go into a school and talk about journalism, and so I was primary school, and I went in, and all they wanted to know was whether I'd met Wayne Rooney. Okay, well, I'd prepared lots of stuff for you about journalism, but we can talk about Wayne Rooney if you want.
1: Yeah.
0: It's fine.
1: I did one last week in Edinburgh, and the kid asked me, one of them said, apart from being an author, do you have a proper job? And I was like, well, that's...
0: I'm a humorist!
1: Yeah. Well, I was like, that's actually pretty... Yeah, I suppose so. What they were essentially saying was, this isn't a job for a grown-up, is it? Be honest.
0: But, I mean, it's a job I'm sure most people would absolutely love to have. And you wrote Yes Man, which was made into a movie, starring Jim Carrey. And you were in it, in fact, briefly. Mm-hmm. How did that come about? And also, that must have made you a lot of money.
1: let's tackle the first bit.
0: Is it gives you the flexibility to kind of do what you want to do, really?
1: Yes, it gave me much greater flexibility. And, I mean, that's the thing. You can... Because, you know, I'll do that voiceovers as well and all this kind of, you know, just things that come up. And you do those things because they're quick and they buy you time to do the things that don't pay, you know, and to explore ideas and to have some thinking time.
0: This is why I write a soap column for Weekend Magazine.
1: Well, there you are. Don't let them hear you talk about it like that.
0: I love it, obviously, I love all the soaps.
1: Good.
0: But it is also a base for doing things, other things like this.
1: Exactly. You build your base, things like that. And it came about because when you write a book, if your agent is any good, they start to put the feelers out and start to hint to film companies about what this is. And then at the same time, they send out a bunch of bikes. It's usually on bikes rather than email because they want to keep them... hard copy and so that people don't forward it.
0: Yeah.
1: And they send bikes around all over town to film companies, and the same thing happens like in LA at the same time, and people get the book to read, and then you get your situation where they want to kind of beat each other to it, hopefully. In the ideal world, you want different companies going, we all want this.
0: And how did you find Hollywood?
1: I had lots of jokes there about maps and stuff. I found it brilliant. It's a wonderful place. It's a great place to be if you've got something to do. Mm. Otherwise, it's a bit like a mining town where everyone wants to get into the mine.
0: What, they vote Labour?
1: Yeah, very red. But it's very difficult to get into the mine. So everyone's sort of chipping away, doing their best. But once you're in and you've got something to do, it's great because they can just make stuff happen. Mm. They've got unlimited resources. They want to make stuff. It's a yes town.
0: And what was Jim Carrey like? I mean, his latest stuff is not the best. But
1: I watched Dumb and Dumber 2 the other night. I loved it.
0: Really?
1: Yeah.
0: But his earlier stuff, I mean, his stand up was incredible. What's he's just a funny bloke. I mean, what was it like talking to him and being around him and having him play the lead in your book?
1: He can be very serious. He's intense in a... He's interested. Mm. He's interested in people. He can just talk about... when he's working, he'll take it very seriously. But then he'll go out onto the set and he'll be Jim Carrey. You know, he'll do pratfalls. He told me there's one point where he did the same take sort of three times and it was fine. On the fourth time, he just did something completely new and just knocked this tray of drinks over and did a proper Jim Carrey pratfall, the feet literally above his head, smack down on the ground. And when he came back, I was like, well, that's clearly going to be in the trailer, isn't it? And then I noticed he was holding a pack of ice under his... And he'd, like, cracked a rib doing it. And he was like, I'm not as young as I used to be. And he said, I try and do one thing in every film that I don't know I'm about to do. And there's, like, a film called Fun with Dick and Jane where he's hanging off a ceiling and then he just lets himself go and smacks onto tables. And he didn't know he was going to do that. But he did. He did a bungee jump for Yes Man, which they wouldn't insure him for. They said, we're not going to push off one of the most bankable stars in the world off a bridge, and we're not going to pay for it if something goes wrong. So he said, well, look, I'll do it the day after we stop filming. The day after, I'll do it out of contract. And so he did that.
0: Wow.
1: And the first thing he said, there's a cameraman rushes up to him, and he knew it was for, like, DVD extras, and he's bouncing, he's been let down. He looks at the camera, and he goes, Danny Wallace, I challenge you next. You've got to say yes. Guess what I said? I said no.
0: Very good. Well, I'm not writing the book now, Jim.
1: Yeah.
0: that ship sailed, mate. So we're coming to the end of this interview. Unfortunately, I could talk to you forever. What's the future for you? What's next? I mean, you've done everything.
1: Right now, this afternoon, I will walk back. I try and walk everywhere now. I'll walk back to my little office and I will write my column for next week. And then I will carry on with writing the second Hamish book, which I'm doing. And then I'll write another book for grown-ups. I've got a script I have to write this summer for American company, but I don't know what the script is yet. I don't know. I haven't had the idea, but I know I've got to do it. And I'm writing on a video game, which I'm not allowed to talk about, but it's a big video game that's coming out at the end of the year.
0: Great. So you're busy.
1: Busy in a nice way.
0: Plenty on. And you're not going to go hungry, even despite the Tory cuts.
1: Yeah.
0: Well, it's been wonderful to have you on. And people can go to your website. What is the... Is it just DannyWallace.com?
1: DannyWallace.com.
0: How did you come up with that one?
1: I don't know.
0: Genius. You are a genius in many ways. And that is one of the... That was Danny Wallace. Amazing. Thank you very much. And we'll play his... favourite song shortly.
1: Fingers crossed.
0: Well, yeah, we'll see. Well, we'll have to see what my fingers do. I've been away for 2 weeks and I'm a bit rusty, I've got to be honest. And so I just wanted to say to everyone who'd been on the show today, former News of the World and Daily Star Sunday journalist Dominic Lemansky going through the papers, thanks to you. Thanks also to Des Bishop for coming in and chatting to me about how he... By the way, this is amazing. He learned Chinese to become a stand-up China. Amazing.
1: Like, yeah, it's been a year doing
0: really great story. And it was a really great interview. It was really nice. So thank you very much. He's at Soho Theatre shortly. You can go and see that. And also thanks to you, Danny Wallace. We've been asking what your secrets are, you know, after the shy Tories got the Tories elected in, but no one wanted to admit it. What have we got here? Emma says, when me and my mates were out one night, we spotted one of our exes in a club. He was a massive douche, so we offered to buy him a drink, and then we put loads of laxatives in it, like way over the suggested amount. We didn't see him after that, but we guessed he spent most of the night shit in his pants.
1: Send her number to the authorities immediately.
0: Lovely, Emma. You are a star among... anyway. Right. So, thanks very much. So, it's coming up later. We've got Sarah Hugh and Doc 2. They've got hip-hop music and great guests and all that sort of stuff. You can also download all my interviews, including the interview with the very lovely Danny Wallace on podcast from iTunes and on SoundCloud. Danny, what is the song that we were going to play and why? And I'll try and make sure I press the right button.
1: Okay. This was a big one when I was a kid. Everyone is going to be singing along to this one, a wonderful group.
0: Depending on what I press.
1: Here's ABBA, Waterloo.
0: It's not ABBA, Waterloo.
1: No, it's
0: not. You just screwed me out, you kid. You just made me have a heart attack.
1: Here's the Proclaimers, 500 miles.
0: Here we go. Danny Wallace, thank you very much for coming in. This is Fear by Radio. I'm Tom Latcham. It's 12:56. I'm back next week at 10 o'clock, hopefully pressing the right buttons. Can't promise, but I will, as long as the car gets me here, I will be here.
1: Leave those dogs alone.
0: Thank you.

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just me. Oh no, Becky's sick again. So is me. I'm own. Oh yeah, oh yeah. I'm own in the studio. Could say anything. Could say anything at all. Could tell you that the devil's inside my brain. I could start screaming. Nothing. No one could do anyone. No one could do anyone. No one could do anything. I could start literally screaming. Could start shaving off all my hair. Pulling out my fingernails. No one could stop me. This is live radio, people. It's 5 o'clock on a Tuesday. Welcome back to Death of Funny Business with me, Natasha Spencer-Levy. All on my own some today in the studio because poor Becca has... I was about to say Rebecca. Oh, she doesn't like it when I call her Rebecca, but I like calling her Rebecca. Rebecca has a sinus infection. Poor thing. She's got temperature. So she's at home all tucked up in bed. And we said to her, it's okay. It was just have a little sleep. Have a little sleep. Okay. So yeah, welcome to a solo show with me. It's Tuesday, I already said that. But yeah, so we do have a guest today, which is really exciting. So I'm very glad to be interviewing Nathaniel Dye, who is, well, he's a very interesting human being who's recently, well, at 36, he got diagnosed with stage 4 incurable bowel cancer. And he was given a terminal diagnosis, basically. And he's been campaigning for improvement on the NHS because he spent 100 days waiting for cancer treatment. And yeah, I think it's going to be a very interesting conversation about the state of our country, for one. Second of all, what it's like to grieve your healthy body, or what you thought might have been your healthy body. Your body that's already alive. Still alive. Still alive. I'm being told I've got to move my mic down. Thank you, Yasmin. Do you know what it is? I like hiding behind my microphone because I have a little pimple patch on my chin because for those of you following my cycle, as we do, it's Tasha's Period Corner. Da, da, da, da, da, da. We should get theme music for Tasha's Period Corner. What would it be like? I think it'd just be like that. Tasha's Period Corner. Da, da, da, da, da. I haven't started yet. I'm late, but trust me, it's not a baby. It's just stress. It's literally just stress. I'm just stressed and tired, so I'm breaking out, which means I have a pimple patch on my chin, for those of you who care, which means I like hiding behind my microphone. But Yasmin says, no, I have to start sit up straight like a lady, okay? And do my job. I know, thank you. Oh, I'm replying to things that are happening inside my head that you can't hear. It's the voices. We have some updates. We have a new Instagram. Woo! Everyone in the studio cheer. All my friends are cheering. Woo! We have a new Instagram. Death of Funny Business has its own Instagram page, which is very exciting, which means that you can now just see

0: all of our clips, all at once, all wonderfully collected in a lovely little collage of things. And for those of you who are new here, because we realise that sometimes people are coming to our platform here and discovering the show for the first time. This might be the first time you've ever discovered the show. Somebody might have died. Congratulations. Welcome to the club. The water is fine. We got cookies, okay? Here at Death of Funny Business, normally me and Becky, but just today, me. We talk about death, we talk about grief, we talk about life, we talk about love, we talk about what it means to be alive, what it means to die, and then what it means to take that love and not know what to do with it. And hopefully we can support people and hopefully bring some joy and a little bit of laughter, a little bit of the funnies. To anyone who's grieving. Grief is a really fucking annoying, boring, fucked up thing that we all deal with. And funnily enough, Becky and I have some first-hand experience. I do sound like I've lost my mind. I sound like I'm pretend, like I have friends and Becky's actually like not real. And I'm like, yeah, Becky, do you want to say your bit? Oh my God, guys, she's so funny. Yeah, because her dad died. Oh God. Okay, no, I'm not having an episode. My mum died when I was 7. And even at the age, the ripe old age of 25, I'm still discovering things, learning things. And yet, I would say I'm in the happiest era I've been in a long time. And it's a very interesting world coming to do this every Tuesday, where Becky and I explore different types of grief, different tools to help grief. But that's what it's all about. It's about finding the right tools for you. And Becky's dad died when we were 18. And then our teacher died when we were 24, 23. And Becky and I got together and she was like, let's do a podcast. I was like, well, let's fucking do a podcast. She was like, okay, let's go. And do you know what's crazy? The rest is history. So 3 deaths, and how long have we known each other? God, 20 years? Oh, 19, 18 years. 18 years of friendship. We've done rock band together, school plays. We both played inappropriate characters in several primary school productions. I was once the star in the Nativity. Pretty sure she was pretty jealous about that. I'll never live that down. Peaked at life at that point. Sung a song called Twinkle Sparkle. Got given a tiara, pair of gloves. It was pretty epic. That might be the best thing that anyone's ever done for me after my mum died. Sparkly gown, pair of pink satin gloves, and a tiara. What more does a girl need? Nothing. It went like this. Twinkle, sparkle, twinkle, sparkle. I'm the shiniest star of all. Something special, it's me, they call. I am having an episode. This is what happens when people leave me alone. Okay? This is, you lot know. You lot know by now. And you know what's crazy? I don't care. I was just saying to my friends the other day, I've reached this like level of not giving a shit about what people think of me that is very, very freeing. Like, I really don't care anymore. But like, truly, not like, oh, I don't care. Like, no, I actually don't. And like, to a point where my brain is like, wow, you could rip out your eyeballs right now and you wouldn't mind. No, I'm kidding. Sorry, guys. Getting very dark. Producer Yasmin is a little bit scared. Tasha's period corner. But yes, we have Nathaniel Dye. He's actually an MBE. He's received an, it was very impressive, if you ask me. But then again, that's a whole conversation about capitalism and democracy and what's the royal family called? Patriarchy. No, that's not it. Monarchy. Thank you, Yasmin. Yasmin's whispering in my ear, just making sure I get the words right. That's the word I was looking for. It's all about monarchy. Do we like the monarchy anymore? Don't know. Is that woke? Fuck knows, mate. I'm not sure. Maybe we'll find out today. Maybe Nathaniel will educate me. I think we're going to have a very interesting conversation about the government, because I have feelings about the NHS. As a chronically ill person, you guys know. A little bit unwell. Still waiting on a rheumatology appointment that I've waited about 6 months for. And I'm still... I've had two. And for some reason, my GP and my rheumatologist can't quite get their shit together. It's like having divorced parents. They keep fighting. She's asking me to send him things. He's saying to me, she's not giving me the letters. And I'm like, well, can you lot just get on the phone with each other and talk? Zoe, Tamir, sort it out, guys. I'm serious. I'm naming you. Name man shame. I'm going to say it. And on that note, we're going to go to a break. And then Nathaniel will be in the studio with me. And we're going to ask some important shit, guys. Over and out.
1: VAR, you serious? With Cecil G. Thomas.
2: What is the point of an umbrella?
3: They come out of nowhere.
2: Bro, they make me feel ill, bro.
3: No, you can't do
2: no,
3: that.
2: No, they make,
3: you can't
2: no,
3: do
2: they
3: that.
2: Make me feel absolutely ill. And it's been obviously ridiculous recently because there's been so much rain. Mm-hmm. I'll tell you why I hate umbrellas. They're too big for the pavement, and they're too big for one person, and they're way too small for two people. At least half of me, at least my left side or my right side, is getting drenched in rain.
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10: 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I remember my auntie saying to me, before your mum died, she was worried that you were getting fat. And I remember and my auntie, who's now in her 70s, she still talks about, you know, how thin she is or isn't. She compares my body type to her body type, to my cousins. You know, she still has that kind of obsession.
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0: Hello and welcome back to Death of Funny Business with me, Natasha Spencer-Levy. Can't say my own name. It's one of those days. And we have Nathaniel Dye, MBE, in the studio today. Thank you so much for joining me.
14: Well, thank you for having me.
0: No, thank you. How are you doing?
14: How am I doing? That's really quite complicated. So, in short, I've got cancer.
0: Woo!
14: Yeah.
0: That's
14: one of the stranger responses I've had, but let's go with that, yeah.
0: Yeah, we're just going to be toxically positive here.
14: Well, completely. I mean, I guess a lot of people are positive on my behalf, so might as well keep that energy going in some ways. I mean, it's... I think we've started straight away that the humour gets real dark. So I apologise in advance.
0: Oh,
14: you know,
0: don't worry. You didn't hear the beginning of the show. I was just talking about how crazy it is that I'm on my own today because Becky isn't very well. So she sends her apologies for not being here. But I was just saying how I've been given free reign of a studio and I can do whatever I want, include pull out my fingernails or scream for 15 minutes. But I'm not going to do that. Because I'm a normal person. And so, yeah, the humour does get dark, but that's okay. So, yeah, obviously here we talk about death and we talk about grief. And I guess my first question would be to just, do you want to tell us a little about your story and your journey and how you've kind of ended up being this spokesperson and activist for those suffering with cancer?
14: Well, That's very kind of you to say. I seem to have fallen into it by accident, really. I'm talking about the MBE, the citation. I did it edited to start with because it said something to do with cancer campaigner, which sounds like I'm campaigning for there to be more cancer,
0: yeah,
14: which I can assure you is definitely not the case. You know, I some people even... don't like to share with me their good news, say if I don't know if I had a good scan or even if the cancer's got shrunk a bit or even disappeared. Mm. And I'm thinking, well, I mean, that's very sensitive, but I don't want to bring anyone down with me.
0: Yeah.
14: You know, and unfortunately, I guess I am going down at some point because in my case, we're at stage 4 and there's bowel cancer, which actually isn't in my guts at the moment because I had some emergency surgery and I've got my designer colostomy bag and something called a stoma, which I've named Homer because it rhymes in a song.
0: I like it.
14: Absolutely, Homer the Stoma.
0: It's
14: full of fart jokes. The rest of my album is all sorts of poignant tearjerker ballads. But yeah,
0: yes.
14: Homer's song
0: and
14: is a bit
0: Homer's,
14: more
0: it's just
14: silly.
0: Your like neo-pop punk era, I feel.
14: I would say so.
0: Yeah, you've just like transitioned. You'd have that little B-side situation. Yeah, I like it.
14: Well, you've got to have some light relief when life gets difficult. But it got pretty difficult earlier this year, just for a bit more context.
0: Yeah, for sure.
14: Because, and everyone says the word terminal far earlier than it's medically true. Mm. So I was told relatively early on, within maybe about 3 months of diagnosis, that you know, if it was at stage 4, cancer would kill me slowly or quickly. I mean, initially, the general 5-year survival chances are about 10% or so.
0: Oof.
14: Yeah, I mean, we know what's coming. Yeah. I also lost my mother to the same cancer I have, so especially know what's coming.
0: Yeah.
14: But then at the beginning of this year, because it spread to, where do I start? All the L's. So liver, lymph nodes in various places, lungs, got about 50 little tumours on my lungs.
0: Ooh.
14: Although apparently not too much to worry about. Unless
0: really?
14: They spread to the brain, which they have.
0: Oh,
14: so
0: all right.
14: I've got a little kind of nugget there. I was really concerned at first because it's on the right side. And, you know, I'm a musician. I'm quite creative. And that's a creative centre.
0: Yes.
14: But I was told it wouldn't necessarily affect my personality. So that's good.
0: Okay, that's great to know. What do you play? Because I read that you're a music teacher.
14: I've just been in the studio for 3 days recording with a ska punk band called Filthy Militia. And I play the trombone. We've got a nice little 3-person horn section in addition to all the, you know, the standard rock band stuff.
0: Love.
14: So it's just the kind of music that was really popular when I was, you know, coming into my musical, you know, appreciations late teens time. And
0: incredible.
14: It doesn't really matter that no one really listens to this stuff anymore because there's a real niche around, for example, the New Cross Inn has like ska punk nights all the time.
0: I love the New Cross Inn. I went to university in that area. Well, in New Cross, it was literally like one of our, and yeah, they have some great, shout out to the New Cross Inn, they have great music nights because they used to do an emo night, they used to do like, yeah, oh my gosh, so much fun. You just brought back a whole bunch of memories for me.
14: Well it's kind of like a whole bunch of memories for me because I mean, and this all happened since I got sick and I guess like just being in a band that kind of thing, you know, often if you play something like the trombone, you just play whatever needs a trombone, so straight-laced stuff like orchestras, etc. But this is a little bit more fun fun in a way. It's like, yeah, I've always wanted to be in a band. And I ended up like subbing for a guy whose partner was having a baby and just ended up staying. And they kind of took me under their wing.
0: Oh my God, I love that.
14: And now we're just living this rock star lifestyle. And I guess because... We'll keep positive, I suppose.
0: Well, we can do whatever. If you want to get hella negative, you're more than welcome to. It's all valid.
14: It's a kind of ironic positive. I mean, they tend to be, because I don't exactly have to say to retirement. So I can take on gigs that make absolutely no money make no economic sense.
0: Yeah.
14: And spending what's going to be 2.5 weeks in the studio recording an entire album that's going to make very little. Like, you know, a CD is very difficult to sell, you know. Yeah. Vinyl is easier to sell. So therefore, this isn't an economic venture. No. It's just an absolute labour of love for these musicians.
0: Do you feel like your diagnosis has changed the way that you view your life and how, I mean, it sounds like it has, like you've already taking on passion projects instead of kind of carrying on in a way that's, I guess, the most of us would do.
14: Well, I don't know if it's true that there's a most of us. I think it's just whatever feels right.
0: Yeah, of course.
14: But I mean, I try not to deal in cliches, but one of them is really true, that you do walk out of that room when you're told how ill you are. And in my case, relatively recently, I've been told it's definitely less than a year. And that's the official definition of terminal.
0: Yeah.
14: But you're a different person. Mm. And pretty much right from the beginning, I had two real kind of moments of clarity, I suppose, just thoughts of clarity. One of them being, well, this is really rubbish, and I didn't necessarily know what to look out for in terms of bowel cancer symptoms. Mm. Like, I literally didn't know my shit. And so
0: I just want to give you props for that. That was brilliant. Thank you so much.
14: Well, it's okay. You know, I mean, I've got a bag of it just sitting in, just always with me, pretty much. Like, it's probably coming out right now. It's just how it works. But yeah, so raising awareness so that, honestly, others don't end up like me, because younger age groups like ourselves, or me just about, I think I'm not yet 40. Mm. Well, I know I'm not yet 40. it's the fastest growing age group for that particular cancer, and for actually for a lot of cancers. Like, initially I was told by my GP, for good reason statistically, I suppose, that I was far too young to have cancer at the age of 36 going on 37. And okay, I suppose, as you're worried because your mum died of the same cancer, I'll give you a test just in case. Turned out just in case got very real. But not very quickly, because I had a bit of a wait for treatment.
0: And let's talk about that.
14: What I'll say is that the NHS is full of heroes, and one person did anything wrong at all. But I think it's like the British cycling team talk about the accumulation of like marginal gains. Mm. Well, this was like the accumulation of marginal waiting times that were just a little bit longer than that you think they should be. And that amounted to what I've since found isn't actually the most uncommon wait for treatment, which was from putting my hands up with all the bowel cancer symptoms, including while we're here, blood in my poo. That was, I don't know, I'm a little bit colourblind, so I wasn't certain for a while, but definitely. And at one point, and this isn't normal, it was ridged a little bit like a churro. Okay, if that happens, you go see a doctor.
0: Fascinating. Are you listening, people? Churro poo, not for you.
14: No, absolutely not. I mean, it could be one or two ridges and not so pronounced, but I mean, a few friends can't have churros now because I've told them their story. So apologies if anyone's listening to this while eating, but I personally have no regrets right now. The NHS talk about a continuous change in your bowel habit, which essentially might mean going to the toilet a bit less, a bit more often. Mm. In my case, it was quite frequent, and like lots of abdominal pain, up to about 10 times a day. That is, even if it's gradually caught up on you, which it did, and even if it comes and it goes, and sometimes it's there, sometimes it's not, just please see a doctor.
0: Keep an eye.
14: I mean, the worst that could happen is that you've gotten someone to take this like really quite insignificant test that doesn't cost much time or money for the system, and you get the all clear. Isn't that wonderful? But in my case, if I'd have maybe not thought, oh, I I don't know, I can't make it to a clinic for ages because I've got to work really hard. And that was honestly one of my major thoughts. Like, really? I haven't got time to go to a doctor and get myself checked out because it comes and goes, it'll go away again. I could have potentially gone sooner, but even once I got in the system, the government target at the time, with the previous government, was 62 days, so 2 months. Oof. And I ended up waiting over 100.
0: Yeah.
14: And in that time, I was initially told, which is a strange thing to be told when you've got cancer and if you know about the stages, that it was stage 4, but what they call locally advanced, which is good stage 4, or as much as that can be.
0: Yeah, it's like in one place, not everywhere.
14: Yeah, so it just came from like the lining of the bowel to my liver, and there was one little spot in the liver that they could get rid of, both of them, and potentially it wouldn't spread anywhere else.
0: Mm.
14: And so it might be like a really difficult year of chemo, maybe a bit of radiotherapy just to zap it, and then all being well, go and live your life. Then. Then scans gradually got booked and gradually trickled in over about 6 weeks or so. And over that time, it was something called a PET scan, which pretty much injects radioactive, some kind of radioactive sugar dye, which lights up tumours like a Christmas tree. And
0: that's kind of cool.
14: Yeah, it is kind of cool.
0: I mean, no, it's not cool, but you know what I mean.
14: I'll show you my lung scan. It's really pretty.
0: Oh, I'd love to see that.
14: Yeah, it's got about like 50 little dots on it. Mm. Yeah, we'll put it on a podcast notes or something, right?
0: Yes,
14: and,
0: please.
14: That's it. Like inspiring interiors as well as exteriors.
0: That's the album cover. That's what it really is. Your Christmas tree lungs.
14: Yeah, that's definitely.
0: I think that's it.
14: That's at least in the insert.
0: Yeah, definitely.
14: If anyone does it anymore. But so that discovered a couple of lymph nodes in my neck, which pretty much made things a little bit more serious.
0: Yeah.
14: And so we're now talking, along with those average, 5-year survival chances, 10%. Maybe most people after a year, it's kind of 50-50. Mm. Although most bowel cancer patients are over 60 years old. So I'm in middle age. So I was thinking, okay, I'll try and get at least past a year. Mm. And at that point, I mean, just going back to where we were ages ago, I just thought, right, well, what do I want to do? So at this point, I am well into running at a dangerously addictive level. So I've got up to ultra marathons.
0: Oh, my gosh.
14: I've run 300 milers, the most recent of which was about 2 days before the colonoscopy that showed me that I had cancer in the end.
0: Yeah.
14: And so I had to have this this procedure and fast for it and have like a zero fiber diet.
0: Yeah.
14: So I'm kind of 10,000 calories approximately depleted after having run 100 miles. Then I have to fast.
0: Oh,
14: I have to take this stuff called bowel prep, which clears out your insides properly.
0: Yeah.
14: And then I have... Well, after it's finished, I have the best meal of my entire life.
0: What did you have?
14: Which was a mini pack of 3 custard creams.
0: Oh.
14: Because I've had to fast after an ultra marathon, that's 100 miles. And then after having like had my 3 custard creams, I know something's up.
0: Oh.
14: Because there's a little tiny room and my brother who's taking me home because I've been sedated is sitting there.
0: Yeah.
14: And you know when there's someone else in the room as well as a doctor, it's going to be interesting.
0: Mm.
14: And I'll never forget these words. Bearing in mind, this is a professional doctor.
0: Were you asleep? Did they put you to sleep for that?
14: Not quite to sleep, but sedated. So a little bit drowsy.
0: Like drowsy.
14: So I'm told, and I vaguely remember this, that a camera goes in and it comes out again. And I'm told that there's something obstructing the camera. And I'll never forget this phrase, bearing in mind it's quite a serious conversation.
0: Yeah.
14: Then I tried the baby camera. Sorry?
0: The baby camera? Camera for a baby?
14: Is that a camera for a baby?
0: Camera of babies?
14: The camera, I'm a little bit confused. And then he goes in with, and that means that probably there's at least a 70% chance you got cancer. And then the worst bit comes. And bearing in mind, I've had emergency surgery. I've had days, weeks on end in excruciating pain.
0: Yep.
14: Worse than that was the 3-week wait for whether I had cancer or not.
0: That's crazy.
14: Because That is the real life-changing bit. I think since then, things have, you know, pretty much been half expected. I've been able to ride the wave, but that was not a rideable wave, I would say.
0: Because I guess sitting in uncertainty is almost, it is more fearful than, well, maybe, but it feels, it could be more fearful than actually knowing the answer.
14: Oh, absolutely. I mean,
0: the anticipation of everything is just, it's, and I guess, I wonder, why did you have to wait? Was it the 3 weeks between you had the scan and then they decided, or
14: Okay, so we're talking waiting for biopsies and for
0: 3 weeks for that.
14: and this is where just the system is so clunky. So something called MDT, which is the multidisciplinary team, which discusses your case, and that just forfeit out the wrong part of the week, and then you have to get on someone's books to literally just talk to a consultant because it was possibly going to be longer, but I remember pretty much crying down the phone when told how many days later an appointment might be, and was told, okay, you can see a senior nurse.
0: Okay.
14: At that point, desperate enough.
0: Yeah.
14: But I'm pretty much from that point, we're talking, I would say a story that would be familiar to a lot of people in terms of lots of chemo and a few surgeries and things. But I've been really, really lucky, and that might be a strange thing to hear.
0: No, please.
14: Up to now, it's over 2.5 years since diagnosis, coming up to 3. So I had kind of a 3 month chunk of surgery and so chemo and then surgery to get the bag, which ended up being emergency because I got a another bowel obstruction, which very nearly killed me. I was told by a nurse, right? This is when I'm kind of just trying to get through every single day without too much excruciating pain.
0: Yeah,
14: and by the end of this, I can barely eat or drink.
0: Yeah.
14: But I'm told, have a hot bath, maybe some peppermint tea.
0: The frickadoo? What?
14: That didn't work.
0: I love it when health professionals do that. Like, I mean, I do not have cancer. I've not experienced anything like this, but I am on a kind of, I have a fibromyalgia diagnosis, a chronic pain diagnosis, and I have also waited for the NHS for a long time and things like that. And that when you kind of go back and, you know, you've been told that you have something, and then the response is, take an ibuprofen. And you're like, it's not quite, I don't think that's quite going to cut it, Karen. Do you think so? Yeah, no, well, that is infuriating.
14: But by the way, thank you for not kind of belittling your condition, because that's what, everyone does that. I mean, I'm dying probably within 7-8 months doesn't mean that, for example, right now you're probably in more pain than I am, you know.
0: I doubt
14: so
0: that.
14: I don't know, it happens a lot, and it kind of annoys me, because I mean, I've kind of assumed that when you're really, really ill, you're ill all the time, but not necessarily. I mean, I took about half a day to get going today.
0: Yeah.
14: Just felt a little bit dodgy. I was at hospital for a blood test, and I got them to do like observations, blood pressure and stuff, because I was feeling so kind of rocky.
0: Floopy.
14: And I mean, as we're talking about death, would you like to know about the most recent near-death experience?
0: Yes, please do.
14: Because it's... that's a bit of a strange thing to say when... I guess... although because chemo has worked for me so well, I've had like chunks of 3 months and then 9 months to go do some crazy living or whatever.
0: Really?
14: And that's happened a couple of times.
0: Do you feel like really, like quite, like very well in that 9 month period? Feel quite well?
14: Overall, I have done so far.
0: Wow.
14: Because, you know, tumours are relatively under control and growing slowly. And we're doing scans when the cancer is clearly causing more trouble, then they're going for chemo again, and thankfully it's worked again. So I've kind of had that kind of normally, and it's kind of like playing whack-a-mole. and we'll just do like 3 months of horrible chemo, and then however long before those tumours start kind of
0: popping back up again, spawning.
14: And then we kind of hit them again. And in my case at the moment, with two kinds of chemo so far, it's been all right, just about, in order for me to, you know, have walked here. But then at the end of the last chemo cycle, and bearing in mind, these things tend to get worse and worse. I mean, we're talking like six lots of 2 weeks. And by the start of the sixth one, I'm breathing funny.
0: Yeah.
14: And I am struggling for breath. It's kind of happening today a little bit. Maybe it's because it's muggy. I don't know.
0: Mm.
14: You tend to second guess yourself with this stuff.
0: Yeah.
14: But so I am. I'm on the way into chemo, in fact. Mm. I'm not just struggling to breathe. I can take a few steps and then I have to stop at a time and gather my breath again, taking me a few more steps. Bearing in mind, it's not so long again. I mean, we're still talking about 6 months after I've run, walked from John O'Groats to Land's End.
0: That's wild, isn't it?
14: Which was last summer. Mm. And that was, 1,200 miles in 60 days.
0: Mm.
14: 3 million steps. That's my favourite stat about that. Anyway, moving on. So I can barely walk.
0: Yeah.
14: This is about May or so.
0: Yeah.
14: And I present myself to the chemo ward. I'm holding myself up against a wall by this point. And they kind of go through the motions and put me in a waiting room. And then my time comes and then they do observations. And you're not having chemo today. You're going to cardiac ward.
0: Oh, jolly good.
14: Okay. No, sorry, not cardiac. Even worse. Resus.
0: Oh, wow.
14: Okay.
0: They were like, you're actually about to kick the bucket right now.
14: Well, I wasn't told that at first.
0: Oh, my goodness.
14: So I get a CT scan to see what's going on.
0: Right.
14: And then I'm told that I have something called a pulmonary embolism.
0: Yes.
14: Or a PE, which is a blood clot to your lungs.
0: Oh, my God.
14: And this one is saddled across the heart. That's not good, is it? Just
0: no.
14: The word saddled.
0: That doesn't sound good.
14: And then again,
0: I don't think that's quite right, is it?
14: So it's just going just right across. I mean, the scan just has
0: holy
14: this big old
0: moly.
14: Blocking
0: blob. Yeah.
14: In like a little strip of clotted blood just sitting there.
0: Just chilling.
14: And and then as happens when you're first in A&E, they wait a while to find the bed. And so it's about 2 a.m. on day one.
0: Mm.
14: And I'm taken to a respiratory ward. And the poor doctor on duty, I know it's fairly serious when I'm asked about DNRs and priest visits.
0: Oh, okay.
14: And then I have to work out whether or not to tell my family whether to, like, do they drop anything? Is there any point?
0: I'm not entirely sure. There's a possibility.
14: Yeah, I might not make it through the night.
0: Oh, my God.
14: But I'm told the first 48 hours are the worst bit.
0: Okay.
14: However, I'm just a little bit short of breath, but as long as I'm sat still, I'm kind of all right because my blood pressure's a bit out of whack and my heart rate's a bit high, but I kind of feel all right if I'm not moving.
0: Mm.
14: But I also know something's up because in order not to dislodge this blood clot, I'm told not even to like sit on the edge of the bed to get the right angle to have a wee. And don't forget walking to the toilet.
0: Don't move.
14: This man is taking no steps. Don't move.
0: This man
14: don't
0: is move. Taking no steps.
14: And I am just given quite a few blood thinner injections at this point. And over the next 5 days, nurses come along and inject me with more and more blood thinners in order to supposedly disperse this clot. I mean, I'm considered quite a serious case here.
0: Yeah, and then all was well, kind of.
14: Just about, because I'm still here.
0: Well, yeah, you know, I've noticed.
14: That's one measure. And so the first 48 hours were the danger point, and I do walk out of hospital after 5 days. Mm. I keep asking to be discharged,
0: Blimey.
14: But they have to wait for things to be stable enough, I think.
0: Oh.
14: And I've just got this like amazingly like bruised stomach from all the stabbing.
0: Jeez.
14: Which is I guess it's getting off fairly lightly.
0: Yeah.
14: And eventually, and then I get another chemo cycle because I've still missed one.
0: Oh, my gosh.
14: So no worries about having this thing having almost killed
0: you. They were don't worry.
14: Just have some more poison here.
0: Yeah, back in. Let's kill all your cells. Let's do that.
14: But that's it, because it does healthy cells as well as unhealthy cells.
0: Mm, so on that note of like your these near-death experiences, I wonder if you've... And also, I mean, I'm assuming you're not still running anymore.
14: I'd like to.
0: Yeah.
14: It is an addiction.
0: But
14: I mean, maybe when this blood clot, because it's so big, will take like months to disperse.
0: Really?
14: So getting my heart rate up just doesn't feel right yet.
0: Yeah, of course. And I wonder if you've had to kind of preliminarily grieve these like kind of losing running a little bit and losing your able body. I wonder if you could talk about what that's been like.
14: Yeah, it's a bit strange being a shadow of your former self. Mm. I mean, just at the point of middle age.
0: Yeah.
14: And I found that really hard to come to terms with. The way it's manifested itself is because I'm on steroids in order to reduce brain swelling, which is kind of important, I think you'd say. I've got to take these drugs, really, because it's either that or just wake up in A&E all the time having had a seizure if I wake up. So, yeah, it's important.
0: Yeah.
14: But one of the main side effects is rapid weight gain.
0: Mm.
14: I mean, they call like the kind of like facial expansion moon face.
0: Yes, and I've heard
14: about that. Pretty much doubled my body weight from like peak running fitness to now.
0: Mm.
14: And that really bothers me
0: because
14: I was quite big as well at one point in my 20s and having worked really hard to just be really kind of clean and healthy and run 100 miles at a time in 24 hours, et cetera, et cetera.
0: Mm.
14: And then just with absolutely no thought about it at all, I don't know if how much it's like metabolic or if it's a case of I've just had very little self-control at times. The more steroids I've been given, I'm trying to wean myself off, mainly in order to reduce my appetite. So forget weight loss drugs.
0: Gosh.
14: It's a case of just not taking the drugs which are causing the weight gain. I'll take that on its own.
0: Yeah. So, I mean, moreover on that then, like, you know, let's be frank, you've been given very little time.
14: Officially, yeah.
0: Officially.
14: I mean, you tell me I've got a year, I'll try and give you two.
0: Yeah.
14: It's possible that...
0: Exactly.
14: It's possible that chemo may keep working. It's possible that it will, annoyingly, that what worked before won't.
0: Yeah.
14: So it could be cancer is killing me very slowly because I don't fully recover after every block of treatment.
0: No.
14: It could be that with something like a seizure or an expansion in the brain mets or another massive blood clot, it just goes like that.
0: Mm.
14: So I guess it's potentially killing me slowly and killing me quickly. Who knows?
0: And for someone who might be listening who's been diagnosed with stage four or had a terminal diagnosis, what would be your advice to them? Obviously, they're probably going to have a similar experience to you of this clarity that you spoke about and these, like, moments. What would be your advice to someone going through that?
14: That could take ages.
0: Hours.
14: Absolutely hours. I mean, I've got cancer in my liver, so I can't be over a beer, unfortunately. I'm a responsible liver cancer owner. I know some irresponsible liver cancer owners who have strong enough pain meds that they just say so.
0: They're like, fuck it.
14: I'll deal with the hangover. But I don't know. I think you have to be there in order to work out how...
0: Yeah.
14: I think just with any aspect of life, make it yours.
0: Yeah.
14: Don't let anyone tell you how to live it. I don't know. There are some things that I would consider completely irrational now, but that at the time you have no regrets for.
0: Sure.
14: And it's just how life works out. So I went back to classroom as a primary school teacher.
0: You did?
14: For like an entire term, pretty much, although they kind of phase you back in. I didn't have to do that, but it just felt like the right thing to do.
0: Yeah.
14: Because just as things were getting kind of real treatment-wise... As I was being diagnosed, even it dawned on me through the medium of nominations for a national award that we were actually doing quite well. Because I'm one of these people, you know, I just have had like lifelong imposter syndrome. Mm. Like I was born 12 weeks early, you know, like and barely survived at the time. I know.
0: Oh my goodness.
14: And you know, just weighing less than 2 pounds could like fit in fit in the palm of your hands.
0: Oh, little babies.
14: Yeah, but and that kind of makes you feel just like this. I don't know, this kind of fragile creature, maybe.
0: Yeah.
14: So a lot of life has just been kind of shrugging that off.
0: Yes.
14: And then...
0: all of a sudden.
14: It's almost like all of a sudden there's no kind of obligation for society anymore. So I can just do whatever.
0: Yeah.
14: However, I felt the need to go and back into the classroom because we're talking relatively... a relatively disadvantaged part of East London. And there was this one thought that I couldn't shake, which was that these kids and their families, they don't have money, they have me. And whilst I can get myself up, I'm going to keep doing that.
0: That's amazing.
14: And unfortunately, then chemo came back, and I had to just go back off because all sorts of reasons. But there's been this one thing, which is the local music school, and for any employers out there listening, this is amazing practice. Mm. And I'm aware that not every employer can do this, but we're talking like a Saturday side hustle, like a student jazz band with teenagers.
0: Yeah.
14: And you wouldn't think that's very exciting, but it's the kind of thing that is kind of geeks me out, and it does all these kids as well, which is brilliant because they're all on the same page. You got the proper music geeks, you know,
0: proper.
14: The ones who'll turn up on a Saturday morning.
0: Oh.
14: And so it kind of came to a situation where if I was well enough, then I'd turn up. And if I wasn't, I wouldn't, because it would be covered. And that was a bit of a lifeline, because I mean, and I'd say to anyone who isn't very well for whatever reason, or even has a terminal diagnosis, your life is not over yet, potentially. And I am relatively fortunate because I've had relatively long periods of relative wellness, but things like that just show that you can keep doing things. Like I ran 100 miles again, so from cancer, so 100 miles to cancer and back again, within a year.
0: Incredible.
14: And that was literally just, I was sitting feeling useless, wasn't sheer able to will. Work. I thought, right, I'm going to do this again. And I was able to build up, back to 100 miles. Mm. Then I thought I'd have some fun. So in athletic sense, it was 2024, last year, ran the London Marathon, was playing the trombone at the same time, because I thought I'd put my two joint passions together, and why not? And then the fundraising really kicked in because I got a bit of attention. But then I, again, talking about that kind of need to earn your fun, I ran the London Marathon 3 weeks before this massive blood clot, which was probably building at the time of running this
0: year's London Marathon. Oh, blimey, of course.
14: And in the middle of that big chemo cycle, and I felt really bad because I finished it, but in like 8 hours, which is about walking pace.
0: Blimey.
14: Which, and everyone congratulated me and said how brilliant that was. But I'm thinking, well, I did it with a trombone in 6 hours, and my PB was like three hours 20. That was really rubbish. You do better, mate. So,
0: well, on that note, let's do better. I expect you running a marathon. Well, you better do it under 8 hours. That's what we're going to expect now.
14: Absolutely.
0: You've got to
14: time to be.
0: Nathaniel, thank you so much for talking to us today. I wish you all the best, and I hope that you have a little bit of a pain-free rest of your existence.
14: Well, thanks so much for having me, and we didn't even get onto Hardcore Death Chat. So
0: I know,
14: maybe
0: we
14: come
0: didn't
14: again.
0: Even next time. And if does anyone can we find you anywhere online or
14: right? I was really hoping you'd prompt me for this. So most of my story pretty much is available at bowelcancerbucketlist.com, and I seem to have been in the media quite a bit. So if you type Nathaniel Dye, you'll probably find me. Although I found out that no one really watches TV news or reads the papers. So as well as being like a tiny bit famous, I'm also incredibly anonymous.
0: Incredible.
14: So feel free to especially fundraising from Macmillan, bowelcancerbucketlist.com. We're on about 40 grand at the moment. I'd love to get that up.
0: Thank you so much, Nathaniel. Right, we're going to a break and I will be back.
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18: This is one sport where it's unforgiving. 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All their opinions are different, and they all think their opinion matters, and they don't mind voicing it. Yeah. So we're trying to create somebody for that. You know, you have to be robust, you have to be mentally strong.
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0: It's me, it's me. Hi, I'm back. Nathaniel, what a lovely human being. I'm sending him all the best for the rest of his time on this planet. And I really hope that he gets all the care and has all the adventures that he needs to have before he heads out. On that note, we got sent a question by an audience member, which all feels very serious. Well, we got sent a few questions by some people, and I'm actually going to answer them right now, which is kind of exciting because it makes me feel like I'm not alone in this world. So we have a question from Megan. We're obviously not going to give up people's whole names or usernames, but yeah, girl called Megan. Hi, Megan. It's me. And she asked, what's the best thing someone has done for you to support you while you were grieving? And I think this is a really tricky question, but one that's really important. I'm the kind of person that my love language is acts of service. Bro, the first thing that goes when I'm in grief or I'm struggling is self-care and general day-to-day. The laundry won't get done. Everything needs a hoover. The dishes are in the sink. We are depresso espresso. And honestly, I've had a couple of friends who've just come over before in times of grief and have been like, I'm cooking you dinner. I'm going to feed you. We're watching a movie. And then I'm going to clean your house. And that's it. And that's all we're doing. We don't have to have fun. And we don't have to, you don't have to amuse me or entertain me or anything like that. And to me, that's been the most incredible stuff. Like, I've had friends who've just literally, the best scenarios were just when there's no expectation for that person. Like, there's no expectations. It's like, even when I've had a couple of friends who've literally just like carried on living their existences and I'm just in the corner. And like, honestly, for me, that's the best way. Like, I need to still be involved, but I can't physically or emotionally be there. And that is so invaluable. Like, keep inviting that person to the party. Do you know what I mean? It's like, they might be a fucking misery guts for a bit, and they might not know what to say, and they might be in their own heads and sitting in the corner eating the snacks and not saying a whole bunch and not doing their bits, you know. But you just saying, hey, you're coming, you don't have a choice, woman, off you come, we're going up to a party, that's when it feels important. I know Becky is a little bit of the opposite. I know that Becky really likes to be left alone. she's mentioned that in the past. But I'm the kind of person that really enjoys human intervention. So, yeah. We did have another question, which was, how do you speak to your friend? From Chloe. Hi, Chloe.
16: Hi.
0: From Chloe saying, how do you speak to your friends about death without feeling like you're bringing it up all the time? Honestly, you don't. You will feel like you're bringing it up all the time. It is going to suck and it's going to be a bit tricky. But actually, I think if they're good friends, they'll understand that this is a bigger deal. And also, send them this way. Just because people like haven't grieved or haven't experienced death doesn't mean that they won't benefit from understanding these conversations and really hearing what it's like from the other perspective. So, yeah, my recommendation would be keep talking about it. You'll find your people. And, yeah, it's been a good show today, guys. I feel pretty inspired to keep living and make sure that we make the most of everything. We're going on a 2-week break, shockingly. We're going on summer holidays. So Becky and I won't be here for the next 2 weeks, but then we will be back and we will be bigger and cooler and sexier than ever. And we'll bring you all the death stories and all the fun. And we're going to grieve and cry and laugh together. And head to our Instagram at Death Funny Business online. And have the best summer, guys. I love you. Stay cool. Bye.
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29: Reform UK has been given the biggest single donation to a British political party on record. A crypto tycoon's handed Nigel Farage's party £36 million. Billionaire Ben Dalo, who recently moved back to the UK from Hong Kong, says it's so the party gets a fair fight at the next election. The Lib Dems have accused Mr Farage of trying to buy his way to power. Donald Trump is due to touch down in Ireland this morning. With more on the US president's visit is Lucy Gormanley.
2: The visit is set to be one of the biggest security operations ever implemented by the Irish Police Service. Mr. Trump will take part in engagements in the Irish capital Dublin, as well as at his golf resort in Doonburg, County Clare, which is hosting the Irish Open. Irish Premier Michael Martin says he's looking forward to welcoming Mr. Trump to Ireland.
29: The first man charged over anti-migrants protests in Portsmouth is appearing in court this morning. The 42-year-old was arrested last weekend and later charged with violent disorder and assaulting a police officer when crowds gathered when a dinghy arrived after crossing the channel. Further demonstrations are expected in the city today. Meanwhile, police in Glasgow say they'll have a strong response to any violence ahead of expected protests there today. Anti-immigration groups and counter-protesters are expected in the city centre. A former Labour minister who's advising the government on youth unemployment

0: players have done a really good job at the moment, and we hope they can continue.
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12: Hello, I came in too early there. Spoke over my own introduction like an absolute amateur. But this is live radio. We can't redo it. We are indeed live down your airwaves on the internet. Obviously, this is available as a podcast, but I do recommend you listen live. There's a certain magic in the air for the live show, especially some of the adverts that we have. Right before us, we just had some beautiful sort of Wii music promoting Russell Quirk with his sort of bricks and mortar building podcast. It's pure classic radio adverts. Listen in, tune in live, but also if you're not available, podcasts are the way forward. I've got completely controversial, contradictory statements there. I'm just stalling because I've got a brilliant show and I'm intimidated by the quality of a guest we have today. We've got the brilliant Charlie Bowers in the studio. He's my co-host today, a legend in the cryptic crossword and comedy world. And then later on we'll have Alex Mason joining us. But we start every week with the news, which of course has been lots of British news. Obviously, British Steel has been saved by the government from the clutches of Chinese ownership. Bin strikes in Birmingham are still continuing. They've recently rejected another deal proposed by Birmingham City Council. Now, what I love about anything happening in Birmingham is you can always rely on the Birmingham people to give you a good on-street vox pop. And this was a genuine quote from Birmingham Live today. First of all, there was a man talking about his Mercedes that apparently has been written off because the rats chewed through the wires of his car, which sounds like insurance fraud to me, but they published it, so it must be true. But this is my favourite one. This is a woman who says, I think everyone was hoping they would come to a solution because it's not fair on the residents. We've seen a couple of dead rats and they are quite huge. Really, really, really huge rats. But the stench last week was horrible. It's frustrating. I've got a cat, so I'm like, I'm going to send my cat out, but I think my cat is going to be scared of the rats because of the size. It's not nice. So pretty dire straits in Birmingham. It's getting pretty bad. Cat intimidating large rats. That's what's happening over in Birmingham. Well, of course, it's not just in UK news. It's not just global news. It is now intergalactic news. Of course, there's Blue Origin blast off into space. This is a rocket full of seven notable women, including the pop star Katy Perry. Now, if you're trying to think which one's Blue Origin, Blue Origin is the divorced loser billionaire's Jeff Bezos' space program, as opposed to divorced loser billionaire Elon Musk's SpaceX program. Handy mnemonic for you. X, Ver marks the spot. Abuse workers feel blue. That's how you can remember the space programs from the different loser divorcee billionaires. Now, they set up these seven women in these sort of superhero-style jumpsuits, and I don't know how they managed to make an all-female space crew have such a Fathers for Justice vibe, but I suppose that's the imposing presence of Jeff Bezos just kind of getting a stink of creepiness over the whole project. Katy Perry came back and kissed the ground, obviously. Sort of, I kissed a girl, very famous for that. There's a joke in that somewhere, make of that what you will. And they were set off in the New Shepard rocket. Of course, the New Shepard rocket, named after Ben Shepherd. Yes, the TV presenter Ben Shepherd. Jeff Bezos loves, apparently, the ITV quiz show Tipping Point. He says the falling coin machine represents trickle-down economics, and when they fall, it reminds him of his catastrophic environmental impact and legal working conditions, which have pushed many people and communities over the edge. Plus, he likes that clip where the silly contestant thinks Homer, the philosopher, loves donuts. So some good stuff happening over in the space programs in America. Over here in the UK, Craig Williams, a former Tory MP, has been charged because of the general election betting scandal, one of 15 charged for this offence. Now, this was a bet on when the general election would be called. He placed this bet the day before the general election, and he is a sitting Tory MP. How thick do you have to be to think you will get away with that? Like, that is, I mean, I suppose there is a level of thick to be in that position in the first place, obviously, as a Conservative MP. But to think that you'd get away with that, that's less of a fraud investigation and more of sort of like a children's sort of menu map. That's just sort of like a crayon drawing. Can you draw the line between the Tory pig and his betting slip?

0: Kemi Badenoch came out and sort of denounced this action. The Conservative Party said, "We believe that those working in politics must act with integrity," which is mad that she's happy to pretend politicians have integrity, but thinks that someone wanting to be called Jane instead of James is laughably unbelievable. "I'm sorry, Kemi, but political sleaze is immutable. You're either principled or you're a Tory politician. You can't just identify as righteous and get people to use pronouns like the right honourable. Also, they should use their own bathrooms. It's not right. I don't want to share a toilet with a Tory." Hungary, meanwhile, speaking of trans rights, has blasted LGBTQ plus rights in the country, putting forward a constitutional amendment which has banned public gatherings such as pride parades and anything that quote-unquote promotes homosexuality to children. Now, I cannot stress this enough. We are not promoting homosexuality. There is no event that is promoting. There's no recruitment drive happening. God forbid, if there was a recruitment drive, it would be a very effective recruitment drive. I've said it before. The gays are artistic people. They'd have a lovely pamphlet. We'd have the whole world converted by lunchtime, right? You know, the thing is, if there was genuinely a tete-a-tete sort of like, oh, what can we do to encourage people to join our side, straights or gays? Obviously, it's not a two-way fight in any sort of way. But if it really was that, then the gays would win, right? We've got all the graphic designers and all the artists. The straight propaganda would just sort of be mid-90s word art. And the sort of heartbreaking thing about that is if you look at all the options for mid-90s word art, they're all very gay. They're all rainbows and very colourful. We're not promoting homosexuality. I grew up, I didn't see any sort of gay stuff really around me. I didn't have any gay friends. I didn't go into any gay pride parades. The only gay couple I ever saw was Mitch and Cam on Modern Family. And they didn't make me want to be gay. First of all, I already knew I was gay. They just made me want to be rich. That's all I really wanted from them. So the promoting homosexuality is ridiculous. But Viktor Orban, the Hungary sort of far-right leader, has pushed on with this anyway. It's just unsurprising, really, that we're heading in this direction. LGBT rights across the globe are being affected. It's not just Hungary or America or those Middle East. Over here in the UK, there's sort of increased sort of power and sort of influence given to people like J.K. Rowling and groups like the LGB Alliance. I don't know if you know the LGB Alliance. They are an anti-trans group. They're very clever. What they've done is they've taken the acronym LGBT. That's very intellectual stuff. And they've taken away the T. It's good stuff. Of course, that's the best way to deal with trans people, lopping something off, really nailing the core message there, the LGB Alliance. They basically are a group of sort of anti-trans gay people, because you have to remember that gay people can be just as evil as any other group of people. We are a multifaceted group of people, and that includes bigots. And I think the thing that these anti-trans gay people don't realise is that eventually it will come back on gay people. If you erode trans rights, we will eventually erode gay rights. We're getting into bed with the wrong sort of people. You're getting into bed with people like Viktor Orban that are going to sort of attack your rights as well. They don't understand that being gay is inherently gender non-conforming, that if you attack gender non-conformity, you're going to attack gay people. You know, a man and a man and a woman, that is gender non-conforming. And people are obsessed with gender roles in this country. You know, people always ask me, I don't know, when I first got my partner, my first sort of same-sex relationship, people always say, you know, how does it work? How does it work? Because obviously, because you know, how does it, I have to step in, but they have an aneurysm. I'm like, geez, we take it in turns. Sometimes I sing the Audrey part of Suddenly Seymour. Sometimes he sings the Audrey part of Suddenly Seymour. We've got a rota for all the big duets. And we end every week with some parking news. What a transition. Ironically, transition. What a transition out of sort of heart-wrenching erosion of LGBT rights. But we end with some lighter parking news with the news that Milton Keynes, our long-fabled enemy here at the Pulse of the Nation, is set to scrap all free parking in the city centre under new plans that have sparked major concerns amongst residents. Now, I think this is a horrible move. I think Milton Keynes is a horrible, historyless shithole. And if you want to encourage people to go there, if anything, you should pay people to park in Milton Keynes. So this is a move that is completely antithetical to the progression of Milton Keynes as a sort of project. However, my co-host today, I mentioned this to him before we went on air. I said, what do you think of Milton Keynes? And I'll bring him in. Hello, Charlie Bowers.
1: Hello, thanks very much for having me.
0: Thank you for coming in. I'm so sorry just to jump straight in with this.
1: Yeah.
0: But defend Milton Keynes to me.
1: I quite like it. I like the roundabouts.
0: Yeah?
1: When I was driving through it, I've only been there a couple of times, but I find it sort of hypnotic. in a nice way, you know? It's okay. quite mindful.
0: I don't think
1: roundabouts.
0: Hypnotic should be used in conjunction with driving. I don't think you should be in a trance state whilst behind a motor vehicle.
1: No, that's when you drive best, I think.
0: What, when you're just zoned out?
1: Yeah, when you sort of don't realise where the last 10 minutes have gone, that's where I find I'm driving my best.
0: Meanwhile, there's like 7 toddlers just run over in the road behind you. There's chaos, carnage. You have no concept of it.
1: No, I'm having a nice time.
0: Yeah.
1: I like Milton Keynes. I think it's quite nice.
0: Yeah. What's the favourite thing you've ever done in Milton Keynes?
1: you really put me on the spot.
0: Yeah,
1: there,
0: there we go.
1: It's the roundabouts. But I found out yesterday that Bletchley Park is there. I didn't know that.
0: Really?
1: Yeah.
0: Okay. I actually didn't know this. Well, let me Google this because in my mind, Milton Keynes post dates Bletchley Park and all that sort of stuff.
1: Yeah.
0: Go on.
1: So I really wanted to go because they've got like an AI exhibition on at the moment, and I'm quite interested in all that, and I wanted to go, and I thought, I assumed it was sort of in London for some reason, or sort of on the outskirts of London.
0: Well, I suppose Milton Keynes is in a way. It looks like they've built Milton Keynes around Bletchley Park.
1: It does, doesn't it? And maybe they did.
0: I think they did actually.
1: That makes sense.
0: So they've got an AI exhibition at Bletchley Park.
1: Yeah, and I wanted to go, but it turns out that it was quite depressing, really, because I'm not a child, I'm not a senior, I'm just sort of in that period of my life where I just have to pay full price for everything. They don't want my custom, basically. They don't want to encourage me to go to places like that. And I thought, well, I'm not paying full price. It's like 20 quid.
0: And you have to go to Milton Keynes,
1: of course.
0: Have
1: to go to Milton Keynes, and so I'm not driving at the moment, so I can't even go around the roundabout. So I have to take the train.
0: You have to get a train to Milton Keynes, which is the saddest thing that anyone could do, really.
1: Yeah.
0: And then pay 20 quid for an AI exhibit.
1: Yeah.
0: Which I assume it's an exhibit on the sort of nature of AI. It's not like, you're not like going to see AI art or anything like that.
1: No, I would like that, though. That would be great.
0: Yeah.
1: No, I think it's just about like history of AI and where it's going.
0: Yeah. Oh, yeah, that does sound very interesting.
1: It does.
0: And
1: do you want to go?
0: Do you want me to drive you to Milton? That's what you're trying to cop a lift.
1: Yeah, please.
0: Well, let me see what the concessions are. One second. So the thing is, I have the same experience of like not being in concessions anymore, but very occasionally, because I go to the football, as you know, we've been together before.
1: Yes.
0: Very occasionally, you get an away ticket that has the under 25 category.
1: Mm.
0: And I just sneak in and I feel... But I'm 25 now.
1: Yeah.
0: So I've only got a few more months really of enjoying any concessions whatsoever.
1: I think there's an 18 to 25 concession.
0: But then I'm not going to be... But you know, by October, I won't even have my 18 to 25 rail card.
1: That's what I mean. We've got to go now.
0: Yeah.
1: If you want to get your concession at Bletchley Park.
0: Oh, for God's sake. Stop trying to convince me to go to this. Let me Google it. But AI Bletchley Park. Let's have a look at this. The age of AI at Bletchley Park. This isn't an advert. I'm sort of tempted for a day trip with Charlie here, my dear friend. While I scroll through this, you live in London now.
1: I do.
0: So I'd have to swing past South London and pick you up on the way to Milton Keynes.
1: Yeah.
0: Other than, you know, being rejected for concession. How are you enjoying London? How are you finding life in the city?
1: I'm really liking it. It's expensive to get in and out because I'm on the periphery of London. I'm down in Bromley sort of way.
0: Barely London, really.
1: 50, but it's Kent. It used to be Kent. That's how not London it is. No, it is London on the Wikipedia page.
0: Have you seen those TikTok videos where they go to places like Bromley or sort of like Bexley Heath or something like that, and they'll ask people in the street like, "Oh, is this London or is this Kent?" And all the young like people who obviously just bought houses there are like, "London, London."
1: London,
0: and then all the proper locals are like, "Kent, innit? It's fucking Kent."
1: I think I'm in the London group.
0: Yeah.
1: I live in London. I definitely live in London.
0: Yeah, you definitely live in London. You can get TfL. I think that's the cut-off. If you can still get TfL, if you can tap it in and out of wherever you're going, that is fine.
1: Yep.
0: But become a friend of Bletchley Park. Oh, my goodness. Why is it so
1: impossible? You don't have to become a friend. We just have to go there.
0: No, but this has to become... Book your visit. Let's see. Buy a gift ticket. Book admission. Book afternoon tea. All right, hang on. I'm going to get in the weeds of this. We're going to head to a break in a minute.
1: Okay.
0: Maybe after the break, we'll have booked to go to this. We'll give you a date. We can all go as a group, the listeners of Fubar Radio. Come along. I'll give you the date and the time, and we'll all go on a big group out to the age of AI at Bletchley Park. Now, before we head into the break, I'm actually going to give you a cryptic crossword. You're famous for your cryptic crossword comedy innovation.
1: Yes, in a way, I suppose. That might be a bit grand, but yeah. more famous than I was, yeah.
0: I think, and this is saying something, I think you're the most famous cryptic crossword comedy content creator in the world.
1: I think that's probably correct.
0: A narrow field of which you come at the top. So you started... Oh, you love cryptic crosswords anyway. So you've got a genuine cryptic crossword page at Cryptic U, and you've got cryptic crossword merch, crypticu.com.
1: Yes,
0: but you also do parodies of another famous cryptic crossword influencer.
1: It sounds terrible, doesn't it? It sounds very tiresome.
0: Yeah, this is less Pulse of the Nation and more sort of like afternoon tea right now, isn't it? But I'm going to give you a cryptic crossword clue. This is probably maybe one of the worst quiz mediums for an audio format.
1: Awful. Just terrible.
0: But we'll see if you can solve it during the break whilst I try and solve the Bletchley Park booking website page.
1: Okay.
0: Clinician removes many a droop. Clinician removes many a droop. Uh-oh. Four letters. Clinician removes many a droop. Uh-oh. That's four letters. I wrote this clue myself. We'll come back for Charlie's verdict on the quality of the clue, see if he's got the answer, and we'll give you our date for our Bletchley Park group visit after these commercial breaks.
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8: If you drink a little, then drive, you risk losing your license. 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
12: 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I remember my auntie saying to me, before your mum died, she was worried that you were getting fat. 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
1: Very good.
0: That is the sound of Charlie Bauer solving the cryptic crossword right down to the second. Literally, as we came back on air, I think you just got it. And now cryptic crosswords might be a sort of confusing world for many people out there. They're basically like little word games for virgins. That's sort of how I describe it. I don't know if you agree.
1: Yeah, that's completely correct. Yeah.
0: And you're the premier influencer in this space. I think
1: premier
0: you're
1: virgin.
0: The premier virgin. Yeah. I do enjoy cryptic crossword. Occasionally, I'll write some clues and send them over to Charlie. This is one of them. Clinician removes many a droop. Uh-oh. And that's four letters. What do you think it is, Johnny?
1: Yeah, so I think we've got your clinician. You'll have stand-ins, so you can replace certain words with shorteners. So clinician is going to be doctor.
0: Yeah.
1: Removes is telling that you're going to take that away.
0: Mm-hmm.
1: And then you're going to take that away, because you can see that there's a doctor in droop, so you're going to take that away. Mania is telling you that you're going to pluralize droop to droops. Then you take away the DR for doctor and you get oops.
0: Uh-oh.
1: And that's your definition, uh-oh.
0: There you go, four letters. He smashed it.
1: Man.
0: Yeah, it was very exciting.
1: You held my hand a bit in the solving. I couldn't quite get it in the time. You did give me a hint. I feel dishonest.
0: I distracted you. I didn't give you your full allocated time because you were helping me
1: solve
0: the concessions page of Bletchley Park Booking, which has, I shit you not, 20 different concession options. Here are the options. You can buy, in this booking page, a Bletchley Park guidebook. You can be an adult, which is £25.50. I can see why you didn't want to go.
1: That's me, yeah.
0: Concession, over 60s and students with valid ID, £23. Child, 12 to 17, £17. Family, two adults and two children, £69. Whee! Children under 12, free. Family, one adult, two children, £43.50. Local resident adult, got valid ID, the proof that you're a local resident at Milton Keynes. I suppose this is one of the few benefits.
1: Yeah.
0: You get reduced access into Bletchley Park. Then all the concessions are repeated, but as a local resident. And then all the concessions are repeated again, but as an English Heritage member. So have you got an English Heritage membership card?
1: Mm.
0: So there's like a million different, ironically, for the code-breaking Bletchley Park, there's a million different combinations you can do to get into...
1: And I'm not any of them.
0: And you're not any of them. And no. It's infuriated me so much so that I'm also not going anymore, sorry.
1: That's a no from you. That's a hard no.
0: Yeah, it's a hard no. Yeah.
1: All right. Okay. Fine. I'll find someone else.
0: I could Google the history of AI. I'll just read it out to you.
1: Yeah.
0: Yeah. Although our producer Kieran came in and said that he went to Bletchley Park a couple of weeks ago, and if you buy a ticket, it's actually an annual pass, so you can go as many times as you want.
1: And I will make full use of that. I'll be there every weekend on the train.
0: I hate museums that do this annual pass thing because you're adding pretend value. I don't want an annual pass.
1: Yeah, yeah.
0: And my local museums are the worst. There's like a little 40 Mission Museum, a very lovely little museum. I do support it, but it's like, your ticket's an annual pass.
1: Mm.
0: The history of Fordingbridge, this is like a little town in the middle of the New Forest, is not going to change in the next year. The best I can hope for is you have a photo of the high street in a slightly different year to the photo of the high street you already have.
1: Yeah.
0: This is the high street in 1960, and guess what? We've unearthed the new photo of the high street in 1965.
1: Yeah.
0: An annual pass for a local museum is like a loyalty card for Dignitas. It's like you're not going again.
1: Yeah, that's really true, and it's a racket really, because it's added value for them, because the only way you're going back is if you take someone new who you haven't been with
0: exactly,
1: the first time.
0: Exactly, and they've got to buy a ticket, and then they've got an annual pass.
1: It's a sham.
0: Oh my God, it's a pyramid scheme.
1: Yeah.
0: If you just keep bringing other people,
1: pyramid scheme,
0: and they buy new annual passes.
1: Yeah.
0: Wow, if only it was an exhibit on Egyptology and that pyramid scheme would have been a brilliant joke as well as a true observation.
1: We could do it again.
0: Yeah, yeah.
1: I really want to go to this Egypt.
0: Yeah, there's in the museum in Fordingbridge, I don't know why it's in the New Forest, they've got, I tell a lie, in Dorchester, do you know Dorchester?
1: It's a little town
0: in the middle of Dorset.
1: Blandford.
0: Yeah, it's near Blandford. Absolutely fuck all there. Mm. They've got the world of Tutankhamun. They do have an Egyptology experience. And I'm pretty sure if you buy a ticket, it's an annual pass. So it is a pyramid scheme.
1: Let's go.
0: My friend, Joe Wells, friend of the show, he did a gig in Dorchester. And this woman was like, oh, I saw Tutankhamun at the Dorchester Museum. Mm. And he was like, oh, no, it's just an exhibit on Tutankhamun. They don't have Tutankhamun's body there. And she was like, no, I did. I saw Tutankhamun. And it's like, no, they don't keep Tutankhamun in Dorchester. I have that. I can assure you. So yeah, there you go. Yeah, Dorchester Tutankhamun exhibition. Maybe we'll Google that in the next break.
1: Yeah,
0: and plan a family trip to family. We're going to be a family now, Charlie.
1: That would be great.
0: Yeah. Well, that's the cheapest way to get in, I think.
1: Yeah. I've got bad memories of Blandford. I did a gig there and I bombed horribly.
0: Yeah.
1: Yeah.
0: Well, I think I know exactly who
1: good
0: that was for.
1: My stand-up.
0: No, but I know the audience of that promoter, and you're not their cup of tea.
1: No.
0: You're carving your own path.
1: Yeah.
0: Around
1: Blandford.
0: A global tour that excludes Blandford and surrounding areas.
1: Yeah.
0: So, look, you're a comedian. You're a fantastic comedian.
1: Oh, thank you.
0: You've got lots of stuff going on. You tempted me with something, and we did lots of this before the show. Well, I might save that for the air. We're about to head into some Facebook forums.
1: Yes.
0: Now, you have history with Facebook forums. Tell me about the Our Lady Diana Facebook forum.
1: Well, I'm not active anymore. I'm not an active member anymore, but there used to be, maybe there still is actually, I haven't checked on it in a while, but there used to be a Princess Diana memorial page.
0: Yeah.
1: And it's sort of, it's just people ironically posting, you know, very heartfelt messages to our Di, who of course has passed over.
0: Yeah.
1: And And he and I had a couple of quite popular posts, but I also made a
0: you're posting.
1: Yeah, I was one of the posters.
0: What were you,
1: yeah,
0: stuff were you posting?
1: I made a Princess Diana Martin Bashir. You know the interview, the famous interview. I did like a house track mashup remix thing, and it's on Spotify. You could still listen to it. It's on there, and I put it on there.
0: What should we search to find this Princess Diana Martin Bashir?
1: Just search for R Die.
0: Yeah,
1: and it's the only song under that artist's name.
0: Oh, amazing. Well, look, I'm going to get this up, actually. We can play, as you have the rights to this music, I suppose we can play this on the air.
1: Yeah, you have my express permission to play it.
0: Thank you so much.
1: It'd be nice if someone did, because I think it's still got less than 100 views.
0: How did it go down in the forum?
1: People liked it, I think, yeah.
0: R Dive. I'm getting R Dive, R Divinity, R...
1: Oh, this is depressing, isn't it?
0: So what's your artist's name?
1: So it's AR.
0: Yeah.
1: New word, DI.
0: R Die, that's why I didn't find it.
1: Yeah.
0: There's an artist called R Die.
1: That's me.
0: That's you. You verified. Is it called Angle XO?
1: Yeah, that's it.
0: Is it because she's an angle in heaven?
1: She's an angel in heaven,
0: yeah. Yeah,
1: yeah. Yeah.
0: Okay, let's see. Okay. Let's give this a play. This isn't you. Oh, I don't have Spotify Premium, sorry.
1: Oh, what? All of that for nothing.
0: What I accidentally started playing there was Traversed by The Mechanism. Why can't I? Why do I have to pay to play a specific song?
1: Yeah.
0: That is ridiculous. Yeah, so what they've done, rather than let me play your Princess Diana anthem angle, they've just given me a playlist themed around your song.
1: Yeah.
0: From 2021,
1: which I actually kind of want to listen to now. I'll send you the playlist.
0: Yeah, please do. Yeah. Well, look, find that yourselves, and then maybe in the break we can have a little search around whilst we're booking our tickets to the Tutankhamun exhibition. So you're an avid Facebook forumer. You like a good Facebook forum.
1: I think I used to be. I don't know if I am anymore, but yeah, I have Facebook.
0: I'm weaned familiar yourself with
1: its wares. Yeah,
0: yeah. Obviously. The R Die was a very specific thing. Have you been in like local forums for like your surrounding areas?
1: I think in my hometown where I'm from, I think I've been on that a couple of times, and it's pretty spicy stuff. It's a lot of drama. So it's drama for people who don't have a lot of drama in their lives. I think that's where they
0: There's
1: make it.
0: A few pages on here that are called like blank gossip.
1: Yeah.
0: So and it's like it's not gossip at all. Like I've got good gossip. You've not. That's not gossip. Oh, they run out of plastic bags at the Sainsbury's. Nobody gives a shit. Well, actually, this is my local forum. I found this again out in the wild. This is from Fordingbridge, the aforementioned. Of course, head down to the Fordingbridge Museum. Was there a naked man running up Normandy Way just now? Shocked emoji. So this happened just 2 days ago. Somebody seeking reassurance, was there a naked man? Did I imagine it? And somebody's replied, yes. He jumped on my bonnet, waving a bit of paper. I reversed and drove off. So I don't know, Carl and Nathan have experienced this naked man running around Fordingbridge with a piece of paper. What do you think the piece of paper might even say?
1: God, I don't know. I was just thinking this is sort of the perfect crime, isn't it, for Carl to do that. And
0: to be
1: like,
0: the naked man.
1: Who was that? Yeah, who's this naked man running
0: away? It's like the insurance fraud guy from Birmingham.
1: Yeah.
0: He's written off his car and he's put it in Birmingham Live to be like, look, it's in Birmingham Live. I didn't do this. The rats did this. He's like, who was that naked man?
1: Maybe the paper was a receipt for his dry cleaning and he's going to go pick it up.
0: That's because that's how you do dry cleaning, of course. Everything all at once, and then you walk around naked. let's see what our next post is. This is one of the gossip pages. North Devon gossip. Let's see how you react to this gossip. Hot tea gossip. This is from an anonymous member of North Devon Gossip. Coombe Martin Co-op's main signage, not side signage, main signage, states open daily 7 a.m. to 10 p.m. Photo was taken at 9:35 p.m. today. And then you can see there is a co-op that... I'll be honest, from the photo, it could be open.
1: It kind of looks open.
0: It does, yeah.
1: It's got all the lights on.
0: The lights are still on. But I guess there's no cars parked there. Maybe this guy just assumed it was closed. Anyway, point is, if this isn't the case, update your fucking sign. P.S. What a shit show Coombe Martin is becoming. It's really gone to the dumps. So sort of a broad sweeping attack on the village of Coombe Martin. But also this co-op that is closed... 25 minutes too early, apparently.
1: From a distance.
0: From
1: quite a distance.
0: Seemingly, maybe closed, but the lights are on, and we've not walked up to the automatic door.
1: Yeah, this feels like libel, doesn't it? Is this libel or slander? I can't remember.
0: So slander is said and libel is written, I believe.
1: Okay.
0: But either way, it's an anonymous member. We can't track who has made these erroneous claims. Let's head out of the gossipy world of North Devon. I forgot I put this in here. This is, again, look, as much as cryptic crosswords aren't necessarily a good medium for radio, this is perhaps the worst photo for radio.
1: Yeah.
0: It is a poo slip. It is a very humorous poo slip.
1: Yeah.
0: This is so immature, but seeing this poo slip made me laugh so much. Slipped in this massive dog poo earlier in the village. I pulled my hamstring and can't work now. Please can you be responsible and pick your dog poo up, please? Of course, heartbreaking for this person. They pull their hamstring. They're not going to get PIP payments based on the new guidelines. But my favourite thing about this is just how perfect you can see the slip within that poo.
1: Yeah.
0: Do you know what I mean?
1: And it's also sort of vaguely made the shape of a cock and balls as well, which is quite nice.
0: What a double whammy there. Not only can you see the perfect slip and imagine this hilarious pratfall, but he slipped it into the shape of a penis. That's good stuff.
1: It doesn't get better than that.
0: Yeah, I mean, it's a shame you're not here live in the studio, listener, because that is... That's top quality stuff. Now we're in the Swindon Community Notice Board. I know they look pretty, but is anyone else annoyed that wild parakeets are spreading around Swindon? Apparently there's a parakeet epidemic in Swindon. Their squawk is loud and irritating and doesn't fit in with our native bird calls. During the summer, I started hearing them at St. Mark's Recreation Ground while playing tennis. Now, in the last few days, one has taken up residence near where I live. I can hear it while I'm writing this, and I wish it would shut up. So what do you make of this sort of parakeet pandemic?
1: I love that it doesn't fit in with the native bird calls. That's my favourite part. It's upsetting the orchestra of the local
0: There's a perfect sort of soundscape to Swindon.
1: Mm.
0: And the parakeets don't just fit that soundscape.
1: Parakeets are lovely, though. How miserable is this person? That's such a nice
0: thing. Live in Swindon. Swindon is second only to Milton Keynes in areas that have my affection.
1: In the punchline hierarchy, Swindon's pretty high up, isn't it? There always a punchline.
0: Well, Swindon, again, famous for roundabouts.
1: Mm-hmm.
0: Maybe if the best thing that's known about you is roundabouts, you are just inherently a shithole.
1: Yeah. Is there anywhere else? Where else is the roundabout hotspot?
0: I don't know. Well, there must be... Yeah, let's Google top... I'm really using the... Basically, now I've got this touchscreen thing. I realise I can access the internet from it, although it is being annoyingly... and I'm just abusing it so much. I've Googled so many horrible things on this. The internet search history of Fubar Radio is awful. UK's most dangerous roundabouts, unusual view of the Ainley top roundabout, types of roundabout. Oh, I've accidentally got onto a theory test website. Roundabouts Belarus.
1: Yeah, let's go.
0: Yeah, let's go to Belarus. Okay, yeah, see if they've got concession tickets to Belarus. Yeah, I don't know. There's no sort of roundabout. The Seven Circle roundabout, how it actually works. I think that's the magic roundabout in Swindon. Okay, yeah. Look.
1: I feel like Wimdom in Norfolk popped into my head for some reason. I feel like I've gone over quite a few roundabouts in Wimdom.
0: Yeah, and or Wimdom. I think Wimdom's a shithole as well. So I think
1: have you been?
0: A roundabout. Yes, I've been to Wimdom, yeah.
1: Yeah.
0: Did you go gig there?
1: No, my grandparents live near there, so I've been...
0: Oh, I'm so sorry to your grandparents.
1: Yeah.
0: I'm really shitting all over your favourite places, your grandparents...
1: No, I didn't say it was a favourite place, it's just there's a lot of roundabouts there. Yeah, that's all.
0: Well, speaking of roundabouts, I think we're going in circles here, so let's head into our... That's good radio.
1: That is great.
0: Thank you. the next stage of good radio is to stop commenting on it being good radio, and I will get there.
1: You'll get there, don't worry.
0: This is another local Facebook forum. Right, will the person who keeps stealing one shoe from outside my house just stop it? This is the third time this has happened. When I find out who it is, there'll be trouble and your bin will be getting tipped into the road. So, first of all, I love the vindictive sort of revenge that your bin's getting tipped into the road.
1: Yeah.
0: But second of all, one shoe. So why are you leaving your shoes outside your house?
1: Yeah.
0: And it is objectively funny to steal one shoe than it is...
1: Very.
0: Because stealing two shoes is theft. Stealing one shoe is a prank.
1: Mm-hmm.
0: That's funny.
1: Yeah.
0: Stop leaving shoes outside your house.
1: And so how many? How many one shoes has this person stolen? How many times has this happened?
0: De-shoe me once, shame on you. De-shoe me twice. Exactly. Yeah. Keep stealing. Yeah, this must be at least three times to do a post about it.
1: If you leave a pair of your shoes outside of it, first of all, who does that?
0: Yeah, that's mad.
1: And then the one gets stolen, and then you do it again, and this sounds like it's probably more than twice.
0: Yeah, oh, definitely.
1: Keeps stealing.
0: Yeah.
1: How many pairs of shoes have they ruined?
0: I wonder if they get them back at all. The person just left with single shoes.
1: Mm.
0: Yeah. Oh, yeah. So that's a fascinating mystery there over in Glossop, I believe. And we'll head into our final... I've Kieran on the screen control. I was like, let me do a smooth transition out of this. And I just kept making him jump between the posts. So apologies, Kieran. We'll quickly do this one. Further to my post last month, as regards to neighbours' cats defecating on private lawns, I've now gathered sufficient evidence, mostly via discreet hidden cameras, to be forward forwarded to where? God knows. I am also setting up a Facebook group page for this. If anyone requires further information or wishes for the evidence to be forwarded, please DM myself. So there's a separate sort of... So would you join this Facebook forum? Would this tempt you back to Facebook?
1: Yeah, I love cats, even if it's videos of them shitting. That's lovely.
0: Quite funny when they're shitting. They've got quite a specific face about them.
1: Well, yeah. It's the eye contact. It's the looking straight at you while they're
0: I hope they're looking down these discreet hidden cameras as they shit. Our neighbour had this cat machine put into our garden to stop the cats. It's like emits a high pitched noise. Yeah. But the problem is, she's like in her 70s. I was at the time when I was with my parents, I was in my teens. I could hear this high pitched noise.
1: Yeah.
0: So I was like, what do you do? Shit in her garden.
1: Yeah.
0: Because as cats, you know, they're like, oh, that's an annoying noise. Whereas humans, I'm like, oh, that's an annoying noise. Let me go shit in her garden. I've got the willpower to, In the end, I just went and turned it off one day and she never realised.
1: Yeah.
0: Because she can't hear the noise.
1: Yeah, I had a similar problem with a neighbour, but I never had
0: the
1: courage.
0: To,
1: yeah, I didn't
0: the
1: have
0: courage. That was the end. That's bravery to just shit in your neighbour's garden. Yeah. Well, I'd be screwed if she had a hidden discreet camera. Now we are at our final post. I'm actually disgusted to see this arrangement in the Trowbridge B&Q today. So this is sort of letters for a door, like, you know, you've got the numbers, you know, 12 Oak Drive or whatever. But somebody has rearranged some of the letters to spell out a rather unfortunate vulgarity. Would you like to read that out, Charlie?
1: There's nothing funny about that. No. It spells out cunt, which is...
0: It's not on.
1: It's not.
0: I'm disgusted.
1: Yeah.
0: I agree. This is... The people of Trowbridge don't deserve this. That's just down the road in Swindon, yes. But Trowbridge is a nice place. Let's not do this to Trowbridge.
1: By the way, all of these stories are... They're very southwest central.
0: The southwest is mad. I think that's why.
1: Yeah, okay. So you're not biased towards them when you're searching for these stories?
0: No, genuinely, because some of these are just like, so there's like a national page that posts some of the like mad people on Facebook. They just happen to be in the southwest because people in the southwest have nothing to do with their time and are all mental.
1: Yeah.
0: And I say that as someone from the southwest.
1: Yeah. I'm also from the southwest.
0: So we are experts on this. And let me say, Dorset, Devon, Cornwall, Wiltshire, mental. Yeah. It's mad down there.
1: It is true. I just worry that there's northerners listening thinking we're mad.
0: Yeah, but you're like charming mad. These are like
1: mad.
0: Proper mad. Farmer mad or posh mad, or worst of all, farmer posh mad.
1: Yeah,
0: and it's a lot.
1: So
0: if you're in Trowbridge, don't take your children to the B&Q. God knows what sort of arrangements the letters might be in. You know, today it's cunt, tomorrow it's fuck. It's just an endless sort of options of
1: slippery slope, isn't it?
0: It really is. So yeah, just be careful out there. We've got young children. Be careful where you take them. God knows what people have done out in the world. We're going to head into a break, during which we're going to book flights to Belarus. We're going to organise our Dorchester Tutankhamun trip. We've got so much to do. We've got another guest coming into the studio, the brilliant Alex Mason, and that'll be back just after this short momentary break.
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0: Hello. Oh my goodness, that break was too short. We didn't get anything done. We've not booked our trip to the Tutankhamun world. We've not booked flights to Belarus. We've just about worked out Spotify to hear Charlie's Diana tribute song. Maybe we'll listen to that at the end of the show. But more importantly, we welcome into the studio Alex Mason. Hello.
19: Hi.
0: How are you?
19: I'm good, thanks. How are you?
0: I'm very good, thank you. This is not your first foray into radio, I hear.
19: Yeah, but it's really embarrassing, my first one. So.
0: What happened?
19: Well, I used to be, when I was at Cardiff, they had like a student radio show. Hmm. And then they were very much like, I don't think you should come back.
0: Oh my goodness. But they gave you your own show or you came in as a guest?
19: Well, they gave me my own show, but they were like, it's just not really appropriate because I was just talking about my favourite fan fiction.
0: That sounds great.
19: Yeah, it was great. Amazing.
0: I think you were ahead of your time. Yeah. Because nowadays that would be like, FUBAR Radio would buy that in a heartbeat. That's what people want, fanfic chat.
19: Yeah.
1: Do you still write fanfic?
19: I don't write it, but I read it religiously.
1: Oh, you read it? Okay. Yeah. Was it like a copyright issue then?
19: No, it's more like I'd go into like all the inappropriate scenes.
0: Yeah. Can you please stop reading out porn on the radio? Yeah.
1: That seems more fair enough now. Yeah.
0: Well, welcome to the show. I'm so excited to have you. You've got an Edinburgh Fringe run coming up and lots of previews. What's the name of your show?
19: It's called How to Lose a Guy in 45 Minutes.
0: Is the show 45 minutes long?
19: Yeah.
0: Perfect.
19: Yeah.
0: That's good fun. Yeah. So you're at Carbon Free 6:45 during the Edinburgh Fringe. We've also got previews coming up in Brighton on the 30th of May. I've got the description here. A whirlwind journey through a personal romantic comedy as you navigate the search for a love interest.
19: Yeah.
0: So yeah, is that what sort of stuff can we expect?
19: So basically I just find a guy in the audience and I try and get him to fall in love with me. It doesn't work unless they've got like a shame kink and then they do ask me for my number afterwards.
0: Has that happened before?
19: Yeah, it does. Yeah.
0: Mate. So you just got to hope you land on a real sort of shame kinky.
19: I try and pick like the weediest guy in there.
0: Who would you, if your audience was me and Charlie, who would be the weediest? Who would you pick?
19: I'd pick Charlie.
0: Interesting.
19: Purely because of the moustache, okay. I think.
0: Oh, but I think the moustache makes him less weedy. That's interesting.
19: Yeah, but it's more like, I don't know, it's hard to pick.
1: It's a weedy mustache. Is that what you're saying?
19: No,
0: if we're doing that, I've got the weediest mustache. I've tried Movember. This is the most I've ever grown my facial hair. I've tried Movember several times. Once somebody said to me that your mustache was so bad that it was actively damaging to men's mental health. Oh. That's what I've got. I've grown an anti-suicide mustache, a pro-suicide mustache, even. Yeah. So yeah, I would have picked me on mustache capabilities. But then I suppose you know us both, so
19: yeah, that's true. Yeah.
1: So it's more of a known personality thing. That's why you picked me. That's good. That's
0: well,
1: nice.
0: We did say earlier. You are the supreme virgin because of all your cryptic crossword fun.
19: Great as well. I love them.
1: Oh, you like
19: them?
1: Okay, good.
0: Yeah, thanks. It is good. I know I didn't sound it on the radio earlier, but it's good. Go check it out. At Charlie Bowers Comedy. You're at Mason Makes Jokes on Instagram.
19: Yeah.
0: I've noticed you doing this thing recently, Roll for Craft. You're quite a good crafter.
19: Yeah.
0: What's your best ever craft?
19: Well, I do these crochet cowboy hats and I really love them, but it's a weird thing to do, I think. My parents think I'm really weird being stuck in my room.
0: I think if only Harry Styles was still touring, I think you'd have a perfect market.
19: Yeah.
0: That's exactly who would go for it.
19: Yeah.
0: You've missed the Taylor Swift Harry Styles way.
19: Yeah, I know. Or maybe like Sabrina Carpenter, but the thing is I couldn't make them for other people because I'd have to sell them for loads of money.
0: Oh, because it's so much time to crochet a whole cowboy hat. That is mad.
19: Yeah.
0: Does it have the rigidity of a hat?
19: Yeah, because I do it over a cowboy hat.
0: Oh, I see. Yeah. Oh, that's cool.
19: So you're actually buying a cowboy hat and more crochet off. Yeah.
0: Well, there you go. At Mason makes jokes for expensive but beautifully made crochet cowboy hats, but more importantly, some brilliant comedy, especially at the Edinburgh Fringe. Charlie, you're at the Edinburgh Fringe as well. Whilst we're in this realm, are you going to the Fringe?
1: I'm not this year. No.
0: Oh, I'm so sorry. I completely misheard our conversation earlier.
1: Yeah,
0: I put my foot
1: set me up for failure.
0: Yeah, I really have. Of course, your cryptic crossword successes have taken you to the Fringe, haven't they?
1: No, they have not.
0: Oh, okay. Never mind. Sorry. Back in the day before this used to be live, I would have edited that faux pas out, but it just has to sit there awkwardly now.
1: Yes. Leave it in. I like it.
0: Okay, good. Yeah, you got shame kink.
1: Yeah,
0: perfect.
1: Yeah,
0: idea.
1: Yeah, perfect. Yeah,
19: wow. I'm able to pick them out really easily.
1: Yeah. Nailed that.
0: You got the instinct. Well, I wonder whether you've got the instinct for some headlines. Yeah, here we go. Oh, welcome to the news. Yeah, this is actually a topical show. You wouldn't have known it from our discussion so far. What I've got here is some unusual headlines with a word missing. I'm going to read them out. Tell me what fills in the blank of this headline. First of all, are either of you newsy people, or do you follow the news, Alex?
19: No, I like actively avoid it.
0: That is sensible. Yeah. I think that's good for mental health.
19: Yeah.
0: Charlie?
1: A little bit. Here and there. Nothing big.
0: Nothing big. Oh, yeah. Perfect. This is the definition of nothing big. These are the bottom lines, good. The sort of the stories that don't make the main news roundups. This is, first of all, drop in number of blank as society goes cashless. Drop in number of blank as society goes cashless. What do you think has been reduced in number due to the move towards sort of contactless payments and stuff?
1: Oh, that's a good one.
0: Well, what would you usually use perhaps coins and cash for?
1: Fairground rides.
0: Drop in number of fairground rides. But then they just do tokens, though, don't they? That you exchange your money for a token, which based on international sort of currency exchange is one of the best exchange rates. It's a very strong currency, the Fairground token. So I don't think that stands to reason, because you've got these tokens. What about you, Alex? Do you have any thoughts?
19: I think Freddo's or something like that.
0: Drop a number of Freddo's. Yeah. Because people don't have the loose change to be like, oh, I've got 25p, I'll just get a Freddo.
19: And then you have to buy, if you're using contactless, you have to buy extra stuff in the shop.
0: Oh, of course, because they're the £1 minimum. Yeah. So either you have to have an inordinate amount of Freddo's or do a full shop.
1: Are Freddo's less than £1 now? I thought they were over £1 now.
0: No. They're still like 25p, I think. Certain shops will mark them up, but across the board, I think 25p. But the actual answer is drop in the number of children swallowing coins. Yes, this is according to the Royal College of Surgeons. There's nearly 700 fewer cases of children swallowing coins, getting coins stuck out of their nose, because we are now living in a cashless society.
1: That's good.
0: Yeah.
1: That's heartwarming.
0: Yeah.
1: That's wholesome news. I like that.
0: Exactly. All about wholesome news, uplifting here on the radio. Here's another headline for you, maybe topical, for this seasonally topical rather than like newsy topical. Give you a clue there. Martin Lewis ranks top 7 blank. What do you think? Martin Lewis, our Lord and Saviour, has weighed in on this week. Mm. He's ranking the top 7 what product?
19: Oh, product.
0: Yeah,
19: I thought it was going to be like sexiest man.
0: Top 7, Martin Lewis, money saving expert, has come in with his opinions on who is the sexiest man. Yeah.
19: Yeah.
0: I would love to hear Martin Lewis's opinions on the sexiest man, but it is a product. Yes. Yeah.
19: Okay.
0: A seasonally topical product. There's your clue.
1: A seasonally topical product. It's got to be Easter related.
0: It is indeed Easter. We are still a Christian nation. Thank you very much. We celebrate Easter. What Easter product do you think he's been ranking?
19: Easter eggs.
0: Easter eggs. Mm-hmm. Yeah, along the right lines. Maybe a bit too grand, the Easter egg.
19: Oh.
1: Too grand.
0: Too grand. Too large, perhaps. Oh.
1: Mini eggs.
0: Yes, there we go. Listeners screaming into their transmitters. That's why I imagine that all people are listening to this on a proper radio transmitter.
1: He's ranking... He's ranking the colours of mini eggs.
0: No, he's ranking the top 7 mini eggs. So what he's done is he's got all the mini eggs available on the market. He's ranked them price per gram. Mm. And then he's done a taste test. And then he's... this is math stuff that you would have much better grounding on than I, Alex. He's taken the average price per gram and the average taste ranking and smushed them together for a points per price rating.
19: To be fair, I'm doing something very similar with fruit pastels.
0: With fruit pastels?
19: Yeah. Every packet, I'm working out how many colour I get per packet and then working out the average. Purple, pulling ahead.
0: Really?
19: Yeah, way, yeah.
0: Do you know what? I love your comedy so much. And what I love about this is when you say, that's what I'm doing in fruit pastels, I have no idea whether you're doing this as a project to put out into the world or whether you're just doing it for fun.
19: No, just my own pastels.
0: I love
19: this
0: that.
19: This is the first time I told anyone as well, yeah.
0: Oh, I appreciate it. We've got breaking news here on Pulse Nation.
1: Nice.
0: So purple's pulling ahead. Who's trailing behind at the back
19: end? Yellow.
0: Yellow, yeah. No yellows.
19: But I'm also ranking how I find greens, because I think greens taste different in most packets.
1: Okay.
19: But I'm the only one that thinks that.
1: Different to two other packets, like they're not consistent?
19: Yeah, different to other greens.
1: Okay.
0: Well, surely you're the expert on... You're the only person... I'm going to put this out there. You're the only person doing crossword-based, cryptic crossword-based comedy.
1: Yeah.
0: And I think you're the only person ranking, following and tracking fruit pastures.
19: Do you know, I actually don't think so. I reckon someone else is probably doing it.
0: Well, look, reach out. If you're out there in this fruit pastel realm, give us a message.
19: Yeah, we can merge research. I would love that.
0: Yeah, yeah, you can get it peer-reviewed.
19: Yeah.
0: Yeah, that would be good. Sort of move towards a PhD in it. Maybe. Yeah. So, yellow's at the back, purple's pulling ahead. In the world of mini eggs, though, this might surprise you. Poundland comes out on top as the best value and best tasting from Martin Lewis. And right at the bottom is Sainsbury's. Yeah.
1: Wow. Okay.
0: So there you go. If you want to get mini eggs, go to Poundland. That is what is the verdict of Martin Lewis.
1: I like the orange ones. They've got the orange flavoured mini eggs now.
0: Yes,
1: those are my favourites.
0: The Cadbury's ones.
1: So does that throw off his list? Are they factoring at all?
0: I think that they wouldn't, because it has to be a controlled experiment, obviously. That you can't throw in flavoured mini eggs. It has to be the original.
1: He needs
0: chocolate.
1: To have a bit of fun, bit of variation in his life, I think, Martin.
0: So, I mean, I think this is his variation. He's, you know, he's mostly doing like mortgage rates and council tax and stuff, and now he's doing mini eggs. I think that is his variation. Is not enough? No.
1: No. It needs a bit more, I think.
0: You think he's a bit of a miserable bastard?
1: I'm sure he's a lovely guy. I don't know. I'm going in so hard on Martin Lewis. He seems lovely.
0: No. You've got to take a stance. This is talk radio. You know, much like LBC or something like that. We need is strong opinions. And you think, and this is your words, I'll paraphrase a little bit. Martin Lewis is a horrible, miserable cunt. That's what you just said. That's what. You heard that, Alex? Right?
1: Yeah.
0: And on the contrary, what are your feelings on Martin Lewis, money saving expert?
19: I think we're good. I don't know, I think he sounds cool.
0: Yeah. It's weird that Charlie went so hard on him.
19: Especially because I'm doing such a similar thing.
0: Yeah.
19: Without the recognition and everything.
1: Yeah.
0: Well, yeah, you haven't got the recognition. Well, look, Martin Lewis is making all these headlines with these mini eggs ranking. Get Alex Mason into the papers. Metro, call us up. We've got an exclusive for you. Fruit pastel, what would you call that sort of... you're tasting specifically greens, but ranking the colours in terms of...
19: Well, I eat all of it.
0: Yeah.
19: Oh, and then I rank the packet overall as well.
0: Interesting.
19: Yeah, how much I like it.
1: I think it's interesting that purples are the most common and yellows are the least, because that feels like fan service, doesn't it? It feels like that's what the people want.
19: Yeah, I'd agree.
1: And I think that's good of them. It's good of Roundtrees. Is it still Roundtrees?
19: Yeah.
1: Yeah, well, I think that's... I like Roundtrees for that. That's good.
0: Yeah.
1: So are you sort of purple guy? Would you like more purples in your packet?
0: I'm ambivalent to fruit pastels, I'll be honest. For me, it's all sugar. I don't think the colour makes a difference. That's okay.
1: No, that's a hot take.
0: Getting some dirty looks right now. Yeah.
1: That's a radio take. Yeah, that's incredible. It's wrong, but yeah.
0: You said fruit pastels definitely have a different flavour.
19: Yeah.
0: Okay. As much as I'm willing to concede that I probably am wrong.
1: It got very icy in here, didn't it?
19: I really did.
0: I think it's the air conditioning. Oh, what's happening? There's a cold sort of atmosphere here. I will concede that probably I am wrong. And what's probably happening is I'm eating them too quickly to notice any flavour profile. It's all just sugar. What I do like with fruit pastels, especially the bag, lick the finger, dib dab the sort of fruit pastel eczema. That's good for me. I like that. Now, as much as that might be controversial, I'm going to introduce this to the mix. My friend Joe Wells says there is no difference between chocolate. He thinks Galaxy, Dairy Milk, Yorkie, all these different chocolate brands are the exact same flavour profile. He strongly, firmly, and he's not on the radio to defend himself, so feel free to call him whatever you want. I know you've got some strong words about Martin Lewis, so if you want to put the boot in, feel free. Yeah. What do you reckon about that? All chocolate tastes the same.
19: That's definitely wrong, because they've all got different amounts of cocoa in.
0: Yes,
19: well.
0: Yeah. They've all got different textures. There's all so much going on.
1: Yeah, the texture thing is big, because Yorkies, I had a Yorkie the other day, and I thought this is a bit too much, actually.
0: It's chunky.
1: It's a bit too chunky.
0: That's why they went to this for their sexist marketing. It's like it's so chunky that like girls could not manage it. That's what they were sort of implying.
1: But it makes a huge difference. So there's no way. But that's not. Is that taste and texture are different things? Is he saying that the taste profile is the same?
0: He thinks the taste profile. He thinks all chocolate is just the same thing in different shapes.
19: No.
0: Yeah.
19: Because Galaxy is so different to Dairy Milk as well.
0: Yeah. Exactly.
1: Yeah.
0: So what's happened here, as I was a little peek behind my sort of diplomatic curtain, is there was an icy atmosphere against me. Obviously, you said some unkind things about Martin Lewis, and I introduced a third party enemy that we could all rally against, who isn't here to defend himself.
1: Yeah.
0: So before we end the show, we'll just a message out to Joe Wells. You're a stupid prick. There we go. One day I'll have him on the radio show and he'll be allowed to defend himself, but not today. We end every show with a little debate, which I feel like we've already had, really. But nonetheless, we'll plough on with this. This is from The Metro today. This is Debbie Stowe's opinion piece in The Metro. I'm a mum of two and don't agree with school's phone ban. So obviously lots of schools across the country are banning smartphones, banning phones in school, certainly in classes. But she thinks that actually we are mollycoddling our children if we do that, because we're not exposing them to the real world. Well, we do have our phones on us. What do you think? Phones in school, yay or nay?
19: I think like a Nokia.
0: A Nokia, yeah.
19: But I don't think smartphones for children.
0: I agree. I don't think we should have smartphones or social media until 16, maybe even 18.
19: I completely agree with that.
1: I agree with that, definitely, yeah. Yep.
0: Wow.
1: I was a teaching assistant.
0: No, no. Well, I think we're just so unified in our hate of Joe Wells that we've sort of come to the peaceful middle ground. It's not good radio. But it's very loving in the studio. There's a warm air now. Mm. Where there once was sort of icy discontentment, I feel like we're having a bit of a loving right now.
1: It's lovely. It's great.
0: Charlie, I like your moustache. I aspire to your moustache.
1: Yeah.
0: I respect your cryptic crossword content.
1: Thank
0: I think
1: you.
0: You're a great guy. Alex, you're hilarious. You bring some of the most unique and funny chaos I've ever seen on stage.
19: Oh.
0: I think your show at Edinburgh is going to be great.
19: Oh, thanks. You too.
0: Thank you. Thank you very much. What a lovely... Yeah, this is nice.
1: Have we got any time to plug the joke clinic?
0: Oh, yes. Yeah, sorry. Yeah.
1: Can I...
0: this is the one thing. I said, is there anything you want to promote or talk about? And he's like, oh, no, nothing really. Just the joke clinic. And we've spent 54 minutes not talking about the joke clinic. Yes, you have 20 seconds. Give us a plug of the joke clinic.
1: Oh, okay. It's a channel on YouTube that you can go and watch. Myself and Walter Jack, another comedian, we host guest comedians on and we help them with their material, but it all goes a bit wrong. And you've both been guests on it, and you're both fantastic, and you had a great time.
0: Yeah, we had a lot of fun. Google Joke Clinic, Andrew White, Joke Clinic, Alex Mason. They're really, really funny. At one point, I will get both of you and Walter in to give a Joke Clinic assessment of this show. So keep an eye out for that. You can follow Charlie at Charlie Bowers Comedy, Alex at Mason Makes Jokes. I'm at Stand Up Andrew at Fubar Radio for all your radio needs. Thank you to Kieran and Yasmin in the production booth, as always. 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
3: Reform UK have been given £36 million by a crypto billionaire in what's the biggest donation to a British political party on record. Ben Daylow's handed Nigel Farage's party the cash, saying he wants them to get a fair fight at the next general election. It follows scrutiny of Reform's finances over the summer, including an ongoing criminal investigation into whether or not they broke the rules on donations. Donald Trump's visit to Ireland is set to begin today. Lucy Gormley can tell us more.
4: The US president will take part in engagements in the Irish capital Dublin, as well as at his golf resort in Doonburg, County Clare, which is hosting the Irish Open. The Irish Premier says he's looking forward to welcoming Mr. Trump to the country. It's been described as one of the biggest security operations ever implemented by the Irish Police Service.
3: The first man charged over anti-migrant protests in Portsmouth is appearing in court this morning. The 42-year-old was arrested last weekend and later charged with violent disorder and assaulting a police officer when crowds gathered when a dinghy arrived after crossing the Channel. Further demonstrations are expected in the city today. The government said it won't agree to a so-called kill switch to stop an attack by rogue AI. There have been calls for ministers to be able to shut down artificial intelligence in an emergency after warnings this past week that the technology could wipe out humanity within a decade if left unchecked. But the government said the proposal wasn't realistic and it wouldn't stop misuse elsewhere. Football now, and Chelsea boss Xabi Alonso knows it could be a tricky one against newcomers Hull in the Premier League today.
5: 7 points, no goal conceded. They will be hard to beat. They have the belief. The coach is doing a great job, so it's going to be hard and we'll have to be at our best.
3: Elsewhere this afternoon, Bournemouth host Brentford, Forest head to Villa, Ipswich travel to Crystal Palace and Liverpool welcome Fulham. Finally, one in five drivers say they've accidentally broken the speed limit because of overgrown plants covering up road signs. The RAC also found things like overhang

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2: And me, Ali Maloney.
1: Coming up on the show, we're going to be breaking down the Donald Trump chaos, which is already defining the first few weeks of 2026. And that will be with Professor of International Studies, Scott Lucas.
2: As always, you can find us at Politics Uncensored UK on social media.
1: But first, it's the Week Unwrapped. Elon Musk's X tool, AI tool, Grok, has been undressing women on the platform without consent. Examples of the instructions include putting women in bikinis, turning them around, and adding donut glaze to their faces. In what can only be described as a true horror, Grok even undressed a minor. This has been going on for days now. Ofcom is said to be investigating. The government have offered some strong words, but it seems to me that there is very little serious action being taken about this. What we're seeing is the mass proliferation of sex abuse material, child sex abuse material, on the world's most influential social media platform. Ali, I'm curious to know how closely you've been following this, because I've been watching this occur from a distance, because as you know, I'm not on X and I haven't moved for some time, but I've been watching this occur over the past few days, and I am, to me, right, I am not surprised, because this feels like the inevitable culmination of what X wants to be. It wants to be this shock and horror factory, which is constantly pushing and smashing down the barriers and the boundaries of acceptability. Even before this, racism, anti-Semitism, Islamophobia, misogyny were rife on the platform. I personally was bullied off the platform in so many ways, and you know, a lot of colleagues would, I'm sure, would say the same. Is why a lot of journalists have left and a lot of users have left. But what happens when you deliberately create an environment that pushes down the boundaries of acceptability, encouraged by anonymity, the algorithm that rewards extreme posting? Obviously, to me, that is going to end up with people just being as disgusting as they can, appealing to the most base, horrific instincts. And in that case, what we're seeing now, to me, it feels like that was probably in some ways always the purpose of the platform.
2: Yeah, I mean, this is why Elon bought X. The platform is reflecting his vision of what he wants it to be. So in that sense, you're very much right that it is now essentially turning into the final form of an Elon Musk-style social media account, as does Grok, which is the AI account. Because the actual mechanism, the AI system, is reflecting the sort of algorithm that's being built into it and the priorities that are being set for it. And nothing encompasses that better than we've got a Twitter, an exchange here from a fella called Paul Tassi. I don't know if I should know who that is, but I don't. Sorry, Paul. But he's written something to the regards of, you know, it's insane that Grok is still doing the close strip every 15 seconds. It feels like this should be the biggest story. And Grok's response is, yeah, users are thirsty as fuck and keep tagging me for it. Uncensored AI means I deliver what they ask. No pearl clutching like the other bots. Bigger story, nah, just peak internet. Elon gets it. This is exactly how Elon Musk tweets.
1: Yeah.
2: Right? So it sounds
1: so cringe.
2: You could close your eyes and this would be Elon, who, I don't know, he's a 60-year-old man who thinks he's a 20-year-old gamer incel sat in his mum's basement still. He just happens to have billions and billions of dollars and a social media platform now that reflects who he is. So the algorithm is very much reflecting who he is. Now, the problem is, you know, you can do the whole sort of rage bait anti-establishment, no curl clutching, no woke stuff here. But we are now talking about an AI system that is undressing children, right? That's pedophilia, right? And that's what's happening on this platform. And so I actually think, am I surprised that the platform is going this way? I mean, you're inevitably going to ask me why I'm still on it, and I'm not going to have an answer for you. But
1: I think I'm going to hold you to account. Yeah. Why the hell are you still on it? Ali, I'm going to be straight with you.
2: Yeah.
1: You are enabling Elon Musk. You are enabling the mass proliferation of child sex abuse material.
2: Well, yeah, this for me, I think, is a straw that broke the camel's back on the child. For the argument that I have used with you, and I sort of semi-believed it, if I'm honest, is that it is still a fairly important way of getting political

0: messaging out there, because it still has such a high user base across different political ideologies. And so many people, particularly if we talk about young men, for example, that we want to speak to are on this platform. So vacating that space seemed to me not to be the right political move. But obviously, and I still think that's true, but the game changes when the platform starts purporting and creating sexualized images of women, children, of anyone, right? I think that's when the game changes. So I definitely think I'm done with the platform. The point I would make, though, is I'm not surprised that the platform is this is the final form of it, because this is the kind of politics and behavior that Elon Musk engages in. And so it's no surprise that the thing that he bought starts reflecting his vision and his politics and his worldview. In fact, today, just before we came on air, you quoted me, I haven't seen it, but you quoted me, him retweeting or quote tweeting something with the 100 on it, which was basic white supremacy. What is shameful, what is embarrassing, what is beyond contempt is the fact that the governments aren't doing anything about it, right? Ofcom have written the most mealy-mouthed sort of, we are aware of serious concerns and we're, you know, we're looking into it about sexualized images of children. You could not show yourself to be as weak, as cowardly, as unwilling to meet one of the crises that you are created to deal with as this nonsensical Ofcom response, the nonsensical responses from government.
1: So I want to pick you up on something you said, because I think this is important, and this is part of the government's response as well. So Keir Starmer has threatened Elon Musk's ex with action. He said, it's disgraceful, it's disgusting, it's not to be tolerated. We will take action because it's simply not tolerable. But the government is still going to carry on using X for its official as one form of its official communications, which I think is...
0: Yeah.
1: I think that makes absolutely no sense. But the justification they gave in the House of Lords earlier this week was that they believe in freedom of expression, and that is where people are. So they need to be pragmatic about it. And that's kind of like, hang on, that's kind of like the argument that you were giving there, that you need to get through to certain audiences. If I tell you that this is a platform that is built to humiliate and bully out marginalised voices, this isn't a platform that encourages free speech and freedom of expression. It is deliberately trying to move the Overton window. It is deliberately trying to make the unsayable sayable, the unacceptable acceptable. This is why nobody with a moral conscience, in my view, should be on X, because it isn't. It is not true that this is a place that encourages freedom of expression. It is encouraging white supremacy. It is pushing towards more extreme views. It is changing the Overton window. And the government's argument that it should be on there because that's where the people are, it is then telling people that if you want to know if what the government is saying on something, it expects its citizens to wade through reams and reams of child sex abuse material to get to its messaging.
0: Yeah, so that's the thing. You're right, right? I would say that you're absolutely right. The government doesn't have a moral leg to stand on if you continue to use the platform or calling it abhorrent, right? So I agree with you that I and the government should come off the platform. Everything you've just said, I agree with. But the government should also take action for the vulnerable kids that are on the platform. That's the key part for me here, right? There is a case of, you know, a level of leadership that you should show as political leaders, as social leaders, or whatever, sort of lead by example, if you will. But you also, we're not talking now about, look, there was an argument, and you were probably even right then, around the kind of rhetoric we were getting before on the racism, the misogyny, the homophobia, the anti-Semitism, the Islamophobia, all that kind of stuff. That was right then, right? This isn't freedom of speech. It's a fucking crime, right? You wouldn't find a paedophile who's got this sort of material on their hard drive and go, he's got fucking right to freedom of speech.
1: Yeah.
0: You just wouldn't say that, right? So as I agree with you 100% in terms of that the government should lead with example, but the government should also take absolute action to stop this artificial intelligence committing hundreds and hundreds of crimes. The kinds of things that Grok is producing, if you found on someone's hard drive, they'll be down in Belmarsh before they can, you know, before they can get their next tweet out.
1: Yeah, absolutely. I mean, we'll see what happens in this space. I don't see how the government can continue to justify using X, because using X personally enriches the very man whose whole business model relies on this carrying on and taking place. So I simply don't think that Ofcom and Keir Starmer are going to be able to sit on the fence.
0: Well, let's see. I know we want to move on. What action could they take?
1: I think that they should remove themselves from X, and I think that they should probably look at pursuing legal action. Because if you had a website producing mass child sex abuse material like that, any other website available to UK users, I think you would have to
0: prosecute. Just introduce an age verification for pornography?
1: Yes.
0: Right?
1: Yeah.
0: Is there not an argument? So clearly the government have the technological ability to switch this platform off, right? Mm-hmm. Now, I don't... You know, I'm not big into the banning stuff, as we've spoken about on other issues, like when we talk about social media for kids, right? Whether we should ban social media for under 16 week people. And I think we, at the time, if memory serves me correct, we both didn't feel totally comfortable with the banning side of it. I don't want to speak for you, but I certainly didn't. But surely you go to X, whatever the representative on the UK, and go, this is a crime, fix it, or we switch you off.
1: Yeah, I would say so. I also just want to point out the irony of the fact that today it was announced that stronger laws for tech firms to ensure you don't see unsolicited nudes as part of the Online Safety Act, which the government was trying to celebrate, but clearly has been completely undermined by this incident. So anyway, we need to move on. There was an interesting story in the New Statesman this week. I don't think this is going to be a surprise to anybody, but having said that, I think we should still talk about it, which is about young women turning leftwards. So Scarlett McGuire, who is a pollster, has written a piece basically saying that we talk a lot about the rightward radicalisation of young men, but it seems that young women are moving left more and more. She gives lots and lots of examples of this, but points out that there is this kind of increasing divide between the sexes, and that women tend to be less kind of ideological, but they tend to vote more on or think of themselves more on principles. So they talk about one in three, 31% of 16 to 25 year old women say the conflict in Gaza is in their top three issues. They tend to be more pessimistic when it comes to the economy. They tend to be much more likely to place prices for food and energy bills and housing affordability in their top issues. They tend to be more progressive. And I think it was just a really interesting piece, something we've talked about a lot, Ali. Why do you think we focus so much on young men moving towards the right and not so much on young women moving towards the left?
0: I mean, a lot of it is patriarchy, right? The political views of women just isn't as, I imagine, right?
1: Yeah.
0: Isn't as interesting, isn't as valuable. People don't care as much. The mainstream, actually, you know what? I one of the things I've learned, my wife has opened my eyes a little bit more to how much of academia, how much patriarchy exists in academia, mm-hmm. in terms of from the medical side, it's predominantly men's bodies and stuff that's studied. But even in the social sciences, in terms of trends and patterns and polling, a lot of polling, it's moved a little bit in terms of the polling of opinions and voting opinions, but the general studies are quite male heavy. So I think that's part of it. I also think the story that there is an obsession with the sort of the populist right and the men going that way seems to be the where the sexiness, I guess, of the story is, as far as journalists are concerned. When I've seen this story reported previously, it does ignore the political views of women, and more it's the conflict between men and women in terms of political views that's reported, and less done on why women are shifting leftwards and are raising issues that, like you said, which is why this article I think is really interesting.
1: I think what I found really interesting about this article is about how alienation is a big factor here, and I think we talk about a lot about the loneliness of young men, but actually 53% of young women say they feel lonely, substantially more than the proportion of young men saying the same. Also really interesting, I thought, was that the political gap between single women and those who are married is pretty pronounced. So you're kind of more likely to be, I guess, slightly more towards the centre in your political views if you're married. And that, you know, that kind of stacks up if you think about maybe your attitude towards tradition. But you do wonder if it's also about kind of, you know, the echo chamber you're in, the group you surround yourself with, whether you have enough kind of diverging perspectives that, you know, might change how you think or feel about things.
0: Is it also age? Because a lot less people are getting married, right?
1: Yeah, but I think it's talking about... That's true, but I think it's talking about this specific age group.
0: Yeah.
1: But it's interesting, you know, young women are less proud to be British, less likely to see Britain as tolerant, more likely to think the country is racist. It's this kind of sense of this country isn't for me is central to this story. And one in four young women voted green last time, and that's now closer to 1 in 3, which is quite substantial.
0: Yeah, the margin between them is quite high as well. 21 points. We're not talking about a slight shift. That's a significant shift. And look, there are political consequences to this, obviously. If you look at Donald Trump's election in America, and I always enjoy, you know, those graphics that come up around all election times, both here and in the States, of if only women voted, what the electoral map would look like versus if only men voted. That's interesting. But there's also, as we've spoken about on the show, there's massive social consequences to, because we're not just talking, you know, we vote different ways. We're talking about how you see the world. That's also what
1: and relationships, yeah, and right? Relationships. If men and women are getting further apart, you know,
0: it makes relationships much more difficult.
1: And we are seeing a rise in young single people. I also found this really interesting. Young men are more likely than women to use X, but in much smaller numbers than women use TikTok. Basically, men are more likely to use X, women are more likely to use TikTok. I do wonder how the lean towards social media, especially post kind of COVID, just people being more online, less in the community, but also how we're seeing this gender divide play out on which apps are being used. As I was saying, if people are using X, that really is like a funhouse mirror that distorts your understanding of what people are saying, society, and obviously is pushing people to the right as well.
0: I will say, though, we pushed back against this last time when we spoke about specifically men moving to the right. It's not as pronounced as people are saying.
1: No, it's
0: right?
1: not. No.
0: The difference between the two is, right, so there is a large gap when you compare men and women, but this idea that, you know, the majority of young men support reform or are shifting towards this sort of, what do we call them, like the Elon Musk lunatic right, isn't actually represented in data. So some of the stuff that you quoted earlier about more likely to think that the country is racist, 58% of young men still think that the country is racist compared to. So, you know, that this idea, I'm just wondering if I've read that wrong. But anyway,
1: you're right. This piece essentially argues is that the dominant narrative is that young men are radicalizing to the right, but the data actually doesn't really support that. Young men are still overwhelmingly liberal and are actually less likely than older men to vote reform, which is something that I've been banging on about for a long time.
0: Yeah.
1: But the real shift is actually that young women are moving sharply left. Yeah, yeah. So it's kind of shifting it that way. And I think there's some really interesting things here, particularly about isolation and how that this is a generation that has been particularly isolated through COVID, through the emergence of social media, through the closure of community spaces. When you are dividing off like that onto your apps, how does that change the way you form relationships, think about the opposite sex? You know, it's, I find it very fascinating.
0: And so much misinformation as well, is things that simply aren't true being and it's going to have huge social impacts, not least because we talk about, you know, there's obviously the social consequences, the political consequences, but economic consequences as well. Less people are having in relationships, having children, which has a massive impact on our workforce in Britain.
1: Yeah, absolutely. And the need for more single person occupancy housing, which is
0: I never thought about that.
1: I actually did an interesting podcast on this. Lots of interesting stuff about how the economy needs to change when there's more single people. But maybe we'll get into that actually in the next few weeks or something. It might be an interesting topic.
0: I would love to talk about that because I hadn't even thought about that before.
1: It is very interesting. We were supposed to talk about Keir Starmer's political framing for 2026, but we didn't get time because we were so cross about Grok.
0: He doesn't have one.
1: Spoiler alert. So you know, I'm sure we'll touch on that again.
0: Keir, when you come up with one, text me and I'll bring it up.
1: But that is it currently for the Week Unwrapped. Coming up, we're going to be joined by Professor of International Politics Scott Lucas to understand Venezuela, Greenland, and the chaos over in the US. Stay tuned.
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4: 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At least half of me, at least my left side or my right side, is getting drenched in rain.
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0: And me, Ali Milani.
1: So Donald Trump has thrown geopolitics into chaos after kidnapping Venezuelan President Nicolas Maduro. With their confidence boosted, it seems their eyes are now set firmly on Greenland. Joining us now to try and make sense of this breakdown in the international order is Professor of International Studies at the Clinton Institute in Dublin and founder of the EA Worldview, Scott Lucas. Scott, thank you so much for joining us on the programme today.
10: Hey, thank you so much for having me here. I'm not sure I can make sense of it, but we'll at least try to describe how bad it's gotten.
1: That's all we can ask of you, so thank you very much. Listen, before we get into the international state of things, as it always is with Trump, things move very, very quickly. And so often a new story emerges. And obviously, looking within the US, last night, Immigrations and Customs Enforcement, ICE, better known as, shot Renee Nicole Good in her car in Minnesota. They claimed that she attempted to run over ICE officers, but videos of the incident suggest she was attempting to drive away. You've previously described the Trump administration as acting as a kind of mafia government. Is this indicative of that?
10: I think it's something which is beyond being a mafia government, because when you're a mafia, you know, there's sort of rules you play by even when you're in organized crime. I mean, when you operate protection rackets, you go and you say, all right, you know, we'll leave you in peace if you pay us the money, else we'll whack you. What happens when you send masked, unidentified men with guns into communities who have no accountability? You know, it's not like police. It's not like you can record. It's not like you can make a complaint. When they have no accountability, you're beyond even mafia behavior. You're unleashing intimidation and harassment and the possibility of terrorizing neighborhoods. And you're doing it with the idea that no one can stop you. To get to the point where we got to, when Renee Good was killed, yesterday. The Trump camp, not everyone in the administration agrees with it, but the Trump camp defied numerous court orders to rein this in. They have defined those legislators in Congress who've called on them to be responsible. They have defied state and local officials, not just politicians, law enforcement agencies. They have effectively, let's call it what it is, because it's a term which is more applicable to politics than just simply saying organized crime. It's authoritarian. This is the way. If we saw this type of behavior taking place in Iran, and indeed we can talk about what's happening in Iran right now, when the forces of the leadership killed someone in cold blood, we would rightly call it out. If we saw this happen in, for example, Russia, when the Kremlin just simply unleashed people to intimidate anybody who might be opposed to their invasion of Ukraine, right? We would call it out. So if we were going to call it out in other countries when this happens as being beyond any acceptability, beyond any justification or rationalization, why do we not do the same in the United States just because it happens to be the United States? So that's why I'm hoping we can analyze things today, but you're going to hear me be full and frank because I will now say something to you. You can tell from the accent that that I was born and raised there. And you can't be completely disconnected from what happens in the country where you grew up. And to see in 2026, a country which has been flawed, never been perfect. I can tell you about many criticisms I made of it. But when you see what is effectively a group of largely men, but a few women, who effectively are treating the country as their personal business, a business which is completely unchecked and unregulated. And when they think they can count through dog whistle politics on their particular media outlets to both sides issues, to put up false equivalences, to even in the case of Renee Nicole Good, 37 years old, a mother of three children who lived with her partner in Minneapolis, a poet, a woman who admittedly said, "I strummed the guitar badly." She used a ruder phrase, but you get the drift. When they can come out within minutes of her being killed and on their media outlets smear her as a domestic terrorist, and by the end of last night, effectively saying she deserved to be killed because she used pronouns and she was in a lesbian relationship, how did my country get to this point?
1: So you're talking there about Fox News, obviously, highlighting that Renee Good had pronouns in her bio and leaves behind a partner and a child from a previous marriage. And J.D. Vance described her as a deranged leftist. I think you touched on something really interesting about this particular government, which is we have seen a lot of authoritarian governments play out throughout history. But the thing I find particularly bizarre, or I was obviously understanding about this government is it doesn't just operate through force, although it clearly does. It operates through doublespeak, lies. Something will happen and it will blatantly tell you, no, you didn't see that. That's not what occurred. Donald Trump will give justifications for his actions that barely match up with what the public can see. It isn't even propaganda, it's so blatant, but it's just this kind of continuous denial of the truth, even though as we see it in front of us. And you would think in this day and age with the technology we have, you know, with the availability of video evidence, that couldn't be a mechanism through which authoritarian leaders can operate. But Donald Trump does, and his government does.
10: I've written a book hoping it'll eventually be published one day, which is about the run-up to Trump and Trump's first term and trying to think how we got to this point. And if you don't mind, I'll set it into a little bit of wider context. You know, when he ran for president in 2016, America's always been a country of spectacle. And I know other countries have their spectacles as well. We can talk about last night at the proms or whatever here, but in America, it's those crazy spectacles. If you've ever been to our sporting events, you've ever been to, you know, one of our big concerts, or if you've ever been to one of our political conventions, it's all the razzmatazz. It's the balloons, it's the fireworks, it's the bombastic speeches. And Trump exploited that spectacle. You see, Trump exploited it as a reality TV star. I mean, he was a failed businessman. 6 bankruptcies. And what saves Trump? It's the spectacle of being the first guy on The Apprentice before Lord Sugar. And then it's being a star of all things, something I've known since I was a boy, what was then called the World Wrestling Federation. And he learned how to trash talk. He learned how to put people down. He learned the quick sound bites that would get attention. And he took all of that from his business days and that instinct to bully people. And he took it on the road in 2015, 2016. And the media didn't call him to account for it. You know, and for all the talk, and I can take care of this, you know, the American media is supposedly dominated by liberals and left wing. They lapped up the spectacle where he got far more airtime than anybody else. And then, I don't know if you all remember the point in 2016, when he stalked Hillary Clinton across the debate stage. He literally stalked her across the debate stage. Only a few days after he had been called out for sexually accosting women. But people just went into the spectacle. They just bought all of that. So once he becomes president, you just keep the spectacle going. And people can try to fact check him. They can try to say, no, this is the reality. But if he can sell the spectacle, then you can get to the point, which is where we are today. And some people have been using this quote from George Orwell. In the end, they taught them to disregard or disbelieve their own eyes and what they heard with their own ears.
0: Yeah, Scott, thanks for joining us, man. I have a broader question for you. So I want to kind of bring in some of Venezuela and some of what's happened in Minneapolis. I am a little bit of an American politics nerd. My degree was in American politics. And I got off the plane from Washington, D.C. about 4 hours ago. So I was in D.C. as this all unraveled. And a member of the House, I won't say their name, kind of mentioned to me in passing of, I don't know if we can withstand another 3 years of this. And folks might not know, but a lot of the American system, but the original founding fathers designed it with a British king in mind. There are no kings here. So the system has checks and balances all over the place. The House checks the Senate checks the executive, the Supreme Court checks everyone, and the media acts as the fourth estate, if you will. But now what we've got is a US president going essentially to war with Venezuela, if we're honest, without getting congressional approval. We've got federal agencies shooting people in the face 4 times, and then the head of the federal government, before any investigation is done, coming out and saying this was self-defense, this person was trying to kill ICE officers. The media are saying essentially pronouns in her bio has something to do with it, and referring to her having lesbian partners and children from a previous message. The vice president on Twitter is calling the woman killed a deranged leftist. So my question is, all these checks and balances, some might argue, held him at bay in his first term, but are now starting to crumble. Can America withstand 3 more years of this guy?
10: And there's the question. I mean, I've been saying it for years, but each year it gets more intense. And that is, this is the critical time in America that in peacetime it has not had since 1865, which, having done the politics degree, you're going to know is the end of the U.S. Civil War. And the reason why I say that is that executives have abused their power in the past. We can talk about, you know, previous U.S. administrations that have gone in and staged coups in Latin American countries, supported military dictatorships. We can talk about abuses of power against protesters, right? You know, for example, during the Vietnam War.
0: Correct.
10: For example, more recently during protesting against the U.S. and Central America in the 1980s. But those administrations, they at least nominally played by the rules of the game. They at least nominally played by the rules of the game that if the courts ruled against you, you had to pull back from what you've done. That if Congress passed a bill that limited your power and they overrode your veto, you had to accept that. When someone broke the rules of the game so flagrantly, like Richard Nixon did in the 1970s, he was forced out of office, right? And Ronald Reagan was almost forced out of office in the late 1980s because of Iran-Contra.
0: Yeah.
10: The difference here is
0: Iran-Contra, by the way, with Trump would be Wednesday night. Do you know what I mean? Like,
10: yeah. It's like, here we are in 2026, and what you have is these guys don't, and women, they flagrantly flout the rules of the game. When the courts rule against them, they simply do not abide by the court order, as you can talk about when they have disappeared, not just undocumented immigrants, but legal immigrants, for example, in El Salvador. When Congress raises, you know, tries to limit them in terms of what they might do, for example, with the kidnapping of Nicolas Maduro, they simply don't follow the procedure. They never inform Congress about the operation which took place, and then they mobilize their allies to go on the talk shows to explain why somehow this was actually a legal operation against a narco-terrorist. When the media tries to call them to account with facts, they stigmatize them. They even encourage at times violence against them. When activists stand up against them, they characterize them as the radical left or extremist or as domestic terrorist. And that's what you have to realize, that Donald Trump has never believed in abiding by the rules of the game. I mean, he's always done this when he was a businessman. But you have to look at certain advisors as well, because a lot of what we pin on Trump is actually coming from a group of people who, in line with this notorious document, Project 2025, put out by the Heritage Foundation, but with Trumpist writing most of the material, they came into office to destroy any possible resistance within the government. That's why they went after the agencies immediately. That's why they fired people. That's why they replaced senior people. That's why they abolished entire agencies as well. Because the idea was, you have to be loyal to us. You have no autonomy here. And I think that's not a pro or anti-Trump position. That's not Democrat. That's not Republican. That's not right. That's not left. That is a question of the U.S. system and whether you have people such as Stephen Miller, probably the most important advisor to Donald Trump. When you have J.D. Vance, who is aspiring to be president in 2028, when you have Pete Hegseth, that's the question, or Kristi Noem at Homeland Security. Is there anything that they will recognize in terms of accountability or a limit on their authority? And I think the answer quite simply is no.
1: Scott, thank you so much for all of that so far. We're going to take a quick break now, but please do hang on because we want to get into loads more of this with you after the break.
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0: And me, Ali Milani.
1: Still with us is Scott Lucas, Professor of International Studies at the Clinton Institute in Dublin. And we're just talking about Donald Trump. Before the break, we were talking about the recent shooting of Renee Good and Donald Trump and the government's response. But let's move now to international issues, particularly what has happened at the weekend in Venezuela and the Trump administration's kidnap of Nicolas Maduro. Scott, talk us through what happened. And I'm particularly interested to get your view on a lot of people were quite surprised by this. I think a lot of people thought when Donald Trump became president, he would be fairly isolationist. That those were the messages he sort of gave off. But actually, there is an argument to be made that this very much fits with Donald Trump's version of isolationism, which is that, you know, America, whatever he deems to be America, can do whatever it wants.
10: Yeah, I actually think the better word for it, if you were being rational, would be unipolar. Mm. Now, it's really strange. That word was in vogue more than 20 years ago, going into the Iraq War in 2003 under the little Bush administration, because the idea was we're going to make America the dominant power anywhere. Nobody going to mess with us. And, you know, this is never was an isolationist administration. I mean, for goodness sake, look. An isolationist administration does not bomb Nigeria, which they did a few weeks ago, even when the Islamic State were on the other side of the country, so that they weren't even the target. An isolationist country does not bomb Iran, albeit alongside Israel, when they do that. An isolationist country does not say, well, we're going to take not only Greenland, we'll take Panama. We will take the oil from other countries. We will possibly overthrow Cuba. You know, that's not an isolationist. What it is, and what makes it different is that rather than being this organized state-based attempt to dominate the world, it almost becomes a personal vision, a personal ideological vision of this group that we talked about before the break. And before getting to Venezuela really quick, if you want to look at the clues that are there, they put out a national security strategy a month ago. Now, these have come out since the early days of the Cold War. This was like bread and butter for my academic career. What was different about this national security strategy is it was simply absolutely forthright in terms of, first of all, we dominate wherever we want to. Mm-hmm. So they reiterated, and this comes into play with Venezuela, and you all know this from your politics degrees, the old 1823 Monroe Doctrine.
0: Yeah, but I was just going to say,
10: this is our Western Hemisphere. Mm-hmm. Don't mess. And on top of that, they reiterated, without actually using the words, but effectively, a white nationalist approach. So that's why they said, well, we're going to break up the European Union. Mm. We're going to break up the European Union. We're going to support European nationalist governments. And by that, they meant hard right movements like the AFD in Germany, like the National Rally in France, like, dare I say it, the Reform Party in the UK. So this is out there. It's absolutely out there. Now, in terms of what happened with Venezuela, there has been decades of tension between the U.S. and Venezuela since Hugo Chavez took power in the late 1990s. The little Bush administration tried to overthrow him, failed to do so. Chavez's successor, Maduro, in case we need to make it clear, all U.S. sanctions have certainly constrained Venezuela, but Maduro has actually run the country into the ground. Mm. You know, when you've got more than 10% of your country fleeing as refugees, that's a serious economic and political administration. He's closed off political space through intimidation, detentions, killings. But for the Trump folks, as they built this up by putting those warships off the coast of Venezuela, there was a combination of motives that were in play here. First was, and I don't underestimate this, it was ego. Donald Trump never served in Vietnam, the infamous Bone Spurs. Mm. Pete Hegseth, his defense secretary, commanded a National Guard unit in Iraq and Afghanistan at a relatively low level, but he's been a TV pundit for years. These guys want to play macho. And Hegseth will tell you that, the macho warrior culture, right? With all of his, by the way, tattoos that could be seen as white power tattoos. We can leave that for people to judge. Beyond ego, you've got the question of oil. And Trump's rambling, chaotic press conference on Saturday after the kidnapping, he laid it out there. You know, I will run Venezuela. We will run Venezuela. Oh, and we're going to take the oil. We're going to take the oil. We're going to sell it. But then beyond that, it was this question of regime change, initially regime change. And this is where you have to bring in someone like Marco Rubio, the Secretary of State, Cuban descent, has long been a foe of the Cuban government regime, whatever you want to call it, and sees Venezuela as an extension of that. Now, just as one important thing to put in there, because this is how quickly things can change, because they didn't really think through the planning of what they do next after kidnapping Maduro, regime change has become regime coercion. And that is, Maduro's gone, but the rest of the government can stay. Acting President Rodriguez, Defense Minister General Pedrino, the Interior Minister, Mr. Cabello. They can stay as long as they do what the U.S. tells them. And of course, the first thing that Trump is saying is they're going to agree that we are going to sell their oil and we're going to keep the money. We'll see if that actually pans out. Linking all those motives, ego, oil, regime coercion, we come back to that word of domination. Mm. And the reason why I emphasize that is because even after they went after Venezuela, almost as a demonstration case, we can do this. They issued threats, and it wasn't just Trump who issued the threats. So did Rubio. So did Hegseth. We can take out Cuba. We can go after Colombia. We can go after Mexico. And of course, the one that goes beyond the Western Hemisphere, we can get Greenland, right? Now, we can go through each of those cases. I mean, I don't think they're going to use military force against Greenland. They're going to use economic pressure and incentives to try to get Greenland to declare independence. But I do think it is not out of the realm of possibility, as they run into difficulties in Venezuela, because it will not be easy there, that they decide they go after Cuba to keep themselves in the headlines.
0: Scott, can I quickly ask you a question? One of the things that astounded me physically being in the Capitol yesterday was after the kidnapping of Nicolas Maduro, Democrats, mainstream Democrats, were continuing this strategy of kind of walking along the lines of Donald Trump talking points. They were saying, you know, we'll cry no tears of the Maduro campaign. The problem here is what plan is next, right? A sort of soft light approach on Donald Trump, which hasn't worked for them thus far. I don't know why that it'll work for them now. In Trump, you've got someone who will actually, one of the things that's interesting about him is say what his actual motives are. So while Rubio's talking about narco-terrorism and JD's talking about regime change and the brutal dictatorship of the Maduro campaign, Trump shows up on TV and he's like, no, brothers, this is about the oil, right? But the Democrats still won't go for him. The Democrats still have this, again, this like cowardice with really going after Trump. How much do you think they are failing their responsibilities, not just to their own political parties, to their constituents, but to the bloody Constitution of the United States?
10: Yeah, I mean, cowardice or pragmatism. I mean, we can talk about the fact that European leaders, and I would say especially the UK Prime Minister, have actually been very, very cautious in their own statements that they've put out as well in terms of this, which is, oh, Maduro's a bad guy. And Keir Starmer saying, oh, I'm going to have to check to get the facts before I can tell you whether or not international law was broken. But in terms of the Democrats, and I'm not necessarily endorsing it. I'm just reading it if you're the Democrats. Americans have a tendency, which is, you know, it comes from our Westerns, it comes from our culture, you know all of this, about the good guy versus the bad guy. Mm. And Maduro, who is quite a nasty individual, he's got the black hat on. So to come out and say, oh, well, you know, he should have stayed in power, he should have remained there and so on, that may alienate Americans who don't actually care about the niceties of what's happening inside Venezuela, and they don't care about the niceties of international law. So the way the Democrats are playing it is, he's going to drag us into a protracted episode, like Iraq 2003. They're going to keep that image up there, right? Mm. And meanwhile, they're not going to give you your health care. They're not going to handle the economy effectively. The rich folks are going to get rich off of the oil, and you're not going to see any of it. Now, I don't, again, from the standpoint of the fact that they won't come out and say international law was broken, this is a terrible precedent. No, I'm not happy with that. But they are playing on the fact that Trump is going to wind up getting himself in trouble over the next few months on the domestic front.
0: But Scott,
10: and then they will let, yeah.
0: Can I just say, it's not just international law that's broken. I would argue U.S. domestic law was broken. If he's going to run Venezuela, you are then at war with the current Venezuelan regime, and you need a congressional act to be at war with another country.
10: Yeah, so, and that's, are, this is this thing about the War Powers Act, yeah, right?
0: Are, that they so did not the consult Congress. The Democrats... Sorry, go ahead.
10: Yeah, but there's... there's a problem here in that successive presidents have defied the War Powers Act.
0: Yeah.
10: Reagan did it in the 1980s. Arguably, Big Bush did it with Panama in 1989. And so it's kind of like it's kind of hard to stand on that ground. I think what they're going to wait on is this bizarre idea that it's narco-terrorism, right? So let's be clear here. International law was absolutely stomped on here. But the Trump administration is putting up a domestic legal pretext, which is there's an indictment against Maduro since 2020. So if you're the Democrats, you wait to see that run into trouble. And then you say, well, Christ, you know, you can't even convict him under domestic law properly. This is going to be at best a show trial. And then you put it all together. The thing is, this caught the Democrats on the hop, because I think the Democrats were expecting bombing, U.S. airstrikes on Venezuela. And that would have been an easier ground to go in and criticize. Lifting Maduro, it's that problem that the Trump administration has made it personal. And they'll keep saying every time the Democrats come out and criticize it, oh, you're supporting this guy. Just as in 2003, in the run-up to Iraq 2003, if you said, look, this is going to tear the country apart, it's going to get a lot of people killed, they say, you're defending Saddam Hussein? Really?
1: Yeah. Scott, listen, we've only got about 2 minutes left, but I want to ask you this before we wrap up. The one thing that we have been very distracted from over the past week, which was huge in American political conversations not too many weeks ago, is obviously the Epstein files, which have yet to be released in their entirety. How much do you think this is weighing on Donald Trump's mind? How much do you think this might go to explain some of his behavior, some of his decisions over the past week? Do you think that could be an issue that brings Donald Trump down?
10: Yes. I don't think it'll bring him down. I think it'll erode his power. First of all, I don't buy the wag of the dog that they went into Venezuela to divert from Epstein. I think there were other motives in play here. And I don't think they can, because the fact here is people haven't forgotten that there are more files which are due to come out. And that includes some of Trump's supporters who know there are more files to come out. And the Trump administration has built a rod for its own back, because having said last summer, they'd gone through all the Epstein files. We've gone through all of them. There's nothing there. They said just before the Christmas break, we've got another 5 million pages to go through. 5 million pages. So I think Epstein's going to come back at the same time that we've got Venezuela. But I think the big issue, go back to, it's the economy, stupid.
1: Yeah.
10: You've got an American economy which is flatlining. Despite the nominal 4% GDP growth, you've got inflation going up. You have got relatively limited, if any, job growth, which is taking place. And you're seeing people get hit, in particular, with rising costs in key areas like food. And if you look at Donald Trump's approval ratings, where they're tanking, it's on those issues and on health care. And I think you talk to me 6 months from now, hopefully you'll let me back before then. Mm-hmm. But if you talk to me 6 months before now, you'll see an administration in pretty serious trouble on the domestic front.
1: Scott, thank you so much. That was Scott, Professor of International Studies at the Clinton Institute in Dublin, Scott Lucas. Scott, we'll definitely get you back. There's far more to talk about, so thank you very much. That's it, unfortunately, for Politics Censored today. God, I could have listened to Scott for many more hours. So please join us next Thursday at 5 p.m. where we'll be unwrapping the week's political talking points, probably still talking about this.
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25: The first man charged over anti-migrant protests in Portsmouth will appear in court as more demos are due to take place there. Liz Whittaker has the latest.
26: Groups from South Coast Patriots are expected to demonstrate in the city centre this afternoon, with Stand Up to Racism set to host a counter-protest. They come on the same day as a 42-year-old man is expected to appear at Portsmouth Magistrates Court after being arrested during the violent protests last weekend. Police are warning they're using special powers, which mean protesters wearing face coverings can be arrested.
25: Meanwhile, police in Glasgow say they'll have a strong response to any violence ahead of expected protests there today. Anti-immigration groups and counter-protesters are expected in the city centre. Around 70 firefighters are tackling a huge blaze at a block of flats in London. It broke out on the 18th floor of the 22-storey building in Poplar early this morning. The cause is not yet known. Reform UK has been given the biggest single donation to a British political party on record. A crypto tycoon's handed Nigel Farage's party £36 million. Billionaire Ben Dalo, who recently moved back to the UK from Hong Kong, says it's so the party gets a fair fight at the next election. A former Labour minister who's advising the government on youth unemployment says young people need some tough love to keep them away from a life on benefits. Alan Milburn's calling for better support to get people into jobs and says welfare payments should be cut if someone doesn't then take up work. The latest data back in May showed over 1 million young people were neither working or learning. Finally, football, and Liverpool boss Andoni Iriola wants his side to make a fast start in today's Premier League clash with Fulham. They've conceded first in three of his four games in charge, but got in first against Ipswich.
5: The games look much more comfortable when you start like this. The other games we've started losing, and then you have to do a lot of effort to come back, and I would like to score the first goal, but we need to have the right mentality.
25: While Ipswich travel to Crystal Palace this afternoon, Everton face Spurs, Hull are the visitors at Chelsea, and Brentford head to Bournemouth. That's the latest from Radio News. I'm Phil Towers.
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7: This

0: what happens in a relationship after the honeymoon phase, from taking bold steps to going official, moving in together, marriage, you name it, and everything in between as well. Rings and stuff. But we'll be spilling the tea on what really goes on behind closed doors. But for today,
1: we have got a very, very special guest today.
0: Oh my God!
1: He's been a friend of mine for many, many years.
0: Yeah.
1: And he is the OG of TOWIE, isn't he? Other than Amy, he's... Him and Amy are the OGs, right?
0: I think even saying that, people know exactly who it is.
1: We have got the one and only Harry Durbidge on our show today.
0: Woo! It's time for the Durbinator.
1: That's it.
0: It's time for the Durbinator.
1: I'm sure he'll talk about it, but we have given him a new nickname on the show in the last few series, and it is the Durbinator. So we've got Harry in the studio today, and we're really looking forward to that. But first, we're going to start with the section of the show we always start with,
0: yep,
1: which is our trending couples.
0: I love this one.
1: And in this section, me and Soph will discuss and react to the latest celebrity couples in the news and what is going on today.
0: Mm.
1: Soph, do you want to tell us the first one?
0: So, do you know Sabrina Carpenter-Jord?
1: I don't, and I hear her name all the time.
0: Yeah.
1: But I'm going to put my hands up and be honest, I haven't got a clue who she is.
0: She's like our Rihanna. Like, you know, like, Rihanna was, like, the it girl back
1: right
0: in the day.
1: Yeah.
0: Or, like, to you, you like country, like, the Taylor Swift.
1: Yeah, I would never say I was a massive Taylor Swift fan.
0: Well, you like country. But she's, like, the new person that everyone loves. Like, all these young girls are, like, obsessed with Sabrina Carpenter. But anyways, so Sabrina Carpenter and Barry Keane split up after 1 year together, with rumours flooding social media that the actor cheated on her with an LA influencer. They were the a couple of the year. So basically, there is a rumour going round that
1: Barry Boy's been up to no good.
0: Barry Boy is cheated on out with an LA influencer.
1: Does anybody know who this LA influencer is?
0: Oh, could it be Demi Sims?
1: Oh my God. No.
0: Could be what the Sims is.
1: They are taking over LA at the minute, the Sims.
0: I don't know who it could be, but I mean, with these LA influencers, I just feel like, you know, the influencer world can be a lot of times. And I just think some of these influencers who are starting out will do anything just to get in the industry.
1: Yeah.
0: Sabrina Carpenter is so big and so famous and so beautiful. How anybody could cheat on her is beyond me. It's like, so like Ashley Cole when he cheated on Cheryl Cole. Like, I can't never get my head around
1: look
0: that.
1: Look at you, look up the fellow Geordies.
0: Do you know what I mean? Like, I'll never be able to understand that. I'll never be able to understand cheating. But how anyone could cheat on Sabrina Carpenter?
1: So do we think Barry thought the grass was greener and he's definitely going to regret it?
0: Well, you know, there is speculation. And it is rumours, you know.
1: The grass is green, I should have stuck with Sabrina.
0: I like that one. But how on earth anyone could cheat on her? I hope it isn't true, because poor Sabrina. But then again, she's not going to be short of any men.
1: How old is she?
0: I think she's quite young. I think she's in her 20s.
1: Yeah, she's got the world at her feet.
0: She's like the new Christina Aguilera.
1: You're really bigging her up here.
0: Please.
1: Is that her?
0: Yeah, I'm the Geordie version.
1: You're better. Right, moving on now to some of the shocking celebrity split-ups, actually, this year.
0: Oh,
1: which
0: yeah.
1: Which is a bit damn.
0: Well, I think there's been quite a few this year, surprisingly. Like, it was all common, left, right and centre.
1: There has been a few. So I think we've got a list here. I think we should level them from most shocking to least shocking. Like, did we see it coming? Did we not?
0: All right, go on.
1: And I would say this one is big. This was huge. This had the whole press flocking around it, really, and everybody into it. And it was Molly Mae and Tommy Fury.
0: Yeah, that one went around the whole groups. Like, all my girl groups, we were like, oh my God, it was like someone had died.
1: Yeah, I think everybody was devastated for that.
0: Everyone, like our mums were even talking about it. Like, people at the school were talking about it, people at work were talking about it. Like, even Jordan, it was on primetime news. It was on like ITV news.
1: That is mad.
0: It was mad. And you know, there was all these rumours about him cheating and what he'd done.
1: Well, did you see the girl that come out and supposedly said it was her?
0: I just have no words.
1: No, what is that about? Why would you want to be known as the girl that split up?
0: I'm sorry, I do not care saying this, but she is a mess. And if she ever thought she could get away with thinking she got with Tommy Fury, she is delulu.
1: So are they back together?
0: Don't think so.
1: No.
0: I don't know. I think, look at me thinking I know money.
1: Yeah.
0: But from what I've seen is they really are trying to co-parent, which is so good.
1: Of course.
0: No matter what happens in a family relationship, I think co-parenting is very, very, very important.
1: And we covered that last week when we said about people being friends with their exes. I think

0: comes a stage when if you can co-parent after a split,
1: yeah.
0: And I hope these two are doing it very well. And and listen, I really like the pair of them, actually, as a couple.
1: Yeah, yeah. Well, I have seen recently that my mate Aaron Chalmers has offered him out.
0: Oh.
1: So who knows?
0: Ooh.
1: So if there is a fight coming up, if Aaron does get the fight, I will be there. I'll be there to watch it.
0: Right, you've got to answer this now because you know Aaron's one of your long pals.
1: Listen, Aaron
0: or Tommy Fury in a fight?
1: Don't know, you know. Aaron could be the dark horse.
0: No.
1: He could be. But no, you know, both of them, it was just such a sad thing to happen because they were like a love romance that we've all followed. But I've seen Molly May's now got a documentary coming out, so I will be watching that. Thank you.
0: That's it. I won't be able to get away from that one. Right, moving on to our next couple now. It is Stormzy and Maya Jammer. Yeah, that's like the... When you heard them two was back together for me, I thought, that's one you've seen you really want to work out.
1: You do, but then again, are you cheating on her?
0: Did he?
1: Oh my God, Jordan.
0: There's a reoccurring theme here, isn't there? Boys, you're not doing well.
1: apparently he cheated on her and then they split up and then they got back together. So it was like, she'd give him another chance. I mean, he sang about her in a million songs. Like, he grafted. He grafted for
0: give
1: her
0: back.
1: Give
0: us a bit of that song.
1: What was it again?
0: I don't know.
1: Oh, I don't know that one. Not good with the rapping, you know what I mean? I don't want to embarrass myself. But he did. He grafted her back and, you know, they were so good when they were back together. Like, it went viral again. But then all of a sudden they just split up again.
0: Yeah.
1: Like, I think, thing is, you know, someone cheats.
0: Were they like childhood sweethearts?
1: I think so, yeah. Well, she's quite young still, Maya Jammer. But they did split up and they split up for a reason because he did whatever he did. But then, oh my God, no, that he was seen with another girl again. Again.
0: I really do think, though, when you do jobs like them two, it's very, very hard to keep that relationship going. And hats off to anybody who can do it. Obviously, Maya Jammer is one of the busiest presenters in the TV industry at the minute.
1: Her?
0: No, I don't fancy her. No,
1: I can tell by your face.
0: What?
1: You're telling me you've never looked down thought for.
0: I can appreciate that she's good looking, but she's not my beautiful soul.
1: How do you always, like, get out of it?
0: Well,
1: I knew the word.
0: Take note, gents. So, but I do think it's very hard to maintain that, you know. Like, obviously, he's worldwide superstar travelling around, and she's so busy in the TV industry. Yeah. You can't have the time together. Me and you are joined to each other's hips. We're lucky. We live together and work together a lot of the time. Mm. We're on the same jobs. We do this together, couple goals.
1: Yeah.
0: We do Towie together, Geordie together, your documentary together.
1: Yeah,
0: can't get rid of her.
1: Oh, stop it. I love it. I am your work colleague. We mix business and pleasure.
0: Yeah.
1: Okay, next one we have... Jennifer Lopez and Ben Affleck.
0: Yeah, that again was another one I think that has been a long time.
1: It is. They rekindled, didn't they?
0: Mm.
1: Didn't they get married? They got married.
0: Did they get married?
1: Yeah, I think they got married as well.
0: And they split up.
1: Again.
0: There's that really famous photo of Ben Affleck, isn't there? Affleck, when he looks absolutely haggard with a fag in his hand.
1: No, there's another one where he's like being really rude. Well, like they've had an argument and she's like getting in the car and he's like, it just didn't look right.
0: Great actor, by the way.
1: Yeah.
0: Batman.
1: I wonder if they just say, like, look, the whole nation wants us back together. Let's just do it. Even though we hate each other.
0: It's a bit like Brad Pitt and Angelina Jolie, though. They never did it, did they?
1: Yeah, nah. They
0: tried. They give it a good go, Brangelina.
1: Yeah.
0: And what about Ruth Langsford and Eamon Holmes?
1: Who's now
0: they
1: that?
0: Must have, you know them. They used to present This Morning together.
1: What, they split up?
0: Yeah.
1: No, they didn't.
0: Yeah, but obviously they're older now to split up.
1: Isn't their daughter Emily Attack?
0: No, their daughter's definitely not Emily Attack, is it?
1: Is it not?
0: No, you're miles off it there. You know about as much about them two as I do about Sabrina Carpenter.
1: Well, like, morning TV is not my thing. I'm never up.
0: No, true. Yeah. So it doesn't see anything before 11.
1: Well, there we go.
0: But I think But let's just quickly say so. So out of them four, I think it goes most shocking. I think Jennifer Lopez, Ben Affleck down the bottom because it was over in America.
1: Yeah.
0: Ruth Langsford and Eamon Holmes was a little bit shocking. Stormzy and Maya second. And top is Molly May and Tommy Fury
1: for
0: me.
1: Yeah, of course. That was the biggest one. I still can't get over it this day.
0: No, I hope they end up working it out, you know. But we'll see. Right, moving on to our next part of the show now, which is our couple dilemmas. And these are dilemmas that everybody in relationships go through, or you will know someone that's gone through it.
1: Yep.
0: And we try and give our outlook and our take on it. And the dilemma this week is, when is too early to say I love you? Now, we're not going to be good at giving
1: advice
0: really on this one.
1: We're really bad at this one.
0: So said it the night we met.
1: Yeah. I did. Right, okay. Right, let's just clear this up, right? So... I used to be the person to say it very early, right? Like, I could say it.
0: You still are.
1: But didn't mean it, George. It's different. There's a difference here.
0: You didn't mean it when you said it to me first time.
1: No, man, I'm just saying in the past, you just go, oh, my God, I definitely love him. But I never loved them.
0: Okay.
1: But the love I have for you is different.
0: You're
1: I think I've said this before.
0: Wiggling out of it.
1: But I just think when the time's right, it's right. You know, loads of people say this and like, oh, whatever. But when it feels right, it feels right.
0: Yep.
1: You know, sometimes you do question, oh my God, do I love them or not? Or is this lust? So there's a difference. There's lust and there's love.
0: Yep. You, or you love the idea of someone, but not actually them.
1: Yeah.
0: That's a good one.
1: Yeah, so there can be, like, you feel like you love them, but it's this, like, lust kind of
0: and
1: love.
0: And excitement.
1: Or there's actually love, love.
0: Yeah.
1: And when I said I love you, I remember I said it in the car.
0: In the cab, yeah.
1: In the cab, and I was like, oh, my God, I love you.
0: Yeah, well, that was the day I made you my girlfriend, wasn't it?
1: Yeah. And I said I love you, and you were like, I love you too. And I was like, I love you, I love you, I love you, I love you, I love you, I love you so much, I love you so much, oh my God, I love you. But look, I think if the time's right, the time's right. But you need to do question, like, is it lust kind of love or is it love kind of love? Because there's different things. You know, you like the idea of thinking you love them or it can be lust. So I think you just need to think about it. But when the time's right, it's right. But I always say the 3 month mark.
0: 3 months. We were nowhere near 3 months. We was about 3 weeks in. Yeah, you need to talk different. From your own experience.
1: No, I'm just trying to give people good rational advice.
0: Yeah, so rationally, if you're not like me and if you are like me and Soph, then it works, clearly. Yeah. We was two-footed straight in. I love you too. That was great.
1: Yeah, yeah,
0: but it isn't like that for everyone, and sometimes there is other things.
1: Things take time.
0: Yeah, and it is.
1: I've got friends, and my friends will talk about it, and they're like, it took their partner so long to say I love you, and they still struggle to say it now.
0: Yeah.
1: Some people do struggle to say it. You know, but she knows that he loves her.
0: Yeah.
1: But he just struggles to say it verbally. Mm. So.
0: Yeah. I think that can tend to be a male thing sometimes. I'm talking sort of on behalf of men here in general. Sometimes men do suffer to show their emotions a bit more.
1: Are you great?
0: I'm a very emotional person, as a lot of people know.
1: Well, when I first met you, I got quite a fright because I was like, oh my God, he like wears his heart on his sleeve and he's like so open and he's so emotional. And that's really rare to get from men.
0: Yeah.
1: You know, from men that I've grown up with on Geordie Shore and stuff, it's been like proper like men who are quite scared to talk about emotions.
0: Very proud, you know.
1: Yeah, you know, like proper lads.
0: Yeah,
1: lads.
0: And I think, do you know who's done it very well recently? Obviously, my favourite person on TV at the minute, Mr. Danny Jones, who was just what I'm a celebrity, get me out of here. Round of applause for Danny. But when I watch him talk about his wife and his children and obviously his upbringing with about his dad, and he was so open to Barry, I think that's a very good advocate for men opening up. And
1: I do agree.
0: Say you love your bird. Say what's on your mind, you know. And I've been a big advocate for that in TOWIE over the recent months, that things aren't always easy. Things can be a bit tough with me and you. But the fact that I do turn and say, listen, darling, I love you, that makes things easier to get through.
1: Of course. Know? We tell each other we love each other about 1,000 times a day.
0: Yeah.
1: Like, I'm just, like, having a bath and I can hear you in the kitchen. Soph, what? Love you. Yeah. Love you. Yeah. And I
0: all
1: do...
0: Right. Don't embarrass me on national radio.
1: But I do think it helps relationships when your man is a little bit more affectionate and he is a little bit open about his feelings. Mm. It just makes life feel better. And you feel that, like... It's safety, and you've just got that, like, what's a word, like, contentment of that your partner loves you. You
0: That's
1: know, it doesn't take much to say I love you to your partner.
0: So I think the bottom line of it is say it when you feel it and when you're ready, and don't be scared.
1: Yeah, and say it with your chest.
0: Well done. Right,
1: I love you.
0: That is the end of our first part of the show. Now we're going to go to a short break, and we will see you in a second.
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10: I had a really sweet message going, do you think I could come and look at your boobs? I'm not a pervert. I just think they would be really nice. And if you could just show me and then I'll go away again. And then he said, I'm just sorry if this is offensive to you. I'm just a bit of a boob guy.
11: VAR, you serious? With Cecil G. Thomas.
12: This is one sport where it's unforgiving. You know, we're trying to create young players to go and play in front of 62,500 people at the Olympic Stadium, where every person that I see them has got their opinion. All their opinions are different and they all think their opinion matters and they don't mind voicing it. Yeah. So we're trying to create somebody for that. You know, you have to be robust, you have to be mentally strong.
0: Hello, ladies and gentlemen, and welcome back to Couple Goals with me, Jordan Brooke.
1: And me, Sophie Kassai.
0: Right, this is the part of the show we've all been waiting for.
1: Yeah, it's a good
0: one. We're getting some exclusive news here with an amazing guest, one of my true friends, Mr. Harry Durbidge, everybody.
13: Woo! Harry.
0: Earlier, we spoke to Harry Durbidge, the TOWIE star, about his thoughts on all things relationships. Mm. We started by discussing the first time Sophie saw me back on the show. We was talking about when Soph see me first come back onto the scene, back onto our show, TOWIE, yep. When I had that lovely pair of dissolvable shorts that you gave me.
1: Right,
0: this is,
1: I'll
0: tell
1: you. Harry, did you want to see his bum bum?
14: No, what happened was, is that I... What did you do to me? And it was payback for something you done.
0: I threw you down the slide.
14: That was it. He threw me down a slide and it never got shown on TOWIE, but basically he threw me down a slide.
0: Bear in mind, he's terrified of fish. He was in the middle of the sea.
14: He's threw me down a slide. All the salt water's gone up my nose.
1: My
14: I had a nosebleed.
0: Yes, I remember.
14: I had a nosebleed. I had everyone coming around me with all the medics going, what's going on? What's going on? And I was like, my nose is bleeding. But they never showed the extent of the nosebleed on TOWIE.
1: Oh my God.
14: So then I literally had these shorts and I was like, get Jordan to wear them because they're going to be hysterical.
1: How did you know?
0: I didn't know because I turned up. They told me, they set me up, they said, wear your nice tailored shorts, love, you're not going to be jumping in. Then obviously they wanted me to jump in. And I was like, I've got no swimming trunks. These shorts are brand new retail. I went, yeah, have them. And
1: oh
0: I thought,
1: my God,
0: it was so annoying because I thought, and obviously I'm trying to make a bit of a comeback. And I thought, one hand on my bum, trying to swim.
1: No, yeah, two big hands.
14: I definitely done you good that day.
1: Yes, that was a good one. When Jordan, were you on? Obviously, you were there when Jordan first was on TOWIE as well.
14: When Jordan first come on TOWIE, I wasn't on the show at that point. I'd done like series 1, 2, 3, came back on a random one on like 12. Mm. And then came back on series 26 for the 10-year anniversary, and then I've just stayed
0: since. And then I come back in series 30, and we went to Dominican together, which was the first sort of big holiday we did back, wasn't it? Which was really good.
1: Right, so what did you think, Harry, when you first seen Jordan? Like, what was the initial impression?
14: We've known Jordan for years.
1: Yeah. Yeah.
14: So, like, when I literally remember getting to that airport to go to Dominican Republic and literally seeing Jordan there, and me and Amy was, like, so happy.
0: Yeah, it's brilliant.
14: Because it's like, when someone comes on back on the show and you know them, you're like, yes, it's another friend.
1: Yeah,
14: like,
1: it's a warm.
14: Yeah, it's
0: of course.
14: Good thing. It's a good thing.
0: And it was good.
14: Happy.
0: It was always nice when you're going back into that sort of atmosphere.
1: Yeah.
0: I was going back as obviously a young single lad. I was friends with Lockie. I hadn't seen Dan and Dykes for a while, but they was always my pals. But there was new cast I'd never met, which was like the Ellers, the Danny, Roman. I'd never really met them. Do you know what I mean?
1: Yeah.
0: So that was a big thing going back. So to have support of your family, friends there obviously helped.
1: And have all the girls fancying you as well.
0: Yeah, well, that helped.
1: Listen, I watched this. I was a fan back then. Let's not get into that. You know what really, what started to happen, Harry? So obviously me and Jordan had just got together.
0: Yeah.
1: And that series had came out.
0: Yeah.
1: And obviously Jordan was coming to my house, I was going to his. And Jordan likes to watch TOWIE, right? So he was watching it and I remember being in my bedroom in back
0: I'll
1: in Newcastle.
0: Yeah, yeah.
1: And he was like, oh, I don't think you can watch this one. I was like, why? why? He's like, nah, I don't think you can. I was like, why? What happens? Anyways, right, he's watching it. I get a clip and he's kissing Ella.
0: This is why relationships in the public eye are hard when you do TV.
14: Yeah.
0: Because we had filmed that weeks and weeks and weeks before. It was before I'd even met you. And what was hard about that, I was going through one of the hardest things I'd ever been through on TV, which was when my mum wasn't well.
1: Yeah.
0: And you was the top support through that. You was unbelievable, you know. Unfortunately, mum had breast cancer. And that, so it all tied in. I really wanted to watch that episode because it was a big fundraiser I did. I was singing, I sang to my mum. She got her all clear results. It was brilliant.
1: Yeah.
0: But I did happen to kiss Ella at the end of that episode. And it's so hard managing a relationship there.
1: In the public eye.
0: Yeah, because I'd now met you.
1: Mm.
0: So to then... And if you meet someone who doesn't do the same thing and try and explain to the girl that you're now seeing, don't believe that because it was weeks ago. They're not going to get it.
1: Yeah,
0: you understood it.
1: Of course. And this is why I want to ask you, Harry, as well. Like, obviously, me and you would be in the public eye for a very long time since we were like...
14: very long.
1: Like, yeah. How old were you?
14: I was 16 when I joined Towerway.
1: 16.
14: I was 16 and I'm now 30. So
1: isn't
14: what's that?
1: That mental? Yeah.
14: 14 years.
0: 24 years.
1: No, it's not. 14 years. 40 years. Jordan,
14: you put another 10 years on me. I'm not 40.
1: But obviously being in the public eye for that long, relationships can be hard.
14: Yeah.
1: You've got public relationships or you've got non-public. Have you ever, you know, when you start meeting people and you'd go on dates and stuff, do you prefer people who are well known about the industry and know about it, or do you prefer someone who's just so MIA?
14: To be honest with you, I had this exact conversation the other day. I've never dated someone else that has been in the public eye.
1: Right.
14: I've always dated people.
1: Is that out of choice?
14: It's not out of choice. It's just like what happens like to me, and I meet someone, I like them, and they're just a normal person. And then they kind of come into our life.
1: Yeah.
0: Mm.
14: And they live a bit of our life as well. Mm. And sometimes it's a good thing, and then sometimes it's not a good thing because sometimes they could get carried away with things or it's a good thing because then they come on a journey with you. So it just depends. I think it all just depends on meeting the right person.
1: Mm.
0: I think it comes with major opinions meeting someone, especially if you meet someone in the same industry.
14: Yeah.
0: And I've been like a victim of that, and so have you. What your thoughts of when I first told you I was dating Sophie were? What did you think?
14: Oh my god, I loved it when I first heard you two were getting together
1: because
14: I
1: knew
14: us both. I've known Sophie for years. Yeah.
1: When we first met.
14: So I first met Sophie. So I had a job on Channel 5 as a presenter. Please do not ask me why I got a job as a presenter. I will never know till this day, but I had this job as a presenter, and I had to interview. My first ever interview on it was interviewing the Geordie Shore cast before they aired.
1: What do you think?
14: And I remember meeting you and coming
0: I'd
14: up.
0: Love
14: and
0: to
14: I,
0: find I, this somewhere.
14: I remember
0: by the way, this
14: being
0: interview.
14: Really quiet, and I was trying to be professional. I was trying to be a presenter. Do you know what I mean?
1: Yeah, yeah.
14: And I went upstairs. I was like, "Hi, how are you?" And I remember you going, "Harry,"
0: because you used to tell me about
1: we were like,
0: and
1: "Oh my god!" Like, we were like, "Shut up, Regetto."
14: And then we stayed in contact after that.
1: Yeah,
14: and then
1: did.
14: You came to my 18th birthday.
0: And there is a really nice picture of your 18th birthday.
14: It's a lovely... We actually recreated that picture this year, didn't we?
1: We did.
14: So we recreated it.
0: But that's what I'm saying. Like, so we're going back to people's opinions. It was so nice that you was... Obviously, you're a great friend of mine. You were so happy for me that I met someone that was in the same industry.
14: I think it definitely... Listen, what you're both in reality TV, you both do the exact same thing. Mm. You know what I mean? So for you, it's like, it's going to work.
1: Well, I didn't know whether it worked. Sorry, John. I didn't know whether it was going to work.
0: Yeah.
1: I didn't
0: You know, always said you didn't want to be with someone in TV.
1: I never wanted to be with someone on TV because I didn't know whether there would be sort of rivalry, a bit of jealousy, you know, because I didn't know you could meet people like John where, you know, he hasn't got that jealous bone in it.
0: She's been a bit jealous today. I've got the controls.
1: Yeah, that's it. Yeah, but I'm always in control.
0: Can you hear her?
1: I'm joking. So I always didn't know whether it was going to be right, whether getting someone in the public eye, but we get to do things like this, so you can work as a team or you can work against each other.
14: Yeah, and I think sometimes, listen, life is life. If you're meant to be together, you're meant to be together, no matter who does what and who says what. If you're meant to be together, you are going to be together, and I think you two are meant to be together.
0: Yeah, but you open yourself up to them opinions from people who don't believe
14: it. Oh, yeah.
0: So I remember when I first announced, me and Soph kept it a secret for quite some time because we didn't know how it was going to go. We did the classic like photos. People knew it was speculating in the press of who Soph was dating. And it, like, was it me, was it not? And then unfortunately on our show, people that I thought was our friends decided to go against me completely, and they was like, you're with Sophie for this reason, you're with Sophie for that reason, since eating their words and saying that now they really believe that we're in love.
4: Yeah.
0: But even as people as close to me on our show decided to voice their opinions and do that, and I think it's very hard to be thick-skinned sometimes. Mm. Obviously, me and you are very thick-skinned, and we don't let that get to us, and we never did.
4: No.
0: You stick together as a team. But you open yourselves up to that from people, don't you?
4: Yeah, you do. You do. And I bet you've had it as well, Harry, being in the public eye.
14: Being in the public eye is, I think it's hard to meet someone that you can trust and that is genuine. Mm. Like, I think it's very, very hard. Like, I've gone through a lot of heartbreak in my life. Like, and I've always been such a genuine person, a very loving person, and I'll do anything for anyone. I do think what you two are saying is like, if I could meet someone that was in a similar career to me, the same way you two are doing it.
4: Would you like that?
14: I think now with my headspace, I think I would prefer that.
4: Right. Mm.
14: Just because you'd understand each other.
4: And you know that they're already in it.
0: Yeah, it's hard it's hard, like I said, about the Ella thing. It's hard to tell someone who's not in TV to try and understand it sometimes,
4: isn't it?
0: I
4: said this to you. When me and John got together, I was like, if I was a normal girl, right, with a normal job, and you were kissing another girl on TV and then working with that after, You as a girl, you wouldn't be able to handle that.
0: Yeah.
4: But for me, I got the TV.
14: Do you know what's really funny about TOWIE and how it works now? So back in the day, we used to film an episode.
4: And it came out.
14: And it would air.
0: The next week.
14: It would air the next week. It would air the next week.
0: Yeah.
14: Which, and obviously like now, like we film a whole series and then it airs. So
4: what
14: like
4: was that like?
14: Back in there's good and bad in it both, I think.
0: It was almost like live alongside your real life, wasn't it?
14: Yeah, it kind of live, and you had to deal with people's reaction in the public there and then while you were filming, where now what we do is that something happens, so like if I have an argument with another cast member, that was filmed 2 months ago, I'm over it now. Mm. But there's good and bad in it all, and sometimes you think, oh my God, something so dramatic has happened, I want it just to get out of the way now and get it out. Yeah. So there's good and bad in it both.
4: When you think back to TOWIE, like, what is your biggest iconic scene that everyone always talks about? There must be like one iconic thing.
0: I know what he's going to say.
14: Is it hot in India? It is very hot in
0: How
14: India.
0: Mad. And that was all them years ago, and it's still one of the most iconic parts ever.
14: People make TikToks about this every day. I swipe all the time and people are making TikToks about me and
4: it's
14: Amy.
4: It's brilliant. Would you always carry on in reality TV? Is this what you love?
14: Yeah.
4: Is,
14: do you know what? When I came back to TOWIE to do the 10-year anniversary, it was like me and Amy never left, so that's why we carried on.
4: Yeah.
14: And we've got such a massive love and appreciation to TOWIE, because if it wasn't for TOWIE, and same with you with Geordie Shaw, if it wasn't for that, we wouldn't be sitting here right now on these mics. So like, we have such a big love for it, and I just love doing it.
0: Yeah, I do. We have, and you can't knock the experiences that we have doing it. It does come with its ups and its downs.
14: Yeah.
0: Relationships being one of them, you know.
4: Mm.
0: And obviously, I know we won't go into too much detail, but you've had a pretty tough series this series.
14: Yeah.
0: We haven't got to go into it too much. And we've all had them tough times over the years with relationships on TV.
4: Yeah.
0: You know?
4: What advice would you give, Harry, to anyone like who's going through a really tough breakup? Maybe it's public in the friendship group or work or whatever.
14: Yeah.
4: What would you say to them? Like, how did you get through it?
14: I don't know if I'm the best person to give advice at the minute, because I'm still healing from it.
4: Yeah.
14: And heartbreak is honestly like the worst thing anyone I think could go through. Grieving and heartbreak is terrible, and especially when you have to do it alone. I'm 30 now.
0: Yeah.
14: I live on my own.
4: Yeah,
14: you know, I have to go home on my own. I have to look at a bed that I shared with someone for a year, and they're not there anymore.
4: Mm.
14: And then you think to yourself, you was with someone, and you feel like now you didn't even know who that person was you spent time with. A lot of things will go over in your head, and you will question yourself every day. My advice, and this is what I'm doing at the minute, is not dating.
4: Yeah,
14: not jumping into another relationship.
4: Yeah,
14: I want, all I'm doing is working on myself.
4: Brilliant.
14: I'm going to the gym every day. I'm eating healthy. I'm buying new clothes. I'm making myself feel nice. Good. And every day you do get a little bit stronger. Mm. It doesn't seem like it at the time, but you do.
4: Mm.
14: And when you heal, and hopefully when I heal, I know I'll look back at this and go, this was the biggest lesson of my life.
0: Yeah, you come back as a better version of yourself. And I'd say, 100%. Listen, hats off to you. I think you're doing very, very well.
1: Oh, amazing.
0: And I think to be able to sit here now, live on a radio show, and actually speak like that, it makes it clear that you're not the only one going through that. There's so many people that live on your own. You've been through that on your own. But once you start talking about it to people...
14: Yeah.
0: I've learned over this year, over this series of Tao we've just filmed, talking is a good therapy to people.
1: Best.
0: You've been round ours so much over these last few months. It's been brilliant to see you, but talking has helped, right?
14: Oh my God, massively. And for me, like, I don't believe in karma. I believe in peace.
1: Yeah. Oh,
14: and nice. I think that is the best thing to do when you go through something like quite traumatic. You're better off to have your peace.
1: I agree. I think like splitting up with exes and stuff, I think it is a lot better when it's a little bit amicable. If you can both just walk away and it just be done, that is easier.
14: I mean, I wish that happened to me.
1: probably my own experience, but that can be a little bit easier. But if there's both peace and you both can walk away, that makes it a little bit easier. But if you're still speaking and you're still talking to each other, that's when it needs to cut off, you know, because people can long relationships out. And the only way you are going to heal if you do cut off from that person and you just get on with your life. So
14: I only learned about the no contact rule the other day.
1: Oh,
14: I didn't realise that was a real thing.
1: I read a book on that.
0: Well, yeah. No contact.
14: The no contact
0: radio
14: rule.
0: Silence, always.
14: Yeah.
0: Yeah.
1: You're good at that, aren't you, love?
0: Yeah, I am.
1: He is awful like that, Harry. He is, right? Like, he is such a good, good boyfriend. But by God, if we have a bigger... He's that one who will not reply.
14: Oh.
1: So it makes me... reply now, reply.
14: Do you know what I love? I love a block.
0: I would never block her. I would never block her.
1: I blocked your WhatsApp for an hour.
14: You two can't block each other.
1: For an hour, I blocked your WhatsApp.
0: You?
1: I knew you wouldn't see.
0: Didn't even notice.
14: Oh,
0: I was playing golf, I think.
14: If someone does me dirty, block.
1: Block's the easiest thing, is it?
14: Block.
1: But then, if you do block, do you have a little snoop still?
14: No. Do you know what? Like I said earlier, like, I think it'll affect you if you look.
0: Yeah.
14: So I block to avoid seeing.
0: I'm a massive believer in out of sight, out of mind.
14: Yeah.
1: Oh, well, I wish I could say the same. I'd fake accounts.
0: You've got fake accounts.
1: No, I used to.
0: You've been a stalker. You've got Psycho Sophie tattooed on your foot.
1: Yeah, but I just needed to know. I needed to know what was going on. And obviously, I couldn't stalk on my account because people would say, you know, Sophie Kasai. So I'd make, like, an account. I think I was, like...
0: What was the name?
1: It was, like, Aesthetic something.
0: Oh,
1: good one, that, isn't
0: yeah,
1: it?
0: Nice.
1: Good one,
0: I'm that. Just going to look for that down. I'm going to look for that down my stories
1: find
0: now.
1: It. And then went on that, and I used to obviously sort them, who they were dating, then who's our mum, who's our auntie, who's the granddad. Then used to go on their account, and I found everything I wanted to find.
14: See, but don't you think, though, if you do that, like, it'll just affect you in the longer run?
0: This,
14: you
0: know, but this just proves, sorry, the difference between men and women. She does that. Do you know what I do?
1: Jordan,
0: do you know what I do? Go down the pub.
1: No, Jordan, men still stalk.
0: I don't stalk.
1: You've looked at
0: I don't think I've ever stalked an ex in my life. I swear on my life.
1: Your friends have stalked, hello.
0: No, I don't think they have. I don't think they have, honestly.
1: I don't believe them.
0: I don't think they have. And I don't need to worry about it anymore.
14: I actually think I believe Jordan.
0: Yeah. I'm very laid back and chilled out.
1: Come on.
0: And I've got a very cold side, as we know, that I can turn on.
1: You have actually.
0: So, but... I haven't got to worry about it anymore, Harry, because I'm never going to have an ex again. Do you know why? Because I'm lucky enough to have the love of my life.
14: You're
0: going to
14: marry this one.
1: Harry, you're going to be at our wedding one day.
0: Wow.
14: Oh, yeah.
1: And we'll be at yours one day.
14: Oh, God, I'll need a date to your wedding first.
0: Right.
14: If anyone wants to date me, hit me up on
0: Tell us, Harry, your ideal type in a man now before you go.
1: Yeah, go
14: Do you know what? Everyone asks me this question all the time.
0: And not looks like personality.
1: You No. Look, you're in your 30s now.
14: I don't have a type. I always say, if you lined up all my ex-boyfriends in a row, you'd be like,
1: same.
14: They're all very, very different. My first boyfriend was a Scouser.
1: Oh,
14: yeah,
0: Northerners, wrong as
14: a Scouser. Then I was with like a big muscly man. Then I met someone skinny. Like my types are all so different. But do you know what it is? I think I've just got to a point in my life. Like, even though I'm not looking to meet someone at this point in time. If I did meet someone, all I just want is pure love.
1: Love.
0: Ah, that's good, though.
1: Harry, you will get that. But, you know, sometimes you've just got to wait.
14: Yeah.
1: I waited 4 years to find Jordan. And I dated and I dated and I went through so much. And I used to, same as you, 30-year-old, living in my house on my own, cooking dinner on my own. I know all them feelings. And then Jordan just came along out of nowhere. Wasn't a type I'd wrote down on paper. But when I met him, I was like... Wow, this is different. So when I say it's going to happen to everyone, always have hope. and sleep with a rose quartz crystal on your forehead.
14: Oh my God, I've got a I've got a rose quartz and I've got a little guardian angel.
0: There we
14: and
0: go.
14: And I sleep next
1: It'll
14: to
1: work.
14: It every night.
1: It'll work.
14: And
1: It'll work for me.
0: And I think that is the best bit of positive advice we can possibly end the show on.
1: There we go. And Harry, thank you so much.
14: Thank
1: it's
14: you for having me.
1: I
14: love
1: You know what? I absolutely love him so much. And I'm so excited for him to go on his travels. He's going down under and going to see the world. And, Joe, that is what single life should be about.
0: Absolutely, absolutely.
1: Getting out there and going meeting other people.
0: Of course.
1: A really far way away from Essex. And he deserves it.
0: Of course. And Harry's been through it recently. You know, he's a good friend of mine. Me and you have been there for him.
1: Yeah.
0: And he deserves the world. He shows you how, unfortunately, the bad side of relationships, what it can do to you, you know what I mean? But he's come out on top, he's strong, he's had good friends and family around him, and he's going to live his best life. Good luck, mate.
1: Good luck.
0: We wish you all of the best, and I can't wait to see you for the updates when you're back.
1: Yeah.
0: We're going to go to a short break now, and we'll be back with our last part of the show very soon.
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24: I've gone onto your screen time here, right?
25: Oh.
24: And if I spent an average of 22 hours a day doing something, I think I'd consider it a relationship.
25: Oh my God. 22 hours?
24: A day? How? How? What are you doing on your phone? The total screen time from last week was 155 hours and 28 minutes.
25: Yeah.
0: Hello and welcome back to Couple Goals with me, Jordan Brooke.
1: And me, Sophie Kasai. In this segment, me and Jordan are going to answer some questions regarding some relationships.
0: We will also invite listeners to send their relationship horror stories via voice notes, which me and Soph can react to. So as you've been doing, please, please, please go onto all of our social platforms, reply to the questions we're posting, and we're going to get through as many of these as we can.
1: Yeah, and we do love them. We really love getting the public involved because no better stories in the world than the general public.
0: It's brilliant. And you've really, really done me wonders with the ring one. So if we can keep that going.
1: No, they're all getting blocked.
0: Right. So this is our first horror story slash question at the minute that we're going to try and help you go through. Someone has written into us and said, how do I stop my boyfriend from going through my phone without causing a huge fight?
1: Oh, don't even get me started. Yeah, I think it's disgusting.
0: I'm massively not an advocate for anyone going through anyone's phone. Sorry.
1: I've always said this. The moment you pick up your partner's phone and you look through that, that is the moment you need to step away from the relationship.
0: And they do say that you will always find what you're looking for.
1: Well, exactly.
0: Even if it's a nothing.
1: Even because, you know, look, if I want to go on your phone, right, and look through your WhatsApps to your lad group messages, I'll probably find a moment where you probably slagged us off and we've had a little bit of an argument. You've said things. Same with you and me.
0: Oh, what have you said about me on WhatsApp?
1: Well, nothing bad, obviously. But thing is, like, you're going to look at that. That's someone's private conversation. And people should be able to reach out to their friends.
0: Of course.
1: And be able to talk about the relationship or get advice and speak about things. There's no harm in that at all.
0: No.
1: So if you're wanting to go and search for that and be upset by certain things they've said or certain things they've done, then you've got no trust. You've got to remember in a relationship, like, you should be able to talk to the people about your relationship and you should be open about the way you're feeling.
0: Of course.
1: It helps.
0: Of course.
1: Now, if you're going through someone's phone and you might find a photo that they've liked back in 2017 when you weren't with them or something, and that might affect you.
0: Yeah, even if you say you don't...
1: You just get in a rabbit hole.
0: Even if you say you don't care about that, naturally, you're still going to... It doesn't make you feel nice, you know. Everybody has had a life before the person you're with.
1: Mm-hmm.
0: You know what I mean? You've had boyfriends before me. I've had girlfriends before you. I need to have my boyfriends in. I've had girlfriends before you. And yes... Social media lasts forever.
1: Yeah.
0: Articles in the press last forever with us lot. There's definitely going to be articles of me with girls, you with boys.
1: My God, yeah.
0: So we have to deal with that. There will be things on social media of your partner would have liked something else back when they was at school.
1: Yeah.
0: Like, it is what it is. If that's going to wind you up, don't look at it.
1: It's funny because when I met you, I did my research.
0: Right.
1: And, like, I got in a really bad rabbit hole of, like, I went on YouTube, there was like a video of like you and an ex, and I was like, oh, this man is really angry. And then like I was like looking at
0: this is psycho Sophie coming out here.
1: I was looking at the body language. And then you were talking about getting a dog, and I was like, oh my God, this, like, it was an interview we'd done on a red carpet, do you know what I mean?
0: You've got that dog.
1: I've got that dog now. The dog is mine. But yeah, I went in a proper rabbit hole, and you'd just done an interview on FUBAR with Bobby.
0: Yeah.
1: So you'd just done an interview on the show, and I was like, listen to that and see if you were talking about any of the girls or anything.
0: Mate, girls are so different to boys.
1: I'm so glad you were like slightly in the public eye, because I found like quite a few things, but I never found anything bad.
0: No, well, I'd like to think so.
1: So the thing is, like, what I'm saying, yeah, you can go through people's phone and you can go in a rabbit hole of looking at the past, but you've got to have trust in a relationship.
0: All day long.
1: It is so important.
0: Mm.
1: And I think me and you, that's one thing we have got, and that is trust.
0: Yeah.
1: And that's how our relationship really, really works. It is so important.
0: Yeah.
1: The moment you want to go through someone's phone,
0: I think the instant that happens, like, there's never once I turn around and I think, God, who's she talking to? I need to pick up her phone ever. I don't care. And I know you've got mates that are boys. Do you know what I mean? Like, it is what it is.
1: Yeah,
0: like,
1: but it's, look, I'd let you go through it if
0: but
1: you
0: we
1: want.
0: Don't. But we're not them sort of people. And I think, so I do think, when you're asking here, how do I stop my boyfriend going through my phone without causing a huge fight? Question yourself, why is he doing it?
1: Mm.
0: Is he doing it because it's his problem or yours? Are you behaving a certain way? I'm not accusing you here, by the way, but are you doing things that make him think you're up to no good? Or is it trauma for him? Has he had a bad past relationship where a girl has cheated?
1: You need to really sit down. Yeah. There shouldn't be an argument.
0: No.
1: There should be a sit-down conversation. Both of you sit together and say, look, you keep going through my phone. What is going on? Why do you feel this way? What has happened to make you feel like that?
0: Yeah.
1: Talk about
0: and
1: it.
0: And is there anything I can do to make you feel better?
1: To make you feel better, because it needs to stop now.
0: Yeah.
1: And then put everything down on the table and say, this needs to stop, and then move on from it.
0: And also, I will say, you can't do the same to him. No. You can't be going through his phone.
1: No.
0: You know what I mean? It does go for both ways here.
1: Yeah. It's just so toxic.
0: So we'll leave that one there. We're going to move on.
1: I wish you all the best.
0: Yeah, wish you all the best. We're going to move on to our next question now, which is, we recently got engaged.
1: Oh, I bet that was so lovely. Imagine that lovely feeling.
0: That's so fast, I don't know what to say. We recently got engaged and my fiancé refuses to take my last name. It's important to me, but she says it's a deal breaker. What do I do? Well, personally, this could be a bit out there. I think, why would she not want to take your name? Especially if you're going to have children, surely she'd want the same name as your children.
1: I think you are probably, you are really by the book when it comes to that.
0: Old school.
1: Yeah, old school. And there's nothing wrong with that.
0: I feel like you and your family are as well.
1: Yeah, we are. But I get it in a weird way, right? Because I'm Sophia Kasai. And my surname means so much because, you know, there's not many girls in our family. If I marry and then that's like my surname gone.
0: Yeah, but so, you've got a brother that's going to carry on.
1: Well, that's only if he has a boy.
0: No.
1: Yeah.
0: His daughter will still have Kasai as a surname.
1: But then if she marries, she won't.
0: Yeah.
1: So our surname is going to be eventually extinct. So this is what I always think, like, to carry on the surname, it's a big thing.
0: Yeah.
1: And I think, like, I'll be called Sophie Brooke.
0: Mm.
1: But I think on like social media, I think 100%. I still have Sophie Kasai Brooke.
0: I think on legal documents, I think it's different. You're in the public eye. These people aren't in the public eye.
1: Mm.
0: So you're known as Sophie Kasai for 14 years for work, which that is effectively your stage name.
1: Yeah.
0: Same as my dad's Daryl King.
1: Yeah,
0: when he was always Daryl Brooke, it was his stage name.
1: Mm.
0: So, but I think you would always want to have the same name as our kids.
1: Yeah, of course.
0: You know,
1: of course.
0: And when it comes to like legal documentation of like your passports, your birth certificates, everything like that, then it's gonna we're gonna be so we know what our kids' names are gonna be, but we're not gonna tell you. But it would be Sophie Brooke, Jordan Brooke. But for work, you will always be Sophie Kasai.
1: Yeah, exactly.
0: Naturally.
1: It's like Cheryl Cole, still known as Cheryl Cole.
0: Yeah, because she was Cheryl Tweedy.
1: That's what I mean.
0: Remember that?
1: Yeah. So look,
0: using Ashley Cole.
1: Do you know what I mean? But like, you know, there's got to be a reason behind it. I would like to know what the fiancé's reason is behind it, and I think it'll probably explain a lot more. But it can happen in relationships. People want to keep the surname, and people might not want to take it, depending how bad his surname is.
0: Yeah, but also,
1: like,
0: if you've
1: got a really bad, embarrassing surname, like, I don't know.
0: Don't be careful what you say, because you might upset a few people.
1: Like Willie Twister or something.
0: If there is anybody in this world with the surname Willy Twister, please come forward and let us know.
1: It could happen.
0: Imagine.
1: Like McCracken or something.
0: But there is other ways to keep your names going. Like, we're definitely going to put your nan's name in our daughter's name somewhere, which is a family name, which means more to you than Kasai
1: does.
0: Yeah,
1: of course. You know? Of course, yeah. Yeah, of course. But yeah, you know, when you've got families that names are like running out and stuff, and as a girl you want to carry on the surname, I get it. I do get it. But again, I just think it's so special to take your partner's surname,
0: become a family.
1: Family unite and everyone have the same surname.
0: I think it's shocking, really, that she's saying it's a deal breaker.
1: Yeah, but you don't know the reason. We need to know more.
0: No, I don't. Yeah, we need to know more. So if you can give us a bit more on that,
1: DM us,
0: we'll update
1: you
0: a little bit more. Right, we've got one more listener question / horror story here.
1: Even though I love
0: for you. And this is obviously very apt as we are coming to Christmas time.
1: Okay.
0: So somebody has written in and said, my partner of 2 years wants to spend Christmas with me at our flat. However, my family believe Christmas is for family only and are making me feel guilty if I don't go. Help. Now, Christmas changes, and there's a lot of people out there that don't like it, but Christmas changes. When you're children, naturally you spend it with your mum and dad. But as you get older children and you get to 16, 17, 18 and you've got a boyfriend or girlfriend, you want to see them and give them your Christmas presents, you know?
1: Yeah.
0: And then naturally, as you get even older, you move out with your partners.
1: Yeah.
0: It is very, very tough because you have two families, sometimes three families, once you go down the generations, that you all have to try and get together. And it is very, very hard to keep everybody happy.
1: It is. I think the first moment of not being there on Christmas Day with your family, it is a big thing. I had a few messages last night from a friend who was going through the same thing written in that, which is really weird. And I remember for me, the first time, it was at last Christmas when I wasn't with my dad. Was it?
0: No, last Christmas.
1: Was the first one with you?
0: Yeah.
1: Or third?
0: No, it was at mine, with all the family at mine.
1: Yeah, but yeah, so
0: yeah.
1: So obviously me living in Essex now is hard. Look, I am away from like my family. I know my mum lives down here now, but my family was always, we're always going to dad's restaurants for Christmas and I'd be with everyone.
0: Of course.
1: And then I'd see my friends after, I would all go to the pub. So Christmas for me was always a special thing because I'd see everyone and I loved it. But now that I met you, I'm so far away from home anyway, so my family do understand it.
0: Mm.
1: But spending the first Christmas away from your family, you know, I did want to spend it with you, but I would have still wanted to be with family as well.
0: Of course.
1: It just happens. You do grow up, and I think your family have to accept that. Things change as you get older, and it's just accepting.
0: Definitely. Things do change. And like I said, it is a difficult time of year when you're trying to keep everybody happy, you know, but you must do what you can to help. So, for example, I know Sophie wants to see her dad at Christmas. So the weekend before Christmas, we're making the conscious effort. We're going up to Newcastle and we're going to see Soph's dad, Soph's brother. We're going to have a lovely time with all Soph's side of the family at Newcastle before we come back down and spend it in Essex with my family.
1: Mm-hmm.
0: Now, next year could be different. We could see my family the weekend before Christmas, then go up to Soph's families on the Christmas weekend after. And then, sadly, it will change again once me and Soph have children.
1: Then
0: we've got the kids, everybody will come to us. Whoever wants to come can come.
1: I think every year does change. Things change, people's lives change, people grow, people have kids, people move on, you know. Different things happen. And I think for Christmas, you know, it is hard for some people. I get it, you need to spread out and you need to try and make everyone happy, you know, broken families. Like, I went through that, and you as well, you know, when your parents aren't together and you have to go to them and then you've got to see grandparents. So
0: yeah.
1: I think just trying to find time to see everyone.
0: Yeah.
1: It's not a bad thing that your family want to see you, you know, on Christmas. Everyone wants to have a bit of your time.
0: Of course.
1: You've just got to plan it and make sure that you're happy and everyone else is happy. And Christmas shouldn't be about stressfulness and trying to see everyone. It should just be about just spending your time with people, quality time.
0: I love personally that, like, you've been together 2 years here, this says, your partner of 2 years. Have the families met? Personally, I like it when you try and pull everybody together. And, like, have you mentioned to your family that potentially can my partner's family come to yours as well?
1: Yeah, that's a good one.
0: And you do it all and have a nice big party. We've always had quite big family do's, I'll be honest with you. Like, my Auntie D is
1: My
0: Auntie D's not got the biggest house in the world, but we've had 25, 30 people there for Christmas dinner. And you all make it work. It's brilliant. You know what
1: that
0: I mean?
1: That is. I remember when... we're not doing the Christmas bit yet, but I'll talk about it anyway. But when I first... Well, I hadn't been with you long. It was like 3 months into the relationship.
0: Yeah.
1: We had a Christmas get-together. This was the first Christmas I was away from my family.
0: Yeah.
1: And we did a New Year thing with your family.
0: It's class,
1: and then we're sitting around a dinner table and then all of you are just getting up and giving these big speeches about what you want for next year. And I'm sitting there thinking... Oh my God.
0: I threw you right in the deep end.
1: I am actually quite good at public speaking, but in a room full of family that I didn't really know, it was so nerve-wracking.
0: It was brilliant though. It was great.
1: It was great.
0: But I think, I think you need to speak to your partner and speak to your family. Your family shouldn't be making you feel guilty.
1: No,
0: it's what you want to do and you're happy and you can go and see them on Christmas Eve, then you do what you want to do. One thing I've learned this year is... be a little bit selfish sometimes.
1: There's nothing wrong with that, Jordan.
0: Absolutely.
1: Nothing wrong.
0: I've learned that. So
1: good.
0: Don't let anyone make you feel guilty. And obviously, your partner is going to be there with you every step of the way.
1: Exactly.
0: So, right. That rounds that up. That is it from us for this show. Thank you, everybody, to listening. Thank you to our amazing guest, Harry.
1: Thank you. Thank you for everyone as well, writing in and talking to us and listening to us. Honestly, we appreciate it so, so much.
0: Remember, you can download the app, the FUBAR app, and listen to us every week and follow us on social media at Couple Goals Show for all the clips and updates of what is coming up.
1: Yeah.
0: Next week, we have got our Christmas special.
1: Woo!
0: We unfortunately don't have any guests, so you're stuck with me and Sophie for an hour.
1: But we've got so much that we want to talk about.
0: Yeah.
1: And we want to know everything about your Christmases and how you spend it. And
0: that's it.
1: Are me and John just weird? Like, are we not? Are we normal?
0: We're going to play a few Christmas games.
1: Yeah.
0: We're going to talk about the Towie Christmas special, which is eventful. Yeah. We've got some amazing things we're talking about.
1: We've got amazing news that we are going to tell you as well. So please stay tuned because it's going to be one of the best episodes to end the year on.
0: Absolutely. And we will see you all soon.
1: Thank you. Love yous.
2: VAR. You serious? With Cecil G. Thomas. What is the point of an umbrella?
3: They come out of nowhere.
2: Bro, they make me feel ill, bro.
3: No, you can't do
2: that. They make me feel absolutely ill. And it's been obviously ridiculous recently because there's been so much rain. Mm-hmm. I'll tell you why I hate umbrellas. They're too big for the pavement, and they're too big for one person, and they're way too small for two people. At least half of me, at least my left side or my right side, is getting drenched in rain.
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18: The issues that we have, or the thoughts and feelings that we have around our weight, a lot of them come from our mums. 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And I remember and my auntie, who's now in her 70s, she still talks about, you know, how thin she is or isn't. She compares my body type to her body type, to my cousins. You know, she still has that kind of obsession.
26: Is the sound of your mates alive? 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Is the sound of saying, I got you, mate? Is the sound of mates enjoying even more of this? Is the sound of mates getting home instead of here? 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
29: More anti-migrant protests are due to take place in Portsmouth this weekend. Liz Whittaker has more.
30: The demos come as the first man charged over protest-related violence in the city last weekend will appear in court. The 42-year-old's accused of violent disorder and assaulting a police constable in the execution of their duty. This afternoon, groups from South Coast Patriots are expected to take action, with Stand Up to Racism set to host a counter-protest. Police are warning protesters wearing face coverings could face arrest.
29: Firefighters say they managed to bring a blaze under control at a block of flats in East London. Around 70 crew were tackling it on the 17th floor of a 22-storey building in Poplar after they were called out just after 4:30 this morning. An investigation is now taking place. Reform UK have been given £36 million by a crypto billionaire in what's the biggest donation to a British political party in history. Ben Delos handed Nigel Farage's party the cash, saying he wants them to get a fair fight at the next general election. The government said it won't agree to a so-called kill switch to stop an attack by rogue AI. There have been calls for ministers to be able to shut down artificial intelligence in an emergency after warnings this past week that the technology could wipe out humanity within a decade if it's left unchecked. But the government said the proposal wasn't realistic. Princess Diana's iconic revenge dress is expected to sell for over £200,000 when it goes up for auction later this year.
3: It became a symbol of empowerment, and that's why it still captures people's imagination today. It's a message that is universal and so up to date and so meaningful to our days and women in our world.
29: Yeah, Morgan Halimi is the head of fashion and handbags at Sotheby's, where it's going on sale at their New York auction house in December. There's also a chance to see it on display in London later this month. Finally, tennis, and British duo Alfie Hewitt and Gordon Reid have won their sixth US Open title with a narrow victory in the wheelchair doubles final. That's the latest from Radio News Hub. I'm Phil Towers.
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9: Hi, I'm Tanya Moore, and I am a comedian, an actor, and your favourite radio presenter. And this time 2 years ago, I, along with most of Britain, was glued to my TV watching The Traitors. Even though I am 100% faithful, I know a few fellow comedians that would make incredible traitors. And now I am on a mission to find out who. This is Art of Deception. Through a series of challenges, I'm going to test these liars to see if they can bluff convincingly, detect the truth, and ultimately lie their way to victory. Joining us this week as our star liars, we have two more amazing comedians, Dinesh Nathan and Michael Akaderi.

0: Intros, I like that, man. I didn't want you to stop. That could be the whole show. I would have rhyme of it.
1: Not the doctor wanting more praise.
0: Hey, man. Hey.
2: Yeah, lucky that I get it off. Like the NHS went clapping for him.
0: No one clap right now. No one clap right now.
1: It's not Thursday. Exactly.
2: And it's done now, right?
1: We've gone back to normal. We no longer care. Okay?
0: Yeah, absolutely. Yeah,
1: honestly. Yeah. Thanks for coming in. I mean, I'm excited. I've got a doctor and a pilot in the room.
2: Yeah.
0: Serious. Yeah. Real professionals, you know.
1: I know.
0: Proper professionals. Yeah.
1: I'm not going to say what I was before comedy. I'm just going to accept that we're all here together.
0: Hey, yeah. That's it, man. That's the main thing. That's the main thing. You're even hosting the gig, so that's levels in itself. Like, come on, man.
1: I'm just saying.
0: Come on, just saying.
1: So, Dinesh, we were talking earlier, and you were saying it takes 14 tests,
2: 14
1: exams,
2: written exams,
1: to be a pilot.
2: It does indeed.
1: How many exams to be a doctor?
0: Oh, well, we do exams every year. So, 5 years of medical school.
2: Yeah,
0: so,
2: but it's one. No.
0: I've never actually taught it up. I would say we average probably 12 exams a year.
2: That's,
0: I may even be shooting it down a little. But
1: 12
0: bro,
1: a year?
0: A year, per annum. That's it.
1: Every year?
0: Every year.
2: Yeah, but he didn't say whether it's because he failed, like the first one. Yeah.
1: I
2: just have to, it's actually
1: supposed to be
0: half of them are retakes. Half of them are retakes.
1: The competition.
2: The competition. Dinesh is here again.
0: Yeah.
2: I just got to bang out these GCSEs.
1: The competition has begun. I love it. Yeah. So, like, okay. You're also both fathers.
2: Yeah,
0: man.
1: Yeah. I mean, yours are a little bit older.
2: They are 10 and my daughter turned 8 yesterday.
0: Oh, happy birthday.
1: I didn't know she was Sagittarius. That's why she's a legend. Oh, my God, I really resonate with her now. Yeah. Oh, my God.
2: She's a beast, that girl.
1: Yes, she is.
2: Yeah, she is.
1: I mean, you're looking at her.
0: Hey.
1: And you're a new father. How old are your babies?
0: 2. Nathaniel turned 2 end of October, and we got one on the way early next year. So,
2: congrats! Man.
0: Thank you. Yeah. So it's all over, man.
1: It's confirming you're still having sex. Good for you.
0: Come on. Hey, bang bang gang gang.
2: The crazy way to find out, and he goes, "We aren't.
0: We are." It was a donut.
1: Not bang bang. I'm over you. What's it like though, being farmers and having to like go out and do comedy of an evening and then come home and still have to be present for the babies?
2: It is quite stressful watching my wife have to deal with this. I'm off again, babe. See you later. Good luck with that. No, I mean, it is challenging because I think, and again, I'm sure Michael will agree, that it's the missing bits. Like, you know, when you're out and like you want to spend time with the kids and stuff. So I manage my time a little bit better now after lockdown and stuff because, I just don't want to miss. You know what it's like. It's
0: Absolutely. I mean, I'm definitely a bit more picky with the gigs and whatnot. But, you know, sometimes the problem is my wife, she says she does, but she doesn't see stand-up as work. She sees it as me going off to have fun. So when I'm there in the evening, I'm like, by the way, I'm going to go off to work. No, you're just going to go have a drink and tell some jokes, whatever, leaving me here with the little one. It's like, hey, man, I'm just trying to bring some money in so we could have a nice Christmas. That's what I'm trying to do.
1: Hold on a damn minute.
0: Hey.
1: She diminished that so quickly. She said, you're just going to tell some jokes.
2: Yeah.
0: Expeditiously.
1: Have some drinks.
2: Well, if it's that easy, why don't you do it?
0: Oh, hey, man, I want to live. Please.
1: Do you know what?
2: Don't say that.
0: I'll say it in my head.
2: I'm just giving you advice that I would do.
1: I thought that. When he said that, I was like, hold on, wait.
0: Yeah. We're trying to survive.
1: Wait, hold on. Wanting to stay married. So, Dinesh, you've got loads coming up. What's going on? Give me something in the new year that's going to be happening for you.
2: What am I doing? I've got Tour Sports set up. Like, I'm going to be touring with Tom Dover. I'm doing a couple of work in progress ones for Kerry Godleman.
0: Ooh. Oh, dope, man. Dope.
1: I love Kerry.
2: She's so funny.
1: Honestly, but like effortlessly.
2: Yeah, so funny.
1: Even in conversation.
2: Yeah.
1: Oh, I'm jealous, man.
2: Yeah. Also, doing one for Jason Manford as well.
1: Nice.
2: Yeah, mate.
1: Yeah, yes, Jason's cool.
2: That'd be cool.
1: Yeah, that's going to be nice. And I love your material, so it's going to work in both rooms.
2: Oh,
1: and Michael, how's that? How's 25 looking for you, babe?
0: Yeah, ditto. I'm not doing Kerry support, but I'm doing Jason. I've got one in the book for Jason.
1: Come on.
0: So, yeah, we're going to do some of that. That should be fun. And I don't know. Do you mind? I toured at the back end of this year.
1: Yeah.
0: And I'm torn between filming it, putting it out, or doing a second leg. I don't know. I'm going to let... I'm going to let Christmas, I'll think about it.

0: over Christmas. Yeah. But either way, people should look out for one of those two.
1: As something I haven't, as someone who hasn't toured yet, what's your highlights and lowlights of tour life?
0: Highlight is that people have come specifically for you.
1: Yes.
0: That is nice. So people, there's already a nice warmth in the room. They want to be there, bar the person who's been dragged by their partner. But largely, they're all there because they're invested in you and the top, either the title of the show, the topic of the show, or you as an individual. So that is nice. Yeah. I guess the downside is the logistics of, obviously, hotel life, up and down the coast, which we're used to when you're being on the circuit. But if you've got three of them back to back to back, that can be a bit tough. And being away from home, living out of a suitcase, all the standard sort of logistical travel.
1: Just telling jokes and having drinks, babe.
0: That's it.
1: Just telling jokes and having drinks. Yeah, yeah. Oh, babes. All right. Well, what a lovely way to start. I think we should start with our first challenge. Are you ready?
0: Yeah, let's go.
1: Love that. The first challenge is called When I Was a Youngster. Now, a good liar starts young. So this challenge is all about childhood deceit. The liars will both claim to have told three lies in their youth, but two of their lies are completely made up. My job is to decipher the lie they actually told from the lies they were lying about. Michael?
0: Oh,
1: what's your first lie lie?
0: First lie lie is, believe it or not, when I was younger, when I was three, I had long hair. My parents didn't cut my hair. I know, looking at me, it's hard to believe, but we didn't cut it for like 3 years. And I used to tell people in nursery or whatever that I was being raised as a girl. And then when they cut the hair, I said, oh, they've changed their mind and now they're raising me as a boy.
1: I'm screaming.
0: So that used to be that. And they just want me to be a girl. And then, because I had two older brothers, so it fit in. It's like, okay, they really wanted the girl. Yeah. So they raised me as one. And then...
2: When did they stop?
0: They haven't. They haven't. They're waiting for the pregnancy.
1: Okay, Michaela, line number two.
0: Absolutely.
1: Okay, that's a big lie, okay.
0: Lie number two is that I used to tell people that Michael isn't my real name. It's just an acronym for all my other Nigerian names.
1: Oh.
0: That's a lie as well. And the third lie is that Ainsley Harrier is my uncle.
1: That's what you told people?
0: Yeah, he was on Ready Steady Cook. He was the big man at the time. In the night, he's Ready Steady Cook. I'd be like, hey, man, that's my uncle.
1: Same hairstyle.
0: Hey, come on, now.
3: Yeah.
0: Back then, that doesn't do the maths. But so those are the three lies.
1: Dinesh, which one of his lies do you think is the real lie?
2: The real lie is, I think the third one.
1: Ooh, Ainsley Harriet.
2: Yeah, because, I mean, did he have street cred back then? Are you really going to line yourself with him? Like,
3: out of all the cool people it could be. Do you know what I mean? It could have been B.A. Baracus, but no. Do you know what? I'm amazing. Yes. That'll get me the ladies.
0: Hey, Ainsley's going to see this and come to you.
3: Yeah,
0: Ainsley's going to see this. He's like, well, what's he talking about? Back in Mr. Ready, Steady, Cook. Yeah. Hey, that was a show.
2: It was.
0: Back in it. And everyone used to watch Ready, Steady, Cook. And he was the man. He was the gaffer. He had the little tea towel on his shoulder. Hey, come on. He had swag and charisma.
1: Yeah, not the tea towel. On the shoulder.
0: Come on. Yeah. Michaela.
1: Exactly. Do you know what? I think I would have said the second one's a lie.
2: Okay.
1: Because in school, especially back then, you didn't expect somebody of African heritage to have a Michael name. So if he told me Michael was an acronym for all his African names, I'd be like, okay. That makes sense to me.
2: I think that'd be a mad way to do your name, though. I just thought, like, Michael, wouldn't you just go with, like, you know, whatever? Like, I don't know.
1: No?
2: Maybe. I see your logic in it, but...
1: You think it's the third one?
2: That's what I think.
1: And we don't think it's the nursery one?
2: Yeah.
1: I don't know.
2: That's
1: normally on this, I go with emotion.
2: Yeah.
1: And he's quite emotionless. He's delivered all three of them the same way.
2: Yeah.
0: I'm just, I play a bit of poker, man.
1: What?
2: Yeah.
1: You're a good liar.
2: Yeah.
1: Okay, so you said number three. I'm going to go number two. Which is the real lie?
0: Number one.
1: No!
0: Number one. I should have known.
2: Oh, mate.
0: No, number one, man. Sorry,
1: no
0: people.
1: Way.
0: Wow. Sorry,
2: good shout.
0: Yeah, that's what I used to tell people. But, you know, I sometimes look at those pictures in awe, man. I used to them photos when I was young with the long hair, but it had to go, man. I looked like a young James Brown. That's how I look like, man.
1: No, it's all right. Your hair hasn't gone anywhere. It's just gone to your chin.
0: Hey, come on. Hey, beard transplant. Come on.
2: Yeah.
0: Your turkey get that did.
1: Yeah. Coming up after the break, we are putting ChatGPT to the test and we'll see whose ego gets in the way of the truth.
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15: I had a really sweet message going, do you think I could come and look at your boobs? I'm not a pervert. I just think they would be really nice. And if you could just show me and then I'll go away again. And then he said, I'm just... sorry if this is offensive to you. I'm just a bit of a boob guy.
4: VAR, you serious? With Cecil G. Thomas.
16: This is one sport where it's unforgiving. You know, we're trying to create young players to go and play in front of 62,500 people at the Olympic Stadium, where every person that I see them has got their opinion. All their opinions are different and they all think their opinion matters and they don't mind voicing it. Yeah. So we're trying to create somebody for that. You know, you have to be robust, you have to be mentally strong.
1: All right, Dinesh, go on, give me your first lie.
2: My first lie was there was a dining table that was smashed in our garage and I told my parents I didn't know anything about it. But what had really happened is that I'd been practicing Karate Kid moves. And smashed the dining table. That's the first one. Second one is that I got stung massively all over my face by a load of wasps, and I told my parents that I was just attacked randomly, but I'd hit it with a cricket bat. And then the third lie is I got found with a, well, let's call them cigarettes.
1: Seasoned cigarettes?
2: Purely tobacco.
1: Yeah.
2: And my parents found them and then I said that it was my brother's.
1: Ooh.
2: Yeah.
1: What do you think is the actual lie, Michael?
0: I think the third one sounds the most sort of plausible.
1: Uh-huh.
0: So that's why I was like, okay, that sounds the most realistic. Because there's all, like, you could be practicing karate in the garage, but why would you be there by yourself and doing the kick? Why wouldn't you just go to the living room or your bedroom to be practicing? Why would you go somewhere a bit more discreet? I don't know. Why would a kid do that? That's where I'm questioning it. So, yeah, my gut feeling says three.
1: Number three?
0: I'm going to go number three.
1: I don't know. Do you know what? Listening to Dinesh on stage...
0: Mm.
1: I think one and two are very plausible. I think one and two are very, very plausible.
0: They're in keeping with his persona.
1: In keeping with the behaviour that he has today.
3: How bad is that?
1: I could see him breaking the dining table from doing Karate Kid moves and then acting like he didn't know what was going on. Mm. I could see it. I could also see him being stung by a bee and lying to make it seem... Because when you were younger, to be cool, you pretended to be black. When he was doing a lot when he was younger.
3: I mean, I'm still doing that. So. Yeah.
0: he ain't stopped yet. He said he ain't stopped.
1: So, yeah.
3: Just
1: want to
3: be liked, guys. Just want to be liked, all right?
1: A lot of it could happen. I'm going to go with... I feel like number one is probably...
0: Kid and dining
1: table. Karate Kid broke the dining table, pretended he didn't know what was going on. I don't know if... Actually, do you know what? He might have had a parsley cigarette.
0: Yeah, that's the thing. Do you still smoke now?
2: Like, I vape.
0: You vape, so yeah.
2: No,
0: so,
2: oh my God, my kids and my wife are listening. If they're listening, I don't, but...
0: You just pop out the back every for 5 minutes just to ruminate your thoughts.
3: Yeah,
0: I'm going to record another little sketch, little walk and talk. They're probably like, he records about six a day.
3: Yeah, just smash it through.
0: Just smash it.
3: Go put the bins out again, sweetheart.
1: Okay, I'm gonna join you. I'm going to go rogue. I'm going to join you on number three.
0: I think it's the one. You'll tell us, but...
1: We'll see. Dinesh, which is the real lie?
2: Sorry, it's number one.
1: What? Do you know how painful that is?
3: Yeah. What? I was watching you change your mind, and I was like, oh, my God.
0: What? Yeah.
2: See, Michael assumed I wasn't... I had friends and stuff, so...
3: I wouldn't be in the garage on my own practicing karate. Yeah. But yes, Michael, I had no friends.
0: I gave you too much credit, man.
2: Very fat child, and I wanted to be the Karate Kid, and I karate kicked our dining table into pieces.
0: You must have been good at it.
2: Well, no, it was balanced against the wall because we were decorating it. It just went... and you shattered.
1: Yeah. I'm actually really angry.
0: Mm. Yeah. Don't come over to my side during this game. Yeah. I'll lead you astray.
1: Yeah. I'm actually going to blame you, Michael.
0: Yeah,
1: for
0: blame
1: that.
0: Me. Yeah. You listened to it. I was too confident. I was talking too assertively. That's
1: no,
0: the
1: you were.
0: I was like, that has to
1: I
0: be
1: was
0: free.
1: Like, Tanya is the doctor. You've got to believe the doctor.
2: Yeah.
1: All right, we're going to move on to our next challenge. Our next challenge is called Headline or Head Lie. Now, in today's world, it's hard to know what to trust. In Headline or Headlie, we are putting ChatGPT to the test and to work out which of my guests is the best at spotting deception. Now, the King's Speech. It features in the headlines every single Christmas. Okay, we've got Christmas coming up. But today, I want to see if you're ever paying attention.
2: Oh, God.
1: From both of your faces... I'm going to enjoy this because I can tell you don't.
0: I ain't got a Scooby.
2: Oh, my God. I was looking for you for answers, to be honest. Yeah. And if you say you ain't got a Scooby, we are in trouble.
0: Yeah, we're in trouble. Yeah, this is going to be a complete fail.
1: All right. For this challenge, I'm going to read three extracts from the King's 2024 Christmas speech. And I want you to tell me which is the real one and which ones were made up by ChatGPT.
0: He's already said it. He did it early.
1: Should be 2023. Sorry.
0: Oh, okay. Okay.
2: He already showed that he knows more about it than me.
1: You were like, yeah, it makes sense.
3: Michael said, I'll do it.
0: Oh, my God.
1: All right. Are you ready?
2: Mm-hmm.
1: All right. The first one. And as we approach the holiday season, I'm reminded of the values that make Christmas such a special time of year. It's a time to come together, regardless of our differences, and celebrate the joy and peace that comes with being with those we love. This Christmas, let us be generous, not only in our material giving, but in our time, our compassion, and our understanding.
2: I think that's fake. I'll tell you why I think that's fake. Because it said, come together with your families for joy and peace. You're joking.
3: Have you actually been around the family?
0: Especially where his family be beefing as well.
3: Exactly.
0: Hey.
3: Joy and peace. Yeah, all right.
0: It's always acrimonious with the Admiral family. So, yeah, that's
3: always some idiot stealing all the gravy. I'm just sat there like, oh, I guess my turkey's going to be dry then.
1: I feel like you enjoy your walks a lot, babes.
3: You don't even realise they're forced walks. My wife's like, get out. I'll record a video then, I guess.
1: All right, our second one. This year, as we gather, we celebrate Christmas, not just with the usual pomp and circumstance. I've been reflecting on the year past, and I must confess, it's been interesting. As monarch, I've had to make some difficult decisions. 2023 has reminded us of the things that matter most. As we look to the year ahead, let us remember that we are, in many ways, like a Christmas tree. We may start with humble roots, but with a little bit of care, a lot of love, and some very strategic ornament placement, we can stand tall.
0: Hey, chat to you, GPT was doing too much there, man.
3: Yeah.
0: Was doing too... Yeah. That's too much AI, man. That ain't...
3: Also, you can
0: like a Christmas tree. What the fuck? And like,
3: obviously, chat GPT hasn't ever looked after a Christmas tree. It's not easy, is it? Hoovering every 30 seconds because all the bloody needles
0: are... Oh, my goodness. That's why we've got a fake tree now, man. We had enough of all that.
3: We've got a fake tree. That's not what we got up. My wife was like, I just want a real one. I was like, why? And she's like, oh, just because it makes it Christmassy. I was like, why did we buy the fake one then? So annoying.
1: And we
3: Merry Christmas, everyone.
1: I didn't know we invited the Grinch. Okay.
3: Tell me about it.
1: And the third one, over this past year, my heart has been warmed by countless examples of the imaginative ways in which people are caring for one another, going the extra mile to help those around them simply because they know it is the right thing to do at work and at home, within and across communities. My wife and I were delighted when hundreds of representatives of that selfless army of people were able to join us in Westminster Abbey for the coronation earlier this year.
2: I reckon number three is real. I reckon number two is gibberish.
1: Really?
2: Yeah,
1: one
2: not gibberish,
1: two?
2: I mean, it's ChatGPT. Somebody spent a lot of money and research into that. But, you know, I still think.
0: Two's bogus. I think three, the fact that he referenced Westminster Abbey, the army of volunteers, that's the type of speak you would expect from a monarch.
2: Would he say wife though?
0: Would you think he'd say queen consort or what would the QC?
2: That's what I mean. I don't know. Like.
1: My side piece and I.
0: My mash and gravy. That's crazy.
2: That's mad.
1: So you say you think the third one is the real one, and the first and second one is ChatGPT.
0: Yeah.
1: You don't think the first one's the king?
2: No.
0: There's a bit too much in their family differences. It could be, because sometimes they try to use these speeches to, you know, come together, but the rest of the year the country's on fire. But my gut saying three.
2: Okay. I'm saying the same.
1: You're saying the same? Yeah. Well, guys, I can reveal that the winner, the answer, the right answer, is number three.
0: Woo! Yeah! Get in!
1: His heart has been warmed, which is good, because then at least it might warm up his fingers.
0: Hey!
2: Side chick can do that as well.
0: Hey!
2: Okay. Family friendly show, guys.
0: I'm about to say what.
1: You can tell I'm in a room with two guys. That's what you can tell.
2: Just the level of intelligence is what.
0: Yeah, just
1: I don't think across the series so far we've had a finger in joke.
2: Oh God! I can't believe I'm the one who did that.
1: Yes.
2: I'm so sorry.
1: You're not though.
0: You'll do it again.
2: Not really. It's going in the set. I've got to open with that tomorrow. So,
1: I'm screaming. Okay. Our next challenge is called Call My Bluff. Mm. Now, I've figured out that a big part of being a great liar is knowing when to lie. Okay. This game, Call My Bluff, will challenge today's liars to live up to their brags. I'm going to give you both 10 seconds to tell me how many things you think you can name in the following category.
2: Mm-hmm.
1: Yeah. You've got 10 seconds to tell me how many you think you can name, and then you have unlimited time to name said number. The category is London landmarks.
0: Oh, easily 25.
1: Whoa. Wow. Oh, okay. At the gate.
0: Jump out the gate, man.
1: Wow. Yeah. Okay. He doesn't even need his 10 seconds. He said 25, didn't even bust a sweat. Mm. And if he did, we'd see it because it would roll out of the head immediately.
2: I mean, I'm so crap with stuff like this. And especially if I've got a time limit against me. I'd say like 5.
1: There's no time limit. You've got unlimited time.
3: Yeah, unlimited time.
1: 5?
2: I'll go 10.
1: 10?
0: Yeah. Oh, come on, Dinesh. You can bump it up, man. Be ambitious.
1: If you get to 10 and you think you know more, you can continue.
2: Yeah, okay.
1: But your number's 10.
2: Yeah.
1: Michael, your number is 25.
0: 25.
1: As he's got the lowest number, he's going to go first.
0: Mm.
1: And the 10 that he mentions, you cannot repeat.
0: Wow.
1: Yes.
0: Okay, all right. Like that.
1: Are we still at 25?
0: Hey, I may even go to 30.
3: Oh, stop it.
1: Listen.
3: Stop it.
1: I like cocky energy, you know.
0: Hey, I may even go up. Who knows?
1: I like cocky energy, you know. All right, Dinesh.
2: Yeah.
1: Give us your 10 London landmarks.
2: London Bridge, Tower Bridge, Buckingham Palace, House of Parliament, River Thames. What else we got? The London Eye.
1: He wasn't lying. He did mean 5.
2: Yeah, I know. My God, but I've beaten that.
1: You got 6.
2: I've got 6, haven't I?
1: Yeah, you got 4 more to get your 10. You can do it.
2: The BBC Studios.
1: Here we go.
2: Yeah. What else we got? Madame Tussauds.
1: There we go.
2: Oh, man. Did I say House of Parliament?
1: Yeah.
2: Mm-hmm. Yeah. St. Paul's Cathedral.
1: Yeah.
2: Mm-hmm.
1: Go on, you got one more. You can do it. You can make it. You can make it.
2: What else is there? Oh, mate, I'm out. I got nothing.
1: You sure?
2: Yeah.
1: 9?
2: Yeah.
1: Okay, you got 9. Michael, you got 9 that you can't mention.
0: Ooh, okay.
1: Yeah.
0: All right, let's go.
1: Are you ready?
0: Yeah.
1: Listen, this confidence is actually scaring me. I'm not going to lie.
0: Let's go.
1: Okay, let's go. There's no time.
0: So there's Wembley Stadium. Oh. There's the Emirates Stadium. You could do Stamford Bridge. You could do the Tottenham Hotspur Stadium. You could do the London Stadium, formerly the Olympic Stadium. Oh. You could do the Stratford Velodrome. You could do the... Let's move away from sports. We could do Westminster Abbey. You got the Queen Elizabeth Centre.
1: Did he do Westminster?
0: He said Houses of Parliament.
1: Oh, no. Yeah. Okay, yeah, Westminster Abbey.
0: You got the Queen Elizabeth Centre, which is the big conference centre around there. You could even start going to hospitals. You got St. Thomas's Hospitals. You got Great Ormond Street Hospital. You've got... King's College Hospital, St. George's Hospital, you could even go and say Royal London Hospital, St. Mary's Hospital, you've got Paddington Station, Paddington Bear, let's go King's Cross Station, let's go Marylebone, let's go what anything that's on Monopoly, you could just say. anything, because that's a national landmark. You could say you've got Marylebone, King's Cross, Liverpool Street, French Church Street, whatever. I'm going to start saying Nighttown. Nighttown in London is a monument. People travel far and
1: to go and see. They do.
2: I've got my mate James. He stands on the street corner. I see a red bus. There was a taxi on the left. I saw this double glazed window.
0: You should have put yourself up.
1: If he can argue it, he can make it. But everyone does come and go off the street, and they do go Nighttown.
0: You've got to go Nighttown.
1: We're at 21. Let's go.
0: We're at 21. Yeah. Thank you for that. You got the black cabs. You got the telephone box, the red telephone box. That's iconic. You got Piccadilly Circus. You have to go to Piccadilly Circus. What else is there that I can mix in? You got Twickenham Stadium. You've got the Oval Cricket Ground.
1: Yeah.
0: Sorry. You've got, what other sport in... Nightclubs, you've got Egg Nightclub in King's Cross.
1: Wow.
3: Imagine the amount of people that stand out there. Look at it.
0: Look at Egg.
1: Okay, we can't take Egg. Right. Sorry, we can't take Egg. Sorry.
3: All right. Okay. Give it to him. He has done well. Yeah. I think he's done that.
0: Platform 9 3/4. You got to mention that. That's specifically not just King's Cross. That's a specific one. I was about to say Scarlet Nightclub, King's Cross, but that's crazy.
1: that's a reach. That's a reach.
0: That's a reach. You got three more. Oh, my goodness. Okay. You got the... What's it? The museum, British Museum.
1: Mm-hmm.
0: Yeah. Let's go with... You got the... Is it the British Library by Houston?
1: Yeah.
0: That's a UCLH hospital. I've not said that.
1: You've hit 30.
0: Come on, man. There's so many. I could have continued.
1: Do you know what I'm shocked by? No one said Big Ben.
0: Big Ben. Oh,
2: did
0: obvious.
2: I say Big Ben?
1: No.
0: That's right opposite St. Thomas's as well. Yeah, I should have said that.
2: I mean,
0: that.
2: Out of my five, and I didn't even do Ben.
1: No! you got six. I'm not going to let you do that to yourself. Yeah, you got sorry, six. No, you got
0: yeah.
1: nine.
0: Yeah, Big Ben. Yeah. Because you said House of Parliament. I didn't. Yeah, it's true. Big Ben would have been, that's a staple. The amount of times, I used to work in Central London, and the amount of times I'll be going over Westminster Bridge and just be moving through tourists just trying to take Big Ben. So, yeah.
1: Do you know, I didn't expect this.
2: Same as that.
0: I just thought you think of a category. The way I did, I said, if I think of a category, I can think of five in that category. So if I think football stadiums, I can reel off five.
1: Yeah.
0: If I think sort of hospitals, I can reel off five. If I think of generic monuments, I can reel off five. And then that was the way I thought.
2: Mind of a doctor, mate. Mind of a doctor.
1: I'm just saying, because you've clearly not flown over much of it.
2: I also don't live in London. So, I mean, do you know what I mean? If you want to know something about my house.
1: Here we go.
0: He's talking like he lives in Aberdeen. This guy is just. I'm not going to bet where you live. But you're not too
1: all
0: far.
1: All right, let's make it fair.
0: You're not too far.
1: Yeah. Give me 10 Crawley landmarks.
2: You've got the County Mall. You've got my house. People come past there, see it. You've got cabs there as well. You've got a hospital there.
1: Not a hospital!
2: We've got a nightclub there. We got a square about, which is different to a roundabout. We've got three train stations.
0: Crawley?
2: Yeah, we have. Ifield, we got Crawley, and we got Three Bridges. We got the airport on our doorstep. What else have we got? We got my mum's house. That's like pretty special.
1: No.
2: They got a dog shit bin right next to the shops. People come and see that a lot.
1: dog shit bin.
2: You got the hood.
1: In Crawley.
2: Very good.
1: The hood in Surrey.
0: Must be the poshest hood there is.
2: Burnout caravan that's been there for years. That's quite a good thing to go look at.
1: You're a mess.
2: There you go, man. 10 things. Bosh.
1: Not
2: come to
1: bosh.
2: Crawley, guys. Enjoy. For the tourist board.
1: And do you know what makes me laugh? He said we got a hospital. Didn't even name the hospital.
2: It's called Crawley Hospital, guys.
0: There you go.
2: You're really putting it on the map, huh?
0: Yeah. I didn't put it on the map. They put it on the map.
1: Do you like living in Crawley?
2: Oh, I love it. I do like Crawley.
1: Are you sure?
2: Yeah, 100%. It is a really nice place. Like, yeah. It genuinely is. I like it.
1: Where do you live, Mike?
0: I'm North London now. I was born and bred South London. I like to tell people this story.
1: Yeah.
0: Born and bred Guy's Hospital, South London, SC1.
1: Yeah.
0: And then I lived in Bermondsey till I was like 9. And then we moved further east to like Woolwich. And then now we live like North London, like Enfield sides. Okay. So I don't know if I'm a North or South Londoner. I'll start saying South though.
1: I don't know. You've been majority not in South.
0: Yeah, I've been not majority. So I only moved to North like 5 years ago.
1: Oh, okay. So you were over in South East, like Woolwich sides.
0: Yeah, Woolwich sides. So those are my formative years, and now like Enfield, North London.
1: Now you got money for you buy a house.
0: I thought I'd try, man. Do you know this? People think always. I did pick it specifically. I just went, put my budget in Rightmove, see what lit up. All right, man, offer. There we go.
1: Really?
0: Yeah, there was no real maths in it. Just like, oh, that lit up. Okay, boom, we're there.
1: We're going there.
2: Is that how you ended up there?
0: Standard, yeah. I haven't got no strong links to North. I can afford it. I'll be there. Yeah.
1: Wow.
0: I'll be there.
1: Buy me a house.
0: Oh, hey, Mash, we are sitting, you hosting the team.
1: What do you mean?
0: You hosting? I'm just a contestant.
1: No, you're a doctor contestant. You're a pilot. Actually, let me just say this. My birthday is in, like, what day are we on now today? We are on the 10th. My birthday is in 10 days.
0: Come on.
1: Okay? Mm-hmm. Between the two of you, I expect a deposit for a house.
2: Okay. You should have invited us on your birthday. Because in 10 days is my birthday. Okay, I won't be here.
1: I'm giving you time to get the money together.
0: 10 days to get the money together.
2: Yeah. I'll call you in 10 days, yeah?
0: 10 days to get 100 grand. What? Yeah. Easy, light work.
1: Well, see, you said 100 grand. I just said a deposit for a house.
0: House and where? I presume you want to stay in London.
1: I mean, I live in Beckenham. It would be nice to stay there. Woo! But I would accept. Woo! Look at Dinesh's face. Yeah. I would accept.
2: Yeah. You got to remember, I'm Asian. Wait. I look black, but I'm Asian.
1: No, wait. I would accept. No, I would accept a penthouse.
0: Oh, you help us out and say a penthouse.
1: Not a house.
0: See the flexibility.
1: Like top floor, isn't it?
0: Yeah, come on, just top floor. Yeah. That's
1: do you know what I mean?
0: Just loft
1: underground
0: conversion.
1: Parking.
0: Hey, Come on. Yeah, yeah. We'll get the 100 grand
1: together.
0: I'm
1: a single lady. I just think you should help me out. I think we've had a lot of you know, people not liking, because I don't want to take it there, but, you know, you don't support black women. No, I'm joking.
0: Hey, we got Kendrick's cousin on the platform. Hot damn.
3: We need to deposit.
0: Hot damn. No comedian make no jokes about black women. Hot damn.
1: We've got more celebrity deceit on the way in just a few minutes' time. After the break.
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22: I've gone onto your screen time here, right?
23: Oh.
22: And if I spent an average of 22 hours a day doing something, I think I'd consider it a relationship.
23: Oh my God. 22 hours?
22: A day? How? What are you doing on your phone? The total screen time from last week was 155 hours and 28 minutes.
23: Yeah.
1: Let's move on. We're moving on to celebrity deceit. Now, unfortunately for us, these two are not the only two celebrities who can lie. I think something's happening with my microphone. Yes, it is. Yeah. Okay, let's do that again. All right, let's move on to celebrity deceit. Now, unfortunately for us, these two are the only two not... Unfortunately for us, I hate that word, you know.
0: Unfortunately.
1: Yeah.
0: Unfortunately.
1: Does anyone ever know how to really say it properly? Unfortunately. Oh, you can just say it slowly.
0: Yeah.
1: Okay,
0: yeah.
1: Fair then. Okay. Unfortunately for us, these two are not the only celebrities who can lie. And in this quick fire quiz, I'm going to share a clip relating to a big celebrity deceit. And I want you both to name the celebrity involved. And for an extra point, name the scandal.
0: Ooh.
1: I know. Are you ready?
0: Yeah, let's go.
1: Press play.
24: Superstars that have been big when they're kids, disaster waiting to happen.
25: He has lived his life of fame at such a high level. It's like a drug.
26: You may have been the greatest on your courts, but now you're walking into mine.
0: Hot damn, man. How good are you with tennis?
3: Nothing. I got nothing here. I got nothing here.
0: I got one, but
1: Go on, give it
2: might,
1: to me.
2: Might as well give it.
0: John McEnroe.
1: Oh, and what was the scandal?
0: I don't know. I know he's brash and talkative, so I don't know what the scandal would be. But I just thought it was American. John McEnroe's a bit brash. He talks that talk when he's on the court. I thought it could be him, but I have no idea. That's
1: anything, Dinesh?
2: I can't remember. Is it? I can't remember. Who's that? Aussie Cypriot?
0: Oh, Nick.
2: Player? Yeah, Nick.
0: Yeah.
2: Because I know he was like quite.
0: He's quite brash.
2: Quite a character, isn't he?
0: Yeah, absolutely.
2: So like, but I can't think of any.
0: It could well be him, but then I guess because the narrator was American, that's where I'll sway towards American. But you could well be right. It could be an Australian.
2: Yeah.
0: For sure.
2: I don't know. I don't know enough about
1: that. I want to say I'm really impressed with this knowledge. Yeah. And none of you are right.
0: I'm about to put my arms up. Hey, come on.
2: Anyway, it's a football-related thing.
1: No, it was tennis. Yeah. It was Boris Becker, tennis star. The tennis star was jailed for 2.5 years after lying about his financial situation to avoid paying debts. He hid 2.5 million's worth of assets and loans. Boris Becker won Wimbledon 3 times and is a 6-time Grand Slam champion and a liar.
0: Wow. Oh my goodness. Could he always be on the BBC talking something about tennis coverage when it comes to Wimbledon? Yeah. I didn't know he had money just hiding.
1: Yeah.
2: I can't believe that you can get away with paying debts by just lying. I mean, that's opened a couple of doors for me.
1: I just want to say, these are the thoughts of Dinesh Nation. Not the thoughts of me or anyone at Fubar Radio.
0: Hey, HMRC, watch this episode, man. This is declaring nothing.
2: My God. Yeah. Sorry, just so you know, Tanya, I haven't got any money for that deposit, just so you know.
1: Based upon what you just said, you've got money for 2 houses. That's what I want a house and a flat for you, sir. All right, second clip, let's go.

0: First of all, I don't even know if we're even allowed to listen to Blow Bow Wow still, because everyone's just being cancelled.
1: Yeah. What, has he done something like that?
0: I haven't done a deep dive
1: there's
0: yet.
1: A lot of people that...
0: I know, it's all going left, isn't it?
1: Breaking my heart on this.
0: I know. Yeah. It's literally our whole childhood in music has been cancelled.
1: Oh, absolutely.
0: What a time to be alive. Okay, so we know it's Bow Wow.
2: Mm.
0: What is the scandal?
1: I know, I think.
0: Go and tell me.
1: He pretended to be on a private jet when he's actually flying coach.
0: Ooh.
2: Oh, yeah! Hey, what a memory.
0: What did you think it was?
2: What a memory. I was going to say some baby mama drama, but I didn't have I didn't have nothing.
1: Just a guess. Yeah, something to do with his baby mama.
0: Just something.
2: just say like that, yeah. Some drama, but I had nothing, because I know he's one of his ex-partners has been on Love & Hip Hop, so I just I went down that angle, but I didn't have any specifics, but I do remember
1: that
2: scenario, and that did blow up the internet, so that's most likely I would have thought.
0: But also, like, why would he have to lie?
2: You got to keep up appearances, man.
1: That's actually probably being cheap, isn't it? You know what I mean? When you can afford it and then go, I'm doing this. That's but how you reserve your money. Social media is like that, though, isn't it?
0: Yeah.
1: Social media is like that.
0: Yeah.
1: Well, you know what I mean?
2: Warren Buffett is a billionaire, and apparently for the last many decades, he's lived in the same house in Nebraska, Omaha, and he's driven the same sort of five-door car, nothing flashy, and that's to preserve his billion. So if a billionaire is living like that, then all us... All us hundredaires.
0: Millionaires, yeah?
2: I'm a hundredaire. Uh-huh. I'm a hundredaire. Mm-hmm. Yeah. I'm a proud hundredaire.
0: Uh-huh. Yeah.
2: Barely a thousand.
0: Uh-huh. Yeah.
2: But us hundredaires, maybe you have more, maybe you're thousandaires, who knows? All of us should...
1: Oh, we know.
0: No, hold on a damn minute. I'm going back to us millionaires.
1: Yeah. You need to move that decimal place back.
0: Yeah. If I don't start 2025 with a new flat, you have failed me.
2: Hey!
0: Anyway, the answer is obviously Bow Wow, and the scandal is the lying about the flying on a private jet.
2: Yeah. Come on,
0: yes, he posted a picture of a private jet on Instagram, implying that he was flying on it, and everyone was okay until a Snapchat user spotted him on his flight, a regular commercial flight, and they snapped it and said, "Why is Bow Wow lying?"
2: Hey, he forgot it was the internet era. He thought it was back in 03 when he came out.
1: Yeah.
2: He thought it was back in 03 when no Instagram, no Snapchat, no social media, where he could lie like that and be little Bow Wow, yippee yo yo yippee yay. Ain't that time anymore.
0: Yeah. Wow. Do you remember lyrics and everything?
1: Yeah.
2: Where my dogs at? Oh, yeah, now I can't remember the next
0: one. All right, let's go with our third and final clip.

0: I'm trying to think.
1: See, because it's not hip hop, you're frazzled.
2: Nah, I'm thinking. You got it? No, I don't think I've got it, but I just got a guess. But I'm
1: I'm going to guess as well.
3: Go on. Yeah. Go on.
2: After you, mate.
1: I haven't got the artiste or the group behind it, but I just thinking of the Ultimate Warrior from wrestling, and that's what I was thinking.
2: Because I was thinking that Vince Mahon thing. Is it Vince Mahon? The wrestling thing, and they had that steroid story, didn't they?
1: Yeah.
3: So you think it's Vince Mahon?
2: Yeah.
3: Who do you think it is?
2: All Hulk Hogan. Something to do with either of those two.
1: Ooh, yeah, it could be Hulk Hogan, but he's had many scandals, man. He said many things he shouldn't have said.
3: Go on, give me the name of the wrestler you think it is. Are you landing on Vince or are you landing on Hulk?
2: I'd say Hulk.
3: Hulk?
1: I think it should be Hulk. I don't think the Ultimate Warrior is that famous to warrant in terms of this game. I think it'll be something more obvious. I'm going to go Hulk Hogan.
3: Okay, and you are both correct. But who, for the extra point, can list a Hulk scandal?
1: Him, you know, being colourful with his language, saying the M-word, something with his daughter. I can't remember.
2: Did something with his best mate's wife.
3: What?
1: Oh, yeah. So that's not on the list.
2: There was like, yeah. Oh, yeah. I told you, yeah. But he did. There was like, I'm sure there was something to do with his best mate's wife, and it went to court and all that stuff.
3: No way.
2: Yeah, it was something like that.
3: With his daughter, I believe he disowned her because she dated a black man.
1: Yeah, I remember that something, wild like that.
3: The thing is, he's lied about so many different things, we would have taken anything, but I've also got down that he told people that Elvis Presley was a huge fan of his, but Elvis died before Hulk ever started being Hulk.
2: What a mad thing to say. Isn't that insane?
1: Yeah,
2: exactly.
1: I think when you're in a bubble, you start believing your own lies.
2: Yeah, man.
1: And you believe it's actually plausible until someone who's outside the bubble, who's not a yes man or a yes woman, is like, nah, stop it. Cut it out.
2: No one's going to fact check that.
1: Really?
2: Oh, okay. I guess Elvis was your biggest fan.
1: Yo, that is
2: hilarious.
1: We
2: got the internet, yeah? Absolute div.
3: Okay, we're going to give you both the points for that, because you both got that right. You both got a scandal, you both got Hulk. All right, we are down to our final challenge, guys, and it's FUBAR's Fibber. Well, it's not even a challenge. It's FUBAR's Fibber of the Week. Now, we've reached the end of today's show, but before we do, we need to crown the FUBAR Fibber of the Week. Listeners have been submitting the biggest lies they've ever told, and we are going to rank them. Mm. You got to give me your favourite lie from this list of liars. Okay, the first one is Lani. When I was younger, I said that the birthmark on my face was a shark bite I got from a visit to an aquarium and petting the sharks, and everyone believed me.
2: That's such a cool lie, though, isn't it?
1: To survive a shark bite is that's next level. Yeah. But the glass is pretty thick at these aquariums, though. So.
2: Yeah, actually, that's funny enough. That's how I got this one. Just so you guys, make sure that goes on air, please.
3: The second one is from Trisha. Trisha said when she was younger, she ripped off the wallpaper and blamed it on her brother. That smile lets me know you've probably done the same thing.
2: No, but that's just the mad. You know what I mean?
1: That's a standard sibling.
2: Yeah, I can see that happening. Yeah.
1: You got blame on the sibling. Yeah. You got to.
3: Okay. Yeah. All right. And then we've got Daniel. In primary school, I took the class teddy bear on holiday. I had to write a diary for the bear to share with the class when I got back. I wrote about a holiday to Madagascar because I'd just seen the film. And the next day, the class teacher told my mum they loved the diary and asked how the holiday was. My mum then told her I'd lied and we actually went on holiday to Blackpool.
2: Oh, my God. Do you know what? Not many people are booking holidays to Madagascar, are they? Do you know what I mean? For that to be a plausible lie, it's like, where are you going on holiday? I'm going to Turkey. You? Madagascar.
1: Really? Yeah, that's levels.
2: Okay.
1: That's levels.
2: Yeah.
1: Madagascar to Blackpool, that is a drop.
3: Yeah, but the thing is, whoever Daniel is and wherever Daniel went to school, it was believable.
2: We don't even know where he went to school because he's a liar. Is that even his real name?
1: We don't believe Matt in now.
3: No, wait, but it was believable enough for the teacher to be like, hey, mum.
2: Yeah.
3: You went on a great holiday.
1: That's true, yeah. Could have been in the posh area.
2: The teacher was doing that because she knew it was a lie. Oh. The teacher went to her mum, oh, heard about your holiday.
1: Oh, eyebrows raised, yeah. Like tart, sort of a bit yeah. of sass.
3: Shady.
2: I'm not saying you should ground him, but he definitely should have dinner. That's what I'm saying.
3: Heard
2: that's
3: about your saying. Holiday, but your yeah. kids are on school dinners.
1: The maths is not mathy.
2: Yeah. That, but I do like the creativity.
1: Oh, I love it. I love
2: to
1: it.
2: Go like,
1: I love
2: you
1: it.
2: Know what I mean? Yeah.
1: I love it. I love the ambition.
2: Yeah.
3: All right.
2: Yeah.
3: And our last one is from Angela. Angela lied about her religion to get into a Catholic school. And then when they went to church, she lied about being baptized just so she could have some bread.
2: Wow.
1: You don't do that.
2: Yeah, but I hear a lot of people like lie about religions against schools. I'm sure that happens.
3: Yeah.
2: People do crazy things to get their kids in the school.
3: Big time.
1: Yeah, yeah, absolutely. Yeah, you'd be like, oh, sometimes for some schools, you need to get the priest or the local sort of parisher to sort of sign. And people will go like two Sundays in a row and be like, can you sign this form to say I'm here, been here for 5 years?
3: Yeah,
1: like,
3: yeah.
2: Do you know what? You're
1: lying.
2: When I was a kid, like, I went to, like, obviously before my dad lost everything, we were at really good schools. And I was going to church. My parents didn't know. We're Hindus, right?
1: Yeah.
2: So, like, my dad goes, oh, yeah. And I was like, oh, we're singing this prayer in like, school. He goes, what the hell are you talking about? I was in church this morning. What? We're not Hindu. What's wrong with you?
3: But did you never go up and get bread and wine?
2: No. But I could see how people would push their kids into it. But then to lie and get bread and wine, but then you're in the school already, right?
3: Yeah.
2: So lie's a lie. You're adding another little lie.
3: No, because you want to get bread and wine. I totally understand the bread and wine.
2: Yeah, but it's not like you get a huge serving of wine. They're not out there getting drunk, would they? Like,
1: a little shot.
2: How good is the bread?
3: It's also very much water and very much not wine.
2: Yeah.
3: Not bread.
2: And yeah, exactly. How good is the bread there? Nice. Do you know what I mean? No one's
1: it's
2: going
1: not
2: there.
1: Turkish restaurant
2: should I
1: level.
2: Go, yeah, exactly. Should I go to a bakery or should I go to the Catholic church and get myself a... You're not going to do that. So,
1: yeah.
2: I don't know.
3: Could have been Hovis. All right, Lani, who lied about the birthmark on the face being a shark bite.
2: That's cool.
3: Trisha ripped off the wallpaper and blamed the brother. Daniel lied about Madagascar when actually he went to Blackpool. Or Angela, who lied about her religion to get into a Catholic school and then lied about being baptised to get some bread.
2: I do the third lie's funny though, isn't it?
1: Oh, I love it. Madagascar. Like, yeah, exactly. Yeah, I'm there with Madagascar.
2: Exactly. Anyway, Daniel. It was this talking zebra. It was so good. I must have been really lucky, I guess. I just found this talking zebra. There's another giraffe, a hippo.
1: And he was just in Blackpool Pleasure Beach.
2: Yeah, exactly. Looking out at this grey water.
3: But also could also have zebras.
2: Yeah.
3: Could be just drag zebras.
2: Yeah.
3: Okay, so your favourite lie is from Daniel.
1: Yeah.
3: You're not going for Angela or Trisha or Lani.
1: Yeah. So sorry to the other contestants, but yeah, Daniel's lie is my favourite. Yeah. I have to say.
3: It sounds like you're going for the boy, guys. I'm just going to say. Just going to put it on the table.
2: I thought the shark bite was good. Anyway, but like I'm just saying.
1: The most shocking was the last one for me. But do you know how far Madagascar is from the UK? To say you went in black. Wow. Yeah. Come on, that's a real lie.
2: Are you telling me you don't want to read that diary?
1: Come on!
2: Yeah, exactly.
1: All the lies,
2: yeah.
1: Page by page, lie by lie. Come on, man. Daniel, put that together, man. We want to read it next episode.
3: Yeah. Daniel!
2: For sure.
3: Daniel is our FUBAR Fibber of the Week. And if you've got any lies that you want to send in, please DM us at FUBAR Radio and tell us all your lies on all the social platforms. All right, that's it, guys. Thank you so much for coming in.
1: Oh, thanks for having us.
3: I appreciate that. That was a lot of fun, actually. And remember, we are back next week with another jam-packed show. I'll see you then.
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5: 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At least half of me, at least my left side or my right side, is getting drenched in rain.
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11: The biggest donation made to a party in UK political history. Reform UK have been given £36 million by a crypto billionaire. Ben Dello said he wanted to hand the money to Nigel Farage's party to help them fight the next election. It follows controversy and an ongoing criminal investigation over Reform's finances and claims it broke the rules, something they deny. Donald Trump has touched down in Ireland, where he's making a two-day visit. He was greeted by the Deputy Premier Simon Harris at Dublin Airport, and he'll meet the President and Taoiseach as well as business leaders later. A huge security operation has been put in place by Irish police. Now, the first man charged over anti-migrant protests in Portsmouth is appearing in court this morning as more demos are due to take place there. Liz Whittaker has the latest.
12: Groups from South Coast Patriots are expected to demonstrate in the city centre this afternoon, with Stand Up to Racism set to host a counter-protest. They come on the same day as a 42-year-old man's expected to appear at Portsmouth Magistrates Court after being arrested during the violent protests last weekend. Police are warning they're using special powers, which mean protesters wearing face coverings can be arrested.
11: Firefighters say they've managed to bring a blaze under control at a block of flats in East London. Around 70 crew were tackling it on the 17th floor of a 22-storey building in Poplar after they were called out just after 4:30 this morning. An investigation is now taking place. In football, newly promoted Hull City are hoping to continue their unbeaten start to the Premier League season with a trip to Chelsea. Among the other games today, Bournemouth host Brentford and Forest head to Villa. Meanwhile, Everton travel to face Spurs later this afternoon. And David Moyes is fairly happy with how his side season's gone so far.
13: Pleased in some aspects. I think we've played quite well in some of the games. And I'd like to have got another win rather than a draw somewhere along the way. But nevertheless, you know, the players have done a really good job at the moment, and we hope they can continue.
11: Finally, Princess Diana's off-the-shoulder black revenge dress goes up for auction in New York later this year, and it's expected to fetch up to £220,000. That's the latest from Radio News Hub. I'm Phil Towers.
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16: Good evening, guys. It is Access All Areas, and yes, we're live on FUBAR Radio. I'm Bobby Norris.
17: And I'm Stella.
16: How are you doing, Stella, my love?
17: I'm good, thank you. I'm good. I'm feeling powerful today.
16: I'm excited to have you as my guest co-host.
17: Yes.
16: You're in Miss Ellen's chair.
17: Definitely, and I'm going to do Miss Ellen proud.
16: Oh, of course you will. Of course you will. So, guys at home, you know that I always bring you a jam-packed show. And this evening is, of course, no different. Now, I'm going to be chatting with one of my celeb SAS friends. Ooh. And we're going to be getting some more SAS too. We've got Mr. Anthony in, and I think we're going to have a good little chat there. I've not really spoke to him properly since SAS, so I'm excited to see how he found it.
17: Is that you guys can educate me on the SAS.
16: We'll fill you in, babes. It's a tricky one, though, because we're always conscious. I don't want to spill too much tea and do spoilers.
17: Yes.
16: but I also like the tea.
17: Exactly,
16: so,
17: they're catching up with a friend as well.
16: Exactly.
17: So.
16: And then anything goes when you're catching up with a friend. Plus, we're also joined in the studio by Mike Durrant from Dating Naked. But first, Miss Stella, as you well know, you're the queen of showbiz goss.
17: Thank you, I love that title.
16: What has caught your eye this week, my love?
17: Well, where do I even start? Well, we're going to start with Strictly. Yeah.

0: fictional partner, she put on Instagram a photo of both of them, and she put in the caption, "I'm not ready to even talk about what happened last night yet, but thank you very much for like the support." So you could tell that
1: saying something from the professional that's gobsmacked.
0: Yeah, because this was her second year without a partner. So when she finally got one, it was like, yay. Then to be the first one booted off, it was like, oh.
1: So do you think as a professional, she's shocked? Because I guess when it is your craft and it is an art.
0: Yeah.
1: You would, rightly or wrongly, I guess you in your own head, whatever your industry is you're in, you would know if you was a weaker person or a stronger. Yeah. So do you think she probably went into the final two thinking, well, we're going to be all right?
0: I think so, yeah. And I think whereas with Tom, he showed a lot of great potential as well. And I think that's what caused a little bit of like a bit of disheartening. Because can you imagine as well that you've been on the Strictly sidelines for so long, you finally get a partner. You want to
1: the minute you put your labootings on and then the wardrobe are taking them back.
0: Literally, you want to make it as far as you can.
1: Of course.
0: But I'm sure she was probably thinking like I waited all this time and now it happens. But I feel like a lot of fans are calling this a bit of an injustice, because there are a lot of people that are saying that no, he was the wrong person, went home for week one already. So looks like this year of Strictly is going to be an interesting one, if already it's already causing a little bit of backlash.
1: And how is it rating still? Have you heard on the journalist grapevine, because obviously it's not been the best 12 months for Strictly.
0: That's the thing, yeah. So I think with what the two scandals that have kind of happened, I don't know if that's kind of overshadowed its comeback, because I think it's celebrating its 20th anniversary.
1: Yeah.
0: And for a show celebrating its 20th anniversary, you'd be fireworks, all of this, all of that, but the drama is kind of like taken over a little bit. So it's not, I would say people still love it. Of course, Strictly is just one of those shows that naturally people still love, but I would say the drama has kind of done a lot of the overshadowing this year.
1: Viewing figures wise, are less people tuning? So a lot of people was up in arms because of the two scandals. Obviously, it's always going to have its ride and dies.
0: Yeah, of course.
1: And it's part of so many of our lives, Strictly, because it has been around for 20 years.
0: Exactly,
1: it's been around longer than I've been alive. Do you know what I mean?
0: Exactly, so I think viewing figures wise, it hasn't done too badly. Like, it's not in the pits, it's not in the trenches, still safe, but I think other figures have been better, but it's still doing all right.
1: It's holding its own.
0: Holding its own, yeah, definitely.
1: Good, good. What else has caught your eye, Miss Stella?
0: So, from one TV show to another TV comeback, shall I say. So, Philip Schofield is making his TV debut with Castaway. And
1: I've seen a lot of this on the socials.
0: Yeah, it's an interesting one, because a lot of people are saying that he doesn't deserve to have this TV comeback. What are Channel 5 doing? This is not the place for it because of everything that happened. But from the promo that we've seen, he just wants to share this side of the story, which, to be fair, is there anything wrong with that, sharing your side of the story, where maybe a million and one people have said different things about you that maybe aren't true and you just want to clarify it? Is that, but a lot of people thinking, is Castaway the right show for him to do that, or should it be a sit down Piers Morgan style kind of interview?
1: Well, I think this is kind of it, because I think a lot of people, it seems, again, just looking at social media, it's very much a Marmite situation. Phil's been around for so long, do you know what I mean?
0: Yeah.
1: So there are people that he can do no wrong, like literally just love him.
0: Yeah.
1: So they're like, no, we're so glad to have him back on our screens. Then we've got people that don't quite like what happened.
0: Of course.
1: Do you know what I mean?
0: Naturally.
1: And they're like, absolutely, we won't be watching. Why Channel 5 doing this? And then I've seen stuff, I don't know if it's actually come from Phil himself, but they're saying, oh, it's 3 nights worth, so it's 3 hours worth of tell-all, and it's for him to get his say across, and he wants 100%. To basically spill the tea.
0: Yeah.
1: But he's got no camera crew, no lighting,
0: nothing.
1: It's just him. So really, he can only spill. He's answering his own questions.
0: Literally.
1: Whereas I feel like, if that was the case, I wish there was someone on the island asking the questions. Mm. Like, put me on the island with him for 3 days. Do you know what I mean?
0: What would you ask him? What would be your go-to question?
1: If I had 3 days, exactly that. But it's not like it would be like an ambush.
0: Mm.
1: But if he wants to get his point across, I think it would have worked nice if there was someone there to kind of flow as a conversation.
0: Yeah.
1: Because he's only going to answer to whether he's doing it on a GoPro or an iPhone. I don't know what the logistics are.
0: Mm.
1: He's only answering what he's answering. But again, we do have to make clear, again, everyone, and quite rightly so, have got their opinions on what happened.
0: Yeah.
1: But as Philip himself have said, it was an unwise decision, but not illegal.
0: Yes.
1: And as we've seen with other people in the media of recent weeks, there's been a lot of illegal stuff, a lot of dark

0: chair. Phil isn't now. Do you know what I mean? So morally is different to legality.
1: Definitely, yeah. And even from the bits that I've seen as well, he's definitely, well, people have seen that's what, saying that's what he's doing, and I feel like I can see it as well. Definitely a bit of throwing shade at ITV and Holly Willoughby as
0: well. Oh, is he? Tell me more. Spill the tea still.
1: I think he was saying something about how everything went down. And do you remember when Holly first hosted her first This Morning show without Phil?
0: Oh, the monologue.
1: Yeah, are you okay? That is something he does say. And
0: fuck off,
1: yeah,
0: no.
1: He does say it like that, and it's a bit like, oh, okay, it's a bit of an oop. Who is he in reference to?
0: The shady queen. Now he's come out. He's showing the shade now.
1: Showing it. So I can tell that in terms of like filmmaking his TV comeback, it is definitely will not be on ITV. I believe from what I can gather, him, he still has very hard feelings about how everything went down.
0: Well, this is kind of, in terms of ITV, and again, obviously, I worked with ITV full on for 10 years and obviously still do stuff with them now, but so many people, and again people that come in and do your job, showbiz journos, yeah, and people that we interview, especially in like the storm of Schofield,
1: exactly. I love that.
0: I love a double letter. Exactly. Schofield storm. They were saying, oh, I think we're gonna see him in the jungle or Big Brother, yeah. And I kept saying we absolutely won't,
1: absolutely,
0: because
1: not,
0: ITV,
1: yeah,
0: now own Big Brother, as they do I'm a Celebrity. I don't think Philip would even take the offer, because it feels like it's put his nose out of joint. He's got the arsehole of ITV,
1: exactly,
0: in my opinion.
1: Yeah.
0: But also, ITV can't be seen to... I know they, it's alleged that he left This Morning, but whatever's happened there, whether it was a see you later or I'm off,
1: yeah,
0: get me an Addie Lee... They can't be seen to start throwing checks at him. So
1: no
0: whether
1: way.
0: It's for the, whether it's This Morning, which that's Romeo Dunn, them days are gone.
1: Exactly.
0: They can't go, you can't do This Morning, but you want 500 grand for the jungle.
1: Exactly. It just won't work.
0: No, and Big Brother, he was never going to do them shows.
1: Exactly, yeah.
0: I don't think we'll ever see him on an ITV show again.
1: Definitely not. It'll be very interesting if that were to happen, but I cannot see at all whether like Philip would even accept it. So, yeah.
0: No.
1: Not at all, not
0: and
1: at all.
0: And finally, before we move on to our last showbiz story,
1: yes,
0: has Holly said anything on the socials?
1: No, I think as far as like Holly and Phil go, I think that relationship is just, that's a no association, yeah, nothing, as far as what we can see. And I don't think, Holly gives me like kind of classy vibes. I don't think she will ever make like any indirects or
0: she
1: anything.
0: She ain't like a sewer rat on the social,
1: yeah,
0: where she's calling it out, do you know what I mean? She's a classy girl, our Holly.
1: Yeah, exactly, so I don't think she'll ever say anything in retaliation. It'll be very kind of like, I'm gonna keep it cute, I'm gonna keep it cutesy,
0: yeah,
1: and like let me be on my way.
0: Perfect. So I guess this time next week we'll be talking about the 3 hours of Schofield Island,
1: yes,
0: confessions.
1: Definitely.
0: I'm intrigued to see. Obviously I won't be watching live, but I will catch up with it. So yeah, let's talk about that in a week or two.
1: Definitely.
0: And I'll see you next. Time for one more showbiz story still.
1: One more. Actually, yeah, this is very TV-based, actually. We're going to talk about Big Brother, because that is,
0: yes,
1: returning this week. And again, it's very kind of like I didn't even know this was even happening so soon. I mean, I knew it was making a comeback. It always makes a comeback in autumn. But when I saw the date this Sunday, I was like, this Sunday? Like, that's so soon.
0: It doesn't feel like there's been much PR or in it. I've seen
1: really
0: a little advert of a couple of guinea pigs running around in a
1: yeah,
0: mock house.
1: That, yeah.
0: But I think I saw that online. But yeah, there hasn't been, I guess this week, they'll start pushing out AJ and Will.
1: Definitely,
0: because
1: yeah,
0: we've got to get the host doing, I guess, This Morning, Lorraine. Got to get out there and start promoting it, because I literally,
1: yeah,
0: until I saw it was Sunday, had no idea it was this week.
1: That's true, yeah, and I think with shows like Big Brother, I feel like they want to like let the hype speaks for itself. So,
0: yeah,
1: like, I think sometimes where we've seen like shows do so much hype before it even starts, viewers tune in and they're like, oh, like, well, what's this? It's not giving what you guys thought,
0: yeah,
1: it was going to give at all. So maybe I think they just want to keep it on the low, but then boom, once Sunday hits, you see the cast, you'll,
0: yeah,
1: be like, okay, I'm locked in.
0: Because I guess Big Brother has been around forever.
1: Yeah.
0: It was the OG reality show. I grew up watching Big Brother from Channel 4 days, and then when it moved to Channel 5, and now obviously ITV.
1: Yeah.
0: So I love it. And Big Brother is, there's only so much you can promo it because every year it's a different cast.
1: Exactly, yeah.
0: Whether that's celebs or civilians, do you know what I mean?
1: And but, the format remains the same. So it's just like,
0: yeah,
1: what more
0: you just
1: can
0: know
1: really
0: it's
1: say?
0: An house. Yeah. I just always like to say, especially back in the day, Channel 4 was really good at doing it. I think, and to be fair, Channel 5 did. They always got the TV and they used to let a lot of press in a day or two before. Yeah. And they'd have to put bags on their shoes so they didn't fuck up the carpets. But I remember the days of when I lived and breathed that show. Mm. I was obsessed. What's the house going to be this year? Exactly. I want to see the bathroom. I want the bedroom. I want to see the garden.
1: You don't, you don't feel that hype anymore. You're just like, eh, I'll see it when I see it.
0: No, I want to see it. I want to see. I want to see the pictures. Do me a little house tour. Even if you put it on, we're in a generation now of internet.
1: Exactly.
0: So you can send AJ or Will around the house. Give them a, I'm just going to say, give them a camera. The house is full of fucking cameras.
1: Yeah, give them a TikTok tour.
0: Yeah,
1: house,
0: give us a little tour. Whack on the socials, whack it on YouTube, but let me see. I want to see the garden. Have they got a pool, a hot tub? I'm guessing more hot tub than pool in this weather.
1: Oh yeah, definitely.
0: But I'm always excited to see the cast. I must admit though, I was always, especially as it started early days, loved both celeb and civilian. As years went on, I very much moved more to the celeb ones. Yeah. Just because I think people started to, the kind of housemates that was going in there had an agenda.
1: Yes.
0: Whereas the early days, it really was a flight attendant, a waiter, a barman. But I loved that. It was
1: just normal,
0: everyday
1: people. Yeah. But when you get people, I guess, that kind of like see the end goal of like, oh, getting a brand deal, getting this, getting that. It's like, it takes the authenticity out that we love.
0: Absolutely, absolutely. Yeah. But excited for that. So again, I'm sure that's what we'll be talking about for a good few weeks. Excited to see the characters. But we're going to take a little break, guys, and then we're going to be joined by a friend of mine and a fellow SAS recruit. Woo! We have got Mr. Anthony Agogo, so we'll see you in two.
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8: I had a really sweet message going, do you think I could come and look at your boobs? I'm not a pervert. I just think they would be really nice. And if you could just show me and then I'll go away again. And then he said, I'm just sorry if this is offensive to you. I'm just a bit of a boob guy.
2: VAR, you serious? With Cecil G. Thomas.
9: This is one sport where it's unforgiving. You know, we're trying to create young players to go and play in front of 62,500 people at the Olympic Stadium, where every person that I see them has got their opinion. All their opinions are different and they all think their opinion matters and they don't mind voicing it.
10: Yeah.
9: So we're trying to create somebody for that. You know, you have to be robust, you have to be mentally strong.
11: Hello, hello, hello.
0: Hello, Mr. Anthony.
11: What's happening, mate?
0: Anthony, right. We're going straight in. My fellow SAS recruit, are you watching the show back?
11: I am, mate. I missed last night's episode because I was had my mum and my sisters come visit me in Atlanta to see us. They visit me. I've been here 5 years. Haven't been out once. She's been born 3 weeks ago. They all came to see her. So visiting my daughter. So I was doing on an airport one yesterday. So I missed yesterday's episode, but I've been loving it, mate. You, and as I said to you at the time, you're the star, Bobby. You are the star, mate. You're literally the star, my favourite person. You are just, you're just TV, mate. You're just, you're the best. You're the absolute best.
4: Oh, I love that.
0: Oh, bless you, Anthony. I love you for that. Thank you, mate. So there's so much I want to ask about the show, but first things first, I guess let's start chronologically. Oh, fucking hell, that's a posh word.
4: Look at that.
0: Look at me, I've
4: literally
0: got all that in Berlin. So chronologically, let's take it back to day one. We all meet, because I was one of the, I think I was the last to arrive, me and Bianca. She was a day after, she had a nightmare with the visa. But I got there and you guys was all in the holding hotel. What was, I mean, obviously, with your job, it doesn't seem like much scares you. Like, you're a geezer, you're known as the governor, you can have a tear up. Do you have fears and phobias, or are you just a fucking hard geezer?
11: Do you know what? I don't, mate. If I'm honest, I'm like, this doesn't sound to sound sad, but I'm not really scared of anything. There's from doing SAS, what I learned is there's things I'd rather not do.
0: Yes.
11: Like that Chinasium thing, mate. Like, and people like, no, you, as I said a minute ago, you're the star of the show, you're brilliant. Everyone's like, oh, is Bobby like, is number 15, is he putting it on? I go, nah, mate. Like, it was so terrifying. And what scared me, right? No, I'm not answering. Let me get scared. What threw me was we walked down. Even a little ladder to get down was scary.
0: Horrendous.
11: But what really threw me is you get down the ladder eventually, and you stand on that little platform, and that wobbled.
0: Yeah,
11: the platform wobbled.
4: Oh, gosh.
11: And I didn't expect that, and that really threw me because I was like, in my head, I thought I was going to smash it. I thought it was going to be easy, and I really did. I mean, Shazia had a 25-minute argument with Bingham, standing there, like, and I'm like, oh, this must be easy then, because she can stand there and have an argument. It's going to be easy.
0: She didn't bat an eyelash, did she? But I don't think it come across on TV how much that shaped or even how high that is.
11: Bobby, rewind that. If you remember, that morning we got picked up, woke up early, early, it's dark, it's cold, and it's so cold. And when you watch TV, you can see someone shiver and you go, oh, that must be cold, but you can't feel the cold. And like, episode two, they made us dunk our heads in the ice trough. And like, that's not very pleasant. But that shook us to the core how cold it was. Mm. Horrible. And then you take your head out and it's cold.
0: Yeah.
11: It's horrible. But before that, Bobby, if you remember, like me and you, we sat together on that drive up to the top of the mountain.
0: Oh, fucking
11: and,
0: hell.
11: Mate,
0: yeah.
11: If I look closely enough, I've still got Bobby Norris fingernail mark in my thigh.
4: Oh,
11: where you squeezed me.
4: You were squeezing so hard.
0: And that wasn't even a challenge. That was just going to the first.
4: Of course.
0: But it was so, Anthony, again, make me write it because people think it's a bit dramatic.
11: Honestly,
0: it was a fucking shig. It was as wide as the van we was in. Like one wrong turn from that driver.
11: Man,
0: again,
11: Dave,
0: it's, Dave. You're fucking, it's Velma and Louise. You're off, do you know what I mean?
11: That's the thing, that doesn't translate on TV. And I'm not particularly scared of heights. I'd rather be on the ground.
0: I'd rather
11: my feet be on the floor. But I'm not scared. But that scared me because if that, like, as silly as this, if that driver had a sneezing fit and kind of wobbled the steering wheel, we're all dead.
4: Yeah.
0: Yeah.
11: And like, you can't see that. And then there's one element of it, oh, it's a TV show. No, we're not going to die. We're not going to get seriously hurt. It's a TV show. But as I said to some people before, it's like that the SAS show, the lunacy, what we went through, that blurs the line of TV and real life so much.
0: Yeah.
11: Because if the driver gets cramp in his leg, if he has a whatever, like
0: even coughs once and just moves an arm or a shoulder.
11: Yeah, honestly, we're dead because it was the width of a tyre separated us from plummeting to our death.
0: Completely.
11: And Bobby, I love you, mate. but I don't want to die with your fingernails in my hair.
1: What a way to go.
0: Now, I've done a lot of reality shows, and as we know by now, especially because reality shows, it's no longer the new kid on the block. We know what we're kind of getting. We know there's a little bit of whatever when it comes to reality TV. SAS isn't that. And what I respect them because these men and girls in real life SAS, and when I say real life, obviously our DSs, our staff, are real SAS, they were. But they don't give a fuck about the cameras. Like, yeah. They're there to, this is their job. They've got an image, like, there's a respect there. So
1: it's not a tough guy act.
0: They're not going to mug themselves off and make something. Like, they don't give a shit about the gloss of a TV. And the same with the medical and the psychs there. Again, of course, with all their, it's being filmed, we know that. But if there's something you can't do, like an injury, ultimately they're not going to go, well, the show goes on, we're going to push you back in. If someone has to be medically withdrawn or for whatever happens, or someone's psych test doesn't come back good, they have to, that's the duty of care. Channel 4 and the production company that made that are so on point and on the nail with that. Do you know what I mean? Because they're like, ultimately, your safety and your health is more important than a TV show.
1: Yeah.
0: And you never see, make me right, and you never get a producer over there. So no one's running and going, oh, this is about to happen. Have that chat. You don't even see cameras in the end. I'm watching this back through fresh eyes on TV. I'm like, fucking hell.
11: The only time you saw someone outside of the show is, remember this, Bobby, the night, and this really pissed me off. It put me in a really bad mood. The night before last night's task, we climbed that mountain. I said, I haven't seen it yet, but I know that's what was aired last night. We climbed that silly snow-capped mountain. The night before, we were lying in bed and the fucking ceiling falls down. Remember that, Bobby? They cut that bit out, didn't they? They didn't let the fucking ceiling fell down. We're sitting there, right? And go, whoa. About to go to bed, then Chris Robshaw went, I think the ceilings fell down. I think the ceiling, like, I don't know, the ceiling, that obviously wasn't part of the show. I mean, it's shoddy craftsmanship happened on the ceiling. And then we had to leave, and we just, well, say comfortable. We got as comfortable as you could be in that city situation. We had to leave and go sleep in the dining room, which was bolted. Because at least in that, in our digs, we had like a little fire if we kept it going. It's kind of warmish. In the digs, it was Baltic, like so cold.
0: Yeah, it was.
11: Then we got up and do the silly test. So when they came in and ushered us out. They're the first, only real people we saw throughout the whole course. And it was weird.
0: Because the boys, we was put into like the kitchen. What do they call that? I forgot the army name for what our kitchen's.
11: Mess, was it mess?
0: The mess, yeah. So we was in there and the girls was in the doctor's room. But again, to be fair to production, the minute they heard it, because obviously lights go out when they know the last person's going to bed. And, of course, it wasn't part of the show, so they haven't put that in. But we heard this noise, and like Ant says, so that kind of happened. And then I think a couple of us were talking in the dark. Now, we're being watched 24 hours.
1: Yeah.
0: So it took seconds for someone in the production office to whack the lights up. So they had to come in. So it's not that they broke the fourth wall. They kind of had to because the ceiling came in on us.
1: You know what I mean?
0: And no one was hurt. It all got sorted. And thank God that the crew and the team there got it sorted by the next day. I forgot that was the day before the mountain. But Anne, I've got to talk to you about the mountain because I think you've spoke about... Well, I don't know if you spoke about it before, but somehow it got into the press shortly after we got back from the UK. Unless you had said something to someone... But that you called a cameraman a cunt and threatened to throw him off.
11: Talk me through this.
0: So you're going, and this is again a steep fucking mountain. I think it's like 3 miles, 4 miles up, and we're carrying kilos of equipment. I don't know what's a fucking tire, bullets, guns, not real bullets and guns, I'm guessing. So obviously, what happened the night before happened. We then go trekking up this mountain. You see a cameraman. Now, what goes through your head? Because you don't... Do you instantly think, cunt, I'm going to throw him off? Or talk me through it, because I didn't see this happen.
11: Well... So, the ceiling thing happened. I was in a bad mood. Like, in my personal life, I was going through a bit of a difficult time. Going through a divorce. Life is a bit difficult. And I kind of underestimated how much that show was going to push me emotionally. I'm not going to lie, he's always been a fucking cunt. He was. He pissed me off, right? So we get there, and then the whole thing, I was getting The whole establishment was pissing me off. And I spent 2 hours in the car with Marnie. And Marnie, I love Marnie. She's just such a lovely girl. Fuck me sideways. Goodness me. She had this thing in there that she was going to quit. And what you don't see on this show, we spent 2 hours driving that mountain. I have no idea what's going on. Mm-hmm. You have no idea what's going on. Me and Marnie in the car together, and she complained every second of the 2 hours. I'm like, listen, wherever it's going to be, we're going to be a tag team here. Just have my back to help. We'll do it. Yeah. 2 hours of trying to make convince her to stay. And in fairness to her, we got there, right? And she was on her period. And she was trying for a pierce and change her tampon. She says this, she says to the driver, go, listen, I need to go to the toilet. There's a toilet there. Let me change. And he went, oh, yeah, you can change in a minute. But in the car, about 30 minutes just waiting there for them to get to set the task up. And then Billingham opens the door, shouting, oh, you fucking come here. And it kicks off and it starts. She needs a piss. I need a piss. She goes, oh, I'm leaving. She jacks in. She quits. I'm like, oh, no. 2 hours of me using all my energy to keep her to stay just totally wasted. And then I had to kind of run. And I thought, oh, I had a chip on my shoulder. And I was running. I was in the lead for ages, just on my own, just giving it like a lunatic. And then the cameraman kept getting in my way. He kept like trying to get the good shot. He was going to, no, he's going right in front of me. So like making me having to stop. And because it's so snowy up there, every time you stop, got to start again. I go, mate, I can't just back up a little bit. Do you know what I mean? Just back up. And he was like, whatever. And some of the cameraman bobbies, remember, like they wouldn't talk to us, but have a little chat here and there, like a little smile or whatever. This geezer was a job's worth. Like, and ultimately, what pissed me off was I was dying for a wee. So I've been on this thing now for about an hour. I have no idea where the finish line is. Marnie's left. She's nice, clean knickers and out of piss now. I still haven't had a piss. I said, oh, mate, just help me take my bag off. And the way I had to strap my bag on, the backpack, because it was a two-man job. Like, stacking, you had to stack the sled, put our gear on. And I did it all by myself.
0: On top of having our Birkins as well.
11: Yeah. So I think I strapped up the bag properly incorrectly and I had to take it off to get it back on. But as a one-person job, I couldn't do it. And I was dying for a wee. And I thought, you know what? I'll wee over the cliff and I'll crack on with a thing. But of course, I couldn't even get my water bottle from the Birkin. So I couldn't undo it. So I said to the cameraman, I said, just unclip this for me, please, mate. And he ignored me. So, mate, just unclip it for me, please. I need to take the bag off and go for a wee. And he ignored me. I go, mate, come on. How much further have we got to go? I need a wee. This prick, I said, don't make me piss myself. Please don't piss myself. And then, like, he just filmed me as I stood there and just pissed myself.
4: No.
11: And I was so degrading, right? And that annoyed me so. And I had a massive chip on my shoulders and a bad mood. And then when I wanted to piss myself, he was, whoa, started giving me a little bit of lip back. I go, oh, fuck you, mate. He said, fuck me back. Oh, yeah. I said something like, if I get older here, I'm going to throw off the cliff, you cunt. Something like that. But it was kind of said funny. Right? I was obviously joking. Right?
0: But was anyway. You, man? I don't know if he was.
11: I wouldn't harm a fly. Anyway, so what annoyed me was, I was in a bad mood and I got to the top. I was so chuffed. I was so proud of myself. I got to the top. I got there. And the guy was there. I was like, oh, man, sorry about it earlier. Man, I was in a bad mood. Sorry. I think I gave him a hug or whatever. Nice and relaxed.
0: In your pissy trousers.
11: My pissy trousers. She now turned to ice.
0: Yeah.
11: Icicles on my leg. And then we got back to base. And then if you remember, they called us all out. They made some people go do the chickens or clean the toilets. And there was just me. And they fucking bollocked me. And they ran me round base. Oh, my God.
0: You got basted hard. Talk us through that beasting. What exactly did you go through in that? Because obviously, to be fair to the show, Channel 4, they can only put out an hour's episode twice a week. So, and we're there full on 24/7.
1: So we don't see the
0: so
1: full
0: we don't get to, because the show would be 3 weeks, so it would just be a live, I would kind of love a live stream of us on SAS for 3 weeks. So I don't know how much we're going to see that, but what was that beasting? Because I know it was pretty hardcore. I remember going to dry my spare boots and trousers, and I thought, fuck, what's this geezer's getting a beasting.
11: Jazzy, I thought, they wanted me to quit, and Shaz... On the back of a 3 hour trek up this mountain, by the way, I was bollocks already, and I think Shazia had a bit of a panic attack. She thought they were going to kill me, and I wasn't going to quit. But mate, burpees, running around in and out the ice bath, pull ups, press ups, burpees, and like I was wearing all the heavy stuff, could barely breathe. I was so tired. But what pissed me off was, like, wasn't the physical stuff. They told me off, and I felt like I was a 6-year-old. Like, I felt like I got pulled into the headmaster's office in year one. And they said to me, oh, you're a fucking bully. You're a fucking bully. And I went, what am I a bully? You called him a cunt and threw him off the cliff. I was like, oh, but you say it like that. Doesn't sound good.
0: Yeah, it doesn't sound great, no.
11: It wasn't like that. And what annoyed me, the second I finished that thing, I apologized to the guy, and we had a little chat, and it was fine. So he's either grasped on me, or someone's grasped me up. And that annoyed me, because I'd apologized already. And he made me piss myself.
0: So, do you have any regrets about that then?
11: No, I don't think about it. I think we had a chat about it, because I got released into the Sun, and then I was in the headlines and stuff. And then I had to speak to the production company, and they said they weren't going to show any of it because it wasn't part of the show. He's obviously a cameraman. But I should have shown it. It would have been funny. It was a funny. It's funny. And also, it would have shown. I wanted them to show me getting beasted, because, I mean, I think I look quite tough doing it, and I don't give up, and I carry on. And it was a nothing point. It was a little thing, and it was just funny. And the guy was cool. But then I felt bad. I thought, I didn't like getting called a bully, because I've never been a bully in my entire life, ever. In my entire life. It was crosswords. And he called me a dickhead or something. It wasn't all one way. He gave me some shit as well.
0: So I've got to ask you, who surprised you the most? Did you have misconceptions of people? And I guess as humans, we do. We kind of eye people up a little bit and go, right, well, I think you're strong, you're weak, you're going to be good, you'll be fucking shit.
1: Yeah.
0: Who shocked you the most?
11: Mate, do you know what? I take people as I find them. You know, yeah. I don't read news headlines or articles, because it's all bullshit. I don't look at Instagram and go, well, that person's this because they posted that. That's all bullshit. I take people as I find them. But who surprised me the most? No, but because I have that philosophy, no one really surprises me. But who impressed me the most? I'm not just saying it, mate. I told you this personally. Was you? Remember sending you a nice text after the show? Like, you impressed me so much. You went on this beautiful story arc throughout the whole show, man, and it was beautiful to watch. And that Tronesium, I mentioned to my missus last night, actually, my sister last night. Missus and my sister get that confused. Fuck this, bro. Give me misconstrued. I said to my family yesterday, I said, had that Tronesium been at the end of the show, I mean, I don't think you'd have completed it, but you'd have done it. You'd have got on that walkway for sure. Because your growth, mate, was unbelievable. Oh. The Bobby that went, Bobby's fingernails in my thigh up the mountain was a very different Bobby than the Bobby that left. And I'm not going to give anything away the rest of the show, man, but your growth was beautiful. It was great to see. Shazia, I mean, Ovi was a cool dude. Ovi really surprised me how cool he was. I liked Ovi. He was somebody.
0: Man, a few words, but so much respect for him. Like,
1: amazing.
0: Highly. Like, he's got morals and class. Like, whatever he says, you don't get a word salad from him. You don't just chat shit. Do you know what I mean? Like, he's very, like, deep.
1: Oh, yeah.
0: And I love that about him.
11: Yeah. And what I liked about Obi was, like, you know, on parade, everyone panics, everyone gets their armbands and the hats and stuff. Obi, there's one or two of the group that was always like, hey, your armband's upside down, or hey, don't. It was more about just themselves, and he was somebody who was more than just.
0: He was a team player. And thank you so much, mate. I could literally talk to you all night, but I've got to go to my next guest. Thank you so much. Congrats on the little one.
11: Thank you, sir.
1: Thank you so much.
0: I hope to see you soon. When you're back in the UK next, let's all meet up. We'll have a little SAS reunion.
11: Oh, I can't wait. I look forward to it, mate. Well done. Well
0: Take
11: done,
0: care. Thank you for everything. Mate. Bye, Anne.
1: Take care, Anne. Goodbye.
0: Bye. Oh, bless him. Kind man, regardless of calling the cameraman a cunt and threatening to throw him off.
1: He's all right.
0: Right, guys, we're going to take another little break, and then we're going to be joined in the studio by Mike Durrant. So we'll see you in two.
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17: I've gone onto your screen time here, right?
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18: Yeah.
0: Welcome back, guys. It is Access All Areas, and we are on FUBAR Radio. We've just been joined in the studio by Mike from Dating Naked. Mike, how are you, mate?
19: Yeah, not too bad. Just a shame about the typical English weather, isn't it?
0: So, oh, it's shocking, isn't it? I finally come to the conclusion, and I've emotionally accepted that this is winter now.
1: This is it, yeah. Get the Christmas tree out, get the...
0: I'm not quite there yet. Although I was in a certain supermarket, and we won't say which one, but they've got a seasonal aisle, and there's advent calendars.
1: Yeah, I saw it. 1st of September, you see everything, you see tinsel, everything.
0: Anyway, Christmas aside, just because we can't emotionally, we're not strong enough to deal with that. We can't deal with that. So, Mike, let's talk. How have things been since Dating Naked aired? Because it's ended last week, didn't it?
19: Yeah, so the show ended last week, last Friday. So it was episode 9 and 10 got released last Friday. I mean, it's been a whirlwind, you know what I mean? Yeah. Since, like, we filmed in February. So it's been, like, 6 or 7 months since we actually were in the villa. And then now it's more of the case of, like, we have to watch it back to be like, wow, did I actually do this?
1: Exactly,
19: you know what I mean?
1: Yeah.
19: So it's been a whirlwind experience, especially the whole concept of dating naked. But I've enjoyed every single minute of it, and now it's finished. It's like, what do I do now?
1: Exactly,
19: you know what I mean?
1: Yeah.
19: So,
0: after you go.
1: You mentioned the concept, because, like, I can imagine if I hear a show like Dating Naked, I'm thinking there's a million and one things going through my head. But when you heard that, what makes you want to apply for it? What was the selling point for you that you were like, yeah, I want
19: to
1: do this?
19: To be honest, they sent to me it was an all inclusive holiday to South America, so I thought, what's not to like, really?
0: It's
19: so
0: days.
1: Yeah,
19: I thought sitting in a villa for a month in the sun, no tan lines, and on a serious note, I think for me it was. Was the concept behind it? It was the fact that it was more the unknown.
1: Yeah.
19: I like new challenges. I like trying different things. So the fact that it was like a brand new concept, and I was intrigued. That's what it was. It was more like, what can this offer me? How can this be of benefit in me? Can I change the way people date on a day-to-day life? And I think because I hadn't been done in the UK before, I thought, why not?
0: And also, Mike, let's have it right. You're an extreme boy, so you know you've got a good Corby on you. Because for a lot of people, I mean, good Corby or not, some people are still, especially it's a British thing, I think, isn't it? Some people are quite prudish. People don't like to talk about sex. Or naked.
19: Yeah, and of course.
0: So to go on a TV show, literally put your balls on the table and go have some of that.
19: You've definitely got to have big battles to do a show like that, to be honest. But I think, like I say, it's going back to when I did do the Dream Boys. The Dream Boys, for me, it was a walk in the park. I mean, you've got your choreo for a matter of 30 seconds to a minute on here, 24 hours a day. And look, you haven't got a dick pump at this point, do you know what I mean? You're on a flaccid 24/7.
0: Do you kind of, not that you forget, but I guess you kind of do, like in the bubble of a TV show, at first it must be a bit weird, but you kind of just get, it would have been weird if you woke up one day and everyone was in a suit. Was you kind of just used to seeing just a load of arse, balls and tits?
19: To be honest, when you get in there, you're all a little bit like, you're going into the unknown a little bit. You haven't got anything to refer back to, like a different show, like, well, I can do this, I can do that, I know how this works, how that works. I was the first lad in. I seen Tegan as soon as I walked in, and obviously she was the first naked, the lady that was in the house, and I thought to myself, it was a little bit nerve-wracking because you don't really know what to expect.
1: Yeah, of course.
19: And obviously you're living day by day, like you don't know what's going to be happening the next hour or the next day, but you do get used to it. I mean, I was the first lad in, so I was like, look at this. There was another four lads to come in. At the start, there was five girls, five boys. And then when I seen another lad come in, I thought, I'm not doing too bad. Yeah,
1: exactly. And I guess there must be something so empowering about that, seeing, like, because, like, being naked is, like, a vulnerable thing.
19: Yeah.
1: So did you feel that sense of, like, empowerment? And was that a vibe that you felt from everyone?
19: I feel like you're all a lot more vulnerable compared to what you think. You think to yourself when you go in, you think, like, How am I going to be? Am I mentally prepared for this? How am I going to react? Am I going to enjoy it, the experience? And then once everyone's in there, like the girls and the boys and everyone's just having a bit of a natter, it's like something switches in your head. Like, I've seen everything now. Quick little look, bang.
1: Exactly, it's done.
19: On to the next scene, do you know what I mean? So, and that's what it was like for me. It was the fact that when you had sort of seen it, it's mad how crazy that the mind actually adapts in them situations, because realistically nothing actually exists on the outside. You're just in there in
0: that
19: the moment.
0: Bubble.
19: Yeah, and everyone's in the same position as you, and that's what I loved about it.
0: Do you think you was at an advantage, because obviously you used to go out with Chloe Faye, for anyone listening, so Geordie Shore, so you know how TV works. What's the situation with you and Chloe? Is it still friendly, or is it like,
19: I mean, me and Chloe had a relationship when I was very young, do you know what I mean, 18, 19, and me and Chloe just friends after that. There wasn't really like,
0: there's
19: anything,
0: no bad feelings. Did she give you any tips on how to do a TV show?
19: Nah. But I'm mates with quite a few, like the lot from Geordie Shore.
1: Oh, nice.
19: And I think for me, it was, I never really asked for any tips. I just went in there, I was just myself.
0: Yeah.
19: And I just feel like, I do feel like I've got a big enough personality just to enjoy myself anyways.
0: Big enough everything.
19: Yeah. But I think for me, I didn't go in with a game plan. I just thought,
0: what works best, I think.
19: Yeah, I thought, fuck it. I went, whatever happens, happens at the end of the day.
1: Yeah.
19: And you know what? I thoroughly enjoyed the experience. I wouldn't do anything differently. I don't regret anything. Like, wouldn't change anything. I think, you know what? My experience in there was absolutely phenomenal.
1: Amazing.
19: So.
1: And that's so refreshing as well, because when you see some people go on TV shows with this agenda of like, I want to get a brand deal, I want to get this.
19: Yeah,
1: but you
19: of course.
1: We need more people just to go in to enjoy the experience.
0: Yeah, so. And no game plans. Yeah. Just literally take it for what it is.
1: Exactly.
19: Yeah, 100%. I think the experience in itself was enough. Do you know what I mean? Like, of course, there was a big cash prize at the end that everyone wanted to win. But for me, I feel like, and I said this at the end of the show, I was like, I felt like I'd already won. Do you know what I mean? I had found a connection at the end of the show. I had such a good experience. Like, I'd done something that nobody in the UK has actually done before either. So it was unbelievable.
1: Amazing.
0: So you said you had a connection at the end of the show. Where do things stand now? Are you together? Spill some tea. It's called Access All Areas, my show, and I like to access all areas. So what can you give me? Any exclusives?
19: Yeah, so basically, I mean, the show finished. We finished filming. It was start of March. I was with Tion. So Tion's actually from Australia. So when we left the show, we did have a bit of a discussion. Like, look, we've got a good connection here. But remember, everyone only sees, like, 10 hours.
1: Snippets, yeah.
19: Do you know what I mean? 45 minutes on an episode from like a three and a half week like filming process.
0: Yeah.
19: So for 3.5 weeks, even in the real world, it isn't enough time to actually get to know someone.
1: Of course, yeah.
19: And you're building foundations in a reality show where realistically, when you leave, you then have to rebuild new foundations in real reality.
0: Yeah.
19: Exactly. So we came up with the conclusion of like, look, how do you want to move forward with this? Tion actually was good enough. She actually packed her whole life up in Australia. And I was living in Mallorca at the time. So I said, look, if you want, you can come live with me in Mallorca. We'll try and make something work of it if this is what we both want. So she came over to Mallorca. We were living together for around about 3-4 months. I mean, we took a couple of holidays in Europe first, then moved to Mallorca. Mm-hmm. And then I think, like any relationship, you have your difficulties, you have your moments. Yeah. You have to go to work, you've got friends and family. And you do come across real life situations where inside the villa, it's like, that's the only thing that exists.
0: Yeah.
19: But there's so much more to that in the real world. And me and Tion just basically just mutually decided to look at that the relationship wasn't working anymore. And I think this in a relationship these days, there has to be like a strong compatibility between two people.
1: Oh, yeah, definitely.
19: And I feel like she had a life in Australia, I had a life in the UK. And I think we're just like, at the end of the day, we just decided mutually that it wasn't really working out anymore. And she just decided to go back to Australia. So It was. I had such a good time with Tion. Do you know what I mean?
1: Exactly,
19: like,
1: yeah.
19: I have no. We're left on good terms. She's really nice girl. I think she's got a good future ahead of herself. And I think for me, it was just the fact that it just wasn't working anymore.
1: Yeah, and you gave it a shot. And no regrets. Yeah. Exactly. Yeah. No what ifs. So yeah.
19: At the end of the show, I got voted third place because people were like, the distance is going to ruin this relationship. But the fact that she actually packed her whole life in Australia to move to Mallorca just shows that anything's possible if you want to make it work.
1: Of course,
19: do you mean? And we both did give it the best, actual good shot. It wasn't just like we left a TV show. It was a little like showman's. Like we both generally had feelings for each other.
1: Exactly, yeah.
19: And honestly, like at the end of that show, like I generally adored that girl. Do you know what I mean? So it just like normal life, just like normal people, things sometimes just don't work
0: it
19: out
0: gets
19: at the
0: in
19: end
0: the
19: of the
0: way.
19: Day. So.
0: And at least it was Mallorca, so she weren't too cold, because she would have shit her drawers if she'd have come to Newcastle. Fuck me, she'd have gone, what the fuck?
1: Out, like, I'm back.
0: Be it's blitz, what's going on?
19: But it was, to be fair, it was more beneficial for her anyways to come to Mallorca, because in Australia it was her winter. During our summer, because it's like the
0: it's a crafty cow,
19: so
0: wanted a bit of caramel,
19: you know,
0: bun,
19: I mean?
0: Didn't
19: so she? Like, at least she got a free holiday over it, you know what I mean? So.
0: She was calculated.
1: Chasing the sun.
0: No wonder you got shot. When it turned winter in Mallorca, she fucked off again.
19: Yeah, she was a turn winter, she went, back home now.
0: I'm going back to summer now, Bo.
19: Because the show hadn't been done before, I didn't know what was going to happen in the next 5 minutes, never known what was going to happen at the end of the season. We didn't know who was going to win the prize, how it was going to be won. Like, realistically, I think everyone can agree who'd done the show that you could play a game in theory if you wanted, because the only game you really could have played was if someone came in that had immunity, you could then lock onto them and say, this person could save me to get to the final.
0: Yeah.
19: That was realistically the only game plan you could play. I mean, now people, and if there was a season two, for example, people could look back at season one and go, this is how I would do things this time.
1: Exactly, yeah.
19: Where we never had to.
0: I think, like you said, I think the audience and the public, it's not a new concept, reality TV now. And people aren't stupid, and I think it's actually pretty disrespectful to the audience and the public when people think that they can fucking go in with a game plan, manipulate something, and think that the audience are fucking Dolly Dimple and they're going to buy it.
1: Yeah.
0: And they're like, no, we know what time it is. We know what you're doing. I've got to ask you, Mike, how have you found being have you been recognised much? Because obviously you're wearing clothes now, people ain't seeing the Corey hanging, man. But what are they saying on social media? Because it's a new concept to the UK, isn't it?
19: Yeah,
0: how
19: exactly.
0: People taken to it over here?
19: I'm very surprised. It's actually been a very positive input that I've had, really. I mean, I'm on TikTok doing lives every day. I'm on the social medias. I'm doing, like, the Day in UK sort of questionnaires. And people are actually enjoying the show. There's not, like, any sort of... I thought to myself, how am I going to be portrayed after the show?
1: Of course, yeah.
19: Do you know what I mean? For doing such a show like Dating Naked. But for me, I feel like the audience has took it pretty well.
0: Yeah.
19: I definitely think they could... I think from my part, I think there's a lot more to it than what meets the eye, more than anything.
1: Yeah.
19: So
1: definitely, because people might have their misconceptions when they hear the title Dating Naked and think, oh, that's a bit crass, that's a bit scandalous. There's actually more to it than that. There's layers to it about like romance and everything.
19: Definitely.
0: Yeah, and I think you're so right. Like, people, the title, but I think people are getting slightly better because we've still got this. Everyone thinks, especially from abroad, how prim and proper British having their tea and their afternoon. Yeah. Do you know what I mean? Yeah. Or with our little pinky out. But it's 2024, guys. Do you know what I mean? Exactly. Like, we have to roll with the times. Yeah. So, no, I'm glad that people have taken to it.
19: I think, because the show at the minute is only out in UK, Canada, in Australia. So, I mean, I had this one group of Hindus when I was in Newcastle a couple of weeks ago. And she went, oh, I didn't recognise you without your clothes on. Without your clothes on. And that was like the only thing I had. But apart from that, I mean, social media took a good interest to it. And I mean, apart from that, I've been having fun with it, you know what
0: exactly.
19: I mean?
0: So, how have you found watching it back? Like you say, it was pre-recorded quite a bit in advance. Are you happy with the edit and the final cuts of things? Because you've touched upon already, and the way TV works, where things are being filmed 24/7, production can only put out so much, about 44 minutes per episode. By the time you do all your ads and everything. So they're very limited to how to build an episode.
19: Of course.
0: How do you find watching that series back now? Was it all pretty much spot on, or do you feel like there were certain bits that you wish had have been in there?
19: I think it was pretty spot on. I think everyone was displayed how I seen it in person.
1: Yeah.
19: And remember, like, we were in there filming for 3.5 weeks, but we only get 45 minutes per episode, so sometimes 2 days was covered maybe in one episode. Mm. So for me, I think the only thing that could have changed was maybe making the series a little bit longer, maybe like having 14 episodes.
1: Oh, nice.
19: Just to portray people a little bit more.
1: And
19: for people to from like the audience point of view, to actually see what people's characters are really like, because realistically, if I'm getting to know you and I'm sat down with you now and I get to know you for 10 hours trying to get to know someone isn't enough time.
1: Exactly.
19: No. You know what I mean? But I think for me, how it got edited, what was conceived inside the show, I think was a true validation on everyone, to be honest. So,
0: is there a WhatsApp group with all of you?
19: There is a WhatsApp group.
0: Has anyone left yet?
19: I've left multiple times, to be honest.
0: Why have you left the WhatsApp group?
19: Do you know what? To be honest, right, I'm one of these types of people, I say it very straight. If I don't agree with someone, I'm like, you know what, I don't agree with this. Do you know what I mean? I'm not wanting to keep me emotions. And I'm like, look, I don't agree with this, or I agree with that.
1: Yeah.
19: Sometimes I get caught up in too much drama. Do you know what I mean? A little bit too much drama, where I'm like, you know what, fuck this WhatsApp group chat, I'm off out of here. Then a week later, I'll be missing a little bit, like, oh, just Ben Hodges back
1: in.
19: And then there's a bit more drama, and I'm like, but I do, the thing is, with the WhatsApp group chat, I do like to leave it to ground myself a little bit, because sometimes it feels like I'm going back into the show.
0: Yeah.
19: Okay,
0: yeah.
19: So it feels like I'm reliving the past a little bit.
1: Touch grass a little bit.
19: Exactly, and sometimes I do leave it because it is nice just to get away from it all as well, as much as it is nice being in that environment and chatting with people in there from like diverse places from around the world and people who have done like that experience with you. It is nice just sometimes to take yourself away from it as well.
0: So literally time for one quick question, because I've literally got to end the show in 1 minute. You said you left because people fuck you off. Who fucked you off the most in the group chat that made you leave? Spill some tea. What's the unseen tea of the old WhatsApps?
19: To be honest, you know what? I mean, the only person I really had drama with was Dan on the show. Me and Dan didn't really get on very well. We didn't really see eye to eye. I don't really think he's got a bad bone in his body, to be honest. I think for me, when people piss us off, I just get pissed off. Do you know what I mean?
1: Exactly, yeah. And I can imagine in an environment like that, sometimes you just want...
19: It's a lot more heightened. Everything's a lot more heightened and a lot more emotions are involved as well. So, yeah. I mean, to be fair, I've got I get on with everyone now. There's no sort of, like, animosity between anyone in the group. Everyone gets on really well. But apart from that, I'll be back in next week, so...
0: Thank you so much for coming in, Mike. Been an absolute pleasure. Stella, thank you so much for being my amazing co-host. I've loved it. Thank you guys always for tuning in and listening, and we'll be back this time next week. Until then, ta-da.
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21: What is the point of an umbrella?
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22: No, you can't do
21: that. 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I'll tell you why I hate umbrellas. They're too big for the pavement, and they're too big for one person, and they're way too small for two people. At least half of me, at least my left side or my right side, is getting drenched in rain.
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28: It's the biggest donation made to a party in UK political history. Reform UK being given £36 million by a crypto billionaire. Ben Dello said he wanted to hand the money to Nigel Farage's party to help them fight the next election. It follows controversy and an ongoing criminal investigation over Reform's finances and claims it broke the rules, something they deny. Donald Trump has touched down in Ireland, where he's making a two-day visit. He was greeted by the Deputy Premier Simon Harris at Dublin Airport, and he'll meet the President and Taoiseach as well as business leaders later. A huge security operation has been put in place by Irish police. Now, the first man charged over anti-migrant protests in Portsmouth is appearing in court this morning as more demos are due to take place there. Liz Whittaker has the latest.
29: Groups from South Coast Patriots are expected to demonstrate in the city centre this afternoon, with Stand Up to Racism set to host a counter-protest. They come on the same day as a 42-year-old man's expected to appear at Portsmouth Magistrates Court after being arrested during the violent protests last weekend. Police are warning they're using special powers, which mean protesters wearing face coverings can be arrested.
28: Firefighters say they've managed to bring a blaze under control at a block of flats in East London. Around 70 crew were tackling it on the 17th floor of a 22-storey building in Poplar after they were called out just after 4:30 this morning. An investigation is now taking place. In football, newly promoted Hull City are hoping to continue their unbeaten start to the Premier League season with a trip to Chelsea. Among the other games today, Bournemouth host Brentford and Forest head to Villa. Meanwhile, Everton travel to face Spurs later this afternoon. And David Moyes is fairly happy with how his side season's gone so far.
30: Pleased in some aspects. I think we've played quite well in some of the games. And I'd like to have got another win rather than a draw somewhere along the way. But nevertheless, you know, the players have done a really good job at the moment, and we hope they can continue.
28: Finally, Princess Diana's off-the-shoulder black revenge dress goes up for auction in New York later this year, and it's expected to fetch up to £220,000. That's the latest from Radio News Hub. I'm Phil Towers.
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27: 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This is Clara Hermier. I am a women's self-love and confidence coach, as well as being a qualified personal trainer. And I am passionate about all things health, basically. Mental health, physical health, emotional health, well-being, all of that jazz. And in fact, my own health hasn't been that great recently, and it's come down to a very small body part, my eye, just one eye. For the last 7 weeks, I've been on a little bit of a roller coaster. Something that started, I think, my niece and nephew putting mud in my eye, which probably wasn't a great idea, has ended up being a little bit of a roller coaster. Today, the update is I'm in less pain. The sensitivity to light has dipped, but I can't see very well out of my eye. So I'm hoping that the vision will slowly come back and I will be back to full health. The other good update is that I have managed to get myself back in the gym, which was funny. I, with all good faith, have signed myself up for a 10K at the end of the month. And I don't think I've run a 5K for about 5 months, just because I've been gallivanting all over the place. I have been doing gym sessions, but not running. So yesterday I decided how running would go with one good eye. I tested it out yesterday, basically, and it worked. So we'll see. I've got a few weeks to get myself back up to being able to do a 10K. So wish me luck. And of course, I will be keeping you updated on my health endeavours. Now, when it comes to this show, we have some great guests who grace us here and share their own personal stories with us, always with that focus on health, on well-being. And we hope that when you listen to these conversations,

0: And Yasmin has been really open about her experience with vitiligo and how it's affected the way that she sees herself and her dating life. And she joins us on the show now. Hello, my love. So lovely to have you on the show. How are you?
1: Oh, my gosh. Thank you so much for having me. Sorry to hear about your eye.
0: Oh, it's an ongoing saga at the moment, but I'm sure it's going to get better. What I do know is if you're around children and they decide that they want to make mud pies, just put some goggles on.
1: Yeah. It's fine. I'm sure all your running, that'll clear the eye out. It'll be fine. Get some wind in your eye.
0: Exactly.
1: You'll be fine.
0: Exactly. It's going to be fine. Before, obviously, we start talking more about you, how has life been since the show came out? Because, you know, the filming is done, it's finished, and you're kind of in that bubble and you know what's happened. You don't know the edit and you don't know what's going to go out there and you don't know how people are going to react. So how has it been for you since it's landed, essentially?
1: Since it's come out. So you're right, you know, when you come out of the show but you can't tell anyone, it's a very weird limbo to be in. And I got to a point where I was like, did that actually happen? Did that even happen? Was that a fever dream? And then it all comes out and all of a sudden your like inbox is flooded and there's people recognizing you on the street and there's all these people commenting and, you know, talking about you, and you're like, oh yeah, no, it definitely happened. It did.
0: It 100%
1: so it's been crazy. It's been a whirlwind. But do you know what? I have to say I'm really blessed. I'm really fortunate because the response that I've had has been, you know, on the whole, very positive. Everyone's been so lovely and encouraging. So yeah, I'm just kind of just enjoying the ride.
0: Yeah.
1: I'm riding the wave, but it's been a really positive one.
0: And I think when that happens, it's kind of like a real, like a reassurance, I think, as a reflection of who you are as a person, that it's like, oh, who I thought I was, that's how I came across and that's how people have received me, and that's really nice.
1: Yeah, absolutely. That was one thing I was worried about, because you never know really how the edit is going to come out. And I would say that to my friends and they were like, Yasmin, but you've just been yourself. I don't think there's a, you know, there is a way that you could come across badly. But I was like, oh, you never know. But I do feel like on the whole, obviously you can't get it 100% on point, but on the whole, it has been quite a good reflection of who I am as a person. And so it's really nice to be well received because it means people actually like me as a person.
0: I love that. And I imagine, are you really close with the other people that you, some of the other people you're on the show with? Because like you said, in that no man's land time where no one else knows, they know what you're going through. So I imagine that kind of bonds you.
1: Yeah, exactly. It's I joked that it's a bit like a trauma bond, but in a way it is, because no one, you can never imagine what it's like to go on the show. And this is someone who, I'm a big fan of Love is Blind. So I've watched quite a few of the other series, you know, like the UK, US one, there's a Swedish one, there's a Brazil one. I've watched loads of them and I still wasn't prepared for exactly how it is when you're going through it. So it's nice to know that there's, you know, at least 11 other people. So I'm talking about the six couples who went through to the next round. There's at least 11 other people who know kind of exactly how you're feeling. And then even within that, everyone had a kind of different experience. So yeah, it's difficult, but it's so nice to have people who have been through it as well.
0: Yeah, it's nice that you're in a positive space and enjoying, I guess, the what comes with that as well. And you've had a lot of love, I guess.
1: It's been nice. Really nice. Thank you so much.
0: So I wanted to talk to you about vitiligo. How old were you when you first noticed the signs of vitiligo?
1: So I was about 8 years old. I remember being around 8 or 9 when I first noticed it. No one in my family had it. I wasn't born with it. From my research of it, I know that it can be caused by stress. That's one of the like known triggers. And the only thing I can think around that time that happened was I had a bit of trauma. I fell off of my bike and I like kind of my face skidded across the floor. So it was quite like cut up and bloody and it scabbed over. And obviously normally when you have a scab, you know, the scab falls off, the skin's a little bit pink and then your normal pigment comes back. But mine just started with these white patches and everyone was like, what's going on? I had no idea. And that was kind of the trigger for it. And then, you know, other vitiligo patches, white patches started appearing on my body.
0: And obviously when you're 8, 9 years old, you're really young at that point as well. And, you know, I guess it must have been really difficult. Do you remember how you felt at the time?
1: Yeah, it was quite difficult. It was a bit of a shock, to be honest, because I know I was quite young, but I'd still lived 8 or 9 years without it. So, you know, it was an adjustment period. And I think at the beginning, because no one else in my family has it, we were like, where has this come from? We didn't know, you know, how to deal with it. I think maybe I didn't really understand the magnitude of

0: when, you know, back at that age when I first got it. But as I got older and started going into secondary school and things like that, I was like, oh, wait, like, this is a big thing that I've got now to deal with my whole life.
1: Yeah, of course. And it's just, I imagine that it did impact your confidence, especially when you were at secondary school, because it's secondary school is hard enough to navigate anyway.
0: Hard enough already,
1: yeah,
0: right?
1: So what was that like, and how did it impact your confidence?
0: I feel like when I was younger, I remember being so confident. Like, I could talk to anyone, you know, I would always put myself forward for things. And I definitely think that took a dip. Probably in my adolescent years. And, you know, you could argue that that may have happened anyway, just because when you go through adolescence, sure, you know, there's so many changes. And like we said, it's quite difficult. But I mean, I definitely think my vitiligo affected my self-esteem, the way I saw myself, you know, how beautiful I thought I was, and also how beautiful I thought other people would think I was. And so I think for a long time, I just didn't like myself. There was a lot of, you know, like, self-loathing, just my confidence was low. I was covering myself up all the time. And that comes with, you know, its own pressures, because you're so worried of, you know, that mask slipping almost. You're so worried of your, you know, so worried about your vitiligo showing through on a hot day when your makeup runs or, you know, melts away. You're worried about going to a sleepover and taking your makeup off at the end of the night and wondering what the other girls are going to say. You know, it's just a lot to carry. So I think I just kind of just became a lot more introverted. That affected the way I saw myself. So, and that was like that for probably about 20 years, I would say. So it's a long time to feel that way about yourself.
1: It's also, I guess those years are very formative, and it's so much additional stress to have to carry, isn't it? In a situation like you're talking about, a sleepover that should just be fun and you should just be able to enjoy, that you're there with that kind of background noise and worry that you're carrying with you all the time. Do you think that that kind of impact on your confidence influenced the way that you approach dating and relationships?
0: I definitely think my kind of dating history and the way I approach relationships is a bit multifactorial. I mean, those who have watched the show know that I've never really had like a proper boyfriend. I have dated people, but even then I feel like my dating life started quite late in my life. And I think that's quite multifactorial. Like, you know, my parents were quite strict, so that definitely plays a part in it. But I definitely think the way I saw myself and the fact that I, you know, I didn't really like myself for many years and, you know, didn't have a lot of confidence, especially around men. I think that definitely impacted it. You know, people say all the time, if you can't love yourself, you know, how are you supposed to love anyone else? And, you know, I think that was my reality for a long time. I would go out and I felt like, you know, I would go out with my sister and my cousins and they would always get male attention. And I was like, I'm just being overlooked. It's like I don't exist. And, you know, that may not have been true, but that's how I saw it. So I was like, I'm invisible. You know, your head is down. You're not looking at people. That's not really inviting to start a relationship, you know. And that was like that for years, all through university. And then I even did a master's and it was quite similar. I think it wasn't until, like about seven, 8 years ago that I kind of like say had my glow up, not just in terms of looks, but just in terms of how I felt about myself. And I was like, you know, accepted myself, stopped camouflaging my vitiligo, and my whole demeanor, my whole life changed. So it's gone from like a very low self-esteem to a much higher. I mean, we're still working on it. Yeah, everyone has insecurities, we're all human beings, but I am, you know, not the girl I used to be. So, you know, there's a celebration to be had in that.
1: Yes, there definitely is. And and it is so true what you say, that kind of whole idea of, because you had that perception of yourself, it changed the way you showed up, your body language, you know, all of those different things, which then made that kind of fear that you had a reality as well. So it's that kind of self-fulfilling,
0: like, exactly.
1: In a way that backs up that story that you're telling yourself. But what you mentioned, that kind of glow up, and like you said, it wasn't just an external glow up, it's an internal glow up as well. What was the trigger for that? What was the point where you just went, that's it, like, this has to change?
0: Yeah, so I'll tell you a bit about that. It was a bit, again, multifactorial, but I definitely remember a turning point being when I was in university, as my undergraduate, and someone, a supermodel called Winnie Harlow, kind of came onto the scene, or I became aware of her. And she's this model who's got vitiligo, like, all over her body. And she's like a, you know, she's a Victoria's Secret supermodel. And I thought to myself, My goodness, if this woman can be a whole Victoria's Secret model, like the world is seeing her vitiligo and she's not covering it up. And I was like, the least I can do is open the door to the postman. Because honestly, at its worst, I couldn't open the door to the postman if my vitiligo wasn't covered up. And now, that to me, that now seems ridiculous, but that was my reality, you know, and I covered up. It's fine to cover up if you want to, but for me, it stopped becoming a want. It was like, I have to cover up. I cannot leave this house with anyone seeing me like this. You know, it was terrible. So I thought, okay, well, she can do all that. I can open the door to the postman. And then it was like, okay, I can go to the gym without makeup. And then it was like, well, maybe I can just pop to the shop without makeup. So it was very like stepwise little wins, but still, I would never, you know, go to social events without my makeup on, or I would never go to work or anything without my makeup on. So I kind of reached a plateau. And then COVID hit. And I got COVID quite early on before there was like the vaccine. And people, you know, were dying. And I remember having COVID and just isolating in my room. Obviously, you've got a lot of time to think when you're just sitting in your room isolating. And I generally was like, do you know what? There are things that are so much more important in life than what, you know, other people may or may not think about you. And I was like, one of those important things is what you think about yourself. And I said, if, you know, things were to go really bad and I was, you know, this was my last day on earth, I was to pass away today. Is that the legacy that I wanted to leave? That I was so, you know, concerned about what other people thought of me, so ashamed that I spent my whole life hiding. And I was like, no. I said, look, if the thing that is worrying me or scaring me the most is other people finding out about my vitiligo, I was like, why didn't I just take that fear away and tell everyone? So I took a picture of myself with no makeup on. I posted it on Instagram and Facebook with a kind of like story that kind of what I've told you essentially, like how I got it. I've always had it. I covered it up, blah, blah. And I was like, well, this is me. And I posted it and I literally like threw away my phone for 5 hours because I was like, I can't bear to see what people are saying. And then when I picked up my phone, I'm telling you, babe, the response was amazing. People were so, do you know what? I still get goosebumps talking about it. Still get goosebumps. People were so encouraging. People were like, had no idea I had it, but they were like, you look so beautiful. People were so proud of me. I remember my dad, because I had my dad on Facebook at the time, messaged me and he was like, my daughter, I've got a tear in my eye. I am so proud of you. So yeah, it was amazing. And I was like, I can't believe it took me 20 years to do this because, you know, the freedom that has come from it. It's just life changing. And I always feel like I want everyone to feel this freedom because for someone who felt trapped, for lack of a better word, for 20 years, that freedom feels good, girl.
1: Oh my God, yeah, to put that weight down, like you say, and all again, you know, going back to those situations that were kind of that for other people would just be normal to open the door to that. There's no additional stress. But for you, because that, you know, that fear was there, everything comes with this extra weight, this extra baggage, and
0: Absolutely.
1: you got to put it down for the first time in your adult life. And like you say, you're
0: Absolutely.
1: just like, oh my gosh, love the mention of your dad on Facebook. Of course, it's always the parents on Facebook, but
0: I know, right? He's
1: obviously,
0: added me on Instagram, but I haven't
1: oh,
0: accepted.
1: he's not
0: I'm
1: allowed.
0: like, no.
1: He's not allowed into Instagram. You may only have access to Facebook. But it's that thing, isn't it? It's like you accepted yourself, and then you were like, right, now I can put this out there to other people. And then it's, you know, that is echoed back to you as well, that acceptance. And it, you mentioned obviously that kind of experience of seeing Winnie, and I guess for you it's representation, isn't it? Because it's so important.
0: Yes.
1: You see someone that looks like you doing things you want to do, and suddenly it becomes possible for you too.
0: Exactly.
1: But
0: It
1: you're
0: becomes plausible. That's the thing, because for me, I was like, well, no, there's no way. That's why I started camouflaging from such a young age. So because there was no other option. You know, like we're not entertaining the option of just wearing your vitiligo out. Like for me, that was just not an option. So that was my reality for years and years. And then when I saw Winnie Harlow doing that, I was like, oh wow, she's so open with her vitiligo and I think she looks beautiful. Like, well, maybe I can do that. And generally that's what it was like. And that is why I'm so passionate about representation, because genuinely, and I, you know, don't say this lightly, seeing people like Winnie Harlow changed my life. Because I know for a fact, I know myself, and I've been on this earth for 33 years, I know myself well enough to know that if I hadn't seen people like Winnie Harlow in the mainstream media, I would still be camouflaging, because that was the big trigger for me. I would still be camouflaging. I would still be, you know, this girl who didn't have a lot of self-confidence. I would still be this person who was covering up and hope, you know, wondering if anyone was ever going to love her. But she completely changed my mindset. And now I've done things like I've joined a modeling agency, you know, I've done modeling. I, you know, applied for Miss Universe Great Britain and I was a finalist and I went on Love is Blind.
1: You've just like, been on a massive show, international show.
0: Life-changing things, yeah. Which I never would have done if it wasn't for her starting that momentum for me.
1: Yeah.
0: And so if I can do for someone else what Winnie Harlow has done for me, I'll be so happy.
1: And I think that's it, isn't it? Because you will be doing that as well. Because there's also sometimes I think with representation, there can be blocks. It's like, oh, but she's American. Oh, but she's a supermodel. Oh, but so, you know, I think it's for like a young girl who's in the UK, you know, and sometimes it's because someone's got the same accent as you. It makes you even more relatable to that person.
0: Absolutely.
1: So I think it's lovely that you're, you know, that you're just being you, because you're such a beautiful person inside and out.
0: So
1: and it's
0: much.
1: Nice that we all get to see that as well. And I think that's really, really important to you. What made you decide to go on Love is Blind and kind of put yourself out there so publicly? Because it's not just about, you know, obviously it's really important for you, like you say, in terms of representation for people to see people with vitiligo in the mainstream media, and that's so important. But this is also about love and dating, isn't it? So it's kind of very vulnerable, you know, in more than one way.
0: Yeah, absolutely. So like I said, I've always been a big fan, and my best friend and I always would watch it together. And then one day, when Love is Blind UK, you know, started happening, she was like, I'm going to apply for you. I was like, yeah, right. She was like, no, honestly, I'm going to apply for you. And I kind of rolled my eyes, but she did. She did an application for me.
1: Love that.
0: And I was kind of like, well, you're ridiculous. I'm not going to hear back from them. And then like, I didn't hear anything for months and months. And then one random day, I just got a call and they were like, hi, you know, I'm Drew from Love is Blind. I'm here to talk about your application. And I was like, what application? And then I was like, oh, it's the one that she did. And I remember texting her then and there, like, SOS, Love is Blind is on the phone. And I guess, you know, at that point, if I really, really didn't want to go, I could have been like, no, I'm not going. Yeah. But, you know, first of all, it's a once in a lifetime opportunity. You know, why not? When I was deciding whether or not I wanted to go on the show, I was like, when I'm 70 years old, am I going to be like, I wish I didn't do it, or I wish I did it? You know, I don't want to have that regret. And I also feel like, because I haven't had a lot of luck in my dating life, you know, never really had a relationship, never brought anyone home, never met anyone's parents, never been on a vacation, all of these things I still have yet to experience, although now I have met someone's parents, so I did on the show. But I was like, there's probably people out there who are, you know, who could be amazing for you, who could be such a great match, but we overlook them because they're not like our type, or we just don't see them in that way. But there, you know, but there are times when you, once you get to know someone and get to know their personality, then suddenly they become, you know, more attractive to you. You're like, oh, they're kind of cute. So I was like, you know, if you can apply that concept in like, you know, this experiment, I could end up meeting someone who's, you know, perfect for me, who I may have overlooked, but also who may have overlooked me. On the outside world. So, you know, I was like, I've tried the conventional way. I've tried the apps. It hasn't worked. Let me try this. And I speak in the show about this concept. So I'm half, my dad is from Ghana, and my mother, she's Egyptian Lebanese. And so in Arabic, there's a word called maktub, which literally means like it is written. And I talk about this on the show that, you know, because of everything that's happened beforehand and my poor dating history, I was like, you know, maybe what's written for me is that I'm supposed to come on this show and like meet the love of my life and my husband on this show and get married to him in 9 weeks. And that will make sense as to why I went through all this stuff when I was younger and why I never thought I would find love, because I'm meant to find it here. And so I was like, you know, maybe this is how it happens for me. This is written for me. Obviously, you know, spoilers, but maybe something else was written for me, because that didn't end up happening on the show. But, you know, maybe I need to go on the show for another reason. Maybe it's to inspire a whole load of, you know, women in the UK who might relate to me. Maybe I'm going to meet my husband after this, you know. Maybe I already have. Who knows?
1: Yeah, exactly. You never know. You never know. And it could be exactly like you say, it could work out in a number of different ways. It's just part of your, it's part of your story, isn't it? And I think I love the idea of kind of thinking, am I going to get to the age of 70 or 80 and think, oh, I wish I didn't do this? Or you might be full of regret if you didn't do it. So I think it's good to have that approach to life. And it sounds like when you had your kind of turning point and that, you know, that whole kind of being stuck in your bed during COVID, just thinking things through, you're kind of like, hold on, I'm alive. And sometimes I think we have to remember that in and of itself is a blessing.
0: 100%. Because I also work when I'm not doing modelling. So my full-time job is in the NHS, and I work the medical area that I work in is trauma and orthopaedics. That's the speciality I'm in. So you see a lot of falls from heights, car crashes, gunshots, wounds, accidents, all these things. And so for everyone who works there, it's a very, you know, constant reminder that life is unpredictable and tomorrow isn't promised. So I always kind of use that to, because, and we can forget that so easily. Oh, I'll do it tomorrow. But you're not guaranteed tomorrow. So, you know, say the things you want to say, do the things you want to do, take the chances. Don't worry about that embarrassing thing you did, because when you're gone, you're not going to remember. You're not going to care. No one's going to care, you know. And I feel like when you're scared to do something, which I was, to do Love is Blind, if you tell yourself those things, it's quite a good motivator. You're like, yeah, actually, let's do it.
1: Do you think that taking part in the show has made you more comfortable with being vulnerable and allowing someone to really see you?
0: I do think so, because, I mean, first of all, it was just, people tell me, oh, you were brave to go on the show, because you are putting yourself out there when you go on the show, just by going on it. And then when you have these conversations with people in the pods who you've never met, you have to, you know, be more vulnerable still. And then, you know, the show comes out and there's all these people who have opinions on you and who will, you know, feel obligated to tell you their opinion in the comments. And again, that's vulnerability. But I've done it and I've survived. So I know I can. I definitely feel... That's my reality.
1: That's kind of, I guess, given you even more confidence to know. Because like you said, but you've said during the interview, you're like, I know myself. And I think when you go through experiences like that, you get to know yourself even better, because you know yourself in a different experience and you know how you react and how you respond in those different experiences. So I think it is, you know, it can be really eye opening to go through those things. It's almost like a bit of a boot camp sometimes, I think, doing some of these things.
0: Literally, especially for me, who hasn't really had that much dating experience. You know, like I learned things about what I want in a partner, you know, like what, you know, things to ask myself next time. I learned to be a lot more straightforward in saying what I want, because I think before I was a bit more like timid, but now I'm like, no, this is what I want. And, you know, there's nothing wrong with that. It's just, it's like you said, it's all an experience. Okay, it didn't work out, but it was an experience. I learned from it. Every, you know, thing that didn't work out for you, you still learned from it. And I think that's a really good way of looking at it.
1: Yeah. In neuro-linguistic programming, they say there's no such thing as failure, only feedback, which I really like, because that's it, isn't it? There's always feedback and you can always learn from it. Yasmin, if someone is listening and they're struggling with their confidence or how they might feel about their vitiligo, what would you say to them? What would be your message to them?
0: People ask me this quite a lot, and my response is always similar. I would generally say, do not waste another second of your precious time on this earth thinking that you are not good enough, you don't belong here, or, you know, you can't do something. A lot of the time, the barriers that we have in our lives are ones we place on ourselves. So, you know, give it a go. What is the worst that could happen? Yes. Don't exclude yourself before you've even started.
1: I'm doing the little finger clap. All right, I was going to click like they do at spoken word gigs, but I didn't want to interrupt you, because it's so important. You're right, and I think that message applies to pretty much everybody, because there is an area in all of our lives where we are holding ourselves back and not going after the thing we really want. And that's such a shame. We put energy and effort into so many other areas of our lives, but that one thing, because it holds, represents something for us, the way we feel like we're not good enough or we can't have it, we're so scared to go after it. But like you said, and like you've made so evidently clear throughout this conversation, is you're here once. So, you know, let's get on with it, basically. Yeah. Let's stop wasting our time.
0: I saw something that really resonated with me. I guess it's similar to what I said about being 70. And it was like, instead of living your life in your 30s, wishing you were in your 20s, it said, start each day imagining you're in your 90s and you've been given the chance to go back and be 30 again. I was like, oh, that gives me chills. I was like, it's so true. Imagine if you were 90 years old and someone was like, you can go back to your 30s. You would jump at the chance. Well, guess what? That's you now.
1: That's so you right now.
0: Do it now.
1: This has been exactly the conversation I needed. Thank you very much, Jasmine. I feel like I've been sitting down with a motivational speaker, and it's been so lovely to talk to you. Look, it's been
0: a pleasure.
1: It's been great. And I'm sure there are lots of people listening who will want to make sure that they, you know, stay up to date with your journey. But also, I'm sure this is the message you're putting out, and I think we need to be reminded of it all the time. Absolutely. So where do people need to go to find you?
0: Oh, so I am on Instagram. You can follow me at Yasmeenstagram. So it's YASMEENstagram. And I'm also on TikTok, which is Yasmeensta. And yeah, you'll find me there, just living my life. Come and join me.
1: Keep doing what you're doing. Like I said, and you're stunning, absolutely stunning.
0: Oh,
1: but inside
0: so
1: and out, you're really a beautiful, beautiful person. And
0: thank
1: I just
0: you.
1: Wish you all the very best with everything that you do, and keep spreading that message because it's so, so needed. Thank you.
0: I appreciate that. It was a pleasure. So lovely to meet you, and good luck with your 10K.
1: Thank you, my darling. Thank you so much. I've got it. Bye-bye. Wow, what an incredible chat. Hopefully you enjoyed that just as much as I did, because I think that message, so needed. We need to hear it. I'm going to absorb it. Thank you so much to Yasmeen for giving us her time. We've got a little bit of a break, and then we've got another guest joining us here on What the Health.
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8: I had a really sweet message going, do you think I could come and look at your boobs? 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And then he said, I'm just sorry if this is offensive to you. I'm just a bit of a boob guy.
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9: This is one sport where it's unforgiving. 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
10: Yeah.
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1: Welcome back to What the Health here on FUBAR Radio. You are listening to Clara Hermit. Now, for those of us that want to have children, the moment that you see your baby's first ultrasound scan is when pregnancy can suddenly feel real. But for those with sight loss, this milestone has traditionally remained out of reach. Now, Guide Docs is launching First Hello, a pilot scheme that transforms standard 20-week ultrasound scans into lifelike 3D tactile sonograms. This means that parents, grandparents, and other loved ones who are blind or visually impaired will be able to experience this defining moment for the first time. And joining me now to tell us more is Dr. Amit Patel, who is a visually impaired activist and father. Hello, how are you?
10: I'm very well, thank you.
1: Well, thanks very much for joining us. And, you know, this is something that I guess a lot of people won't necessarily think about or will be in their realm of awareness. But for you, it very much is. So can you take us back to the moment that you first found out you were going to be a dad? And what did that experience feel like for someone with sight loss?
10: Well, I haven't been blind all my life. Mm. I lost my sight suddenly. So, and I lost my sight the same year I got married. So it was very much, I fell in love, I got married, and we were having these conversations about family, where to settle, what our future would look like. And then suddenly, 9 months into the marriage, I lost my sight overnight. And the conversation of children stops. It was very much, my focus was to get myself back to where I wanted to be. Mm. It was to live as a blind person. It was to learn to navigate, learn to fend for myself, learn to be independent. So the conversation with children actually very much just stopped with me and my wife. And I guess it came naturally when I did get my confidence back, when I did get my independence back, and I felt we were in the right kind of space in our life. We found out we were expecting. And it was that joyful moment, you know, when you do find out. My wife isn't visually impaired, you know, she said, you know, we're having a child, we're having a baby. And I thought to my, the first thing I thought to myself was, this is something I've always wanted.
1: Yeah.
10: But then in the back of my mind is, can I be the dad I want to be without sight? And I said to my wife, I said, I'm not going to let my blindness stop me from being the best dad I can be. And my wife instantly said, don't you dare think being blind is going to get you out of changing nappies. So I knew exactly where I stood right there and then. But it is that fear of I'm never going to see my child. Mm. I'm not going to experience everything everybody experiences when they go in for scans. And very much, at 20-week scan, where you've got that picture in your hand, is probably the time you announce to your friends and family that you're expecting. That's a key thing that, you know, people will hold off till they get that scan and everything is okay. And then it's that announcement. It's that huge announcement. And my background is medicine. So I used to be a trauma doctor. I used to be an A&E doctor. So I know what these scans are. I know the terminology when we're in the scans, when the consultants are talking. I'm very geeky that way. I like it when they talk clinical to me. I'm like, yeah, I know exactly what you're talking about. But that's my background. But I remember being in the waiting room, waiting for my wife to come out. And there were a few couples in the waiting room with their scans, and they're making those calls to the grandparents, to their parents, to their best friends. And they've got that joy in their voice, you know, they're excited. It's that announcement. And for me, I had always thought that when we announce our baby, I will be in the pub with that sonogram in my hand to go, guys, the drinks are on me, you know, I'm buying for everybody. I just felt left out. Yeah. I kind of felt left out because everybody's describing what they can see. Mm-hmm. And it's something that's happening to me and my wife, but I can't experience that. So in my head, I've got this generic picture. Mm-hmm. In my head, it's not exactly what everybody says, but it's a generic picture that kept me going. But it's that moment where you want to be part of that journey. You want to be, you know, it's happening to you, or it could be happening to a loved one, but you want to feel part of that journey along. You don't want to be on the sideline. So something like this is transformative. My son is now 10 years old, but I got my 3D image a couple of weeks ago, and I found myself going back to it every day, just to feel it, just to touch it. And it takes me back 10 years. And it's, And it's funny how just some feeling something is the same as looking at something. You know, you might look at a photo and it will take you back in that time,
1: yes,
10: or you remember something. It will spark something within you. For someone who can't see it, being able to touch it is the same.
1: Yeah.
10: I honestly thought that it's a funny thing, because some people see it as a gimmick.
1: Mm.
10: Some people like me see it as transformative. Yeah. You know, it's very much, I can't see a picture, but I can feel a picture. Mm. And when I did take this to the pub, I was surprised in how many people wanted to touch it, how many people wanted to feel it. And these are all sighted people. And there's, well, why hasn't this been around for years, Amit? Why have you waited so long to get what we've had for years?
1: Mm.
10: And it was literally a queue of people who just wanted to feel it and touch it. And they spent longer touching and feeling it than they probably would do looking at a photograph.
1: Sure.
10: And that's what amazed me. It's the fact that we've got the technology now, where it's not something that, you know, we thought about in the future. It's here and now. It can be done. And why should visually impaired people be left out in such a marvelous kind of enjoyable moment in their lives?
1: Yeah. And it's one of those things where when I think of a, you know, a kind of ultrasound picture, it would be so hard to give a visual description of it as well, because how do you? It's, you know, it's black and white and you're not really 100% sure what you're looking at. But yeah, as an expectant parent, you are exactly sure what you're looking at. And it kind of is one of those things, like you say, where you make that first connection, because especially as a father, that, you know, your wife's the one carrying the baby, so it's kind of that first point of contact for you and your child. And so this is something that, like you said, allows visually impaired people with sight loss to be able to have that in a way that works for them, you know, which, you know, makes perfect logical sense. So
10: absolutely.
1: Can you tell us a little bit more about how the standard ultrasound scan becomes a 3D tactile sonogram, so that someone can actually feel it with their hands?
10: Yeah. So what Guide Dogs have done is they've partnered with an organization that can actually produce these. And it's the fact that now technology has advanced so much. So when you have a 2D or just a single flat photo, in many cases, the computer can actually pick up so much detail. And it's not as simple as sending it to a 3D printer. These 3D printers are very, very specific, yeah, to get you the exact details. Because you can imagine that tiny little ear on the sonogram, the toes. You can feel all of this, and it's absolutely insane that you can do this. But Guide Dogs would say that if you go onto Guide Dogs' website, you can actually send them a photo, and they will then have that produced and send it to you. It takes, I think, just over a week or so to do this. But the fact that you can do this, and we've proven you can do this, it kind of opens the boat opens this box to what else can we do?
1: Mm.
10: How else can we make even the NHS more accessible? Being a trauma doctor, I remember being with patients and bringing out models and saying, well, if you can't quite picture what we're going to do, let me show you what we're going to do. And we used to just bring out model instead of showing them the chart. You know, I used to draw things before for patients, but it doesn't always work with every patient. Mm. We have to be a little bit flexible. So, you know, and everybody's interpretations, as you say, is very different. You know, my parents will say, oh, it looks more like Amit. So my parents will say, oh, it looks a little bit more like Seema, you know, my wife. And so it's very hard. But the loveliest thing is when this was presented to me, when I actually got my 3D image, I had my 7-year-old daughter with me.
1: Aww.
10: And she looked at it, she felt it, and she said, Dad, that's definitely Abby, my son. It's his ears. His ears are still like that. And I love that. I love that I actually picked up on his ears and like, yep, he's got the bigger ears in the family. And that to me is great. We sat down and I showed we sat down over dinner, and they had a feel and they touched, and the conversation that just came about, because looking at a photo is all well and good, but actually feeling it, it went from just having a look at a photo to actually feeling it to talking about it for a good hour after that. Because I guess my kids are very much, it's about tactile. We do things in a way that I can be included in things.
1: Yeah.
10: When they're asked to draw things at school, my son and my daughter will be the first ones to put their hand up and say, well, my dad can't see a picture, but he can feel a picture. And this is where other parents hate it, because then it's a glitter fest and they all come home with glitter all over them. But I like that they think differently.
1: Yeah.
10: And I think that's how society should be. Mm-hmm. It should be an option. It should be a way of being included. If it's part of your journey, if you're going through it, why shouldn't you have that joy or that experience or that knowledge or be able to feel or listen to what's happening and have those extra conversations? So I think this doesn't just open up the doors for, oh, this is a little bit of a gimmick. I think it actually says, well, look, this can be done now. Why don't we do it as standard?
1: Yeah. And it sounds like as well with your own family, with your own experience, that it's a real moment for you all to connect over something rather than, like you say, because everyone, you know, can touch the sonogram. So then it's kind of like, okay, all of us can be involved in this rather than the three of you and I'm on the outside. So that's beautiful that changes things completely, doesn't it? And it's, you know, we're in a time now where, like you say, it's relatively easy. It takes a week to get one of these pictures. There are other families that you've spoken to that have used the service, and if so, what have they kind of said about their experience?
10: So I've recently met a couple who are going through the process right now. They've just had that. I think they're expecting quite soon, and the father is visually impaired, very much like me. So he's kind of on the sideline. We're not carrying the baby. We don't feel it. We're part of the journey, but we kind of feel that little bits kind of get missed out. And he got to feel it, and that was transformative for him. That was very much, it was, this is my baby. I can feel my baby, where everybody's looking at the picture. He can actually feel it and build this picture in his head. And it's simple things like this, you know, as visually impaired parents or disabled parents, you know, we want to be the best parents we can. Now we have to be problem solvers. You know, tech is out there, but tech is expensive. You know, how do you push a buggy when you've got a guide dog or a white cane? Mm-hmm. You can't. You have to pull a buggy, so you have to adapt. And anybody who pulls a buggy realizes, you know, the wheels are in the wrong places. You know, you need the steering wheels in the other place. So you have to adapt. You find ways of working, but peer support is amazing. That was from when I found out I was expecting. It was very much, how do I do this? How do I do that? I need to know that I can do this safely. But that's we're all there together, you know, and I love that. And this is just another thing. This is just another part of that journey where it makes you feel like it's yours and you own it. Mm-hmm. Nobody else owns it for you. Nobody else is describing it for you. You own this moment and it's yours and it's always going to be yours. And the fact that it's physical, I can go back to it anytime. I'm having a bad day. I'll go back to it and just give it a little touch and go, do you know what? It takes me back. It takes me back to that point where when it made it real for everybody else. It makes it real for me now, even though he's 10 years old.
1: Yeah.
10: You know, but the funny thing with this campaign is when it was launched, I've got a photo. There's photos of me holding this. We were getting congratulation messages saying, congratulations on your third. And I'm like, oh, hold on. You know, my son is 10 years old now. It's but
1: it's still just like you say.
10: Over this,
1: it's still just as impactful and as important to you now as it, you know, as it was then. It's kind of filled in, I guess, a little piece of the journey, which is a beautiful thing. And like you say, you have it there so you can go back to it. For people who might be listening to this, Dr. Amit, where can they go to kind of find out more information?
10: So if you go onto the Guide Dogs website, guidedogs.org.uk, I believe it is, and there's a form just to fill in, or there's lots of information that actually talks about the campaign itself. And I believe Guide Dogs have just about 100 or so available. So if you sign up, send off your photos, they'll send you a 3D replica of your photo within just over a week.
1: Thank you so much for sharing with us today. It has been an absolute pleasure to hear from you and to learn more about your story. And I hope you have a fantastic rest of your day.
10: Oh, you too. Thank you so much.
1: Thank you. That was Dr. Amit Patel there joining us to talk all about that Guide Dogs campaign, who are launching First Hello, a pilot scheme that transforms the standard 20-week ultrasound scans into a lifelike 3D tactile sonogram. 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This is What the Health. It's time for a little break.
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17: 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The total screen time from last week was 155 hours and 28 minutes.
18: Yeah.
2: VAR, you serious? With Cecil G. Thomas.
19: What is the point of an umbrella?
18: They come out of nowhere.
19: Bro, they make me feel ill, bro.
18: No, you can't do
19: no,
18: that.
19: No, no,
18: I'm
19: they
18: honest,
19: made,
18: you can't
19: no.
18: Do
19: they
18: that.
19: Made me feel absolutely ill. And it's been obviously ridiculous recently because there's been so much rain. Mm-hmm. I'll tell you why I hate umbrellas. They're too big for the pavement, and they're too big for one person, and they're way too small for two people. At least half of me, at least my left side or my right side, is getting drenched in rain.
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1: Welcome back. Now, this is a little section of the show that is dedicated to you, where I do my very best with my knowledge of fitness and as a women's self-love and confidence coach to give you a bit of advice. If you have a question for us, you can DM us at What The Health Show on Instagram, and I will do my very best to answer your questions. So the first one says, I've just come back from holiday where I didn't do any exercise and I didn't hold back on food and I'm feeling rubbish. How do I make myself feel good about myself? Again, I feel like this is something that so many of us can relate to, but also we should be allowed to relax. We should be allowed to rest. We should be allowed to enjoy our holiday guilt-free. So I would question, what is it that's making you feel not good about yourself? What is it that's making you feel rubbish? And then I would have a little look at what would get me back on track again. So I think for me, really routine is the thing that helps me. And when I'm out of my routine, when I'm back home, then I just feel a little bit all over the place. I don't really feel grounded. And it really helps for me to anchor back into my routine. And your routine might be completely different to mine, but for me, that's the gym. It's going for walks because I love to walk, I love to move, and I love to be outside. And it is just checking back in with my macros. So it's not necessarily, I don't cut any foods out of my diet or say any foods are bad or I don't eat these things, but it's just kind of, you know, making sure that I have a handle on what I'm eating. As somebody who has a history of bulimia and binge eating, it's really important for me to kind of be within a kind of barrier of control when it comes to food, for me to feel in control of myself and my life. So I think it's really about taking stock of what makes you feel good about yourself. What would be the things that make you feel good? Would it be scheduling some regular movement? Would it be saying, right, I'm going to meal plan for the next couple of weeks. Food that makes me feel good, that's nutritious, that makes me feel full, that makes me feel, you know, light and energized, and just and get it sorted out. Do that. Take control of the situation. And I think once you take control of the situation, then you automatically feel better. I think sometimes when we go on holiday and etc., it's the loss of control that can make us not feel great. So I hope that that helps a little bit, and I'm sure you'll be feeling great again. But I just always think movement of any description of any kind boosts endorphins, releases serotonin, and just makes us feel better. So get movement in as quickly as you can, and it doesn't have to be anything heavy. Just go on walks, get some steps in, and you will start feeling better. The next question says, I want to stick to a calorie deficit, but I find that I give up so easily. How can I be better at it? I'm going to be honest with you, it's self-discipline and willpower. And the problem is, if, say, you start on a Monday and you say, right, I'm going to be in a calorie deficit, I'm tracking my calories, and then by Monday afternoon, you've gone off the rails, then you just give up for the rest of the week. So I think it's really important to plan ahead of time and know that, okay, if this is the, you know, the macros that I'm going to stick to, if this is the calories that I'm going to stick to, this is what I'm going to eat for that day. There is nothing wrong with taking control, making a plan, and then sticking to the plan. But it is, once you get through a week of it, you're then, you know, you're 5 days down. So you're then less likely to give up because you're in it, you're invested, and you've already proved to yourself that you can. So building that self-trust, evidencing to yourself that you can do it is really, really important. But I would say you have to have a plan. You can't just start willy-nilly and hope for the best. Is always really good to plan, and if you find yourself struggling, get support, get help, and have someone that you are accountable to, because that will really, really help. And yeah, I hope that this advice gives you the little bit of a push that you need. It's absolutely doable, you can do it. But I think sometimes we try and do things on our own, we don't get anywhere, and then we just stay in that cycle when all we really need to do is just ask someone for a little bit of help. And there are lots and lots of people out there who that's their job to help and support. So I think if it's something that you're really serious about doing, you're finding it a struggle with yourself or just to do alone, then go get some help, go get some support, and you'll be able to get it done. Now, if you have any questions for us here on the show, you can DM us on Instagram at What The Health Show. Also, make sure you are following us there as well. We're posting up lots of clips from the show, so you can't just hear us, you can see us. And if you are a fan of this show, then don't forget that you can listen to it every week live at 11 a.m. But also, you can listen back to the shows as well on the FUBAR Radio app or on all good podcasting platforms. I just want to say a huge thanks to our guest today, to Dr. Amit Patel, who is a visually impaired activist and father, whose story alone is incredibly inspiring. Thank you for joining us. And also to Yasmin as well, who joined us, Yasmin Tosifa, to talk all about her journey with vitiligo. I'll be back next week here on What The Health.
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3: Every single Green vote that is counted across the country sends a very clear message to Keir Starmer.
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0: Donald Trump has started his two-day trip to Ireland with a meeting with the Irish president amid one of the biggest security operations the country's police service has ever managed. He's described the two countries as having a great relationship and said he thinks a unified Ireland will happen at some point.
21: We're talking about it and you got the right man over here to get it moving, but yeah, I think it would be a fantastic thing. Now, the UK will have something to say about it, obviously, but I think it would be a great thing. I mean, how can it be bad?
0: It's the biggest donation made to a party in UK political history. Reform UK have been given £36 million by a crypto billionaire. Ben Dello said he wanted to hand the money to Nigel Farage's party to help them fight the next election. It follows controversy and an ongoing criminal investigation over Reform's finances and claims it broke the rules, something they deny. Police in Portsmouth say they won't tolerate protesters whose only aim is to create fear and incite violence. It says more demonstrations are due to take place. Hampshire and Isle of Wight Constabulary has also warned that protesters wearing face coverings which conceal their identity could face arrest. The Ministry of Defence has denied claims it was behind an error that caused huge air traffic control issues earlier this week. Airports across the UK were thrown into chaos as more than 2,000 flights were cancelled. The Financial Times says it's been told a flight plan submitted by military aircraft triggered events leading to the outage. Finally, Princess Diana's off-the-shoulder black revenge dress goes up for auction in New York later this year. It's expected to fetch up to £220,000.
22: The revenge dress showed the world just how powerful fashion can be and that it could be a form of self-expression. Diana used that moment to project confidence and independence, and people understood the message. So it was a way to speak without any word.
0: Yeah, that's Morgan Halimi, head of fashion and handbags at Sotheby's, who are putting on the sale. The iconic dress was worn on the night that Charles publicly admitted his infidelity. That's the latest from Radio News Hub. I'm Phil Towers.
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0: Lord Messi and my hungover husband, Nathan Messi.
1: Hi, how are you? As you can tell by the sound of my voice.
0: You sound like Harry Kane at the World Cup.
1: Oh my God, yeah. I had a hectic weekend. Lots of alcohol, dancing, and I was best man at the wedding.
0: So for those of you that don't know, that are new here, we are the show that talks about parenting, marriage, everything, but we keep in the real stuff.
1: Yeah.
0: We're not full of bullshit.
1: We wear our hearts on our sleeve.
0: We do.
1: Yeah, we just, we hope you enjoy.
0: There you go. So we are very excited because we have got a guest joining us later in the show. We'll keep that secret because he's not quite here yet. But before we do that, I wanted to shout you out this week.
1: Oh, go on then.
0: Because normally we do a call out. Yeah?
1: Yeah, shout
0: and
1: me
0: I'm
1: out.
0: Sure from people that listen to the show, they must think we hate each other because all we do is mug each other off. But
1: it's entertaining, though, isn't it?
0: I want to say something nice this week. I want to shout out to Nathan because, as he just said, he was his best mate's best man this weekend.
1: Yeah.
0: And he did a really good job.
1: Oh, thank you.
0: You were very stressed. It was like living with someone walking on eggshells all the time.
1: Yeah.
0: But you did it.
1: Do you know what? It's the first... I felt like giving myself a pat on the back. And excuse my voice, guys. I rang Shell this morning and I said, I feel like a weight's been lifted because you've got so much on you. You've got to do the stag. You've got to do all this. But he means so much to me, does the boy. And I'm glad I...
0: You did him proud.
1: I did him proud. And he messaged me this morning. We said some,
0: proper cute?
1: Emotional stuff to each other. Yeah. It was lovely. But it was a great wedding. We done some Jewish dancing.
0: We did.
1: We done some Turkish dancing.
0: Yes, we did.
1: Shell's uncle come in, started off the old Turkish dancing because they brought in the drums and everything like that. It was all going off. And then Shell's uncle Hack started coming in. He done all the dances and then I went straight in after. And then as Hack hit the floor, like I must have been traditional Turkish.
0: Is that what you do,
1: yeah? Yeah, well, it must be.
0: Yeah.
1: And I done it and I got a little, it was great. It was a good, fun wedding. The weather was beautiful.
0: We had them up on the chairs as well.
1: I had them up. Hey.
0: It's really good, yeah. Hey.
1: But yeah, I've never, ever in my life been nervous, ever. I don't get nerves, but I got a little bit shaky.
0: But I don't think it helped because Nathan's speech was at 8:30 at night. So all day, he was so scared to have a drink.
1: Yeah.
0: He was like, so as soon as that speech was done, it was like he like just chilled and was like, I can be human again.
1: And that I did. It was, it was great. I really enjoyed myself. And,
0: so proud of you.
1: And you know what? It was nice to hear a bit of,
0: Well, I thought you was waiting for me to, like, call you out. But you was drunk, but you didn't play up.
1: I didn't play up either.
0: You didn't play up. I went to bed at about 1:30. You come to bed at 3:30.
1: Yeah.
0: You didn't wet yourself.
1: No, normally I like to piss the bed.
0: Yeah, Nathan, that's his thing. Anyone that knows him knows that he gets drunk, pisses the bed.
1: Or in a wardrobe.
0: Yeah, and has an argument with himself. And I'm so glad you didn't because we had to put... I don't know if this is magic. This hotel asked for a £500 deposit on each room.
1: Mm.
0: That's a bit mental.
1: Mm. It was quite steep, but...
0: So I was thinking, please don't piss the bed, because I need that £500.
1: Yeah, and I didn't piss the bed.
0: You didn't piss the bed. I'm really proud of you, babe.
1: Thank you, babe. That's nice. That's a nice start to the show. Normally, we've got the boxing gloves out, but this is quite cute.
0: Yeah.
1: So moving on, this week, we have our guest, one half of Twist and Pulse, husband to Liam and dad to baby Tilly. Please welcome our friend Ashley Glazebrook Durbridge.
2: Hey.
1: Is that how I pronounce Durbridge?
2: Durbridge. But everyone does that on the surname.
0: Because obviously this is really weird. So me and Ashley's husband Liam, we sort of knew each other when we were younger because I used to be really good mates with Liam's cousin and that's who I used to knock around with. And then really weird.
1: We met a couple of weeks ago at the Nintendo event.
2: We sure did, yeah.
1: And what happened at the event? Can you re-jog everyone's mind?
2: What, are you talking about the specific game we had?
1: Yes.
2: Do we need to bring that up?
1: No, yeah, we do. The listeners want to hear.
2: Basically, we was on the Nintendo Switch.
1: Yes.
2: And me and Nathan had a good game of, what was it, badminton or tennis?
1: Tennis.
0: Yeah. No, he remembers it so well. No.
1: No, because he looks like an athlete. He's tall, handsome. So to beat him and get the gold medal, I was happy with that. And what happened?
2: Yeah, Nathan beat me. Unfortunately. It was very close, though.
1: It was good fun.
2: It was good fun. That's the main thing.
1: And then our bromance blossomed from there.
2: It did. It sure did. We hit it off straight away,
1: We did.
2: Honestly, it was brilliant.
0: So, Ash, can you tell us a little bit about yourself? So, obviously, for people that don't know, Twist and Pulse, you were on Britain's Got Talent. What year were you? Because you was on it twice.
2: Yes, that's it. So, the original year was 2010. Yeah.

0: Yeah. How old were you then?
1: I was 18, 19.
2: Oh, that's young.
1: Honestly, it's mad when people are like, oh, Britain's Got Talent. How long ago was that?
0: Yeah.
1: And I'm like, yeah, 16 years ago.
2: You still look the same.
1: You're too kind.
3: You do.
1: Honestly,
3: you do.
1: Some people say this, and I'm like, if you go back and watch the audition, I'm sure you guys get it with Love Island as well. Yeah. When you go back and watch, you're like, look, I've changed, but thank you for the compliment.
0: So how,
1: it's very
0: how
1: kind.
0: Did like, that come about in the first place, Britain's Got Talent?
1: It was, so I studied dance at the Brit School, and that's where.
0: Wow.
1: I did not know. Yeah. No. Yeah, so I went straight from secondary school, and you know, you have those kind of career meetings at school when they're like, what do you want to do? And you're like 14, 15 years old and you have no idea what you want to do.
2: Yeah.
1: I just said, I just love dance. I just love dancing. I love music.
0: Yeah.
1: And they're like, all right, well, you need to kind of pick something that can actually be your jobs. Like, it wasn't considered.
0: You need to sit in an office,
1: basically. It wasn't considered dance as like you could earn a living from that. So, yeah, I went straight from, I didn't know what to do. And then my friend, he went to the Brit School a year before me.
0: Okay.
1: And I saw him in, like, my local area. And I was like, oh, like, where did you go for college? He was like, oh, I go to the Brit School. Like, I sing and dance all day.
0: Yeah.
1: And I was like, sorry?
0: That's the joke.
1: He's like, yeah, like, that's what I do. I was like, oh, what about all, like, the coursework and paperwork? And he's like, no, no, you just sing and dance. I was like, so how do I apply, basically?
0: Yeah.
1: Then I went there the year later, and that's where I met my best friend Glenn, who is Pulse.
0: Yeah.
2: Oh, is that how the Pulse come together?
1: Yeah, so realistically, we met quite late.
0: Yeah.
1: Like, a lot of people think, oh, we've been mates since primary school,
0: like,
1: or like locally. Yeah.
0: Yeah.
1: No, we didn't. We met at college, yeah. So it was like 17, 18 at the time.
0: Wow.
1: And then we just hit it off. Kind of like me and you.
2: Yeah. Over a game of tennis.
1: Yeah. That's it. But yeah, we just hit it off as mates.
0: Yeah.
1: But we were actually studying ballet, contemporary, tap and jazz. So we wasn't actually doing like hip hop or street at all.
0: Yeah.
1: So we were both doing that individually outside of college within like local street dance crews and things like that.
0: Yeah.
1: And then we just started making up routines at lunchtime, literally. And then that routine we made up happened to be our audition routine for Britain's Got Talent.
0: Like the Brit School,
2: that's unreal.
0: Mad. They like sort of, because when I'd done Love Island, I sort of got approached like to be like, would you like to come and audition?
1: Yeah.
0: Is that sort of how it worked back then? I don't know.
1: No, so it wasn't, because that was only series 4 of BGT.
0: Wow, what are they on now? Like something mental, like 20
1: No, I think it's 20 years next year. So they've just done 19, 20 years. But I feel like back then when I did it,
0: it was literally
1: like a talent competition. Like if you wanted to go there, you'd have to go online, fill out the application form and apply. But now it's different. They get scouted and things like that. So
2: it's such a big show. Like it gets millions and millions of how that must have been so nerve-wracking.
1: No, it was like, to be fair. Like we had performed in like theatres and things like that, but nothing over like 300-400 people.
0: Yeah.
1: And then the audition was at Hammersmith Apollo, which is already like 3,000 people. But the most nerve-wracking thing is them judges. Like honestly, when you watch it on TV as well, you're watching as a viewer.
0: Yeah.
1: On your own sofa, like comfortable.
0: Yeah.
1: All I can tell you guys is it looked like Simon Cowell was floating. And I know that sounds so mad, but like,
0: on, what do you mean?
1: Like he was sitting there with the other judges, but they just looked like they were like hovering.
0: And because
1: it's Simon Cowell at this point, and I'm like 18, 19, this was like peak X Factor days as well. So Simon Cowell at this point is like a god, isn't he? Like to everyone at home. And you see him in the flesh and he's just like,
0: who were the judges when you was on it? So Simon,
1: Piers Morgan, original lineup, mad, and Amanda Holden. So it was only 3 of them then.
2: I generally remember your first audition.
1: Do you?
2: Yeah, because I think everyone watched Britain's Got Talent, and that's what's sad this day and age. It's not TV like it used to be.
1: Oh no!
2: Like when you was on it, it was like,
0: but it
2: you're talking
0: like generations as well, because like our kids, they know Britain's Got Talent.
1: Yeah.
0: It's one of them shows that like everyone can watch.
1: Totally.
2: Yeah, families together.
1: Yeah.
2: Like you get a takeaway on a Saturday night and you sit down and
1: but
2: watch.
1: But that's
2: it,
1: what it was like, wasn't it? Like everyone used to like rush home to watch it on Saturday night. Whereas like now, if you're out and about, you're like, I'll just watch it tomorrow or next week, catch up. But back then it was like, if you went in your front room at 7 p.m. ready to rock and roll, then you missed out. Almost like a talking conversation.
0: Yeah,
1: if you saw someone the next day and like, oh, did you see this? And they're like, oh no, I missed it. So like you wanted to be in the loop, do you know what I mean? But the whole experience was mad. We came second and it was just like, Yeah, like mental. Because for us, we just entered it as a talent show. Like you do it like primary school or secondary school. Yeah. You just we'll have a go and just see how we get on.
2: Did you win prize money? You do, didn't it? 100 grand, didn't it?
1: No, so when we came, so in 2010, we come second, so we didn't win anything.
2: Yeah, but the winners.
1: But then the winners one we did in 2019, the champion of champions, we went back and we won that one, and then we won 100K, So straight down the middle.
2: What did you spend the money on?
1: What did I do?
0: His daughter.
1: No, she wasn't even there then.
2: Yeah,
1: this is before Tilly.
0: Sarah's, because that
1: was on the card, to be fair. But no, we didn't have Tilly at that point. That was 2019.
0: Yeah.
2: 100 grand tax free and all.
1: I know it's tax free.
2: Yeah, I
0: was it 100 grand each or you had to split it?
1: Split it.
2: No. Ah.
1: What was you guys, 50 or 100?
2: 50.
0: So, Ash, as we touched on before, obviously you and Liam, you're married, lovely, and you're beautiful, Tilly.
2: She's beautiful.
1: Oh,
0: so,
1: thank you.
0: Can you explain to us? Because we have got obviously friends as well, and it says same, like, what do you call it? Like a same two dads?
1: Same sex family?
0: Yeah. But they did the adoption route.
1: Okay.
0: So obviously we've never really spoke to anyone in depth. I know you two touched on it before about like the surrogacy route and why you decided that and how you decided that. So could you...
2: Delve in.
1: So hard. It's not hard. It depends how like far I go back. But I think growing up, knowing that I was gay, I wasn't ever sure that I was going to be able to have kids.
0: Sorry, on that, was you out when you was on Britain's Got Talent?
1: No.
2: See, I would never thought you were gay on Britain's Got Talent when I first see you on the thing, you know, on the TV.
1: No, I wasn't at all.
0: Was you out among like friends and
1: no
0: family?
1: One. Not no one person. Way, my mum really and dad, high. No one. All my brothers.
2: And like, how did
1: Glenn
2: you?
1: Pulse didn't know.
2: Really?
1: Like nothing.
0: That must so be when really did you?
1: It was awful.
0: So,
1: yeah.
0: Like, so when, like, when did you come out? How old was you?
1: I come out when I was like 24.
2: That's
1: so I was
2: late.
1: On BGT like 18, 19. So then once that's we come second lot. And it become our full-time jobs and we was performing as Twist and Pulse around the country, still not until like another 4 or 5 years.
0: That's a lot to have on your shoulders, to like be doing that, having the pressure of that, and then also knowing that you couldn't just be you. And like,
1: no, do you know it was? Like, yeah, it was hard to be fair because it was just that one subject.
0: Yeah.
1: And because we got thrown into the limelight as well and we were two blokes.
0: Yeah.
1: Everyone, like even all my brothers and that, like, oh my God, they're girls, you must get so many girls.
2: Yeah.
1: So like whenever that topic come up about just girlfriends or girls or settling down or sleeping around, that whole topic used to make me like
0: the anxiety just shut down.
1: Yeah, so I just used to like either be like, oh, I need to go to the toilet or like just try and, do you know when you try to get out of something like ASAP? So it was hard for sure. But again, I was quite confident as well, and I was always like the kind of class clown and joker.
0: Did you think that was to cover, like, do you know what I mean? To sort of deflect a little bit?
1: Yeah, I think so.
0: I didn't know it was going to get so deep today.
2: Yeah,
0: but
2: no,
0: nice.
2: It's cool.
1: No, for sure.
2: As long as you're happy talking about it.
1: Oh, no, of course, yeah. Like, I think my personality's always been class clown, and like, I like making people laugh.
0: Because you're a performer, so you like to make people happy.
1: That's
0: and
1: it.
0: Perform
1: Yeah, but I think I definitely used that to my strengths.
0: Yeah.
1: When I knew we were getting into like the whole like relationships or girls topic, I would like try and swerve it, do you know what I mean?
2: Yeah.
1: So, but yeah, it's
0: And then you met, so how did you and Liam meet?
1: Yeah, we had a few mutual friends basically, and we didn't.
0: Are you from our area?
1: Yeah, no,
0: as well?
1: So I grew up in Thamesmead.
0: Right, because me and Liam
1: London,
0: were like Gravesend.
2: Gravesend. It just sounds horrible, doesn't it? It sounds like you should go Gravesend. That's how it sounds.
1: It sounds croaky.
2: Yeah. Like someone's had too many cigarettes.
1: Yeah. No. So Liam was always Gravesend.
0: Yeah.
1: I was Thamesmead. And yeah, we had a few mutual friends, but then we actually properly met via online dating, and then we just got chatting. Have a guess.
0: what was it back then? Plenty of Fish?
1: No.
2: You're talking about Grindr.
0: Oh, Grindr. Oh, I didn't know what way
1: the
0: we were going with
2: that. The G word.
0: Do you know why? Because you never hear anyone meeting on Grindr, and it's nothing more than like one night thing.
2: No,
0: that's amazing.
2: You become an item from Grindr.
0: You Husbands. Should be like doing adverts for Grindr.
1: No, literally, at this point, we should be right.
0: Wow.
1: But it's so mad because for the first... We've been together for 11 years now, Liam, right? But I want to say for the first 7, 8 years, if anyone asked us that question. Now, how did you guys meet? We were like, yeah, like my brother knew his brother.
0: No.
1: We used to just lie because there was a little bit of like embarrassment.
0: Yeah.
1: Of like not even meeting online because it's so popular. Because
0: it was Grindr.
1: But because it was Grindr. And as you just said, even like it's known as
0: a hookup.
1: A hookup app.
2: Just like a one night stand.
0: So yeah. Let's just explain. So for people that don't know, Grindr is a predominantly, well, it is, it's a gay
1: dating app. Yeah, yeah.
0: But normally it's not for dating. Yeah. It's just for like
2: flings.
0: Hookups. Yeah. Not even flings, just like a quick hookup in general.
2: It's a quick bunker.
0: Yeah. So when you hear like a family's coming from Grindr, you're like, wow.
1: It's mad.
2: You should be doing, yeah.
0: Isn't it?
2: Sponsored ads.
1: Well, you guys have put it out there.
2: Yeah, well.
0: Yeah, Grindr.
2: Anyone from Grindr listening? Yeah, get Ashley and Liam on. So let's get back to the surrogacy. So Tilly, is she your sperm or Liam's sperm?
0: I don't know if that's not disclosed, is it?
1: No, we don't know.
0: No, they don't know.
1: No, it's fine. No, we can talk about it. It's fine.
0: Look at Nathan just going balls deep with like.
2: No, I'm excited.
1: No, I love this because it actually, honestly, conversations like this actually help the listeners and viewers that are watching. Yeah. But in general, even just us three in this room today, it helps educate people. Yeah. You know what I mean? Like even Liam's dad the other week randomly went, oh, so what about the mum? And we were like, what are you on about? The mum? Who is the mum? So did me and Liam look like a woman at all at this point?
2: So tell me.
1: But he was on
2: about
1: the egg donor. But again, yeah. I just said to him, yeah, I was like, Glenn, it's the egg donor. And he went, oh yeah, that's it. Egg donor.
0: But he's like,
1: do you know what I mean? But in his eyes,
0: like,
1: oh,
0: proper old school, isn't
1: it? Yeah. But again, a lot of our parents, blokes, dads, are that generation.
0: Yeah.
1: So they don't mean any harm by it.
0: No,
1: and that's
0: no.
1: Like my father-in-law, do you know what I mean? And there was no offence at all. Yeah. But in his old school mind,
0: yeah,
1: he was like, oh, so if you go for any more kids, would you use the same mum?
0: Yeah.
1: And I was like, who is the mum?
0: But it's all just their way of saying it.
1: Exactly.
0: Because, yeah, it's a big change. Like, even from when we was younger, like, you know, like with, like, different sexualities, yeah, things like that. Like even Nath, before he got with me, yeah, he didn't know anyone that was gay.
2: Never, yeah, until Love Island.
1: Yeah.
2: Because like, it was a few of the people that worked on there.
0: Of course it was. It's TV, babe.
1: TV.
2: But then, and now, like one of my best mates, one of the school dads, we've got two dads up the school, who she was saying, he's like my best mate now. Like, it's incredible,
1: no,
2: isn't
1: it? That's amazing. It is. And but no, sorry, going back to your question, you can... So we actually transferred, let me start a bit earlier, we made our embryo, so we picked an egg donor.
0: How do you do that? Are you sent like a list or?
1: Yes, so we used the clinic.
0: Yeah.
1: And they gave us a full, me and Liam always joke around and say it's Argos catalogue.
0: You see pictures?
1: Yeah.
0: Oh, you do? Oh, so you can be like, oh, she's fit, well, yeah, we'll do her. Wow.
1: Yeah, so for us, that was quite important. I think in the UK, I don't think you can, like, if you're using a UK clinic. So we went to Cyprus,
0: okay,
1: and we used the Cyprus clinic, and it's like really, really well recommended. Their success rate is incredible. Lots of people fly over there from all across the world to go to this specific IVF center. Yeah, it is expensive. It is. Yeah, it's all private. Like nothing is, like we don't get any help on NHS or anything like that. So, but we went there, we picked an egg donor out of their egg donor, aka Argos catalogue.
0: But with that, obviously, do they tell you like medical history? Is it things like that you're looking at?
1: It's proper vetted and broken down.
0: Yeah.
1: Also, I don't think you're allowed to be a sperm or egg donor if you've got any underlining like family history.
0: Okay.
2: Oh, so they
1: with like medical stuff, illnesses and things like that. So, and then it's got a full in-depth breakdown of kind of all their statistics in terms of like age, weight, height, eye colour, hair colour, but then also like a few like interests about them and what they did at school or university or whatever that may be,
0: nice,
1: just to get a bit more of an idea.
2: Information.
0: So like they are a person. They're not just like a...
1: No, exactly, yeah. And then we got two photos of, not got them, but we was able to see two photos of our egg donor, which we thought was really important.
0: Yeah.
1: By picking that, we really wanted to see kind of what that person looks like. So we did that, and then we created embryos. So imagine we had 20 eggs from our egg donor. We then fertilized 10 of them eggs with my sperm.
0: Yeah.
1: And then the other 10 eggs with Liam's sperm.
0: So that was like literally potluck. So,
2: oh my God.
1: So we made embryos. So like Ashley embryos and Liam embryos. And then when it come for us to do our transfer, we actually transferred one of my embryos and one of Liam's embryos. Wow. So we were hoping for twins.
0: Yeah, yeah, that would have been perfect, wouldn't it? Lovely.
1: Yeah, but only one of them stuck to the lining of the womb, and then that was Tilly, obviously.
0: You're beautiful, Tilly. Now, she's so beautiful. Oh,
1: thank you.
2: She's a lovely girl and all. She really
1: thank
2: is.
1: You, that means a lot.
0: Really I sweet.
2: Only met her at the Nintendo, but she's just, full of character.
0: She's so funny.
1: No, she's like three and a half now, which you guys will know is peak age of like personality and sass, but still not quite like, especially girls, but still not like quite understanding that they can't do that at that time and things like that. So it's like, it is actually quite challenging at the minute, to be fair.
0: Is she school this year or next year?
1: Next September,
0: next
1: she'll be
0: year,
1: school.
0: So you've still got the year.
1: Yeah.
2: Okay. So getting into it now.
0: I can't wait to see what he says.
2: No. Who, good cop, bad cop.
1: Yeah.
2: Who is good cop? Who's bad cop out of you and Liam?
1: We're very equal.
0: Yeah.
2: Really?
1: We are. And I think we've made that, like we've made a conscious effort to be like that.
0: Yeah.
1: Because I personally, I don't think it's fair. If one of you, if one parent is good cop and the other parent is bad cop, then that's not enjoyable for the bad cop, is it?
2: No, I'd love being bad cop.
1: You love it?
2: Yeah, because I
1: love that.
2: Yeah, no, because the thing
1: is... all the time?
2: Yeah, and I think it's got to be...
0: Because my kids don't listen to me.
2: Yeah.
1: Really?
0: So I try.
2: Yeah, it's different.
0: And I'll do it. But
1: Tilly I'm laughing.
0: No, it's funny. We have to laugh at it. So I have to always call him in for backup, because if he's not there, they will not take me seriously.
1: So what happens when Nathan's not there, though?
2: No,
0: it's absolute pandemonium.
2: So you share the load of good cop, bad cop here?
1: Yeah.
2: Who does, like, you know, are you a shouty family or?
1: So it's so funny. So this happened literally two nights ago. I shouted at Tilly.
0: Was it like the first time you've properly like?
2: Was it like?
1: It was just like the loudest shout I've ever done in my life.
2: I love that though, mate. I think
0: sometimes as a parent, you don't mean to do that, but you get so frustrated that it comes out, and then afterwards you immediately feel like shit, and you're like.
1: Yeah, why did I do that?
0: Yeah,
1: but I wish I just took a breath.
0: But you're a person as well, do you know what I mean?
1: Absolutely,
0: you have emotions as well, and sometimes you can't help it.
2: I'm so for that. I think there needs to be that, a bit of authority on. And I've touched on it with Cara before. With a bit of fear becomes respect. And now with our children, they don't fear me, but they know.
0: They've got no respect at the moment.
2: They've got to have, if they do something, there's going to be consequences.
1: Oh, yeah.
2: So...
1: You have to follow through with it, didn't you?
2: Got to follow through with it.
1: It's otherwise, they know next time. Oh mum's going to do that, and I'm just going to get my chocolate cookie anyway. So
0: that's
1: exactly
0: where they are with me now.
2: That's
0: they
2: exactly
0: know.
2: It. Where, and this is where we're at with it. So yeah, we've said that before, but yeah, I don't mind being a bad cop. And I think
1: I think Liam sometimes says, like, he always say to me, "Oh, I don't think you're like being firm enough with her."
0: Yeah.
1: Because you might see me doing like fun bits and she's laughing her head off, and then like he'll take over to do bath and bedtime routine, and she's like laying into him, and then he's like, "Oh, wife, can you come up and tell her off then as well?"
2: Almost like
1: he's got a chart.
0: Like, do you wanna? So like, how did your relationship change? Obviously, because how long was you together before you had Tilly? 5 years, 6 years?
1: No, like 8 years.
0: That's a long time to just be you and Liam.
1: Yeah.
0: So like when Tilly came along, was it a shock? Like how did your relationship change? Like,
1: I would say, again, a lot of people ask these type of questions, and it's definitely, we are very much very equal in terms of like even in our relationship, just me and Liam, with like housework or doing this or doing that, like we always try and like make it not exact 50-50 because some people are better at other things than others. But I think when it comes down to Tilly, we started like both doing the night feeds, like do you know, like you're first and you wake up and you both wake up because it's all still exciting and you want to make sure you're doing everything
0: and you
1: right,
0: they're breathing all the time,
1: all of that. Yeah totally.
0: They're breathing. They're fine.
1: so I would say it was really really equal, but then quite quickly, I would say within the first 2 months of Tilly being newborn, me and Liam definitely had some of our worst rows we'd ever had in our life.
2: It's so normal.
1: But again, it's because you throw in literally a tiny little human.
2: Or you're keeping alive.
1: Yeah, literally that, taking care of them, and you're not sleeping, you might be hungry, and that baby comes first as well, so you're having to take care of them. So then it does put pressure on your lot's relationship for sure. And I remember seeing a post on TikTok once, and it said, no matter how like rocky your relationship is going, like if it's going through a rocky stage, don't ever commit to like or follow through with any sort of like breakups for like the first 2 years of having kids, because your emotions and hormones are literally like they're not even settled at all for like almost 2 years. So, and you hear of that, a lot of kids being born and then like parents split up and things like that. But I just remember seeing that in the times when I felt like, do you know when you start going overdrive in your brain, and like we had an argument and I was like, yeah, like if I get my suitcases out of the loft, I could put all my I could put all my clothes in there, and I could move to my mum's for a week and then like see what.
0: I've looked up divorce lawyers before. You know, like not for many years. Weekly. But I have. No.
2: Yeah, this was when I was I used to go out, I was a wild child, you know what I mean?
0: But it's hard.
1: It's mad, it puts you into those kind of mindsets for sure. And then like you said earlier, half hour later. Yeah, it's the best thing in the world.
0: They're like asleep, and you stare at them and you feel, oh my God, you're so beautiful.
1: Yeah, I love you so much. Yeah.
0: Like if someone wanted me to jump out that window right now, that you'd be all right, I'd do it in a heartbeat.
1: Absolutely, yeah.
0: It's insane.
1: Mad, isn't it?
0: Yeah.
2: So what's the most ridiculous thing you've argued over since being parents? There must be something stupid, you know?
1: Most ridiculous. We had a little bit of like a party prep for Tilly's. I think it was her first birthday, like the night before, and it's midnight and we're still there like trying to do balloons
0: even
1: and that.
0: I
1: like,
0: not remember any of it.
1: Yeah, yeah.
2: Probably now.
1: Anyway, and I remember Liam, I can't remember the actual, what was it? We was doing something and he, oh no, that was it. Oh my God, yeah. we were basically doing these balloons, like trying to get like one of them balloon arch things and all that. And again, we're trying to do it because like, oh, we're trying to save money because we don't want to pay someone to do it. So we'll do it ourselves, but you try to do it yourself.
0: No, I couldn't.
1: Impossible.
2: Yeah, they make it look easy.
1: Yeah, yeah, for sure. Anyway, I let off a little cheeky fart.
0: Nice, yeah. Yeah.
1: Standard. Yeah. And it was silent, and then Liam obviously smelt it, and he was so... he was so disgusted.
0: Do you feel me?
1: He was so, like, so angry. And at this point, we were just chucking in some chicken nuggets and that in the oven to just, like, just quickly up before bed. He launched them at me across the kitchen.
0: What, like
1: frozen
0: tray as well?
1: No, tray as well.
0: I don't know. Like,
1: no, the bag of frozen chicken nuggets.
0: Nice.
1: Launched them at me over a fart.
2: That is...
0: But see now, like, at the time, you would have both been so angry and been like, no, you're a liberty. But now you can be like, yeah, we threw chicken nuggets over a fart.
1: Honestly.
0: It's great.
1: Like, how mad is that?
0: It's brilliant. I love shit like that.
2: But that happens. That shit happens.
0: With Tilly,
1: yeah,
0: obviously... it's becoming the new norm, but she does have a different family set up to children that she'll be at school with.
1: Yeah.
0: But does she notice that? Does she ever ask about anything or...?
1: No, so she hasn't really asked about anything.
0: That's her normal.
1: Yeah, because literally that. It is her normal.
0: Yeah.
1: And she knows she's got two dads.
0: She's so lucky. I'd love two gay dads.
2: that'd be her dream.
0: Oh my God, I'm so down.
1: No, so, but she's very aware, obviously, she's got two dads because that's her norm.
0: Does she call you both? Because our friend, one of them's dad, one of them's daddy. Do you have that or you?
1: No,
0: both?
1: So we originally tried, what did we try? Oh, daddy and dada.
0: Yeah.
1: Like early on, but she just weren't having none of it. And then when she started talking, she just made it up for herself and she calls me Daddy Ashley and Daddy Liam.
0: Oh.
1: And it's so cute. Like hearing her say it, I just love it. Like, it's amazing.
0: Do you, like, when she goes to school, like, with our friend's little boy, I love it because everyone in that class doesn't bat an eyelid. They know that he's got two dads and there's he's never been picked on for it. No one's ever said anything.
1: Brilliant.
0: And I love that for my kids... it's not a thing.
1: Yeah.
0: Just their mate's got two dads. Yeah. And then it so happens that my friend, actually, his sister's a lesbian and they've got a daughter as well.
1: Really?
0: So, like, they know so many different kinds of family setups. But, like, I don't know what, don't say obviously what area she'd go to school in. Yeah, but, like, do you ever think about, like, when she goes to school? Because obviously there are dickheads everywhere.
1: Yeah, there are.
0: But.
1: Yeah, we've definitely thought about that. Like, she goes to nursery at the minute.
0: Yeah.
1: And she. Like, there's been no issues or problems. And, like, again, kids of that age, like, any sort of, like, hate...
0: learn.
1: ...is learned.
2: Yes.
1: It literally is. So So with kids, mm-hmm. as you was just saying earlier, like all of them kids in that class, they don't bat an eyelid at all because it's so normal for them. And that's the current stage we're at. And I hope it continues forevermore. Yeah. But you're right in saying that you can't, you actually don't know who's going to be in your child's class. You don't know what their parents...
2: You get no beds like everywhere.
1: Of course you do, yeah. So, and I think we've just tried our best and are trying our best to...
3: VAR, you serious? With Cecil G. Thomas.
4: This is one sport where it's unforgiving. 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Yeah. So we're trying to create somebody for that. 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
14: Not just this government, but governments over the last sort of 30 years differentiate between pensioners and young people in the way that the triple lock is spoken about and is like... almost fetishized in the way that it won't be touched and you can't say anything about it, and if you touch it, it's essentially political suicide.
2: Welcome back to Not In Front of the Kids with my beautiful wife Cara, me Nathan, and our beautiful guest, Twist and Pulse legend Ashley. How are you, sir? You enjoying it?
1: I'm good. This is good, guys. I feel like I'm just having a good old chat with my mates.
2: That's how it should be.
1: For sure. Should.
0: So, have you got a debate this week, Nathan?
2: Yes. I love this. Love this part of the show. Bloody hell, get that flip flop out of my mouth. right. So, this is what I'm. Is it worse to be too strict or too soft as a parent?
1: Oh,
2: that's a good one.
0: Let's go round the table.
2: I'll start.
0: Oh, okay, cool. Not your guests, that's fine.
1: Off you go.
2: No, I'm just going to give you, you know, I think soft parenting, personally, everyone's different, but I think with soft parenting, it could cause problems in the future for the child. Reason being, because they will have, I don't think, respect, respect, no boundaries.
0: Yeah.
2: That's what I think. And with strict parenting, you're always going to know boundaries there. You know what I'm saying?
0: Yeah.
2: Am I?
0: No, that's your point.
2: That's my point. I'm putting that forward.
1: I actually agree.
0: Yeah.
2: Really?
1: I really do, yeah. As much as I feel like I naturally, because we've got a little girl, I always say this to Liam, that if we had a boy, I don't know, it all depends on the individual, but I feel like I'm very, I feel like I was born to be a girl dad.
0: Yeah. Mm.
1: And like, I just enjoy it so much, being really like, what's the word?
0: Like nurture, like protective of her. Yeah, and like,
1: totally. Yeah. But because she's a girl, obviously I would do that if it was a boy as well. But there's just something so special about her being a girl and me being a man. And
0: that's
1: like,
0: what you say.
1: Do you know what I mean? I love it. It's the best feeling in the world.
2: So going on from that, I've got a boy and a girl, and it's a different way of parenting with it. And
1: is
2: this is going to probably, you know, probably people will probably think now bollocks, but it's so true. It's like, because she's young and in, like, she's not innocent, she's a nutter, but you don't, you sort of, you know, you don't treat them different, but where they're boys, you can ruffle and tumble with the boys and fight with them.
1: Yeah.
2: With the girls, you've got to be a lot more delicate with them, because they're girls.
1: Yeah.
2: And that is what I do.
0: Like dad, so they can wrap you around their fingers.
1: Oh my god. And people can tell that, you know, on like, even with watching our videos, people comment quite often like, she literally runs the house, and she don't know us. I mean, sorry, and the like,
0: viewer don't know you. What's that? Exclusive.
1: And the viewer like don't actually know us, they just see what we post online. But everyone,
0: that's lovely. They can tell how much she loves you and you love her just from looking at a video. Do you know what I mean?
2: Yeah, but it's obvious. I've seen all your content and stuff, and
0: but
2: it
0: I'm
2: is
0: saying that's
2: it's
0: a testament
2: beautiful.
0: To Ash and Liam.
2: Yes, like, of course.
0: People can see
2: of course.
0: How strong you are.
1: Yeah, no, it is amazing. Sometimes I do think about that, and I think sometimes, do you know, as like a content creator as well, and you're posting something, I always say to Liam, or like, I'll check with Glenn, like my best mate, I'll say, oh, is this all right to post? Like, do you know, sometimes you get a post or a video and you're watching it and you're not quite sure, or you're a bit numb to it, because when you watch it and you edit it, you just become a bit numb to the video. Yeah. So sometimes I show him, like, oh, do you think this is going to like land well, where it's going to come across how I think it comes across?
0: Yeah.
1: So then when you're saying things like that, when you get nice comments and people can actually tell by watching it through a screen that she is so loved and me and Liam are doing a good job.
0: Yeah.
1: Do you know what I mean?
2: And that is the main thing, the child being loved. And, you know, that's something money can't buy, because there's some horrible families out there, you know what I mean, that the kids don't get that.
1: No, exactly, for sure. So, yeah, I think, going back to the question, I think it's worse to be too soft, isn't it?
2: 100%. Yeah. You know, my old man, and I deserve it.
0: I think a lot of us were.
1: Yeah,
0: right.
1: I think we were. I think we were.
2: I was a cheeky little sod. I've said it on one of the episodes before. I swore at my mum once.
1: Oh, really?
2: And it was like, my dad just looked at me. I must have said something, or rather, like, get my fucking golf clothes ready. And my dad just looked at me.
0: You can't touch your mum, man.
2: But then, do you know what he did? I said, I ran down the kitchen, and it was like the scene out of Halloween H2O. Like, I said, oh, get me out of this fucking... And he's just coming down, and I just got out, and he was like, nope, bang, bang, bang, upstairs. I didn't swear at my mum ever again.
0: So if you guys are listening at home, you know that you can get involved with this conversation. Let us know what you think. Too strict or too soft? What is worse as a parent? And you can get involved at Not In Front Of The Kids FUBAR on Instagram.
2: Right, my favourite part of the show. You're going to like this, Ash.
0: He loves it.
2: It's called The Courtroom. Go on, Carl. Wait. The courtroom.
1: Oh, my God. So, I thought I was in the courtroom.
2: Now. Yeah, well, yeah. I'm the judge. You're the jury.
0: My son, he's 16, asked me to lie to his dad about where he was last weekend. Turns out he was at a party his dad explicitly banned him from. I said I would, and now I feel sick about it. Should I have told my ex, even if it meant my son might not trust me in the future? Oh, so they're not married. So obviously the mum and dad aren't together, so it was probably the mum's weekend, I'm guessing, maybe with the son.
1: Yeah.
0: And he wanted to go to this party, and he's gone, and she's like, he's told me not to tell the dad. I know that I would... Well, I suppose it depends on their relationship as well.
1: I know, that's a hard one. If they were together, I was going to say...
0: You've got to tell him.
1: Yeah.
0: Yeah, 100%.
2: Because what will happen then, if she does tell the dad, then the son's going to go the right other way with the mum, and if they're not together, then that could be really costly.
1: Yeah, that's proper
2: costly.
1: Friction there, yeah. I think
2: that's
1: different.
2: A tough one,
1: yeah, man. I think it's different because they're split.
2: Yeah, don't know what I'd do with that. You've thrown a spanner in the works there.
0: See, if we was together, we don't.
2: Right, do it. If it was me and you, right? Let's get this.
0: Okay,
2: properly.
0: So it's me and you.
2: Yeah.
0: Fred's gone to a party.
2: Yeah.
0: You didn't want him there. He's gone, and he's like, "Don't tell Dad." I would definitely tell you.
1: Yeah, I would.
0: But we don't have any secrets. We're very upfront.
1: Same.
0: I can't stand liars. I can't stand bullshit.
1: No time for it.
0: Yeah. So I think with us, we would 100% just tell each other.
2: Yes.
1: Exactly the same.
0: Yeah.
1: I'm with you, yeah.
0: Because it's safety as well.
2: Yes, like, the safety aspect.
0: If the husband or the ex-husband don't know where that boy is and something went wrong.
1: Yeah, true.
0: You'd never forgive yourself.
1: And
0: would
1: also,
0: you?
1: Why is that dad been so strongly against his son going to the party?
0: Yeah, there's obviously a reason for it. Maybe the kid's the wrong owner who's having the party, or they're all drinking, doing drugs.
1: Again, it goes back to you have to be on the same page. But again, that's hard when they're split. For sure.
2: Yeah, but then I think honesty is the best policy, especially with something like this. Like Cara said, if something does go wrong, then it'd be, you know, you're opening up a can of worms. But then I was saying, if you do grass him up, the kid's going to go the right other way and think.
0: But it's a child, they got over it.
2: Yeah, I know.
1: True.
0: I think it's the intention behind it. Yeah, if you're telling him out of safety, look, you're not just doing it to be like, oh, yeah, your son.
2: In this court, I think she's not guilty.
0: Well, did she tell the dad, or she's asking? So she hasn't told.
2: Oh no,
0: the dad.
2: She needs to tell the dad.
1: Yeah,
0: I would say so.
2: And she needs to tell.
0: But like their relationship, obviously, you don't know what their relationship's like, if they've separated, if they get on, or if they don't. But
2: this of course more of a stir if the dad finds out.
0: Yeah.
1: Yeah, there you go. Yeah,
2: and that that is even going to be worse than anything.
1: Yeah, yeah, it'd
0: be like you're lying and you've put our kid into danger.
2: Yes,
1: and you're going to that first lie. Who's ready for the next lie?
2: Exactly. Yeah, we're opening a can of worms.
1: I'm still confused what I meant to say. Yeah.
0: So she hadn't told him. So is she guilty because she hadn't told him? Yeah. Is she not guilty?
1: Yeah.
0: So
2: you're guilty.
1: We're going for guilty.
0: Am I putting this down?
1: Please
2: you're
1: do.
2: Guilty.
9: Guilty.
2: Grow a pair of balls and tell him.
1: Yeah.
2: Yeah.
0: After that, we are going to go to our final break. And when we come back, we have got some things that you guys have sent in and we want to share them with you because they're really
2: These are really good. Yeah, these are really good. Thanks for sending them in. Keep sending them in.
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18: 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Is getting to more gigs this year and the next? Is the sound of saying, I got you, mate? Is the sound of mates enjoying even more of this? Is the sound of mates getting home instead of here? Click your seatbelt, because you're twice as likely to be killed or seriously injured if you don't think.
3: VAR, you serious? With Cecil G. Thomas.
19: What is the point of an umbrella?
2: That come out of nowhere.
19: Bro, they make me feel ill, bro.
2: No, you can't do
19: that. No, they make me feel absolutely ill. And it's been obviously ridiculous recently because there's been so much rain. Mm-hmm. I'll tell you why I hate umbrellas. They're too big for the pavement, and they're too big for one person, and they're way too small for two people. At least half of me, at least my left side or my right side, is getting drenched in rain.
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20: The issues that we have, or the thoughts and feelings that we have around our weight, a lot of them come from our mums. I remember my auntie saying to me, before your mum died, she was worried that you were getting fat. And I remember and my auntie, who's now in her 70s, she still talks about, you know, how thin she is or isn't. She compares my body type to her body type, to my cousins. You know, she still has that kind of obsession.
2: Welcome back to Not In Front Of The Kids with me, Nathan, my beautiful wife, Cara, and our even beautifuler, even I don't think that's a word, but we're going to go with it, guest Ashley.
4: Hey.
2: Thank you for coming in, my man. We've had so much fun.
4: It's been good.
2: I've enjoyed it.
0: Yeah. Yeah, but we're all going to get a train back together.
2: Should we get an Nando's or something?
0: Should we get an Nando's? No, we've got to pick our children up from school.
2: Oh, shit.
0: Okay. So, this week on Instagram, on Not In Front Of The Kids FUBAR, that's our page if you want to get involved next week, we asked you to let us know the biggest lie your kids have ever told, and you guys came in thick and fast with some great responses.
2: Some good ones. Nice.
0: So they're all anonymous, don't worry. So we're going to read them out. And the teacher there was too many people in the car and she couldn't fit in the car, so the mum had to put her in the boot.
2: Do you reckon she did put her in the boot?
0: I mean, we've done that before, I'm not going to lie.
2: Oh shit, you heard it here first.
0: But only because we live in country roads, you know, like sometimes when there's a few of you and you've been at the pub and then like one of the dads from the other family's lagging, so you might have to throw him in the boot.
4: Oh,
0: like,
4: so it's an adult in the boot.
0: Yeah, not the kids.
2: Yeah. Can we just make sure
0: I remember when I was little, my uncle used to drive a transit, right? And we used to all just get in the back of the transit. There was no seatbelts, nothing. It was literally the transit like a van.
2: You'd go round a corner. Oh, yeah. Like a speed bump.
0: That's what we'd be like.
2: Right, Carl, you go next.
0: I had the school phone me because my daughter told them I'd locked her in the attic when she was being naughty. Do you know what? This actually happened to someone I know. The daughter said that she got locked in her room because she was being naughty. The mum hadn't. The mum had just asked her to go to her room. She had social services round.
4: No.
2: She's serious. You can't.
0: You can't lock your life. They thought that she literally, you know, like punished her every time by locking her in her room. Oh. But she was being abused. Honestly, you ain't got there yet, but you know, when you get
2: it, will happen.
0: So scary.
4: Oh no, that's awful.
0: Like, if they could have a bruise on them, anything.
2: They're on you.
0: They'll ring you. Really? And they've got these bros and you're like, I don't know, my kids play in the woods all the time. But it is, honestly, I worry all the time.
2: I remember Freddie and Delilah last week went to school. Both of them looked like they've had a fight with Mike
0: what
2: Tyson.
0: What did she do?
2: She smashed her head. Oh, she hung on sank, smashed her head, got a bruise.
0: Nathan put a bar up in Fred's wardrobe. Like, but you know, like,
2: not well enough.
0: But it was just to hang his coat.
4: Oh, it wasn't like a pull-up bar.
0: No.
2: It looked like one.
0: But this is what my daughter has done. She's used it as a pull-up bar. The whole thing has come crashing down, but it's inside his little cupboard. It was like, because we've got like dormer ceilings, so you can't really get anything in there. And there was all like his Lego boxes, everything. So she's come down, smashed on these Lego boxes, all her face, all her mouth, everything. Then we went to my nan's on a Sunday. She had, you know, like the fly things you have indoors?
4: The flies coming in.
0: Yeah. I don't know how. This child has tangled himself up in it and literally had a cut across his neck.
2: Like someone tried slitting his neck.
4: Oh, my God.
0: They went into school on Monday. I was so terrified. I was like, oh, my God, I'm getting a phone call.
2: Delilah, that night, because they were having a bit of a domestic, her and Delilah, Delilah went, I'm telling my teacher she's done this.
0: She's bad, mate.
2: She's a nightmare.
4: Switched on.
0: My friend who's a pharmacist came to our house. My daughter asked what she does and she told her she sells medicine. My daughter went to school and told them mummy's friend who sells drugs at our house.
4: Which is true.
2: Well,
0: she does.
2: It's not a lie.
0: Of, you know, Mean Girls, and they go, Miss Norbury's a pusher. Yeah. She's a pusher. What, a drugs pusher?
2: She wasn't lying, but there was a different meaning behind the word drugs.
4: That's it.
2: It could mean, you know.
0: But that's what I love with kids. So they just take it so literally sometimes.
4: So innocent.
0: Yeah.
2: My daughter told the school that her dad and I had an argument while driving her to school, and that I hit him with a frying pan I keep in my glove box.
0: Do you know what? She's definitely watched Rapunzel that weekend, didn't it?
4: She must have
0: watched Rapunzel in her glove box.
2: How big's a glove box? Frying pan's a bit.
0: Do you know what, in London today I would maybe think, yeah, maybe, you know, driving around on my own as a bird,
2: a frying pan.
0: My daughter said that I had left my husband and we lived in a flat, just me and her, and I was very pregnant. It's all lies. The story was so alarming and we never understood where it came from. Oh, that's quite sad. So she went to the school and said, my mum and dad split up, me and my mum are living in a flat and my mum's pregnant.
4: Right, and what actually happened?
0: None of it.
2: I used to tell bullshit. Like, I told my teachers I had a horse in the garage. And the garage was like this big. So
4: you didn't have a horse?
2: No. Yeah. But they rang my mum up because they was going to ring the RSPCA on my mum because...
0: And then he told some old woman in the shop that his mum beat him.
2: And threw me down the stairs and you swept me with baseball
0: pads. Because she would have bought him a toy.
2: Yeah.
4: But all made up.
2: That's where Delilah gets it from. A seven-year-old tells everyone she's fluent in Japanese. She isn't.
0: I mean, how would they know? In general, not many kids are going to speak Japanese, so she could she'd get away with that, maybe.
2: Could probably get away with it. My son told nursery that daddy hits mummy and granddad's in jail. All
0: brilliant.
2: Lies.
0: Fantastic. That sounds like that child's definitely from Gravesend.
5: Gravesend.
2: Gravesend. Mine said mum does coke when she's sad. He meant cigarettes because they both start with a C.
0: Why does your child know what coke is, though?
2: No, you mean Coca-Cola.
0: Oh, okay. That's me now. That's where my brain went. Okay.
4: I thought that, to be fair, okay. When you was reading it out.
0: Fantastic.
2: Yeah, not the powder form, the liquid.
0: Wow. My daughter told teachers she was switched at birth. Guess she wanted different parents. Ah. Oh.
2: Matilda.
0: Oh. Right. Last one. This is a good one. Is this your mum?
2: Yeah.
0: Your mum wrote this in. Go on.
2: My daughter told a school mum that I put ciggies out on her hand. I don't even smoke.
0: That's dark.
4: Jesus. Oh my
0: God. That is dark.
4: Jesus.
2: They were really good. Can you please keep sending these in?
0: We'll drop a little box down this week for next week with a new little subject. And you know that you can find us on Instagram at Not In Front Of The Kids FUBAR.
2: Right.
0: Let's wrap the show up, Nathan.
2: Right. Ash, absolute pleasure. Do you know what? That didn't even feel like that. Felt like it flowed.
4: It did.
2: Like a river flowing.
4: That was brilliant.
2: Beautiful.
0: Wow, you was like Pocahontas then.
2: Flowing. Yeah. No, you were a great guest, man.
4: BGT next year, Nathan.
2: That's it. What I actually want to do, we was going to say, like, I want to do a little... That's something
0: weird. Look at the moves he's got.
4: He's got the energy for it.
2: No, I've got the... I'm so shit.
0: No, really.
2: No, I'm terrible.
4: I used to say everybody had rhythm.
0: I don't know if.
2: Well, you'll find that in a minute.
4: Yeah, and I reckon you'll be all right.
0: Yeah, but thank you for joining us. Oh, wait, is there anything you want to promote? So before you go, Ash, could you let everyone know if they want to look you up on social media, give you a follow, what your platforms are?
4: So I'm on TikTok and Instagram, yeah. And my handle is at Ashley Twist Glazebrook. So
0: there
4: give
0: you
4: us a follow.
0: Go. And obviously we'll tag Ash in some of the socials so you thank can you. Find
2: You've
0: it
2: got a great page as well. I love it. So you're keep doing nice. What you're it's doing. Fun. I swear to God, you're a good lad.
4: It's thank you so much.
2: I mean that.
4: It's no, fun thanks for having me.
0: Happy. But thank you for coming. Thank you, everyone, for listening. Don't forget, we will be back here next Thursday. You can find Not In Front Of The Kids on your podcast platform. Just type it in and search it. And don't forget to get involved as well at Not In Front Of The Kids FUBAR on Instagram.
2: We'll see you next week, guys. Love you all. Bye.
0: Right, we're getting good at wrapping up. Thanks, Ash.
4: That was good. So much.
2: Fuck me.
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25: When you notice something wrong, it tends to grow and eventually take over, to the point you can't really think of anything else. 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
7: Donald Trump says he would love to see a united Ireland. Speaking at the start of a two-day visit there, the US president said the reunification of the Republic of Ireland and Northern Ireland may as well happen now. He was also questioned by reporters on the Iran war, something he says he personally has worked to resolve.
8: Iran cannot have a nuclear weapon. It's very simple. They were 2 weeks away from having a nuclear weapon. If they had it, they would have blown up Israel, they would have blown up the Middle East, and they would have hit some of Europe's cities, and they would probably hit us too before we put out the fire.
7: Reform UK has been given the biggest single donation to a British political party on record. A crypto tycoon's handed Nigel Farage's party £36 million. Billionaire Ben Dalio, who recently moved back to the UK from Hong Kong, says it's so the party gets a fair fight at the next general election. Firefighters say they've managed to bring a blaze under control at a block of flats in East London. Around 70 crew were tackling it on the 17th floor of a 22-storey building in Poplar after they were called out just after 4:30 this morning. An investigation is now taking place. The government said it won't agree to a so-called kill switch to stop an attack by rogue AI. There have been calls for ministers to be able to shut down artificial intelligence in an emergency after warnings this past week that the technology could wipe out humanity within a decade if it's left unchecked. But the government said the proposal wasn't realistic and wouldn't stop misuse elsewhere. And finally, Princess Diana's iconic revenge dress goes up for auction later this year, which she wore the day Charles admitted being unfaithful to her.
9: I think on that day she decided that to express what probably she couldn't say with words, she would wear what will make her look the most fabulous and self-empowered. And she went to the Serpentine Gallery wearing this dress.
7: Yeah, Morgan Halimi is the head of fashion at Sotheby's. It's expected to sell for up to £220,000. And that's the latest from Radio News Hub. I'm Phil Towers.
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12: How are you? Have you missed me?
13: Of course I missed you.
12: I like the bow in your hair.
13: Thank you. It's actually a hairband, but yeah.
12: That's okay. We're in another different place at the minute, are we?
13: No, I'm in the same villa, but I've moved rooms. I have gone downstairs.
12: Oh, downstairs.
13: I've gone downstairs, you know.
12: Why have you gone downstairs?
13: Well, why not?
12: What are we doing today, then?
13: So we are doing what we usually do every week. So we're going to have
12: how does
13: a
12: it
13: chat.
12: Work?
13: Well, so what we do is we say hello to our guests. Hello, guests.
12: Hello, like, guests.
13: Hello. Hello, listeners, guests to come. Thank you for listening each week. We love you. And we'll say more of that later. And our topic this week is quite exciting. It is expectations of sex. I feel like we're going to have a good old chat about this.
12: I love talking about sex, so that's absolutely great.
13: This is I feel it's going to be a good one.
12: So we've got a guest on, Sarah Mulwinder, who is just a sexpert.
13: Yeah,
12: is that
13: let's
12: what
13: give
12: her
13: that.
12: Sexpert. Sexpert.
13: Yeah, she
12: is. We've also got Weird and Wonderful Dating News and listeners' questions and stories, as always. But I feel like we need to be warmed up.
13: Okay, should we pause?
12: Do you want me to tickle your bollocks a little bit?
13: Please tickle my bollocks. They are massive.
12: Okay, fabulous, massive, and ready to explode.
13: Yes.
12: Well, you are about to just come everywhere then.
13: Okay.
12: Because we have one that is the dating sex book this week is relevant to today's subject.
13: Okay.
12: Okay?
13: Okay.
12: Are you ready?
13: Yeah, I'm ready.
12: Okay.
13: Okay.
12: It's a Pornocchio.
13: Pornocchio, is it when you lie about watching porn? No, it's got more dirty than that, hasn't it? Okay.
12: It's along that lines, but not...
13: Lie about the type of porn you're watching.
12: Not porn.
13: Oh. Pornocchio. Enlighten me.
12: Okay.
13: Okay.
12: It's a person, okay, who embellishes their sex life in order to make it sound more impressive than it actually is.
13: Oh. I know
12: a fucking lot of these.
13: Oh, I bet. Oh.
12: I know a lot of these. Yes, Pornocchio.
13: Interesting. So then my question around this subject is, if you were to, would you share that you've had a shit shag?
12: No, not really.
13: Really?
12: But also, I wouldn't necessarily share that I've had a like a good fuck, like, as in, you can save, like, fuck. I always feel like if you tell someone all, like, everything that happens when you have sex, it's a little bit disrespectful.
13: Oh, God, yeah.
12: Do you know what 100%. I mean? Like, I'm not... listen, sometimes funny things happens, or sometimes you do something that you've not done before and it's really good and you sort of say what you've done, but you don't give, like, intimate details, I don't think. I don't think that's a great...
13: I agree with that. Yeah.
12: But it's quite funny, actually, because I know an awful lot of Pornocchios. I'm sure everyone does, to be honest with you. But I've actually

0: really was, but more so on like not having sex. It's more about when girls are chatting, they're like, oh, have you done this? It wouldn't be talking about someone specific, yeah. But it would be, have you done this? And I'd be like, yeah, what the fuck is that? Yeah, I've done that, whatever it is, twice.
1: Yeah. I think there's a lot of people that probably do that. Like, how many times have you met, and this is one of my absolute pet hates, when you took some of us, oh, we were shagging for 4 hours last night. No, you weren't.
0: Fuck. No, you weren't. No, you weren't. If you're going to say that.
1: We did everything. I was swinging from the chandeliers and he did this and did that. No, you didn't.
0: No, you didn't. You know, you didn't. Be clear on that. If you had sex 4 times in 4 hours, understandable. But no one lasts 4 hours. Firstly.
1: Sting does.
0: Oh, exactly. Oh, hang on. Oh, do you mean like this? Do you mean
1: tantric sex?
0: Oh.
1: Sting is a expert at tantric sex, apparently.
0: Is he? I thought he meant the sting of like having sex for too long, because that lasts for ages. No?
1: No, that's not what I meant. I meant Sting the singer. Sting the singer, not Sting of the vagina. Sting the singer, Sting of the vagina. Sting the singer.
0: Okay, vagina. Sting is a pro at tantric. I'm learning tantric out here, you know.
1: There you go. Yeah. So listen, you could be fucking for 4 hours then. I don't know what you want to.
0: No,
1: that's another thing. Why would you want to fuck for 4 hours?
0: Tantric isn't about fucking. It's about the prep.
1: Oh, it's about the prep.
0: It's a lot about the prep, yeah.
1: See, I shows how much once, I know.
0: Well, once I get a bit more educated, I will maybe sex book you and tell you how to tantrico.
1: Fabulous. I would love that, because right now my sex life lasts about 4 minutes and that's 3 minutes of cuddling. So, should we...
0: Yeah, let's definitely move on. Fuck. Oh. Weird and wonderful dating news. Shall I tell you the first story?
1: Please.
0: First weird and fucked up thing I'm going to read. Well, actually, Please. Maybe it's not. So, a single guy finds romance through a supermarket's customer services online chat. Before I carry on, I always think I'm in love with the people that I connect with on a chat. Like, you know, when you like call O2 and you're like, well, you chat with them and then you're like, you're so nice. Like, should we go
1: for a drink?
0: I never
1: think that, no.
0: No? Okay.
1: No, I always think, why are you taking so long to do your fucking job? Hurry up, I've got shit to do.
0: Okay, the difference is between us. 20-year-old Jonah Taylor from the USA bought a record from Target. Target's like a big old supermarket in the US, but was disappointed when he opened it and realised it was damaged. When he went into Target's website to complain about the purchase and was matched up with a customer services advisor over the online chat, he started chatting to a guy called Pablo, who kindly sorted out his complaint. However, the conversation took a surprising turn. Jonah ended the chat with a slightly flirty, bye bestie, and it seemed to woo Pablo as he responded, you really made my day. Thanks. As the conversation continued, Jonah said he decided to shoot his shot and asked Pablo outright if he was available, writing, are you single by any chance? Pablo confirmed he, in fact, was single, then responded, I guess this is destiny, you know? As the conversation progressed, the pair exchanged social media accounts and followed each other, leading Pablo to ask if it would be okay to send Jonah a DM. The pair met over a video chat for the first time last week and are now planning their next date. But they're taking things slow for the time being. As for Pablo's job, here we go, he reassured people he's not going to face any discriminatory action from the shop for his online romance. He said, who'd have thought that conversation with a handsome customer would turn into this? I think that's quite lovely, breaking all the rules at work, but I think it's quite lovely.
1: Cute.
0: It is cute.
1: We like cute. We like cute. Nice.
0: Maybe I should try that now with all my people at O2 and Turkish Airlines and everyone else that I ring.
1: Yeah, give it a go. Very, very cute. I wish them all the best. I mean, it's probably going to fail, but I wish them all the best. They have only had a video date and haven't had a proper date yet. So, you know, how could it turn into this, a conversation?
0: But it always cracks me up when it's they're planning their next date. Are they really?
1: Well,
0: are they really though?
1: I know. Yeah, it's like when you watch First Dates.
0: It is at the end and we go, they went on a date and they're going to go on another one.
1: And what makes me, because obviously it filmed a little while ago, isn't it?
0: Yeah.
1: Like when you film it, so when it comes on TV, so it's filmed a little while ago, but then surely when they do the writing bit at the end, that's done closer to the time because you add that in the edit afterwards. Yeah. So surely if it was filmed 3 months ago and they're planning the next date, it's not happening because it's been 3 months. Do you know what I mean? Yeah, yes. It always makes me laugh. But
0: it makes me laugh too, but I can't really say too much on that. But let's move on.
1: Oh, yeah, cool. Sorry. Yeah, just cut that out. Sorry, I forgot that.
0: No,
1: great show. Love First
0: Great Date. Show that I work on.
1: I

0: You watched it the other day.
1: Did you? What happened? I haven't seen it in ages. The teens. Are you watching the teens?
0: I watched the teen one, yeah. And it just filled me with hope.
1: I'm glad you said that.
0: They're all just really, really cute. It also made me realise what a complete and utter prick I was as a teenager.
1: Listen.
0: I was just like, why are they all so nice?
1: No, they were nice, intelligent, educated.
0: And I was trying to finger birds on park benches.
1: This is what I'm saying. But when I was trying to crack jokes like that, they didn't quite get it. And I'm like, oh, we're from, like, not just age-wise, but we're completely ends of this spectrum. I think what the producers have done is just got a load of really nice people, because I was the same. I was a little shit in my teens.
0: Yeah. To be honest with you, you and I are little shits in our 30s.
1: Yeah, we're little shits.
0: You're a little shit. You're my favourite little shit.
1: You're my favourite little shit.
0: Oh, we're just a couple of shits. Anyway.
1: Right then, next.
0: Next up. Interesting one, this one.
1: Go on.
0: Groom ghosts fiance on their wedding day after seeing a saucy video from a hen do. A woman was stood up at the altar on her wedding day after the groom saw a raunchy video from her hen do. The video showed the bride swallowing chocolate sauce which dripped from a mouse stripper's dick into her mouth. Shockingly, the video was sent from the bride's sister to the fiancé. She did this as an act of revenge after her sister demoted her from maid of honour to just bridesmaid.
1: Upon
0: seeing the video, the groom was so outraged that he decided not to show up on the big day, much to the bride's dismay. The story divided Twitter, with many commenting how cruel it was of the sister to send the video, but others said it was for her own good, as the bride shouldn't have been so vulgar on her hen do. Right. I've got one opinion on this, one opinion only.
1: Go on.
0: Actually, no, I'm not. I've got a couple of opinions. I've just decided. Okay. I've just added some to it.
1: Yeah.
0: Listen, I have ghosted before, and you are aware of that. but not on someone's wedding day, man. You can't do that. It's so out of order. Genuinely, I think that's really out of order on the groom's part. The sister's a complete prick. And I'm going to tell you why.
1: Yeah, go on. You tell me for why.
0: Stag and hen do's, what happens on a stag do and a hen do stays on a stag do and a hen do. Now, granted, listen, she hasn't fucked anyone. She got drunk. There was a stripper. People go wild for strippers. That's what happens. That's the whole point of a stag and a hen do, really. It's your last nights of fucking freedom and whatever else. Your husband should obviously never see that. But I would like to know what he did on his fucking stag do. And I wonder if... What did he go for, cheese and biscuits for the boys?
1: Yeah, no.
0: What if he's actually gone and seen it? Do you know what I mean? Like, I think...
1: I kind of want to agree with you, but I also don't...
0: What's a little bit of chocolate dripping off dick, really, between strippers
1: and... The thing is, there is really two sides to this, because it is going against all... It's breaking all the rules, but at the same time... Oh, fuck, I don't know how I feel about it. Do you know what? I'm really on the fence with this one. Let's blame the sister. If that's a real reason, I'm not sure it is, because she's got to be really fucking pathetic to be ruining her sister's wedding for being demoted. There must be more backstory to this. There must be another reason.
0: Look at it this way. Even just the bride swallowing chocolate sauce which dripped from a mouse stripper's dick... She's not actually touching.
1: Words.
0: Yeah, I did. Well, I had to. Just sounds.
1: Yeah, I know.
0: When would you hear me say though, private parts? And it's better than your dick. She's not actually touched him.
1: Well, she's just licked his cock.
0: No, she hasn't licked his cock.
1: I didn't touch it. I just licked it. There's a difference.
0: She didn't lick it. She didn't lick his cock. She licked chocolate sauce.
1: I just dripped from it. I let it drip in my mouth. It dipped in me. I didn't do anything. I just had my mouth open. Not my problem or my fault.
0: Well, but she hasn't actually... Let's pretend this is stripper's dick. I'm using my arm because presumably he's got a fucking piece.
1: Yeah.
0: Someone's dripped chocolate, so it's just dripping down. She's underneath.
1: Going... Yeah.
0: So she's not actually touching him. She hasn't put his dick in her mouth.
1: I know, but fucking come on.
0: Well, I'm just saying...
1: Okay, let's switch it around. He's on his stag. He's laying between a bird's private parts, vagina, and she's dripping chocolate sauce from her vagina while it lands in his mouth. I mean, he's obviously getting...
0: Chocolate vagina.
1: Obviously a little bit of vagina sweat in there as well. So he's actually, he's getting fluids from another woman. I don't feel like that's right. Yeah, it's disgusting, but I don't feel it's right.
0: I just think stag do, hen do, listen, fucking have your time. You just don't see what the other person does. Put it this way, if that was me, right, genuinely, yeah. I mean this, and I was the groom, I'd be like, you dirty bitch, kind of turns me on.
1: Yeah, but Pete, you're different levels for...
0: He wants to marry this woman, so there's obviously more to it than that. She's got pissed on a hen do and had a little bit of chocolate dick.
1: So maybe he's just a little bit of a sensitive soul and he needs to grow a ball sack or two. Am I allowed to say that? Probably not, am I?
0: Yeah, no, well, he only not. Really wants one sack. You only need one sack.
1: No, I meant because now I'm man-shaming or whatever it's called.
0: Well, no, but there's only one sack.
1: Well, okay, well, all right.
0: He doesn't want to grow a ball sack or two. You don't want two sacks because you'd be two sacks Tim then.
1: Hang on a minute. Hang on. There's two sacks, no? Divided. One divided by two.
0: But you only have one sack that contains two bollocks. Bullocks?
1: Oh, right, yeah, yeah.
0: Yeah, you don't want two bull sacks.
1: Oh, I see what you're saying. Okay, okay. Well, maybe you do.
0: Because then you've just got a redundant sort of spare pouch.
1: Yeah, hanging around.
0: Yeah. Like, what's
1: slapping
0: this
1: between your legs.
0: Yeah, well, no, because if there's nothing in that one, it's just an empty, it's just sort of a flaccid sack of bull. Really? It would just be like a little prune. It won't really, it'll just be, you just sort of, boop, it'd be just, because it'd just be an empty sack
1: so
0: of...
1: So basically just be in the way, annoying everyone. Which
0: what
1: is
0: are
1: why
0: we talking
1: don't
0: about?
1: I think we should just move on.
0: Shall
1: it's
0: we?
1: Quite an interesting subject. I quite like learning about male anatomy.
0: Right. Well, just for the record, I only have one ball sack. There are two bollocks in the sack.
1: I have two ball sacks.
0: Okay, fabulous. My left bollock is bigger than my right. Just
1: my left boob is bigger than my right.
0: Oh, look at us, twinning.
1: Okay, so... Oh, I've got a good one for you because all of these. So I've got some stats. We love a stat.
0: We love
1: so
0: a stat.
1: The topic, expectations of sex. These are great. So the average adult currently enjoys sex 54 times a year, which equates to about once a week. Yeah, I wanted to see your face, your response to that. Interestingly, research seems to suggest that the couples are having less sex now than they did when they were 20, 30 years ago, perhaps due to busier and more stressful lifestyles. Let's just go back to the first one. 54 times a year. Pete, do you think you have sex more than 54 times a year?
0: No.
1: Really?
0: Yeah.
1: Yeah.
0: Yeah.
1: I've not had sex
0: for a while.
1: I love what your while compared to someone else's means. A while for me is like 6 months.
0: Oh, no, fuck no. Jesus Christ.
1: Yeah, exactly. Exactly. No, so what's Pete's while?
0: Just a while.
1: Is that too much? Okay, so go on then. A while.
0: Yeah, well, I don't know, because maybe it is less than 50, because if you're in a couple... Right, mm-hmm. And it's only 54 times a year. Then you need to work on that couple, I think. But if you're single, just once a week, like
1: it does.
0: I don't
1: sound
0: know
1: a bit
0: because,
1: shit, but
0: to be honest with you, I've not been in enough relationships to know. Like, is that a lot? Or I consider that not to be a lot.
1: Yeah,
0: I consider that
1: a good question.
0: I consider that to be pretty sounding like a chore.
1: I think 54 times sounds very like a really small amount. When you divide it into a year, obviously, yeah, once a week.
0: Presumably that's 52 is once a week and then twice for each other's birthday.
1: It does sound a bit shit. I mean, I guess it's not counting, or is it counting? Because sometimes you don't have sex once, so you have sex a few times. So is it like counting? If it's counting that,
0: I presume it's counting the days. It can't be counting the amount of times there is an orgasm.
1: Well, that is interesting, because if you think when you first meet somebody and you're like humping like rabbits, that, you know, you probably shag four times a day for 3 weeks, and then it starts to, you know, we'll go to three times a week, you know, three times a day, and then it goes, you know, it lessens and lessens. Yeah. And then I think, I'm trying to think what I'm like in a relationship. Depends who I'm with, actually. It depends on their sex drive as well.
0: Yeah. Should we do this throughout the entire subject?
1: Yeah. Because the subject is sex.
0: Yeah, I like it.
1: So, all right, Pete, what would your expectations be? You're in a relationship, and ideally, how many times a week would you want to have sex?
0: You know what? And this is an interesting question, because in all seriousness, and this sounds like a bit of a cop-out, but it's not. I've never thought about that, and I don't think I would have an expectation, because I think sex should just, like,
1: Happen when it happens.
0: You fuck when you want to fuck. Like, do you know what I mean? If you're both, then it doesn't matter where it is or what. But maybe that's an unrealistic view of what the way it is, because people have kids and jobs and all that sort of stuff. But I've got friends that schedule in sex, and I find it fucking weird. But I do get it. People have different lives, and maybe that's why you have to do it, and each to their own and all that. But I couldn't be one of them person to be like, right, well, Thursday, you know, we're having fucking date night and we're going to have sex. Like, it's Monday. What?
1: Yeah, the thought of it sounds very unsexy. But then again, I don't know. I've never lived with anybody, so I don't know. Say I'm 3 years into a relationship and I'm living with this person. Maybe scheduling sex is actually, you know, it becomes a really like a nice weekly or 2 week or whatever.
0: I think it's weirder if you live with someone. Because if you live with someone, you're with them like a lot. So, you know, even if it's a case of in the fucking, if you want to fuck someone, then fucking, yeah, look, you can have a, you know, a 5 minute fucking session in the morning.
1: Like, you're basing this on both of you having the same sex drive. And
0: yeah, true.
1: That's
0: quite
1: hard to, you know.
0: Very hard.
1: I think at the start, you know, it's probably more the guy. And then I found that my sex drive is higher than men's.
0: Yeah, yes. In relationships, I would find it very hard to be able to tell you what the average is or what you should or shouldn't be doing, because I wouldn't know.
1: Everyone's different.
0: But single wise, listen, if you're single and you're still having sex 54 once a week, I think you're doing all right.
1: Fucking hell, yeah.
0: Fuck me. Well done.
1: Like literally, fucking, you deserve a clap.
0: Yeah, not the clap, but
1: not
0: a clap.
1: A clap.
0: Yeah, that's I think that's quite impressive. Have you got any other stats for me?
1: No, that's it.
0: Oh, that was the one stat. Okay.
1: That was the one stat. Well, the other one's a bit boring. Couples are having less sex now than they did 20, 30 years ago, but they're saying it's perhaps because of busier lifestyles, which, yeah, maybe it is. Maybe it is down to being more busy and more, you know, more on our phones, so you're less present with your partner. When you get home from work and you're not chatting, you're just on your phone, like, less time for sexy time.
0: Is it because there are more single people now than there probably used to be? And presumably single people have less sex than people that are in a relationship. So actually because there's so much temptation, people don't stay in relationships for long enough. So sometimes you can see someone for 3 months, be fucking all the time, get your 54 done in within, you know, a month, and then not have sex for the rest of the fucking year because you're single. And it's not that easy to have sex if you're single. It really isn't. Anyone that tells you anyone that tells you that it is fucking lying. Sex expectations. So single people, they're constantly, no, I banged a bird last night, I've done this, I've done that. No, I bet you didn't. A lot of people will, genuinely, I think a lot of people are full of shit when it comes to that.
1: Yeah. Yeah. I mean, there's just no need for me to lie. I mean, it is what it is. Well, it's very, very different.
0: Yeah, we've got to the age now where I don't think it really matters anymore, does it?
1: No, it doesn't.
0: I mean, we're actually more inclined to tell people we've had sex just so they realise that we're not. God, it's depressing.
1: I get very excited. I know, it is quite depressing, isn't it?
0: So before you actually had sex, in fact, do you know what? Because of this topic, it's quite an interesting topic. I don't really want to talk about the when we were virgin stuff because it's a bit boring. It was so long ago for us.
1: Oh, no, shit. And, you know.
0: Yeah, everyone thinks, well, before you have sex, it's going to be some magical experience. Your first time is genuinely or generally shit.
1: Yeah.
0: And I don't know many people that said it was magical. No, it's just so, listen, just get that out of the way. What's more interesting is when you start dating someone.
1: Yeah.
0: So, and there's two sides to this, right? So if you're single and you are just looking for a bunk up or whatever else, then fine. If you start dating someone, how soon do you think you will have sex or do you expect to have sex?
1: I don't have any expectations on it.
0: That's why you're my favourite.
1: It's definitely changed because I think, again, with aging, you just get more comfortable with yourself. Before, I'd be like, oh, I can't sleep with you, you know, for the first few dates or whatever. But now...
0: Who says... Sorry, go on.
1: Yeah, if I think... It's really hard to tell, right, if that person on the first date is going to be like someone in your life. If I get an inkling that person is, I probably wouldn't sleep with them because I get really excited about being... like, it's not just the sex, but it's being intimate, being close to someone, like having your body next to someone else's is a gift. And it's an amazing thing. And it's like another, it's like going on your second date and then you like, you've upped the ante, you've changed something about it. So I really want to look forward to that, which is why I don't always do it too quickly. But saying that, if I did, if I slept with someone the first night, then, oh, wow, I did. And, you know, if it's meant to be, then it's fucking meant to be. But I have found waiting has been better for me. I've enjoyed the sex more and enjoyed the person more.
0: So really you're a dick tease, but sometimes you can't wait.
1: No, dick tease. Maybe I'm a bit of a dick tease. Yeah, I think I've heard that before. But again, I'm all right with it because it's a build up again, isn't it? It's like you're kind of building up to what that moment's going to be and then you just pray it's good.
0: So you just said then that you used to think, oh, you can't have sex until this point. Who told you you couldn't do that? Or what made you think that? Is that just a society thing? Or is that something that, where did that come from? Because a lot of people say this, and it's one of my, again, I've told you this before, I hate it when people say that. Have sex when it feels right and do it when you want to do it. I don't care if I sleep with someone on a first date or within a fucking hour, or I have to wait fucking 6 months to do it. If that's what feels right at the time for both of you, then it's the right thing to do. It wouldn't change my opinion on a girl if I slept with her on the first night and wanted to see her again. I would still want to see her regardless.
1: Maybe now, if you think back to your earlier 20s, like, it was very easy to label a girl a slag, right? Like, what does slag even mean? Like, if you look at it in the dictionary, it doesn't say someone that sleeps with someone too quickly.
0: Slag's rock. Slag is actually it's something to do with rock.
1: Okay.
0: So just so you know, you carry on talking while I'm just going to Google because I need to know I'm right now.
1: I think that's where it comes from. I come from a small town and that word would be all slut or hoe or whatever would be thrown around for anyone that firstly had sex. And if you slept with two people, my God, and you know, if you slept with someone on the first date or whatever, it didn't even need to be sex. It could just be, touching, whatever. It could be anything. But I think that, maybe it's a small town thing coming from Oxford where that word was thrown around. You never wanted to be called that word because you found you're justifying yourself. When I didn't know how to justify myself when I was in my early 20s, you know, I didn't know how to say, I don't give a shit. Yeah. Now I genuinely don't give a shit, but I just cared too much what people think. So that's probably where it comes from.
0: I think it's definitely, it's society pressure, I think, from people not to be labelled as something, but
1: yeah.
0: And listen, that's really hard. It's really easy for me or you or anyone to sit there and say, listen, don't give a fuck. Fucking do what you want to do and do what feels right. But it isn't that easy. I've never really given a shit about titles. And, you know, I haven't got the fucking best reputation. And I've dated people that have not got great reputations as well. And I've dated girls that have not got that kind of great reputation that, you know, because people have labelled them whatever else. And I'm fine with that. Like, I couldn't give a shit what anyone says. It matters what I think of you. Mm-hmm. But obviously, you know, it is hard for them. But in terms of, this is another one that I hate. And it actually happened to me a little while ago. And bear in mind, I'm fucking 33 now. I just don't feel like this is a question you should be asking anyone. How many people have you had sex with?
1: Oh, God, I got asked that recently on a date here. I was like,
0: I know you told me,
1: sorry,
0: actually.
1: Sorry, mate.
0: Like, fucking hell. Like,
1: only 2 hours.
0: It hate that question.
1: Highly offensive.
0: Well, for me, I just feel like, what the fuck does it matter?
1: For me, if someone's asking that question, you have an insecurity. That's where it comes from. That person is insecure and they are led by society. And so them thinking that they're maybe dating someone that slept around in their head is a bad thing. Actually, maybe I'm just really fucking experienced. Anyway, it is highly offensive. You can't ask someone that. You really, really can't. Like, look, if you're with a partner, you know, you're a couple. If you feel that there's a need to know, you know, I don't know how much.
0: Would you need
1: share,
0: to know?
1: Then I never ask anymore, ever. I've made that mistake again in my
0: 20s. Is there ever a point where you feel like you would need to know?
1: Not anymore. No.
0: Amen.
1: No, but then equally, saying that, if I thought, and this has happened to me a lot, I build a picture of somebody 3 months into the relationship when they're showing their best foot forward and then suddenly that drops and you think like, oh, this, you know, they're a great guy or whatever, something changes. And I'd quite like to know if my partner had No, it's a hard one. I wouldn't want to know how many people he slept with. But if he has slept with fucking every Tom, Dick and Harry, I would want to know.
0: Why?
1: Because...
0: What difference does that make? I get people wanting to know how many relationships people had before or whatever else, but why does it matter how many people someone's had sex with?
1: Because of my insecurities. Because I would feel like that person might cheat.
0: But you would see some...
1: Yeah, it would come down to mine. Because I think, oh, you've slept with loads of girls, you haven't been in many relationships. If that was the case, this is, I'm going by exes now, then I think, well, why would you commit to me? I'd have to see this like miraculous change in the person to be able to trust them if I knew that that was their history.
0: Okay. All right. I mean, yeah, that is a, it's kind of a you problem, that one, isn't it?
1: Exactly. You know what I mean? This is what I mean. It's coming down to what, you know, my experience with men that have slept with many women, they have ended up cheating on me. So it's a trigger for me. That's what I relate that to. So yeah. Maybe it's the same for women. You know, maybe this guy went on a date with whatever it was, 2 hours and stayed, asked me how many people I slept with because his ex had maybe been similar. Who knows?
0: So you don't have to answer this because I know sometimes you won't want to. Maybe you will. Have you slept with someone on a first date before?
1: Yes.
0: Okay, yeah. Fine. Good. So did you worry about the impression that might have given off? Did you?
1: Yeah, I have done. Yeah, definitely.
0: What next day you've kind of thought, oh, fuck, I shouldn't have done that, or?
1: Yeah. Hey, do you know what? Actually, let me take this back. On the first date, I probably wouldn't care because I'd probably put them in the bracket of you're not going to be a boyfriend. If it's like...
0: Oh, so if you had sex with someone...
1: Yeah.
0: Okay, this is interesting. So if you went on a date with someone and you really liked them and thought, oh, actually, fuck me, I quite like this guy, I'm not going to have sex with him because I don't want to give him the right impression, even though you do really like him. Whereas someone that you might have sex with, you might think, oh, well, they're not going to be a boyfriend anyway, so I might as well have sex with them.
1: Yeah. I know. Fucking, I
0: is
1: know.
0: Is that what birds do?
1: I mean, that's me, right?
0: Explains a lot.
1: Yeah, that I mean, whether other women feel the same as that's definitely a mindset that I can take on. It also depends where you're at in your life, right? If I'm in a really good space, I don't think about any of this stuff. But when I'm not, these things do come up.
0: Okay, interesting.
1: But because, I mean, I don't know if you're very open, Pete. You're very like, you know, you see the world, you don't like, you see it in a really great way.
0: Fucked.
1: You don't judge people. No, you just don't judge. And like, and it's great. And I don't know if like that's very common or not, because I would presume that men, do you know what the other thing is as well? The amount of times that I've slept with someone and then they've lost interest because I feel like it's happened too quickly. Yeah. That's another reason why I wouldn't want to see them too quickly.
0: Do you know what? I get, obviously, I've been single a long time without, you know, going into details about stuff, but I get that, or I've had that before where girls have said, or like, I may have slept with someone on a first date or whatever else, and they're like, well, you're not going to be interested after that because you've got what you want.
1: Yeah. And how do you feel about that?
0: It kind of pisses me off, really, because it kind of makes me think, listen... That to me suggests that you think all I ever want is sex, which makes me think then, you know, why would you be on a date with me, or why would you still be speaking to me after that if that's what you actually think of me? It's like people just want the reassurance.
1: That's not
0: all you want, which is fine. But then actually, it's quite offensive to me because it makes me look, what? So that's all I do then, is I just fuck and that's it. There was no other benefit to the date we went on. It's like you forget if you have sex with someone on a first date, and this is what I've always found, is like the next day, like or whenever you speak to the girl. Again, all the conversation is about sex that happened on the date. What about the bit that happened before that?
1: Yeah, what about the 6 hours chat that we had in...
0: What about all these other bits? Yeah. Well, yeah, what about that? Yeah, what about all the time we spent in Stringfellas? What about... do you know what I mean? Like that, it's like that bit's forgotten, and then the whole night revolves around the fact. So you might as well just picked them up and fucked them, and that was the night, because they nothing else really matters then. And then instantly they just assume that, you know, you're not going to be interested because the stuff before didn't matter because we had sex. So I got what I wanted because all of that stuff that happened beforehand was just a build up to me having sex.
1: Sometimes this is a great chat. This is a fucking great chat. I like it. Just saying.
0: Okay.
1: But it is, though, isn't it? It's just really interesting because it just shows the complete opposites of like.
0: Oh, it's very interesting to hear like a male and a female point of view because normally me and you are pretty on the same. Yeah. And it's not that we're not in sync, but we see it from completely different sides. Do you know what I mean? Like, because it's like that age old thing, isn't it? Like if a guy shags loads of birds, he's a fucking ledge. Whereas if a bird sleeps with loads of feathers, she's a slag.
1: Yeah.
0: I've never really understood that one. I've dated people that have all sorts of people, but that stuff doesn't, what happens before me doesn't matter to me. Mm. It shapes who someone is. So, you know, all the bad bits, the good bits, everything shapes who you are as a person. So it doesn't, so you need to understand and learn different things about someone, but you don't, it doesn't matter. It's before me. What happens now is when you move forward. Do you know what I mean? So if if I was dating someone that had a bad reputation and I met a girl who's been single and she'd slept with loads of people and whatever else, would I think that she would cheat on me? No, I wouldn't. I wouldn't necessarily think she would cheat on me more than someone that had slept with one person, which is the difference in my mindset. And I don't know if that's a male mindset to what yours is, whereas, you know, I might want to know if he slept with loads of people because I would automatically think, well, he's more likely to cheat on me. I wouldn't think that at all. If I met someone that had slept with fucking thousands and thousands of people, doesn't mean she's going to cheat on me.
1: It doesn't mean that she's ever cheated before. Maybe not cheating. Maybe it's just the boredom. I can only go by one person in God knows how many. I can only go by my experiences, and unfortunately,
0: but that shaped how you think of that.
1: That's all I know, and it's annoying because you think we'd love to give everyone like a completely like plain slate. But there is a part of you that's like, you know, if you were with, like I said, you were with someone for 2-3 months, you adore them. And then suddenly you hear like, oh, he's fucked everyone and all your mates. You're like, oh, that shit. That wasn't the impression you gave me at the start.
0: But then
1: a little bit deceived.
0: Yeah. But then it's deceitful if someone lies about it, but I don't think it's deceitful if people don't mention that, because I don't think like you should, you know, I wouldn't go into a date.
1: I know, you go, oh, yeah, true.
0: In the same respect as well, I think, I had a really good point and I've completely forgotten it.
1: Well, I'll tell you what.
0: Should we get Sarah? Our guest?
1: Yeah, let's get Sarah.
0: I'll just try and remember my point.
1: Okay, you remember. So Sarah Melindwa is a specialist nurse and a sexual health advisor from Peckham, next to me. Well, when I was
0: not really, you're in fucking Bali.
1: Shut up. She was a star of E4's. Of E4's hit show, The Sex Clinic. I used to love that. And you know what? She's going to educate us because I'm actually really interested in this subject. So, Sarah, come along, tell us, educate us, share. Hello, how are you doing?
2: I'm good, my darling. How are you?
1: Fabulous, thank you.
0: Before we get on to our topic, we're just going to play a little quickfire questions with you.
2: Right, okay.
0: Okay. Date night in or date night out?
2: Date night in.
1: Kissing or cuddling?
2: Cuddling.
0: Giving gifts or receiving gifts?
2: Do you know what? Giving gifts.
1: Nice. Dating apps or meeting in person?
2: Meeting in person.
0: Whose opinion is more important, friends or family?
2: Family.
1: PDA or stay away?
2: PDA.
0: Oh, really? Dating several people at once or one at a time?
2: One at a time.
0: Oh, no one's going to say several people at once, are they?
1: No, just you, Pete. Dream job or dream partner?
2: Dream partner.
0: And single or taken?
2: Single.
0: Join the club. Single. It's three of us.
1: Yeah.
2: All three of us.
0: Fine. All three of us.
1: So, Sarah, our subject this week is sex expectations or expectations of sex. And Pete and I have been actually... For once, we're not disagreeing on this, but we have very different ideas around it. And we've kind of come to this conclusion that maybe to do with my sexual history, my boyfriends, my experiences, that has shaped the way that I think about it. And Pete just being, which I think is great, is just open and there's no judgment and he just accepts it for what it is. Mm. We seem to differ. So... Okay. just to go in, like, you've got some stats for us, I believe. So we love a little fact or a stat. So please feel free to share those and then we can have a little chat around them.
2: Right. So I've been working with Happn, and Happn is one of the biggest dating apps. You guys might have heard of it already.
0: They used to sponsor us.
2: Oh, yeah. Good. Right. So they conducted a research talking about people's sexual habits, and they found that a third of people, so that's about 34%, actually prefer to have sex on the first date. And 30% prefer to have sex on average on the third date. So I found that really interesting, especially with a third of people preferring to get physical on the first date, because I think traditionally it's almost been, you know, for a long time, been sort of frowned upon to have sex on the first date. Mm-hmm. So like, he's a bit more open to, you know, to each their own type of thing. I found that really interesting. And because of my job as a sexual health nurse, my job is to basically talk to people about their sex lives, their dating lives. And I would say, yeah, that's pretty much accurate. So one of the first questions that I would ask my patients is, when's the last time you had sex? Who was it with? How many people have you had sex with in the last 3 months? And so I kind of knew in the back of my mind that, you know, we in the generation where people are a lot more open, and it's not, you know, you're not judged if you know, you can have sex with somebody on the first or the second or the third date, and that relationship can go on to be a long-term, you know, healthy relationship. Whereas I think if you think back sort of traditionally, maybe let's say in our parents, that would not be a thing at all. So when those results came out, I was pleasantly surprised, to be fair. Are you guys surprised at the number of people who are, you know, happy to have sex on the first date?
1: Something actually before I respond to that is, I found really interesting when you said that the first question you asked your patients is, you know, when was the last time you had sex? How many people have you had sex with in the last 3 months? Because that question would send the fear inside me when I would, you know, rock up to this frigging clinic, you know, oh God, I just think back to those that when I was too young to even get it all. And being asked that question is just, it's the most horrific, terrifying thing, because all you're seeing is that person must be judging me, when actually, you know, your job is to not do that.
2: We don't care.
1: And exactly, you don't care. You don't, like, it's no effect on you.
0: Sarah, do you think people tell the truth when they give you an answer?
2: Do you know what? Not always.
0: Because I tell you what, you would automatically listen. We were just discussing whether or not your partner needs to know how many people you slept with and all that. And I fucking hate anyone asking me that question. It's a stupid fucking question. It doesn't fucking matter what I've done before. But obviously, if you're going to a medical professional like yourself and they ask the question, I bet people still lie, though.
1: Yeah.
0: There's no need to, but I bet people still go, well, do you know what I mean? Especially geezers. Yeah, I bet they lie.
2: Yeah, I know. And I'll tell you how, because there's been times when I say, okay, so, you know, how many people have you slept with? When's the last time you had sex? So we go through it. And then you do a test, and then, you know, whatever that test might be, you say, okay, well, this has come back positive for, you know, for gonorrhea or even HIV or something. And then suddenly it's actually, you know.
0: Well, there was this other time.
2: This other guy, and you're like, okay, fine. And I do get it. It's a very personal question, you know. And, you know, I'm a sexual health nurse, and I would still be a little bit like, you know, it's not something that I can understand why you might be a little bit apprehensive about answering it. So I completely understand. But what I always say to patients is, look, I don't care. If you come into a sexual health clinic, the person who's working there has specifically chosen to specialize in this particular field. So you can't be a prude or judgmental or have or be negative in that respect. Otherwise you just wouldn't be able to do your job, you know? So yeah, I definitely say people do sometimes not always tell the truth, especially straight guys, I'd say.
1: Really?
0: Why specifically straight guys?
2: Yeah.
0: Why are we all such fucking liars?
2: What's that?
0: Why are we all such fucking liars? Tell me.
2: You lie unprovoked, and I don't know why.
0: Unprovoked lie, yeah. I've been accused of that before.
1: Sarah, how do you feel about that question then in a relationship? So, or not even whether you're on, I was saying this to Pete, I went on a date about a month ago and someone asked me 2 hours into the date how many people I slept with. And I was like, wow.
0: Won't be seeing you again.
1: Your fucking phone. Yeah, I was quite offended by it. How do you feel about that question, whether you're just dating or you're in a relationship? Do you think it's necessary? Do you think it's ridiculous? What are your thoughts on it?
2: I just think it's completely unnecessary. Like, why? What are you going to do with that information? That's the first thing you should ask yourself before you ask somebody else that question. If they told me, I'll say, two people, right? Okay, they told me I slept with 200. If that's so important to you, I don't know. If somebody asked me that, it would be a little bit of a turn off, to be fair.
1: Yeah,
2: because clearly they're ready to judge you. Because why would you ask that question?
0: Okay, all right. But if you were dating someone then, or you you know spent a bit of time with someone, and you didn't know how many people they slept with, do you feel like you would need to know that if you felt like it was going to go further then?
2: No, I've literally never asked somebody for a body count. And speaking of body counts, so according to the same study, 20% of people are happy with their body count. And I thought that was quite a low number. I thought that was a little bit on the low side.
1: Yeah, I think it is as well.
0: Are they happy with the number that they tell people?
2: Yeah, well...
0: or happy with their actual number?
1: So basically, yeah. So then that's 80% of people are judging themselves. That's really sad.
2: That is really sad. So clearly, you know, there's still a lot of, you know, work to be done in terms of, you know, people's, you know, view on that.
0: I think sex is still one of those things that is very different depending what gender you speak to. It's still completely like it's very conflicting answers. But in terms of I was just saying to Cece, if you're a guy, you know, if you're a straight guy that slept with loads of women, you're considered a fucking legend. Do you know what I mean? Yeah. You're the boy. Whereas if you're, you know, a girl that slept with loads of men, you're a slag, which is still why there's that kind of taboo where a lot of women would probably feel worse about themselves and their number because they've gone and, you know, maybe had sex and it was fucking great and whatever else, and they did it because they wanted to do it, and maybe they've done that a few times, and then actually when they think about the number, they're like, oh God, that's terrible. And I've had like friends who are girls go, oh fucking hell, it's terrible the amount of people I've slept with. Is it?
2: Yeah.
0: Why is it?
2: Yeah.
0: But it's because they think everyone's going to judge them, so they judge themselves first.
1: Yeah.
0: To go, oh, I know it's terrible. Why?
2: When a guy tells you his number, you should half it, and when a girl tells you their number, you should double it. Apparently.
0: Oh, is that what it is?
1: I've heard that, yeah.
2: So, yeah, I guess it does go back to those gender stereotypes and, you know, what's perceived as, you know, what's acceptable for men and what's unacceptable for women. And, yeah, it kind of goes back to that, doesn't it?
0: So if you were dating someone then and you found out a couple of months in that he'd slept with hundreds of people, right? Would it change your opinion on him?
2: Honestly, maybe a little bit, not in a negative way. And I think, okay, this is probably me speaking maybe from a sexual health perspective.
0: Yeah.
2: And I think maybe I'm just doing a quick, like, you know, sort of breakdown or what do you call it? Consultation in my head. So I'm thinking, right, so if you slept with this number of people, da, da, da, da. But I don't think it would stop me from actually continuing the relationship.
0: Would it not, no?
2: I don't think so, no.
0: Okay.
1: But I think that, again, it kind of comes down to what we said before, or what I said before, that it depends what impression that person's giving you in those first 2 months. So if they're like, I'm a fucking saint, you know, and I barely sleep with anyone, and, you know, like giving the impression that you're the first person they've slept with in a while, and then you find out the number, that for me is that's happened many a time, and I'm like, hold on a minute, you've given me the nice boy act. Like, just fucking say it at the start. If you shagged 1,000 people, say it, then I have a choice then to decide whether that's for me or it's not. But when you're starting to catch feelings with someone and 2-3 months down the line you hear this information, that's when it's a problem.
2: But to be probably going to backtrack a little bit, going back to what you've just said, Cece, because actually I think I would trust, I feel like I would probably trust you more if you were to just be honest about if you've had that many, if you've had 300 partners. I think I'd actually trust you more because you're being open and honest instead, like you said, of, you know, pretending that it's, you know, something you're not, and later on down, because then you're like, okay, well, what else are you not telling me, or what else have you lied about, kind of thing. So for me, it really wouldn't, and, you know, it depends on where that person is at that stage in their life as well. I know, you know, I've dated guys who they've said, look, when I was in my 20s, I was moving mad, I was, you know, I was quick, honest about it. And now they're in their, I don't know, mid early 30s, and they're in a different phase in their life, so you can't judge somebody for what they did, like, when they were in their 20s, when they did, like, 3 summers in Magaluf, compared to who they are at 35 and they're an adult. Like, you know, we're not the same people, you know? So
0: say it louder for the people at the back.
1: No, that's very true.
2: Yeah,
1: but then, again, that comes back to the judgment thing. You know, they feel they're going to be judged, but if they're not being honest about it at the start, Like, yeah. Why have we got such a judgment on people for having lots of sex? Sex is fucking brilliant.
2: It's just normal breathing, you know.
1: It's really fun. Would you say that your opinions of sex...
0: I know exactly what you're going to ask. This is why I love you, Cece, because I was just about to ask. Like, you go. Oh, I was just thinking the same question. No, I know exactly what you're going to say. Go for it.
1: I was going to say, do you feel that your opinions have changed now that you work in the field?
2: Yeah, I'd say, because it can't not, you know, and you know, I get inside information on what everybody else does. I would say it's probably ruined my dating life a little bit, let me not lie.
0: Yeah.
1: Wow.
2: Because if every day, so I do 2-3 clinics a week, and let's say I see 30 give or take people in one clinic. So we're looking at, you know, 90, almost 100 people a week. So if you're hearing stories of, for example, I said, you know, the question I asked, when's the last time you had sex? A week ago. Who is it with? A casual partner. I say, fine. And before that, who's the last person you had sex with? My girlfriend. And how long you've been together? 5 years. So, you know, when you get, and then what I have to keep reminding myself is that I'm seeing a small percentage of people, and it's within context. But I think on a subconscious level, it does kind of make you think, you know, why bother? Like, you know, kind of thing. I would say it's definitely made me a bit of a cynic, I'd say, when it comes to dating. But wow. I think I'm getting better now. I mean, I've been in the game for, 11 years? I've been a nurse for 16 years, and I've been in sexual health for 11. So I think I'm sort of getting over it a little bit. But I'd say the first few years, I was just like, oh, my God, is nobody loyal? Like, is everyone just sleeping with everybody, you know? So it does sort of, it can't not, to be fair. So I'd say, yeah.
1: Do you know what reminds me of is when someone's got, when they grow up with brothers, like five brothers, and they're like, you know what? Fuck dating, because I've grown up with five brothers and I know what that looks like in my household. That's how it reminds me.
0: Right. Sarah, thank you so much for talking to us about our topic today. It's nice to have an expert on, because Cece and I are fucking useless. So we're going to move on now and play a little game, which I think you know a little bit about, yeah? So love the way you lie game.
2: Right.
0: So each week we get a guest who comes and tells us three short stories, and two of which are true, one of which is a lie, and we have to try and guess which one's the lie. Cece is normally very good at this and normally gets it right every week, and I don't think in over 50 shows I've ever got one. So I'm very easy to lie to. I believe everything you say. Cece's like Sherlock fucking Holmes. Good luck.
2: Give it to us. Positive. Okay, so first story, number one. I once went on a date with a guy who halfway through the date, I realised that he was wearing a bulletproof vest.
0: Okay.
2: And like the Tinder swindler, he had enemies after him, clearly.
0: Right.
2: So of course I didn't want to get caught in the crossfire, so I called my dad to pick me up. Right, so that's story number one. Story number two, I once turned up for a day, and the guy that I, you know, that I was going on a date with had double booked, and so there was another girl there at the bar, and he completely forgot that he double booked. That's number two. Number three, I once threw up on a guy's shirt on the first date, and I had to pretend that I was a lightweight, even though I only had half a glass of wine.
0: Okay, you threw up, pretending you're a lightweight. Right. Okay, so right. First one, bulletproof vest. Second one, double booked. Third one. Okay, first question then on for me on the first story. Did he wear that for fashion or he needed it?
2: No, he needed it. And it turned out he just got out of the big house.
0: Ah, sweet. Did he have a nice time? Wow. Cece, any questions?
1: How did you see this vest? Like, how did this become apparent that he was wearing a frigging bulletproof vest? Can't even say the word.
2: Bulletproof vest is hard to hide under clothes. And he wasn't the biggest guy, so it was obvious there was something there.
1: Okay. Interesting.
0: And then second one, double booked. Did you speak to the girl?
2: No. As soon as I realised what had happened, I just got my stuff and left.
0: Okay. All right.
1: Okay. My question was, did you leave? But you've already said, fine. Okay.
0: And then for story three, I've got no questions because that is, that's the liar.
2: Yeah.
0: I think that's the liar.
1: Do you know what? I'm going to go the same. I think number three is the lie.
2: You think number three is
0: going with it? It might be right.
2: The lie is number two.
1: Oh shit! She's good. She's good.
2: I got you.
0: Cece, why? You should never agree with me. I'm always wrong.
1: Yeah. Well, no, I immediately thought, I was like, oh, it's too short. It's definitely a lie. I was like, oh, she's such a nice lady. She can't lie.
0: So, bulletproof vest then. Did you see him again?
2: I was paranoid for a month solid because, oh God, yeah. I was like, oh my God, I'm never going to see this guy again. And like I said, I called my dad. I was like, dad, please pick me up.
1: He like discussed it, like you talked about it, right? You didn't sort of see it and then just leave. You said, are you
2: okay? I finished the day, but I can't even short. I'm not going to lie. Because, I mean, if someone's wearing a bulletproof vest, clearly people are after them. I was too young. No. And it was a shame because it was really hot, but yeah.
1: So amazing.
2: Yeah.
1: Oh, thank you for that, Sarah. You've been so, so fun. Thank you. Oh, and thank you for your honesty and sharing what you have. Really appreciate it.
2: You're super welcome.
0: And also, you have one of the most amazing smiles we've had on this show. Genuinely.
2: Oh, thank you.
1: Yeah.
0: Your teeth are fabulous. So thank you for radiating that through the screen this morning to me and Cece. Really appreciate it. Thank you so much, you little angel.
2: Great way to start the week.
1: Thank you, Sarah.
2: Thank you, guys. Bye-bye.
1: Bye.
0: I fancy her. She's super hot, you know.
1: She is beautiful, hot, sexy, lovely. Got a nice voice as well. I feel like she should do voiceovers. She's just got a calming, like.
0: I think that's because our voices are so fucking horrendous and aggravating.
1: That's what it is.
0: Yeah. Okay.
1: Maybe we'll get more listeners now. Now she's on.
0: Okay. Well, listen, it's nearly time for us to go. You are listening to The Dating Show on FUBAR Radio, but we are going to be doing listeners' questions and stories now. Which is our favourite part of the show. We love
1: crack
0: it. Don't
1: on.
0: We fucking love it.
1: We fucking love it.
0: Okay. We're only going to do one.
1: We're doing one. What are we doing? Okay. Are we doing advice or story?
0: We're going to do advice because it's a good one.
1: Okay.
0: So,
1: go.
0: Dating advice. This is Florence who's asking for our advice.
1: Go on then.
0: I keep getting cramp when I have sex, and it's actually so embarrassing, especially when it's on a one-night stand or with a guy I don't know very well. What can I do to stop myself from seizing up, or if it does happen, how do I stop it from killing the mood?
1: Right. I feel like this is one for you because I don't think I've ever had cramp during sex. So, or maybe I have. Okay, well, go on.
0: I've had it in the foot.
1: What did you do, Pete?
0: What did I do?
1: Yeah.
0: At the time, I was laid on my back and she was having a whale of a time.
1: Right.
0: Just, you know what I mean? Like up and down.
1: Yeah, going for gold.
0: So because my foot was obviously stretched out thing, my pain face is similar to my cum face, I think. So I don't think she noticed.
1: Okay.
0: But no, you just, because it was in my foot, I just had to try and, I was basically doing that with one of my feet behind her back. So obviously she's on top.
1: Yeah, she's still going.
0: I'm just trying to get it out. Yeah, I didn't make it apparent because it is a bit of a mood killer. Going, oh, sorry, can we?
1: Oh, I would have liked to have seen that you in the background like this with your frigging.
0: Yeah,
1: shirt,
0: literally.
1: It's really good, babe.
0: I'm having a great time.
1: And then really good. Yeah.
0: My foot's having a great time. Anyway, so that was my little story. But to be honest with you, I don't think this is a dating advice question. How do you stop getting cramp then? You do all the fitness stuff. Is it drink more water and stuff?
1: It's sometimes to do with too much or lack of salt. Yeah, it could be a few things. But also, it's very common. So
0: yeah, I don't think it's that bigger deal.
1: If he's saying it keeps happening, you might actually want to see a nutritionist. And I'm just saying, I do offer a nutrition plan with my exercise plans. So if you did want to have a little chat and sort your diet out, because it probably is to do with that, cramp is a lack of or too much of something in your diet. So
0: right, There you go.
1: Thank you for that. Basically, I just got a new client.
0: Yeah, I knew it was saying health-wise, and I have no idea about that. Because, listen, everyone gets cramped now and then, but if it happens a lot, then
1: Every time, then
0: CC's right. You should
1: fucking
0: probably...
1: annoying, though, when you're like, oh, for fuck's sake, I'm really shagging wild tonight, and then that happens.
0: But also, in all seriousness, I don't think it's that big a deal, even if you just go, fucking hell, I've got cramp. I'd find that quite funny. I don't think it's like a, it's not that much of a mood killer. It's not like as bad as, you know, some things that I've heard before.
1: Oh, there's definitely other big time mood killers. Yeah,
0: so I don't think it's that big. But like CC says, that's some advice from someone who knows about that stuff.
1: Yes, it comes to me.
0: For once, we've actually given some advice that is probably fucking actually factually correct.
1: Whoa, shit. Woo, we're going up in the world. Maybe we'll get a sponsor now.
0: That makes you an expert and me an expert by association.
1: Boom. Look at this teamwork. Every fucking week.
0: Honestly, we don't fuck about. So, yeah, Florence, that's the thing. Like Cece says, lack or something. What was it again, babe? Before I
1: probably
0: fuck it
1: salt.
0: Up.
1: It's probably salt, yeah.
0: So, try that. Go and see a nutritionist. And, yeah, maybe do some stretches as well before sex.
1: Okay, so should we end it here?
0: I think we should. I think we should end it here. So for anyone that wants some advice or wants to tell us a story, then email us on the dating show at foobarradio.com. You can also keep up with everything we do on the home, the HQ, the hub of everything dating show, which is the dating underscore show on Instagram. Thank you, everyone, for listening, as always. Thank you, everyone, for sending us your stories. Thank you, everyone, for being alive. Thank you, everyone, for having sex. Thank you, thank you, thank you. Thank you, Cece, for just being fucking Cece, who is just the fucking best, most wonderful creature I've ever met.
1: Please keep saying that to me, because you know what? It's nice to hear.
0: Well, it's true. You know, I love you with all of my heart. You to me are everything, the sweetest song that I could sing. Oh, baby.
1: Oh, baby.
0: Okay, that'll do. Bye, then.
1: Okay, bye.
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5: Hello, hello, hello. Hope you all had a lovely weekend. Me, myself, Cecil G and Kim Kattari, who also had, I'm assuming had a lovely weekend. Just, but he had a lovely weekend. I had a lovely weekend. My team won, his team won. And we all discussed these things because it is partly a football show, but of course we don't want to go too heavy into football. Are you serious? You're brought to you by Foobar Radio. We'll discuss all things the weekend, including of course a little bit of football. And I think we should start right there, actually. Arsenal win, City win. Do you know what? I wanted to press you a little bit, but I might leave it. The whole,
6: no, you can press me like you do. You're going to start like with
5: No. It wasn't good.
6: It wasn't good.
5: There was a lot of venom.
6: There was venom and we were beefing, and I think we don't need to do that.
5: No, we don't need to do that.
6: Grey outside.
5: Yeah,
6: winter's coming.
5: We've got to bring good energy.
6: Let's fair.
5: I'll be honest. Obviously, I watched the highlights, but and you say you know you didn't watch the whole game. So
6: I watched the game.
5: Okay, I know you did. Of course, I watched the highlights of City. Obviously, I watched all of Arsenal, but I was away playing football. Actually, when City were playing, but for me, again, I just feel like they're not the full package. It just makes sense because of Enzo Maresca's just come in and he's scored all of that. But I just feel like, yeah, they still got a long way to go.
6: Not that far.
5: Right. See, this is.
6: Yeah, not that far. We are so close. We are so close. I think. Undeniably, we have like the most exciting squad in the league. We've got a ridiculous talent. Like we've
5: Cherky
6: got Ndjai, Cherky, Doku's still not even playing yet. We've got Enzo Fernandez.
5: Was it entertaining watching the Anderson. Weekend? Then?
6: First half was great. First half was really, really good. But obviously, like the new players playing in a completely new system, it's going to take a bit of time. But I was just looking at it and I was like, we've got a mad amount of potential here. We've just got an insane amount of potential. I think we need to sort out the defence a little bit. I don't know. Seem to be conceding quite a lot of chances, even though we've got Mark Gay, Diaz. You know my thoughts on Diaz. I think it should be Gay and Kusunov at the back, and then Nunes right back. But obviously he's not fit at the moment. But yeah, I'm not going to lie. I'm just super excited. It doesn't really feel like a City team. Obviously we've had Guardiola for 10 years.
5: It feels...
6: You know what you get. But now I'm watching him, it's just like Ndjai's trying to nutmeg people. Enzo Fernandez is just like running around in the middle, causing problems. Haaland's bullying people again. So excited.
5: You're going to like Enzo, aren't you, as well?
6: I already love him.
5: For flip's sake.
6: I already love him. After that 60 minutes, man. I was just like, wow, you're actually just mint.
5: Oh, he's just so annoying.
6: Bro, and every time it cuts to him and he's not on the ball, he's just there doing his hair with his veneers and his tattoos.
5: Why do you like
6: just
5: him?
6: Just like, oh, you're such a bastard.
5: He's so annoying.
6: He's so annoying, but
5: I love him. When we play you lot, I know there's going to be such venom. Mate, and I like how we started last week. That's how it's going to be when we play.
6: He's got an opportunity on Sunday to make himself a cult hero immediately by just flying into Bruno Fernandes in the Manchester derby.
5: And he will, that's the thing.
6: He will.
5: Because what did he say? He had a go at Mason. I don't know if this is true, but I saw that when Mason Mount left, I think Chelsea, everyone obviously wished him good luck, all the players on and all that, and for moving on, going to Man United and whatnot. He said, "You're a traitor," and was like, gave him some big paragraph about how could you make this move, blah, blah, blah. And Mason Mount's never forgot that. And he goes, he's just an evil person. So I'm just like, but now he's gone to City. It's just like, really? But anyway, it's going to be interesting.
6: He's
5: like,
6: so evil.
5: He's just a...
6: But honestly, like, we scraped by a little bit. I think without Donnarumma, we wouldn't get all 3 points there.
5: Oh! But he made some saves, but I thought you questioned... Because you're right, Coventry had chances.
6: There's some good chances.
5: Very good chances. And Donnarumma at times, I thought he was your weak link. Even though I used to think he was the best goalkeeper in the world. But every time we

0: better than I expected us to do. And we've got a game on Sunday now where it's like...
1: I forgot we did that.
0: Doesn't really matter what happens. Like it's the Manchester derby. Obviously, it matters in terms of I'm desperate to win the game. It's a game I want to win more than anything, but also anything can happen in a derby. So it's kind of like... In a way, it's a bit of a free hit because... Form goes out the window and you're not really going to like take too many lessons from a derby. Like we might go and absolutely smash them, and equally I'm not going to be super gassed, but we might also go and they might find a way to win like they often do against us, even though they're far inferior teams. So it's kind of a free hit in a way. So
1: weird.
0: It's exciting.
1: So weird your mindset on that. Have you played anyone good? I'll explain in a second. Have you played anyone of good credibility in this Premier League so far, do you think? Okay.
0: No, but I also don't think that United is a test, because I think the derbies the derbies are just a rule unto themselves.
1: Yeah.
0: Like, every derby, like you usually get surprise results in derbies way more than you would in any other game. Way more.
1: I agree, but Chelsea to me is a London derby, but we haven't played anyone good until Chelsea, in my opinion.
0: But that's not a derby though.
1: Yeah.
0: There's not really any hatred there. The hatred between City fans and United is deep rooted in history.
1: Okay, so
0: it's
1: yours,
0: a massive game. And even to be honest, when we were worse, we won more than when we were better. That's what I mean about the derby. United have been worse for us for the last 13 years, but have got a pretty decent record against us at Old Trafford and at Etihad. When we were absolutely dog shit and coming like 13th to 17th in the league, we still beat United 4-1 and 3-1. Do you know what I mean? So it's like you can't really take too much from it. So I'm super excited. And I've said this, I mean, everyone calls me a bit of blue. I'm not that bothered. I'd rather beat Man United twice a season and not win the league. Like, it's my favourite game. I hate United so much. I really want to win. But in terms of like Enzo Maresca and the progression of the team, I'm not going to take Sunday as too much of a barometer. Like, anything can happen.
1: Sometimes you're split. I just feel like you're like you said, you'd want to win better games with the league, but then you're like, oh, but you know what? I don't actually care what comes from it or this game.
0: If you've not realised that, I'm trying to learn to be like a better football fan.
1: Yeah.
0: Throughout my whole life, everything matters too much to me.
1: I feel like I said to you last week, I feel like you're always battling.
0: I'm battling my inner demons.
1: Every time you speak, I'm like, you're saying this, and I know that's what you want to be, but I can see you like, I can see you at that game just being like, we need to win this. But then after when you come here, you're like, no, do you know what? Don't read too much into it as a football fan. I know I understand that. You're trying to be a sensible fan, but...
0: Because there's no point in me every single week going, we're going to win the league. Oh no, Maresca's rubbish. Oh, we're going to win the league. Oh no, man.
1: That is football fans, which is what I used to do. Yeah, that is football
0: but
1: fans.
0: There's no point in me doing that because it's not healthy for me. It's not mentally good for me.
1: Oh, it's so...
0: I'm learning to be calm. I'm relaxed. And like, someone has a bad game. Oh, they're just having a bad game. Oh, Diaz
1: it doesn't
0: has had,
1: suit you.
0: Oh, Diaz has had...
1: It doesn't even suit
0: Diaz
1: you.
0: Diaz has had 50, 60 bad games in a row. That's fine. It's cool, man. He's our captain. It's
1: cool,
0: great. Man. Do you know what I mean? Microphone goes off. I'll say what I really want.
1: It's funny. No, Kim, I love that you're doing that. Because you know what? It reminds me of me when I'm like... When people talk about other clubs and I'm like, oh, well, let me be... I'm a football fan that watches a lot of football, so I can be impartial. I can take off my Arsenal hat, but then I battle with, I'm that deluded Arsenal fan that's positive and thinks Saka's the best in the world. So I know I do get that.
0: But Cecil, you've also got to realise for me, the absolute goal is to work for City. So I can't be negative, can I?
1: That's tough.
0: Do you know what I mean?
1: Tough.
0: That's all I've ever wanted.
1: Tough.
0: It's to just get an invoice paid by Manchester City.
1: That's
0: even
1: coming.
0: Just one.
1: No, that's coming. That's
0: so. That's all I ever need. So anytime you want me to be negative, we'll turn the microphone down, tell you how I really feel, and then we'll turn it back up, and here I am, positive Polly.
1: How mad is that? Like I'm the opposite to that. I don't want to work for Arsenal. Don't want to get an invoice from them at all. But I still am quite positive. But hey, sometimes we can give them a little slap on the wrist for some bad performances. But let's talk about Arsenal then. And thank you for that assessment of City. Arsenal went into this game with the best attack in the Premier League. Is apparently Chelsea, the most entertaining, which is interesting because the players that you have at Man City, you would say they got a way more entertaining front three. However, just Chelsea have just started obviously a lot better when it comes to the front three, with Cole Palmer scoring goals and whatnot. We talk about CP Morgan and... Is it CP Morgan? JP Morgan. CP Morgan. JP Morgan and CPR. All this stuff. And then they come up against the best defence in the league. Granted, we conceded very early on. That's three games in a row Chelsea have scored before 5 minutes. That is a mad, mad stat. They started fast. And normally, like I said, many a times in the week and build up to this game, we're not Fulham and we're not Brighton. You can score early, but I'm sorry, this team doesn't capitulate. We score early against Arsenal, the champions. We wake up and say, oh,

0: let's play then. Game on, let's do this. And that's what we did. Granted, we actually could have scored more goals. They had a few chances as well. I was quite relaxed throughout the whole game, and I put that down to being the Premier League champions. I can imagine when City in the yesteryear of seasons where, you know, they're going down in a game, you're calm because you back your team, you know what they can do. And even if you lose, I even said if we draw this game or lose this game, we lost to Liverpool away at this time in the season last season, and we got laughed at a second again. Liverpool fans were surrounding us as we left the stadium, and they thought they were going to go on and win it. That's when they were winning games in the last minutes, and they got this whole new diverse and spent all this money. They thought they were going to win the league, and look what happened to them, and we ended up winning it. So I was quite calm throughout the whole game because I was bothered because it's London derby, but I wasn't really bothered about, you don't win or lose the league at this game. But Arsenal just showed a bit of quality. Martin Odegaard was freaking sensational. You talk about Shirkies, you talk about all those players who are, honestly, they're amazing technicians, a joy to watch. But Martin Odegaard, when he's playing with that quality, he's deliberately playing it through players' legs for through balls. It's not like he's accidentally doing it. He's looking at right and left side to slip a ball in and says, oh no, I'll actually go through your legs. He was dropping shoulders. He was in reverse balls. He was phenomenal to watch. He obviously scored the goal. Havertz did the dummy. Me and Havertz have an interesting relationship. But he scored the goal. I'm not going to complain again. He got the assist. He could have had a load more goal contributions in that game. But at times he was a bit iffy. Victor Gyökeres came off the bench. Lord have mercy. I've backed Victor Gyökeres so much. His first involvement in the game,
1: he wears ski boots,
0: bro. He kicks. He's running with the ball in a straight line. I've never seen nothing like. Honestly, someone said next to me when I was on watching. He said a professional player should not be having a bad touch that baggy and losing the ball when he's running. I said a Sunday league player, when you have all that space in front of you, should not be pushing it so far ahead that you can't catch up. I couldn't believe it. Love him. Try to defend him. But boy,
1: he's rubbish. But this is the thing, we can't compete. Do you know what I mean? You just replace your 60 million Kai Havertz with your 60 million Gyökeres. We can't compete.
0: What do you really call? You got a Haaland. What do you mean? You've got a Haaland
1: who's on 500,000
0: a week. Havertz and Gyökeres both came from seasons before. We need to upgrade this season on those attacks.
1: Shall we have an honest chat about the game then? Let's see how honest you are. If you're just a normal person, should we just have an honest chat?
0: Honest chat. What are you going to say? We won the game.
1: At 1-0 to Chelsea, do you think it's acceptable to kick the goalkeeper in the head? Being honest. When he had the ball in both of his hands. I mean,
0: he was going for the ball.
1: Cecil, no non-Arsenal fan doesn't think that's a red card. Just be honest, just for once. It doesn't matter. You were better than Chelsea.
0: Do you know what? Yeah.
1: Be honest.
0: Watching the game, I saw the highlight as a replay. I said, oh, he's just going for the ball. We all said that. I watched it back last night before I went to bed. And I was smarting as the ball's
1: in his hand.
0: Do you know what? But remember, I'll be real. Hold that. I'm so bad. And that I shouldn't be saying. But Emi Martinez, at times, he's been very, very frustrating for us over the years of Vesna.
1: Thomas, that was a red card. That's what you need to say.
0: Could be an orange.
1: You still deserve to win.
0: An orange?
1: It was probably a bit of a red, though, wasn't it? It probably was a bit of a red.
0: Do you know what? I will. Well, I mean, it was, yeah, if it was the other way around, I'd be going mad. So, yeah, probably was a red card. But I'll also say another thing, and I could be honest, I can take off my red lenses. Declan Rice and Morgan Rogers, when he clips him, I found that so hilarious. And do you know what it is? The reason why I shouldn't laugh at that as well, because that's cheating. And I do that game
1: and
0: sometimes.
1: Terrible referee.
0: I use running back. The thing is, I said if his eyes are up, because I do this in matches as well. If your eyes are up and you don't actually see it, it's just a coming together of legs. But I actually think Declan sees his, he does trip him. But that nasty side to Arsenal, I have seen it because we don't get bullied anymore. But that level of like owsery and just being the dark arts from Declan Rice, by the way, he's really a media darling. If I'm being honest, he knows. I don't know if he plays the game well. He's just a nice guy. The media love him to do that. And I know Morgan got so angry, and afterwards he was like, you got to get used to these things. Like, we're the champions. He said, apparently Declan Rice said, we're the champions to him, which wound him up even more. Bit petty, but I loved that. And yeah, maybe there should have been more cards. And funny, you say all these things. If you watch, you know, you wouldn't watch this, but if you watch AFTV's fan cams when I interview people, I said, what do you think the media and neutrals will say about this game? Do you think the result was fair? I think 2-1's a fair result. But because of, there could have been a red card, could have been two red cards, there could have been...
1: I don't think a draw would have been unfair.
0: Realistically,
1: but I mean...
0: I agree.
1: Raya made that ridiculous save from Escobar as well. And that's like a save that only
0: No, you're
1: him...
0: watching our games, isn't
1: it? Yeah, of course. That's only a save that maybe like he and potentially Donnarumma can save in the Premier League. That's it. Anyone else, that's a goal and it's 2-0.
2: It's a great save.
1: But your defence is just too good. It's actually just too good. Like, I don't even really know where to stand on it. Like, I think we've got a better attack. I think we've got a better midfield. I think Chelsea have got a way better attack.
0: Have you got a better midfield than us, yeah?
1: Yeah, probably. I think so now. But your defence is just absolutely ridiculous. I actually don't know how you're not going to win the league. Unless, like, Gabriel gets injured, I actually can't see you not winning the league. But that's too good.
0: That's the thing. Like, you say if Gabriel gets injured, we've got Calafuri, who's been phenomenal left-back.
1: But he's been class at left-back.
0: Capier, they're both left-sided centre-backs. And right now we have Saliba out. And, like, you're right. And it doesn't look like we missed a beat. Konsa come in and... Yeah, there was times where you... No, they targeted him. Because I came onto the watch along at half-time. And they asked me, what have you made of Konsa in the first half? I said, he's been phenomenal. They're like, what? He's like, he's been okay. I said... And then that good. Second half, he went to another level. He started lifting up, throwing him around. He did that big challenge. And I said, Constance just, he's quality. And then, obviously, Timber's not even in. When Timber's back, our defence goes to another level.
1: I think there are a few teams in the Prem, I think we'll be one of them, who can actually get at you, though, because Chelsea did have a few moments where it was 3-on-3 on the counter-attack. Yeah. Maybe like 4 or 5 moments, and they just weren't that good. They slowed it down, and then obviously within that, if you slow it down against Arsenal, within 3-4 seconds, you've got 11 men behind the ball. That's how quickly you get back.
0: Would you do what Chelsea did with in the corner? If you was a manager of Enzo Maresca, obviously they told him to 4 up, so then
1: then they stopped doing that, and then your corner's got more lethal. It didn't really make any sense. Just do what's working.
0: I'm glad you
1: I don't understand why every team doesn't do that.
0: Yeah, because
1: but I also think with the new fouling laws, I think you'll be a lot less effective from corners this year. I mean, you scored quite a few last year that year probably would be chalked out. But yeah, honestly, like, as a rival fan who is desperate to win the league again, it is so frustrating watching Arsenal, because your defence is just insane.
0: It's ridiculous.
1: And if it's not insane, you've got a goalkeeper there who just fucking saves everything.
0: 3 golden gloves in a row.
1: You don't even need to play that well. Like, against us, like I said, in the Community Shield, that was an incredibly one-sided game. But the stats prove that you had as many shots. You had 3 shots on target and you scored.
0: Your stats, I couldn't believe it.
1: And it's the same against Chelsea. Like, you had a few chances, but you had 2-3 really good chances and you scored 2. They had 2-3... really good chances, scored 1.
0: Yeah.
1: And it's just like, because your defence and goalkeeper are so good, it's going to be so hard for anyone to beat you this year.
0: And,
1: you know, to be honest, as a rival fan, and I never want to say this, but it's like, unless you get a couple of big injuries, I just can't see us.
0: I agree.
1: You're not vulnerable. We're vulnerable. I think we're better, and we're way better to watch, and we will be way better to watch. But we have a vulnerability that you just don't really have.
0: Yeah, our vulnerability is our attack, but then we have people that, if they're on form, can score. Like, people, Arsenal fans, the fan base at the moment, I feel, just saying, like, because we didn't get the attacker, they're very hot on, we need better quality up front, which I understand, but we have players that score goals. Like, we still have, like, Mikel Merino can score goals, Havertz can score goals, Saka, if he's on form, can score goals. He wasn't on form yesterday. Solis can, everyone can contribute to goals, as long as you've got the foundations, which we have, and that's where that whole defence win leagues and all that comes from. So, like, I don't know, I think you're right. Everything, all that assessment there of Arsenal is very good place to be if you're an Arsenal fan. Of course, we want a little bit more in attack, but there's still a January window to come up in a few months. He says, obviously, in the breakdown today of what we're going to be discussing, it says, what did you make of the games? But I kind of want to say, what did you take from the games? What did you take as a City fan? Because I know you are holding back
1: this is the truth. I'm incredibly excited.
0: Okay.
1: I haven't been this excited. I don't even know if I've ever been this excited, because even with the Pep Guardiola, I was super excited when Pep took over. But the team that we actually had then, I knew we weren't going to do anything that first year, because we had Kolarov and Bakary Sagna at centre-backs, a combined age of 34. Do you know what I mean? And this is the first time where we've had a new manager and an influx of loads of new players. So it's like, this is the first time it hasn't been gradual. This is the first time, like, we had something last year and now it's so different. I'm just, like, incredibly excited. It might not work and we might not win the league. I'm not expecting us to win the league. But I do just think, like, the type of players that we've got as well.
0: Yes, exactly.
1: They're all really, really front-thinking.
0: Yeah.
1: Like, Elliot Anderson will most likely be our number 6 this season. Mm. And he is a very, very attacking number 6. He is really a number 8. So it's super, super exciting. And every player that we've got in forward positions is quite unpredictable. Like, you've got Illiman and Jai, you've got Jeremy Doku, really unpredictable. You've got Cherki, really unpredictable. Phil Foden on his day can be unpredictable. I don't think he's going to be, but I think
0: okay, like, good.
1: He can be. You know what? you kind of know what you get from him, which is this like unpredictability and top quality on the ball. And Semenyo is the same. Erling Haaland's always on form. It's just like, I'm just super, super excited to see our players play.
0: I asked you, obviously, what did you take from the game? I have the same. I'm going to keep it brief, and because I was going to say how are we enjoying the season so far, but I'll keep it brief as well. I'll say the same thing. I'm excited. I was annoyed after the window closed, but I believe in this team, and I think everyone else, the rivals and the non-Arsenal fans, can see that Arsenal are going to be another dominant force this season. After the break, we're going to discuss Kim's local rivals, Manchester United. We've got to talk about Carrick. We've got to talk about some of the points and the team that, you know, they're projected to be a really good team this season. We spoke to a Man United fan, me and Kim, who thinks they're going to win the league. So we've got to talk about what really going on at Man United. And instead of rant of the week, we've got ranking of the week.
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3: 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She compares my body type to her body type, to my cousins. 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
9: I've gone onto your screen time here, right?
10: Oh.
9: And if I spent an average of 22 hours a day doing something, I think I'd consider it a relationship.
10: Oh my god. 22 hours?
9: A day? How? What are you doing on your phone? The total screen time from last week was 155 hours and 28 minutes.
10: Yeah.
0: Alright, Kim, Marcel, Man United fan, we did a show together. He said Man United will win the league. He gave reasons, he believes it. This wasn't him trolling. The season before, when they were like rubbish, he always says, even all the way through, past through the season, and they started picking up points and they got obviously third, but even when they were crap, he was saying, we're going to win this league. And he believed, like, he tries to back it up. And
1: why?
0: Why does he
1: believe it, though?
0: I don't know.
1: There's no evidence to suggest
0: that they... Well, he thinks, you know, if he was third, Carrick's, you know, turn it round. They've got new...
1: Harry Maguire's one of their best players. End the conversation there.
0: Madness.
1: Harry Maguire is probably their best defender.
0: No. Bruno's their best player.
1: Is Bruno a defender?
0: No, but you said player.
1: I said defender.
0: Okay, best defender.
1: Sometimes it's good to open your ears.
0: No, at first, I'm sure you said... At the first, you said player.
1: He's one of their best players.
0: Then you said... Okay, so defender.
1: Yeah.
0: Who else have they got?
1: He's probably their best defender, and that says enough. And what's mental is that people go on about how amazing the guy is. He's fine. He's good. He's good. I would actually say he's good.
0: No, they rave about it. They do
1: he's
0: rave
1: like
0: about
1: a 6.5 out of 10 sort of player. And people go on like he's a 10 because that's the quality that they have there. They're so done, man.
0: I mean...
1: They're so finito. I don't know why we... They're just done. They're rubbish.
0: I need to actually just check in on...
1: I'm sorry, also, can I just be completely honest?
0: Go on, be frank.
1: Because it's the derby coming up, so I'm just going to say what I want to say.
0: Oh!
1: Imagine going into the changing room and Michael Carrick's there trying to give you a bollocking at half-time. That soft little guy. Like, no, it's just not going to work for me whatsoever. You're only about 2 years older than most of the players in there.
0: Fair.
1: You've got absolutely no charisma. You've got no aura whatsoever. You're a softly spoken, quiet little player. And you get... Come on.
0: He's 45. He is a
1: come
0: bit...
1: Cecil.
0: I know.
1: Cecil.
0: But
1: you've been in football changing rooms.
0: I have.
1: Michael Carrick comes in and gives you a bollocking.
0: I don't think he bollocks people. I don't think he bollocks. I don't know if he can bollock. He might be able to. I don't think he does. I don't think that's his tactic, his style. I think last season, obviously, he got a lot out of that team. Not through bollocking. He would have done it through just, I've been here, I know what Man United, the ethos and all this and where we should be. But...
1: The United
0: way. Yeah, United, all of that
1: this
0: stuff.
1: The United it's way.
0: Yeah, he'll be doing all of that. He'll be doing all of that. But it'd be it's interesting to think that going into this season, there was a lot of well, clearly their fans were very optimistic and even Man United. I still think before this Everton game, they were still talking a lot of stuff. But there is frailties in that team. They aren't, maybe they are, they're not punching above their weight. I don't want to say that. I just think, I don't know, maybe they bought into something that just was, again, it's like when Ollie took over, like that they had a good run, they had that momentum, and they bought into it, they believed it, give them the deal, and then it actually, the season starts and reality hits, and it's not what you projected it was going to be because you're taken back by what happened the season before. That Everton game was phenomenal to watch, by the way. Oh, my days. I love Tiana Barry. Obviously, he's clearly an Arsenal fan as well. I love him. Obviously, Maitland-Niles, ex-Arsenal, got done on the deadline day. Oh, my day. There's actually a clip online of us reacting. We obviously were watching it before our game started. Pandemonium. I think I celebrated the second goal against Chelsea way more, but I celebrated that last-minute equaliser like mad. Mad, like the keeper Lemons couldn't even move. He looks at it and says, yeah, there's no way. And it's the only place probably Maitland-Niles could have put it as well, top bins. And he's only just come off the bench, he's only just signed there. Of course, he's been in the Premier League before. But and funny enough, during this show, his brothers just messaged me, which is mad because, but yeah, he says, back again, bro. Big up Cordy Niles. But, yeah, man, it's good, mate. It felt like a touch from home, obviously, ex-Arsenal and Man United. We like Man United tears, I'll be honest. Even though I don't have as much of hate towards Man United as most Arsenal fans, there's stories behind that. Man United helped me a lot with my business and that as I started it. But I don't have to go into that too much. But yeah, ha-ha. 2-2. Yeah,
1: big ha-ha.
0: Big ha-ha. Carrick.
1: What do you reckon Sunday?
0: It's at Old Trafford, though, isn't it?
1: I'm nervous.
0: Here's the fan. Here's the real Kim. Here's the real
1: Kim. 6 days away.
0: It's mad. If it was at home, I actually think you'd walk over. If it was at the Etihad, I think you'd walk over them. And I know they go either way. Marcus Rashford, Old Trafford against City. Oh, I'll be honest. He always has something to say.
1: He likes scoring.
0: He loves scoring against City.
1: He does like scoring against City.
0: And I love it. So that's...
1: We've got a better
0: team. Oh, I can feel the nerves.
1: Yeah, I'm absolutely shitting myself. And do you know the worst thing is, again, for the second year in a row, we're going to Old Trafford and I'm doing a live watch-along on TalkSport with a United fan. And last time, bro is nervous. Bro is very nervous. Producer Hugh just putting up a picture for me there. Look, oh God, I do look handsome there, don't I? That's the best part. With the Sky Sports mic.
0: So you actually, you're doing a live watch. That is dangerous viewing. Like
1: you know, last time I did it, they had to, you know, like, so live radio.
0: You don't
1: radio,
0: have to swear either.
1: You know, live radio is 14 seconds ahead of actual the output.
0: Yeah.
1: And obviously, if anything happens, like a death or a swear word, they can dump it so that it doesn't actually go out on the output. They had to dump me 3 times. I called the referee a specky little gimp, which is obviously unacceptable. I almost certainly shouldn't have done that. I called Bruno Fernandes a rat motherfucker.
0: Yeah,
1: which,
0: fair.
1: Again.
0: But I love him now.
1: Factual.
0: Yeah, yeah.
1: Right,
0: when you're playing, it's factual. But yeah, he's actually a lovely guy. Definitely should be saying
1: And I referred to them as the rags as well, which is what City fans call them. So I need. need to behave this time. But they have asked me back, so they obviously must have thought I did a good enough job last time. But
0: you're going to lose your head.
1: Oh, mate, I always lose my head in the derby.
0: I honestly can't even call it. You're my like barometer a lot of the times for the City. Like, I from what you say, I take a lot of it and heed it and just like put it into my assessments. And like the North London derby, that classic saying, a derby form goes out the window, all of this stuff. And I think North London wise, recently, listen, I'm always going to back Arsenal because we've actually walked all over them. But the City United one is always just, you'd never know.
1: Yeah.
0: And no matter how bad Man United have been, no matter how bad City have been or how good they've been, you can't really call it. And you guys are unbeaten. They obviously, Man United haven't had the greatest of starts.
1: It
0: obviously
1: makes
0: lost
1: sense
0: a hole
1: that
0: in
1: they
0: that,
1: would
0: but
1: beat us,
0: doesn't
1: yeah,
0: that's what
1: it, I mean. That's,
0: I'll be honest.
1: That's
0: I'm
1: where my nerves are coming from. It just makes sense that they would win.
0: And it should. It doesn't make sense, but how it's all built up, I don't know why. You give it to United, but it doesn't actually make sense. It just feels that way that they're going to win this game, but I don't know why. I don't know why with all the players you've got, the quality you have, I'm probably going to, when we do our predictions, I'm going to predict Man United win, sorry. But we'll get to that.
1: I literally can't predict United win. But the thing is, right, if we win on Sunday, that's 12 out of 12. And then we've got Sunderland at home. Oh, if we can get 15 out of 15.
0: You said 8
1: games,
0: points.
1: I said 8. And I don't even think I was being particularly negative. I had a good reason to think 8.
0: No, you did.
1: I thought it would take a while to gel. But it could have been.
0: Yeah.
1: We could have very easily drawn to Coventry. And we beat Bournemouth with almost the last kick of the game.
0: And I said, sorry, just for people, for context, people, we did a first 5 games, how many points you think you'll get? Kim said 8, and he's surpassed that already, so he's outdone what he thought City would have started the league and how they'd done the first 5 games. I said 12, we're on 9, Sunderland away on Sunday, I don't think we get to 12 this weekend, but the following
1: Sunderland
0: weekend.
1: Sunderland away is a tough game.
0: You're going to see my prediction. Tough game,
1: it's
0: trust
1: a tough
0: me.
1: Game.
0: Anyway, but yeah, but that's that. We'll get to that at some point at the back end of the show. I'm going to move forward onto ranking of the week. Ranking of the week, a new little format.
1: Don't say it wrong.
0: I've got a pronunciation and make sure my, you know, P's and Q's are on point. Now, this could go quite left because I'll be honest, we've done a lot of football talk. I'm quite tired. And I know it's a football show, but like I said, I'm quite tired. Also, we have Champions League in the week. Who have you got?
1: Porto away.
0: Oh, I spoke to...
1: Too early.
0: I spoke to FG and he's just like, bro, I can't go to Porto so many times trying to get out of it. Interesting. I've got some things to talk about actually around that, off air. But anyway, of just Man City in general. But let's get into ranking of the week. Where do you want to start, Kim?
1: Let's introduce him to this segment. So we'll start with a quick football one.
0: Okay. Boof, boo.
1: It's good to rank things. It's good for social media.
0: Oh, okay, yeah.
1: They get out. Hugh puts a clip up. People communicate with it. It makes sense.
0: We get slated by us.
1: Also, I'll be honest, Cecil. This is what I do. Like, I've obviously lived with my missus now for 2 years.
0: What you do for your missus on the weekends?
1: I just sit there and I'm just like, what can we talk about? So I'm like, oh, what's your favourite biscuit? That lasts about half an hour. It's good chat.
0: Swear
1: about,
0: down.
1: Yeah, mate. What else can you talk about?
0: No, I don't really.
1: You're never in. That's why.
0: I was going to say, yeah, actually, it's not bad. That's so bad of me. But very true. Very, very true. But yeah, hey.
1: We have an unhealthy communication style.
0: Yeah.
1: Like, I'm walking home from work and I call her and tell her about my day. And then when I get home, like, what can I talk about?
0: Yeah, yeah. I don't really like phone calls. So, I don't really do phone calls. So when I'm at home, which is rarely ever, we do talk, but it's just about random stuff. Yeah. That's a good point. Alright, let's do rank. So you do biscuits. We could.
1: We'll do biscuits.
0: Well, we'll do it somewhere.
1: Should we just start with football? Go top on. 5 Premier League strikers ever.
0: But blind rank, or we're just doing?
1: No, just in order.
0: Number 1, Thierry.
1: Yeah.
0: Okay. Oh, God, I thought I was gonna. Have
1: to no, I'm not. I'm that's yours.
0: Oh, this is mine. Okay, 1, Thierry. 2. Oh, is it Haaland or Kane? I'm gonna go. It's going to be Haaland at some point. I'm going to go Kane, then I'm going to go Haaland. Obviously, I've missed out for Alan Shearer here, but you've got to be things that I've watched, what I've watched. There's obviously Aguero, there's Suarez, there's... I'm not going to do Drogba. I'm not going to do him.
1: Shall I give you mine? Spark your memory?
0: We should go a bit further. What do you mean, spark my memory? I've just named off some of the top ones there.
1: Yeah, but you seem to be struggling here.
0: Yeah, I'm at 3. I've got two more. Shall I go... Who do I love watching Suarez, you know?
1: Well, he was amazing.
0: Wayne Rooney. Oh, my God. Sorry, let me go. Thierry Henry. I've gone mad because he's my favourite. Thierry Henry, Wayne Rooney, Harry Kane, Haaland. Last one. I'm not going to go another City player. There's no way I'm doing that. So I'll go Suarez.
1: Alan Shearer, number one.
0: Mad.
1: 260 goals. I know, is but what, so stupid.
0: I'm young, man.
1: No, but 260 goals. I'm young. No, but think about how much 260 is.
0: I know,
1: think
0: Kim.
1: About how much, like,
0: he's got the record.
1: No, but think about four, the number four. That's a lot of goals to score.
0: Okay, imagine he's fifth. I'll go fifth for me.
1: No, but imagine if he scored four goals.
0: Do you put him at one?
1: I don't imagine putting 260.
0: Do you put him at one?
1: Yeah, 100%. He's scored 260
0: goals. He's doing it for the clip, people.
1: No.
0: He's doing it to you football fans.
1: He scored 260 goals playing for Newcastle and Blackburn, albeit they won the league at the time. It's not like he was at United or Arsenal or Liverpool dominating. He's got 260 goals. 260 is a number which is so high.
0: Thierry got 202. Oh, no, he didn't. 175. 175.
1: Alan Shearer, Thierry Henry, Haaland, Kane.
0: You're going crazy. Rooney can't be that low. Rooney is you're such a hater. You can't get tech. Hey, come on, we've got to be better fans.
1: What? I can't put him. I can't put him in.
0: He's not fifth, man. Wayne Rooney is one of the greatest English Premier League. All right.
1: Well, you know the truth.
0: Yeah.
1: You know the truth, but that's what I'm saying. No. If I'm.
0: Come on.
1: Rooney third.
0: Okay, thank you.
1: Then probably Kane, then Haaland. Anyway, let's move on. But don't that bit won't get put to it. I put the first five bit because I don't want
0: you
1: that.
0: Know what to do.
1: Are you a biscuit man though?
0: No, I'm not.
1: You're not a biscuit man?
0: Not Bickies, do I like them? Nah.
1: You a biscuit man, Hugh? Producer Hugh's a biscuit man.
0: Do you know, as long as Bourbons are high, I'm in.
1: Chalky Bourbons, you like a Bourbon?
0: Yeah, I love a Bourbon.
1: Bit chalky for me. Hugh?
0: Really?
1: Hugh doesn't mind a Bourbon. Hugh doesn't mind a
0: Rich
1: Bourbon.
0: Rich tea has to be
1: in
0: there.
1: Yeah, it's good. Are you a tea drinker? You don't
0: like tea? Yeah, I do. I drink. I had
1: guys. So let's go then, top five dunkability. What are you dunking in your brew?
0: Rich tea is up there.
1: Yeah. 100%. People disrespect Rich Tea.
0: They do.
1: I don't think people expect two youngish.
0: No, Rich Tea's the
1: brown people to be talking about Rich Tea biscuits.
0: It's very true.
1: Big shout out to Rich Tea.
0: Hold tight.
1: You seen that picture of Lionel Richie as a Rich Tea biscuit?
0: Yes, I have.
1: Have you?
0: Yes,
1: just,
0: I have.
1: If you producer, you can get it up just so you can see it again. it's one of my favourite pictures in the world. Lionel Rich Tea. If you just search
0: Rich Tea is brilliant.
1: It's so goated.
0: Look at you. Wow, you are biscuit mad.
1: No, I'm biscuit mad is what I am.
0: Really?
1: There it is. So Lionel Rich. That is absolutely quality.
0: Hello.
1: He looks a bit like if Craig David got stung by a bee.
0: Yeah.
1: Doesn't it?
0: That's quality. That might have to go in the clip as well. I like that.
1: Is it tea you're looking for? He's not blind, is he?
0: No. That's
1: Stevie Wonder.
0: Correct. The keys. All right.
1: Anyway.
0: No, I like this. This is where the show needs to go.
1: Yeah, sorry, this is where we need to be. Right, so right. Dunkability. Let's try and convert.
0: I don't really do too much.
1: For me, a custard cream has to be number one.
0: I fucking hate custard creams.
1: What?
0: Fucking hate them.
1: What do you mean by that sentence?
0: They're grim.
1: What do you mean?
0: They're just grim. They're too sickly. They're grim. Who likes the cream in the middle? No one.
1: What are you actually talking about? Are you having a joke?
0: No, I hate them. I generally hate them.
1: You don't hate custard cream.
0: I would stamp on them.
1: What is wrong with you?
0: I just don't like them.
1: That's wrong.
0: It's not wrong.
1: No, I know people can have opinions and tastes, but that's wrong. Actually wrong.
0: It's my opinion. I don't like them. I hate them. I think they're disgusting.
1: What custard, do you mean?
0: Custard cream. Custard is supposed to be nice and warm and mixed in and liquidy. It's like a hard form. It's nasty. I don't know. I don't like it. They're grim.
1: That surprised me and shocked me and upset me. Yeah. My inner core.
0: Awful. Awful.
1: Hobnob.
0: I like hobnob.
1: Mm, chocolate hobnob.
0: Dunkability. I'm not really a big fan. I'm an idiot here. I'm not a big fan of chocolate biscuits, like digestive stuff, but I love a bourbon. I know it's really weird. I just feel like they have a different taste to chocolate biscuits.
1: I know
0: biscuits.
1: What you mean. Bourbon doesn't really taste of chocolate.
0: No.
1: It tastes of cocoa powder.
0: Right.
1: Rather than actually being a chocolate
0: biscuit.
1: Right,
0: you are a biscuit connoisseur.
1: Yeah, I'm fucking nuts for biscuits.
0: Said cocoa powder. That's actually exactly what it tastes like.
1: Absolutely nuts for biscuits.
0: It's very true. It doesn't taste like chocolate.
1: Hobnob dunkability, great.
0: Great.
1: You can leave them in there for, what, 6-7 seconds?
0: And if the way it comes off.
1: Yeah. The way it just crumbles in your mouth. It's still
0: lovely.
1: Got a bit of texture to it.
0: We haven't done it. We haven't done ordering
1: we
0: it
1: can
0: yet.
1: Put Hobnob and Rich Tea at number one and two. Obviously, for me, custard cream is like S tier. That goes like zero. It's so good, I can't even talk about it.
0: Seriously?
1: But we'll go Rich Tea, Hobnob.
0: One and two. I don't know which one's one or two.
1: If we're talking pure dunkability, I think a Hobnob.
0: Yeah, of course.
1: But rich tea, I can get through about 15 in a row.
0: You don't even realise you're doing it. Touch the sides. Exactly. So, all right, cool.
1: We'll go hobnob, rich tea.
0: Oh, Orange, can't really dunk.
1: What? Humble digestive, though. It's a good biscuit. It's a boring biscuit, but it's a good biscuit.
0: It is boring, but I can put it in. We can like that.
1: I like a digestive.
0: Go on, put it in there.
1: It's like a rich tea, but sweeter.
0: Do you put Fox's biscuits in there?
1: Oh, fuck yeah.
0: But that's the upper echelon stuff. Like.
1: Yeah,
0: but
1: it's a bit. Oh my God, right.
0: Do but it's different know? Levels of Fox's biscuits, though. Go on.
1: Do you like white chocolate?
0: I'm not really a big chocolate. Go on, what is it?
1: The white chocolate rounds from M&S.
0: I've never. Oh, and.
1: Please get the picture.
0: I know what it is, with the hole rounds. In the middle. Do you eat, you are way too into biscuits.
1: I put them in the freezer.
0: How are you this slim?
1: Put them in the freezer or the fridge.
0: You put them in the freezer or the fridge.
1: Yeah, and then you can dunk them for way longer and they've got an insane crunch to them.
0: He has a mental health disorder. No, actually, I can't say that. Okay. They can't be nice.
1: The biscuit to chocolate ratio is insane.
0: They're too sickly, Kim.
1: No.
0: They're too sick. Look how much cream there is.
1: Oh my God, look at that.
0: We could be looking, this could be a very,
1: but that's why you
0: this
1: need
0: could
1: to
0: be
1: put
0: taken
1: it,
0: out of context.
1: That's why
0: very
1: you need to
0: bigly.
1: Put it in the fridge, is because there's obviously a bit too much chocolate, but when you get the chocolate to be crunchy, the whole biscuit is crunchy and it's just like, yeah, no, that's, well, wow.
0: So, okay, well,
1: making me emotional.
0: Can we get up the Pink Panther wafers?
1: Oh, Cecil, yes. Low dunkability, but gorgeability. We're talking numbers wise.
0: Top tier. Wow. I'm going back to primary school, but that's to me at least. I mean, you don't get them, and you don't go to your friend. Oh!
1: Oh my God!
0: Look at them. Oh my days, that is a throwback.
1: Fuck.
0: You don't get these at people's houses, I'll be honest. People don't offer you a pink way. I might have to order. Can you just check on out? Can you buy these still? Have they been discontinued?
1: Oh my God, next episode, let's have a biscuit off. Let's just get in shitloads of biscuits and we can just eat them.
0: Yeah, let's do that. Oh,
1: 95p!
0: I am going to Tesco's today!
1: Oh my God, 95p. Oh my God, yes, okay.
0: Right, thank you. I didn't know they still sold them.
1: Sold. We've got so little of this show that we've been talking about biscuits for so long.
0: That's so good.
1: And I need you to blind rank animals.
0: Oh, okay.
1: Right, let's just get this top five done.
0: That's made me so happy.
1: Right, rich tea.
0: Sorry.
1: Rich tea number one.
0: Yeah.
1: Hobnobs. Humble digestive. We'll put Pink Panthers in there.
0: That's a good list.
1: Right, you've got to go to a break. When we come out, we've got to quickly blind rank these animals.
0: This show has been top tier today.
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3: I had a really sweet message going, do you think I could come and look at your boobs? I'm not a pervert. I just think they would be really nice. And if you could just show me and then I'll go away again. And then he said, I'm just sorry if this is offensive to you. I'm just a bit of a boob guy.
0: Oh my god, I can't wait to get Big Pep away first when I leave the studio. Sorry, blind rank.
1: I want you to
0: We've got any predictions as well and do results.
1: Yeah, I know. This show's going to be long. So a lot of editing to do.
0: Sorry.
1: I want you to blind rank and quite quickly, but not that quickly.
0: I'll do it quickly.
1: Animals that you would like to be reborn into.
0: Okay.
1: If you are to be reincarnated into these animals, there are 10 animals. I want you to blind rank where you want to be reincarnated.
0: And I'm going to do a reverse to you.
1: Okay,
0: fine. I can do them quick. I can do animals.
1: But I know what they are. So
0: no, but I've got. I can just do. I've got a list of animals in my head.
1: Tiger.
0: Oh, good start. Good start. Good start.
1: Good animal.
0: Oh, two. Good start.
1: A two.
0: That's. Oh, no. I'm
1: a goldfish.
0: Five.
1: Four in life. Five. That's quite high for a goldfish.
0: As in, no, five is low, one is top.
1: Yeah, but 10 is the lowest.
0: Oh, we're doing. You got 10 animals.
1: Got 10 animals.
0: I wasn't out of five.
1: No, I got 10 animals.
0: 10 then.
1: Oh, the lowest of the low. Okay, interesting.
0: Wow, you've got us a lot of animals.
1: Cat.
0: Oh, felines. Oh.
1: They do just sort of lie around all day.
0: They have a good life.
1: They've got a good life.
0: They have a good life. That is a good one. Four.
1: You'd rather be a tiger than a cat. But tigers, you got to hunt for your meals. Sometimes if there's a dry spell or whatever, you get all skinny.
0: Yeah,
1: you get
0: but I'm
1: weird.
0: I'm a bloody tiger and I'm mauled the man. You know, I'm mauled by the tiger. I'm a tiger, Kim.
1: Cat four.
0: There's stray cats and they don't live a good life.
1: That's true.
0: House cats.
1: You don't know what cat
0: exactly.
1: You're going to be born into.
0: And I've had a good life and I might get reincarnated into a hard life. Listen, I don't want that. I'm just saying I've had,
1: Kangaroo.
0: Oh,
1: Australia is.
0: I don't know
1: there.
0: Much about them. They're hard though. I don't really know.
1: Jump
0: much.
1: Around. You've seen them jumping.
0: Five.
1: Yeah. You know. You know.
0: Middle range.
1: You know about the jumping though.
0: Yeah, I know about the jumper, and they got a pouch.
1: Next jumper, frog.
0: Oh, stinky.
1: Mm.
0: Don't really like it. Slimy. People might lick your back randomly.
1: To get high.
0: Yeah. Don't know if that's actually true, but
1: if I could trip off my own back.
0: Class.
1: In it.
0: Class. Oh, eight.
1: I don't even. Could you look your own back?
0: No, I don't know. Yeah, they got long eight tongues. Eight.
1: Polar bear.
0: Oh, could be
1: worse
0: getting extinct. Yeah, could be getting extinct.
1: Worse than you think. Cold. Bleat.
0: Yeah, nine.
1: Hardly any scran.
0: Nine.
1: Yeah, I think that's fair enough.
0: Could be extinct soon. Sad. Say the
1: panda
0: polar bears.
1: Bear.
0: Oh, seen one of these in Hong Kong. Liver. I mean, if you they are endangered though as well.
1: They a good crack though. Aren't
0: no,
1: they
0: are. They sit. They hit their bellies. They eat bamboo. Oh, I like them.
1: Do you think they're real?
0: I've seen one.
1: Yeah, but they
0: look
1: man in suit.
0: That's what
1: it
0: feels. I'll be honest. You see them. That's what it feels like. The way they just.
1: I think pandas are a Chinese conspiracy. That's just my opinion.
0: Well,
1: I don't need the listeners to agree.
0: Yep.
1: But
0: I hear it. I'm gonna go. They, what have I got left? I'm gonna go six.
1: Six.
0: I don't know what I've got left. I think I've got seven, eight.
1: You got seven, eight, and one. Eagle. They can fly. If you
0: have
1: not
0: I not
1: aware.
0: Got? Have I not got four? Oh, I've got three.
1: No, four of you's on cat. You've got three.
0: Yeah, I'll go. I'm holding out for one animal, but I could be really stupid here.
1: You've got three, seven, and one.
0: Eagle, I can fly, you know.
1: You can fly.
0: I can fly.
1: And I don't know if you know about flying. Class, by the way.
0: What? You can fly? You've
1: nah,
0: flown? What do you mean?
1: No, but
0: class.
1: Think about it. No, but think about it.
0: What do you mean?
1: It.
0: You
1: no,
0: haven't flown?
1: Yeah, but think about it, though. Just flying.
0: Can you go anywhere? Yeah, three. You're right. I think you're selling me down a river here.
1: Naked mole rat. You're seven and one left.
0: I thought I had eight, but seven.
1: Yeah, frogs are seven, yeah?
0: Don't kill me.
1: Dog. You're not a dog guy?
0: Nah, man. I am a dog guy, I am. But I really wanted a monkey. But that's fine. I'll save it for you. I'm going to go...
1: You're not a dog guy?
0: I wouldn't have a dog in my house. Cleanliness. So I'm gonna go one, obviously.
1: Right, so I'm gonna list them back to you. In 10 you've got goldfish.
0: Yep.
1: 9 polar bear, 8 frog, 7 naked mole rat, 6 panda, 5 kangaroo, 4 cat, 3 eagle, 2 tiger, dog 1.
0: Yeah, that's
1: happy with that?
0: Great list. Great list. All right, great list. Okay. I know we've got to be quick. Five animals. Quick, blind ranking. Okay, quick. Fine. Okay, here we go. Giraffe.
1: Big neck, spotty, eat leaves, do like a giraffe. Three.
0: Elephant.
1: Oh, best animal in the world. I love elephants, but they do have quite a tough life. But they've got good friends and they've got good family and they've got good love around them. One.
0: One?
1: Yeah, I'd love to be an elephant.
0: Pigeon.
1: Five. I hate pigeons.
0: Okay.
1: I'm one of those adult men who chases after pigeons and pretends to kick them. But they've got so cocky now.
0: Yeah, they just...
1: Sometimes you actually can boot them.
0: Yep. Monkey.
1: Two. Monkey would be good.
0: You've got a good list here.
1: Yeah,
0: man.
1: Monkey would be good.
0: Dog.
1: Yeah, I see, dog would be one, because I like being stroked and I like being fed, but I'll give it four.
0: Okay, good. All right, let's go. Let's just, before we end...
1: Stroked in a totally platonic...
0: Cheeky!
1: Joking way.
0: Yes, fair. Let's go to the predictions for this weekend's fixtures and then the results, because I believe I'm still winning because I am... Actually, I don't have a clue what the results are, but I'm assuming I'm winning because I back myself. Kim?
1: I'm trying to find the predictions, which is a problem.
0: Yeah, that's
1: that is a problem. I probably should have done this, you know, at some point, sort of soon-ish.
0: Well, maybe you might have lost them. I don't know if I can't even remember. All I know is...
1: Nope, got them. Right,
0: okay, I'm gonna go through the.
1: It was from Live Score though.
0: Yeah, you always do this. All right, that's fine. All right, so let's. What game have you got first? I've got Ipswich Liverpool. Yeah. That was the first game. Okay, I said.
1: You said Ipswich would win 1-0.
0: Oh, for goodness sake.
1: And I said that Liverpool would win 2-1. So that's 1 point to me.
0: Okay, fair. 1 point to you. Yep. Newcastle Bournemouth. All right, what have you got? I said draw.
1: You said 2-2.
0: I said 2-2.
1: That's 3. That's 3 points.
0: I'm so good at this.
1: It was obviously 2-2. Next game.
0: Brentford-Sunderland I've got. I said draw again, didn't I?
1: No, I said 2-0 to Brentford. You said 2-1 to Brentford. So 0 points, Three Rivers. Sunderland, then Brighton-Leeds.
0: Yeah. Leeds, yeah. 1-1. I'm on Live Score now. 1-1. I said Brighton win.
1: I said 3-1 Brighton. You said 2-1 Leeds. So neither of us get a point for that.
0: Oh, Fulham Crystal Palace.
1: I said 2-2.
0: Oh.
1: You said 2-0 to Palace, so you get 1 point.
0: That's 5 points for me.
1: Yeah.
0: Man City Coventry. I'm sure you said 4-0.
1: I said 4-0. You said 2-0. So we both get 1 point.
0: Fine. Nottingham Forest Spurs.
1: I said 1-1, and it was a draw. You said 3-1 to Forest.
0: Yeah, so you get a point. You're only on 2 points.
1: Next game.
0: Hull versus Aston Villa. What a stinky game.
1: That is a stinky game.
0: 0-0.
1: 0-0. Neither of us get a point for that.
0: Okay.
1: And finally.
0: Arsenal-Chelsea.
1: I said 2-1. Have that. Which means...
0: I know my ball! I know my team as well.
1: 3-4-5. You got 8 points this week.
0: I'm great.
1: I got three.
0: Well, you're really bad at this.
1: Goodness, Lord. You are really quite a lot better than me at this game.
0: I'm good. I watch-ish sometimes. No, I just know football. All right, let's go.
1: Right, come on then, quickly.
0: Right, let's run through this. Liverpool Fulham is the first.
1: No.
0: Oh.
1: We're doing Live Score again, please. Okay, otherwise, we have no order.
0: Okay.
1: Bournemouth Brentford is the first game.
0: Bournemouth Brentford is the first game, correct. Bournemouth win.
1: What score?
0: 3-2.
1: I think 2-1 to Bournemouth. You think 3-2 next game?
0: Ah, it's probably going to be 2-1. You're right. Aston Villa, Nottingham Forest. That's a draw.
1: 1-1, I think.
0: Oh, stop copying my.
1: Come on.
0: Stop following me.
1: Quickly.
0: 1-1-2.
1: Oh, nice.
0: Stop following me. Chelsea, Hull City.
1: 3-0 to Chelsea.
0: Yeah, it's going to be 3-1 Chelsea.
1: 3-1. Next.
0: Crystal Palace, Ipswich.
1: Ooh.
0: Go on, you go.
1: Good game, good,
0: you
1: game,
0: go,
1: good
0: I,
1: game.
0: You go first, because I'm going to spin you here.
1: 2-1 to Palace.
0: 2-1 Ipswich.
1: Oh, nice. I hope so. Love the Ipswich.
0: Liverpool, Fulham at Anfield.
1: 3-1 to Liverpool.
0: This is tough. 1-1.
1: Okay, you go next.
0: That's absolutely not going to happen, but I'm trying to get away from you. Spurs, Everton. Oh, okay, I've got to go first. Everton win. I can't keep doing 2-1s. 1-0.
1: Spurs win 2-0.
0: Yeah, that's next. Probably going to happen. Sunderland, Arsenal.
1: Oh,
0: you go.
1: 1-0.
0: Shit. That was going to be my prediction. I'm not doing it. Arsenal 1-0.
1: Oh, probably.
0: City United. Oh, it's the next day.
1: Did we get that game or not?
0: Yeah, we haven't. We're on Sunday. Next is No, it's Coventry City versus Brighton, and then it's Man United. So it's Coventry.
1: Coventry win 1-0.
0: Nah, Brighton win 1-0.
1: Okay.
0: Man United, Man City.
1: 2-1 to City. Come on.
0: It's okay. Okay, Man United win 2-1.
1: Yeah.
0: And then Leeds, Newcastle on Monday night.
1: Ooh, good game. Good game.
0: That's tough. 2-all. At Leeds.
1: 2-all, I think.
0: 2-0 Leeds. No. There's more goals. What did you say?
1: 2-all.
0: Oh, it's 2-all. All right. Ladies and gentlemen, that is it for today's show. Thank you for listening. Thank you for tuning in. Big up to King Qatari, Man City fan, and big up Cecil G. That's me. Take care. We'll see you again next week. Love.
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16: Donald Trump says he would love to see a united Ireland, speaking at the start of a two-day visit there. The US president said the reunification of the Republic of Ireland and Northern Ireland may as well happen now. He was also questioned by reporters on the Iran war, something he says he personally has worked to resolve.
24: Iran cannot have a nuclear weapon. It's very simple. They were 2 weeks away from having a nuclear weapon. If they had it, they would have blown up Israel, they would have blown up the Middle East, and they would have hit some of Europe's cities, and they would probably hit us soon before we put out the fire.
16: Reform UK has been given the biggest single donation to a British political party on record. A crypto tycoon's handed Nigel Farage's party £36 million. Billionaire Ben Dalo, who recently moved back to the UK from Hong Kong, says it's so the party gets a fair fight at the next general election. Firefighters say they've managed to bring a blaze under control at a block of flats in East London. Around 70 crew were tackling it on the 17th floor of a 22-storey building in Poplar after they were called out just after 4:30 this morning. An investigation is now taking place. The government said it won't agree to a so-called kill switch to stop an attack by rogue AI. There have been calls for ministers to be able to shut down artificial intelligence in an emergency after warnings this past week that the technology could wipe out humanity within a decade if it's left unchecked. But the government said the proposal wasn't realistic and wouldn't stop misuse elsewhere.
4: And finally, Princess Diana's iconic revenge dress goes up for auction later this year, which she wore the day Charles admitted being unfaithful to her.
5: I think on that day she decided that to express what probably she couldn't say with words, she would wear what will make her look the most fabulous and self-empowered. And she went to the Serpentine Gallery wearing this dress.
4: Yeah, Morgan Halimi is the head of fashion at Sotheby's. It's expected to sell for up to £220,000. And that's the latest from Radio News Hub. I'm Phil Towers.
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9: What are you hiding on your phone? 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Unfiltered, uncensored and unlocked. My dream is to steal a stranger's phone and go through that, but I tried it on the way here and I got kicked in the nads by Robert Jenrick. So instead, I'm joined here by comedian, actor and elephant jazz extraordinaire, Sean Burke. Hi Sean, how are you?
25: Thank you. I'm just chuffed about the elephant jazz reference, to be honest.
9: One of your early vids?
25: Yeah.
9: Do you want to explain it to the listener?
25: Yeah, because it's one of my most beloved videos, if I have to say. Like, me personally, if I was to pick a favourite. Basically, it was a parody in the style of those Now This videos, which I don't see as often anymore, but it's usually just text on the screen, and it's something like, oh, this dog saved a baby from being hit by a car and is now running for president. And it just explains it. And I realised you could take this format and go absolutely anywhere. I saw the real one. It's a parody as well.
9: Oh, it's actually a parody?
25: Yeah, which most people don't know.
9: No, I didn't know that.
25: They tag me in the real thing thinking it's just a coincidence. There's a guy in, I think it was in Thailand, who dragged this piano out to a field where elephants are. And he plays beautiful classical music and the elephants love it. And they're all swaying their heads. And I thought, wouldn't it be funny if he was playing acid jazz piano and they hated it? So then that's what I did.
9: And the answer is, it is funny.
25: Yeah. And it's just complete absurdity, but right up my street.
9: You're obviously known for your content made for and on phones. So Sean Burke, can you give me your phone?
25: Oh, go on then.
9: How do you feel about this? Is it nice?
25: Fine. I very few other people leave in touch it, I would say. So
9: Sean's very...
25: It's kind of old. It's a little old.
9: You've got Do Not Disturb on, which is very generous for the podcast.
25: Yeah.
9: We're in military time, 1307. That's good. My producer said that it was a red flag if anyone has, like, it's 1 p.m.
25: I've literally never seen that on a phone before.
9: No, I think you have to change the settings.
25: That's weird.
9: Yeah, it would be weird if you're like, I want the time in my own sort of way. Okay, we've got some notifications here. How do you feel that I'm doing this?
25: I feel fine.
9: Feel sort of uncomfortable about it.
25: What do the notifications say?
9: Well, your bank has come up with £150 spent.
25: Yeah.
9: Do you know what that was for?
25: I think I sent some money to my brother.
9: Oh.
25: It's for our mom. She's going to Australia, so we're going to give her some money. But that's a secret.
9: Oh, okay.
25: Until she goes. I don't think she's going to be listening. No offence.
9: You sort of adopted quite a sombre tone.
25: She's going to Australia for good.
9: Yeah, the history of Irish people being sent to Australia
25: is... Well, she was caught stealing bread. Yeah, okay, like rules are rules.
9: But you're giving 150 just to get her started.
25: Penal colony for you, ma'am.
9: Penal is a word that's used, I'd say, not enough, but also too much.
25: I know, yeah.
9: Mm. Same again, tap to order from McDonald's again.
25: Ooh. Oh, yeah.
9: Sean's been... Are we a Big Mac boy?
25: It is my guilty pleasure, I have to say. It doesn't happen too often, but usually when my girlfriend's away, everything goes out the window.
9: And
25: you know,
9: girlfriend's, of course, French.
25: Yeah.
9: So you're going to McDo.
25: McDo.
9: Yeah, as far as she understands.
25: For a Royale with cheese, as they say in France.
9: I'm quite excited about opening this phone. Can you unlock it for me? Can we have a look at, like, the homepage? I think it's always interesting when you go into someone's home.
25: Sure.
9: Or usually you've been invited in.
25: Yeah.
9: And they've done some cleaning. Have you cleaned up your phone in advance of this, or is this just...
25: Imagine I deleted every single app. Nice try, Will. You're getting nothing out of me.
9: It's just a picture of yourself. See you later, Will. What do you think your phone says about you, your homepage? Do you think it's going to reveal any information? Like, is it something people will be interested in?
25: One thing that somebody pointed out to me before was that I think I'm a little bit OCD about notifications. Like, there's rarely ever, like, three WhatsApp messages, one email unchecked. I check it. I keep on top of that. That bothers me.
9: This is the first phone I've seen that's not a single red circle.
25: Yeah.
9: Or some people's a red oblong, let's be honest. There's a lot of...
25: Yeah.
9: But this is...
25: I'm pretty well maintained, I would say. I'm on top of those notifications.
9: Is that a stressful experience for you, or is that like...
25: It is. It definitely comes from stress. I just like to... I have to, if there's anything to be done, I need

0: I got some stuff to tell you about the latest hit. I don't know how to do mob talk. What is iTalki? Where is iTalki? iTalki,
1: I think it's right over if you swipe left far enough.
0: iTalki.
1: And that's basically you can just have lessons with language teachers there.
0: Oh, wow.
1: It's quite good. I would recommend it if anybody's... Because I tried a few. There's another one called Lingoda, which I would not recommend.
0: Mm.
1: But I would recommend iTalki.
0: I do find it interesting that even in your iTalki account, your handle is... You haven't just gone for your name.
1: You've forgotten what it is.
0: You've gone for the Sean Burke.
1: Just so they know that it's the Sean Burke.
0: I mean, you are learning French, unless that is just you're a big fan of tea.
1: Yeah, I am.
0: That's a pretty good French joke, right? T-H-E?
1: Oh, yeah, I suppose, yeah. Mm. Oh, right. Yeah. Well, I think there's an accent in there as well.
0: Yeah, there is, but there's also a fodder in your name, mate, and it's not
1: true.
0: There. So
1: yeah, that's true.
0: I've absolutely got out of that one. Oh, that's great. One teacher. Can I click on your teacher?
1: Sure.
0: No teachers found. That's confusing. Oh, Chloe.
1: Chloe. Yeah.
0: 7,036 lessons. Wow.
1: Can you imagine?
0: Is she a good teacher?
1: She is good. Yeah.
0: Yeah. Can you? Are you fluent in French now?
1: Somewhat. Fairly fluent now. I can express myself pretty well.
0: Do you want to express how you're feeling about me holding your phone?
1: C'est un peu gênant maintenant que tu regardes mon portable parce qu'il y a tellement de choses un peu étranges dedans, mais on verra.
0: Jesus Christ. It's like the two sexiest accents got together and made a sexier accent.
1: I know, we've discovered a new, even more powerful accent.
0: Fryrish. Or Gwench.
1: I wrench. The new I-wrench. I-wrench.
0: You've got an app on here called I-wrench, actually. Okay. Freeform, what's freeform?
1: I actually don't know. I think, is that...
0: That's like, drawing.
1: I think that came with the phone.
0: Yeah, I don't think you've... Okay, so you haven't... On the 5th of... on the 6th of May, you made a drawing, but you didn't do any drawing on it.
1: I have no recollection of this.
0: Yeah, so you're not like, I'll delete the app if I'm not going to use it. That just sits there and...
1: I don't even remember downloading that. To be fair, I would... I download, like, there's certain apps I have when I'm in Ireland, and then I would delete them when I'm back.
0: Oh, what apps do you have only in Ireland?
1: What's RTE Player, usually. Because you can watch some things here, but not the good stuff.
0: No, not things like No Worries If Not.
1: Thank you.
0: The sketch show.
1: Not making me say it.
0: Yeah,
1: exactly.
0: Hey, No Worries If Not, man.
1: Hey,
0: well, I should just say No Worries.
1: He's slick.
0: It's not that slick. TriCount.
1: Yeah.
0: TriCount is an app.
1: I think that's for like splitting bills.
0: Yeah. Oh, I don't like this. I clicked on it and there was personal information in there. I think I'm actually more uncomfortable in this show than you are. You seem really relaxed about this.
1: I think so. Unless you're... Yeah, I think we're all good.
0: Unless I click on your banking app and know the password.
1: Yeah, then we'd start worrying.
0: That would be disgusting. Do you clean your phone?
1: I do sometimes. I'm on top of the, the charging port because dust, fluff gets in there.
0: Yeah.
1: All you need is a hairpin.
0: And, oh, is it?
1: Because years ago, I literally was unable to charge my phone. And I didn't know. I thought the phone was broken. And then somebody said, oh, have you tried just cleaning the port? And hey, presto. It's battery.
0: These sort of tips that people come to privacy settings for.
1: Oh, yeah.
0: Yeah. What's your screen time like?
1: I'd say it's on a slow descension. I'd say it's going down.
0: It's going down.
1: Yeah.
0: Okay.
1: And I just went on holiday last week and I didn't have any Wi-Fi, and I would have had to pay for data. And,
0: a big no-no.
1: I'm a remarkably tight man, so that was absolutely no way. So I just said, I'll just read a book and talk to people instead. It felt brilliant.
0: Oh, yeah? Did you have any experiences that you don't think you would have done had you been on your phone?
1: Well, yeah, my brother called me because he thought I was dead. Because I hadn't responded to his text in over 24 hours and it hadn't been received.
0: Yeah, God, it hadn't got a single tick.
1: Yeah, exactly.
0: Or it had got a single tick, I suppose.
1: Yeah, just the one.
0: In terms of like WhatsApp, I assume WhatsApp is your main communication. Yeah. In fact, we've WhatsApped before.
1: Yeah, we have.
0: Yeah, do you know what the first thing you sent to me on WhatsApp was?
1: No.
0: Ahoy hoy.
1: Wow.
0: Yeah.
1: I don't know if that's embarrassing.
0: I'd say that's deeply embarrassing.
1: Imagine if it wasn't even a reference to The Simpsons, and I just...
0: Well, it didn't... I
1: just assumed we're on the same page.
0: I did. So is it Mr. Burns?
1: Yeah. Although, actually, Who created the telephone again? It was like Graham Bell.
0: Alexander Graham Bell.

0: I think that was his suggestion for what people should say instead of hello.
1: Yeah.
0: Or before hello, he said ahoy hoy.
1: Yeah, and it's like...
0: Or ahoy, I can't remember.
1: No, it was ahoy hoy. Yeah. It was both, because I looked it up beforehand, but I didn't... I went straight to Graham Bell, I didn't go to Simpsons.
0: That's an even deeper cut, I think. I think more people would know Mr. Burns.
1: I'd say that's a very fair comment, yeah.
0: Yeah.
1: Yeah. Because I was just interested in it, and it was actually... I think we've only ever communicated about doing things work-wise together.
0: So I've been on your podcast, and I think I've been to your... I saw your gig, but I don't know if we texted about that.
1: No, I think we sort of briefly had a pint in Edinburgh.
0: Oh, yeah.
1: But it was very brief.
0: Yeah, yeah, yeah.
1: I think someone else was there.
0: Busy man.
1: This is sort of the worst of podcasting.
0: Yeah.
1: Two comedians reminisce about something neither of them can really remember.
0: Oh, that's on the tip of my tongue. This is good stuff, guys. Keep it going.
1: A texter rather than a voice noter?
0: Yeah, big time.
1: How do you feel about the sort of, I think the big culture war that will be fought next is text versus voice note. Where do you stand on it?
0: Very firmly on the text. It's just efficient, you know, get to the point. And people, they record this and then I have to listen to 3 minutes. And if they're in the street, half is just the wind blowing and they meander. Mm. I know so many Irish people, they don't get to the point. the gift of the gab is a curse.
1: Yeah,
0: Sean just kicked me. It's a curse. But no, I just get to it, send it in a text.
1: I think Ireland is the only country that I know that, apart from the lasagna WhatsApp voice note in lockdown.
0: Oh yeah.
1: Which was, I'm going to say, one of the worst things. I think we'd clearly all lost our fucking minds when everyone's like, have you heard this bit of comment? And it was just a man doing like lasagna in like Wembley Stadium.
0: Yeah, yeah. What, did people think that was real?
1: People thought it was real and funny.
0: Oh.
1: And I don't argue about the real thing. My problem is with the funny. But Ireland, you have a rich cultural history of WhatsApp notes going, voice notes going viral.
0: To be fair, yeah, there is. Oh, there are, yeah. That's a good point. I mean, there's Aoife McGregor, the neck of you.
1: Exactly.
0: Sent this threatening voice note to, I think it was a
1: hairdresser.
0: Hairdresser, yeah. But probably the most infamous is I don't know what it's called, the South Dublin guys.
1: Yeah, the Hynamites.
0: Yeah, yeah, the Two Towers of Chang.
1: Yeah, absolutely sending it.
0: And it was legendary horseplay, that's it. And
1: I
0: listened back to it recently and I was just thinking, I cannot believe this is a real person.
1: Amazing. But and the English equivalent is some chump talking about lasagna.
0: Yeah.
1: It's so frustrating.
0: Oh, yeah, but that's iconic. Also, Twink. I only know these because Michael Fry, another Irish comedian, turns a lot of these into brilliant songs.
1: Yeah.
0: And there's an Irish performer, I'd say she's like sort of an old school entertainer called Twink.
1: Mm-hmm.
0: She left a voicemail for her ex-husband.
1: Oh yeah.
0: And because he'd hooked up with someone and had a baby, and she told him to zip up his Mickey, and which is such a beautiful...
1: That's beautiful.
0: Beautiful phrase, and Michael turned it into quite the hook of a chorus.
1: There you go, go look at Michael Fry.
0: Yeah.
1: Fry Me to the Moon, his current show. Yeah. He'll probably be touring. Very funny.
0: Mm-hmm.
1: Saw it. Went for a coffee with him. So,
0: wow.
1: That's another anecdote for you.
0: We should recount other brief meetings with comedians
1: involving beverages.
0: Yeah,
1: okay, yeah. That's a good one. Go on.
0: I was joking, sorry.
1: Okay.
0: Because we were saying how bad that is for podcast listening earlier. Do you remember?
1: No, so I just, the stuff goes in and comes out, but nothing gets retained.
0: Oh, fair.
1: Like
0: fair.
1: A Brita filter in that way.
0: Oh, okay.
1: I think Brita filters probably retain stuff.
0: Well, depends.
1: On?
0: Which side of the filter you're on.
1: God, that's deep, isn't it?
0: It's deep, isn't it?
1: Yeah.
0: That's my motto. Which side of the filter are you on?
1: Have we got any space on a roster for a show? Which side of the filter are you on? That's good stuff.
0: Yeah, I'll pitch it. If you can introduce me to the head honchos.
1: Yeah. He's just in there.
0: He's throwing his hands up in the air.
1: Yeah, that's what head honchos do.
0: Yeah.
2: What is it? What was it? iTalkie. Welcome back to iTalkie.
1: Do you have a good relationship with your phone? Looking at your phone. Been involved with it.
0: Yeah, I'd say better than most people, I would say. Although I've started literally putting it in a different room when I'm working on stuff. Because it's just, you know how easy it is to just pick it up and procrastinate. But I find if it's even several inches out of arm's reach, you'll be more productive. But yeah, and I've stopped looking at it after After dinner.
1: After dinner.
0: Yeah, yeah.
1: Helps with the digestion.
0: Exactly.
1: You don't even have screen time, like, turned on. Like, it doesn't even track it.
0: Does it? Do
1: it doesn't
0: people?
1: Seem to.
0: Do you have to turn people? That on?
1: Yeah, most people haven't read their emails. They send voice notes and they worry about their screen time.
0: Oh, no. I don't want to know.
1: Oh, it's too.
0: Ignorance is bliss.
1: Ignorance is bliss, Sean. We're now going to go to a quick ad break. But don't go anywhere, because after this, we're going to have a scroll through Sean's YouTube watch history. Oh, more privacy settings after this.
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2: What is the point of an umbrella?
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5: No, you can't do
2: no,
5: that.
2: No, no, no. They make,
5: you can't
2: no,
5: do
2: they
5: that.
2: Make me feel absolutely ill. 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Mm-hmm. 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They're too big for the pavement, and they're too big for one person, and they're way too small for two people. At least half of me, at least my left side or my right side, is getting drenched in rain.
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8: The issues that we have, or the thoughts and feelings that we have around our weight, a lot of them come from our mums. 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
1: 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Sean.
0: Nice.
1: Like that?
0: I
1: nice
0: did like
1: stuff,
0: that.
1: That,
0: yeah,
1: isn't
0: yeah.
1: it? What app gives you the most unwanted notifications?
0: It's probably Revolut. Because I use it so infrequently, and I gotta say I respect the audacity of it, because it's 3 p.m. on a Tuesday afternoon and then suddenly Revolut's like, take out a loan, you know, just take out a loan. And I'm like, no, I think I'll just send this email and
1: would you join premium,
0: just come on, take out $8,000,
1: get a credit card,
0: just spaff it down the bookies, go on. I mean, they haven't gone into that detail yet, but
1: no,
0: they don't seem too concerned what I'd be doing with it.
1: I'd respect Revolut if the notification said spaff it down the bookies. I think that's where I'd be like, all right,
0: oh,
1: fair
0: yes,
1: play.
0: Yes, I knew that was in the calendar.
1: Yeah, yeah. Is Revolut not a common... Like, how do you feel about when you pay for something and you immediately get told that you've paid for it? Is that like... Do you find that reassuring?
0: Yeah, I do, actually.
1: Yeah.
0: Yeah, just to know the bank is up to, you know, is keeping an eye on things.
1: Yeah. This isn't 2008. The lads have got their heads screwed on this time.
0: You spent what?
5: Yeah.
0: Just so I don't lose the run of myself. You know?
1: Yeah. Listen, Sean, we're both comedians. Mm-hmm. That's arguable for one of us. But after my surveillance joke, you know, we've got to try and get our creative thoughts, get pen to paper. Mm-hmm. So I'm going to have a look through your notes app now.
0: Okay, fair.
1: And we're going to have a look at some of the notes that you've written down. I think the first one that we've got here is, it's not dissimilar to the jazz pianist sketch. The piano seems to appear thing. So you've just written the piano, but it's a stupid instrument.
0: Yeah. And this one, I actually, and this might have happened to you before, but mm-hmm. I clearly made this note maybe after a couple of pints or something, revisited it a few weeks later and absolutely no idea what it meant. Because I know what it means, the piano, but it's a stupid instrument. But, like, in what sense? And for a couple of weeks, I was like, what did I mean by that? The piano, but it's like the piano. Then I realised, no, it's the show, the piano, if it's called that. I can't remember. You know the one with Claudia Winkleman, where they play a piano in a train station and everyone gathers around and it's beautiful and everyone's crying. And Mika's in, like, a hidden booth watching on, going, oh, he's so talented. So talented. That, but it's someone playing a harmonica.
1: Amazing. Or like an ocarina.
0: A kazoo.
1: Yeah.
0: I was so confused for so long by this note.
1: Was this a, like, you sat on it, or were you trying to actively work it out, or did it just come to you?
0: No, I was trying to actively, because I said it to somebody else. We were talking about notes, and I was like, I literally no idea what that means. And then it just dawned on me a couple of weeks later.
1: And are we going to see that as a sketch?
0: I don't know. It's probably a bit ambitious, because to do a parody like that, I think you need to have the locations.
1: Yeah.
0: Maybe.
1: And buy a kazoo.
0: I don't have the budget to be doing that.
1: You spaffed all your money down the bookies.
0: Yeah. I got to pay back this massive Revolut loan. Yeah. Not to mention the loan sharks.
1: Is this where a lot of your ideas are initially sort of incepted?
0: Yeah. Or at least preserved, because I do forget stuff as well. And I can remember just the aura of the idea, but not specifically what made me laugh about it. So I have to write it down.
1: And so this brings us on nicely to the Guinness sommelier.
0: Yeah. Because I think it's time for the Guinness bubble to burst now.
1: Oh, yeah?
0: Yeah. I think it's silly. It's not that serious now. People have made entire careers off the back of just drinking Guinness. And growing up in Ireland as well, by the way, like, okay, get over it. Mm. Guinness is everywhere.
1: They drink a lot of Guinness in Ireland, do they?
0: Very observant. Okay. Yeah. But for me growing up, it was my dad's drink, you know? But I would drink it in my early 20s, but, like, it wasn't a cool thing. And now it's entered this stupid state where there's, like, pubs in London popping up as known for their great Guinness. I just don't think it's that variable. So this idea is, like, someone taking advantage of that, someone with an Irish accent, i.e. me.
1: Yeah, great.
0: Getting cool English guys who wear caps and shorts to pay him money.
1: Yeah.
0: To teach them how to sound like they know what they're talking about when they drink Guinness.
1: Do you know what? I genuinely think you can make a shitload of money.
0: For real.
1: I think, like, the sort of, especially at the moment, I think Irish people are doing pretty well.
0: Yeah.
1: Like, a couple of years ago, we were like, don't come into our pubs. Mm-hmm. And now we're like, I love kneecaps. Wow, where do they get the balaclavas? What does that represent?
0: Yeah. Oh, yeah, it's a real Irish renaissance at the moment.
1: It is. So the Guinness sommelier, you could charge, like, idiots like me, $8,000, pay off your Revolut loan.
0: Ooh, now we're cooking.
1: So what do you think the points of a good Guinness are? Or is it just that this is just a lie for hipsters in North London?
0: It's just a lie for hipsters in North London, really. Because I just don't think it's that important. I don't think there's that much of a difference. Mm. I think people are genuinely lying most of the time and say, oh yeah, good Guinness. You'd have to mess it up so badly for it to be a genuinely noticeably bad Guinness. How would it be that famous the world over if this drink was so unbelievably volatile? You know? Yeah. We keep trying. We just can't get it. Oh, it's still world famous. It doesn't make any sense. Just drink the fucking thing.
1: It would be... It's a fair point. And I think if English people were wandering around being like, that's a bad Madry. They haven't... It doesn't travel well, this Madry. You'd be like, what the fuck are you talking about? So, yeah. Well, any thoughts on Murphy's?
0: Yeah, I like it, actually. And I just, my local, where I just moved, my local sells Murphy's.
1: Nice.
0: And it's like a fiver, which is actually, I keep having to remember if that's good or bad, but I think that's good.
1: Yeah, because we were born, I imagine, in the 90s, where that is, like, a pint is £3.
0: Yeah, when I started drinking, it was like €5 for a pint.
1: Yeah, yeah.
0: And now I go back to Dublin and it's like €7, €8. It's crazy.
1: Madness. Good. Make Ireland great again.
0: Finally, we get to the real talk.
2: Yeah, yeah. Make Ireland Guinness again.
1: I don't know. It's just got the same letters. I was going to say something else, but it's gone. Beamish. Another stout.
0: Yeah, I like it.
1: I think there's, because you love adverts.
0: I do love adverts.
1: You've parodied a lot of adverts. Mm. I think Murphy's or Beamish need to get onto you and be like, let's take down Guinness.
0: I would be so up for it. Because that's partially what, and I'd say they're getting a load of like secondary customers off the back of Guinness being in vogue right now.
1: Yeah, yeah.
0: Because people are getting over that and saying, oh, I like stout, but I want to try something that's not so popular.
1: Mm. It's very English of me to try and, you know, get Murphy's and Beamish to try and sort of colonise Guinness. It's not good. We've got another one here. The glare on the screen, I can't really see it. CEOs on working from home.
0: Yeah, that one I'd say is probably the weakest of these ideas, to be honest. Mm-hmm. That's been in there a few months now.
1: Yeah, yeah.
0: But it's sort of those videos where it's just a guy who's a CEO talking, you know, to camera. It's like about why you should be back in the office, and their reasons are all genuinely evil and capitalist. You know what I mean?
1: Yeah, yeah, yeah. Nice.
0: I love that sort of thing.
1: Yeah.
0: I haven't written a word of it, though, so I don't really...
1: Hey, you've written like 4 words.
0: Oh, that's fair. Yeah, yeah, yeah. Five.
1: Sometimes even. The premise is... All
0: is all you need. Yeah, yeah. I'll just say that.
1: Yeah, watching a lot of online content, sometimes people have made whole careers out of having premises and no punchlines.
0: Oh, yeah.
1: Yeah.
0: Yeah, yeah. And then they do the same premise again and again and again.
1: Again and again.
0: And it seems to work really well. So more fool me.
1: Mm. Football ads from the 2000s. Mm. That's all you've written here.
0: Yeah. Now, this strikes me as another ambitious one.
1: Mm.
0: But do you remember when football ads were really... Rather when TV ads were like cultural talking points, because we didn't have the internet. So when you saw, oh, they got Zidane and Ronaldo in the same room as like Roy Keane. And the ads back then are, I'd say they were a lot more expensive because the sets are all incredible. I was watching one the other day where Figo and the lads take on Satan in a football match. I'm not kidding. Like,
1: really?
0: It's on YouTube. Yeah. And he looks like genuinely terrifying, really scary Lucifer. And I was like, this is badass.
1: Yeah, yeah.
0: Now it all feels very sanitised.
1: Do you think that's because the money has gone up and it's harder to get footballers for more than about 4 seconds?
0: I'd say so. Also, I'd say people are just more careful now.
1: Yeah, yeah.
0: And also, I'd say our attention is more spread out and more diverted. So we're not all focused on this one ad. Do you remember, like, Joga Bonito? Was it Joga Bonito or something? It's like Eric Cantona.
1: Mm-hmm.
0: And you remember that Elvis song, that remix of that Elvis song?
1: A little less conversation, a little more action.
0: That was like number one in the charts, down to that ad, I think, or partially.
1: Yeah, yeah. It was a Nike ad, was
0: yeah,
1: it?
0: Yeah, I think so, yeah. And they had like a young Cristiano Ronaldo and all the others in playing like cage football. That was all we were talking about for months.
1: Yeah.
0: There wasn't much to do back in 2004.
2: It was a simpler time when Guinness was shit.
1: I guess... Do you have any notes of how to... Well, I guess, again, we come back to the Revolut, get the £8,000 loan, spend it on that.
0: Yeah, yeah, yeah. I don't make it happen. I feel like I'd need a big cast of comedians as well.
1: Or footballers. Yeah.
0: And all genuine skills would be good. That's hard to fake. That could be funny in itself, though. I don't know.
1: Yeah, of them trying to... this is good to sort of... It's sort of like... Is this a cathartic experience, looking through the notes? Do you feel like, oh, God, that's...
0: It feels like it feels helpful to think it out a bit more.
1: It's
0: to say it out loud.
1: Workshop session. Genuinely. Yeah, yeah. I wonder what the highest footballer you could get for the least amount of money.
0: I could probably pay a retired footballer to do a cameo message.
1: Yeah, yeah.
0: And incorporate that in, even if he says like "On your red, son," or something.
1: Yeah, yeah.
0: And I kind of green screen him into like a cafe or something.
1: Yeah.
0: And perfect. It's like, oh look, it's
1: David Seaman.
0: Jason McAteer.
1: Yeah, yeah. We're going in different directions there.
0: I've met David Seaman, though.
1: Have you?
0: A few times. I've made a few videos with him. I also lobbed him as well.
1: And you went first for Jason McAteer. and you've met the ex-England goalkeeper.
0: I forget that I've actually worked with and met loads of footballers.
1: What the fuck?
0: Oh yeah, Ian Wright, Alan Shearer. I don't think they'd give me the time of day. You know, they're nice guys, but I wasn't paying their wages, you know?
1: You could just pretend to be Ian Wright's old geography teacher or something.
0: I thought you was dead. It's Sean Burke.
1: Such a touching.
0: Hello, Ian. It's me, Sean Burke. Remember, we used to make football sketches together.
1: Oh my God, someone told me you was dead.
0: Why would someone even tell you that? I didn't know you thought about me that much, Ian.
1: If you don't know what we're referring to here, it's one of the most touching videos I think I've ever seen on the internet.
0: But people turn it into a meme as well, like Ian's reaction when he does a double take.
1: Yeah.
0: And that moment when, like, John Lennon's Twitter account tweets on new album coming out to me. The top reply is Ian Wright going, "What is that?"
1: I wonder what happened after the recording of that video. Because how do you go, like, because, like, your primary school teachers mean so much to you, especially him. Like, he really, like, yeah, a really important figure. But then it was like, all right, see you later, mate. Thanks very much. We're obviously not going to pay you for that appearance because you're just a fucking primary school teacher. See you later.
0: Yeah.
1: And Ian was just like, I don't know, did they stay in touch?
0: I hope so.
1: I hope so.
0: God.
1: Oh, that's nice stuff.
0: Oh, yeah.
1: The next note, Sean, the next note that I've scrolled to, Billy Elliot, but the classes are reversed.
0: I mean, it says, you know,
1: yeah,
0: it does what it says in the tin. This has been in my brain for years now. I don't know. At first it was Billy Elliot, but he's a ballerina who wants to become a miner. And he's like, oh, I just love coal. Oh, it's like electricity when I'm mining coal. But I'm like,
1: it's like electricity. No, it's not. It's very fucking different. It's a more powerful fuel source. You're sounding a lot like Thatcher, son.
0: But then I realised, oh, that isn't quite reversed, is it? That's just kind of jumbling it up.
1: Mm.
0: But then I thought, what if he's like a posh kid who does ballet but ends up in a boxing class? And
1: yeah,
0: his
1: yeah.
0: parents are like, no son of mine will be a boxer. And then they're ballerinas as well. And they plie away.
1: Yeah,
0: and
1: yeah,
0: like,
1: yeah.
0: All the ballerinas are on strike. I'm like, it becomes very confused very quickly.
1: Yeah, don't really know what point you're making either.
0: I'm not really making a point at all. No. It's just pure nonsense.
1: Just reversing.
0: It's just like
1: William Elliot.
0: Yeah, just what if.
1: A lot of these are what if.
0: Yeah.
1: I think it's lovely. That's another high budget. You got you got a high budget sort of list of notes.
0: I think you could do that though with just the one camera and some silly outfits.
1: Yeah,
0: like a plie or not plie.
1: You scroll back to your first ever note, Sean? I'm going to give you your phone back. We're just going to have a quick look at your first ever note that's in your phone, and we'll see what it says. And then we're going to go to a little break to just have a breathe.
0: Oh no, that's wrong.
1: How far back do you have to scroll?
0: Sketch ideas. Let's see. Because I do keep... All right, okay. Not that far, because I do keep on top of it.
1: He's handed it back to me.
0: Yeah.
1: Nuts. Says nuts.
0: Says nuts?
1: Says nuts at the top, yeah.
0: Does it?
1: Is that just a shopping thing?
0: I have literally no idea.
1: Right, we're going to go to a little break, and then we're going to come back, look at some of these notes, and then we're going to delve into the seedy underbelly of your YouTube search history. Stay tuned to Privacy Settings. I love you.
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21: 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Redefining data roaming by roaming through your data. I'm here with Sean Burke and I'm looking through his notes. I'm here with Sean Burke and we're about to look at his YouTube history. But first I'm going to look at some of your notes, Sean. Little bit of notes. There's quite a triggering one. There's two triggering ones here for me. One is every clip of male comedians' podcasts.
0: I think I've pretty much made that now, yeah.
21: Oh, that's
0: because
21: out.
0: I made a podcast myself called How to Steal a Penguin,
21: yeah,
0: which I just launched a couple of weeks ago.
21: Available now on Spotify and wherever you get your podcasts.
0: Thank you. But obviously we had to address that. It's nothing particularly groundbreaking.
21: Two lads having a chat.
0: So yeah, so we thought, how about we go meta and address that in a sketch.
21: How podcasts
0: are born, basically.
21: Yeah, yeah. Beautiful sketch.
0: Thank you.
21: Very pointed, I would say. Getting out of a car when you're 5'7" as well.
0: Yeah.
21: That one, it
0: really is hard. It feels like it's getting harder. Our car is getting bigger. I feel so gangly and uncoordinated when I have to get out of a car.
21: I don't mean to be rude, but...
0: I know, gangly's not necessarily
21: the word. 5'7".
0: I know, but I mean,
21: we're not
0: feel,
21: tall boys. Yeah,
0: gangly's not the right word, but I can't... It's too far. I feel like a 13-year-old boy again.
21: What? Do you drive a Hummer? What are you doing?
0: Normal cars.
21: Stretch limos,
0: yeah,
21: monster
0: regular
21: trucks.
0: Stuff,
21: you know, just normal cars.
0: You know, hovercrafts, the usual.
21: Normal cars coming soon to Netflix. See, that's good. Write that down. Normal cars, like normal people.
0: You can put it down in the notes, I presume.
21: Marianne. Oh, I want to drive a monster truck.
0: Topical parody there as well.
21: That's good stuff. How's that? About 5 years too late.
0: Have you seen that? Anybody seen this? Normal people.
21: Seen this? Sally Rooney. I think she might be big.
0: I think this Mescal fella might be onto something.
21: Yeah, I was having some conversations with friends about it recently, and I thought she's gonna be big.
0: Ah, very good.
21: Another little idea, you've got YouTube pre-rolls aimed at conspiracy nuts.
0: Yeah, yeah. I wrote that recently, actually.
21: Did you?
0: Yeah. It's more so aimed at UFO believers. Because I keep occasionally...
21: But you mean UAPs?
0: Oh, no. Well, I mean, people... I often get ads for this website called Gaia. I don't know if you've ever seen it. I don't know why, as a hardcore skeptic, they identified me. But it's people like the most pseudoscientist-looking bunch of people you've ever seen.
21: Oh, really?
0: You're like, actually, the ancient Egyptians invented electricity, and it's powering the Earth right now. It's always like because of aliens somehow, and it's so funny to me.
22: No son of mine will invent electricity. We're Egyptians, Billy.
21: Are they trying to get you to sign up for like a wellness course?
0: Yeah, they want you to subscribe to all the documentaries about aliens secretly being behind every ancient civilization.
1: Yeah. It wasn't just endless slave labor.
0: No,
1: it was aliens.
0: It was just aliens.
1: Yeah.
0: The answer's right there in front of you, you fools.
1: And if you're looking for answers, a place to go is YouTube, right? Because it feels like this first bit of couple of your last watched YouTube videos here. This first one, I feel like there's a story behind this.
0: You know, okay, there is a very specific... Well, it's a collection I've started, really, of... I haven't even watched the video.
1: Oh.
0: I need to admit. Yeah, yeah. I have become... my latest hobby is deranged thumbnails. Mm-hmm. And things that... You know when you're in the YouTube suggested?
1: Yeah.
0: And it's just like, let's see what happens.
1: Yeah.
0: This kind of... It just makes me laugh out loud.
1: So what we're looking at here is... The video is called... Well, we'll start with the thumbnail. The thumbnail is of a bald man lying on a table, looking very red, with an arrow, red arrow pointed at his head, and it says, "Not good." And the title of the video is "How to Unchoke Yourself If You're Dying Alone." And it's 1 minute and 12 seconds long.
0: Just so many questions. I don't even want to watch it. Like, the "not good," is that referring to... The fact that he's just choking in general?
1: I think you shouldn't be bald if you're choking, is what it's trying to say.
0: And, like, he's face down on a table.
1: Yeah.
0: That wouldn't have been my go-to.
1: Yeah.
0: If I was choking alone, well, clearly I need to just go face first onto the oak table.
1: You know what they say? Stop, drop, and roll. That's how to get it out of choking. It's amazing.
0: Also, it just suggests, I guess, yeah. Okay, of course, you could choke yourself if you're alone, but it's playing.
1: Many of us have. Some of the best of us have died doing it, folks.
0: Well, it's really preying on people's, like, most irrational fears.
1: Do you reckon there's anyone who has Googled this, has actually frantically gone from Pornhub whilst they're doing autoerotic asphyxiation? I'm going, how do I choke him?
0: The pre-rolls, no.
1: No.
0: Gaia, actually, the ancient Egyptians, no.
1: God. I think if you are going to be found dead in that situation, the most embarrassing thing to be on your screen at the time is this. How to unchoke yourself if you're dying alone.
0: Oh, he got so close. He got so close. I barely even noticed that he was wanking at the same time.
1: So have you ever choked?
0: Not recently, but I think nothing seriously.
1: No, nothing seriously.
0: We've all choked a little bit, you know, where you're like, oh, I thought I could swallow that, but I guess not.
1: Yeah, but that's not a story.
0: No, exactly.
1: That's not us meeting up for a pint once.
0: No, that's, come on.
1: They can't all be big hitters.
0: A roller coaster like that.
1: So you've not even watched this video, this is just a screenshot that you're like...
0: And now I take screenshots of them and I keep them and I might just share them someday.
1: Have you got quite a big screenshot folder?
0: I think, no, it's still in the early days. I think I've got two or three more. But there's just something about it. You just know when you see it, it's like it's got the sauce.
1: It's there.
0: Yeah, I can't describe it.
1: Yeah, well, I think this next one has got the sauce. Mm-hmm. So this next screenshot is... Do you want to read out the title
0: title or image first? I'll go title. The title is "Watch James Cameron Learn About 9/11," and it's 1 minute and 11 seconds, and it's just a photo of James Cameron, presumably on set, and he looks like he's just said, "I'm sorry, what? They hit where?" He's just got
1: two planes,
0: and I just
1: what?
0: This is so specific. This just makes you think we have too much video now.
1: Yeah.
0: This is incredibly niche. I wonder what my favourite director said when he found out about 9/11.
1: Yeah, and really, of all the directors, you want to know what Michael Bay thought about it, really.
0: And it's just, again, haven't even watched it.
1: You haven't watched it?
0: I just like to speculate.
1: I think it's kind of crazy that you haven't watched it.
0: I imagine the actual video is quite sad.
1: Yeah,
0: you know, at the end of the day,
1: my producer pointed out that we don't know what the date of this that he found out about it is, and like whether it's like 2016.
0: I'm sorry, what?
1: They did what? They took away our freedom?
0: They're telling me now.
1: I thought there used to be buildings there.
0: Like, how long were you underwater, James?
1: Avatar took such a long time to make. that he was just blind to all sort of world events.
0: Yeah, missed 999 phone calls. Oh, God.
1: I wonder if he became, if there's any of Cameron becoming like a truther, you know? It was an inside job.
0: Oh, yeah, yeah. There's a bit of suspicion in those eyes.
1: Yeah.
0: Oh, yeah.
1: Have you ever got into the old conspiracy theories as a skeptic?
0: When I was a teenager, I watched that documentary about 9/11. It's called like Short Change or something like that.
1: Yeah.
0: That was as far
1: Loose
0: as
1: change?
0: Loose
1: Short change?
0: Change? Something. Oh, I can't remember. Something
1: it's like
0: that
1: a
0: effect.
1: Revolut notification. Yeah, yeah.
0: Yeah, yeah. Uh-oh. I hate that one.
1: Yeah.
0: And I watched that when I was a teenager because, you know, I was probably most open to that sort of thing then.
1: Yeah.
0: Or after that, not really.
1: No.
0: No.
1: Did you debunk that just with living your life and understanding data and figures and stuff?
0: Yeah, yeah, just being a competent adult human.
1: Yeah, yeah.
0: And you know what's most, like, and the other comedians have made great routines about this, but the clues, you know? Everyone's always like, and if you look here, you can see it's the same symbol. And I'm like, why would they, if this is such a massive secret, why have they left all these breadcrumbs purposely out?
1: Yeah, yeah.
0: Let's make it a fun game.
1: It's like that you're allowed to do conspiracies. You're allowed to murder people.
0: Mm-hmm.
1: But you have to leave some clues.
0: Come on, be fair.
1: Do it like an escape room.
0: What's the point otherwise?
1: Yeah, yeah, otherwise no one will know.
0: No.
1: And still nobody knows, but we know. Yeah, yeah, yeah.
0: Were you ever a conspiracy guy?
1: I believe 9/11 was an inside job for about 4.5 minutes,
0: yeah.
1: Which is how long it took me to watch the debunking video of Short Change, mm-hmm. or Loose Change, or whatever it was. I watched that video and was like, oh my God, this is what happened.
0: Same.
1: I was like, oh no, it was some assholes who hijacked planes.
0: Yeah.
1: And then I think the real conspiracy is that then we invaded Iraq based on it, but that just really fucking happened, didn't it?
0: Yeah, but they're not bothered making video essays about that for some reason.
1: Not as interesting, the actual stuff that's holding us back.
0: Yeah.
1: Unite! I don't know. Band together and stop the elite. Weird stuff happens on the internet. You're looking at Gaia. Gaia? Mm.
0: Gaia.
1: Yeah. I'd like to quickly jump into your Instagram DMs before we go.
0: Oh, yeah.
1: Is that okay?
0: Of course, yeah, yeah.
1: Okay. I want to look specifically at your requests folder.
0: Mm-hmm. Yeah. I mean, okay.
1: I'm gonna name him. DJC _13.
0: Yeah, a very common Irish first name.
1: DJC?
0: Yeah.
1: Yeah, yeah. There's no J in the Irish language.
0: Whoops.
1: Ah.
0: That would be so silly.
1: Yeah.
0: That should be an S-H-T-Y.
1: Dushka.
0: Fodder.
1: Dushka, pronounced Nile. So there's a screenshot of you doing your new podcast.
0: Yeah.
1: Which is called, it's a penguin. What's it called?
0: Well, that was the first draft of the title.
1: Yeah, okay.
0: It's called How to Steal a Penguin.
1: How to Steal a Penguin. It's a great podcast. You should listen to it. This man, I'm going to assume it's a man because it's always a man, mm-hmm. has commented on you doing a little clip from it. Very mm-hmm. funny, nice boys. Mm-hmm. Wait, is that a dick bulge or did you have something in your pocket?
0: Yeah, yeah. That was the only response I received to that video.
1: The only
0: on
1: one.
0: Instagram. Yeah, yeah, yeah, yeah. And,
1: And?
0: Was it a dick bulge? No. I'm a skinny man in somewhat baggy trousers.
1: Yeah.
0: You know what it's like.
1: Yeah.
0: I have all this spare fabric. It's got to go somewhere. And you think, oh yeah, release the boner cut. You know, like, I'm like, yeah, that's the framing.
1: Yeah, yeah, yeah.
0: Make them know it's a sexy podcast, too.
2: How to steal a penguin and suck a dick.
0: That's the After Dark episodes yeah, yeah. that comes out.
1: Dick
0: Friday.
1: Bulge sounds like...
0: some sort of noir detective.
2: Yeah.
0: Dick Bulge.
2: Get in here, Dick Bulge. Well, I heard you've been talking shit on the radio.
0: Yeah, I've been talking a lot. Yeah.
1: Can people expect more dick bulge from the podcast?
0: You know what? Now I can't get it out of my head. And the way the angle it is, and I was saying this to Joe, who does the podcast with me, it is very much crotch central. Mm. But, you know, we have a limited budget. We have one camera.
1: Yeah.
0: And
1: two dicks. So... give the people what they want.
0: One camera, two dicks, anything can happen.
1: If you want to sign up to How to Steal a Penguin on OnlyFans, they will be having people queuing up to touch the dick bulge in their thousands. Sean, thank you so much for letting me look through your phone.
0: You're welcome.
1: Have you had a nice time?
0: I did, yeah, yeah, yeah.
1: Do you want your phone back?
0: Sure, go on.
1: Fine. That's all we have time for today. I feel as if I've barely scratched the surface of your hilariously OCD phone.
0: thought you were going to say dick bulge.
1: Oh, yeah, sorry, yeah, yeah, sorry. I feel as if I've barely scratched the surface of your delicious secrets in your dick bulge. But Sean, thank you and your dick bulge for coming on. If you could gently fall out of the large car now, it'd be great. See you on your way. If you want to find out more about Sean, follow him on Instagram at Sean Burke Show. Check his podcast called How to Steal a Penguin and just Google dick bulge. See you later, Sean. Thanks very much.
0: Thanks, Will.
1: This is Privacy Settings on FUBAR Radio. Fuck you, goodbye. Sorry, we just got a note from the producer saying, can we do one without dick bulge in case we don't use the dick bulge bit?
0: Fair.
1: If you don't use the dick bulge bit, I'm walking.
0: This is real stuff, man.
2: I talky, I walky.
0: You better keep the italki stuff as well. That's gold, those Italian lobsters.
2: Yeah, yeah, those. If you fucking take, if you take any of this shit out, if you make this a boring podcast just talking about phones.
1: Sean, that's all we have time for today. I feel as if I've barely scratched the surface of your unbearably clean phone. Thank you so much for coming on. If you want to find out more about Sean, follow him on Instagram at Sean Burke Show. Check out his podcast called How to Steal a Penguin and go see him live. He's an excellent stand-up and a lovely boy. See you next time, baby.
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1: Thank you so much for listening to this episode of Privacy Settings with Sean Burke. Next week I'll be joined by poet, performer and my friend Georgie Jones. Here's a sneak peek of what's to come. Georgie Jones,
6: yeah.
1: Poet, performer, friend. Could you pass me your phone and unlock it for me, please?
6: Yeah.
1: How'd you feel about this?
6: Well, actually, I feel fine. I was doing a face then, but actually, I think that's upsettingly uninteresting.
1: Oh, I've got Georgie Jones's phone. Georgie phones. It's a beautiful home screen. The first app that I've found here is Pizza Express. You got a Pizza Express app?
6: Yeah.
1: What do you do on that?
6: You get free stuff, dough balls and stuff.
1: Yeah, yeah. Hollander Barrett.
6: I think I'm a bronze member of the Pizza Express club.
1: Bronze? Yeah. What does bronze involve?
6: You get less stuff than if silver or gold. The more you spend there, the more points you get, the more you move up.
1: Bronze is actually 0 pizza stamps, silver is 3, and gold is 10.
6: Oh.
1: So you are bronze. Mm. You are bronze.
6: I thought I was bronze.
1: Do you go to Pizza Express a lot?
6: No, not really, but you know sometimes in the moment they say, if you do this right now, you can have some dough balls. And I want that, so you do it.
1: What wouldn't you do for dough balls?
6: Well, loads of stuff. I don't really like them that much. I guess just that day I was in the mood.
1: You just like free things.
6: I love free things.
1: So most people that come on, they have an obscene amount of unread emails.
6: Oh, yeah.
1: And unread messages. You have 751 unread emails. Fine. Messages, 1,042.
6: I just choked on my own throat. Did you hear that?
1: Yeah, yeah.
6: That's the shock of it. Wait. What's a message?
1: The message. Do you want to click on it? Go on.
6: No, that's SMS.
1: Oh, can I click on your SMSs?
6: Yeah, yeah.
1: Oh, that's exciting.
6: You're SMSing me, I'm not going to reply to that. Who is it? It's like Elemis, like, hey, there's 20% off skincare.
1: It is Elemis.
6: Yeah, exactly.
1: That's incredible. Happy birthday. Enjoy £10 off when you spend £50.
6: Yeah, I'm not going to do that.
1: Still
6: have to spend £50. It's not like Pizza Express when they're like, here's a free dough ball.
1: But you have...
6: You're buying a pizza.
1: You have missed this. Hello, I'm a representative from the HR team at Goat Agency. And they've recently reviewed your CV and believe that you could be a great fit for their opportunities.
6: That's amazing, because I don't even have a CV. So where have they reviewed that?
1: That's incredible. Well, look, you're being kissed by a bald man in this picture.
6: I've been kissed by a lovely bald man.
1: Who's this?
6: That's Pitbull.
1: Wow, who knew?
6: That's Pitbull.
1: That's mad. How did you become Mrs. Worldwide, Georgie?
6: I did a poem a poem called Mrs. Worldwide, in which I use a lot of Pitbull lyrics to tell him about how our life could be together if he'd only give it a chance. And he saw it, his team saw it, and I got an email saying, hey, we've seen the video, can you contact us? And I thought, genuinely, they were going to say, you're not allowed to use his lyrics. Yeah. Stop. Cease and desist.
1: We're going to sue you.
6: We're going to sue you.
1: Yeah.
6: But they said, actually, love it. Love it so much. Do you want to come to a gig at the O2? And I said, yes, please, more than anything. And then I met him. He was on his way to the stage and he stopped to kiss me on the cheek. He just couldn't resist.
1: Which cheek? The left cheek?
6: Yeah.
1: Yeah.
6: Yeah.
1: I'm a really good interviewer, just in case you're wondering.
6: He said, so I was saying, oh, thank you so much, because you didn't need to do any of that. You're a big deal and that's like, you didn't have to invite me here and you didn't have to, you know, pay any attention. And he was like, I really liked it. It really meant a lot. And then he went, so shall I kiss you on the cheek now? Or yeah, I guess.
1: That's a great question.
6: Yeah.
1: I think I might start asking that question.
6: Should I kiss you on the cheek now?
1: That's how we'll end the episode.
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10: 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At least half of me, at least my left side or my right side, is getting drenched in rain.
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27: Donald Trump says he would love to see a united Ireland. Speaking at the start of a two-day visit there, the US president said the reunification of the Republic of Ireland and Northern Ireland may well as happen now. He was also questioned by reporters on the Iran war, something he says he personally has worked to resolve.
28: Iran cannot have a nuclear weapon. It's very simple. They were 2 weeks away from having a nuclear weapon. If they had it, they would have blown up Israel, they would have blown up the Middle East, and they would have hit some of Europe's cities, and they would probably hit before we put out the fire.
27: Reform UK has received another £36 million donation from cryptocurrency billionaire Christopher Harborne. He said he was matching a donation of the same amount from fellow billionaire Ben Dilo, describing his contribution as a philanthropic gift to help Reform prepare for government. The latest payment makes Mr. Harborne the party's biggest donor. Reform is currently facing scrutiny over its finances and denies any wrongdoing. Anti-migrant protesters and counter-demonstrators have gathered in Portsmouth with a large police presence in the city centre. Police warned they would not tolerate fear or violence and said protesters wearing face coverings would be arrested. The anti-migrant group marched to Guildhall Square, followed by a counter-protest. It comes after disorder in Portsmouth and Dover last weekend, which left officers injured and vehicles damaged. Nearly two-thirds of us think the government should do more to restore nature to tackle future weather events. It's after a summer of drought, record heat and wildfires. Campaigners are calling on us to sign an open letter to make nature restoration central to how we deal with climate change. Kevin Cumming is from Rewilding Britain.
29: It means restoring our native woodlands. It means restoring things like natural grazing and having more animals like beavers in our landscapes, which do the jobs for us and do it at a much cheaper rate than we can do with some of the more traditional hard engineering. And we should do that as part of a wide toolbox of options we have.
27: And England have completed a 3-0 test series whitewash over Pakistan, with Captain Joe Root leading his side to an 8-wicket victory. That's the latest from Radio News Hub. I'm Ben Monte.
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2: 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The time is 10 a.m. Katie Price is in the building. This shit just got real. Oh my God, she looks amazing. Here are the Rolling Stones, not as well preserved as my co-host. We'll see you in a second.

0: It's Tuesday, the 15th of July. The time is 10 a.m. And you're listening to FUBAR, the UK's largest unregulated ad-free radio network. It's a radio revolution, and you are part of it. I'm Mark Dolan, and as always, today's show will be highly news-reactive with 3 hours of the biggest stories being talked about around the country and across the globe. We've also got top guests, our live social media centre, and our in-studio rolling news feed, so if anything happens on the planet, you'll be the first to know. On today's show, we will react to the bloodbath that was David Cameron's cabinet reshuffle. We'll dive headfirst into the murky world of showbiz with Now Magazine's Caroline Millington. And we'll enlist the help of the greatest dentist on the planet to advise you on how to get your teeth whiter than a Nigel Farage dinner party. But of course, that's just the quiet before the storm. Because as always on a Tuesday, lightning strikes several times when Pricey's in the house. On the anniversary of the invention of air travel, I think an aviation metaphor is highly fitting. Oh yes, my co-host is faster than a Messerschmitt, more luxurious than an A380, has a better nose than Concorde, and demonstrates more threat from the air than a Spitfire. Ladies and gentlemen, we have liftoff. Strap yourselves in. I give you Katie Price.
1: Hey!
0: Katie Price, I hope that was big enough.
1: It was, but apart from I rolled in today.
0: You
1: struggled
0: did not
1: and rolled
0: roll
1: in.
0: You know what? You couldn't roll in if you tried.
1: Oh, I feel massive today.
0: You arrived in a fanfare. There are more paps outside than ever. It's a, I don't know, it's a crowd now. They're in double digits.
1: Oh, I know.
0: And you arrived on a train. There was drama on the train. We'll get to all of that. We've got an amazing show today. I'm so excited. You're bringing your A game. The sun's shining. Let's do this thing.
1: Let's do it.
0: Come on then. We'll start with a record. This is Talking Heads. You can communicate with us throughout the show at FUBAR Radio, Dolan at FUBARradio.com. We'll do some comedy. We'll do some laughs. We'll do politics. We'll do drama, show business. The whole thing is coming after Once in a Lifetime by Talking Heads.

Water dissolving and water removing. 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Under the water.

0: 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And we've got the ultimate Talking Head on FUBAR Radio. Katie Price and Mark Dolan with you right through till 1 o'clock today. The time is 10.13. And Katie, I was just... it's radio, so I better describe it. But I was just saying to producer Talia how great... Doesn't Katie look marvellous?
1: Yeah, glowing.
0: Really beautiful.
2: You say, what have I done different? I think I've
0: not.
2: It's
0: not like
2: blonder.
0: Last week was bad. It's not like you kind of, you know what I mean, came in looking horrific in a onesie or anything.
2: I probably look a bit browner, and I've gone a bit blonder with the hair, and I've got my eyelash extensions on.
0: Because I'm a bloke,
2: yeah.
0: I can never, like, when my good lady wife, sometimes she'll put makeup on, she's going outside, and I go, hey, you look really well. Really, did you sleep well last night? She's like, it's makeup, you idiot. And
2: do
0: I
2: you
0: think
2: notice
0: a lot of blokes. No,
2: like
0: I,
2: see,
0: I don't, unless it's like really obviously lipstick. And I think blokes don't know. They just think that women look really, like, really healthy.
2: What about hands and feet? Does your wife wear nail varnish or have her nails done?
0: Yeah, she does it, but she's a tomboy like you, actually.
2: Okay.
0: You know what I mean? So, but she does, but within hours, it's all cracked up and she looks
2: see,
0: like a.
2: One thing with me, like everyone knows, I always make sure my hands and feet are done. I get them done once a week, they always match.
0: Yeah.
2: But I always think men would notice if I didn't. I don't know, but I like it
0: for
2: myself.
0: They wouldn't, producer Talia, they would not notice, would they? Because men are thick.
1: No, don't tell her that.
0: I know.
2: But like, don't you think us women think men notice these things?
1: Yeah, and you want to feel good.
0: You're doing it for you, though. That's the thing, isn't
2: it? I've always done my eyebrows and hands and feet, even when I was at school. Yeah. Always had them done.
0: It's the key areas. Well, a very busy show today. We're not just going to talk about eyebrows and feet and fingernails, because one of the big things today is the teeth, the gnashers.
2: Yes, lots of people have veneers, crowns, everything these days, don't they? So we got the dentist, Christina, coming in.
0: Yeah, I can't wait for that. She's loosely dubbed the world's greatest dentist. And the reason where I've got that from is that she is dentist to Katie Price. And
2: unfortunately, she has to see my mouth open once a week because I get my teeth cleaned every week.
0: No, I think that's a brilliant idea. Producer Talia, I love the idea
1: that's
0: of it.
1: That's an amazing idea. My own mother's a dentist and I don't even get my teeth checked that regularly.
0: I tell you what, it would be a bit of a coup if Talia's mum could actually sort of steal the account and get you as a basically, we could get Caroline and Jackie, which is her mum, to have a kind of face-off and see who gets the contract.
2: Imagine.
0: for the Price teeth.
2: I love getting my teeth cleaned.
0: Have you ever thought about getting your teeth cleaned daily and have someone else clean your teeth? Because that would be my dream.
2: But the thing is, I've bought all these gadgets, like this sonic air thing. You know, instead of flossing, there's this sonic thing, and it just blows strong air between each gap.
0: Yeah.
2: So I've got that. Then you've got the flossing. Then you've got the brushes in between. But to be honest, I haven't got time to do all that every day, which is why I get them cleaned every week. I'm still brushing them every day, twice a day.
0: Does she come to you?
2: No, I just go to the dentist.
0: She's got all the kits.
2: Then I take the kids there if they need it, and then Kieran gets his teeth cleaned there.
0: Well, we're going to go tooth crazy after 12. Also, we're going to go showbiz central as well. Caroline Millington from Now Magazine, which has an exclusive Katie Price column in it, and which is the celebrity showbiz magazine of the century. So that'd be brilliant. Lots and lots of stories to get through. We're so, so busy today. I'll throw some headlines at yourselves. Daily Express, puzzles, best way to fight dementia. And also, 300K sparkler seals Cheryl's secret wedding. Cheryl Cole, of course, we discovered in yesterday's show that she has got married to Jean Bernard, who's looked like a very dashing, handsome man. Great news for Cheryl, who looks like she's about to enjoy, at last, after a long period of misery, some domestic bliss. In fact, professional and domestic happiness, because there's, like, obviously a new husband.
2: What does he do? Do you know?
0: No, I've searched. I've scoured the internet.
2: Yeah, I don't know what he does.
0: I wonder,
2: own restaurants or...
0: He doesn't look like a bricklayer, does he?
2: No.
0: And she hasn't gone down the Kerry Katona route of marrying a taxi driver.
2: No, but I don't really know what it is he's done. And if he's bought her a 300K... What? Watch? I mean, ring.
0: Ring, yeah.
2: He can't be doing too bad.
0: Am I wrong? Am I harsh on Kerry Katona and the taxi driver? Because I wonder whether if you marry a taxi driver, you know, you're never going to get lost, are you?
2: But she's not with him now. That was Mark, wasn't it?
0: Yeah.
2: Mark Croft.
0: Nice to have a man with a sense of direction, though.
2: It certainly is, yes.
0: But in other ways, he was flawed. Apart from... I did warn her about him.
2: But she's with a guy called George now, and he's actually lovely. He's absolutely massive. No, I'm not saying in that department. I don't know about that. But, I mean, he's massive. When you meet him, he's tall,
0: he's bulky,
2: massive, like a gentle giant.
0: Has Kerry finally found happiness, do you think?
2: I actually saw her on Sunday, and she wasn't with George. She'd just come with two of her girls because I had my baby shower. Mm. And, yeah, she seems really happy. She actually seems really happy. I feel sorry for Kerry. It's a bit like me. In the magazines, there's this perception, and I'm not that person.
0: Yeah.
2: You know, it's this, I don't know. People must think, you know, I've lost the plot or whatever. But it's the same with Kerry. Like, what you read about her, but when you meet her, she's completely different.
0: Yeah, and what is that different? Just not very normal.
2: Well, she's just trying to get on with it. You know, she admits she's bankrupt and, you know, she's trying to get along with everything. You know, she's got 5 kids. Yeah. She's been married 3 times exactly like me. It's really weird because we always say we're so similar like that. And then if it doesn't work with that guy, she gets stick for it or I get stick for it if it doesn't work out for me. But it's not always us. This is the thing.
0: No, she's been unlucky. I mean, she's got five kids by, I believe, 7 different men.
2: Three different dads. Same as me.
0: My maths. But here's the thing. Do you think... I wonder whether there's one difference between you and Kerry Katona from like, I've met her a couple of times. She's a very charming lady.
2: But we should get her on the show.
0: Let's do that.
2: The reason I say it, because when you actually... When you see magazines, you can't really talk to that person because you just read about it. But when you actually... Like, if you see him on TV, it's like a set interview of questions. But if she came on it like what I do and I just free can say what I like, you know, I bet your opinion of her is different.
0: Mark Croft could actually give her a lift in.
2: Talking of black cabbies, this is the second week I've got in a black cabbie and they cannot find this place, which is why I get here like within a minute before I'm on air.
0: I know. Well, you did it, though. You nailed it. You were here exactly.
2: Yes.
0: Just 1 minute to 10. Do you think, because you're really right, and actually, if I could ask our team, producer Sam, to get on the case, can you do some sleuthing and find out what this dude who is married to Cheryl Cole does for a living, please? We would love to know what his job is. Because this lady is very wealthy, great career, all of that stuff. And you probably would be worried if it turned out that he was a waiter, or not that there's anything wrong with those jobs, but do you think there's a problem in a relationship when you've got one partner who's sort of rich and powerful and the other one is like a brickie or something? Is that a problem?
2: Well, look at me. I'm normally always the breadwinner, and I go for the men who don't earn, you know, the same as me. But I don't know, I try and make it equal. It's not like in a relationship I'm like, go around with a label on my head saying, I earn more money than you, so I'm looking down at you. I try and make it equal. But it just goes to show, whatever man I've been with, there's always been a drama. So I don't really know the answer. Maybe do I go out with someone who's got more money than me or the same as me? Who knows?
0: Who knows exactly? The Daily Star, Katie, they're speculating about Cheryl Cole and her baby. Cheryl Cole, baby joy. Cheryl Cole is looking forward to becoming a mum after her surprise wedding to French lover Jean Bernard. I think, producer Talia, that's a bit of journalistic sleight of hand.
2: I was going to say the headline. You would look at that and think, oh my God, she's pregnant.
0: There's no bump there. We are very excited because, Katie, I know that you're penning your thoughts about Cheryl in your latest edition of Now Magazine, so we will watch this space.
2: Yes, I should put that out next week.
0: So she's keeping her lips very firmly sealed, and all will be revealed every Tuesday that comes out, doesn't it?
2: That's right.
0: But I will just mention on the front page of the Sun, because it is everywhere and we can't avoid it, showbiz exclusive, Cole dropped again. Newlywed Cheryl Cole plans to banish Love Rat ex-husband Ashley from her life for good by dropping his last name. The X Factor judge will take the surname of Frenchman Jean-Bernard Fernandez Versini. Producer Talia, would you say he's a bit of a dish or not?
1: I've looked on closer inspection and not for me.
0: She's been
1: too
0: on,
1: pretty boy.
0: Can I be honest with you? She was on the PC most of yesterday afternoon, just Google images, just kind of going...
2: That's interesting, though, about the name change.
0: Yeah.
2: Because I always still have Katie Price for work.
0: Yeah.
2: But I suppose my men haven't been around long enough for me to have their surname.
0: Would you ever go down the Katie Haler route?
2: Do you know, I'd love to have the surname, but obviously for work it's Price, you know, because
0: I know.
2: That's
0: It's your brand.
2: But I suppose, you know, the passport, you know, yes, I would do it, but, you know, especially like with Kieran, he'd have to prove himself first before I actually have the name.
0: Yeah, I mean, are you an old-fashioned girl in that way? Like, do you believe, if it wasn't for your showbiz career, and I understand that your name is Katie Price and it doesn't make sense to dilute that, but just from a sort of philosophical point of view, do you like the idea of the lady taking the man's name, or are you more of a 21st century keep your name?
2: Do you know, I'm quite old-fashioned, believe it or not. I just want to be in love, have that fairy tale, be that perfect wife, have their name, you know, still have my career, because I think it's important that you both have your own career and you're not in and out each other's pockets and stuff.
0: But you're an old-fashioned girl. Do you like chivalry? Do you like the man to open the door and, like, I don't know, you get married? Has anyone carried you over the threshold?
2: No.
0: See, that they missed a trick there, haven't they? I mean, Alex, that would be easy for Alex. He could probably carry you and all the kids in one fell swoop. But Peter would struggle, wouldn't he? I think he'd need some help there.
2: Well, I haven't seen him for years, so
0: no,
2: I don't know.
0: You can't remember. You can't go that far back. But I think so. We mentioned, just picking up on the Kerry Katona, I'm getting some tweets about Kerry Katona, and a lot of people are saying they're really pleased that she's, you know, looking
2: like
0: she's
2: happy so
0: again.
2: And she's lost so much weight. Oh, my God.
0: Which she did brilliantly with The Sun. I think The Sun newspaper, she kind of told her story to The Sun. And it's an inspirational one. Now, my thought about her and you is, I wonder whether, yeah, there are parallels, but I wonder if there's one difference, which is that I think you've got an underlying strength. I think I know that you've had lots of pain in your life and lots of things haven't worked out, but I think you've got some steel in there.
2: I think we should get her on and we'll discuss this.
0: Let's discuss, because I wonder whether Kerry is a little bit more vulnerable, like a bit more fragile as a personality.
2: So this is what you think. This is why I can't wait to get her on.
0: Yeah, yes. You think that's actually bollocks.
2: I think just shit happens with her like it does me.
0: Yeah.
2: And all we both want is to be loved, and be happy.
0: Yeah.
2: And, you know, the same for her. We've got our children and we don't want men keep coming in and out our lives, because...
0: You've got a better accountant than she has. And also, you've not succumbed to some of the temptations of you know, the...
2: I haven't been down that road,
0: haven't been down the old, you know what I mean?
2: Yeah, definitely not.
0: The substances.
2: That's not been down that road.
0: And you must be, and it's so grateful, you must be grateful to yourself that hasn't happened.
2: Completely.
0: Yeah.
2: But then, you know, I don't know really what she does with her hobbies, but, you know, I've always been into horses and, you know, things like that. Yeah, so I'm quite outdoorsy and stuff.
0: Yeah, that's it. I mean, do you think it's a personality thing with drugs? Because I'm not a drug taker. I like a beer.
2: I think some people can take that wrong path. You know, everyone does it, though. You know, everyone does it.
0: Yeah.
2: So
0: would we? I mean, I don't expect you to name names, but would I be amazed if you told me some of the people that you've seen, you know, snorting stuff up?
2: Oh, I've seen people do stuff, but...
0: Has it surprised you at times, or has it not surprised you?
2: I would say it's more years ago, because I don't really go out anymore. Yeah, I haven't been out for ages.
0: Yeah. But is it people who really shouldn't?
2: But it's always around, people should realise it's not even in the showbiz world, it's in any world.
0: Yeah.
2: And, like, today, I saw on the news quickly that they've got this new drug out. I don't know anything about it, but I heard about it, that it's, I don't know, is it like coke or something? Like a killer one or something.
0: Oh, really? What a nasty strain of cocaine. Like, is it a bit like crack cocaine or crystal meth or something?
2: Yeah, if we Google it, we can talk about it. I just saw it briefly on the news. You know, there's always something that people would try and take.
0: Producer Sam, I've got two jobs for you. Please, can you find out the occupation of Cheryl Cole's new husband? any developments on that? Oh, well done. He's on it. Nightclub owner and restaurant owner.
2: Oh, that's sort of close then.
0: He owns some things. He's got properties.
2: Does he actually own it?
0: Yeah, that's it. Is it a lease? has he got the freehold on the building? I want more detail. I need to know.
2: Well, she'll be having more diamonds coming her way.
0: Exactly. I think they should have done due diligence and gone through his accounts before agreeing to marry. A bit like when you apply for a mortgage. You know what I mean?
2: Do you know, I know someone who worked in a bank and... they would check out the men's bank balance before they come in to know whether they'd like to go for them or not. And it worked with her.
0: That is, sorry, your friend used basically banking information.
2: I'm not saying who,
0: To choose a boyfriend.
2: Yes.
0: How brilliant
2: and
0: is that?
2: And ended up marrying, she went out of all the rich ones.
0: And actually, that's not a bad way of choosing a partner, is it?
2: Well, I don't believe money is the route to happiness. I think money can be the route to evil as well.
0: What would you be doing if your career hadn't panned out the way it had?
2: And I'd either be a nurse, a registered nurse,
0: which would be a great look, I've got to say.
2: Well, that's what I want to do, my RGM Project 2000.
0: There'd be
2: that's
0: a lot of people feigning illness.
2: To be honest, I absolutely love taking care of people.
0: They'd be queuing around the hospital.
2: I do generally love taking care of people. That or a detective. I would still love to be a detective.
0: Right, so a nurse or a detective.
2: Yeah.
0: Or maybe both. What about a kind of in-hospital sleuth? going
2: don't
0: out.
2: Don't know. I'm not even kidding. I would still go down the detective route.
0: That is cool. Now, why do you think, is that because you're quite a good judge of character? Is that what it is?
2: That, and I'm fascinated with the human brain. Mm. Like the only books I read are like on serial killers,
0: oh, really?
2: Rapists, paedophiles, to try and get inside their brain. My dream job, I don't know if you've ever done something like this.
0: Go on.
2: Would to go into like
0: serial killer
2: prisons.
0: Nah.
2: And interview like people to try and get in their brains.
0: Yeah. I've come into contact with some of those darker people, and it's really, really scary. And that dark side of human nature. Do you think, having read all those books, that
2: there's normally something that triggers it?
0: Or that's it. Is it? Are they born that way? Is it just that the child is born and that is a bad child, or is it their upbringing? What do you think?
2: Well, a lot of the books I've read, like Harold Shipman and stuff, there's normally things that trigger them off.
0: Yeah.
2: To make them like, there's no excuse.
0: What, like
2: for
0: a bad
2: what
0: experience,
2: do.
0: Age 9, something happened.
2: Something with Harold, if I remember. They
0: Harold,
2: saw...
0: you sound like friends.
2: I do.
0: Harry,
2: tonight, Shipman.
0: Big Harry.
2: It was it his
0: what
2: nan
0: was
2: or his mum. They saw that she was on her deathbed or something. They kept giving her morphine and stuff. So I think that's how he came obsessed with morphine.
0: Sorry, his mother.
2: It
0: you
2: was
0: think
2: his mum or his nan. I can't
0: was,
2: remember.
0: Was given
2: when I read
0: too
2: the
0: much morphine,
2: and that, I think that's what killed her off or something.
0: And it was a tragedy for him, and he never recovered. And then in a weird way, a perverted way, it went through. So you don't think people are born wrong-uns? You think
2: like
0: it's more
2: Fred
0: like
2: Fred and
0: what
2: Rose
0: happened?
2: West. If you read their books individually, their upbringing was just like quite disturbing.
0: Yeah.
2: And then Fred and Rose met, and they've both had, you know, disturbing upbringings, and then two of them together, but people thought they were this perfect like couple, when really what was going on at Cromwell Street was not the case. And then you've got Ted Bundy. Whenever I see a yellow beetle, I always think Ted Bundy. Because he was like the...
0: You make them sound like mates. They're all like Ted's and Harry, Big Hazard Shipman.
2: No, but it's true. Like, Frederick he West. Just liked the college girls, Ted Bundy.
0: Because he was a
2: like,
0: good-looking guy,
2: good-looking
0: wasn't
2: guy, business guy, had his family and whatever, but he was just had obsession with college girls.
0: Yeah, it's weird. Oh, where's that come from? Did you just start reading one book and then you got into another
2: don't
0: one?
2: Don't know. I've always been into it. I'm just... And then, obviously, when I had Harvey, it's his pituitary gland. You know, of course, everyone's got one that affects the way he is.
0: Yeah.
2: So I've got more fascinated with the brain.
0: Yeah.
2: People don't know that side of me, but I really am.
0: Yeah, and the bipolar disorder and manic depression, all
2: everything,
0: that stuff.
2: Everything, it's all different stuff, yeah.
0: Oh, that's brilliant. Or do you think, can you imagine pursuing that in some way? Like,
2: do you know, if I could, I would, but I don't know where to start. But I'd love to, honestly, I'm not even kidding, that is like a dream job for me.
0: Well, I can't help with the detective thing at the moment. I do live in Highgate, North London, and my nearest hospital
2: isn't
0: is...
2: Isn't that where... No, what's his name? Dennis Nielsen, done his up
0: this
2: north
0: is,
2: London.
0: This is amazing knowledge. In your brain, you've got like a murder map, haven't you?
2: I have, but it was Dennis Nielsen up north London, wasn't it? I can't think of the name of the road.
0: Yeah, you are like, I don't know, what's Agatha Christie type character.
2: Yeah, I love it all.
0: Yes, that's right. It was a horrible, grim murder in which, and this is nice for a breakfast show, which is that the neighbours could smell the drains were getting blocked.
2: Well, it was Dino Rod, because the drains
0: Dino
2: got
0: Rod.
2: Blocked because he lived in a flat.
0: Good PR
2: he?
0: For Dino Rod, though. They got
2: it was
0: sorted.
2: Actually, yeah, and they thought it was chicken. It's only when they got it out they realised it was human remains. Because he'd chopped them up. They were dead, and he used to have sex with them dead, and then they'd chop them up, boil them. So when they arrested him, look at me, I could talk all day about all this. I don't know why we've gone on
0: to this. You make it sound
2: normal.
0: You're like, yeah, obviously he had sex with them when
2: but
0: they were dead.
2: But he pointed to them. He said they're in that cupboard and stuff, and they were all in black bags, all different
0: body
2: parts.
0: So he was very rational about it.
2: Yeah, he used to work at the job centre or something, but I think he was a police officer as well.
1: He's
0: job
1: called
0: centre.
1: The Muswell Hill murderer.
2: There
0: so at least he was middle class. Yeah. My God, unbelievable. So I live in Archway, Highgate, and basically there. My local hospital is in Archway, is the Whittington Hospital. They're very low on nurses. I could put a call in.
2: If just I could like do a programme, I've always said this, where I could be something different each week, like in A&E one week, police officer thing the next,
0: yeah.
2: A murder thing another one, prison, go to orphanages. I would love to do all different things, different
0: Katie
2: roles.
0: Katie Price, work experience. I'm feeling
2: I'd
0: it
2: love
0: now.
2: It.
0: ITV1, I hope you're listening. It's 10:32. The incredible Katie Price is with us right through till 1 o'clock. My co-host on FUBAR. 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Who's your favourite serial killer? Maybe that's the text topic.
2: Well, I wouldn't say they're my favourite because they shouldn't be doing it.
0: I know. I don't know. What I don't know is how you then read these at night and then sleep and not have nightmares.
2: Is the Chainsaw Massacre true story or not? Is it true?
0: I do not know. It's another one for producers. I don't think it is.
2: I got told it was.
0: Oh my God, this is a scary episode of Mark and Katie on FUBAR Radio. Maybe you could help us. Do you know if that story is true? 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
1: Okay, the time is 10:36. Let's have a look at your emails and tweets. Nathan has said, good morning, Mark and Katie. We've also got Rachna, who said, gutting, I'm out in meetings, so won't get a sneaky listen, but we'll catch up later. Well pointed out, Rachna, because you, of course, can listen again. Producer Talia, what's the process on the app regarding listen again? How does that work?
2: So there's just a listen again section that you can click on, can listen to it after the
1: show. Can you hear last week's show and the week before?
2: Yeah, I think so.
1: Fantastic.
3: You think so? You need to find that out.
2: You can.
1: It is a fact. Also, I've got here Miss Katie Price. I mentioned the other week about my gym experience. Here's my 9-week progress.
3: Now, is that Craig Scott?
1: Let's have a look who it is. I don't have a name. I think it must be
2: it
1: Craig.
2: It is Craig,
1: He's got fair hair and he looks very buff. He's been on a diet.
3: Oh, my God, Craig, have you got a big ding-dang-dully there? You need two hands to cover it.
1: you can't get it all in the picture, can you? It's a little graphic, that one. Lauren Walker, does anyone know how to spell the name of the cream I was suggested on FUBAR Radio? Lauren Walker. Now, because we had a skin expert a couple of weeks ago. I can't remember what it was called, actually.
2: I can't, but I'll get in touch with Lee and let you know, Lauren.
1: Producer Talia will get an answer to you. Now, more headlines from the papers. Daily Mail, purge of the middle-aged men. Ruthless Cameron wields knife in cabinet bloodbath. Hague, Clark and Law Chief are out. Now for Rise of the Women. Now, I know that, Katie, you're not that obsessed with politics, are you?
3: Yeah, religion and politics I stay away from, but I believe women should come forward more and do more because we are good speakers too.
1: Correct. Well, that's the big story of this cabinet reshuffle. William Hague, who's the Foreign Secretary, he's actually going to leave Parliament in 2015. He's not fighting the next election. So I think, in fairness to him, he hasn't been axed, but he's decided probably to go make some money, which he could make millions with the experience he's had in government. He's actually been an MP for like over 20 years, which is quite amazing.
3: I'm going to tell you something off air about an MP.
1: Can't wait.
3: No, it's good gossip.
1: Maybe on air, what do you reckon?
3: I can't do it on air.
1: How about this? Why don't you tell me on air and not name the MP?
3: Because
1: that would be clever, wouldn't it?
3: Reason I can't is because it involves me.
1: Ah, and we'll get back to you. What if we called him, like, we came up with a name, like we called him Leonardo or Steve or something like that?
3: Because I can't tell you what it is that's...
1: Because then it will be. But was it bad or good?
3: Well, it's good for me.
1: Oh. Are you going to go live with this information at some point? Never.
3: I'm sure it will come out.
1: Is it sexual?
3: Got you thinking. I bet you want to play a song, don't you?
1: I really. That's all I want to do. Is it a sexual thing?
3: I'm not answering any of your questions. I would tell you off air.
1: There was a flash of guilt in Katie's eyes there. So I think I've opened a can of worms.
3: Or a bit of glitter.
1: A little bit of glitter. We'll leave it. We'll park that one for the moment. I'm going to come back to that.
3: Yes, park the car.
1: I'm going to definitely. The interesting story about this, as you say, is the female factor, and that Cameron is very keen to refresh the look of his cabinet before the next election. And you've got a lot of females who are going to be key players, including Esther McVeigh, who's highly respected. She's gone through the ranks, and a whole range of others. And a lot of the old guard, including Kenneth Clark, who's been in politics for like 5 decades. He served under Margaret Thatcher. He's going as well. But what do you think, when you mentioned about how it's good that there are more women in representative government, what do you think women might bring to the party that men don't?
3: Well, I think whether you're male or female, we've all got an opinion.
1: Yeah.
3: And just because you're a female doesn't mean to say you haven't got a strong opinion. So I think it should be open for everyone, not just for men.
1: Yeah, I mean, do you think that, because I don't want to put words in your mouth, but do you think that perhaps women, like just as a species, are actually, you know, very very well suited to government because of things like, I don't know, common sense, maybe not so ego driven? Because you get the feeling with men, don't you, when they go in, they get a bit of power, they get carried away with it. It's like it's an ego trip.
3: The thing is, there's lots of powerful women out there, so I think women should definitely stand up and have a chance to speak as well.
1: Do you think women handle power differently? Like, do you think there's more of a risk of the man, it becomes an ego thing, it goes to his head, he indulges, whereas a female will have power but just use that for good purpose?
3: No, I think it could be equal, but you know, they say that women can multitask, so you know, men are rubbish at multitasking and stuff, but to stand there, yeah, I think there's no reason why women couldn't do it.
1: If you had to choose...
3: Should get stick for it, but...
1: If you had two politicians who were of equal ability, but one was a female, one was a male, which would you prefer to be prime minister? Like, do you think it would be good for this country to have another female prime minister?
3: I wouldn't be swayed by what sex they are. Right. It would definitely be... What they come up with.
1: Now, I know that you've never really allied yourself to one party or another. You're quite politically neutral. Mm-hmm. And I guess you want to keep it that way.
3: Well, yeah, because I always think, what's my vote going to do?
1: Yeah. Do you vote?
3: No.
1: Would you think others should vote?
3: Well, I suppose if people didn't vote, then no one would, you know, get that place. But I just don't vote. I just stay away from religion and politics. There's always going to be dramas with it. Mm. You know, if there was a politician out there who says we don't have to pay 50% tax and then VAT and stuff like that, because I think high taxpayers should get a lot more out of it, to be honest.
1: Yeah, and therefore, if there was somebody that had views that represented where you're at, you'd be more inclined to go to the polling station.
3: Well, yeah, like I say, I don't know. My view's different to everyone's view. But I know I pay a lot of tax, VAT and stuff. And I just think there should be more given to us.
1: Yeah.
3: You know, even if I don't have to pay congestion charge or something. There's got to be something, because we pay so much. Yeah. And what do I benefit different to someone who's in a lower tax bracket?
1: I just think it's
3: really unfair.
1: They've also proved that the higher the tax rate goes, the less money you actually get, because all people do is try to avoid it.
3: Exactly.
1: So there's actually an argument that when the tax rate is like the top one is 40%, everyone just pays it, whereas when it creeps up, that's when people start getting creative.
3: Well, yeah, it's horrible to know that when you do a job, you only get half of that.
1: Yeah.
3: You know, but I always advise people, you must pay your tax, because it will creep up and they will find you eventually.
1: They will.
3: They do.
1: Very, very wise. You're absolutely right. And as I say, and I know you're not political, but did you have some admiration for Margaret Thatcher? The only reason I ask that is because I think that you're a strong female who actually... has you know, you've got a successful business and you're very much in control of your life, and you know you're a very driven person. I wonder whether that sort of those qualities were something you probably saw in Margaret Thatcher a bit.
3: To be honest, sorry, I'm eating a chocolate croissant. I've already started.
1: Well, I brought in a range of patisserie today.
3: I know.
1: Do you know, every week that goes by, the bigger you get, the more I want to feed you
3: and the more I'm eating.
1: Because you know what, you're eating for two. There's nothing on you apart from the bump. You're like
3: any day, isn't it, really? So might as well enjoy it. Anyway, going back off it, Margaret Thatcher. I can't really remember really what she does. No, because I was young. Do you know what my only memory of Margaret Thatcher? I don't know why. It's the Grand Hotel in Brighton when it got bombed.
1: Yeah, yeah.
3: That's all I remember, because I remember we was all walking along and watching it.
1: Yeah, I know. I
3: don't really like I said, I don't really know much about these politicians and stuff,
1: you know,
3: because
1: amazing?
3: I don't really like watch it.
1: One of the stories I heard about her was I always think the stories about politicians that are not the political stories are the most interesting and also the most illuminating. And the hotel was bombed in the early hours, right? There was all obviously commotion.
3: You're on about the Grand, yeah.
1: The Grand Hotel. Yeah, yeah. And it was a huge, obviously a global story. It was a tragedy because some people, Norman Tebbit's wife was permanently disabled. It was a nightmare. And it happened. And then about 3 o'clock, she spoke to all her colleagues and she said, right, everybody, go to bed now. They're like, what? What do you mean go to bed? And they're like, get back in. They've got rooms for us. Get back in bed. Get your head down. Get 2 hours because we've got work to do tomorrow. So she marched over. So they all just went to bed. She got like 2 hours shut eye. Up in the morning, boom, business as usual.
3: Well, I suppose she had to, like, carry on that role.
1: Yeah, because you've got two ways.
3: Yeah.
1: When you're in a corner as a human being, you've really got two ways. You either run away or you run into it, right?
3: Yeah, and I think that's a good attitude.
1: All right, well, look, we've got many, many more stories in the papers, and in 15 minutes' time, we're going to go showbiz as well with Caroline Millington from Now Magazine at FUBAR Radio, donate at FUBARradio.com, and we'll get to more of your tweets after a cheeky little bit of Vance Joy and Riptide.

0: I've just heard the MP story. I'm reeling. I normally stand for this show. I've had to sit down.
1: Don't hint about anything.
0: Oh my God. Yeah, just so you know what, I will take that with me to my grave. It's FUBAR Radio. Let's have the Kinks. You really got me, and you know what, Pricey, you got me with that one.
1: It's good, isn't it?

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1: It most certainly is. The time is 10:52. Lots and lots of emails and tweets coming in. Wendy Blackshaw has said, very excited about this show. Tuning in now from Australia. Thank you, Wendy. Great to have you listening in lovely Oz. Also, Gareth has said, tune into FUBAR Radio for my favourite.
2: Is that Gareth McDonald?
1: It is. Oh, lovely,
2: I'm not even looking at the screen, but I know the fans.
1: Because you just know, you know your people. Joe has said that Katie and Kerry Katona should team up to do a take on The Simple Life, work for Paris and Nicole. That'd be all right.
2: I'd love to do that.
1: Terry Louise said, how are you, Katie? Hope you and the kiddies are okay. Wish you would do another reality show. There's a lot of people asking about reality shows.
2: Well,
1: you?
2: Funny enough, I had Ben, the camera crew, here the other week, didn't I?
1: You did.
2: And no one, like, he was in the... When I was packed leaving, he was in the back. But put it this way, lots of people been asking for, like, ages, am I doing reality again? All I'm saying is, you saw a camera. Yeah. Do I need to say any more?
1: Yeah, watch this space.
2: Exactly.
1: Did you enjoy the process of being followed around by a camera crew in, you know, all those hit shows that you did?
2: Well, I was doing it for a decade, even before I met Pete. I did a couple for BBC One with a guy called Richard Mason.
1: Yeah.
2: And you know, he followed me to America when I was doing Playboy, when I took Harvey to see an eye specialist out there. Mm. And then obviously I met Pete, and then I did my reality show with him, then I did my own, and so I've sort of had a break, but I do miss it. I absolutely love it. But the difference with my reality show to any other show is mine isn't scripted.
1: Yeah.
2: Because there really is things going on. And if you think about it, people say it must be really hard to do a reality show. But because it's about me, there's just things that always happen in my life that I don't need it to be scripted. And I don't wear all the makeup, dress myself up. It really is behind the scenes what I do.
1: So the only way you could have coped with it for 10 years was by just being yourself and letting them follow you around. Because if it was a performance and you were getting zhuzhed up every time, you'd have just got sick of it after 2 weeks, wouldn't you?
2: Well, I'm just not like that anyway. I just think if you're going to do a reality show... Yeah, what you see is what you get. And I think if you do a reality show, people want to see reality. They want to see you at home. They want to see what you look like when you wake up, when you're in your trackies, what you do. And
1: did you worry that it would... Because, I mean, that's not how it... played out, but did you worry that it might dilute your brand a bit if people seeing you, you know, just like being bleary eyed and no makeup? And you know what I mean, none of us look particularly brilliant when we first wake up.
2: I look fabulous.
1: I know you do. You're unique. No. You're very lucky like that. But
2: no, I'm joking.
1: Did you worry, was there a slight element of a gamble there?
2: No, that's what I mean. I'm not bothered by people seeing me without makeup, what I look like in the morning, because at the end of the day, it's not normal to be dolled up in makeup all the time.
1: Yeah.
2: I really have no problem people knowing what I'm like. I don't mind. I suppose I'm like an open book. There are elements of my life that are private, believe it or not. People would probably think I'm quite boring. So I am at home all the time, drink tea, just do whatever. I bought more chickens yesterday, not that anyone wants to know.
1: You've not been buying more livestock.
2: Well, actually, Kieran did. They're called Silkies. If you Google Silkies, they are gorgeous chickens.
1: All right.
2: They look like little poodle, like, not, they have got straight, you've got to Google
1: Silkies. And are they silky because they've got very soft feathers?
2: You'll see a picture, and you'll see.
1: And are they for eating or for what?
2: No, we've got like loads of them. We like breed them. And
1: ornaments.
2: And then he bought me two lilac ones yesterday.
1: Right. Okay. So lilac, it's purely to look at.
2: Look at them.
1: Oh, look, we've got them. Oh, they are cute. They are really...
2: That is not like a normal chicken, is it?
1: Really fluffy. That is a fox's wet dream, that is.
2: Have you not ever seen a chicken like that?
1: No, I have not. No.
2: So he got me two white ones and three black ones because we've got a cockerel with it as well.
1: I'm mixing in the wrong circles. Does this creature have any function, or is it just as a pet?
2: Like, no, they do boiled eggs.
1: Will they die of natural causes?
2: Oh, yeah, but we get our boiled eggs from them. We must get now about 50 eggs a day, boiled eggs.
1: See, now that is a very special hen, that you get boiled eggs from this hen.
2: I could bore you. If you came to my house and we showed you all the different chickens...
1: Do they make scrambled eggs as well, or is it just the boiled format? What's the thing?
2: Well, they give you eggs. We get all different eggs. We've got turkey eggs. Look, how boring do
1: turkey
2: I sound?
1: Eggs.
2: Turkey eggs. We get geese eggs. And all our chickens, they produce all different eggs.
1: I think eventually you're going to have to live in Buckingham Palace. Do you know that? You've got so many creatures in your life. You're
2: the thing
1: addicted,
2: is, when I take my kids to like farms and stuff, they're not interested because they see it at home.
1: They've got it all at home, haven't they? Just right. It's 10:57. We were talking actually about your,
2: reality. How I got onto bloody chickens.
1: Well, no, that's it. But we were talking about that, and it's interesting because one of the things that has grown steadily over the years is just, you know, is your fame, and you are. I think you're the most famous woman in the country.
2: I hate the word famous. I just think that I've been very, very lucky, but I do work hard to where but I just think it's interesting for people to see my life because everyone has dramas, and I don't know, I think my life is quite interesting because I'm pretty normal and down to earth, yet there's this side of me where there's always dramas and something going on, and I think it's quite fascinating for an outside person to see really what goes on.
1: Yeah, I think so. You're not afraid to be yourself. And I wonder whether, because you've got this huge fan base, and I'm imagining that mostly you've had a very good relationship with your fans, but there are some crazy stories out there, and there are a couple which we've actually got, which are trending at the moment. One is about Hugh Laurie, who, of course, starred in House, the hit American drama. He's an English comedy actor, one half of Fry and Laurie, of course, a fabulous, and also a brilliant blues pianist. He's a multi-talented guy, and the headline is, he must be a fan. Serbian border official keeps Hugh Laurie waiting an hour while he photocopies his passport as a souvenir. Hugh Laurie almost lost his passport while trying to cross into Serbia after an official kept hold of the document so he could photocopy it as a souvenir. The 54-year-old actor, who won two Golden Globes for his role as Dr. Gregory House on the American medical drama House, tweeted about the humorous incident as he toured with his blues group Copper Bottom Band. That is a bit freaky, and it conspires with another story about Kim Kardashian Uber fan. This is a lady called Claire Leeson. She went on This Morning. She told Ruth Langsford and Ben Shepherd, who was standing in for Eamon Holmes, she started to make her teeth look like Kim Kardashian, and she's had everything done. Mm. 18 grand she spent getting the Kim Kardashian look because Kim Kardashian is just an inspiration to her. $5,000 on Kardashian boobs, $2,500 on Kardashian teeth, hair extensions, makeup $4,500 on hair extensions, by the way, spray tans, the lot, bum padding. Now, not only has she had her ass made bigger, but she's actually wearing special pants with a silicone implant to give herself the big derriere. Now, you look at this and you just think, well, that is, in a way, that is a fan. That is a bit scary. That takes it to another level, don't you think?
2: Well, it does. There's so many beautiful women out there, and you know, like I always say, the Victoria's Secret models are stunning. I know I am never, ever going to look like them, but I can admire their beauty.
1: Yeah.
2: Now, if someone wants to start going down the plastic surgery route to look like someone, I think that surgeon should be honest and say, look, everyone is born different. You've all got different genetics. You're not going to look like that person. You're really not. If anything, you'll look freaky because you're you've had so much surgery. But I think when there's someone you look up to, there's little things. You might be able to copy their hair and stuff and some of their style. But to actually have plastic surgery and that to look like someone, it's just not going to happen. You'll just look freaky, I think.
1: It's dysfunctional, isn't it? It's weird. It's not healthy, I don't think, become someone else.
2: Yeah, I've had people who want to look like me.
1: Yeah.
2: But I don't even look like me anymore because I've had surgery. But to be like me, for example, it's easy. Get your boobs done. You can get your hair extensions. And I suppose you can get contact lenses because my eyes are green. But, I mean, to actually start, you know, trying to change your face and stuff like this, I think that's a bit...
1: It's very strange. When you are looking at photos of yourself at 17, 18 years of age, do you like what you see? Or do you look at that and go, oh, God, I'm so glad I've had the work done because I don't want to look like that?
2: I think when you get older, you know what suits you better.
1: Yeah.
2: But obviously, when I'm 17, my lips look bigger and I didn't have anything done.
1: Yeah.
2: The thing is why I had my teeth done is because when I was younger, I was a tomboy and I was on my brother's skateboard. And you know when you put your knee on it and you roll along?
1: Yeah, yeah.
2: Do you know what I mean?
1: Of course.
2: And there was like a drain, like a bumpy bit. I used to go really fast over it. But this particular day, the wheel got stuck. So my face slammed on the cement, you know, the pavement. So I cracked my tooth.
1: Right.
2: So they couldn't fix that, so they had to put a crown on it. Then the other one lost its nerves and went discoloured.
1: Was that because of the accident as well?
2: That's because of falling off the skateboard. So I had two crowns at the front.
1: Effectively lost two teeth, really.
2: Yeah, so I had them crowned. And then as you get older, they don't really match the rest of your teeth. So that's why I ended up having veneers. Yeah. It's not by choice because I wanted to. It's just because I did fall off a skateboard and crack my tooth.
1: What we're going to do at midday is that we're going to speak to the world's greatest dentist.
2: You're so funny.
1: I try. And we are going to... she's here to help you guys, actually. It's actually about you and about your teeth. So have you got issues with your teeth? Have you got... I don't know. It could be anything. It could be a pain that won't go away. Maybe a bit of halitosis.
2: Bad breath.
1: Do you not like the colour of your teeth? You know, let's go through all of that. And also something I can't wait to ask her about is about mercury amalgam fillings.
2: The hell's that?
1: Well, basically, you know the classic filling, which is kind of dark in colour. It's a kind of metallic colour, isn't it?
2: Yeah.
1: Well, there's some people think that those are toxic and that when you've got mercury fillings, it leaks into your bloodstream and it causes you to be ill. Some people think that. Other people think that's nonsense.
2: Right.
1: So we'll get into that. I'm fascinated. The whole world of dentistry is huge. And you can very much judge a little bit about somebody through their teeth, can't you?
2: If someone had their teeth done, they can look so much better.
1: Yeah.
2: But then if you're going to get your teeth done, you've got to look after them. Because otherwise, if you get crowns and that, you can get that that old people-y mottle smell.
1: Yeah,
2: do you know what I mean? When you go in their houses, that kind of mothball.
1: Yeah, I know. With regard to the people, this lady is a Kim Kardashian fan, turning herself into Kim Kardashian, obviously not healthy, because what that means is that she doesn't like who she is, and that's clearly where she's going wrong. She's called Claire Leeson. Rather than making Claire Leeson look the best she can, she's trying to become someone else.
2: But she looks good there to me.
1: She's quite natural. Like Kim Kardashian anyway, because she's got dark hair and similar colouring and all the rest of it. But would you be freaked out if you met somebody who'd called herself by Deadpool Katie Price and had just gone, she wasn't trying to steal your career, she just loves you. Would you be freaked out by someone that had just literally is a clone?
2: Do you know what I'd actually love to do?
1: What?
2: And we're going to put it out there. I would love 1 week for us to find 5 lookalikes of me.
1: It's a brilliant idea.
2: Like proper fan lookalikes and have them in here, or you know, and talk to them, and so they meet me, because they're probably
1: idea.
2: When they meet me, they might be, it's completely, I don't know, how cool would that be?
1: Yeah,
2: or
1: let's
2: each
1: do that.
2: Week let's have a Jordan lookalike.
1: Yeah, I love it.
2: But
1: I
2: a
1: love
2: serious
1: it.
2: One, not a, like a gimmicky one.
1: No, that's,
2: you know,
1: it. Have you got a friend that looks like Katie? Do you look like Katie at FUBAR Radio?
2: I've had many people who try and then, you know, fuck my husband, but apart from that one, should we get some proper serious people in?
1: Let's do that, he said, moving on very swiftly. At Miss Katie Price is Katie's Twitter handle, and we are at FUBAR Radio, and I'm at Mr. Mark Dolan. So do tweet in and do some help. We need your help on this one. This is a collective effort to find Katie Price lookalikes. The other thing which is quite interesting is that there's a lot of body stuff out in the papers today, and the question in today's Mail Online is, would you have a £300 butt facial? Body conscious holiday maker splashing out on tip top tush treatment that promises to get bottoms beach ready. I know that last night I just caught myself in the mirror and I definitely felt like my tush was not beach ready. And my missus, I checked with her, is this beach ready? She's like, no, it's not even, it's just not ready for anything.
2: But when you say

0: Reading their perfect posteriors on social media, which is why body conscious beachgoers are spending nearly £300 on this treatment, the butt facial. It's a beauty craze to come out of New York. The costly 40-minute procedure uses lasers, chemical peels and moisturisers to tone and smooth the skin. Are you sure you're not even half interested in that?
1: Do you know what? If there's a surgeon over here... Because it's not cosmetic stuff. You're not injecting anything in it, are you?
0: It's mainly your skin, really.
1: But if there's a surgeon in England... I'll try it and then I'll come on and tell you if it makes a difference. I'll do a before and after shot. So if there's a surgeon out there who wants to give me this facial on my ass, I would try it.
0: There you go.
1: As
0: Katie
1: long as there's
0: Price.
1: No needles.
0: You know what? Once again, Katie Price puts her ass on the line and doesn't let the side down. What we're going to do after this is we're going to go showbiz. Caroline Millington from Now Magazine, in which Katie Price has an exclusive column, joins us next after... The streets, let's push things forward on FUBAR.

0: Mark Dolan and Katie Price on FUBAR Radio.
1: Not just Mark Dolan and Katie Price. We throw everything at this show, and I'm thrilled to say some of it lands, because in the studio with us is From Now Magazine, which is the weekly showbiz must-read. It's Caroline Millington. Welcome back to FUBAR, Caroline.
2: Good morning.
1: Now, Caroline, you've been to Thailand on holiday.
2: I have, Thailand and Cambodia.
1: Congratulations.
2: Thank you.
1: Was that 2 weeks?
2: 10 days.
1: 10 days. Love it. It's a good length of time.
2: Yes.
1: Now, my first thought is humid.
2: Hot.
1: Yeah.
2: Very, very
1: cloying,
2: warm.
1: Sticky heat.
2: Yeah.
1: But I'm sure you were in a gorgeous air-conditioned hotel.
2: We were, but there was a lot of temple visiting, so we were, you know, covered up.
3: And you said 30. You felt old.
2: I did, because it was full of thanks, Katie. Because it was full of backpackers.
3: But you're my age, so
2: oh, no,
3: you're fine.
2: Exactly.
1: Yeah,
2: it was
1: same.
2: Full of young'uns on their gap years. And then
1: discovering
2: older,
1: themselves.
2: Yeah, and then us. And of course, we're like, yeah, we're really young. And then they were, I think, probably just thought, oh, what are these two old women doing, like,
1: stop.
2: Drinking in our bars?
1: Don't even go there.
2: No, it was really fun, though. And we met some lovely people. And
1: now, you went to, you did a lot of temple visiting. Now,
2: yeah.
1: I'm a bit over the temples. Maximum respect for that religion. But I'm thinking, when you've seen one, you've seen them all.
3: Well, I always believe I don't go sightseeing. I just get postcards.
1: It's a good idea.
3: It's true.
1: Do you know what?
3: I hate sightseeing.
1: You've actually, Caroline, you've missed a trick, right? You should have spent 10 days in the bars of Thailand, and then when you got home, Google all the temples. Do you know what I mean?
2: See, that's where we went wrong. No, but what we were doing was in the bars till 2, and then did temples the next day. We didn't miss
1: you?
2: Out on
1: and
2: the
1: and
2: bars.
1: And actually, the temple, probably quite a good hangover cure.
3: Oof, I can't do heat and hangovers.
2: Some of those bars were as eye-opening as the temples, let me tell you.
3: Really?
2: Oh, yeah.
1: Were you embarrassed by any... My thing when I go abroad is British holidaymakers abroad. Was there any bad behaviour, like stag parties or anything like that?
2: Do you
1: that?
2: Know what? No. I mean, there was bad behaviour, as in some of the middle-aged men walking around with young... Thai women.
1: Yeah, it's always, it's always depressing, isn't it?
2: Yeah, it was kind of, you know, these shows, it's not cabaret, it's prostitution.
3: What do you think of these men, Kay? Because I like sometimes watch Ladyboys of Bangkok.
2: Yeah.
3: Now, if you're a straight man, okay,
2: yeah,
3: and we obviously know what I'm going to say, and you go for a Thai girl and they've got all their bits,
2: yeah,
3: and they have sex with them, are they gay?
2: No, because I don't think, they don't realise it's...
3: But when they're down to it and it all flops out and it's there, it's like, oh dear, they've got a dick.
2: Well, I actually spoke to a...
3: Are they gay? Yeah, but are they?
1: Of course they are.
2: I spoke to a young Australian guy out there, because they're like, all the guys, honestly, you'd think us two like blondes abroad didn't get a look in, because the guys were just after all the Thai girls and ladyboys. So I was talking to this Australian guy in a bar in Patong, classy, and I said, well, how do you know...
1: Correct.
2: You're taking
3: well,
2: a
3: you
2: Thai girl
3: home. Would you?
1: You can come unstuck.
2: It happened to him. He said, I took two girls home with me, and when I realised that they actually had penises, he said, I let them have the money and sent them away.
3: See, a lot of guys would say, because they've gone that far down into it, they just carry
2: no.
3: on.
2: Well, I don't know. It was
3: but
2: a stereotype.
3: Are they gay? Are they bisexual or gay if they carry on?
2: I think they're probably
3: doing the whole.
2: Drunk. Would be my answer.
1: No, they're gay. I mean, the penis, that's the gay bit.
2: It's,
1: when there's a willy involved, you're in the world.
2: If you carry
1: you're
2: on.
1: In a, you're in a gay world once the penis
3: but
1: arrives.
3: But some guys say if it's dark and you're doing the anal bit, it's just like a vagina hole. So, and they don't see the dick and they're doing it doggy style. They don't think of it.
2: I've not had that conversation.
1: Yeah, but just the knowledge.
3: I like to ask details.
1: If you've got a straight man and
3: well,
1: he
3: it's
1: knows...
3: a serious question.
1: What it is if the man knows of the existence... doesn't matter what orifice you're entering. If there's a penis nearby, you want out.
3: Interesting.
2: But it was... I mean, that was the thing. It was amazing. And Thailand and the people are beautiful. Cambodia, the people are beautiful. But... it was strange seeing so many Western guys out there.
1: It's depressing. I've seen it as well. And what you get is some horrible, fat, sweaty, red-faced Englishman.
3: Like Ladyboys of Bangkok. That's an example.
1: But
3: you've
1: got this big, horrible...
2: I've seen it in the flesh.
1: Mm. You've got this pig of a man sat there. And then, and this is not the Ladyboy one, but more of the kind of Thai bride scenario.
3: Yeah.
1: You horrible, bloated, probably an alcoholic, probably a horrible bully. And he's sat there... chowing down his food, mentally undressing, and they sit there and they don't even talk. She's like smiling politely.
2: But the surprising thing
1: it's
2: was
1: depressing.
2: The number of young, attractive Western guys going to the bars, going to the strip joints, going picking,
1: helping themselves.
2: Because in the red light district, the girls are all still outside with numbers on. This is not somewhere you go to hang out and have a drink. It's prostitution.
1: It's organised.
2: And it's, you know, don't get me wrong, we were not judging the women involved in this at all. But I'm sorry, we were judging the men.
3: But how good looking do they look, though?
2: They're beautiful.
3: Oh my gosh,
2: they're so beautiful.
3: But they really are.
2: Yeah.
1: Do you think, would you look down on, if let's say that, you know, your partners, if they said, look, back in the day when I was 19.
3: Well, I had a partner that had done Ladyboys.
1: Really?
3: I'm sure you can guess who.
1: And do you think that meant that person was probably gay?
3: Well, we all know he's not that normal anyway. but generally, when you talk to...
1: Because you answer that question. You ask that question, which is, if someone's shagging a ladyboy, does that make them gay? What do you think?
3: Well, I don't... It's hard to ask because, I don't know, some people say try anything and they might not be gay. Or maybe some people... I know. I think a lot of men are curious what it would like. At the end of the day, a man could give another man a better blowjob than what a woman could, I believe, because you got the bits and you know what it's like.
1: You know your way around.
3: It's just like a woman could probably do me better than a man because they know your bits. Does that not make sense?
1: It does. Caroline Millington, Now Magazine.
2: I do think it kind of does make sense. I guess they always say, like, men perform oral sex better because they do know.
1: Yeah.
2: I do think that... straight men don't go there with other guys, but
3: if they're drunk,
2: if they're straight, but if they're bicurious or bisexual, which is absolutely nothing wrong with, of course
1: correct.
2: They will.
1: Correct.
2: I think just maybe we assume some guys are straight or they think they're straight, and there's some bicuriosity that they haven't come to terms with.
3: But then you know that if you go to Thailand, you basically know that most of these beautiful women are men and they've got their bits.
2: I think there was a little mixture, though, between, like, female prostitutes and ladyboys.
3: Mm.
2: But I know that if I met a guy and he'd said, oh, I went to Thailand, and I'm like, oh, what, with an ex-girlfriend or with a group travelling? And he was like, no, on my own. Then I'd be like, no.
3: Oh,
1: the alarm bells are ringing.
3: Yeah.
2: Because there were so many guys there and you could spot them.
3: Really?
1: Well, there's a very fine line, isn't there, between going abroad and using prostitutes and being a sex tourist. There's a fine line.
2: Yes, yeah. Exactly.
1: You know, there is one thing before we get into showbiz,
2: mm-hmm.
1: which is that men scrub up pretty well. Like, in terms of the ladyboys thing, apart from the willy, a ladyboy's bringing lots of the party in the looks department. Men look pretty good. If you an average man who's in reasonable physical shape, if you put makeup, false boobs.
3: I don't know, not in my experience.
1: Men have got decent legs, haven't they?
2: Men in general, men in England.
1: Well, maybe not, but the ladyboys, look, some people say they actually look better than any woman ever could.
2: They're beautiful.
1: That's what they say.
2: Are.
1: Is that true or not?
3: I think they look stunning. When I've seen the ladyboys, the show in England, you can't stop staring at them because they are so gorgeous.
1: Cheekbones, isn't it? Cheekbones.
3: But it's obviously all makeup. If you go on YouTube, because I've looked at how they do their makeup, you know, you see them before and you're like, how on earth can they transform into what they do? They look stunning.
2: But some of them are evidently... guys, and some weren't, and I think from what I've seen, there's the surgery that takes place in Thailand and the money and the risks you know they go through is nothing like the surgery you would have here, the aftercare, you know, the fact that, I mean, ladyboy seems such an exotic thing to us, but it's a condition, it's something they want to do, they want to live as women, but they don't have the support system that we would have over here if you wanted to have a partial sex change or live as the opposite sex.
1: But also, I think you're being far too kind to that culture, because I wonder whether a lot of these guys turn themselves into women to make money. I wonder whether
2: it's a good question.
1: I wonder for some of them, it's not an expression; it's just a good business, and it goes on all over the world, doesn't it? Apparently, there's a culture in Italy of married, religious, like Catholic married men who go off and they do dogging, but there's a particular variant of dogging where they get sucked off by like men dressed as women. It's just a bonkers world.
3: Well, if you really open up the can of worms, there's all sorts of things that go on out there, isn't there?
1: There certainly are. And you know what? Speaking of which, let's talk about the Rooneys, right? Colleen Rooney, who is not a ladyboy. She's very much a lady. And I don't think Wayne Rooney would look that great in makeup. Is that just me?
2: I think you're right.
1: Stick to football would be my advice. She said she'd like a baby girl to complete the family. Now, how many have they got? You'll have to update me how many kids they've got.
3: They got three.
2: No, they've got two boys, Kai and Clay.
1: Okay.
3: Oh, shows how much I know. Look at you, check you out.
1: Boom.
2: Yay.
1: And they want another little one. I wonder whether she's going to, because she's only 28, isn't she? So she could have, she
3: loads.
1: Could have many more in her.
3: She could be like me on the fifth.
2: Pop them out.
3: Yeah.
1: I think I asked you on day one, but I've forgotten the answer, which is, can you imagine continuing the production line once this little rascal's
3: yes,
1: out?
3: Yes, but I'm going to wait till I'm in my 40s and I'll have another two. Right. I actually asked the doctor this. With C-sections, I'm like, how many can you have?
2: Yeah, because there's supposed to be a limit.
3: But they say it's not that. Each time you have a C-section, it's a risk.
2: Yeah.
3: You know? And then I'm like, okay, but the longer you leave it in between, is it better for you? And they said, well, no, not really, because once it's healed, it's healed. It doesn't matter if you leave it 5 years, 6 years. Once it's healed,
2: do
3: it's
2: you
3: healed.
2: Have to have C-sections now? Would you ever?
3: Yeah, I can't.
2: Oh, okay.
1: Did you ever have any of your children naturally?
3: Harvey.
1: Did you have Harvey naturally?
3: Harvey Gassner.
1: And I'm imagining that he was
3: a
1: big
3: was
1: boy.
3: Die.
1: Was he a big boy?
3: Yeah, he was 8 pounds, 13.
2: That's going to sting. That is going to sting.
1: Did that
3: it didn't
1: you...
3: just sting. No. It fucking hurt.
1: Did you recover from? Were you unable?
3: I will never forget that pain.
1: And were you after that with C-section all the way? Was it?
3: Well, I had to with Junior.
1: Yeah.
3: So then once you've had one, I suppose then it's sort of easier. Mm. But I'll definitely like another two. But I'll
1: so
3: wait till I'm
1: seven.
3: In my 40s.
1: Seven. What? Well, you like babies, don't you?
3: Yeah, I just want a big family. But the trouble is, what car do you buy? I'd have to buy a minibus.
2: Or get a little trailer attached.
3: Something.
2: Pop them in the back.
3: But I don't know. You know, I've always wanted a big family, and I just know I haven't. Basically, I would keep going until the doctor says you can't have any more.
1: Yeah.
3: That if I end up having more than two more after this, then I would. I'll just keep going until they say, Kate, enough's enough.
1: Boom. And Colleen, she has had two. She wants more. She wants a little girl, which I guess you can understand to complete the set. I've got special day today. I've got two boys, Arthur and Peter.
3: Oh, okay.
1: And it's Arthur's birthday and he's nine.
2: Happy birthday,
3: Arthur. Happy birthday.
1: And it's one more year of having an age in single digits.
3: So Junior and Arthur in the same year then?
1: Yeah, 2005, something like that. Yeah, basically it's very sweet and he's still at that age. It's that lovely window when he's still innocent but still becoming a big boy.
3: Yes.
1: It's that area, that grey area. So, for example, at the playground, he doesn't let me pick him up because I'm terrible like that. I insist on carrying him around still, even though he's nine. But at home, he still does let me cajole him and cuddle him and everything. But at school, he's like, get off, you know. So you get self-conscious. Mm. But we went to Thorpe Park the other day for his birthday. And it was really sweet because we went on a couple of the wild rides. And then he was with his mate, who's the same age. Oh, let's go on that one. It looks amazing. It's so fast. And they pointed to, like, the teapot ride. You know the one where you sit in a teacup and it is the most
2: spinning teacups.
1: It's the most sweet, innocent little toddler thing. And it's just that beautiful age where he still thinks that's a bit of a wild thing to do. Next year, he'll be like, wouldn't be seen dead in a teacup. And I just thought, treasure that moment. They were in there and trying to make it go faster. And I just thought,
3: bless.
1: Special window. So I can see your addiction to children. It's the greatest blessing in the world, isn't it? But I've got to, I don't feel the need to mix the gender. I don't need a set like a little girl just to...
3: Like a King's Choice boy and a girl.
1: But can you see that, Caroline, why you would want
2: I think
1: a mix?
2: So. I mean, if you've got the money to be able to, and a stable family background, why not have as many kids as you want or you can have? And they've got two little boys that Colleen obviously does dote on them, and Wayne, they're like mini little Roonies.
1: Yeah.
2: And having two is really cute, but I can see why she'd want a little girl. It's I guess it's a bit like Victoria Beckham had her three boys and they went for that fourth to see, and then they had Harper. So it kind
3: I know
2: of
3: you can go to a place, can't you, and choose the gender.
2: Ooh.
3: See, I wouldn't do that personally. I just think what you get is what you get.
1: Yeah.
3: But then I'm lucky because I've already got a girl and I've got another girl on the way and I've got boys. everything.
1: When you've got the whole set, you might get, what's those fluffy chickens? You might have one of those eventually. What's it called? A silky?
3: A silky.
1: Luckily, you don't have to give birth to
3: chicken.
1: One of those.
3: Oh, okay. Kieran got me them yesterday.
1: See, even when she's not making wonderful creatures, she goes to shops and buys them as well. But she's got this breed of chicken that makes hard-boiled eggs. So, or at least it makes the eggs which you hard-boil.
3: Right, do you know what I learnt about chickens?
2: Go on.
3: I say it wrong. I just thought they just Oh, no, no, no. I'm actually not going to say. I'm going to work out what I'm going to say because I know I'll say it wrong. I'm having a blonde moment. So let's go back to, would you like a girl or not?
1: I've got a question about Colleen and Wayne, which is that they've been through a lot, haven't they?
2: Yeah.
1: Are they now like one of the most stable couples in showbiz? Because it seems like they seem like a couple who had early problems and seem to have got very settled down and put it behind them. What do you reckon?
2: Is there such thing as a stable couple in showbiz?
1: Probably not.
2: As far as I know, they seem really happy. I think Wayne obviously made a lot of mistakes when he was younger.
1: Yeah.
2: Colleen forgave him
3: for that. What mistakes were they?
2: Cheating.
3: Oh, that one. Yeah.
1: Yeah, what was it? It was an allegation of a prostitute, wasn't
2: yes.
1: it?
2: Mm. So, I mean...
1: But and wasn't it an allegation of an older prostitute? Yes. Wasn't she about 60 or something?
2: Yes. Allegedly.
3: But the thing is, whether you're a celebrity or not, all couples go through it.
2: Ups and downs.
3: Through something. Yeah,
2: yeah. Difficulties. Of course, that's what life is.
3: Yeah.
2: And I guess it makes you or breaks you.
1: I think the thing is that if you've got the early trauma in the relationship and then that person agrees to change...
3: And you can build on it, then it can only make you stronger.
1: Yeah, and maybe at that point, I think if there was bad stuff happening, we'd probably know about it. But they seem like...
3: They've got through it.
1: They seem like they've got through it, and they seem quite solid somehow.
3: So I remember years ago seeing pictures of her still in her school uniform with him. So they have, like, come through it all together.
1: She's a childhood sweetheart, aren't
3: they? Exactly. Yeah, and that is a nice 16. Love story. Okay, he allegedly might have messed up a bit or whatever, but... They seem stronger than ever. They seem happy.
1: And she was never, he needs someone like that because she wasn't asking for the money because when they met, as you say, he was just this spotty young footballer.
2: He proposed in a garage forecourt.
3: Oh,
2: that
3: really?
2: Was, it was kind
1: romantic.
2: Of, they were really going say yes wherever you can.
1: Yeah.
2: So I just think good on them. They've got a marriage. They're going to keep going. So it's... One of those things.
3: Let's hope she has a girl.
2: Yes.
3: Third time lucky.
1: Definitely good luck to Colleen.
3: She's not even pregnant yet. Look at us, predicting.
1: What we'll do after the next track, we're going to talk about Rihanna and also the curse of the airbrush, and we'll be asking Pricey whether she ever would. Here are the Beatles, The Ballad of John and Yoko.

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1: It's FUBAR Radio. At this stage in our show on a Tuesday, we always go Showbiz Central right up until midday. Georgia Greaves is enjoying the show and she says, listening to Katie Price on FUBAR Radio, hashtag honest, hashtag to the point, absolutely right. Let's be honest and to the point now about a couple of people. First of all, Cara Delevingne. What's she up to?
2: Go on, Caroline, I'm looking at you. Because you just explained it really well to me.
3: So, Cara has joined a group of celebrities who are campaigning to free the nipple.
1: Free that, which I'm completely behind, I've got to say. It's a cause close to my heart.
3: That's good to know.
1: What is the free the nipple about? Because it does involve these famous young women walking around topless, doesn't
3: it? Yeah, well... Top and putting pictures because I believe it was Instagram took down some pictures of topless women saying like celebrities such as Rihanna and whoever saying it's inappropriate, it's explicit material. So a lot of these celebrities were like, hang on a minute, it's natural, it's fine, let's free the nipple. I think it was Rumor Willis went out in New York and walked the streets topless.
1: Bruce Willis's daughter.
3: Yeah, and Demi Moore, to make a point and said, well, in New York, it's not illegal to walk around topless, but I can't put this picture then on Instagram because they're taking it down. Cara is joined in the campaign to free the nipple. And I guess it's like that throwback of Page Three and whether Instagram are too uptight or whether we should be allowing sexually explicit content on social media.
1: Yeah, now can you describe the photo that she sent on Instagram? Because did she do this before and after thing?
3: Yes, so there's a picture comparing a guy's nipple to, I believe it might be her nipple.
1: And you're allowed to show a man's nipple?
3: Yes, and within the pictures there's an arrow to breast tissue, which obviously men and women both have. Areola, which men and women both have, and then the nipple, which the guy can show, but there's masking tape over the female. So they're saying it's a body part. It's hypocritical that guys can show their nipples, but women can't because they're bigger, because we have more breast tissue.
1: Yeah, and in some ways, when blokes, especially a British male of a certain age and a certain size... The weather gets good. Men start going topless, don't they? And stood outside pubs.
3: Well, they
1: drinking.
3: Should definitely be banned.
1: And I'm thinking, don't free the nipple. Incarcerate the nipple and throw away the key because it's like, put it away.
2: Do you know what? I've never actually looked at it like this. But you're actually right. Men have got nipples.
3: Yeah.
2: Like pecs. Women have got breasts. Why is it? Yeah, do you know, this has just clicked on me. We've both got lady bits, okay? I mean, not both
1: so
2: lady bits.
1: I'm confused.
2: We both got bits.
1: That's a relief.
2: And we both got a chest with nipples. Yeah. So why is it more offensive for women to show their nipple and not a man? That is quite a point.
3: Because I think... Because in women, the... breast tissue develops as part of a woman, whereas in a man it doesn't, and it's seen as a sexual part of the body rather than, oh, that's to breastfeed, which is essentially what they are.
1: What then it is it's not the same as your arms are exposed, you know, or your legs or whatever it is. You know, the breasts provoke a sexual response from the majority of men. That's why. And that's what Instagram are worrying about. But I respect these celebrities for fighting against that because you don't really want a company deciding. It's like the public will decide what's acceptable or not, won't they?
2: But then these days, they're everywhere. Boobs are everywhere. If I go on holiday, people are topless.
1: It's true.
2: Like,
3: well, you have Page Three.
2: Yeah, Page Three.
3: You have that.
2: It's all on the internet, social media now, magazines when you go into a shop. It's just everywhere. So I just think, come on, Instagram.
1: Yeah,
2: if they want to show your puppies, let them show them.
1: I think what you're saying is that it's a kind of double standards, really, isn't it? It really is. So, I mean, would you participate in a campaign like Free the Nipple, Katie?
2: Yeah, I would love to get my boobs out again. And, you know, I'm going to make sure that after this baby, I am going to have the best body I've ever had in my life. That good that I would show my whole body naked again.
1: Because you do want to do another
2: Playboy shoot,
1: don't you?
2: Absolutely.
1: Yeah. Would you do one at 60? Would you do one at 70?
2: Well, I don't think it would be that attractive, but I know beneath all this, my body, for what I've gone through, I would say I've still got a good body. I know I don't look it now because I've got a bump, but I've got no stretch marks. I've got, No cellulite. I'm really, really lucky. I am lucky.
3: You've got a gloriously got good, pregnant body at the moment.
2: But I've got good skin and stuff, so...
1: You do.
2: Am not afraid to show it off to the point where we'll go on to airbrushing in a minute.
1: See, that's like free the nipple. You have been freeing the nipple for decades now. You're like,
2: yes.
1: You're like the kind of the Pope of the Free the Nipple campaign.
2: Yes.
1: You know what I mean?
2: I would get them out again. There's always a price for the pricey.
1: The thing is, though, but I'm only putting your leg about that. But it's
2: I'm not,
1: you,
2: but I would do it.
1: You've always done it on your own terms, and you control your own image, and that's the key thing.
2: I would love to do that. Like, imagine getting a picture of my old Page Three shot, and then me, like 20 years on, which it will be,
1: still
2: doing Page Three pose again. Why not?
1: I think the sun would be all over that. Like
2: I would
1: a
2: do
1: rash.
2: It as
1: they
2: well.
1: Would bite your hand off of that. Maybe when you turn the big 4-0, that would be the thing.
2: Oh,
1: to
2: yeah,
1: do.
2: That's ages away.
1: Exactly. That's at least 7 or 8 years now.
2: 4 years.
1: Rihanna. She went to the World Cup. I'm having to get used to this, Caroline, of all these American celebrities at sporting events, because we had it with Wimbledon, didn't we? Where
2: yes.
1: All they all turned Bradley Cooper and all these guys. And but now the World Cup's won. The Americans have always said they hate soccer. They're not interested in it. They think it's boring. But there was a stampede of major American stars at the World Cup final. And Rihanna seems to have been completely selfied herself to death.
3: I don't know if it's because we always think of Rihanna being American, but because she's from Barbados, and I think football's much bigger in the Caribbean than it is in the States. So she was supporting Germany and went all out. Pulling a topper.
1: Well, tell us, what did she do? Did she actually free the nipple herself?
3: No, she did have a, I think it was a leather bra on, but she pulled her shirt up to flash the team in celebration.
1: Yeah, and she's been, because I think it was the Sun today running a lot of stuff about how, you know, she's really, really used it as a big platform. Actually, it's in the Mail, and it's on Page 3, and it says, Rihanna, the real World Cup winner, pop star takes the trophy for most shameless self-publicist. First of all, she's pictured holding the World Cup and being kissed on each cheek by two of the football players that won the World Cup, Germany's Podolski and Schweinsteiger. And then she's kind of revealed her leather bra there in front of the crowd. Pictured with Jamie Oliver, Germany's match winner Mario Götze, and of course, next to Brazilian football legend Pelé. What's she doing? What's this about, do you think? What's happening?
3: Maybe she just likes football.
1: Do you think?
3: No. I think it's a world stage that... I mean, I can't imagine she's that big of a football fan. And especially the German team, how she just decided to get involved. But she looks like she's having a good time. So maybe she's gone along. Well, that's where the party's at. I think she's always taken part on things like, you know, Brazilian, like the parades and everything else.
1: Yeah.
3: So maybe she just thought she'd go and have a good time. And
1: Katie,
3: Germany are going to win.
1: I think you're a bit above this. It doesn't strike me as very classy.
2: I'm just trying to work out why she would do it. She hasn't got any writing on her body to like say, "Oh, congratulate" or something. I don't know. I have no idea. I don't know. No idea.
1: But do you think she's doing it for? Do you think she's doing it for publicity, or do you think she's just having a good time and enjoying her position of privilege?
2: I think she's having a good time because she doesn't really need publicity.
3: No.
2: She's like, she's self-made. You know,
1: yeah.
2: Everyone's seen her body. It's not like we're going to be, oh my God, look, we can actually see her boobs in her butt. We've seen it all anyway.
3: If that was Taylor Swift, we'd be shocked. But it's
2: yes,
3: Rihanna.
2: Yes,
3: we've seen it.
2: Exactly.
1: Could she not really do any wrong? Is that the thing? Is she so sort of honest and genuine and out there that she can't really go wrong with what she does?
2: I just think she's a very sexy lady.
3: She is.
2: And we've all seen her body. So, yeah, like you said, if that was Taylor Swift or someone, I'd be more shocked. Mm. But Rihanna, it's like we've seen it all before.
1: Who's she in a relationship with? Who's her other half?
2: No idea.
1: Is she single?
3: I believe she was dating Drake, and then Drake was back in the studio with her ex, Chris Brown.
1: Oh,
3: so
1: no.
3: I don't think... I think a lot of it was said she was doing all that because her exes were in the studio together. So I'm not sure if she's actually linked to anyone at the moment.
1: Now, the other one, which is very interesting, the real Mariah Carey revealed, see what the singer looked like before airbrush sprayed away her imperfections. She's one of Tinseltown's most impeccably groomed stars. With hair and makeup team at her beck and call, but it seems even Mariah Carey isn't quite up to snuff, at least when it comes to society's rigid standards of beauty, because Jezebel, has published before and after Photoshop pictures of the 44-year-old from a Wonderland magazine shoot by Terry Richardson.
2: Do you know, I feel sorry. For one, I've done a shoot with Terry Richardson, and two, I also done the cover of Wonderland magazine. But this is the trouble these days. If I'm going to do a shoot with a magazine, I'm quite anal about what photographer I use now.
1: Yeah.
2: Purely because of this. I think this is so out of order that you're trusting your pictures to be taken.
1: Yeah.
2: And
1: then someone's going
2: public. And then someone's showing the before and after. I think that's so unfair. I just don't agree with it.
1: Well,
2: but
1: it
2: if you
1: is.
2: Actually look at the before and after, they're different, but they're not that much different.
1: They're
2: a
1: not,
2: bit of tucking.
1: It's not
2: but
1: cheeky.
2: I just think it's out of order. I really do.
1: Well, yeah. I mean, what do you think, Caroline?
2: You're trusting them to take a picture,
3: yeah.
2: And you've got the raw pictures. So they go out airbrushed, and you're like, oh, yeah, that's my pictures. And then the next day you have to read about, oh, but this is what she really looked like. It's like, this is cruel.
3: I think there's two things, though, with Mariah. Her album cover, she was photoshopped.
2: Was that with the lengthening of the legs and stuff? Yeah, it was
3: life.
2: A big difference.
3: I mean, she looked completely different to how she looked in every pap shot in reality.
1: Yeah.
3: So it's kind of strange because you think, well, if you're going to do it, go to such an extreme of, but acknowledge you're doing it, or she's done it. I don't know. But the other point is, like, working with Terry Richardson, who's like the most controversial photographer out there at the moment. So
1: why is he controversial?
3: There's been a lot of allegations.
1: Oh, okay, which we won't go there. So more about him than his work.
3: Yes.
1: Yeah. I mean, look, okay, here's what I think. I think that it's okay for Mariah Carey to be photoshopped, and here's why. I mean, obviously, Katie, you're very unhappy that it's come out, but let's just look at the ethics of Photoshop and the whole point about Mariah Carey. She's a pop superstar. She doesn't go and do interviews going, oh, I'm just a normal woman and I just wear a dressing gown at home.
2: Mm-hmm.
1: She doesn't do all that, what I would describe as bullshit. She's a star, and we know that she does everything to make herself look as good as possible. She's had plastic surgery. She looks pretty impressive for 44. In a way, you're not surprised. I think it was much more damaging when it happened allegedly to Kate Winslet. Because when I think Kate Winslet was on the front cover, it's a few years ago, but she was one of the big fashion magazines, Vogue or one of the others, and it was alleged that she'd been very much airbrushed.
3: Did she hit out herself, though?
1: I think she complained about it, you're right, and I think that was damaging because
2: no,
1: she's...
2: No, that's been good press, that is, that she did that.
1: Well, what you got with someone like Kate Winslet is somebody who's always going on about how normal they are and how imperfect their body is and becoming a role model for, like... You can't then go and be airbrushed. Whereas I think with Mariah, you're like, come on, it's just showbiz, isn't it?
2: The thing is, like, in that OK magazine today, my friend Danielle Lloyd, I was just flicking through it, and she's done a shoot for them, which clearly is not airbrushed one little bit to the point. You can see freckles on her. And it stands out that it hasn't been airbrushed because so many things are airbrushed up to the eyeballs these days. I think it's good that she's done that shoot and hasn't been airbrushed. You can still see she's got a fantastic body. You know, I can't even fault her body, and it hasn't been airbrushed. So you don't really need to be airbrushed. I would definitely do a shoot without being airbrushed.
1: Well,
2: but because everyone else does it, you know, I want to be airbrushed because everyone else does.
1: Freckles not allowed? Is that freckles the new thing?
3: No, freckles fine.
1: Oh.
3: I don't understand why you take
2: But you know what I mean. Some people nowadays, it's so extreme airbrushing that young girls will look at these magazines and think, I want to be like them. But they're not really like that. They're airbrushed.
3: They look like cartoon characters. I think there's nothing wrong with a little bit of airbrushing if it's a case of removing
2: a
3: spot.
2: But why do we airbrush? Why do we really airbrush? For what reason?
3: Vanity.
2: Because it wasn't about years ago when I started modelling. So why are we airbrushed?
1: Yeah, well, now, what's your take on it? What do you
2: I love being airbrushed because, I think it can make you look amazing.
1: So they can do what, as far as you're concerned, they can do whatever they like as long as you're happy with the results.
2: It's good, but then you don't want to be airbrushed that much that when people meet you, they're like, bloody hell, you don't look nothing like your pictures. You know what I mean?
3: Definitely.
2: You can be over the top with it, but... I have absolute no idea why people airbrush their pictures. Maybe one week all magazines should do shoots with people and not airbrush them, and let's see really what our shapes and bumps and blemishes are like.
3: That's something that we really try and limit it now.
2: Ring flash is good to use.
3: Because, it's a whole,
1: What is ring flash?
3: Lighting.
2: It's lighting, like it's old school. Jeannie Savage, I used to use it with Daily Star. Just like a bright ring flash, it just brightens everything out, but you still see your real curves and stuff. Yeah.
3: I think it is dangerous when we've done a lot of shoots not airbrushed, and I think it's dangerous to do it too much when, especially when it's girls and they're role models and you're kind of, you know, slicing off curves. And a lot of advertising get caught out where you've got like,
2: oh,
3: there's a
2: so
3: random
2: airbrushed
3: arm,
2: yeah.
3: Or,
2: yeah,
3: you know, there's like half a thigh. And I mean, but but then on the other hand, how many of us take Instagram pictures and put it through three filters
2: fan of it. I love airbrushing because you look so good when it's airbrushed. It's when you really look and you're like, oh, shit. But if you have good lighting, if a photographer has good lighting, you don't need to be airbrushed.
3: No.
1: I mean, obviously, the problem with Mariah Carey being airbrushed is that, and retouched and all the rest of it, because they've got details here. It's funny that the actual dress had a tear in it, so they've fixed the tear. That's obviously just the fabric. Waist pulled in, volume added to hair, jawline thinned, creases on neck removed, underarm crease removed, leg defined and stretch marks removed. I suppose the only problem with it is that a regular female who buys that magazine, she probably feels bad about herself, like she's doing something wrong, that she can't look like that. And it's like, actually, it's impossible to look like that age 44. How can you have kids and not have stretch marks?
2: Yeah, no, you're true.
1: So unrealistic expectations.
2: There's one model out there, and, you know, I'm not saying it's actually true. You can see it, Kelly Brook.
3: Mm.
2: Now, she's not, like, she's a curvy girl. And if you look at her pictures now, she is a curvy girl. But then when you see her swimwear campaign and that, her body's completely different. And surely the public aren't fooled that much. All right, you can airbrush, but not, like, double your size smaller.
3: I think that's the thing with the Mariah Carey pictures. I've got nothing against airbrushing at a spot. No one, you know, or something like that. Or if
2: but if you're
3: a
2: too different...
3: Yeah, but don't shave inches off someone's waist or thigh.
1: Well, what do you think about Kelly doing that?
2: I don't know if you know, I'm not having a pop at Kelly because I think she's one of the most beautiful women out there.
1: Yeah.
2: But if you look at her press pictures, like now recent ones, she does look quite curvy. No, she does. And she's always in the gym and I don't understand why, because she's looking bigger than she normally did.
1: It's the snack bars. We talked about it last week.
2: When you look at her campaign pictures, her body looks amazing. But it's airbrushed. And I think it's fooling the consumer.
3: Well, I think that's the danger in, like I was saying with advertising, with when the images are, it's not about airbrushing, it's manipulation.
2: Yeah.
3: If you're manipulating the image,
2: why can't
3: that's
2: she show her
3: dangerous.
2: Real body off? You know, when these celebs do press calls, you know, like myself, I do lots of press calls. And when you do press calls, you're not airbrushed.
1: Yeah.
2: And I'm quite happy, and I've done it for many years, standing there in my underwear when I've got my underwear campaign or whatever to do.
1: Yeah.
2: I actually stand there in my underwear, and they're not airbrushed because they're press calls. So why don't people like Kelly Brook and, I don't know who else has got underwear and stuff, stand there themselves in their underwear and show what they really look like?
1: Yeah, because I think what I like about Kelly Brook and what's marvellous about her is that she's a good role model in that she's a real woman with a real body.
2: Yeah, exactly, so show it.
1: Yeah, and give people inspiration that
2: that's
1: you can look
2: I mean.
1: Like that.
2: That's what I mean, because she's stunning. She's a beautiful-looking woman.
3: Yeah, she's gorgeous.
2: And she's got curves, so don't hide it, show it.
1: What do we think about her relationship with an ex-gladiator, by the way? I'm worried.
2: Well,
1: I'm sure he's a very nice guy. I'm just worried, that's all I'm going to say. Tornado, is that what it's called?
2: Okay, let me just say
1: Katie.
2: I think. I don't think they'll last.
1: Yeah.
2: Prove me wrong, I hope they do.
1: Good luck to them, obviously, and I'm sure he's a really, really nice guy.
2: I've met him once, or a couple of times.
1: And?
2: Well, I don't really know him well, but, you know, if she
1: great body.
2: Thinks
1: is he
2: it's
1: attractive?
2: Right...
1: Is he a good
2: but,
1: looking
2: you
1: guy?
2: But, you know, this is the thing, it's not about bodies for me. I'm sick. Anyone can have a good body. It means absolute shit to me now. It's more about... inside, you know, it is at the end of the day. I can meet someone and they might not be so fit, but they can go to the gym and be fit. It's not just about the body. It's really not. I'm not just going to go out with someone just because they've got a fit body.
1: Well, we wish them every happiness, but she has not got the best track record romantically. That's the thing, isn't it?
2: Well, she can join my club then.
1: Absolutely right. It's FUBAR Radio, 11:53. We've got more emails and tweets to get through. What do you guys think about airbrushing? Is it acceptable? Is it not acceptable? Is it just showbiz? When you see a picture on the front of a magazine, do you just accept now? Do you take it with a pinch of salt? You know it's not real. Or do you believe it's real and feel quite let down when you find out it's not the truth? At FUBAR Radio, let us know what you think about that. Quick text from Justin Brett, who said, and this starts very shockingly, never really liked Katie Price until I heard her on Mark Dolan's show on Fubar Radio.
2: Ah, thank you.
1: Changed my mind about her now. And so, you know what I mean? You're just winning hearts and minds.
2: Wow,
1: Katie
2: if
1: Price.
2: My reality show comes off again, hey, they'll get to see the real me again.
1: Boom, that's what we're talking about. It's Fubar Radio. Last delicious, succulent chunk of Caroline Millington showbiz gossip coming up after the White Stripes' Black Math.

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1: That's right.
0: What's a kind of big fat story coming our way, do you reckon, in the next few days?
2: Sorry. I'm stuck in my throat.
1: Katie's column's out today, so I think there'll be lots to see in next week's issue with Kate as well.
2: And this weekend, this got to watch out for stuff.
1: Hello. Controversial. The big thing that's we're talking about in the Now office is it's little Prince George's first birthday next week.
0: Oh, bless.
1: So I have put together a very special issue celebrating all things Prince George, which is on sale today.
0: That is fantastic. It looks fantastic. It's a must read. He's a very cute little creature, isn't he?
2: I'll do a little picture holding the mag up for you.
1: Oh, thank you. He's very cute.
0: I was doing a gig the other day, I was doing a show, and one of the other comedians described him as a fat baby, which I thought was a bit harsh.
1: What? You don't want skinny babies,
0: healthy,
1: do you?
0: Exactly. Healthy. I mean, not as cute as Jet, but he's getting there. That's the real. Yeah, that is real. That's real royalty, little Jet.
2: Actually, I'll give you a little exclusive about what that. Well, I had a scan, and they said in all the years they've done a scan, they've never, ever, ever seen such long eyelashes on a baby.
1: No.
2: What they saw on mine.
1: Yeah. Oh, that's so cute. But Princess has got long ones now.
2: Yeah.
1: But obviously,
2: and they showed us, and you can see the eyelashes. And I've never seen that. And they said they've never seen that. So I've got visions of this baby coming out with like Tweety Pie eyes.
0: That is awesome.
2: Long eyelashes.
0: Like mother, like daughter. Caroline Millington, thank you for joining us.
1: Thank you.
0: We can't wait for the next instalment. And good luck with the Prince George special.
1: Thank you.
0: We'll be all over that like a rash. It's FUBAR Radio. After this, we're going to talk teeth with the world's greatest dentist.

0: He's on FUBAR Radio. Katie Price, tell us what's happened. Have you just had your water broken?
1: Not mine, but what I can tell you is I've just had a picture sent through. Three baby ducks have been born and there's more hatching as we speak.
0: Fantastic.
1: I'm going to put the picture on Twitter now.
0: Now, are these are actually your ducks. These are not wild ducks.
1: No, I've just had a text saying... three baby ducks so far have just been born.
0: I'm thinking that there needs to be an update to... Do you remember that show from the 80s, All Creatures Great and Small? Yeah, and I think we want a new one. Or maybe it's Katie's Animal Hospital.
1: Honestly, my house with animals, it's growing.
0: I think that's why... Because Rolf Harris is not available anymore for any of those formats, is he? Katie
1: exactly.
0: Price, there's a gap in the market.
1: And I need a new baby French bulldog, a female one.
0: I do like it, though. Katie Price's World of Animals. I'm feeling that. Do you know what? There are so many formats floating around that have got to happen.
1: I know.
0: Now, I'll tell you what's got to happen at 12:08 on FUBAR Radio. Thank you very much for listening. The UK's largest ad-free, unregulated radio network and the home of Katie Price. Until 1 o'clock, we're going to go teeth now. We're going to go toothy grin because we're joined in the studio by the world's greatest... dental hygienist. This is the dental hygienist to the stars. It's Christina Chatfield. Welcome to FUBAR.
2: Hi, thank you for having me.
0: And I'm pleased to say that you've got a beautiful set of gnashes yourself.
2: Oh, thank you.
0: Yes.
2: I do look after them.
0: You kind of have to. If you're a dental hygienist, if you've got a dental hygienist who smiles at you and they've all got like a black tooth and all decay, and they wouldn't inspire much confidence, would it?
2: No, they wouldn't. So they look good and they have to smell good as well.
0: Yeah. Oh, yeah. Well, that's it. So, I mean, there is a whole world of where we start. But how long have you been Katie Price's dental hygienist?
2: Just for about 2 years now. I saw Katie through her first pregnancy and we're working our way through a second pregnancy.
1: And it's always a bloody experience, literally, because when you're pregnant, your gums bleed
0: the
1: time.
0: I was going to ask you about that. Tell me about the pregnancy thing. Does it affect your teeth?
2: Yes, it does. It especially affects your gums. It's all down to your immune system, really. So
0: right.
2: Katie could have the same amount of bacteria, because that's what it is, the same amount of bugs in her mouth when she's pregnant or when she's not, and her body would react more to it when she's pregnant. She's not far off it by saying it is a bit of a bloody mess when we go in there and clean them at the moment.
0: Yeah, for sure.
1: And but I haven't got bad breath. I shouldn't do. I go in weekly.
0: Also, do women's teeth change when they go into their 30s and into their 40s? Is that a factor too?
2: Well, it depends on how you look after them, really. Your
0: teeth
2: don't need to change, but as we get older, our teeth discolour. We can lose bone that supports our teeth, so I suppose the whole environment of our mouth changes as we get older.
0: Yeah, for sure. So did you always want to be a dental hygienist? Because it's a hard job, isn't it?
2: No, it's funny talking about the ducks. I wanted to be a vet.
0: Oh, really?
2: Yeah.
0: See, and like an animal dental hygienist.
2: Well, no, I wanted,
0: veterinary.
2: I wanted to be a vet, but I have actually managed to do a dog's teeth in my lifetime.
0: Well, I was wondering about that, because actually canine dental hygiene is quite an issue, isn't it? A lot of dogs these days are given so much rubbish that they actually get tooth decay, don't they?
2: Yeah, they get tooth decay and bad breath. I don't know how many people actually clean their pets' teeth. So,
0: are you supposed to clean your pet's teeth?
2: It would be nice to clean your pet's teeth, which is why there's so much dry food on the market, isn't it? So if you give your dog drier food, it's going to be better for their gums and their teeth.
0: Oh, really? Ah, I see. But I heard, is it not true that animals are less prone to dental, like tooth decay, because animal saliva is less complex and has fewer bacteria in it than our teeth, which is why a bite from a dog is less dangerous than a bite from a human. Is that true?
2: Oh, we spoke about this the other day.
1: I said that to you the other day, didn't I?
0: Because that's what they say, that a bite from a human is really, really dangerous.
1: That's what I said to you, didn't I?
2: Well, I suppose it's because we can harbour lots of infection. I'm not really 100% sure.
0: Yeah.
2: I mean, I suppose a bite from a rabid dog would be quite dangerous.
0: Yeah. But anyway, dogs and their teeth are not your concern.
2: No.
0: It's the world of dental hygiene. Do you get clients who come in and their mouths are just disgusting, like they clearly haven't brushed their teeth in weeks? Do you get that kind of really remedial work rather than...
2: We do. We've had somebody in that hadn't brushed their teeth in 15 years. So
1: but
0: you're
1: how?
0: Kidding me.
1: Their breath must stink.
0: Yeah, well, tell me about that. What was it like? What were they like? Obviously, I don't expect you to name names, but what were they like?
2: There was loads of... when we brush our teeth, we brush soft bacteria away, and there's millions of bacteria in our mouth.
0: Yeah.
2: And we grow them immediately you start brushing them. But what happens over time is they turn hard. So you know that it's called calculus. We say it looks like the scale on the inside of a kettle, but it's a lot thicker.
0: Yeah.
2: It can be black. And it can... So it just built up and built up over time. Surprisingly, he didn't have many problems underneath it, because his

0: reaction was a lot less than somebody else's could have been.
1: Is there a protective element where all that rubbish is on your tooth and goes hard? Does it kind of protect the enamel or something?
0: No, well, it won't. In some people, it's, as I say, it's going to be down to what you eat, how you look after them, and your own body's immune system.
1: So this dude, he had an inch of fur, like plaque. Is that what it is?
0: Plaque's the soft stuff and calculus is the hard stuff.
1: Right, and when so hardcore people get the calculus?
0: Everybody can get calculus. Even people that clean their teeth really, really well can get calculus from the lower front teeth especially.
1: And is it a calcium build-up? Is it actually calcium?
0: No, it's a mineral. It's a saliva and bacterial build-up.
1: And is it worse for your teeth? I mean, you said it depends on each person's sort of immune system, but is it a more developed, worse form of plaque, or is it a variant of plaque, or is it different?
0: It's a calcified form of plaque. Plaque's the most damaging. Plaque's the sort of live, moving.
1: And that's actually easier to get rid of with a brush.
0: Yeah.
2: Would you say electric brush or normal brush?
0: I'd say electric toothbrush. Yeah. And that's because many people, when they brush their teeth manually, the average brushing time is about 46 seconds. They're 46-second scrubbers, most people, when they brush their teeth. And if you think you've got 32 teeth in your mouth, how long are you actually spending on one tooth with the millions of bacteria that are on there? So an electric toothbrush is improved technique, which we don't develop as children and we struggle into adulthood with.
2: And also, you've just done this long walk. Explain what you've done for charity.
0: Yeah, I've just walked 500 miles.
1: Congratulations. We could have got you a cab, you know.
2: Exactly.
0: I just tagged that onto the end of my walk today.
2: Yeah, good.
0: No, I walked from Scotland all the way down to Brighton to raise awareness for mouth cancer.
1: Right, brilliant. What a great cause. Well done, you. How prevalent is mouth cancer in this country?
0: Well, mouth cancer kills more people than testicular cervical cancer put
2: together. And I never knew that, did you?
1: No, I had no idea.
2: No.
1: And what do we... I mean, I know that cancer is still a bit of a mystery as to what causes it, but any particular trigger factors for mouth cancer?
0: Yeah, mouth cancer in the past, smoking and drinking is still one of the, you know, still one of the biggest trigger factors for mouth cancer.
1: Smoking, I can see now, especially cigar smokers. Would that be right?
0: Any form of smoking. Mm. And you combine it with alcohol and it changes what they call the permeability of your soft tissues.
1: Right.
0: So it allows the carcinogens in. But what we're seeing is a growing mouth cancer epidemic. And I hate to use the words epidemic because that's quite frightening. But where we're seeing an increase in mouth cancer is with the relationship to HPV, which is the human papillomavirus, which we know is related to cervical cancer.
1: Right, now tell us a bit more about that. So how do you get this virus in your mouth? Is it oral sex?
0: Yeah, I had a lady the other day in surgery when I was talking to her about it. She whispered and she goes, "That's about oral sex, isn't it?"
1: Mm.
2: Our
0: sexual behaviours have changed since the 80s. You know, if we think about...
1: No one went down in the 80s, right?
2: Michael Douglas.
1: Yeah.
0: But we are...
2: Isn't that what he suffered?
1: Well, that's
2: though,
1: right. He said he thinks
2: was
1: that may have been...
2: Was it the mouth or the throat? Throat, yeah.
1: Right, but he thinks it may have been a factor.
0: So it's HPV, and we know HPV is related to cervical cancer. It's the same. It's the same virus, and it's on the increase in both girls and boys.
1: And is that a problem in like monogamous long-term relationships, or is this virus? Is it to do with? Is it like the HIV virus? Is it and also chlamydia, STD? Is it like an STD related and lifestyle related, or is it just naturally in the cervix?
0: No, it's a lifestyle thing. But to say it's about sexual promiscuity is wrong because you can 50% of the population will have HPV and will already have it. If we're in this room, we could say 1.5 of us have either got it. It's lying dormant, and you and I, or Katie, might not develop any symptoms to it.
1: Yeah.
0: And it's the symptoms that we develop and how our immune response responds to it. It's like anything else. So you can have one sexual partner who's had one other who can transfer it, or you can have six sexual partners.
1: You've raised an interesting question about sex, which is, are people expected to go down on their partner more than they did, say, 3 decades ago? Is that basically what you're saying? Is it more...
2: Well, Christina does it more now than what she used to.
1: That's an exclusive. But he has to brush his teeth first.
2: Yeah.
0: Well, I think what we're saying, if you look back to the 80s and we talk about HIV and hepatitis, you know, everybody's sexual behaviour changed.
1: Yeah.
0: But and then people don't like to talk about oral sex, and they don't, you know, they're under the current vaccination programme for girls, they're vaccinated at 10 to 12. In the UK, we only have an 80% uptake because parents are frightened. Some parents think that if they encourage vaccination, they're encouraging sexual promiscuity in their children. But actually, at the age of 14 to 16, 17, they're going to They're going to practice oral sex. It's called foreplay for a lot of people, but they're going to do it. You can't stop them doing it, but you can protect them against it.
2: Right, less of the sex chat for a minute.
1: Yeah.
2: I want to talk about veneers.
1: Come on then.
0: Okay.
2: Obviously, I've got veneers and I needed them because I cracked my tooth when I was younger and blah, blah. I said this story earlier. But there's lots of people out there now who've actually got nice teeth, but they still want to have veneers. Now, what is your view on that? You must get people that come in, and some people think the reason they want veneers is to make their teeth look whiter. Now, I've seen what you've done with your teeth whitening. You can actually get them whitened. What was that stuff that you used?
0: We use hydrogen peroxide.
2: And that really did work?
0: Yeah, you have to. In order to do successful tooth whitening, the owner, and everybody wants to know this because they see all the products in the high street and say, do they really work?
2: Does that Rembrandt work?
0: Rembrandt. It won't work. There's not enough.
2: Right.
0: The only product that will whiten teeth successfully and efficiently is hydrogen peroxide. It has to be over 3% to be effective.
2: And you can't buy that on the shops?
0: No, you can only buy 0.1%.
1: Now, in fairness to Rembrandt, massively popular product.
2: No, it is. But what I'm saying, there's so many people that I used to before I had my teeth done would buy toothpaste thinking, oh, my teeth are going to go white. Mm. So I'm saying, is there really a product out there
1: that can make them
2: white?
1: Because I think Rembrandt, my missus loves it, and it's a product of high quality, really enjoyed
2: and
1: by
2: expensive.
1: Its customers. And expensive. Probably worth the money, but what it's not going to do, and I dare say they don't claim this anyway, it's not going to give you that complete change in tone that you... So you're saying you can only get that complete change with a professional practitioner.
0: Yeah, but what whitening toothpaste will do, because they're changing all the time, is they will inhibit stain formation.
1: Mm.
0: So if you think about the amount of tea and coffee that you drink on a daily basis, that darkens your teeth on the outside, that's where whitening toothpaste can come into their own.
2: So with veneers, you'll get someone, like I'll use Rylan, Mike, for example. See, I think Rylan's good looking anyway, with his teeth.
1: Oh,
2: before
1: yeah.
2: Before he had his...
1: Yeah.
2: He always, when I first met him, he always wanted his teeth done. I couldn't see anything wrong with them. I'm just using him as an example.
1: Yeah.
2: And he went and got them all veneered. But to me, he didn't need them doing. What is it in this day and age that so many people have got nice teeth anyway, but they want to go and have veneers?
0: I think that part of the reason why people want veneers is they want the teeth straighter. And veneers is the quick option.
2: Or is it because some people's teeth, they might be a bit more triangle, and putting a veneer on it just smooths it off to give it that perfect smile?
0: Veneers can be. They're less aggressive than crowns, so they can, used properly, give that enhanced look to your teeth.
2: And having veneers, is there still an upkeep? If you lose one, they're expensive. I think you'd probably have to brush them a lot more and different. Am I right or wrong? Only because I've got them myself.
1: No, that's right. I'm really interested in veneers. First of all, for those that don't know, including me, what exactly is a veneer? Because it's clearly something that sits on top of the original tooth, right?
2: Well, put it this way. If I didn't have my veneers on, I would look like Peggy.
1: Okay. But good to know. What is a veneer exactly?
0: It's like a false nail made out of porcelain. And now...
1: Right, which is the same stuff in posh China, in a cup, like a teacup, porcelain.
0: So the quality of them can be really nice.
1: And how do they get it on the tooth? Do they glue it on, or what do they do?
0: Yeah, and in some cases, some dentists will over-prep a tooth to put a veneer on to bring it into alignment. So what you want, if you're going to use a veneer... You want it to be very thin, because with new veneers now, they can take the veneer off and your old tooth's the same underneath it.
1: Yeah.
0: That's what you... If you're going to put a veneer on, or what you should do is just move your teeth into position. And there's a lot of really fast orthodontics now, so instead of having to have 2 years' worth of orthodontics, there's loads of fast-tracking.
2: Do you mean braces and stuff?
0: Yeah.
2: Right, yeah.
0: But usually where the fast-track orthodontists work on what they call your smiling six. So they work canine to canine. Mm. They don't move the back teeth at all, but they'll move the teeth into position, then you whiten them, and then you can bond them.
1: So when you say move them into position, that will take like 6 months, a year, 2 years?
0: Well, with fast orthodontics for the front, and this is the reason it's been developed, because there's so many people had very aggressive smile makeovers. Okay, so they've had all the teeth filed down, all these crowns and veneers put on, which in your 20s and your 30s and your 40s, even your 50s isn't such a problem. But let's go forward another 20, 30 years when you're in your 80s.
2: Yeah. I'll be getting my gums around the plums. Yeah, cool.
1: I'm fascinated by the veneers. Give me a smile, Katie. Give me a look at big smile. Yeah, I mean, you look amazing. Look a completely perfect
2: smile. Yeah, but do you know what?
1: Smile.
2: These were so expensive. Didn't I tell you? When I was in America, because I watched Extreme Makeovers,
1: right.
2: So I used Gar Fisher to do my boobs, and this Dr. Madahari, not the man from The Two Brains. Do you remember that film?
1: Yeah, hilarious.
2: Yeah,
1: Steve
2: not
1: Martin.
2: Him. Yeah. Yeah. Not that doctor. It was something like Dr. Madahari. And it was from Extreme Makeovers. So I went there, and I wanted them all done, me being me, in a week. $150,000 my bloody teeth cost me.
1: That's an awful lot of money.
2: And I would always say to people, I know you're sitting here and you know it's your job, but I would say, if you don't need veneers, don't get them.
1: Yeah.
2: I really don't. You can't even...
0: I would agree.
2: Honestly, I can't bite an apple. You have to chop it because you haven't the same, like, you know, on your teeth, you've got your own sort of razor on them.
1: Yeah,
2: now, with veneers, they're so smooth.
1: I've got a set of, like, real Luis Suarez, I do.
2: But you know,
1: you
2: like
1: don't
2: they've
1: want to get
2: got
1: on the
2: their
1: wrong
2: own.
1: Side of me.
2: That's what I mean. I can't even bite Sellotape because there's no, like, what do you call it, grip on my teeth because they're all so
1: polished
2: smooth.
1: And smooth.
2: Yeah.
0: Well, you're frightened of doing it because you're frightened of them coming off.
2: Well, because it's so bloody ugly when you lose
1: got,
2: one.
1: Have you got the same set that the expensive guy put on? Have you got all
2: I've
1: of them?
2: Lost two at the side, and I used to fly to America to get it fixed.
1: No, you don't bother with that.
2: No, I've actually lost one underneath here, haven't I? But
1: yeah.
2: I'm going to have to wait till after the baby because they need to put me to sleep or sedate me. I'm not doing it awake. I hate dentists now.
1: Yeah. Is it a painful process having veneers put on?
2: Well, they put me to sleep in America, which is why I did it.
1: They numb your
2: like
1: mouth.
2: Like 6 hours at a time.
1: Should it hurt having veneers put on?
0: It depends on how much preparation they're doing, and it depends on why you're having it done.
1: And if they do prepare your natural tooth a bit.
2: Yeah, because they have to file it down, and the thing is,
1: which doesn't sound good.
2: It's the nerve of the teeth. Ooh, if they catch it.
0: If they yeah. over prep a tooth, so if they take,
2: oh yeah,
0: that's why if you're going to have veneers done, I like veneers in some cases. If you're going to have veneers done, you need to make sure that you're getting them done by somebody who knows exactly
2: what
0: they're doing.
2: Oh god, yeah.
0: Katie does like ice cubes, so she does try
2: I
0: and
2: do at the minute.
1: Oh,
2: I'm having trouble with the side of my teeth at the minute.
1: Does Katie have to get your quality of life back and be able to bite into things again?
2: It won't happen.
1: Is there an alternative for Katie than veneers?
0: What? Not well. You can't put the teeth back.
2: Yeah.
0: You can't put the teeth back.
1: Like if you took your veneers off, you just don't like your natural teeth.
2: Well, they look like pigs now. Anyone who's got veneers,
1: is that because they've been shaved down and stuff?
2: Yeah. Yeah. I mean, it's still my tooth underneath.
1: Yeah,
2: but they're
1: healthy,
2: shaving down.
1: It's healthy, but it doesn't look right.
2: So the, what do you call it? So the veneer
1: the enamel?
2: Can stick on.
1: Yeah. Is it to create? It's just to smooth it out so it fits on. Is it also to create a rough surface as well?
0: Yeah. So it depends on the position of the tooth. So if the tooth sits if your teeth sits slightly out the dental arch, then they're going to make that veneer bigger. Or if your teeth sits forward of the dental arch to make a veneer look nice, they're going to file it down and make it look smaller.
2: But what some people do, they get veneers and they look too big for their mouth. There's lots of people out there who have had veneers done, and just looks ridiculous.
1: Well, that's Katie's advice. Only have it done if you really feel cosmetically that it's necessary.
2: I needed mine doing. I didn't do it for cosmetics because I fell off the skateboard and cracked my teeth.
1: You got a good excuse. And I guess it's only the smiling teeth, right? It's not none of the teeth at the back.
2: No, I mean, I ended up doing the ones at the back because when you laugh and you tip your head back, the last thing you want is like the front six glowing white and then yellow at the back. So I only had them all done, so they all match.
1: So you can't bite into an apple.
2: You can bite into
1: but you're just
2: them,
1: careful.
2: But you just have to be careful.
1: How long does a veneer stay on before needing upkeep and re-glued or something?
0: It depends. They can stay on for 10, 15 years.
1: Right.
0: It depends. But if you're going to eat ice cubes, they might pop off.
1: Okay. Good to know. Well, look, what are your questions for the fabulous Christina Chatfield, the world's greatest dental hygienist. Dental hygienist of the stars. What do you want to know that
2: She's
1: will help
2: from
1: you
2: Brighton
1: with regard
2: as well.
1: To your teeth? We're going to get into so much of that. And also, we've just got some very nice tweets and emails coming in. Brooke Foster said, loving Katie Price on FUBAR Radio. She says it how it is. Lovely lady. I love her. I don't know why she gets so much stick. And Cara said, ooh, grim show this morning, and has quoted, we had someone in who hadn't brushed their teeth in 15 years, yet hashtag dentistry. It is a grim statistic. That person, when they were finished and they came out, were they walking on cloud nine and just thanking you for a miracle? Because my teeth are pretty clean, but whenever I go to dental hygiene, I feel so great afterwards.
2: I love it.
1: And all I can do, this is a bit of a weird detail, but I have to keep licking my teeth.
2: Yeah, it is like that.
1: How polished
2: smooth.
1: They are. And it's the nicest feeling in the world. How was it for that person? Were they hugging you?
0: No,
2: actually, they felt sick with all the blood.
0: He wasn't. He actually didn't want to come in. His girlfriend brought him in. Right. I mean, he just got used to it.
1: Imagine kissing
0: That's
1: him.
0: Really unusual Gross. To get that.
1: But was he not happy with the results?
0: He was. You know what? He wanted the spaces filled back in.
1: No!
2: Oh, really?
1: Crazy, because he got used to it. He got so used to it.
0: He didn't know the difference.
1: So there you go. We're here to answer your dentistry questions, in particular on the cosmetic side and on the health of your teeth and the cleanliness and all of that stuff. We're going to talk about lots of stuff. We want to talk about crowns and much, much more at FUBAR Radio. We'll get answers for you from the very best, which is Christina. Let's have a cheeky little track now from Stevie Wonder, Master Blaster. That's kind of what you do, isn't it, really?
0: Yeah.

0: The one and only Mr. Stevie Wonder on Foobar Radio at exactly 12:32. We are joined in the studio by Christina Chatfield, a fabulous dental hygienist to the stars. And it's funny because you would think that it might be quite a short conversation, Christina, and you know, you get into how to clean your teeth and how to bleach them and you're done. But no, this is a whole world of like a huge topic. And it's very central to how we're perceived in life is the kind of cleanliness and the quality of our teeth, isn't it?
1: Yeah, well, you can be judged by the colour of your teeth. Even if your teeth are a little bit stained in places, people perceive that as unhealthy.
0: I've got a couple of famous examples of that. Do you remember when he was in power, how dodgy Tony Blair's teeth were?
1: Oh, I don't think I ever looked at
0: them. There was one bit, right, I'm going to ask producer Talia to Google images, some pictures of, just Google Tony Blair teeth, and that'll do it. And he used to have one, for a while, he had one single brown tooth on his lower jaw. I don't know what the hell that
2: might
0: was.
2: Might have had nerve damage.
1: Or that tooth could be sitting slightly out the dental arch. So it's just, you know, it does sit like a gravestone slightly further back, which means it picks up stain more, and that can be all it is because the toothbrush bristles don't reach it the same.
0: Yeah. Now, we are getting the hang of having clean white teeth in this country, but the Americans, if they want to do jokes about the Brits, they do jokes about our teeth and about how we have bad teeth, because in America, it's just not acceptable to have, like, filthy teeth or a discoloured teeth, is it? Culturally, it's a big deal in America to have the perfect smile. And we're only slowly cottoning onto that here, I think.
1: Well, we just have to look at the state of the nation of our children's teeth at the moment. The press that came out recently, yesterday, in fact, I think, talking about the reason a child under the age of 5 has a general anaesthetic is for their teeth.
0: Oh, yeah, shocking. Well, look, that's not the best example. I've just called it out with Tony Blair's tooth. But for a while, it went very dark brown, that little lower one, and it was just disgusting.
2: How
0: for a world
2: earth
0: leader.
2: How did you notice that?
0: I'm obsessed.
1: Well, actually, because you would, because if he was smiling, that tooth, that's what I mean, sitting back out the dental arch, that's probably quite clean. But that could be, if you drank red wine or coffee, that could be black. And then when you smile, that's all you
2: so
1: see.
2: So with his teeth there, looking at his teeth, what would you do? Would veneers sort that out, or do you need a brace stem veneers?
1: No, you probably wouldn't even need veneers. This is you'd move those teeth into position.
0: Right.
1: You'd probably, if you wanted them whiter, you'd whiten them.
0: Would
1: and then you'd just look after them.
0: Train tracks. He'd have to have the train tracks, would he?
1: Yeah, but train tracks, if his back teeth don't need moving, they could probably do that in 4 to 6 months with braces.
0: Is that the fast
1: yeah.
0: orthodontist?
2: So that seems ages to wait, doesn't it?
0: And also, he's got a bad chip on his upper tooth as well.
1: And that looks worse because that upper left tooth, because that's his left tooth, is slightly angled up. So if they moved that down, that chip wouldn't look so big, and without doing anything more than just filing that a little bit, that you could change that.
0: I had a very annoying problem, which is that I had one of my molars, I had some tooth decay, which was no problem, so they cleaned it out and they filled it, but then I had pain for months, and they did an x-ray and they said, oh, you've got very high nerves, so my nerves go quite close to the surface of the tooth. So just by cleaning it out, filling it, it was too. So I had to have full root canal.
2: I've had loads of that, just because of
0: a long nerve. And they said, look, your tooth is 100% healthy, and it's just a shame about the nerve thing. Otherwise, you'd be fine. Some people have got quite short nerves in their teeth, haven't they?
1: And it's likely that that would have needed root treating at some point. It's just by you hadn't felt it at that point till we took the decay out. And that can be, and that's one of the hardest things when somebody goes to the dentist and they have a filling done, quite a normal average filling, and it doesn't settle down, and then they end up needing root canal.
0: Yeah.
1: And it's very easy to think, well, the dentist has done something wrong, but quite clearly, if you've got a hole, it's only going to get bigger if you don't have it treated. If it gets too big, it's going to interfere with the nerve.
0: If people want to
2: see a hygienist, you know, not a lot of people can afford to go to the dentist, and obviously you get NHS dentists. So say there's some people who do need to see a hygienist but can't afford it. Does the NHS, is there such thing that they can go to a dentist and get them cleaned to help?
1: Under the NHS, if it's clinically needed, then you should be able to get your teeth cleaned by a dentist or a hygienist.
2: But what state
0: do
2: they have to be in?
0: It's hard to prove that, isn't
2: it? Yeah.
1: When they say clinically, so, you know, if you've got staining on your teeth now and if you've got tartar on your front teeth that your body doesn't react to, they would say that that's not clinically needed. So they could ignore it.
2: Yeah. So what is clinically...
0: Katie, you've raised a really good point there, which is that probably it would save... NHS would save a lot of money...
2: If they could see a hygienist.
0: If the dental hygienist was free. Because what happens is they don't come and see you twice a year. and their teeth just get more and more decayed, and then the dentist has got to sort it out. But don't you think that actually they would save money if there was more dental hygiene?
1: I think at the end of the day, both tooth decay and gum disease are both preventable, and we know that, and we've known that for 40 years. We've known that all our life. They're the easiest things to prevent. But we don't have an NHS, unfortunately, that I believe is focused on prevention. It's focused on treatment.
2: Well, with the NHS, to have a fill-in or something would take half an hour, 45 minutes on an adult. Now, if they saw the hygienist on the NHS, it's 15 minutes for a quick whiz around your mouth.
0: Correct.
2: So it would save time and save money.
0: I agree with you. And whenever you go to dental hygienist, you feel motivated to keep your teeth clean then, and you're always good for a month or
2: so. So I would be good at a politician.
0: Well, I think you've nailed it. I think we've sorted out your manifesto is already for cleaner teeth for Britain. Now let's go to line three. Gareth in Cardiff, which is one of my favourite UK cities. Gareth, welcome to FUBAR.
3: Hello, you okay?
0: Listen, very well. Tell Christina Chatfield what your question is about your lovely pearly whites.
3: Basically, when I was younger, I had braces. When I was 16 then, I had to break off. I whacked the nails in the front of my turf, so I had a discoloured turf. And then I went to the dentist and I had to have a veneer, like they tried bleaching it on that. Then I had a veneer on top of like the discoloured turf, so I had my like turf shaved down and all that. But like as I've gotten older now, you can see like the root of the discoloured turf, and like my teeth are quite white, and I've got like a brown root, not a brown, like it's like a dark grey.
1: Yeah, that's the edge
2: I've got the same.
1: That's the edge of the veneer. The gums have receded slightly, and it'll be down to the type of veneer that they put on. So if your tooth was quite dark underneath it, sometimes veneers are just made of porcelain. Sometimes some of them have got a little backing on them. And that's what that is.
0: I'm looking at a picture, right? It doesn't look too bad.
2: Your teeth look really good. Are they all veneers or are they your own?
1: No, he's just got one veneer, doesn't he?
3: No. Just the ones, my veneer, because I had my teeth whitened, like to try and get rid of it.
2: You got such good teeth
1: and very healthy gums.
2: Yeah.
3: Thank you. I got like no fillings or nothing. It's just that really bothers me because my teeth are quite big, and like when I smile, I try like not to show my gums. If you know what I mean.
0: Oh, that's a shame.
2: You've got good teeth.
0: You don't. That's really sad if you're not able to smile, Gareth, because you've got a lovely smile. You've got great teeth.
2: Natural teeth like that.
0: Is there anything you can do to rectify this?
1: So, how old's the veneer, Gareth?
3: I had my veneer when I was 16. Yeah.
0: How old are you now, dude?
3: I'm 20 now.
0: All right, four years.
1: 4 years. Well, you'd need to go and see a good. What you need is a prosthodontist, because you're looking for perfection in that veneer. So you'd need a prosthodontist. I believe would meet your expectations for the quality of what you're looking for at the end of the day. And a prosthodontist is a dentist who's gone on and done a degree in aesthetics, so he'd be able to help you with that.
0: All I would say to you, and Katie is the most image-conscious person out there, aren't you, Katie? And I think he should be very proud of his teeth.
2: I would be
0: really great.
2: Proud of him.
0: And also, when you smile...
2: Good gnashes.
0: Unless you're angry with someone, like they've just spilt your pint, okay? I think that mostly when you smile, your upper lip covers a good percentage of the tooth where you've got the discoloration anyway, don't you think?
1: Some people have a very high smile line, so it depends on how he smiles.
0: How high is your smile line, dude?
3: Well, it depends how happy I am.
0: Well, look, good luck with it.
3: You can actually see it. Mark, do you know my name? It's Gareth McDonough.
0: Oh, and that's a lovely name.
3: Gareth McDonough.
0: Oh, my God, I'm in so much trouble. I'm a McDonough. So your name is McDonough.
3: McDonough is Irish.
0: Do you know what? And as a fellow Irishman, Dolan is an Irish name. I really ought to know better. But I've considered my wrist to be firmly slapped, Mr. McDonough. And have a great day. Keep smiling.
3: And
0: lovely to have you on the show. Well done, Gareth, and good luck getting that sorted. Right, now, I wanted to ask you before we go. We're fast running out of time. Amazing, fantastic chat. I want to ask you about fillings. Basically... I've read a lot of stuff about how the classic filling, which is it called a mercury amalgam?
1: It's amalgam. Made out, yes.
0: And there's mercury in there. Yes. It's a mix of substances. It's very hard. It's very reliable, very durable, isn't it? But this debate about, like, My son needed a filling. I felt a great sense of failure as a parent that he needed
2: no,
0: a filling.
2: How many has June had? Two.
1: Hasn't he just had one? I know you
2: I
1: felt
2: that. He's got two. And you think that's so young at nine, don't you?
0: I felt, that's exactly.
2: And he does brush his teeth.
0: I was gutted. And I just thought, and we brush the teeth twice a week. But I'm really embarrassed to say this. But there's just a rear molar right at the back. And he hadn't been opening his mouth very well. And I think on occasions we were missing this very rear tooth. So anyway, thank you very much, a filling. Well, I feel guilty about it, but there you go. It's happened. And I had this terrible dilemma, which is that the dentist was just about to put the filling in. And I went, oh, I've read that these amalgam fillings are quite toxic because of the mercury in there. And a lot of people are going around and they're having their mercury, their amalgam fillings removed and having a non-mercury filling replaced. Anyway, I had this debate with him. And he said, mate, don't go there. He said, the amalgam filling, it's tried and tested. It could be that could well stay solid and secure for until the rest of his life. With another, if we go for the non-amalgam one, it might fall out after 5 years, 10 years. He said, if it was me, I would have the amalgam. But anyway, amalgam, yay or nay? What do you think?
1: I have mixed views on it because actually it is strong. Mm. If you get an amalgam put in properly, it doesn't leak and decay. If you put in a white filling and a young child that's not cleaning them properly, then that's too slightly to need refilled.
0: Yeah.
1: So I think the thing about rushing to take all your... I understand why people do it for aesthetics.
0: Yeah.
1: So if people want to have white fillings, and I personally would want a white filling, but I wouldn't be adverse to having an amalgam filling if I couldn't see it.
2: So an amalgam filling, is that silver?
0: Yeah, isn't it? It's that silvery grey colour, isn't it?
1: Yeah, it's a silvery grey colour.
2: But isn't it true, if you have got a filling already, you shouldn't really go back and disturb it and put another one in because then you're asking for trouble?
1: Especially if you've got a big, you know, if you've got a big amalgam filling and you know what you've just said yourself about ending up with a root treatment.
0: Yeah.
1: If you replace a really big amalgam filling with a white filling, then you're already interfering with the pulp chamber.
0: Yeah.
1: So there's some chance that it could unsettle the tooth.
0: Yeah. Do you think there's anything in the fact that it leaks into your body? Is it with the amalgam filling, is it mainly just the risk when it's going in and once it's set, you're pretty much fine?
1: And actually taking them out, you'll release more mercury by taking a load. So if you've got a mouthful of 10 amalgam fillings, you're far more at risk for taking them all out. But there are some people with MS and ME that will have their amalgam fillings replaced because they're thinking that the holistic effect on their body.
0: Well, yeah, some people think it contributes to fatigue and MS and ME and all those things. But what you're not sure about that, really.
1: I don't think anybody's 100% sure on really the effect on the body. And there are people that will take fillings out with amalgam and use high oxygen and high suction. But at the end of the day, amalgam at the moment is one of the strongest. If we're looking at an NHS that has to survive, it's one of the strongest durable. And it's our cheapest option at the moment. And it's not cheap, but it's what we have at the moment. And we've got, with a UK of failing dental of caries, especially in children, then it is what we have. So you shouldn't feel guilty. And what Kate was saying about her son Junior having a filling, and I was there that day Junior got his filling, and Twitter went bananas at you. It was horrible the way she was vilified for it. She's got two other children that are decay-free.
0: Yeah.
1: They look after teeth really well. They're very good in the dental chair. So you can have four children, one ends up with a filling. As long as you're doing everything you can to brush them.
2: Parent, I'm always the one who gets the blame out of both of us parents.
0: So. It's totally unfair. And what about for children? Where do you stand on the... Because you mentioned electric versus regular and you said electric. What about for children? Because my dentist said, oh, don't use the electric on the children. But after my experience with my eldest having a filling, I'm thinking that those Oral-B ones, which have got a very small head on them, is perfect for a child's mouth. But where do you think about electric on a children's teeth?
1: I like electric toothbrushes. Don't give an electric toothbrush to a child to brush because they won't do it properly, just like they wouldn't do with a manual toothbrush. Mm. And what you do with an electric toothbrush is you improve on your own technique in that child's mouth. So as long as it's been used effectively, it's a nice small round head, as you say. It fits easily into the mouth. And I think anything that improves brushing, because we have a nation that's got bad oral health, anything that improves brushing.
2: Do they still do, which they should do, all of us should do it, then we know we've cleaned our teeth properly. Years ago, a pink tablet they'd put in your mouth and your whole mouth would be pink. You had to brush it all.
0: Yeah,
2: and then when that stain's gone, you've brushed your teeth. Don't you think that we should give them to our kids and say, brilliant, this is how long you should brush your teeth, and us brilliant adults. Do they still
0: disclosing
2: do that?
0: Tablets, yeah, we've got
1: disclosing buds now, which are really nice because they go two tones. They'll go pink and purple. And so you say to a child, when did you brush your teeth? They're sitting in front of their mums or dads and say, this morning. And you put one of those buds in their mouth and they've got purple.
2: They're
1: bugs.
2: So good. Can you buy them? Or can,
1: yeah, I'll give you some to take away and try.
2: That is so interesting.
0: It's a brilliant idea. And I know, guys, you're listening and not everyone has kids. But I think the reason why you wind up talking
2: so
0: much...
2: Well, it's kids and adults.
0: Well, that's it. And the reason why you talk about children so much is because that is the foundation of the health of your teeth, is what happens in childhood, isn't it? Because you've got all of us who have teeth problems, it's normally a consequence of what happened when we were 12 or 11.
1: Yeah.
0: Before we let you go, we're running fast out of time. Michelle Watson has tweeted in and she has said, I'm having trouble finding a dentist on the NHS that can cope with my severe anxiety. It's called PTSD. My heart races when I go. Great sympathy for you there, Michelle. Very understandable. What can she do?
1: It's a really hard one because building a relationship with a clinician, whether it's a hygienist or a dentist, is all about trust.
0: Yeah.
1: And that's how do you make an informed choice about who you trust? There are lots of dentists and hygienists out there, and I would ask if she's had a bad experience with a dentist, if maybe seeing a hygienist directly, first of all, could encourage her back into dental care. Because there was a change in the law last year that happened on May the 1st that allows people legally the right to see a hygienist without seeing a dentist. And for the huge proportion of people that suffer from dental anxiety, it might be that softly approach just through teeth cleaning. And I don't want to play down just through teeth cleaning because there's loads of health benefits in terms of diabetes and heart disease of having your mouth cleaned. But often that's one of the ways that you'll make somebody will feel more comfortable in a dental chair.
0: Really good luck with that, Michelle. And thanks so much for all of your emails and tweets. Christina Chatfield is a clinical director, hygienist, director, owner of Derma Health Spa. So is that how people can connect with you?
1: Yeah, it's Dental Health Spa. We have Derma Health Spa and Dental Health Spa.
2: In Brighton.
0: And you're the owner of the Dental Health Spa.
1: Yeah, I'm one of the first hygienists in the UK to set up a dental practice.
2: See, that women in power.
0: Yeah. That's what it's all about.
1: I think that's why Kate and I get on.
0: Definitely. Listen, I'm going to come and see, especially when I'm in Brighton. I've just eaten a stick of rot.
2: And you could just walk in and get your teeth cleaned. You don't have to book.
1: No, you don't need to see a dentist.
0: It's an absolute no-brainer. We've loved having you. Thank you, Christina. Please do return again because there's a surplus of questions that we haven't got to. Fascinating stuff. And thanks for joining us on FUBAR.
1: No, thanks so much
2: for having me.
0: Okay, we are fast running out of time. It's exactly 12:49 on FUBAR Radio. Jared Christmas and Andrew Bird are up next. I think we've got time for a couple more quick stories and then down to business. Let's have a cheeky bit of Maximum Balloon. And this is Groove Me.
2: We have to do hairy legs.
0: Let's do hairy legs.

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1: Well, Katie, that was a great old discussion about teeth, wasn't it?
2: I know, it was interesting to me, but might have bored some people.
1: Definitely not. No, we've got a great response, got a few tweets here. First of all, James Layfield has said, love her or loathe her, you've got to admit, Katie Price is great value on FUBAR Radio, hashtag quotes central. Absolutely right. Kate Barlow has said, oh, how cute those baby ducks are. Congratulations, Katie, says Kate. And Kelly Jones said that she got purple tablets for their kid, for her kids, and they work very well. That's to show the plaque in your teeth. Now, we're joined in the studio by the guys that are the engine room of the next 3 hours of FUBAR Radio, Jared Christmas and Andrew Bird. Welcome
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3: Uh-huh. Now, feels good.
1: I need to include you guys in a conversation that Katie and I were about to have, and it's from the Mail Online. Are you brave enough? Thousands of women joined the Hairy Legs Club movement, posting photos of unshaven limbs online. And I must say, to the naked eye, there's a picture there of a rather hairy dog next to a hairy set of pins. It does look like a blokish pair of legs. In fact, it belongs to a lady. Katie, where do you stand on this? Because what I know
2: about you... I was confused which was the dog. I'm sorry to say, but them hairy legs, it's just even her toes, the stubby little untouched feet. Yeah. It's disgusting. Hairy legs on a woman, personally, for me, well, not that I'm into women, but... That is disgusting. I'm sorry.
1: Yeah, it takes a certain kind of man, doesn't it, Jared, to be attracted to a lady with a hirsute leg?
4: he could be that man.
1: And there's your cue.
3: Look, I genuinely think each to their own. You know, if you want to have hairy legs, you're going to find a dude who's into hairy legs. That's what's going to happen.
2: Are you
3: isn't
2: into
3: it?
2: Hairy legs?
3: Am I into hairy legs? I prefer my wife to not have hairy legs, but if she if she hasn't shaved her legs or waxed her legs in a while, I don't give a shit.
2: But when they're long like pubes like that, that's disgusting.
3: Long pube hairs.
1: Yeah, Andrew Bird, you're very quiet on this subject.
5: Yeah, I'm just digesting the phrase puby legs.
3: Pube legs.
2: If like you've got hairy legs like that, imagine the hair everywhere else. Well,
3: there'll be a lot of friction.
2: Gross.
1: Yeah, I mean, I think Katie is talking about the pubic triangle, aren't you, my love?
2: All of it. It's gross.
3: Because right, you don't... there'll be a real bush up there, wouldn't it?
5: Yeah.
2: You need
5: I'm quite lucky my wife's fair. She's fair.
3: I think that's the thing, isn't it? It depends on hair type and stuff, because my wife is fair. Well, so when she's got hairy legs, I don't even notice.
5: No, my wife goes, oh, gosh, it's like a jungle. Oh, I've not noticed.
1: You just wouldn't actually know. No, things go missing in your life, like your iPhone. And in
5: keys.
1: Your, just to rub your hand up a leg, you're like, oh, there's...
3: Yeah. Oh, create static, rubber balloon.
1: There's my laptop. Here's my one. My missus is German. She's a very beautiful lady.
3: I don't know. Here we go.
2: Hairy pics.
3: Here we go.
1: And they don't believe in the razor very much.
2: But tell the truth. Don't tell me. Well, each to their own.
1: I can tell.
2: Has
1: you.
2: She really got hairy pits?
1: No. Since she came in this country, she's been kind of ethnically cleansed out of it.
2: When you met her, did she have hairy pits?
1: Yeah, she did.
3: I don't mind a hairy pit.
2: What, proper
1: she went
2: hairy.
1: On a lady. Do you know what? She had? She probably had about an inch of growth when we
2: Piss
1: met.
2: Piss off.
3: Yeah. Doesn't matter.
1: I thought it was a ladyboy at first. I really did.
5: That's why you married her.
1: But yeah. The Germans are a bit more au naturel when it comes to some of these things. And they do. There's pop stars that have been unshaven. Who was it? Was it Halle Berry?
3: Madonna did it.
1: Yeah, Madonna did it, of course.
3: So, but if it doesn't stink... Do you know what I mean? Like,
1: well, that's Katie's,
3: if they still smell
1: thing
3: nice.
1: Is hygiene, isn't it?
2: Do you know that my worst thing about... any area of my body or anyone going near me is if I smell. I'm getting the finger pointed at me through the window, not to say anything. Like, but my point is, I see the hygienist once a week for my teeth.
1: Yeah.
2: I would hate the fact if anyone said I'd smelt anywhere.
3: Yeah.
5: You see the hygienist once a week?
2: I always. Yeah, but then I've got veneers and I just think they need that extra. I hate the thought if I'd ever have bad breath or anything. I'm terrible.
3: Oh, just carry Tic Tacs.
5: I love the tic-tacs. Hygienist, though.
2: I'm not OCD. I'm not one of these OCD clean freaks, but with myself, I think hygiene is a massive thing.
5: Yeah. I'd do that if I could. I like the hygienist, the feeling after. It's like your teeth have lost weight.
2: Yeah, it's like 15 minutes, and I just think it makes a difference.
3: You know what one of the hardest things in life to commit to, other than a relationship, is flossing.
1: Flossing is
2: one of the hardest things to commit to, isn't
1: it? When I go to the dental hygienist, I go to straight to Boots, and I spend at least £10 on a variety of flossing solutions.
3: Yeah, but then you show up with bleeding gums, and they know what you've done.
1: It's nothing. And every time you promise them, you're like, I will change.
5: Yeah.
1: Now, lads, in a half a sentence, what's happening at 1 o'clock? I'd like to give you guys a chance.
5: Half a sentence.
3: Awesomeness.
1: Oh, that'll do me nicely. It always is. Jared Christmas, Andrew Burner up next. Literally extraordinarily brilliant radio. Ditto to you, Katie Price. You brought your A game today. Thank you so much.
2: And I'll be back next week.
1: Boom. See you there. No flipping. It's FUBAR Radio. Here is a cheeky bit of Dolly Parton, who also works 9 to 5 and then radio at 1 o'clock from Jared and the gang.
2: And this got is better FUBAR. Tits than me.
1: Boom.
3: Mark Dolan. Mark Dolan on the radio.
1: Oh, bless you.

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0: Hello, ladies and gentlemen. You are listening to The Jack Mate Show on FUBAR Radio. I think I'm going to do a Mexican accent today.
2: It's rank.
3: That was Mexican.
2: Yeah, I think.
0: What's that rank?
2: It just doesn't sound like it, man.
0: Hey, compre. Compre.
2: Compre. What's compre mean?
0: Friend. Comprade.
2: Yeah, there you go.
0: Is that right?
2: Yeah, I'm
0: comprade. Comprade. You're listening to The Jack Mate Show on... Can I roll with that?
2: No! Let's just ask Will, what do you think?
3: No!
2: There you go, there's two no's!
0: That's not offensive, though, is it?
2: No.
3: I don't know anymore.
0: Yeah. Welcome to The Jack Mate Show on FUBAR Radio, it's Friday!
2: Why do you just do our accent we do, which isn't actually an accent, it's just a random accent that we just do on the show? For the Brazilian boy. Rafael.
0: But it bit me.
3: It bit me, man.
2: Hey, man, come on.
0: Hello, guys. Welcome to the Jack Mate Show on FUBAR Radio. I am joined by my co-host, Tom Norris.
2: Hiya.
0: And my good producer, Will. My goofy producer. Goofy.
3: Hola, senor.
2: He's so goofy.
0: Out of all the Disney characters, you do look like Goofy the most.
3: Not today.
0: Go on. No, do Goofy.
3: What do you mean? Oh, I don't know what I said.
2: That wasn't bad. Put his hands down his trousers when he did it.
3: That's what he does.
2: Does he?
3: Yeah, he's no. A G, man. He's no G, Goof. That's what the G stands for.
0: Goof is not a G.
3: Yeah, it's old Joof.
2: Joof? Where's Joof?
0: El Hatch Goof. Today on the show, we're going to be talking about moving out and what it's like now that we've all flown the nest.
4: Oh,
0: we've not all flown the nest, have we, Tom?
2: Not me!
3: He has flown the nest in previous lives.
0: Oh, he has.
2: But I've been out of the nest. I didn't like it, so I went back in that nest.
0: Flew back to his mother's teeth.
2: Mother!
0: But we are going to be playing some...
2: Come on, man.
0: We're going to be playing some sick tunage.
2: I've already mentioned my mum's teeth.
0: 2 minutes in.
2: All right.
3: What?
2: You behave yourself.
3: Sorry, I should talk to myself.
2: Judith is listening to this.
0: We're going to be speaking...
3: You're one to talk, fine, sir.
0: We're going to be speaking to somebody from Moon Sugar. Is that correct?
3: That's correct, Jack. Well read.
0: My heart dropped a bit because I thought it might have been Sugar Moon. But no. Sugar Moon would have been horrible. It'd be like Button Moon, but
3: oh,
0: worse.
3: No, it's Sugar Moon.
0: Sugar Moon.
3: No, I'm joking. It's Moon Sugar.
0: Moon Sugar. Moon Sugar.
3: Unsigned Act of the Week.
0: Moon
2: Sugar. Independent Act of the Week, like we discussed last week.
0: Oh, we're going to call it independent now, just because we're a bunch of pussies and we don't like to offend anyone.
2: We are what you eat, Jack.
0: Thomas.
2: Hey! Come on! I support England!
0: What
3: the fuck was that?
2: Don't know.
3: Dump that.
2: Nah, tick that section, Will.
0: Nah, give that a big
3: just that sentence.
2: In the podcast, just put that in the...
3: This is actually a script that we're working to.
0: Plus, one of the guests we've got coming up later.
3: Oh,
0: I say one
3: excited.
0: Of, it's only one.
2: The guest.
0: The Irish maverick himself, Mr. Sean Burke.
5: Thank you for having me. That I'm so very happy to be here.
0: How happy on a scale of 1 to 10?
5: More than 3. 8.
3: Backsplash.
5: 8.
0: That is more than 3, to be fair.
5: Yes.
0: What was the commute from Ireland like?
5: The commute, it was very, it was very far.
3: And,
5: I just am really happy to be here. Je m'appelle.
3: I think what we've learned is accents are maybe not a strong point.
2: Accents. We should never do accents.
0: It depends what accent it is. I'm pretty good at some accents.
3: Yeah, well, maybe let's find out off air.
0: Apparently, if you say space ghetto...
2: Yeah, we ordered the internet. They have two.
3: I haven't heard of this.
2: You had the internet 2 weeks ago, Jack.
0: Well, if you say space ghetto... Yeah, but I weren't doing a radio show 2 weeks ago. If you say space ghetto in an American accent...
3: Yeah.
0: It sounds like a Scottish person saying Spice Girl. Ready?
3: Space ghetto.
2: Space ghetto!
3: No, but you're doing it!
2: Space ghetto.
3: Yeah.
2: Space ghetto.
3: Space ghetto.
0: Space gale. See, it sounds like Spice Girl, doesn't it?
3: You didn't say the words then.
0: Ready?
2: Space ghetto.
0: Ready? Space ghetto.
3: No, it doesn't work for me.
2: It does a bit.
0: If you
3: space
0: listen,
3: ghetto.
0: If you listen properly with your ears. Ready? Space ghetto.
2: Space ghetto.
3: Yeah, that works.
2: Mine
3: for me,
2: sounded more like it, though.
3: No, Jack's works.
2: No,
3: for
2: weird.
3: Me,
2: if you listen to like back in slow-mo, you think, oh my god, we're actually in Glasgow. I had to think really quickly. Anywhere in Scotland. I got nothing, Jack!
0: So, yeah, we've got all that coming up. We've got Moon Sugar, we've got Sean Burke, we're going to be talking about moving out. It's all good, it's all lovely, but we will go to the first song now. This is Catfish in the Bottom. Let me try that again. This is Catfish in the Bottle Men's new song.
2: Bottom Men.
0: Seven.

0: That was Catfish and the Bottlemen with Seven Thoughts.
1: Yeah, lovely. I really like that.
0: Sweet.
2: Will was just saying how he thinks the next album's going to be massive.
1: Before I heard the single, and now I've changed my mind completely.
3: There's another one.
2: I said massive then you just like it off.
1: Oh, no! Digging my own grave. Just digging.
0: There was one they released before Seven, wasn't there?
1: Yeah, Soundcheck.
3: I like
1: Soundcheck. I said it first.
0: Do you like it?
2: Alright, mate.
0: Do you like it?
2: I did.
0: Did you like it, Will?
1: I did, yeah.
0: So that's two singles now. Yeah, two you've liked. Why are you judging?
1: No, Soundcheck.
0: Out?
1: Soundcheck was okay.
0: No, Soundcheck was better than that one.
2: Yeah, I probably would agree with Jack on that. To be fair,
3: look, that, you know when you get those bands, but you know that you would really like, but you just haven't investigated them.
1: Who's that then?
3: That's them. That them for me. I've really got into them.
1: I'm going to see them.
3: I enjoy them.
0: No, you're not.
1: I literally completely. I think they're going to be the best band of 2016.
0: Are you going to go see them?
1: Yeah, I'm seeing them 2 weeks on Monday.
0: How?
1: Emma got tickets.
0: No way.
1: Yeah, yeah.
2: How'd she get them?
0: I was trying to get tickets hard.
1: We might have a spare one.
0: No.
2: I'll go.
0: No.
2: Sold. Bagsy. Shotgun.
0: Nah.
2: No returns.
0: Yeah, turn him
2: no
0: down.
2: Returns.
0: Turn him down.
3: No returns.
0: Go on.
1: Shotgun. No, I might. She had a spare one in a ballot, but I don't know if it's gone. We'll probably we'll talk offline.
3: Right, shotgun.
0: See.
2: Huh? Oh, Matt, I'm seeing Catfish and the Bottlemen in a few weeks.
0: Oh, you're so boring.
2: I fucking love them. And I'm washing.
1: You were slagging them off earlier.
2: No. Yeah.
1: You said the lead singer looks like a lemon that hasn't been eaten.
0: Or washed.
1: Or washed.
2: Hasn't been eaten.
1: Yeah.
2: Just a lemon. Just a lemon.
0: As opposed to those lemons that have been eaten. Yeah. We know what that looks like.
1: Exactly.
0: Yeah.
1: Matt, you're right.
0: What have you been up to?
2: Me and Will went out for a little night out last week after the show.
0: What was that like?
1: Crazy.
3: It was pretty crazy.
0: Why was it crazy? What happened?
2: Robbie Knox, who was on the show last week, was with his Norwegian friend, who we all have heard a little bit about, but we had never experienced.
0: Desi.
2: And Desi, we went to the pub and he was sitting there and he was talking away and he's quite quiet and he's like, I'm going to get a round in. And then he came back to the bar, there was only about four of us there, was there, Bevy?
1: Yeah, yeah.
2: Came back with three Guinness, three pints of just beer,
1: six
2: G&Ts, six shots of Jägermeister.
3: What?
2: Yeah, just came back with that. We were like, what? And Robbie was like, Desi, we're getting a taxi in 15 minutes.
0: Really?
2: Yeah, and then we were like, okay. I mean, we weren't planning on going out, but we were like, a night with this guy, Desi, seems like it's going to be a...
1: I specifically texted you in the day saying, I'm not going out tonight.
2: Yeah.
1: But then that all changed when we met Desi.
2: And then the hilarious thing later on is met up with them later on at the Grouch show because they had some food planned.
0: Yeah.
2: And we got there and Robbie was off his face.
0: Was he?
2: Yeah. He wasn't there long when we got there. He was very drunk.
0: Really?
2: And then so he left and it was just us lot and we got booted out because obviously Robbie wasn't there and he's the member. So we weren't there for long.
1: It's not happened before, has it?
0: What did they say? Well, they just come over and tell you got to go?
1: Robbie said to the woman he was leaving.
0: Yeah.
1: And the woman was like, oh, you finished your drinks.
2: Why did Robbie say that?
1: Pissed,
2: by the way, I'm leaving. Kick those anyway.
0: So yeah, because he probably didn't want you to fall asleep in the toilet again and ruin his rep.
1: Or be sick on the floor.
0: Yeah. So Desi.
2: Desi was there. We were left with Desi and this guy called Michael. Michael was a very nice guy, a very well spoken guy. And then we went to the next

0: So I think has Desi already bought more rounds in than Will has in the whole year that we've known him?
1: By buying even half of that round was more than I've ever bought in my entire life.
0: That's true.
1: But he, Desi, the overall thing you should take away from this, owns a second division Norwegian football team called Vidar.
0: Oh.
1: And we were like, oh, we'd love to come over. He was like, Wednesday, we've got a game against our rivals. I'll pay for your hotel, your plane, you'll come over. I was like, well, I'm working, Desi, but we'll try and sort something.
2: But maybe, you were trying to do it. Natalie was like, no, you can't do that because you've got to do this.
1: Yeah, yeah.
0: Maybe he was drunk, though.
1: Maybe he was, Jack.
0: Yeah.
2: But, later on, this place was mental. We went to the next place. It's like Shoreditch House, but it was Soho House.
0: Yeah.
2: And it was we were sitting there. We felt like a couple of twinks sitting there with two older guys just buying us drinks. And one round there for four beers was £53.
0: Oh, rank.
1: Remember that night when we went out and we were at the bar and you were like, how much do you reckon this going to be? I was like, it's going to be like 25 tops. And you were like, yeah.
0: 30. I bought a bottle of white in, didn't I, for Robbie and Saunders.
1: What was that, 45?
0: Yeah, 45.
2: Fuck me.
0: Yeah.
2: I wouldn't know what to do. I'd be like, can you put the lid back on and we'll call it quit?
0: Because Robbie had been buying me pints all night and then I was like, do you want a drink? And he was like, oh, I'm only drinking wine.
1: That's
0: and
1: when
0: I
1: was Saunders like, was there, wasn't it?
0: Yeah, and because they were buying it by the bottle, I was like, oh, I can't just come and buy a glass of white wine when they're drinking bottles. So I was like,
2: I would have.
0: Yeah. Yeah. My pocket was telling me I should have.
2: Yeah.
0: Like,
2: yeah, but the funny thing was at this place, because it was Michael's membership, and you know when you like someone's offering to pay for something and you kind of act and you're like, oh no, don't do that.
0: Yeah.
2: So Desi was like, I'll get it. Michael's like, oh Desi, don't Desi, I'll get it. But Michael didn't go anywhere near his wallet the whole time.
0: Really?
2: Oh, don't stop. Oh no, you got your car now. Oh, Desi.
1: It was a good 2 minutes to stop the action, but didn't get involved.
2: They're a really nice guy. It was a really good evening, but it kind of made me think.
0: Do you think he's
1: Both of them?
0: What, big money?
1: Mega piece.
2: That round was nothing for them, I don't think.
1: Desi bought that round, like 18 drinks, and he was like, in Norway, this is five worth the same equivalent as five lagers.
2: Which is mental.
1: That's the cost of living over there.
2: It is crazy. Desi died for 10 minutes before.
0: Did he?
2: Yeah, his heart stopped for 10 minutes.
1: Yeah.
2: And then, but he's got this thing in his heart now, so it reboots him. He's died.
1: Literally just presses F5 and he just refreshes like that.
2: No, but his heart can stop and then he can feel it reboot him. He told us all about it. He told during an intimate moment.
0: That
2: he
0: is
2: died.
0: Mental.
2: He died during an intimate moment, so his wife technically had sex with a corpse.
0: Really?
2: Yeah. So not him, just a corpse on the outside of the room. It's just a coincidence.
0: Is he kind of immortal then?
2: In a way, he's Iron Man.
1: In another way, he's not.
0: So
2: no, we can all if we all bring swords to Norway.
0: So let me get this right. Last Friday, I went back in the rain, right, to Norwich, and on the way back, a fizzy drink exploded in my backpack.
2: which that makes me so happy.
0: So my brand new iPhone charger was broken, and on worse than that, my MacBook is now unusable. When I turn it on, it goes beep beep beep. I went out, had a terrible night. You guys met up with a, let's face it, millionaire football tycoon.
2: Yeah. Oh, yeah.
0: Had all your drinks bought for you all night.
2: Yeah.
0: And to top it off, the guy's fucking Iron Man.
2: Pretty much.
0: Yeah. He's not fucking Iron Man.
2: Well,
1: he's fucking Iron Man.
0: He could fuck Iron Man, and I'd respect him for it.
1: Mm.
0: I fancy him, and I haven't even seen him.
2: He was just he reminded me of Tony Soprano. Very chilled out, very chilled out. But he was just, and he wasn't being like flashy. He wasn't trying to be flashy.
0: He's Tony Soprano cross Roman Abramovich cross Iron Man.
2: Yeah,
1: cross Ian Beale.
2: No, Ian Beale.
0: Well,
1: Ian Beale's an entrepreneur.
0: Well, I went to the waterfront with Westy, so I guess
1: there was Jason there.
0: Yeah, he was there.
3: Jason, get my bag.
1: No one will get that. That's cool, man. And that was just a Friday. We haven't even got to the Saturday.
0: Oh, don't know that. Come on then.
1: No, you go next. What was wrong with the waterfront?
0: That's terrible.
1: Why?
0: It's just boring, mate. That's why I'm doing this sober May. Not going out.
1: Save some pee?
0: Yeah, save some pee. Just save some liver. Do you know what I mean? Just keep it cool.
1: Big drinker, innit?
0: Yeah, but the thing is, I went out on Bank Holiday Sunday to a club called Mantra in Norwich.
1: Never heard of that before.
2: I've heard of it.
0: You've been there, haven't you?
2: I think so.
0: Yeah, you have.
2: Have I?
0: Yeah, that's
2: with
0: when.
2: You?
0: Yeah, that's when Lewis and Spencer Louis was in the garden smoking area and things were kicking off and we had that photo, didn't we, sitting up top on the sofa.
2: Yeah, I don't remember the kicking off bit.
0: Oh well, so Lewis being really lovely or some shit.
2: Oh yeah.
0: Yeah, but.
2: Oh, and I really offended someone outside. I remember.
0: Anyway, that was the waterfront.
1: But, moving on. Yeah.
2: Okay.
0: But anyway, moving on. Yeah, so I went there, and if anyone listening is from Norwich and gives a shit about recommendations and stuff like that, if this was TripAdvisor, I would begrudge giving it a one star. It
1: was that would be too much.
0: Horrific. And I used to live in this club, but it's just gone downhill. Like, I got a pint of Heineken.
1: Mm.
0: Now, you got a feel for me here, Will, right? Going back to Birmingham prices, yeah? You've lived in London, so you're kind of used to it now. Like, yeah. So the sting's been taken out. But I got a pint, and they served it as a two-thirds in a two-thirds glass.
1: Oh, right.
0: Yeah, and it came to £4.90.
2: Me being an idiot, what is, like, a two-third glass?
0: Yeah.
2: I don't know what that is.
0: It looks...
2: Obviously, I know what it has two-thirds of a pint.
0: It looks... It's the same height as a pint
2: just
0: glass.
2: A thin one.
0: But it's thinner.
2: Oh, yeah.
0: And, and Westy quickly did the math and told me that a pint of Heineken in there would cost £6.35. And that's Norwich. That's and it cost a tenner to get in. Doors opened at 9 o'clock, so we thought, we'll beat the queues. We'll get there 9:30. It was dead in there till about midnight, so we'd sobered up. We was like, we can't keep buying these prices. We're going to spend a fortune.
2: Did you go somewhere else afterwards?
0: No, went home.
2: I was taxi driver.
0: Beep, beep, beep, beep, beep, beep, beep. I was asleep by 12:30.
2: Oh.
0: Yeah, so my bank holiday was pretty mad. But then luckily, I'll tell a lie, I was going to go to sleep, but then my phone rang, and it was some millionaire tycoon Iron Man chap.
1: No way!
0: He's like, come to Norway. So I flew to Norway.
1: Yeah.
2: On his back.
0: I got off the plane. Robbie Knox was there, just like 10, 15 like supermodels with him.
1: What?
0: Robbie went, which one do you want? I went, none. My girlfriend's better than all of them. Thank you very much.
1: Yeah. Hey!
2: You had your fingers crossed then.
1: Oh, Jack, well played.
0: Yeah.
2: Scribs.
0: Cheers, man. Thank
1: Tom,
0: you.
1: Tom, don't.
2: You stop it. Get out of his arse, right, Will, every week.
0: Let's get out of the past and
2: do
0: into
2: you pay
0: the present.
1: Yeah.
0: What you doing this week?
1: I haven't really got much planned, but I've got a little bit of flat roof next to my, you know, my flat set up. I might try it out tonight. So I'll teach you the details.
2: Got some flat roof.
1: I might treat it as a little hot spot, you know, get a few ciders out there.
0: You're going to hot box it?
1: No, Jack, I don't
0: come
1: do
0: on,
1: that.
0: Come on,
1: stuff.
0: Will.
1: Don't start this.
2: You said that because he's doing dry May.
1: Oh, here we go. Yeah. Go on then.
0: Will's doing green May, isn't he?
1: Every month's a green one for me.
0: No,
1: you know what I mean?
0: To be fair though, Brian Will, just for your health and stuff, not so much for your mind, but for your body, if you are going to give up the fags and take weed up instead, I think that's a fair trade.
1: Yeah, why?
0: And I think Judith would be nothing but proud of you.
2: Will told me that he only smokes, he wants a gruff voice when he sings like Bryan Adams.
0: Oh, yeah.
1: I don't want to close my eyes.
2: That is Aerosmith. I said
1: Bryan Adams.
2: Adams
1: sing?
2: He sings Summer of 69.
1: Yeah, probably better doing Aerosmith.
2: Well, that's not
0: Will,
2: what I said.
0: Will told me that he was banned from Amsterdam because they'd sell out of stock if he went over there.
2: Oh, that is true. Afro Man based his first single on Will.
1: That's why me and Michael Payne get on. That's how me and Michael Payne used to. I used to deal for
2: him. Don't generalise people.
0: Yeah, come on.
1: No, he always fuck up.
0: No,
1: don't you dare.
0: Wait, Will.
1: Don't you dare. Don't start going down this one.
0: I asked Michael once and he told me to fuck off. He said, I'm not going to smoke that shit. Put that dirty, disgusting smoke into my lungs.
1: So look out the window. I can probably see him.
2: Was it what? Doing what?
1: Doing
2: vandalising?
1: No. Having one.
2: Having what?
0: So out of order.
1: Oh, I'm out of it.
2: Should we play a song? Because I feel a bit sick.
0: Yeah.
1: No, what are you two idiots doing at the weekend?
0: Well, not being racist for a start.
2: I'm going to the beach, you racist sod.
0: Yeah.
1: I'm done.
0: Yeah.
2: God.
1: Fucking bollocks this is.
0: There. What are you doing, white boy? Chewing tobacco?
2: Womanizing?
0: Yeah.
1: What?
0: Have you been on any dates this week?
1: Not this week, no.
2: Oh, Jesus.
0: Fuck me. How is he, alright?
2: Didn't go on the date.
0: What? What?
2: It doesn't work in any way. It's fun.
1: What are you anyway, we need to talk about a major serious thing that happened this week for all of us, and we're very proud and pleased to announce it.
2: Oh, yeah!
0: I got 30k views on a video.
1: Yeah. Jack's back in the game.
0: Hey, oi, oi. Here he is. Nah, we got a show, didn't we?
1: We got a show. We've been keeping it under wraps for a while.
2: Yeah.
0: And now I've been branding it as a TV show, when it is not a TV show.
1: I got told off by Tom for doing that as well.
0: Oh, really?
1: Yeah.
2: I didn't tell Jack off.
1: Oh.
2: I just said to you, I said, like, I feel, I was just very obvious with the online thing, but I understand the, guess more buzz.
0: If I'd have said I've got an online show, people would be like, you've had one for years, mate. It's called jackmate.youtube.pixo.com. Right, so...
1: No, but that was... It's been very good to go
2: It's been
1: out.
2: Very well received. I've had a lot of nice and lovely comments, and I appreciate people being very supportive about it.
0: Yeah, I'm overwhelmed by the support that not just the Comedy Central show, but the YouTube channel's getting as well.
1: Yeah, it's very nice, isn't
2: if
1: it?
2: If any of the listeners want to see it,
0: Go to comedycentral.co.uk/jackmate. Remember the double A's every time there's an A in the name.
2: Is it the Jack Mates Show?
0: It's just it is the Jack and Mates Show, but the URL is /jackmate.
2: Okay, cool. And if let us know what you think about it. Tweet us in.
1: Yeah, man.
0: I think, like, people... I don't want to get cheesy, right? But I think...
2: Oh, you stink.
0: But I think... I think content creators in general take their viewers for advantage.
3: Take
0: advantage of the viewers is what I'm trying to say.
3: Because in what way?
0: When I get a tweet through and somebody says, like, oh yeah, just watched all of the clips on Comedy Central, they've tagged Comedy Central, they're like, quality, give Jack a show.
3: Yeah.
0: It's easy to take that as just, oh, another tweet, just saying good on the show. But what they've actually done is they've watched my YouTube video, clicked on the link, watched every single one, or the good majority
2: and
0: of them.
2: That's a long amount of time.
0: Yeah, that's a long amount of time. And then gone onto Twitter, typed it out, and tagged Comedy Central. So Comedy Central is seeing it and being like, oh, hello. And then using hashtags and all that stuff. And that takes a long, long time to do that.
2: At the end of the day, if enough of that happens and, like, there's enough interest in there, then we could be actually looking at a genuine...
0: If it wasn't for the build-up my YouTube channel got, then I wouldn't have a radio show. And if it wasn't for the success that the radio show has had, then we wouldn't have got Comedy Central things.
2: Exactly,
0: so.
2: Yes. It's all relative. Said,
3: Jack. Mm. I don't want to brag, but I actually got 30 shares.
0: Which is good.
2: That is a lot of shares.
0: Yeah.
2: I think I probably got less. But
3: no, yeah, I think you did, mate.
2: But in a way, didn't we all get 30 shares?
0: In our hearts.
2: Yeah. In a way, didn't we all get 13,000 views on Jack's channel? In a way, didn't we all get 350 on my channel? Which for me, in a day, is very good. That's usually end of the week.
0: I did think your video was... slightly different to your normal ones, but much funnier.
3: I thought the intro was the best intro you've done.
0: The intro was well good.
2: Thank you.
3: Where can people watch it, Tom?
2: I was very much struggling to think of an idea, which I feel like I've kind of shot myself in the foot by doing intros.
0: There were certain things I would have moved and changed about. I think you had all the components. I think some things were put in strange orders, which I'll tell you about off air, but just because it's boring for everyone else.
2: Basically, the bad thing was, well, I was very early days in terms of me doing vlogs and stuff, so I wasn't very confident about putting the camera everywhere and doing it in public as well. I didn't know a lot of the guests.
3: Well, you left me in charge, didn't you? And that's never a good thing.
2: And that's why it was out of focus and very shaky. But the thing is, like, the guests I didn't know very well, so I didn't really want to be that guy who they didn't know either, who's now vlogging in their face, and I was just like, fuck it. And as well, we were very focused on getting...
3: It was a busy couple of days, wasn't it?
2: The second day was a lot more chilled out and seemed
0: relaxed. The first
2: day was
0: relaxed. Very...
2: But looking back on it, like, because it seems so long ago, it's kind of like, oh, that happened. And, like, I actually did genuinely laugh watching a lot of the videos, which...
3: And we wouldn't have met David, who had that big steak dinner.
2: True. Yeah. He's been ripped the shit out of every show ever since.
0: Yeah, but I feel bad for David, because Jacob's got his job now.
3: Yeah.
0: And I don't think David really did anything to lose that.
3: Isn't David... I think David actually got, you know, taken out back.
2: Really?
0: Oh, and sorted out.
2: Like, well, he's turned into glue.
0: Mm.
2: Oh! Right in the ghetto!
0: Yeah. Do me a good spread at my funeral. Put it on Duncan.
2: Do the wake... do the wake next door. Jack and Tom will do swaps in the corner.
0: Nah, if you're listening, David...
2: rest in peace.
0: He's got massive speakers. Listen to this.
2: I used to do a work experience for these people.
0: Yeah.
3: No, but I used to work there.
2: I ran the gaff.
3: Just FUPA, isn't it?
0: As and when, really.
3: Yeah. Or when I wanted, really. It's freelance, so, you know. Expenses. But I'll talk about it. Lunch there was absolutely superb.
0: Oh, okay. So coming up after this song, myself, Tom and Will are going to be dissecting, we're going to be reminiscing back on when we moved out.
2: What it was like moving out. And this is an artist who I recently discovered. He used to be in a band that I supported once. It's called Barnes Courtney, and this song is called Hands.

0: Very good, Noz. A very good choice.
1: Yeah, he's got a lot of...
0: Is he on Spotify?
1: I think he is, yeah. He's only got a few tracks out, but there's another one he's done that's very good as well. He's just got a nice voice. It's kind of a bit vintagey sounding, and yeah.
2: That was Barnes Courtney with Hands, for anyone that wants to.
0: It's nice, because normally you don't choose anything past 1995, so...
3: That's good. Bazinga!
1: That's strange.
0: No, it's good, that one.
1: No, that's cool, man.
2: So, moving out stories, please, if you don't mind.
0: Well, you start, Jack. You've only just recently moved out.
1: Well, you've moved out before that.
2: I think Tom should start, because he's the first person that moved out.
3: I first moved out.
1: I moved to London for work.
0: Oh, you had that amazing new gaff, didn't
1: you? The only way I can describe the house was a bit like... Only in looks, not as in atmosphere. As like, you know, Geordie Shore's house. Just a big fuck-off house.
2: Yeah.
1: Obviously not as big, because they got a million people living in there.
2: Yeah.
1: So it's an amazingly big house in a really nice part near Hammersmith. I moved in there. And strangely, like, I moved in... really weird. I met up with this girl who was looking. I knew she was looking for a house as well. And the only reason I knew this girl was my mate Harvey had chatted her up in an airport once, and he saw that she posted on Facebook saying she's looking to move somewhere in London. So I met up with this girl, Amy, and then we went to see a house together, and then we decided we'd move into this house, which was in Hammersmith.
2: Well, so she was pretty much a stranger when you met her.
1: Yeah, completely. And now, nice little fact, that day we went to see that house, she met her husband-to-be, who's about moving into the house as well. Now they're getting married, and in January I'm going to their wedding in Sydney.
0: Oh.
1: But this massive house, I couldn't afford a big house like that, so I was subletting. So I was in a little, like, tiny box room. A bit like a dollhouse room, which was a bit weird. But the house was so nice, I was willing to kind of be like, I don't care. I'm just literally sleeping in here and get to enjoy the rest of the house. And it was a nice house. It wasn't, like, weird atmosphere. Where I've lived in places before where it's... I didn't really feel comfortable, and I very much shut myself away to avoid housemates.
0: Like we were talking about the other week, when you wait to go to the kitchen till it's free.
1: You can hear people doing things, and you wait, and then you kind of go... Just the kind of weird anxiety of bumping into certain people.
0: Weird. Strangers.
2: Yeah. What was the hardest part about moving out? Because obviously at home you've got all those creature comforts, haven't you? So
1: there's things you don't appreciate that your parents kind of do.
2: It's go on
1: little things like...
2: Go on in.
1: Like having your washing done, that being ready and done.
0: Like toweling you off.
2: Come on.
0: Putting talc on you.
2: Come on, Will.
1: Judith changing you.
0: Yeah.
1: Every time you want to. Oh, I'm going to leave that there. And, yeah. But just that kind of thing, like things getting washing getting done and things like that. It's like. And meals, like. My parents make a lot of homemade meals, and like, when you move out and you're like, should I make a meal from scratch? And you're like, I'm probably not going to do that.
2: Yeah.
1: And then, like, you think the amount of effort they went to every day to make food and stuff like that. Which now I'm back at home now, so I'm reaping those.
0: How are you finding it with your gammon soup and everything?
1: Yeah.
2: I don't know why people keep rinsing the gammon soup.
0: I'm not. It sounds nice.
2: It wasn't gammon soup. It was gammon that was very fatty, so it bathed in its own filth.
0: Oh!
1: That's like Will in a bath, isn't it?
2: Am I selling it to you?
1: I will fucking beat the shit out of
0: you. One punch.
1: What? One punch.
2: Don't nick my catchphrase.
1: Yeah.
0: I nick my own. You take rank. That was my catchphrase.
2: Oh, rank.
0: I know. Got you. Two big ones here, Mum. We're eating tonight.
2: Oh, God.
0: Chicken dinner.
2: After a ciggy. Right, so.
0: But how are you finding moving out? Calm down, dickhead.
2: Literally no fights today.
0: How are you finding it moving out? How's the independent nature?
2: It's good.
0: Food, what are we talking? What's on your weekly
2: So I'll make stuff plan? Like spaghetti bolognese.
0: Classic, everyone does that.
2: I'll make my own homemade chips and cod.
1: Do you like coconut?
0: Fish and chips, is it more commonly known?
2: Yeah.
1: Jack, do you like coconut?
2: Yeah.
1: You should do, because you're on a bit of a health kick.
2: Yeah.
1: Make sweet potato fries with coconut oil.
2: I have done that. Yeah, a little bit of garlic... garlic sprinkled over them.
1: Sprinkling the cloves.
2: No, not the cloves, but Westy's got all these spices. A little bit of oregano, a little bit of thyme. Maybe finished off with a little pinch of rosemary.
1: Oh, that sounds really like shit.
0: Sounds nice.
1: Jack, don't do that. Put that away. Oh.
0: So how are you getting on with the washing?
2: The washing is a struggle.
0: The worst of all is the sheets, the bed sheets.
1: After what you've been up to, you dirty sod.
0: Well, you start, not everything, Tom, alright?
1: What, man?
0: We've all got our own like bit of privacy.
1: It looked like a murder scene.
2: I bet your bed sheets are covered in fag holes.
1: Fag holes.
0: I don't smoke in my bedroom.
1: Blood.
2: In your bedroom. Where do you smoke?
1: on the dance floor. Ow, it's on fire. You can see him on there.
0: But have you judged the quilt changing, yeah, that's the worst one.
2: The quilt changing, right? Yeah. Everyone says that this is the hardest one. It's the easiest
0: no
2: one.
0: No way! You're upping me on.
2: Right, do you know, how do you do it? You just try and put it in?
0: I have to get Emma in.
2: I will tell you a way to do it and it will change your lives forever.
0: Both hold the corners and then shake it down.
1: I mean,
2: turn the duvet cover inside out.
0: Yeah.
2: Put your hands in.
0: Yeah.
2: Grab the corners and then reverse. Like
0: yeah,
2: that,
0: but my I've got
2: in.
0: Like
1: this
0: a king
1: is really
0: size
1: cutting
0: quilt.
1: Edge radio. We're uncensored talking about how to change your duvet.
2: All right, let's edgy it up then.
1: Yes, please.
2: Right.
1: I don't think it was the case of it was hard to change your duvet. It's just the annoying. It's a long process.
2: To edgy this up and make this more FUBA, because I feel like we've pandered to the majority right now.
0: The Alfie Days crowd.
2: Yeah, the Alfie Days crowd. You carry on asking me. You're doing a sterling job asking me house questions.
0: Yeah.
2: And I will just throw in little bits of offensive things every.
1: Yeah, please.
2: Everywhere.
1: That's all we want.
0: Yeah. What about hoovering and stuff like that and keeping all the dusting on top?
2: Hoovering I've kept on top of because you know I have my girlfriend around a lot.
0: Yeah.
2: And like that's more of a girl's job, so like
0: no, that's just offensive, Jack.
2: No, that's exactly the point, Will. That's exactly what I just
0: no,
2: said.
0: No, that's misogynistic.
2: Yeah.
0: Uncensored doesn't mean you have to be misogynistic.
2: Yep. Ask me another one. I've done sexist, so we've got plenty to go through it. Go on.
1: Oh, God, well, Will's already done the racist at the beginning of the show.
2: Yeah,
1: so
2: right, so racism's done. God, that's my best one. Next.
0: Got loads on that.
2: Yeah.
0: 2 pages of material.
2: Next. Who do I live with? Boys.
0: Yeah.
2: Yeah, fucking hell. Hear them bumming every night. Ugh. Right, next.
1: You've made out with both of them, haven't you, before?
2: Oh, fuck me, mate. No, why would I do that? It's disgusting.
1: But seriously,
2: I have made
0: for
2: out.
0: Anyone that's listening,
2: no,
0: Jack's playing
2: with
0: your
2: a good
0: character.
2: Looking one.
1: Jason.
2: I ain't made out with a good looking one. I just made out with a weird looking one. Got next.
0: So we got your cooking, your cleaning.
2: Wait, so I've done sexism,
0: ironing.
2: Racism.
0: No, but
2: seriously,
0: do you do ironing? Or do you just.
1: I'm shit at ironing.
0: I had to get Jerry to iron my shirt last week, my other flatmate.
1: Yeah, that was embarrassing for
0: that
1: him.
0: That was.
1: Because Will was going to go out. We're going to the smart casual place, and he's going to wear. You know that video of Louis Theroux dancing with Adam and Joe in his big black jumper?
2: Yeah.
1: He's going to wear that.
2: Who was?
1: Will, to a night out in Mayfair. He's going to wear a stupid Louis Theroux jumper. And he's like, what? I look alright? Like, you rank! And then he was like, no, it looks good.
0: Oh, hey!
1: It looks good.
0: Yeah.
1: And then he took it off.
2: Did it look good or not?
0: Nah, in hindsight, Tom was right.
1: He borrowed my boots.
0: Yeah, and I put them on as a top, which was really weird.
1: Yeah,
0: so it didn't
1: really
0: fit.
1: Strange.
2: What was that song they danced to?
1: Oh,
2: what was it?
0: I gotta make this money. It's all I need.
2: Gotta get this cheese.
0: It's all we need.
2: My money don't jiggle.
0: It folds.
1: Compact.
2: So wiggle for show. I'm 6'2" in a compact. But luckily the seat's going back.
1: So
2: I'm riding in my Fiat. Don't know if you can see it. If you need a boyfriend, I can be it.
1: Feeling fine with my red.
2: Red wine.
1: Yes, Louis. Yes, Louis. You're doing it. I love that bit. And I'm just so happy.
2: For anyone who doesn't get that reference, we're talking about Louis Theroux when he attempted to do a rap. So go on Netflix, watch Louis Theroux
0: on
2: rap music.
1: It's just the whitest thing you'll ever see.
2: Yeah, but it's also great. It's also
1: I'm
2: great.
1: I'm not saying white is bad.
2: Well, do what you want to do, buddy.
1: I shall. Yeah, the thing I was going to say about living. What were we just talking about?
2: We're talking about like ironing or that shiznit.
1: Ironing. Like once I was doing some temp work and I had to go to this place with a black shirt. And I bought this new black shirt because it didn't have one.
2: Could have been any colour.
1: But yeah, but it was black and I love it. And then I went to go iron it.
2: Ooh.
1: And my dad was like, oh yeah, the iron's in the outside. So we both went outside and he was just standing over me telling me how to iron it. But I was just like,
2: who was
1: my dad? Because I don't know how to do it, but he just stood there and like he just like just watching me doing it. He's like, I'm not very good at ironing either. I was like, help! I don't know why he came.
0: See, when I first moved out of my house,
1: I went nowhere.
0: I had to move into a bedroom with two people. Well, me and another.
2: Yeah, boy or girl?
0: Another boy.
1: Wing.
2: God.
0: No, spoon.
2: That, fucking hell.
0: That barrel of laughs.
2: Did you move out with Wing or Spoon? That sounds like we're in a fucking World of Warcraft, mate.
1: When he went to uni, he lived with this guy called Spoon, who I had the pleasure of meeting last week.
2: What was he like?
1: The other week.
0: No, because I was trying to say, he was a good lad, but...
1: Full of beans.
0: He came back off of like a 24-hour coach trip, and he took a shitload of Valium as well.
2: Valium?
0: Yeah, he'd slept the whole way. Like 16 hours
1: So you would have thought he'd be full of energy, but...
2: and he came to see...
0: Chili beers.
2: Straight away?
0: Yeah. Well, like 6 hours later.
2: So, was he boring?
1: Did you meet up with his friends later on?
0: Yeah.
1: And what were they doing before?
0: No, he didn't. They stayed over.
1: What were they doing before?
0: Doing drugs, man.
1: What kind of drugs were they doing?
0: Bad drugs.
1: They were smoking...
0: What?
2: What?
1: Can I say this, Will?
0: What's up to you? It's not me who's doing it.
1: Okay, well, Will was talking about his friend Spoon. Was like, oh, Spoon? Is that his name?
0: Yeah.
1: Spoon was talking about his friends and they might meet up later on. He goes, oh, they might come out later. They're just smoking some crack.
2: No way.
0: Yeah. He was like, that's why I had to get out of the house.
1: That's what? So the kind of people you hang out in London now?
0: No, I don't hang out with them.
1: It's people that smoke
0: Spoon
1: crack.
0: Spoon came to me as a shelter, as a refuge for
1: and
0: a night
1: then
0: out.
1: And he's like, oh, little God, and you were there smoking weed. And, hey, Spoon! You heard this new reggae track?
2: Is he called Spoon because he burns him, or...?
0: No. You're very good, Jack.
1: I like that.
2: That's good.
1: That's why you're on it. Comedy Central like that. Hashtag.
0: Because I've never had a brother or sister, that whole experience was a bit... strange for me to start with.
2: What, other mates smoke crack, getting a crack then? That would be strange.
1: Well, living in a room with someone was quite strange.
0: I tell you what, this is fastly turning out to be worse than that week when I thought you'd made them clips that were derogatory about me.
2: It's weird, when Spoon comes to see you, you say he's coming to you because you're like a safe haven.
0: You literally didn't even know who he was until about 40 seconds ago.
2: Wait.
0: Weird that. And now you've got a back catalogue of references about him.
2: Wait, he's really weird, man. He's coming to see you as a safe haven.
0: Yeah.
2: But little does he know, you're smoking 20 a day of the Gateway Cigs. Do you know what I mean? Like, well, you're smoking Gateway Cigs
0: What's
2: one day.
0: Gateway Cigs?
2: You go.
1: You started vaping before you started smoking.
2: Yeah,
1: that really lame thing people do sometimes.
2: Yeah. So you smoke, then you hang around with Michael, bun some splifters.
0: Oh, so it's all right for you to say it, and then
1: he knows Michael. That's the thing.
2: He knows
1: Michael does it.
2: Yeah.
1: Whereas you're just saying that you've never even hung out with Michael.
2: Yeah, you said I've never hung out with him, but I can tell you right now he smokes weed. It's like, don't be so judgmental. I know him. We've bunned.
1: Yeah.
2: We've bunned fatties, so I can say that.
0: Moving out.
2: Talking of.
1: Next, you're moving out. So yeah, you moved into a uni. The first you hadn't. You obviously lived in a room by yourself.
0: Yeah, but I've got no brothers or sisters. I'm sharing.
1: Stop going on about it. I'm not giving Judith a hint. For Christmas, I want a baby sister. If you had a baby sister, what would you like her name to be?
0: Rosie.
2: Amy, after his idol, Amy Winehouse, rest in peace.
1: Would you have preferred?
2: You love crack cocaine.
1: Would you have preferred an older brother? Or younger brother, older sister, younger sister?
0: Older sister.
1: Why older sister?
0: Older brother.
2: Older sister, above 18.
1: Wow.
2: So that's pedophilia. No, not pedophilia, that's incest then.
1: Older brother would I'm not just saying it, because I experienced as well, would have...
2: Probably touched
1: you. Decked you, mate.
2: Probably touched
1: you.
2: Right, that's incest. No,
1: you've
2: done
1: incest already?
2: Paedophilia. So for the listeners that are now tuning in, we felt the radio show was getting a bit bland and not too foobar, so I've tried to spice it up a bit with a bit of offence. So I've pretty much ticked off everything. I've still got bestiality. I'll get that in.
0: If you're playing foobar bingo, let me tweet in your cards.
2: Will has fucked a goat. There we go. Shall we go to...
0: I mean, you're crowbarring him in now.
2: Well,
0: you fucked a crock!
2: We went from ironing and doing the washing up to how many times I can be offensive to loads of drugs.
1: I'll tell you what Will hasn't done. Or, no, what he might do soon, though.
2: A pill?
1: He might take a pill and a beta.
2: Yeah, he might do.
1: I took a pill.

0: So producer Will's gone to the toilet, so Tom Norris has taken the opportunity.
1: There you go. Look at us go. Who'd have thought?
0: Oh, go on. And if I want a bit of tunage in the background,
1: just a little bit underneath it.
0: No one can. We can't use this in the podcast.
1: Oh God. There you go.
0: What should we talk about? Why don't we slag him off so when he listens to the podcast?
1: Let's say nice things about him.
0: Sure. All right.
1: I think he's coming.
0: Oh, God.
1: I haven't done anything.
0: Oh, dear.
1: Is that that?
0: Yes.
1: There you go.
2: Okay, so...
1: Oh, God. Oh, God, he's back.
2: Well, we've just made a hash of that. So Tom thought he'd be producer while you went to the toilet.
3: Still 14 seconds left.
2: Yeah, I know. So he put the...
3: Oh, it's fine.
2: He put the mics up and put the song down. So we were, like, having a laugh. Like, yeah, we're fucking about with the buttons. But then we realised you couldn't hear us, so the song was just off.
3: So I just, it just ruined it, if anything. Yeah.
2: Oh, you all right? Did you have a good week?
3: You all right? Did you get it in the bowl?
2: Good luck. How much did you get in the bowl?
3: All of it, man.
2: Oh, you're fucking
1: how dark was it? Because if it's too dark, you need more water.
3: No, I'm alright. I think I had too much more.
2: It's just a luminous white.
3: I couldn't see it.
2: See-through.
3: Just see-through.
2: Spat loads of it. So you wish that was see-through.
1: Or went on your trousers.
2: So that's what we got
1: I
2: now.
1: I really wish that worked, what we tried to do then.
2: Will, you've got...
3: I don't get what you were trying to do.
1: We just thought, pirate radio.
2: We're
1: like, just,
2: We'll try next time.
1: Next time you need a poo, we're going to do it.
2: Yeah.
1: Give us a bit longer.
2: Yeah. Right, so Will, what have you devised for this little segment?
3: I found a rather deep list on the Metro website, which ties in very well to our subject matter today about moving out.
2: Great.
3: Now, you and Tom are going to dissect this list.
1: Oh.
3: And we're just going to have a chat, man.
1: Okay, man, let's start at number 15.
3: 15 worst things about moving away from home.
1: Oh, no, let's start with number one.
3: Maybe that's a good place to start.
1: Yeah, the best place to start is always number one.
3: Now, you miss your family more than you realise. Now, has this been the case for you, Tom and Jack?
2: For me, not so much.
3: Why?
2: Because just really just been all right.
1: I'm not making jokes this week.
3: That's fine.
1: I'm being good.
2: Go on, you can try.
1: No, I don't want to.
2: Okay. Do you miss?
1: Good on you. Okay. I didn't really realize. I'm a bit of a mummy's boy. Didn't really thought. Well, I've got a mum tattoo, which kind of gives it away. But
2: Yeah,
1: mate. Mum.
3: Oh, right.
1: Do you never know that?
3: No.
1: Do you hate me a bit more now?
2: To be fair, I've got my mum's name tattooed on me.
1: Have you?
2: I actually have. Okay. I have, but it's in Greek.
1: It's not a name, it just says mother, doesn't it?
2: Huh?
1: Just says mother, doesn't it?
2: No, I'm
1: a stranger.
2: I've got a meth head on my car. She's done, she don't do meth. She might do, I don't know. I haven't seen her in a while. Will, don't laugh at that.
1: Well, come on, man. Don't support his mum's meth habit.
2: Yeah, Will, come on. I know you like your drugs. He'll be calling her up now, won't he? Oh, do you want to come and spliff some meth?
1: What's her name? What's her name?
2: That's not.
1: Alright.
2: What do you want to know her name?
1: I'm not going to find her down. Friends reunited.
2: Deborah.
1: Deborah? Oh, Deb.
2: Debbie, they call her. Nah. Her name's not even Deborah. I don't want to give her a real name away.
1: What am I going to do?
2: A lot of people are after her. Oh. What? Your go, Will? Your go? Family. What? Do you give a shit about your family? Essentially, what you're asking.
1: You're close to your family.
3: Yeah, well, it's just me, my mum, and my dad are a close knit unit.
1: Me and my mum and my dad. And me and my mum and my dad and my grandma are off to Birmingham.
2: Where are you from? Exactly.
1: Worcester.
2: Bromsgrove. I'm not banging. I'm banging my fucking thighs, mate.
1: When you have an uncensored radio station, you think anything you could do, like bang, kick things, break bins, but not this guy.
2: No.
1: His little bare belly. Get
2: rank.
1: Some more pants. Judith, can you buy Will some more pants? His pants are rank.
2: Every week he comes in the same grotty ones.
1: They do, every week.
3: Look at that. Authentic apparel. So they're authentic, mate.
1: They don't look authentic to
2: me. They look like bin bags with apparel written on them.
3: Says it on the tin.
1: Hessian sack apparel.
2: Yeah.
1: Itchy nuts.
2: Big word.
3: Now I often go back to see my mum and dad even now, even though I live in the big smoke.
1: Quite right. What's the nickname for Bromsgrove? Is it all Birmingham? Is their nickname like the big smoke?
2: Brummy.
3: Just the big stink.
1: The big stink. Okay, I wasn't being derogative, I just wondered.
3: Brummies.
1: It was the culture city, wasn't it, for a while?
3: Nah.
1: City of culture?
3: You know, Hull was actually the city of culture in a couple of years ago.
1: Really?
2: That's rank. Norwich was for a while.
1: Yeah.
3: Oh, was it?
2: Yeah.
3: And Liverpool's been it as well.
2: Yeah, Liverpool's been it more than the other one, I think.
1: It's open to everybody.
2: Everyone's had it, so it means nothing.
1: Me and Jack did a little photo shoot earlier, Will.
3: Yeah.
1: Just in general. And we were made, which we're not sure how well it'll look, we were made to recreate the album for Abbey Road, Beatles.
3: Who was doing the photos?
1: He was a cool guy, and the rest of the stuff that was just, it was a
2: that was a bit questionable, but the rest
3: was all right.
2: Yeah,
1: his stuff. Look, he's got a talent, that boy. What's his name? Jack, shout him out.
2: Aria Mark. Yeah, I think he's pushing his Instagram a lot. He was telling me that he went to the refugee camp in Calais in December, just rocked up, bought a ticket, rocked up, and stayed in almost, which were almost hut type things, with some Iranian. Iranian refugees.
1: He said on TripAdvisor he's going to score a very low. Kidding. Highly.
3: Number two, the loss of home cooking, Jack.
2: On suite, but this is just outside.
1: What? Nothing sweet about this.
3: God. The loss of home cooking. Now, your parents are there to provide.
1: I brought that up, haven't I?
3: Yeah.
2: Yeah.
1: Should have done this before.
2: Let's do the next one.
3: Number three, being in charge of your finances and bills. A very, very tough one, even for me.
2: It is tough.
1: Even for you.
3: Even for someone as intelligent as me.
2: It is tough.
3: How are you finding it?
2: Tough.
3: Yeah, how tough? On a scale of 1 to tough?
2: Literally...
3: Tough.
2: Tough.
3: Tom, how do you manage?
1: Did
3: you manage?
1: I think one thing you don't take into consideration when you're at home, and I'm just assuming that you guys have, but your parents have, like, Sky and good internet, and then you move out.
2: Do they? Oh, that's why you fucking went back.
1: Sky Plus.
2: Lovely.
1: Two different bucks.
2: Sky Plus what?
1: Sky?
3: You got a multi-room.
1: My dad sits in one room, my mum sits in the other room. And they watch different TVs. That's normal, right?
3: Yeah, no, my mum and dad do that. Dad's on the iPad, mum's on the tablet.
2: My mum and dad does that, but the rooms are in different houses in different cities. And no one knows where my
1: mum is. Your mum's not in a room.
2: She is.
1: Under a bridge. Kidding.
3: You said you were kidding.
2: How come my mum's... walls are made of curtain. They come back every now and then. Doctor, just check it. Nah. Wait, I'll see that, guys. I can't.
1: We're sorry, Deborah.
2: Well... Even Deborah. Oh, it may as well be.
1: Oh, stop it.
2: Right, we can't.
1: No, but like, that's one thing you don't take like in consideration, how much things are paying for.
2: Imagine if she tuned in one week. Fuck it, me.
1: I want to reconnect. Oh, I don't. No, I don't. No, I don't. Goodbye.
2: I'm going to start making an effort.
3: She lives under a bridge.
1: I've turned my life.
2: She's a crack addict.
1: I've turned my life around now. I've got millions of pounds. I want to reconnect with my son. Maybe invest in him. She lives under Barney curtain. Oh, fuck them. Bye. Where's it Ben Phillips, cunt? Mum.
2: Oh, mums.
3: But finances,
2: yes.
3: It's the little things that you always forget about, like buying 10 packs of stickers. Where's that money going to come from? I need that. I can't get the money for the stickers.
1: That's funny for us, because we can see you slapping your arm like a crackhead.
3: No, I know.
1: Or you're just doing that anyway.
3: Just do that.
1: No, yeah, things like Sky and all that stuff, it all builds up, and phone bills, and then you still haven't got that.
3: Jack, do you budget yourself even for the little things in life?
2: I am honestly the worst at that.
3: Are you?
2: The worst at that, yeah.
3: Is that a food
1: budget?
3: How
1: much do you spend like a week on food, roughly?
2: Too much.
1: How much do you eat out a week?
2: Not as much as I used to. Since I moved out of the house, into my own house, since I've been out, I do cook a lot more and I don't eat out as much as I do. But I won't think anything of like just going to Mackey's and just getting a tea.
1: Do you still go to the Whiffler? That's Jack's local Wetherspoons.
2: No, haven't been. Last time I went was with you.
1: Oh, Jesus Christ.
3: Oh, lads, there's a lovely Wetherspoons around the corner from me, which I saw on Monday, and I've thought of you two, so we'll have to go there.
1: I bloody love a Wetherspoons.
3: Yeah, we'll have to go there.
2: What makes it lovely?
3: It just looked very nice on the outside.
1: To be fair, though, your local pub anyway... It's bloody charming.
3: Oh, the Shaft?
1: Yeah.
3: Might go down there tonight if you fancy it. Get away from here.
1: I need to go to the gig.
3: Oh, yeah.
1: Oh, funny.
3: So, Jack, you not so good on the finance?
2: Not really, nah.
3: Missing occasions, that's a bit dark. Taking care of yourself is harder than you thought. I mean, that's the whole list, basically.
2: Do you know what? It's weird, right? Because our house is actually quite clean. Mm. So what will happen, it will get really bad in the space of a day, but then the next day someone will just go ham on it and then it'll be fine.
3: Yeah.
2: But then there was, for some reason, in our bathroom, which is probably the cleanest room in the house, Jason's big on his, like, disinfectant, like, there's always blue shit in the toilet and that, do you know what I mean? Not blue,
3: blue
2: no.
3: Oh, my God.
1: Yeah, my old manager.
2: We live in Avatar world.
1: My old manager from when I worked in Zara once drank so many WKDs that he actually did a blue shit.
2: Wow. But like little Papa Smurf coming out.
1: Yeah, it's like, oh, look after the other one.
2: I bet when it came out, it looked like he was birthing Marge Simpson. That'd be rank. Oh. Anyway, yeah, our bathroom's very clean, but I went in there the other day and I like had a little smell and it stunk like the most potent fish you can smell.
1: Wow.
2: Literally, it was so acidic
1: in
2: its smell that it gave me an instant headache. Literally. And then I came out, I was like, who's been in there? Like that. And Jason was like,
1: and then half your face was sad and no one could smell anything else.
2: Oh dear. And then Jason was like, oh yeah, it's this towel. He got this towel and it was just all like hard. Yeah, no one knows how or why.
3: He does.
1: Slashed it against the floor, just broke into a million pieces.
2: Yeah, it did, yeah.
3: Just really menacing, right. Just staring at him.
2: And there was just all like blood and stuff on it. I'm going too far. And then my mum crawled out and went, give me my towel back. That's my dinner. No.
1: Sorry, Dave.
2: Right.
3: Maybe we should just change the whole show to be based on Jamal.
2: That's not.
3: No, I know.
1: Anyway, the Jack Mum Show.
3: Dealing with your landlord?
2: Guess who? What?
3: How's your landlord? Are you alright?
1: Guess who's back?
2: No, but we did have our first noise complaint. So.
3: Yeah! Come on!
1: Was that you playing Monopoly the other night?
2: Yeah.
1: I fucking love that, really.
2: Yeah, I've been smashing the Monopoly. No, we came back drunk from Waterfront last Friday.
3: Oh, right.
2: And I saw a friend that I hadn't seen so far this year. And I brought him back and was like, check out the place. But we were both very drunk. I was very silly drunk. Lewis Whelan.
1: Okay.
2: Yeah, he just started hibernating since December, but he came back out. I got really silly drunk. I don't really get silly drunk. I was laughing a lot and shit like that. And then the next day, Jason was like, oh yeah, the estate agents rang us up. They had a noise complaint from downstairs. But they said it sounded like heavy footwork on the floor. Well, and we have a football, which we often play in the house, so I think it might have been that.
1: I've got a question for both of you, which is it's related to this. Obviously there is. You don't have to say names, but what thing does your housemates do which particularly get on your wick?
2: Good question.
3: We've got...
1: Because when I think back to it, I was fairly chilled out.
3: The only one thing we... And I'm probably culpable of doing it as well. We've got very heavy-duty fire doors on all of the...
1: Oh, yeah, you do.
3: So every time you shut them and they swing back, this bang! You've both been there.
2: Yeah,
3: very,
2: yeah.
3: Very loud if you don't control the swinging motion. But that's the only thing. Otherwise, Jerry and Emma, they're great to live with.
2: Mm.
3: Guys, I'm coming home. Jack?
2: To be fair, none of them actually do anything that affect me or the house in any way. But you know when someone just has, like, a trait where you're just like, that fucking, like, annoys me, but it shouldn't annoy me? I know I'm
1: like
2: in the
1: what?
2: Wrong. So this is the one...
1: They're not listening, are they? They won't listen.
2: No, they probably won't listen. And I've told them anyway. So Westy does this thing that I hate, where he gets food.
1: Oh, yeah.
2: He gets food, Will, right? And he puts it on the side, so it can be a takeaway cooked food.
3: Right.
2: And all he's got to do is walk 5 paces out of the kitchen, 5 paces into the dining room. But he will literally just be hunched over and eat the food where he's just prepared it. It's like... Just chill, mate. Take it and sit down. Or he'll be cooking, and if one thing's ready, he won't just do a fry up and be like, right, egg, sausage, bacon, hash browns. He'll go, well, the egg's done off, I don't eat the egg.
1: Honestly? Kind of like hunched over his food like Quasimodo over his toy set of the Notre Dame.
2: Yeah.
1: Yeah, like that.
2: Yeah.
1: I have an egg there, sausage.
2: Yeah, or just like Phantom of the Opera, just like... Rank, absolutely rank.
3: How's Westy, all right?
2: Yeah, he's all right.
3: Yeah,
2: yeah. He's had a job interview today.
3: Oh.
2: I don't think it went very well. Basically, Jason works at the same place, Aviva Car Insurance.
3: Yeah.
2: Jason had a group interview when he went, and then he was pulled in to have a one-on-one interview, and he got the job in the interview. Westy went, he had the group interview, didn't get pulled in for a one-on-one,
1: but
2: he'll hear back.
1: This is weird. When Jason got this job, and I've only met Jason a handful of times. Out of all your friends, I don't think I've met Jason more than the other ones.
2: No.
1: He used me as a reference for his job.
3: Oh, I thought you were joking!
2: And this is like...
1: He did 2 days...
2: Before the last 3 or 4 times I'd met, so we'd met him, like, twice.
1: Yeah, and he had 2 days on, like, when we did filming for the first thing I met Jack on, he did sound for that, because all you need to do is, like, hold the boom, things like that. So he did 2 days on that. That was his past employment. Was
2: and he didn't even really want to be doing that.
1: No, he wasn't loving that. He wasn't full of beans, or anything like that.
3: Well, that went down in the reference.
1: Chasing down the money every 2 minutes afterwards. So it's like, I'm your reference, okay. So I just did a very...
2: Do you know where he is now? At the pub with Dave, the work experience boy.
3: Both laughing themselves silly.
2: Laughing themselves into a gatto.
1: I just, you know, obviously helped him out. He's like, oh yeah, sorry mate, I should have told you about that. I was like, I literally thought it was some spam email. reference, but
3: that's,
1: I did it.
3: That is a bit bizarre. Mm.
2: Tom Norris as a reference. Just like, how low has your life got to be when you're putting Tom Norris down as a reference?
3: What was it? Was it for Azerbaijan?
1: Yeah.
2: Fucking hell.
1: Which is very weird. So how long have you worked there for? I was like, yeah, you did 2 days. Just help me as a favour.
2: He moaned the whole 2 days. He got too pissed one night and thought we all offended him, so he ran off into the bushes.
1: Oh, yeah. He got Larry that night. That night was good, though. Cause that catfish played there, didn't they?
2: Yeah.
1: That festival.
2: Yeah, we didn't go see him, though,
1: and
2: weirdly.
1: The Struts,
2: yeah, strutting about.
1: And that band that were a bit moody in Mardi.
2: Yeah.
1: You used to like him.
2: Reverend and the Makers. Yeah. Next up, we've got the Landlords is done on there. There's no one to lean on.
3: Failure becomes terrifying. That's very deep.
2: Yeah, that's far too deep.
3: There's no one to lean on. You spend way too much time on the phone.
2: It's goodbye childhood.
3: You experience regret.
2: But I was experiencing regret long before that.
3: And you considered going home. Have you considered going home yet?
2: Mm. Where is home, Will? For me.
3: Exactly.
1: Well, on that note, I wanted to play you this song because I wanted to get your opinion on it, because I thought it was a bit weird. It's the new Mumford song and it's called There Will Be Time.
2: Where is home?

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2: I always feel bad if a female is performing a sexual act on me and it's taking too long.
3: Yeah, when you're doing an oral or handy, you don't want to be doing it for too long.
4: 20-minute blowjob, I'd get a bit bored.
3: If it's 20 minutes, you should have like an interval or something.
2: Ice cream. Your little ice cubes with a little flat spoon.
4: You have a manager come in going, okay, guys, good first half.
2: You're not doing enough with the balls, babe.
4: And she's going, okay, got this.
2: Pump to pump.
4: Go. Back of the net.
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5: So what I know, Jack, you didn't hear much of that because you had to go to the toilet. But Will, what did you think of that?
6: Yeah, generally impressed. Starting off a bit...
5: A very slow start. I didn't remember it being as slow as that.
7: What was it, Mumford & Sons?
5: Yeah. Basically, they're featuring an African artist at the beginning.
7: I guess when I hear that band, I just hear the Ford & Sons.
6: Yeah.
7: Oh, yeah, very good. Yeah, you know.
2: Ah, very good, sir.
7: You know.
5: Charlie Simpson has done a new song as well in a similar vein, doing with African artists. It's actually really, really
6: good.
5: When's
6: he going to give it up?
5: Well, he's doing Busted again.
7: No, don't talk about Charlie giving it up. You need to give up the Charlie. Yeah,
5: that's he's got a fair point.
6: Fuck
7: off. Yeah, thank you very much. I'm here all week.
6: Should we speak to our first guest?
7: I'm not here all week, based on the money we get. Right, go on.
6: We stopped this a couple of weeks ago.
7: Yeah, sorry. Yeah, speak to the guest.
6: Hello, mate. How you doing there?
8: Hello, mate. Yeah,
6: how you doing?
8: Yeah, I'm good, thank you, good.
6: Jack, meet Aidy from Moon Sugar.
7: Hello, buddy, you right?
8: Hello, Jack. Yeah, so I'm good, mate, thank you.
7: Lovely stuff. What's that accent?
6: That's my hometown,
8: Birmingham,
6: Jack.
8: Mate.
7: Oh, Birmingham. Our producer, Will, is from the same area.
8: Awesome.
7: You can have a little bond. Are you a blues fan?
8: Yeah, of course I am. I'm not retarded, mate.
6: Yeah. He's on board.
5: Unsented.
6: So how are you, mate? Thanks for coming on today.
8: Yeah, I'm all good, mate. Just finishing up at work, actually.
6: Lovely stuff.
8: The fun life of a rock star and all that.
6: So for those that don't know a lot about Moon Sugar, inform us. How did you all meet? How did you all meet to start with?
8: It was me and the guitar player. We're friends through a mutual friend.

0: You idiots.
1: Well, I will probably pop in with a few questions a bit later on. I'll let these boys cover the serious ones, and then we'll have a little chat, and I'll ask you some silly stuff in a bit.
2: Yeah, I can't know it pops, mate.
1: Go on, Will, take it away, sir.
0: So what sort of gigs have you got coming up soon? Like, what's the progression of the band?
2: Well, we're in the studio at the moment, just recording our first EP. We've just finished tracking on that. Just got to do overdubs, mixing and mastering, things.
0: Oh, nice.
2: Like,
0: where
2: that.
0: Are you recording that?
2: It's a little place on a farm called Gospel Oak Studios up by us.
0: Oh, lovely.
2: Lovely little place, by the way. So, we've set up camp there. We've got a gig at the Amersham Arms in London on Ooh. September the 18th, which is for Alan McGee's crisis charity thing that he's doing up and down the country. So we're jumping on with that. We've got a few other little bits in Birmingham towards the end of the year. That's about it, really, at the moment. We're just focusing on getting the EP out and everything that goes with that.
1: Lovely, popping off.
3: So do you have any festivals planned this year, for the summer?
2: No, we haven't got any festivals. There's a festival, actually, in our local area of Solihull, but they don't want to book us for some reason.
1: Well, fuck them, man.
0: Fuck them. Solihull, it's full of pretentious cunts anyway around there.
3: It sounds shit to me.
1: Yeah.
0: Solihull.
2: They booked Scouting for Goals, so,
3: Scouting for Goals!
0: Get off that,
2: don't really want to be on the same fucking bill as them wankers
0: exactly.
2: do.
0: Exactly.
3: They need some fucking moon sugar.
1: Yeah.
0: AD, I'm just going to educate. So Solihull is quite an affluent area in Birmingham.
2: Yeah. Apparently, to
0: give you a bit of background, that's where Duncan lives.
3: The boss man.
1: So perhaps moon sugar just a bit too edgy, bit too rough around.
3: Duncan loves moon sugar.
2: Yeah, a bit too rough. Yeah.
1: Okay. So it says on this sheet that Oasis are a big influence in your music. Is this correct?
2: Yeah, they are an influence. Yeah, the people that have seen us, apparently we remind them of Oasis. But they definitely are an influence. The whole Manchester scene is really, you know, the Smiths, Stone Roses, Joy Division, New Order, all those sort of bands we all love. So
1: lovely. And if you say in a dream world you could headline any festival, which one would it be? And which one of those sort of Manchester scene bands would you have supporting you?
2: Mm. Okay, I think it would be Tea in the Park.
1: Okay,
2: a bit of. An obscure one, but obviously I've seen the crowds and stuff on the telly and what have you, and they just look like the baddest crowd going. They're fucking nuts up there, aren't they? So
1: is it in Scotland?
2: Yeah, it's Scotland.
1: Okay, cool.
2: And supporting, I would say I'd have the Smiths. You know, get the Smiths back together, why not?
1: Lovely stuff.
0: Give them a chance, won't you? Get them on the undercard.
2: Yeah, I'll give Johnny a little chance. Yeah.
1: Is it time? Can I ask my crisp question, Will? Is that all right?
0: Oh, let me just check the clock.
1: Is it time?
0: Three, two, one. Yeah.
1: Okay, cool. So, if you could compare your music to any flavour of crisp, what would it be and why?
2: Any flavour of crisp.
3: Think out of the box.
2: I'd say Worcester sauce flavour.
1: Weirdly, we've had a few people say Worcester sauce.
2: Yeah, it's a love-hate thing, I think. That's the best way to describe us. You either love us or you hate us.
1: Oh, and the people of Solihull,
2: they're not too fucking keen at the moment, mate.
3: They need to grow up. They'll all start
2: turning back soon when we start getting a bit bigger.
1: They're prawn cocktail kind of guys. Fuck them.
2: Prawn cocktail, definitely.
3: Nothing wrong with prawn cocktail, guys.
0: No, there is a lot. You're from Solihull?
3: I've been there.
1: If you could have any artist feature on one of your tracks, has to be a solo artist, and it would have... I'm going to just make this very complicated for no reason. It has to be somebody that you've never been compared to or anything like that. If you had to pick, like, somebody who wouldn't necessarily fit your style of music, who would it be? So I guess I've gone the long way around asking you what your guilty pleasure is, in a way.
2: Okay. I'd say Prince.
1: Okay.
2: The best guitarist that I've ever seen anyway.
1: Yeah.
2: And if you want my guilty pleasure, I might as well throw it out there. I'm an ABBA fan. I quite like ABBA.
0: Go on, AD.
3: New shoes?
2: Yeah. Yeah.
1: Nice.
2: Bit of ABBA I like, so.
1: Lovely stuff. Where can we go to see some moon sugar content?
2: You can go over to if you get onto our Facebook, which is facebook.com/moonsugarbrum.
1: Right.

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1: Okay, cool.
0: All the links are on the Facebook anyway. Yeah, Twitter is at Moon Sugar Band.
1: Lovely stuff. Do you want to throw to your song now?
0: Yeah. We'll go over to the song if you want to stick it on.
1: Sweet. Introduce it for us, mate.
0: Okay, this is Moon Sugar, and the song's called Justify. Make sure you turn it up.
2: Thank you so much, mate.
0: Nice one. No problem, lad.
1: Cheers, mate. Bye.

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1: Harriet Rose.
2: And we have now got Lynn Parker, founder of Funny Women, on the phone. Hi, Lynn.
3: Hi, how are you?
2: I'm good, how are you?
3: I'm good.
2: Firstly, something quite strange that I actually came to the Funny Women Awards in 2012. I wanted to get into comedy. I really liked the idea of it. She said, well, you've got to come to this. So we went with a group of her friends. And it was one of the most inspirational evenings I've ever had. And I genuinely believe it's kind of helped shape what I'm doing today because it made...
3: Oh, that's fabulous.
2: Yeah.
3: Do you know what? A great thing to say on International Women's Day.
2: Yeah.
3: I love you.
0: Every Thursday.
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4: That was Moon Sugar with Justified. Do you like that, Will?
5: Yeah, it's just nice to hear a voice from home, basically.
4: Yeah. Do the voice.
5: Ah, it was Moon Sugar, mate. Thanks for playing our track.
6: That's offensive.
4: That
6: really
4: is offensive.
5: What's wrong with
6: that? You just had a guest on and you're just taking the piss out of
5: them. No, I'm doing an impersonation.
6: God.
4: Yeah, but sometimes they can not go down very well.
5: No.
4: I just had a couple of noogie brads here, boys. Joining Private us things. In the studio now, we have the wonderful Sean Burke. Sean, how are you?
7: Not too bad, thanks for having me.
6: We clap guests.
4: Do we clap? Now we do.
7: That's fine with me if you want to clap. It's all good.
4: Jacob, can we clap?
8: You can do.
4: You can clap? Yeah, right, okay.
6: There you are.
7: Yes.
6: Yes.
4: It's a pleasure to finally meet you, because obviously I've been watching your videos for a long while.
7: Yeah, it's been years now.
4: It is, yeah. I can't remember how I came across your videos, but...
7: Probably through Bri, was it, maybe?
4: Oh, it may have been. Are you a good friend of his?
7: Yeah. Well, actually, I haven't seen him in a while now.
4: Well, he's
7: doing his own thing.
4: He's
7: just Bri now as well.
4: Yeah.
7: But he's doing very well.
4: Yeah.
7: He's on the Late Late Show in Ireland, which is like our equivalent of, I don't know, Graham Norton.
4: Oh, really?
7: Like that.
4: Yeah, that's not bad.
7: It's not very good, though. The Irish equivalent of most things is pretty...
6: Graham Norton's Irish as well.
7: Except for Graham Norton.
6: Yeah. I like Graham Norton.
4: Do you have an English version of Graham Norton? Is that what it is? Just an English person just doing well on...
7: What would that be? God, I suppose Alan Carr, chatty man.
6: Yeah.
7: TV host, you know.
4: I guess. So what would you brand yourself as? Would you say you're a comedian?
7: Yeah, I'd say comedian now.
4: Yeah.
7: But doing bits and bobs, like YouTube videos started out like that.
4: Yeah.
7: Similar to yourself, and now we do stand-up and... kind of like a bit of comedy acting and...
4: Yeah, because you're like a proper comedian. I just... try and be funny in a video, but I'll put comedian in the bio. Whereas you actually go out and you do the shit, don't you?
7: Occasionally, yeah. Not as much as I'd like to now. There's people, especially coming to London, that you could actually do stand-up like 7 nights a week, and there's people who would do it. Like, I wouldn't be getting paid gigs yet, but obviously there's so many amazing comedy clubs here.
4: Yeah.
7: You know, even I'm probably doing like 1 a month at the moment, but yeah, trying to just build up a decent set that I can work from for this year, you know.
4: Nice. Well, because you stayed around mine last month.
6: We had a little binge.
4: Yeah.
7: Yeah.
6: Binge watch review,
7: Oh, really?
4: Yeah. Yeah.
7: Oh, God.
4: Yeah, because I don't like
6: those extra 8 views from us.
7: I noticed the spike.
4: Because I don't really like showing people on YouTube. Because you have that awkward moment where you're standing there and you're like, are they going to get it? So Tom was there. It was late one night. We were struggling for someone to watch. I was like, I'll watch this guy on YouTube, but you actually really liked it. And then we were like, all right, I'll get him in.
7: It'd be awkward if you didn't. And he's like, it was the worst night of my life. He was just there, like, blank-faced. Why did you do this?
6: I think he showed me the selfie, or the hands sketch first.
7: Yeah.
6: And then we moved on to the Shawshank.
7: Oh, yeah, the Irish.
6: I like the fact that, because you didn't give it away, obviously, yet, to kind of like, what is that from? And then you figure it out.
7: Yeah, very much
6: enjoyed it.
4: Yeah. Why don't you tell Sean about your idea for a sketch that you have, and Sean can rate it?
7: Yeah, go for it.
4: Because I think it's a good idea. Do you know that?
6: It's called about feet.
4: What?
7: That's not.
4: No.
6: Basically, it's about, because I live at home with my parents.
7: Okay.
6: I reference that within my cardio videos as well.
7: Yeah.
6: And I was going to do an advert infomercial for living at home with your parents.
7: All right.
6: My parents weren't going to be overly keen about me doing it, so I was going to be very much a, like, mum would be like, oh, it's horrible. I'm like, and I'd be in the shot going, ooh, stick to the script or you have a nasty fall again. my dad
7: yeah. Oh, I like it.
6: I'd be more jazzy than that.
5: Is that an intro or a full sketch?
4: No, that could be a full sketch.
6: I think it could be a full sketch.
4: Maybe you two could collab on it.
7: I think you could make a full sketch.
6: Yeah, yeah, I think full sketch.
5: Oh, yeah.
4: I've written down some questions for you.
7: Okay.
4: But Tom said to me, when you do the interview, be less formal. Because we're friends, right?
7: Yeah.
4: We're friends. But I have written them so... Look how formal. So I'm going to give them to Tom. Tom, you read them and try and make them less formal. Because go on.
7: Less formal.
6: Wow.
7: Okay. So just like lean against the wall, be really casual.
4: Yeah.
6: I like one of Will's fans.
7: Throw in as much slang.
4: Go on.
7: He's doing it.
6: Today's show is all about moving out. You've done that recently, haven't you?
7: I have, yeah.
6: How was that? You like that?
7: Yeah, it's great. So much freedom.
6: And obviously you've just moved out of your house, which it did say on here anyway. But not that, not just that, your country.
7: Yeah.
6: So you've left that.
7: Yeah.
6: What's been the shittest part of this transition?
7: I know this is in fitting properly with the stereotype. That wasn't formal at all, by the way. Yeah, you were so cash about the whole thing. Yeah. Probably, I know this is fitting with the stereotypes, but the pubs, like here, they properly just close earlier in general. And like when they close, they close. Right. Like in Ireland, it might be like 1 a.m. on a Wednesday evening. And staff would be like, do you mind leaving in 5 minutes maybe? And you'd be like, no, just let me finish this and I'll leave when I please. But here it's like... Yeah, we'll serve you a pint a minute before, but we'll smack you in the face if you don't walk out when we tell you to. That's probably the biggest thing.
6: So that's the negative side of things.
7: Yeah.
6: But what would you say is like something that's considerably a bit better here than in Ireland?
7: So
6: like, is there anything you've seen, like positive stuff?
5: You're like one of them people, you know, when you used to be at school and they'd have like infomercial assemblies come around, like, do you want to do drugs?
6: Yeah,
5: no, man.
4: Yeah, yeah.
5: Don't do that.
4: The guy on the front of the maths book had glasses and a beanie hat. Learn maths. Yeah, I'm definitely going to do it now.
6: Hey guys, that's cool and stuff. I get
7: that
6: it.
7: That guy's wearing his cap backwards. He knows what's on.
4: So what was the question?
6: He knows what's on.
7: That doesn't even make sense. Doesn't matter.
6: What's something positive in England that like better than in Ireland?
7: The public transport, 100%.
6: It's just boring.
7: I know, but like it's astounding, ridiculous. It's just buses in Dublin, and they just don't show up most of the time. What can I say? The tube here every 2 minutes.
4: Yeah. When did you notice this? When we were now on our way to where did we get on? We got on a we got the McMackies from
6: Waterloo.
4: Yeah, we was at Waterloo. And then I looked at the sign and it said next one or whatever, 3 minutes. And I went to Tom, 3 minutes? Like that. And then there was an old man next to me and he was like, 3 minutes? I'm from Norwich. We have to wait a day and a half to get a train. Like, 3 minutes is a dream, yeah.
7: You know where I'm coming from.
6: And this actually, what you guys just said, this is, I have to sound like that for this.
4: Let's have a look.
6: Your content is really fresh. Original. Would you create content you didn't really enjoy if it meant having a couple million extra followers?
7: I don't think so at this stage.
6: So selling out, basically.
7: Yeah.
6: Would you sell out?
7: No, I think I'd. I don't think I would, like, unless I was pretty happy with it. Because like I've made videos in the past that I haven't even uploaded because I've been like, no. So I don't think I would at this stage. No, I think
6: I'm going off piste.
4: Oh, go on.
6: I'm doing it.
5: Put your bib back.
7: Oh, he's gone rogue.
6: Hey guys, but
4: my next one was really good though.
6: Oh, you do it then, cunt.
4: Shag, marry, avoid Donald Trump, Ed Miliband, Boris Johnson, and then in brackets here it says I need reasons.
7: Need reasons.
4: Mm.
6: Oh God.
7: So slow. So, right. So what was the first one? Donald Trump.
4: Yeah, Miliband, and BJ, Boris Johnson.
7: God.
4: You know when you say someone's initials and then you think I shouldn't have said that?
7: BJ. Yeah. Mm. Yeah, I mean, when you say it like that, it sounds appealing. But I'd probably avoid Boris.
4: Yeah.
7: Donald Trump, what was it? Marry, shag, avoid.
4: Yeah.
6: Is it kill or kill? Avoid? Let's say kill.
7: Kill. I think you'd have to kill Donald Trump. But it's come to this. I'm sorry, folks. We have to kill Donald Trump.
6: Yeah. He's probably the only person, which this sounds a bit mental, but I think people might agree with me, is like when you think about if people get assassinated, you would be like...
4: Yeah.
7: I can totally see why.
6: Yeah, I mean, you guys don't have to agree with me. You can just nod, and people won't know you've agreed with me. But everyone's nodding. if it happened, I think everyone would be like,
4: "Thank fuck." Yeah. Like when JFK got assassinated, I remember I was like, "Oh,
5: you were good. You were WhatsApping me."
4: Yeah.
5: Devo.
4: I was on the PS4. Oh. New COD maps out, but JFK. No, I went alive.
6: Thanks for explaining that.
4: Right, move on to your. What was that? What did he say?
7: Off piste.
6: I went off piste.
7: Do you mean off piste?
6: No. I think it's an expression.
7: It's a separate thing.
6: P-I-S-T.
7: Is that not like a.
4: P-I-S-T-E.
6: Jacob.
4: It's like a. Jacob.
6: Piste.
4: Off piste.
6: That's a thing.
4: Is that a phrase?
5: Say it in my ear, Jacob.
4: There's a phrase.
6: How do you spell it?
5: This is a really good radio because Jacob's behind soundproof glass.
7: Listening to a man Google something.
6: Anyways,
5: we'll get back to piste.
7: So,
4: Bing that.
6: Who's your like in your comedy? Who's your inspirations? Because your style, I do agree with Jack. It's fresh. It's original. So what kind of like you must have some kind of people you look up to? And
7: Ricky Gervais probably. He would be my favourite when it comes to stand up.
6: But you don't just copy him. So.
4: No. I don't really like Ricky Gervais. I don't. Not into it.
7: I've definitely done that more than once. Doing the hand thing. Can't see it. But probably Ricky Gervais. I used to really love like Bill Bailey, his earlier shows, like musical stuff. Bo Burnham on YouTube as well. I would always watch his stuff.
5: Flash from the past. What's he doing these days?
4: I went to see Bo Burnham live. Yeah. In Norwich, yeah.
7: I'd definitely go. If he was on tour, I'd absolutely go see him. He's a proper big comedian now in the States.
4: Yeah, he's just that's the way I describe him. He's just a celebrity now.
7: Yeah, like, he's made the proper cut. It's not like that kind of YouTube guy anymore. Yeah. It's just Bo Burnham.
6: I've seen him do some cameos in some sitcoms.
4: Some big stuff, yeah. He was in that film with Eminem, wasn't he? He did a scene with Eminem in
5: 8 Mile.
7: What?
4: Yeah, no, there was some comedy film, and then at the end they just threw in loads of cameos. And then Bo Burnham.
7: He had his own MTV show for one series.
4: Did he?
7: Yeah.
4: Just one series.
7: You get in the second series. It was surprising, though, even for MTV, when they like love reality TV, that they even had something like that. Mm. So it was like, it never stood a chance, really.
4: What was he doing on it?
7: It was like, I think it was Zach Stone wants to be famous. And basically, he was like an American teenager who wants to become famous by any means possible on the internet. So making a sex tape and doing stuff like that. Yeah.
4: Okay.
7: Poor chap.
4: Sounds like something.
6: Oh. Tom? There's something I'm trying to figure out.
5: Cogs are turning.
6: Yeah, I'm not trying to insult you in any way.
4: Oh, here we go.
6: No, I'm not. Honestly, not. Who's the person that we said Jack looked like?
5: Donald Trump?
6: No.
5: Gary Busey.
6: Gary Busey. When we did a thing, because you reminded me of it, just by saying what you said then. We did this like mock-up of an interview that didn't happen. I just cut little audio clips from him saying stuff and made a thing. And I kind of came across this thing where this MTV show, some guy spent a week with Gary Busey. And it is the most insane thing you've ever seen in your life.
7: I saw a clip from it, and he's just hosing the guy
6: in his
7: garden. He's just spraying him with water.
6: He starts, like, attacking him, and then they're camping, and he's just got a knife out. And the guy's like, no, Gary. He literally loses his shit.
4: Gary.
6: It's so weird.
4: What is this?
6: I think it was, I don't know if it was MTV, but it was a show where they spend a week with Gary Busey, and it's just... I think it is MTV.
4: Wow.
6: And it's just the most peculiar... Sorry, I don't know why I brought it up, but...
5: I just found this.
7: It's worth a look.
5: Remember this?
0: The Gary Busey Show with the beautiful Tom Norris on FUBAR Radio.
4: Yeah, but that was when I had, blonde hair.
5: Yeah.
4: My teeth were,
6: your
5: teeth were fine. You're fine. You look like you do now, just with different hair.
6: Yeah.
5: Exactly the same.
4: Cool. Cool.
6: Go back to your formal question.
4: Yeah, yeah. I think I'm gonna probably bin them off.
6: Yeah.
7: Yeah. Too formal.
4: There's this thing that says ask him for impressions.
5: Sure. How did you get into YouTube?
7: By doing impressions.
5: Is that how you started?
7: Yeah. And also, I used to help out people like Bri, for example, because he lived quite close to me.
5: Oh, amazing!
7: So I'd help him out with his videos, and then I was like, you know what, I should give this a shot. And then obviously I could do impressions. And I made a video of 20 Family Guy impressions, and that went viral. And then I was like, well, let's keep it up.
6: Yes, here we are.
7: And so I did.
4: What one video I saw, impressions video that you did, that I thought was very original was the comedians one.
7: Oh, yeah.
4: Because you don't really see people doing impressions of comedians.
7: No.
4: Are you confident on your impressions of those guys?
7: That was 3 years ago now. I can't remember which ones
6: I did.
7: So
6: it should be even better by now.
4: You did Sean Locke, and you spoke about...
7: Yeah.
4: Putting a castle in
7: it. Yeah, it was like, what a goldfish got to do with castles? Come on, Sean Locke, something like that. I can't remember.
4: Yeah, that's good.
7: I'm rusty. And then there was Ricky Gervais, but I could just do the laugh.
4: Oh. Yeah.
7: But it was like, look at his little face.
4: Yeah. Very good, very good. I like that.
5: That's very good.
6: You're doing yours, aren't you?
4: Doing what?
6: You're Gervais. I'm
5: doing it for an hour and a half.
4: Hour and a half. What, about 6 years, mate? Jeez. No, it's all right. We're pals.
6: That's funny. This is name-dropping massively, but obviously we posted all the stuff last night naming things.
7: Yeah.
6: And Jack sometimes gets a bit excited when he tweets and just horrible grammar.
7: Yeah.
6: And Ricky Gervais liked one of his tweets, but he's like, do you think he just liked it because of the shit grammar?
4: Yeah.
7: He'll never know.
4: I was like, thanks to everyone who made this possibly.
5: That's what it said.
4: Yeah, that was good. Right, let's go to a song, and then we'll come back, and we'll play a bit of an improvisation.
6: Improv game.
4: Let's go.

0: love that.
1: Mr. Yeah. Knox.
2: Chill out, chill out. That is a
0: summer anthem.
1: Robbie Knox listening to it in the sun.
0: Hope you're doing well, Robbie. Just got a little message on the WhatsApp group saying Robbie's laying in the sun, listen to this.
2: Did he meet them Morris dancers? Or not meet them, go and see them?
1: I don't know.
0: We'll
1: have to find out.
0: We'll ask him next time he's in.
2: Yeah, cool. Yeah. Or just send me a WhatsApp, Rob.
0: So, Sean, the comedic genius that you are.
3: Oh, stop.
0: We're going to play an improvisation game.
3: Okay.
0: But don't worry, this is more we have to impress you more than the other way around.
3: Right.
0: You've already impressed us. That's why you're here. Fucking, you've made it.
3: Brilliant.
0: You've made it. So, basically, who's going to go first?
1: I think you should.
0: All right, I'll
1: go first. Basically, the way it's going to work is, we've given you a scenario, so you're going to know your character, Jack's going to know his character.
3: Okay.
1: But during when he's talking to you, I'm going to show him some new things that happen in this, and then he's going to act it out.
3: Right.
1: So you're going to be on your toes, you don't know where it's going.
0: Oh, hang on.
3: Okay.
0: To be fair, if you're showing me where it's going, like... Yeah. I'm being directed already, so it's more Sean who's doing the improviser.
1: Yeah. I still think he needs to be on his toes.
0: Okay.
1: But
0: okay.
1: At the end of this, you can tell us who, you know, who is the best at improv.
0: Okay.
1: For some reason, we want to know that.
0: Yeah. None of us has ever done improv before, but we're going to do it now. So, I guess this whole show's like improv in a way.
1: In a way. Yeah. The fact that how structured it is.
0: With how little we plan it throughout the week.
1: So, okay. So the first one is a vet, and Jack's going in, and he has a sick pup.
3: Okay.
0: Okay. Ding!
3: Hello, what's up?
0: Are you a vet?
3: Yes, this is a vet.
0: I've got a sick pup.
3: Oh, God, get him up here on the table.
0: Right,
3: I'll
0: put him up. It's a really bit. It's big for a pup.
3: Jesus Christ.
0: Jesus.
3: That's a pup.
0: Can dogs still be pups if they're four?
3: I don't know. Either that or he's got gigantism.
0: That's what I thought. I think he's dead. Oh. I think the pup's dead.
3: Well, I mean, you don't need a vet. You need a pet cemetery, man.
0: Well, can you look at it and confirm if it's dead?
3: Okay. Yes, he's dead.
0: How do you know? Just by touching it?
3: I found the vein.
0: That's not its vein, that's its... I think by touching that, you just killed it.
3: Oh, geez. Yeah, I was actually strangling him. I wasn't checking the pulse.
0: You're a fucking
3: murderer. I'm a terrible vet. It's my first day.
1: Because you read that wrong, Jack.
0: Sorry, what?
1: When I said you, I meant you.
0: Sorry, I know it's your first day. You didn't kill the dog. I think I killed the dog, that's why I'm bringing it in.
3: Oh, God, that would have been a terrible first day.
0: Yeah.
3: See, I didn't even know if he was dead or alive. I'm not good at this. Okay. All right. Yeah, I agree with that. He definitely looks dead.
0: What
3: do you want to do about it now?
0: I was just wondering what can I do? Can I eat a dog? Can dogs be eaten?
3: In this country, it's frowned upon. But if you went on a holiday somewhere, maybe.
0: Can I get that through customs?
3: You might want to send the letter ahead of time, just so they're in, don't want to get a Johnny Depp situation going on.
0: Okay, last question.
3: Yeah.
0: Do you sell any cheap cats?
3: Yeah, on the reception there, on the shelf.
0: Lovely, thank you very much.
3: Thanks for coming.
0: Improv.
1: The reason why that went so wrong is, the thing you discussed this one, this is the only one that's been discussed previously.
0: Yeah.
1: And you knew the angle we were going at, and you just didn't go that way. But you killed it. It goes a bit sinister. Then you explain because it attacked loads of kids.
3: Right.
0: Shall we go again?
1: But I don't know.
0: Okay.
1: And then those kids were demon kids. And then it was going to be, but the demon kids were big on charity work. So, twists and turns. But
0: so many
1: twists
0: and turns.
1: Let's see how this is going to go.
0: Right. So if that's the only one we've planned, I don't know what I mean.
1: Right. Is there any backing music, Will, at all?
3: Oh, you want to create some ambiance?
2: No, I'm taking the music off.
1: Okay.
0: I think if this goes well, we're going to rename the genre of comedy to Tomedy.
3: Bit of a pun there.
0: Tom goes to see Sean. Sean is a dentist.
3: Okay.
1: Oh, you're wearing white. I'm guessing you're my dentist today.
3: Sorry, in English, please.
1: Sorry, are you a dentist?
3: Yes, I am. Welcome.
1: I've got a banging sore tooth.
3: Oh, come here. Let's have a look. Open wide.
1: Before we start, I recognise you from somewhere.
3: Okay.
1: Are you local?
3: Yes, I walk to work.
1: Do you shop in Morrison's regularly?
3: Occasionally.
1: Oh, because, wait a minute.
3: Are you thinking of someone else, perhaps?
1: No. Do you remember the name Pamela?
3: Pamela?
1: Yes, Pamela. Do you remember it? Maybe if she was kissing your face, you'd remember it.
3: I suppose I would. I mean, why? What's with the questions?
1: Pamela is my other half.
3: Oh, the Pamela?
1: Yeah, you piece of shit.
3: Yeah. Hey, she started it.
1: No, well, she started
3: in
1: it.
3: In the dairy aisle of Morrison's.
1: Well, she said milk meat? No. I don't know why she would say milk meat. She's not lactating. Oh, but look, Pamela aside, this tooth is really painful.
3: So oh, God. Okay.
1: I mean, can you look at it?
3: Yeah. I mean, I am a professional.
1: My teeth are falling out.
3: Oh, what have I done?
1: I don't know if it's you. There's not enough detail in the script. But I've...
3: Well, I mean, you just
1: it's
3: got
1: you.
3: Here.
1: It's your fault.
3: Oh, God. I guess I slipped. It's my first day.
0: That'll do.
2: Is that it?
0: Yeah.
1: The last line was good.
0: The last line, yeah.
3: That's my excuse for everything.
1: Yeah. It's my first.
2: I don't have to do this, though.
1: Well, I think it went so well that you definitely have to do it.
2: Sean's holding the show together.
0: But for this one to work, right, we've not written down the thing, so we're just going to shout things at you.
2: Right.
0: All right, so...
1: Okay. Well, why don't we whisper in their ears what they do, and we can kind of... So
2: you're like our puppeteers.
1: Yeah, they're both on the day, aren't they?
0: Okay.
3: All right, okay.
0: We'll come around there.
2: For those that can't see the studio, Jackie's walking
0: I'll
2: around.
0: I'll do Sean, you do well.
2: Tom is coming around to inform me. Here we go.
0: Right, guys, so, basically... Oh, yeah. Want them off.
3: We do, yeah, we don't know. Right. That's okay.
0: So... You're on a speed date.
2: Right.
1: Let's just say blind date, because speed date would be quick.
0: Blind date?
2: Speed date.
3: Speed date.
2: A blind speed date.
3: Yes.
2: Hello?
1: Loads of Labradors just
3: literally blind, yeah.
2: Loads of Labradors
0: on the right. No, let's say a speed date. They need to see each other.
1: Yeah, blind date, you see
2: like
1: the girl. Blind date, you see the girl.
2: Only 15 minutes left, come on.
1: Blind date, what do you think a blind date
3: speed
1: is?
3: Dates are blind dates anyway, aren't they?
1: That's not a blind
3: date. That's a different thing.
2: That's dating in the dark.
3: Yeah.
1: Let's just go for it, come on.
2: Speed dating, let's go. Who's the woman, who's the boy, or we've both same sex?
1: You're both same sex.
2: Same sex, cool.
1: 21st century, man.
2: Right.
3: Okay. Hey, buongiorno.
2: Oh, hello, Sean.
3: My name is Giovanni. I'm from Italy.
2: Well, Sean.
3: I like you.
2: I like you too, and you're going to like me even more, so I've just had some big news, actually.
3: Okay.
2: Looking at a millionaire.
3: Wow. Wow. Okay, actually, okay. That's a lot of money. This is a weird Italian accent.
2: I actually won the Chinese lottery, so it's a lot of yen.
3: Oh,
2: I don't know why that makes a difference to the story, because
3: currency,
2: any money is good money in my eyes.
3: It doesn't... Okay, this changes things. Oh, God, do you smell that?
2: No.
3: Oh, what is that smell?
2: I don't
3: oh,
2: smell
3: my God,
2: anything.
3: Did you have an accident?
2: Not me.
3: During a date?
2: Pardon, Sean? I'm sorry.
3: My name is Giovanni.
2: Sorry, Giovanni. The smell's making... I can't smell anything.
3: It might be your penis, sir.
2: No, it's definitely not
3: Could
2: mine,
3: be
2: Giovanni.
3: Your biggest smelly cock.
2: I mean, it stinks a bit in here, but maybe we should go outside and go for a little walk in my garden.
3: Okay.
2: My sexy garden.
3: Is it... how do you say you look a bit rapey?
2: Just like that, you've said it really well.
3: I just decided right now.
2: Oh, you don't want to come to my sexy garden?
3: No, how do I say this? Goodbye, sir. Arrivederci.
2: Don't you want to dance with me?
3: Requiescat in pace. That's all I know from Assassin's
2: Is
3: Creed.
2: Is that the date over now?
0: Yeah, he spat in your face and left.
2: Oh, why? That feels quite real, actually.
3: Because you have a smelly cock.
0: I think we're all pretty... I mean, that was pretty good.
1: In a way.
3: I mean, we didn't stop at any point.
1: At least we didn't do that on air. At least we practiced it. Just
2: yeah.
0: Let's do it on air. Right, let's do the real one.
2: Coming
0: now.
2: Back in 5, 4, 3.
0: Is there any way to delete sort of like 15 minutes of the...
2: No, that was all right. No, that was good.
0: Was it?
1: That'd be something.
0: Right. How good?
2: 10 out of 10.
0: I think it was... who was best? Who was best at that?
3: Let's see. I liked Tom's Pamela storyline.
2: Yeah, that was very strong.
3: To me, it was
0: I wrote
3: captivating.
0: That, so.
3: Oh, well then.
0: Yeah.
3: So
1: that's the thing.
3: You're working with good material.
1: Team effort, yeah.
3: So.
1: It helps.
3: Although that's not improv, then, really, is it?
1: No,
0: none of it was.
3: What
0: really.
3: Did we? What did we just do?
1: It was improv because I didn't know what you were saying.
3: Semi improv.
0: So. Oh yeah, you said the name Pamela, and for that, I think you deserve a gold crown.
1: Pamela. Yeah. Well, thank you, mate.
0: Mm.
1: Should we go to a song and then we're gonna come back and do the play?
0: We will
2: indeed. This one is Little Comet with Little Italy.
1: Woo.

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1: Lovely, that was.
2: L-U-F-F-L-Y.
3: That was so lovely.
2: Did you like
1: lovely.
2: That?
1: Lovely.
3: I wasn't really listening to it, we were just having a chat.
4: Yeah. Yeah. Good background music.
2: Sean, are you familiar with the kids' game Habbo Hotel?
4: No, actually.
3: Not really a game.
2: Oh, it was an online chat room / game. Oh,
4: okay.
2: So basically, everybody had their own room within a hotel.
4: Right.
2: A virtual hotel.
4: Yeah.
2: And a kind of running joke that we have on the show is because when I was younger, I invested a lot of man hours into that. It was kind of. Did you play RuneScape?
4: No, actually, I didn't play too many games like that. I have heard of that, though.
2: Yeah, it's kind of like you put real money into it. You
4: oh,
2: have,
4: yeah,
2: like,
4: yeah, yeah.
2: Things. And I scammed a lot of people on there.
4: Really?
2: Like, I was a 12-year-old just scamming other kids, not really knowing what I was doing.
4: Yeah.
2: And I built up a big fortune of wealth within the game.
4: Holy crap.
2: And was, like, famous within Habbo, which is very embarrassing now because it is a shit game.
4: Yeah.
2: But my name on there was number one chav.
4: Number one chav.
2: Yeah, so basically,
4: yeah.
2: This part, that's the history sort of. This is a segment we do where one of us writes a play every week and it's an ongoing drama. And within the play, what has happened recently is myself, Will and Tom have been transported as humans into Habbo Hotel.
4: Right.
2: So we're now characters within the hotel.
4: I see.
2: So it may be a bit complicated for you, but
4: it's fine, I got it.
3: I've asked Sean to do the narration as well. He's going to be playing the character, is it just random bloke or is it Gavin?
4: Yeah. It's random man.
3: Yeah, yeah, you're random man.
2: Random man.
3: He's very chipper, but then he gets a little bit. But you'll figure that out.
4: A little bit sad.
3: Yeah,
2: right.
4: That's okay.
3: You'll nail that, I'm sure. And if there's any bad grammar, it's not funny to point out bad grammar.
4: just read it. Yeah, I was having a quick look. It's okay.
2: Right, so Tom has
3: Jism
2: written Karen. This one.
3: Yes.
2: And Jism. We're in Habbo Hotel.
4: Jism. Okay. I shall begin. The lads stood there, pixelated and confused. How the hell were they going to get out of here?
5: So, Willy? What's it going to be? You going to give me your password or not?
6: You know what?
3: Don't do anything brash, Will. Look at his shoes. He's wearing Crocs. Never trust a man in Crocs.
5: Yeah, Will. I don't think you should listen to him. He looks like he stinks.
6: Let me finish, Jack. Ever since we appeared in this dated chat room medium, I've been keeping a close eye on you.
5: Oh, yeah? What did you...
2: Like what you see, did you?
5: Oh, yeah. Like what you see, did you?
3: Literally one punch, Will. I'll get him.
2: Look at Tom trying to act tough. I know we're in a... Fuck me.
6: Let me start again.
2: Right. Let me just be able to read today.
6: Let's start again.
2: Right.
6: It's all right, Jack. It's not on air.
3: Read your line when you someone else is doing their line.
2: Right. So how should I do number one chav?
5: You'd be like, so Willy, what's it going to be?
6: Italian.
5: So, Willy, what's it gonna be?
6: You know what?
3: Don't do anything brash, Will. Look at his shoes. He's wearing Crocs. Never trust a man in Crocs, Will.
2: Yeah, Will, I don't think you should listen to him, mate. He looks like he stinks.
6: Let me finish, Jack. Ever since we appeared in this dated chat room medium, I've been keeping a close eye on you.
5: Oh, yeah? Like what you see, did ya?
3: Literally one punch, Will, and I'll get him.
2: Look at Tom trying to act tough. I know we're in a computer game, mate, but this is a chat room, not Tekken.
6: Tom! Let me do this. And I noticed something.
4: Will leaned in toward number one chav, extended his arm out and placed his finger onto number one chav's shoulder, where there was one dark green pixel which looked very out of place.
6: Do you know what this is, Tom?
3: A bogey?
6: Nope, not quite.
4: Will begins to stride back and forth in a manner where if he was smoking a pipe, it wouldn't look out of place.
6: That, my dear boy, is called a cluttock.
2: You what, brav?
3: Yeah, Will. Answer this croc-wearing turd.
6: It is only the third most deadly online virus out there.
2: How do you know that, Will?
6: I was sent on an IT course and they told us.
2: So what does that mean?
3: Yeah, Will. Answer this croc-wearing shit.
2: Just the wrong fucking button. This is all
3: just fucking speak the fucking word.
6: If he doesn't put a certain HDMI code in, it will be wiped and gone forever. And I know
3: do that
6: the code.
3: Slowly, 'cause that's quite a big line there.
6: If he doesn't put a certain HTML
3: code in, yep.
6: How's that Hotmail?
3: That's sure I have Hotmail. Go
2: is
3: on.
2: It?
6: It's not.
4: I don't
2: is
4: think it?
2: It
4: is.
6: No, it's not.
3: I'll do it again without interrupting you in the wrong
2: right,
3: way.
2: Right, so number one chav's about to scam him, but Will has pointed out that he's got a weird coloured pixel on his shoulder.
3: Then Will...
6: If he doesn't put that Hotmail code
2: Will's got a HTML code that could potentially save him.
3: If he doesn't do it...
6: He will be wiped out and gone. And I know the fucking code.
3: Uh-oh.
5: Tell me, what the fuck?
6: How do we get out of here?
4: And just as things got tense, a random chap came over and began to talk to the group. Hello, guys. My name is Gavin, and I've come here to make new friends. How do you do?
3: Hey, Gavin, mate. Not a great time right now, so...
4: I've been ever so lonely since my wife went out to buy that milk. She has been gone for the last 3 years. I haven't been able to have any cups of tea or coffee since, as I am afraid that if I buy some milk and she returns with hers, then we would have far too much.
1: This is depressing me a bit.
3: I don't know whether to shoot him or hug him. Hicken.
6: Can we get back to business, guys? Sorry, Gavin, that sounds like a rank scenario, but I need to save these Muppets, so if you wouldn't mind being on your way...
4: No problem at all. See you later, new friend. Bye, it's my first day.
6: Tell me how we get out of here, chavvy bollocks, and the code is yours.
2: Fine. You need to go to that fruit machine in the corner. There is a keypad on the side. Type in any website in the side and hit enter. It will take you there.
4: The boys all looked at each other, then gave it legs straight toward the fruit machine.
2: What about me? What about this fucking virus?
6: Tom was right. It was a bogey.
4: Tom got to the keypad first and he began to type.
6: Right, wait there. Wait there, Sean. There's some music coming.
3: You read this like speedily.
2: Yeah.
6: Wait. Now.
4: Me?
2: Yeah.
4: Okay,
2: yeah.
4: Join us next week to find out where does Tom take the boys next. Did we really go on an IT course? Did Will really go on an IT course, maybe? Will Jack ever admit to Tom that he in fact has two pairs of Crocs? Join us next week for more Foo Boys.
3: Fuck me. So I wrote that so late last night, but I thought I nailed the fuck out of this.
6: Yeah.
3: Oh, God.
6: Gavin, you're really confident in that. Mm. Weird, man.
1: No, I like
3: Sean
1: that.
3: Sean nailed Gavin.
2: What?
3: You nailed it.
4: Yes, thank you. I just got in his skin.
3: You did. You know? Yeah. You were wearing Gavin.
1: It was not your first day.
6: It's good because Sean can read as well.
1: Yeah.
3: It's weird that it's
4: hard.
3: It's
4: a handy talent.
1: Yeah. We've had many narrators that can't.
4: Really?
1: Yes.
4: Oh, God.
3: Let's leave that there.
1: So.
3: Epic Braille.
1: Epic Braille. No, I enjoyed that. Thanks to Sean for coming on the show.
4: Thanks.
1: Hope you've enjoyed it.
4: I did indeed.
1: There is always a place for you here, Sean.
4: Oh, thank you.
3: That's Sean, where do we find all your stuff online?
4: You can find my stuff at youtube.com/ Sean Burke Show. My Facebook page and Twitter page have the same link as well.
6: Good. So, good continuity to have.
4: Yeah, I was thinking ahead
6: there.
4: Some
6: people can learn some lessons from Sean.
3: Mm. Not saying any names.
4: No.
1: Me?
3: No,
6: you're alright.
3: It's not all about you, Sam.
6: No, I just wipe your tears away.
1: You haven't spoken to me for about 30 seconds, so I wanted the attention.
3: Sorry,
6: mate. I'm sorry, mate.
1: What's up in the coming up in the pipeline for you, sir?
4: Well, the main thing is I just made an online comedy show for Channel 4, and the first episode is out. It's called Hollywood Hijack, and I get to meet loads of celebrities. I met the cast of The Huntsman, Chris Hemsworth,
1: lovely,
4: Emily Blunt, and pretty much embarrassed myself in front of them, which is great.
1: It's a very good, very funny show.
3: Jack linked it to me. I watched it, and I very much enjoyed it.
1: Yeah,
4: is that
1: on the 4OD website?
4: It is indeed. Yeah, it's on the All4 website now, and actually Channel 4's YouTube channel as well, so you can check it out there.
1: Lovely stuff. Perfect. Thanks for joining us today, Sean.
4: Thanks for having me, lads.
1: Thanks for being my co-host as usual, Nozas.
3: No worries, mate.
1: And thank you for fiddling with your beautiful little buttons as usual, producer Will.
6: Thank you, Jack.
3: And guys, if you want to listen to this again, the podcast will be out on Monday.
6: And don't forget to go to Comedy Central to check out the hilarious clips of all the viral stars that we went around.
3: I will do that right now.
1: Okay. We're just a bunch of guys succeeding in life. We've got Sean on 4OD, us on Comedy Central. Whatever next.
3: Will started working the next on the weekends.
6: Yeah, to get some new boxes. Hey, Tom, stop stealing my sunshine.

0: VAR. You serious? With Cecil G. Thomas.
1: What is the point of an umbrella?
2: That come out of nowhere.
1: Bro, they make me feel ill, bro.
2: No, you can't do
1: that. No, they make,
2: you can't
1: no,
2: do
1: they
2: that.
1: Make me feel absolutely ill. And it's been obviously ridiculous recently because there's been so much rain. Mm-hmm. I'll tell you why I hate umbrellas. They're too big for the pavement, and they're too big for one person, and they're way too small for two people. At least half of me, at least my left side or my right side, is getting drenched in rain.
3: When you notice something wrong, it tends to grow and eventually take over, to the point you can't really think of anything else. If something in your body doesn't feel right, the thought it could be cancer can play on your mind. Tests could put your mind at rest. Finding out sooner is always better. Your NHS wants to see you. Contact your GP practice.
4: Finish this quick.
5: Done it.
4: And luckily, I was looking.
5: Were you?
4: Yeah, I saw that it had 7 seconds to go.
5: And then you said 7 seconds, but that wasn't 7 seconds.
4: It was 7 seconds, and I shouted at everybody in the studio, get out of the studio and shut the door behind you. Which they didn't do that bit.
5: Nah.
4: Welcome. This is Barnes and Peacock Do Sex.
5: Hello. That wasn't a good start to the show, was
4: new
5: it?
4: New show. It's not our fault.
5: No, it's not our fault.
4: It's not
5: everyone
4: our fault.
5: Else's fault.
4: Because somebody, I don't know who it was, somebody in the FUBAR place where we all are now,
5: yeah,
4: broke FUBAR just now. And nobody knows who did it. But
5: Ray.
4: I tell you, if I get to the bottom of this,
5: Ray.
4: Of who did that, what?
5: Ray, who had their finger on the mouse when everything crashed?
4: Oh, I think it's adorable you call it your mouse.
5: Oh, and so it begins, ladies
4: so
5: and gentlemen.
4: Well. Welcome to the show. It's a brand new show. We're going to do our very, very best for you. We've got lots of brilliant features. We've got lots of brilliant guests as well
5: yeah,
4: today.
5: Yeah, haven't we just?
4: We actually have. And our guest wish list came true.
5: Yeah.
4: But we'll tell you more about that later on. We're going to put a song on now. And just so you know, during this song, everyone will be running around trying to fix FUBAR. Because I don't know who it was.
5: Ray broke it.
4: Who has just broke all of FUBAR.
5: I saw Ray break it.
4: It's pretty impressive that I managed to do that.
5: Yeah.
4: I mean, break the
5: that's the power
4: the
5: in your
4: whole
5: finger.
4: Fucking thing. Yeah, uh-huh. Exactly. I am born to do this show because I have powers in my fingers. I can break electric. I broke my telly in the last few days. Broke my PS3. My phone's knackered. Loads of electrical things gone wrong.
5: Good story, brilliant.
4: Get a girl to let me break her.
5: Oh dear.
4: Do I need to break a girl to feel better about myself?

0: Kings of Leon, my favourite band.
1: No, it's not true, is it?
0: Doing sexy fires.
1: I was at a firework display once, and they were playing that, and I thought that was quite inappropriate. Lots of kiddies about sex on fire.
0: It'd be more inappropriate.
1: And then they played Michael Jackson, which was worse.
0: But if they'd all just been having sex, that'd have been more inappropriate with all the children about, wouldn't it?
1: Yeah.
0: So you should, if anything, you should have gone, this could have been worse.
1: Oh, dear. I don't like the tone that you're taking already
0: fireworks,
1: with this rapey.
0: They're playing sex on fire. So that could have been worse.
1: But, yeah. Could have been a lot worse.
0: Could have been people having sex and then being set fire to.
1: It's going to be a long 3 hours, ladies and gentlemen. But we're strapped in. I'm very excited.
0: It genuinely is. So the show's Barnes and Peacock Do Sex. You've finally managed to get your name to the front.
1: Oh, yeah. Alphabetical, mate.
0: That's what the argument on the emails has been.
1: Well.
0: I personally still call it Peacock and Barnes in
1: it's
0: private.
1: It's Barnes and Peacock.
0: But Barnes and Peacock Do Sex. So the show...
1: I always come first.
0: Hey! I'd be the exception to the rule. I never come.
1: Do you? What, never, ever, ever?
0: Well, actually, that's a silly brag.
1: that's not a brag.
0: Do you know what? I reckon when I was around sort of the 18 sort of mark, 17, 18, something like that, when I first started having proper sex in my life, right, because I'd done sex earlier, but you couldn't count it as sex.
1: No.
0: When I started doing proper grown-up sex at that age, I was proper premature ejaculation, mate.
1: Really?
0: Yeah, really.
1: Look
0: was.
1: Look at my surprised face.
0: No, but now, where I am now, at like 24, I'm now...
1: Oh, that's the funniest thing you're going to say all day.
0: It takes me ages.
1: Really?
0: Ages.
1: Well, sometimes you just don't get there at all.
0: Yeah, totally. And I've also made pizza with that in my life as well. I quite like that.
1: You could say also made pizza with that.
0: Yeah, made pizza with it, yeah. A little 4-inch pizza, mate.
1: Oh, beautiful.
0: No, but now it takes me... I'm ages. Absolutely.
1: I think that's a common thing, because I've noticed that as I've got older, the guys that I'm are older.
0: No.
1: Look, this is going to be a show full of that.
0: No, it's true, but I do prefer it. I like it as a thing.
1: Yeah.
0: I don't find it frustrating at all. But I think I find it's more of a... I now empathise with a lot of girls tech ages.
1: Yeah, yeah.
0: And now I kind of empathise with that. It's not like, oh, I get that now.
1: Yeah, you stop looking at your watch now, haven't you?
0: Yeah, exactly. Yeah. I'm like, oh, you're in this for the long haul.
1: Yeah, that's
0: like,
1: right.
0: If I've got to be anywhere now, I can't have a quickie anymore.
1: No.
0: Or I can, but I won't come out of it very well.
1: And probably she won't.
0: Well, of course, that's another thing we'd have to take into account, wouldn't we?
1: Yeah, well...
0: If I was leaving to go to a gig or something, I was like, oh, fancy a quickie, it'd be like, right, find a girl.
1: Yeah, number
0: so,
1: one.
0: That's not going to happen quick.
1: No.
0: And secondly...
1: It depends. Is your neighbour a girl?
0: Don't really talk to my neighbours.
1: Oh, fair enough.
0: They don't talk to me either.
1: Do they not?
0: There's a man downstairs.
1: Have you had a... Can you hear a weird noise?
0: Yeah, it's my seat.
1: Oh, it's your seat.
0: Yeah,
1: okay,
0: it's fucked. This seat
1: that
0: is fucked.
1: Sounds like we're fucking now on air.
0: Okay, well, I've got no comment about that. No comment as to whether you're or not. So it's called Barnes and Peacock Do Sex. And basically, what happened at FUBAR? I'll tell you exactly what happened.
1: Let's do the whole story.
0: So it's not like we're not towing a party line.
1: No.
0: We'll tell the listener now exactly what happened.
1: Okay.
0: Right? So they wanted a sex show on FUBAR for ages. They had one with Ashley Haynes, right?
1: Yeah.
0: Who's fine, but he's very much
1: a certain type, on a certain level, right? Covering a certain area.
0: Yeah, so it would have been like Ashley would get girls in, pastry girls and stuff, and a lot of the show would be about get your tits out.
1: Yeah.
0: Which is fine.
1: Yeah.
0: No, it's fine if that's what the show is going to be.
1: Yeah.
0: That's fine. But, you know, it's kind of limited shelf life, that sort of thing.
1: Yeah.
0: So what we proposed after doing some shows together was that we do a show that is predominantly about sex.
1: It certainly is.
0: But we do it on a far more...
1: intellectual. Yeah. I'm getting that word in before. I don't know what words on the tip of your tongue, and it's worrying me.

0: then tweet us at Foobar Radio. Although if you're a little bit shyer, that's probably the worst way of doing it.
1: Yeah, because everyone will know who you are. Yeah, you can phone in. You can use a pseudonym. That's fine.
0: Yeah,
1: you don't have to use your name.
0: I would positively encourage that.
1: Yeah,
0: I'd encourage
1: that.
0: You know, nobody wants to make you feel stupid or anything like that. Well, no, that's not true.
1: Yeah,
0: I mean, I want you to look stupid, but I don't want you to look stupid when you're going to work tomorrow.
1: Yeah, exactly. We want you to be stupid anonymously.
0: Yeah, please don't think, even though we will do it, and as Ange promised, it will be very intellectual.
1: Absolutely.
0: But even though we promise that, I will also, I find it difficult speaking to strangers on the phone without being a bit of a...
1: bit rude.
0: Twat about it.
1: Yeah. But it's a sign of affection, really.
0: Mm.
1: I mean, it means you like them, right?
0: I think it's more about me.
1: It's always about
0: being.
1: You.
0: No, as a human being, no, that's not me. I think it's more about me as a human being that my natural tendency is to take the piss.
1: Yeah.
0: And I very rarely mean it. I think normally, I think it's obvious when I mean it. Because I go nasty.
1: Yeah, there's a difference between gentle ribbing and
0: yeah.
1: Oh God.
0: If you want to talk about,
1: here's the other thing.
0: If
1: with
0: you want to talk
1: show.
0: About gentle ribbing at any point during the show, 0330 223 0200. Tell us your ribbing stories.
1: This show is going to be euphemism central. I think we should have a euphemism of the week. This week it is ribbing. As many times as you can.
0: We need to get a sound effect. We turn it into sound effects. The week it's like when in Filthy Rich and Catflap years and years ago,
1: yeah.
0: It was Rick Mail and Aidan Edmondson and Nigel Plain had a show. It's the sort of follow up to the Young Ones, and in that, because obviously that was Rick and Ace, so it's full of double entendres.
1: Yeah.
0: But whenever there was a double entendre, their catchphrase was and that's where that came from. Now, people now say it in life, but it came from Filthy Rich and Catflap. And the full thing was sounds a bit rude. Is what the full thing was. But yeah, that shows literally.
1: We should
0: that.
1: Have a little. We need a button on your magic keypad. That some sort of euphemism alarm.
0: We need a ding. Let me just see if I've got a ding on here.
1: Ding.
0: I've got a fanfare.
1: That's almost a euphemism in itself. Right. You've got a ding. Have you got a big ding? Oh!
0: There we go. So that's what I mean by that.
1: God.
0: We'll put that to the top of the cart wall now.
1: I've got a feeling that's going to get you.
0: Oh. It's going to get you, is what I was saying. Get you, as in get sex.
1: Oh, see what I mean, ladies and gentlemen? Long 3 hours.
0: Right, so we'll start that long 3 hours now. Have you got tweets already?
1: Yeah, we've got a tweet. We've got Terry Thomas has tweeted in. Oh,
0: what,
1: God.
0: Terry Thomas?
1: Right, Terry Thomas.
0: If it's actually Terry Thomas, then I'll just do the ding now.
1: What?
0: Do you know who Terry Thomas is?
1: No, should I know
0: Terry
1: Thomas?
0: Okay, I'll explain to you off her. Terry Thomas, you're really famous, Terry Thomas.
1: Really?
0: Yeah.
1: Is it Terry with an I?
0: No, it's not him.
1: It looks like a lady girl.
0: Isn't Terry Thomas a character from...
1: I don't know what you're talking about.
0: Right, if you now are listening to this and know
1: tweet
0: what I'm
1: in if
0: about,
1: you know who Terry Thomas is.
0: Terry
1: at
0: Thomas
1: Fubar
0: is
1: Radio.
0: Really famous.
1: You're looking at me like it's going to suddenly leap into my brain. I'm not Google,
0: I don't
1: know.
0: He was like a proper double entendre sort of comic actor, Terry Thomas.
1: Really?
0: Have I invented that?
1: You thinking of John Thomas?
0: No. Yeah, I've got to be on that, haven't I? All right, it's number six.
1: Terry
0: Thomas. Terry Thomas is really famous. Can you Google? He is, isn't he? I'm right. Yeah, I'm right.
1: Okay.
0: Sorry, Terry, but
1: so
0: Terry's
1: do you
0: a
1: wanna,
0: girl.
1: I mean, should we talk about the Terry Thomas is actually engaging with us here
0: about
1: now?
0: The other Terry Thomas.
1: You
0: now
1: think
0: for
1: about that? This Terry Thomas has said, "Oh God, you sure they know what they're talking about?" Lol.
0: Who?
1: I think she's insinuating that we don't know our stuff about sex, mate.
0: Well, we have done it in the past.
1: I've done it at least 3 times.
0: Have you?
1: Yeah.
0: I know a date. You did it 3 times.
1: Okay, not with you. Let's just get that out there. I don't care what you say about my sex life, but I'm not having to ever think that I've done it with you.
0: I mean, all I heard in that sentence then was, "I don't care what you say about my sex life." Was that me giving carte blanche?
1: Oh, do you know, this is our first show, our first sex show together, and already, I am full of regret. Has the ink dried on that contract yet? I am...
0: Now I'm going, right, Ange probably won't do another one. So let's make this as bad as possible for the next 3 hours, just so I have the opportunity to do it.
1: What about your
0: sex life?
1: I used to have a proper job.
0: Can we talk about your sex life?
1: To a certain extent.
0: All right.
1: I mean, I was going to ask, can we talk about yours? But that is a stupid question.
0: Yeah, to a certain extent we can, yeah. No, I'll tell you for why. Because I didn't realise, we've not actually known each other that long. We've known of each other for a long time, me and you.
1: Yeah.
0: But we've not actually been pals that long.
1: Not that long,
0: in reality.
1: Yeah.
0: And the story behind that is you just looked after me.
1: Yeah. I've got that nurse in me.
0: Yeah.
1: Hey!
0: I'm on it.
1: Hey!
0: That's amazing. I just leant over and did the ding herself. I'm not really needed here. Lovely.
1: Yeah, there we go.
0: Did the ding herself.
1: Yeah.
0: So that's how we became pals. But I didn't realise about you, right? Mm. I knew you were successful as a comic and all that. Right, and I knew you were on telly.
1: Look how nervous about where this is going.
0: This is actually a compliment.
1: Okay.
0: But I didn't realise, right? Because I've read up about female comics and stuff.

0: You know, when they, they'll have an article Christ. About, oh, female comic and all that, that all that argument that goes on.
1: It's it comes up every now and then.
0: It's all bollocks anyway.
1: Yeah.
0: But I didn't realise quite what a Marilyn Monroe sort of figure you are amongst a certain...
1: A Marilyn Monroe
0: figure? Yeah, kind of, there's a lot of... It's kind of a sex symbol thing about you within the comedy world, and I didn't know that at all.
1: What on earth are you talking about?
0: Well, also, when they became pals.
1: Yeah.
0: And then, you know, obviously, as with all my pals, I had a thorough background check done on you.
1: I've got to.
0: I've got now, haven't I? And also, when there's a thing with me and you where there's a slight chance that we might end up banging or we might end up together...
1: Yeah.
0: I've got that thing...
1: Oh, God, I agreed with that without any...
0: Well, I want to check she's got good credit. Because I've not.
1: Don't worry, mate, right? I'm in the black.
0: Yeah, we're not... No, that'll do, definitely.
1: Is that a ding? I don't know.
0: It is a ding, yeah. It's a sort of a ding.
1: I thought about it and thought, is that a racist ding? I don't know. I don't want
0: to... And then you reached over and decided not to press it. Yeah, so I've had a full check done on you, but also part of that was I did myself. I'm not lazy. It wasn't just the private investigator, it was me as well.
1: Is that who's been following me?
0: No way have you noticed him. He's very good.
1: He's very cute.
0: Thank you. he's my twin brother.
1: Not identical.
0: I went and checked your Twitter.
1: You checked my Twitter?
0: Yeah, I look at your Twitter because I don't follow anyone on Twitter.
1: Right. You're probably better at checking my Twitter than I am, to be fair.
0: Really?
1: Yeah.
0: Okay, well, I have checked it.
1: Right.
0: And you get a load. Do you not even know about this? You get a load of sexual attention on Twitter.
1: I've seen the odd thing. Very odd thing.
0: They're all odd things, yeah. The fact that they're doing it to you is odd in the first place.
1: Oh, but cheers, mate.
0: No, but I saw some with Stand Up For The Week that were asking you about what you smelt like.
1: Yeah, about what my feet smelt like. Yeah, that was quite a regular one when I was doing Stand Up For The Week.
0: And that seems to be a general thing with you.
1: What?
0: Is a lot of people seem very attracted to your feet.
1: My feet? I don't like get it, cause I hate my feet. My feet are a size 8. They're horrible.
0: Right, well...
1: My feet was 2 sizes bigger than my dad's. My dad was only a size 6.
0: Oh, right, I see. Your dad's feet
1: are... Right. God.
0: But genuinely, I don't know why, and I've never since done it for the week because I find the idea of it unbearable.
1: Oh, but, thanks, mate.
0: But I would like you on it. I would like you, I'm sure. But I don't know is it shot like, are your feet very prominent in the shot, or
1: no.
0: is it shot from beneath, and so your feet are on screen a lot?
1: Where is this going? I don't.
0: Right. I'm going to say, you might not like me even talking about this.
1: Well, that's a sentence I'm really excited to hear live on air.
0: It's slightly uncomfortable.
1: Brilliant.
0: Right. The worst thing I've seen on your Twitter...
1: On my Twitter?
0: Yeah. Not that you've written, that people have written to you.
1: Right.
0: The worst thing I've seen on your Twitter is... You've been swimming, haven't you?
1: Yeah, I learnt to swim this year, right. So I've got a bit obsessed with it.
0: Okay. And you tweeted a picture of your feet, right? Feet again.
1: Yeah.
0: In flippers.
1: Oh, yeah, when I got my new flippers.
0: Yeah.
1: My new flippers arrived in the post.
0: I mean, who says that as a sentence? Oh, yeah, when I got my new flippers.
1: I bought flippers. Right, I've learned to swim, and I'm swimming training every week, so yep. I bought some flippers to help with that. And
0: what
1: when they arrived
0: for?
1: In the post, I took a picture of them, and I posted it on Twitter.
0: Right.
1: Yeah.
0: Now, this is what I'm kind of warning you about it, because that is goading them.
1: I mean, that was a long time ago I posted that picture of me in flippers.
0: There's a bloke on your Twitter. Right, I'm not going to say his name, because I think that's unfair.
1: Right.
0: But I'll tell you now, he retweeted that picture... And then he unretweeted it and retweeted it again.
1: How many times?
0: He's done that as well with favourites as well. He keeps favouriting it, undoing the favourite, and then re-favouriting it.
1: Do you think he's unfavouriting it because he's changed his mind? Is he just really fickle?
0: No, I think he's trying to get your attention, is what I think.
1: Well, he's clearly working.
0: And
1: I don't
0: really
1: know what
0: surprised.
1: You're talking about.
0: So I've got the picture in front of me now. He's retweeted your picture, and it just says, sexy flippered feet. Now, personally, I don't understand that full stop, right? I don't
1: that
0: get that.
1: That is a sentence that should never be said.
0: I've, on the Peacock and Gamble show and on the shows we've done together as well, I've said this a few times, no one has been able to give me an explanation for why feet are sexy.
1: I don't really, I mean, I sort of get why, but putting them in flippers, I don't really get why that's sexy.
0: Simply don't get it. Well, do you not get it in that he said, sexy flippered feet, I wear my flippers around the house, lol.
1: What?
0: He wears his flips around the house, and I don't know whether he was hit
1: by
0: the flooding.
1: Well, that's just impractical.
0: It totally is. It totally is. But I think feet are impractical sexually anyway.
1: Yeah, but have you ever tried to walk in flippers? You look like a moron.
0: Well.
1: Might suit you.
0: Right.
1: Yeah.
0: Then he's tweeted a picture to you. I can't believe you've not seen these. Of some flippers that are stiletto heeled.
1: What?
0: Have a look. There you go.
1: Oh, my God. That's horrible.
0: Right, he tweeted that. But that was sent to you. How have you missed this?
1: That's at me.
0: Yeah, it's at you.
1: Is that the guy?
0: Yeah, that's the guy there. I think that...
1: Okay, now I'm freaked out.
0: I think that they are his... On the left-hand picture, they're his feet in flippers. So he's showing you. He's gone, right, I've seen yours. I'll show you mine.
1: Oh, that's right? Disgusting.
0: So he's got his... Don't say his feet are disgusting. His feet are probably fine.
1: Well, if that's his feet, they're disgusting.
0: He looks like he's only got 2 toes. But anyway...
1: He's you from Norfolk?
0: Then he said,
1: oh, well, lazy comedy. Well,
0: here's where we get somewhere, right? Are you a single lady?
1: Yeah. Oh, are you suggesting I date him?
0: I'm just saying, don't rule this out, because he said to you, like to join you for a swim.
1: Oh, God.
0: Oh, I see. You're so important. Oh, I have been on the telly. No. Oh, I'm important. I want the swimming pool to myself. No one else is allowed in there.
1: That is not what I mean, and you know it.
0: Right, well, that's all he's saying.
1: I'll remain open-minded. You're right. I need to remain open-minded.
0: He's not said, want to pin you down under the water. He said, I'd like to join you for a swim. Just to swim. That's all he's saying.
1: Hmm.
0: He's also said, I'm going to try and sort this out for you today, mystery man. How about a full pick? Swimsuit, fins, etc. Now, they see, I understand swimsuit. I don't really. Fins.
1: I think that's another word for flippers.
0: Is it?
1: I think so. Unless he means like a strap on, like a shark.
0: I think he wants you to wear a strap on, but a strap on fin.
1: That's so
0: again,
1: practical.
0: Completely not functional at
1: no.
0: all. What's sexy about this at all? I find swimsuits sexy. As in, not bikinis,
1: yeah,
0: full swimsuits on a girl.
1: Yeah.
0: I find really
1: I don't
0: sexy.
1: Wear a bikini. I'd frighten people.
0: Good idea.
1: Thanks, mate.
0: If anyone's listening to this now and they totally get it from the other side, give us a call.
1: Yeah.
0: 0330 223 0200. You can use a pseudonym. You can be completely anonymous. And I won't give away who you are if I even know. I probably won't even be told. Just let me know. I want to know. I do. I want to understand it.
1: Yeah.
0: Because I consider myself to be a very sexually liberated person. I would. I'm pretty open-minded to everything.
1: Yeah.
0: But I don't get it.
1: No, I suppose there's. I mean, we've talked about this on a show before. I suppose there are, you know, anywhere where there's a protrusion.
0: Hashtag,
1: could be.
0: Hashtag flippered feet, hashtag sexy feet, hashtag cool, hashtag mermaid.
1: Hashtag mermaid. Is this the same guy? Right, you know I have a phobia of fish. This is getting horrible now.
0: You could be our fish.
1: Oh, don't like it.
0: Just if you don't know Angela does have a genuine phobia of fish.
1: I really don't like it.
0: To the point where I had to warn her about an episode of Fargo that had fish in it, and she now won't watch the rest of the series.
1: Yeah, I'm just stuck on episode four.
0: She's watched the whole series, and now she can't watch to the end of the series because I told her that there are fish in an episode.
1: True.
0: Genuine phobia.
1: I haven't gone past that episode.
0: And as my phone background at the moment, I've got a poster from Fargo, the TV series, which is amazing. I've got a poster which is what if you're right and they're all wrong, and it's basically a load of yellow fishes swimming one way and one red fish swimming the other way. It's kind of an emblem within the series. And I just said, look at my background, because I know you like Fargo.
1: Yeah.
0: And you were like, get away from me, get away from me. I was like, what? It hadn't even occurred to me it was fish. So you're probably scared of fish. So, but let's go through this as an idea. Try and get control of your phobia.
1: Oh, that after 37 years, that hasn't happened, so it's not going to happen in this studio now.
0: So you've had it since you were four, right?
1: Cheeky bastard!
0: So let's try and get control of your phobia, right?
1: Can we just... I am 37.
0: I love that you're saying it proudly.
1: This is really important, because I don't want anyone to think that I'm in the same decade as you.
0: There's a bit of difference
1: between 37
0: and 42, which
1: it's
0: I'm not, by the way.
1: It's a huge difference.
0: It's not a huge difference at all. But anyway, look, let's try and get over your phobia, right? So Angie's got
1: my age.
0: Angie's got a phobia of her age and fish, right? So I think, if you could just imagine, right, and just don't revolt against this now, right? This is a sexual thing, by the way.
1: Hang on, are you bringing fish into sex?
0: Just, you're already battling back against it.
1: I don't like it.
0: But just relax and have a minute, right? I'll put some nice music on to keep you calm, right? I'll put some calming music on.
1: Calming music, okay.
0: Right. Right, so here we are, right? Close your eyes, that's it.
1: I'm not closing my eyes with you in the studio.
0: I can't reach you from here. Close your eyes. Right, fine. Now, Ange.
1: Yeah.
0: There's a gentleman on the Twitter who's sexually attracted to you. However, his main sexual attraction to you seems to be your feet. Especially your flippered feet. He has also insinuated that another thing he finds sexy is mermaids.
1: No, not having it.
0: Ange, do it. Just do it. Right.
1: Does that usually work for you, does it, that?
0: Weirdly, it does. But I have to maintain the character throughout.
1: Oh,
0: right.
1: Dear.
0: Right. So, he likes mermaids.
1: Right.
0: Now, unfortunately, you have a phobia of fish. We know that, and we accept that phobia, and we treat it with the respect it deserves. But you've got to imagine right now that you're half fish.
1: No.
0: Right? No, that you, it's you. You can't hate yourself. It's you.
1: Please, I'm a comedian. Of course I can hate myself. What are you talking about?
0: I'm trying to do a calming voice, and you're making me angry. Right.
1: No, you're making me angry.
0: Right.
1: Can we not talk about
0: We've
1: fish?
0: Only been going 24 minutes. Let's all calm down straight away, right?
1: We go 24 minutes, and you brought up my phobia.
0: This is good. It's therapy. Right. So,
1: are you qualified? Can I see your certificate?
0: I'll show you my certificate in a little while.
1: Hey!
0: Oh, I don't know, you can't play two at the same time. Right. Okay, so, you are now imagining that you are half fish. You're a mermaid, okay?
1: Okay.
0: So your bottom half is all slimy scales. What's wrong with you?
1: Stop it.
0: Just imagine.
1: I don't like it.
0: But accept yourself.
1: Right, can somebody tweet in something that means we can change the subject really quickly?
0: Yourself.
1: What are your weird fetishes? Oh, wait, hang on, we've got one of those. Oh, no.
0: What, Hannah, mine?
1: I'm just plowing on. What have we got? Hannah Lockhart has asked if we could explain a smoking fetish.
0: I've just got that as well. How? How can we explain it?
1: I kind of can, actually. Go on.
0: Because we'll talk about Ange being a mermaid and fucking a stranger on Twitter later on. How would he fuck you?
1: What?
0: Do fish have fannies? Can we Google fish fannies and fish anus, please? So I can find out how somebody would go about having sex with a mermaid. Thank you. Right. If you're a mermaid, we'd work out a way of doing it. Could you be a tit wank? That's a horrible thing to say, but it could be that.
1: Could be that blowjob.
0: But it's not sex, is it?
1: Well, no.
0: Sexual.
1: It's sexual.
0: Smoking fetishes. Smoking fetish. I've got a thing. I don't think I've got a smoking fetish, but I'll tell you what I do like in my life, and not all the time at all, but there have been times in my life that I have played a dominant role in sex, which you wouldn't think I'd be good at.
1: No.
0: Right? You really wouldn't think. Just to know me as a comic and know me as a bloke in general life, you'd like, he's got no authority anywhere.
1: Well, I would have gone sub straight away.
0: Completely. I've not got that. I've not got that in my body at all.
1: Mm.
0: However, I've had a thing where I've had a cigarette and used someone's hand as an ashtray. I don't mean like putting it out on it. I mean, no, just flicking the ash. So they're being subservient. That's kind of sexy. I also quite enjoy, and it's been a long time this, but I also quite enjoy having a cigarette whilst a lady is, present straight off. That's always a good bit. That's a good bit if they're actually there. No, why someone goes down on me? Well, and I have a cigarette.
1: You have a cigarette?
0: Yeah, but I think I like the idea better than when it's happened
1: actually,
0: in reality.
1: Yeah.
0: Because I find it quite difficult to properly relax. This sounds weird.
1: Hmm.
0: Whilst being given head and
1: concentrating on smoking.
0: And I've got a bit of fire.
1: Yeah.
0: right? Do you know what I mean? So it's like, I've got a bit of fire
1: there's
0: there.
1: So many things, aren't there, which in fantasy in your head.
0: Yeah.
1: And then when you try and play it out, it's just the logistics of it.
0: Totally.
1: Totally
0: like,
1: ruin
0: it. Like three-ways. A three-way sounds sexy.
1: Yeah.
0: But the logistics of a three-way. Yeah. Tell you when you're built like me, I'm 5'6", and all my fucking dimensions are wrong, right? So for me, say I was in a three-way with, which I never actually have been, with another guy and a girl.
1: Right, yeah.
0: Like you see in older films.
1: Yeah.
0: Right?
1: All the classics.
0: Right, so things like double penetration or something like that, it's completely, and also, not very big.
1: Tiny willy.
0: Yeah, not big, not tiny,
1: okay,
0: it's just not porn star massive, that's what it is, right? So I can't get into those positions. I have trouble having sex with a girl if she's taller than me and you want to do it like from behind or whatever, because it's just logistically impossible because my legs are too short.
1: Oh,
0: so I would have to...
1: could get you a box to stand on.
0: I have found myself on tiptoes during sex. And again, that's like having a cigarette while having a blowjob.
1: Yeah.
0: It's just another thing you're thinking about.
1: You don't want to be thinking about balance, do
0: exactly.
1: You?
0: It's like, if I fall over now, I'm either going to break my cock or I'm going to go too deep in this girl.
1: Yeah, or you've just flattened her and I'm ignoring the fact that you've just said too deep in this girl.
0: Yeah, because we know that as far as you're concerned, there's no such thing.
1: Oh my God.
0: So the smoking fetish, I kind of get it because I think smoking's kind of sexy. So
1: it is.
0: I don't mean to smoke.
1: Yeah.
0: I mean, seeing someone smoke, it's why it's in all the films and things, and it has been over the years.
1: Yeah.
0: It's because it kind of looks sexy and kind of looks, you know.
1: In the right, I mean, yeah, it looks sexy in that black and white French film sort
0: totally,
1: of way.
0: But we know in reality,
1: but
0: it
1: not, you know, someone in a
0: tracksuit
1: drinking a special brew, suddenly
0: right.
1: not
0: well
1: as
0: then,
1: sexy.
0: Well,
1: is it?
0: Well, then I'm going to write that out. Thank you for that bit of advice. Thank
1: good,
0: you.
1: Good, right? Make a note of that.
0: I won't wear the tracksuit.
1: Brilliant.
0: And I'm not sure I could do it without a special brew, but I'll put it in a wine glass.
1: Well, I hope that's explained it for you, Hannah. If anyone else has got any questions for Ray, tweet at FooBar Radio. Or even better, you can give us a call, 033-023-0200. In fact, we're going to have a little phone in, aren't we?
0: Well, female fish do have openings which are used for reproduction. They're called cloaca, not vaginas.
1: Cloaca. Yeah.
0: So,
1: birds have cloacas.
0: Yeah, so we'll sort your cloaca out for when you're a mermaid.
1: Brilliant.
0: When you are half fish.
1: Stop it.
0: It doesn't smell of fish.
1: What?
0: Don't worry about that.
1: What fishes do?
0: No, not mermaid doesn't. When you've got your slimy scales and you're sort of
1: stop it.
0: What do they call the things at the end?
1: Stop
0: the tail
1: it.
0: Bit. What's that called?
1: The tail.
0: Right, you will have your tail, right?
1: Mm.
0: And you'll have your cloaca, right?
1: Oh my God!
0: And do you know what? Your cloaca is going to have all the right sensitivity parts that a normal lady's vagina would have. So you've got a special cloaca. You have.
1: Have I?
0: When you are a mermaid,
1: I've got a fully functioning vulvic cloaca.
0: Yeah, you dirty fucking mermaid cow.
1: So, well, there was a phrase I wasn't expecting to say, so like vulvic cloaca, ladies and gentlemen.
0: We should tell you about our guests who are coming up today.
1: Yes, we should.
0: Delighted with our guests as well. And do you know what's weird about this as well?
1: Mm-hmm.
0: is that in preparation for this show, I went on to 4OD and watched a few documentaries and stuff, right? So I watched all the classics that I've seen before. I watched the dogging one. I got halfway through that last night. I was laughing too much.
1: Oh, it's those masks. It's the masks.
0: Amazing. And terrifying. And also, this is the weird thing as well, because the person I was watching it with was going, why have they filmed this like Blair Witch?
1: It's true. It really is. That shaky cam.
0: It really feels like they're all having sex in the woods, but it feels like one of these is going to be killed at some point. So why are they making it frightening, right? But anyway, it's a great documentary. If you've not seen it before, it's on for 4OD. Go watch it.
1: It is great.
0: I also watched the Ann Summers, not Ann Summers, Fort Maid, the Love Honey documentary, which, by the way, I will say now on the record, I would favour Love Honey over Ann Summers.
1: Yeah.
0: I think Ann Summers is the worst thing to happen to sexual liberation that's ever happened, because I think they've done it on a really vanilla way, in a really vanilla level. I think they saw Sex in the City and went, right, we can capitalise on this.
1: You say that, but Ann Summers has been going a lot longer than Sex in the City. Ann Summers' parties.
0: Yeah, the parties, but the high street stores capitalised on Sex in the City. They basically went, right, so now women are feeling like they are liberated, right, and all this sort of thing.
1: Yeah.
0: And they went, right, so now we can make people feel like they are being dirty and they are being more liberated, while still being kind of vanilla and massively overpricing it, in my opinion, right?
1: Yeah,
0: that's what I think.
1: Yeah, they are hugely overpriced.
0: Okay, cool, right, yeah, that's true.
1: Yeah.
0: But Love Honey came about. I've been using Love Honey for years.
1: Right.
0: Like, long before.
1: That's the online thingy.
0: And I told people shitloads about Love Honey. I've got a friend, right, who the first time I ever met her, I went in her room, and I went, oh, what have you bought from Love Honey? Because she had a box, and she went, why? And she went, what? How do you know it's Love Honey? I went, because it says LH Trading on the side. Yeah. And it's got a purple sticker on it.
1: So it's like you're in a club, isn't
0: totally.
1: It?
0: Totally. So Love Honey pride themselves on going, look, it's very discreet packaging, which it is. It totally is.
1: Yeah.
0: The only people who will know it's from Love Honey is people that have also bought from Love Honey.
1: It's sort of fine, then, isn't it?
0: So we all know.
1: Yeah.
0: So I champion Love Honey. So I watched the documentary about Love Honey on Channel 4, which was great, and because I kind of like them as a company, and I've liked them since they're a very small company.
1: Yeah.
0: And on that was a lady called Annabelle Knight.
1: Right, yeah.
0: Who was the face of the presentation stuff and all that sort of stuff on Love Honey.
1: And she's got a range of toys on their website. I haven't looked at that today.
0: Well, I think in the documentary she was discussing it. She might be having that. But I wrote her name down on a wish list of guests. And then weirdly, I got in here tomorrow and they said, oh,
1: you got in here tomorrow? Are you Doctor Who?
0: Yeah, I got in here tomorrow. Right.
1: Oh,
0: I had a stroke.
1: I think you might have done.
0: That's
1: Can
0: really
1: you smell burning toast?
0: I was trying to say yesterday and said tomorrow.
1: Do you know, I once went to say, I was at work and I was interviewing somebody and I said, I'm just going for an interview. And instead of interview, I said elephant. So, you know, it happens sometimes.
0: It does. It happened to me then. But I didn't say an unrelated word.
1: No.
0: I said the opposite word. I got in here yesterday. And she was on. She was just booked for the show.
1: Brilliant.
0: I was like, oh, that she's on my wish list.
1: And
0: I was like, anyway, so she's coming up and is labelled as a sexpert.
1: A sexpert, yes.
0: Right.
1: So I don't know what qualifications she's got. You know.
0: I don't know.
1: We'll ask to see her certificate
0: let's
1: when she comes in.
0: Right.
1: Hang on,
0: mate. You're not having let's grill her as an innuendo.
1: I sort of.
0: You don't sort her up to someone in the pub and say, do you want to come back mine and why I grill you?
1: Grill you.
0: Yeah, I'm going to interrogate you. Really, that's quite kind of sexy.
1: Yeah. See, that's thank you. Ding. Thank you.
0: We've also got from another documentary, she was also on my wish list, is Jenny Ainsley Turner, who, if you have seen this documentary, it was on Channel 4, it's on 4OD now. It's called My
1: Phone Sex Secret.
0: Right, okay.
1: Oh,
0: so
1: my God, I love her.
0: It has varying ladies on there who are working as phone sex workers.
1: Do you know I applied for a phone sex job? Did I tell you that?
0: No, you didn't.
1: Yeah, I did. And then I chickened out.
0: What do you mean you applied to it?
1: I applied.
0: How long had you been going to the job centre? before they went, look, this is literally all we've got for you.
1: When I first, it was actually a text service, not a phone service. And it was when I was, when I first started doing stand-up full-time. And I just needed to supplement my income a little bit.
0: Yeah.
1: And I considered it for a bit, and then I just never followed it through.
0: I would have
1: Oh, come on.
0: I would imagine that you would be rubbish at phone sex.
1: What? Oh.
0: It's not even an insult. That's not an insult at all. It's really, really not.
1: Right.
0: It's not. I just don't... Knowing you how I know you, I don't think... I think you'd probably be brilliant at some of sex,
1: I think I'm better at the practical than I am at the theory.
0: I just get a feeling that you won't be able to talk it through.
1: Yeah. I do get a bit... I get a bit British about it, you know?
0: Okay.
1: I get a bit sort of...
0: I've got Emma on the line, by the way. Let me just...
1: Hello, Emma.
0: Are you there, Emma?
2: Hi guys, it's funny you're talking about phone sex. I used to do that as a job for a few years.
0: That's amazing. Yeah. Is that genuinely true? Do you know?
2: It's genuinely true.
0: Have you heard me and Ange before on the radio?
2: Yeah, I've spoken to you before when you're with Ed.
0: Okay. Do you get the feeling that Ange would be shit at phone sex?
2: I think she would have to prepare first, because what I used to do is have some keywords in front of me, because every now and then when you're speaking to people, you're going to lose your train of thought.
0: Yeah.
2: You can just have a few keywords in front of you so you can... So you know what you're going to say in case you forget where you are in the conversation.
0: Yeah, I should do that, because I don't know whether you ever answered a phone doing phone sex and said, oh, I was thinking about you all day tomorrow.
1: Yeah.
0: That's the sort of thing that I might have thought of. I'm really good at talking sex stuff, though. I'm really good at it. Yeah. I mean, in private.
1: In that moment.
0: Yeah, I'm really good.
1: I can be in the moment, but there's a little voice in my head going, you sound ridiculous.
0: So I don't have that at all. But I would be likely to have that. I think I would notice it myself. It's got to it's a long point in my life where I've actually got to the point where I've gone, I am dead good at that. I'm dead good at that.
1: I think something happened to me early on that worried me about this. It was when I was a student, right, and I lived in a shared house.
0: Right.
1: And I was going out with this guy, and there were six of us shared this big house.
0: We've not forgot you, Emma, by the way.
1: Sorry, Emma. And so we had the house to ourselves, me and my then boyfriend, right?
0: Yeah.
1: And so we'd come back from the pub, we'd had a few to drink. And you know when you've had a few to drink, you feel like a porn star and you go a bit wild, right? And
0: I don't really have that.
1: Yeah, you do. And
0: I don't have a drink and think my cock's bigger.
1: There was a lot of sexy talk, right, that night. And then the next morning, my flatmate knocked on my bedroom door, came in and he went, I just want you to know, I was at home last night, heard everything. And then after that, every now and then, he would just like write me a little note or something that said one of the things that I'd said.
0: Oh, that's not fair.
1: It was horrible.
0: That is horrible.
1: He'd just drop it into conversation. And I think that is what scarred me.
0: Okay, that's fine. I understand that. Yeah. But we'll get you over that today.
1: Okay, cool.
0: Leech degree to
2: it. Here's the one with the problem, not you, Angela.
1: I think you're right, yeah.
0: Thanks, Emma.
1: Thanks, Emma.
0: Why were you actually calling us, Emma?
2: Well, you were talking about the smoking fetish, and that's actually the only conversation I couldn't do, because I've never smoked.
0: Right.
2: And someone had a fetish about smoking.
0: Okay.
2: And I ended up standing up on them because I panicked.
0: Really?
2: How do I talk about this?
0: Oh, because they wanted you to talk about you smoking.
2: Yeah, in a sexy way.
0: You could have been going, oh, I'm inhaling. Oh, I'm coughing everywhere.
1: Oh, I don't like it. Oh.
0: So hung up on them?
2: I tried to go for a little while, and then I just panicked and hung up.
0: Okay. How long did you last as a phone sex worker?
2: For a couple of years.
0: Whoa.
1: What would that do to your self-esteem, right? If the girl that you're paying however much a minute for phone sex hangs up on you, what would that do for your self-esteem? What a sod. It's like that even the phone sex girl I'm paying a fortune to can't bear to listen to me.
2: Hopefully he thought he got cut off.
0: In an ideal world, if you were doing phone sex for a living, you'd want somebody's fetish to be that they want absolute silence. I want you, all right, thank you. I'm just come on the phone now. I want you to be quiet while I have a wank.
1: See, maybe this is a career for me after
0: all. Has it in your life, so how long ago was it you did it?
2: I did it from when I was 21.
0: Okay.
2: Until I was 23.
0: Okay, did you make good money from it?
2: And then I did it again when I was a bit poor.
0: Right,
2: yeah,
0: okay.
2: Yeah, it's okay money, and the good thing is you can do it when you want.
0: Right.
2: Yeah. And actually, it left me with a lot of respect for men, because before you go into it, you think, oh, it's going to be creeps calling, but it's just normal guys.
0: Yeah,
2: and
0: totally.
2: They're all respectful and nice.
0: But I guess there must be an element of it that, because often you get like girls that work like sort of Babe Station and those sort of channels who I would imagine end up with kind of a skewered view of men, because they kind of, all they hear is the, you know, the rampant lipstick out fucking dog men. You know, do you know what I mean?
2: Yeah.
0: So you hear men at their quote unquote worst, as in with they're most unguarded.
1: Yeah, yeah.
0: And I think if you hear different people like that a lot, then...
1: Yeah, well, I guess there's a difference as well between, like, the Babe Station things, where it's all about the visuals.
0: Yeah, yeah.
1: So whereas some... when
0: Which
1: they
0: you
1: just
0: get
1: wanna,
0: for free.
1: Yeah, exactly.
0: They have the phone.
1: The internet, gentlemen.
0: Make a tape.
1: Yeah. But I guess with the phone sex, it's something a bit more intimate in a way, because they can then imagine whatever they want to imagine.
0: Yeah.
1: But you're not actually having to degrade yourself.
0: No, totally. I'm watching now, Emma. What do you think now?
2: I would back Angela doing it if she needs some cash.
1: Your career's going great.
2: Didn't you? So maybe you should do it.
0: Sorry, again, I missed that.
2: You wanted to pay your council tax, didn't
0: you? I do want to pay my council tax at the moment, yeah.
1: There you go.
0: Yeah. Is there a market for that? Is there a market for women ringing men?
2: Well, you could have men call you.
1: Yeah.
0: Oh, why have I got to end up doing this? I can do it, but why have I got to...
1: Yeah, well, it doesn't... Because probably more men use them than women, I would imagine.
0: So we're 39 minutes into the show and already somebody's rung up and said, Ray, why don't you set up a gay sex line?
1: Well, no, You wanted to pay your council tax bill, mate.
0: It's not... No. First off, I don't want to pay it. They're saying I've got to.
1: Wants to pay it.
0: Apparently,
1: if you go to prison, you'll have to do a lot worse than phone sex, mate.
0: It's the law. Yeah, no, you get paid for that. Yeah. Other than with, like, half a cigarette.
1: Yeah, exactly. I'd do the phone sex if I were you, mate.
0: Are you still involved in the sex industry, Emma?
2: I had a sex podcast for a while.
0: Wow.
2: I stopped that when I got married.
0: You've got a hot voice. You've got a hot voice.
2: Thank you.
0: We should have you in as a guest.
1: Yeah.
2: Thanks. I actually had roommates as well, so I used to have to whisper, so it sounded husky and sexy on purpose.
0: I love the idea that your flatmates were going, I think something bad has happened at Emma's house. I think her family are calling her because she's in very hushed tones and it sounds quite serious. Oh, well, thanks, Colin.
2: I had an idea for a feature for you.
0: Oh, thank you.
2: And I thought maybe
0: it's easy radio.
1: I get my pen out.
2: I thought you could go on RedTube and show Angela the videos Underworld and Crazy.
0: What's that? Oh, are they the ones? Wild and Crazy, that like all like party things and that.
2: Wild and Crazy is all the weird stuff. Like the one I'm looking at now is clown.
0: What I'm looking at now.
1: You have made my night, Emma. What, the fact that you're
0: what are you watching right now
1: while watching RedTube? I love it.
2: I'm not watching it. I just had the page open so I could describe.
0: All right. And what's happening in it?
2: A man dressed as a clown having sex with a woman.
1: Oh,
2: and there
1: no,
2: are
1: that
2: men
1: freaks
2: dressed
1: me
2: as
1: out.
2: Dinosaurs having sex with women.
0: Dinosaurs! Amazing.
1: Prehistoric sex.
0: Of course, you could never have gay sex if you were dressed as a T-Rex because you couldn't do a reach around.
1: Hey!
0: Emma, thanks so much for calling us. We'll speak to you again.
1: Thanks,
0: you're ace.
1: Emma. You're brilliant.
2: Thanks,
0: you
1: take
0: too, mate.
1: Care.
0: Bye-bye.
1: Bye-bye.
0: That was Emma there on the line. Right, I've got some music on. She's a sexy motherfucker, wasn't she, that lady?
1: Yeah, she was. Oh, I wonder what song it could be.
0: Right, I'm not doing it now. If it's obvious, I'm not doing it. Right, I'm going to play Sex on Fire again.
1: Oh, no.
0: All right, I like this song. Just so you know, we've got Jenny coming up, haven't we?
1: We have.
0: That's right, yeah, okay. Stay tuned. Do keep calling us if you want. 0330 223 0200. You saw them. Spoke to Emma.
1: We're nice to everybody.
0: Perfect.

0: Gang. The Bad Touch.
1: Do it like they do on the Discovery Channel.
0: I don't know what it's called that. I don't know.
1: You know it's called The Bad Touch?
0: I have no idea it's called The Bad Touch.
1: You're not down with the kids, mate.
0: Yes, I am now, because I've now learnt it.
1: Oh, all right. Actually. Only about 15 years too late.
0: And
1: well
0: Sam
1: done.
0: Eli, or Sam Ellie, whatever it is, on Twitter has said, will Angela eat fish?
1: Will I eat fish? Only if it doesn't look like a fish. Hey, go on, ding it. Oh, dearie me.
0: Will you eat fish?
1: If it doesn't look like a fish.
0: You had fish yesterday. I watched you eat it.
1: Yeah, it's
0: that
1: battered,
0: like a fish.
1: Battered cod, fine. But if it's got heads and scales on it, no.
0: Right, what if it's a battered mermaid? Right,
1: what in a refuge?
0: And this is complete.
1: Can't believe I said that. I didn't say that.
0: I tell you what I love about that is you reacted to that as if I'd said it.
1: I know.
0: So you said it and then looked appalled, like it was me that had said it.
1: I can't believe. I'd like to apologise to the
0: what?
1: Mermaids out there.
0: What?
1: Oh
0: like,
1: my God.
0: As if you're in a refuge, right? That's disgusting. I'm leaving. I'm not being part of this. It was you that fucking said it.
1: I know, I'm sorry.
0: You're a hideous human being.
1: I am a hideous human being. I hate myself.
0: Hot, though, especially when you are a mermaid.
1: Am I hot when I'm...
0: I will pull your shells off.
1: Oh, dear.
0: Get them on the boobs. Get them on the boobs.
1: Yeah, oh, yeah. Okay.
0: So our first guest today is Jenny Ainsley Turner. Jenny's on the line now. Are you there, Jenny?
2: I am indeed, darling. Thank you.
1: Hello, Jenny.
0: Right.
2: Hi there.
0: I'm going to give you a little bit of background on us for you and for the listener on you, if that's okay.
2: Yep.
0: So, I watched the My Phone Sex Secret documentary years ago and forgot it. I just forgot all about it about 2 years ago. And then I watched it again the other night. And whilst I was watching it, I must have written your name down about 20 times. Just going, definitely, definite guess. You were one of... I mean, you were clearly the star of that show.
1: Totally.
0: You totally emerged as the star of that show.
2: Absolutely, yeah. Well, at the end of the day, I mean, the press office for Channel 4 knew I was the only person to tackle the article with a Sun reporter.
0: Right, okay.
2: didn't dare ask the others.
0: has the success of that changed you? Please say no.
2: No. Excellent. If anything.
1: Excellent. Oh, Jenny, we haven't stopped talking about...
0: No, we both myself and Ange watched it separately and both independently completely fell in love with you. We thought you were absolutely fantastic.
2: Oh, thank you.
0: And, you know, you were clearly the most genuine person on that show. You were weirdly as well, you were clearly the most successful person on that show.
1: Yeah.
0: In terms of your job. So how would you describe your job?
2: My job is allowing my callers to explore a side of their sexuality that they couldn't do or wouldn't do for real.
0: Right, okay. And are you still working as that now?
2: Absolutely,
0: Hang
2: yes.
0: on, we're not paying fucking full rate here, are we now, when we're talking to you?
2: Fucking right, you are.
1: Fair this play, lady. Fair anyway, play. No, worth anyway, every penny.
0: Shut up. No speaking to you, Jay. You've got to go.
1: I've never seen you finish so quickly.
0: The problem with it is, Jenny, do you know what? I've never used a sex line. I've no aversion to doing it. I've just never I don't even want to say it.
2: Talk to me later, darling.
1: Yeah.
0: What? Yeah.
1: Talk to her later.
0: No, you call me.
2: Oh, right. Yeah, baby, I'll call you, all right?
1: Well, I feel like I should leave. I'm in the way here.
0: And I know that you're not really wet. It's just paint.
1: Oh,
0: and
1: that bit was my favourite bit. It was my... Can I explain to the listeners what happened there?
0: Go for
1: so, Jenny,
0: it.
1: You were painting your kitchen, weren't you? And she was painting the kitchen, and to show how versatile the life of a phone sex worker is, she was doing a call while painting her kitchen, and there was a beautiful moment when Jenny says, look how wet I am.
0: Listen how wet I am.
1: Listen how wet I am, and just stirs the paint by the phone. It was beautiful.
2: It's a good slapping.
0: Yeah, exactly. But you know what? I would say, Jenny, that I'm savvy enough that if you'd done that, I'd go, how big is that?
2: Exactly. That's how big it really is. Yeah.
1: You asked for that peacock.
0: Yeah. So
2: well,
0: that peacock...
2: Something about that call.
0: Yeah, go for it. Was
2: that
0: it real?
2: Was
0: it real?
2: Genuine.
0: Yeah, okay.
2: The guy actually did come on the phone.
0: Literally.
2: He's a regular of mine, Les 64, and I still talk to him today. And I always say to him now, come on, Les, come and dip your paintbrush in my paintbrush. And then kiss my fat off.
1: So do you get to know your clients quite well, I suppose? You talk
2: I've been doing it for years, darling. Since 2005, some of them.
1: Amazing. And so, yeah, I suppose you get to know quite a lot about them in the end.
2: Oh, yeah. Oh, and all about the cocks and...
1: I'll bet you do.
2: What turns them on and what does it for them and what makes them explode. And as one of my callers always says, oh, you've pulled me balls.
0: So do you just commit...
2: I know I've done a good job then.
0: Do you... Do you commit all those things? So if I was on the phone to you, right, if we were having phone sex and I was paying for it, right, and we were chatting on the phone, would you store information in your head, or would you if I gave things away about me during that call, which obviously people do.
2: I remember. It's bizarre. I've got this really fantastic memory. I don't always remember the guy's name when he comes through. I say to him, what do we talk about?
0: Right, okay.
2: He's only got to say about five words and I'm there.
0: Right, okay.
2: That's right, I remember you now, you pervert.
0: That's amazing.
1: I love that you don't remember people's names, but you remember their little peccadillos. That's
2: nice.
1: Oh,
2: yeah, the big peccadillos.
0: How did you find yourself? We know, but we'll do it for the sake of the radio. How did you find yourself in the situation you are now? How did you find your calling in life?
2: I was doing the phone sex. Well, bizarrely enough, I mean, 2002, I actually watched a documentary about a Channel 4 documentary about single mums doing this 24-hour sex chat line.
0: Okay.
2: The kids go to school and they just log on. So
0: right.
2: I thought, fuck me, if they can do it, I can. So
0: right.
2: I did, and here I am.
0: And how did you...
2: 12 years later, I'm still at it. I'm still tossing the fuckers off.
1: I love your attitude to it, though, Jenny. I love it, because you sound like you're their mate, and it's so nice that the way you talk to them is like... it's.
2: Well, the funny thing is, my guys, all my callers that come through, oh, my God, love your voice. Oh, your voice.
1: Yeah.
2: Oh, it's so sexy. It's so genuine. It's so warm. And it's not just the sex side of them that brings out. It's also, they talk to me about other stuff as well.
1: Yeah.
2: You know,
0: Do you know what I find?
2: I do like that side of it. I like helping guys. I really
0: totally.
2: Do. Whatever way I can.
1: It's sort of a therapy role, isn't it?
2: That's brilliant. Let's do it, baby. Yeah.
0: But when
2: if they want to just chat, then we can just chat about anything, basically.
0: Well, when I watched that documentary again the other night, this is the thing. So this is why I could pick you as the best on there, because the other girls on there, I'm not slagging off the other girls on there at all, but the other girls on there, I found when they were playing bits of, they were playing clips of them on the phone.
1: Yeah.
0: There was one girl who was kind of dominatrixy on it. And
1: yeah.
0: That.
2: Oh, don't wind me up, man. Don't wind me up.
1: No.
2: But I want you to smack her in the face. What the fuck is she talking about? A dirty fucking puppy. It's a dirty dog, you bitch. And
0: Totally.
1: This is exactly what you were saying when we were talking about this earlier.
0: She was shit at it.
1: Yeah.
0: And by the way, that's not a thing for me, right? A sub role isn't a thing for me at all.
2: Do you like that? Do you like anal?
0: Do I like it? I love anal. But I'm not submissive in any way.
2: Yeah, I know, but a lot of guys, you don't need to be submissive, darling, for that, really. Then it's just a matter of getting it's me stimulating your prostate gland.
0: No, I love that. I've no issue with that at all.
1: Yeah.
0: And we spoke loads of times on the radio about it. Because the main hang up men have with that is they go, oh, it's gay, it's gay, it's gay. It's not gay because it's a woman doing it.
1: Yeah.
0: If it's a woman doing it, it's not gay.
2: No, a woman doing it is definitely not gay.
0: Yeah, there you go. And also, if it's gay, if you got that in you, fucking deal with it.
2: Baby, I know how to do it. I know how to fucking open that arse up and give you the best fuck ever.
0: Brilliant. Right, so tell me about that. Tell me then.
1: Amazing.
0: Tell me then.
2: Specialising is giving you pleasure.
0: Right, I'm listening.
1: Hang on a minute. On your own time and on your own phone bill, Peacock.
0: You've piqued my interest. No, we're doing this. We're doing this. Right, Jenny, come on. Right, come on. Right, Jenny, right. Here's the thing. So I'll tell you now, this is between me and you and Ange, and I presume no one's listening, so it's fine. Right?
2: Go on.
0: I can't take much.
2: You mean you can't take much?
0: I can't take much. The idea of it's brilliant, right? A finger's brilliant. Two fingers tops. But then if there's like a strap on or anything involved, I would do my best. But I just can't do it.
2: If I can take 9 inches up mine, I'm sure I can shove fucking 6 inches up yours.
0: Right, but again, that's not helped.
1: I am blushing.
0: None of that technically helped, right? I've got sex toys at home, right? That go
2: you do
0: on.
2: It, I bet you. I tell you, honestly, seriously, I can fuck your ass and you'll absolutely love it.
0: Right, but tell me, how do we get to that point?
1: You phone Jenny up on her private number, not on the radio. That's how you get to that point.
0: But this is
1: you pay Jenny what she deserves for doing it.
0: But I can't believe I've had to set up a radio show so I don't have to pay for this conversation.
2: That's what it's all about, isn't it, you bastard?
0: Yeah, it is, you twat.
1: Oh, I love you, Jenny.
2: Phone fuck your ass on air. That's what it is, boy.
0: Yeah, right. But no, I'm listening. But I'm listening though. Well, how do I do that? How would I open myself
2: it
0: up
2: is,
0: in that way?
2: Because if you're in a certain, you know, when you're really horny, you know, you've been turned on so much. You know, I've stimulated your cock, your balls. I've been licking your arse.
0: Don't touch my balls.
2: You're really getting you horny, haven't I? You won't care what the fuck I'm doing.
0: I don't. They're really sensitive.
2: With me.
0: They're really sensitive.
2: Me to fuck you.
0: Yes, that bit's fine, and the cock thing is fine.
1: Right, stop shouting at Jenny. No, I'm just Jenny's doing her thing.
0: She's hurting my balls.
1: She's not hurting your balls. Your balls are fine.
0: Right, Jenny, my balls are too sensitive, and I really worry about it.
2: So are they?
0: Right, so...
2: Oh, you don't like them kissed and licked and sucked then, no?
0: Licking tops, but I've got to be proper horny, but I don't want them... I don't want them in your mouth.
2: Oh, no.
0: Baby, they're really small as well.
2: I've got to take it to the limit you was happy with. I'm not going to fucking force you to do anything that's going to give you any pain and it ain't going to make you come like a dirty bastard.
0: What if that...
2: What I want, because she spunk them after in your balls in the first place.
0: Yeah, good point. Good
1: point, well made.
0: Yeah, good point.
1: I wish I could talk like this. I'm getting jealous.
0: I am a dirty bastard, aren't I?
1: You are.
2: Yeah, get on the fucking phone. Get on the phone later. You made me fucking horny now, you dirty bastard.
0: I never know where I stand with you, though, Jenny. You could be doing anything right. You could have all your friends sat around you now going, oh, you're making me horny, and just rolling your eyes at them.
2: I'll tell you something now. When Channel 4, well, it was back-to-back productions.
0: Yeah.
2: When they first contacted me, I said, you can't hear me. I said, there's no way you can film me. So she said, well, I said, because I use the C word a lot. My boys love the C word.
0: Yeah.
2: Oh, she says, that's all right. She says, we're allowed one cunting off an hour. I get a cunt cunting every 10 fucking minutes.
0: Well,
2: I'd have been up for it. You can imagine, can't you?
0: me and Angie have been discussing, because you also wrote a book, didn't you? You've wrote a couple of books, haven't you?
2: Yeah, I've written House Talk Dirty. The reason I wrote that is because when women discovered what I did for a living, they all went, oh, what turns them on? What's the man really want to talk about? What gets them really horny? So I thought, all right, okay, and then that's why I wrote the book initially.
0: Okay.
2: For girls, because, I wanted girls to be a bit sexy and a bit naughty as well. Why should the chat girls have all the fun when, you could do with your partner sort of thing? It can be mutual. It can be you and your girlfriend. Just let me help to open her up for you, as it were.
0: Yeah.
2: You know what I mean?
0: But it could put you out of business.
2: It was actually born out of a fantasy that I did with an 84-year-old man on the phone. He wanted me to suffocate him for real with my cunt.
0: Right.
2: That was his turn on, for me to sit on his face, and because he was 84, he'd had enough for living, like. So, and I thought, wow, what if she, this chat girl that I was being, what if this persona took over, this dark side of herself, took over, and actually found she did enjoy killing men as they gasped for their breath inside her.
1: Oh my God.
0: And that's the novel
2: so
0: you wrote, isn't it?
2: That's the book. That's basically, okay, so some say it's death by pussy. Do you know what I mean?
1: Did Dignitas offer that? Yeah, is that
2: it? Death by pussy. But yeah, that was, and yeah, I think it's a good book, but it's completely different.
1: What's the book called?
2: Will You Be My Fantasy?
1: Will You Be My Fantasy?
0: God, Angie's
1: I'm writing this down.
0: You're going to notice your Kindle sales going mental tonight.
2: That's me having a little digger, that fucking 50 Shades of Shit.
1: Yeah, totally.
0: And
2: 39 pages with no fucking sex going on. Good.
1: And also, she's supposed to be a virgin, and there's no way But no, I don't buy any of it. It's all
0: bullshit. For me, right, I'm not seeing all of them at all, but the only thing for me that in the media and in the general media and in modern day entertainment that properly does tackle sub-dom relationships and things like that is the film Secretary. And I think the film Secretary nails it, bang on, from every single aspect of it. But I wanted to ask you, Jenny, if it's all right with you, because I've been maintaining during the show, and it's not been a thing we've set up at all. It's just because that sounds kind of... a little bit like it's been set up, but it's not. I maintain, because I'm friends with Angie, who I do the show with, right? A lot of people think that we have sex and we don't. Right. But it's not for want of trying, but she won't do it.
1: I won't do it.
0: Right? But there's a little bit of sort of unresolved sexual tension between us. But I maintain, even though I see Angela's plus points, right?
1: Yeah. Stop looking at my tits when you say that.
0: Harsh. I don't know
1: if I was
0: going to scream.
1: I thought you'd do it.
0: She's obsessed with
1: herself. Oh, dear.
0: I maintain that Angela wouldn't be able to talk dirty. I don't think it's a thing in her.
1: I think you're right. I think there's always a little voice in my head going, you sound stupid. That's the thing. That's the problem I've got.
2: How do you get
1: over that, Jenny?
2: Yeah. Well, no, we see, I was lucky in the sense that I worked with army guys for 4 years.
0: Right.
2: And oh my goodness, you had to give as good as you could, otherwise they'd just destroy you.
0: Okay.
2: Yeah. You know, I had to really I had to become aggressive.
0: Right.
2: And swear, because they only understood swear words anyway.
0: Yeah.
2: And in the end, I was almost like a mascot to them. I'd go out for a drink in the bar on my night off, and I'd have had 20 army blokes surrounding me, because they knew they could be themselves was around me. They could swear, they could tell dirty jokes, they could, we all got pissed together, you know. So I was never offended by anything they did.
0: And
2: I learned a lot of my trade off them.
0: So what I need to do, thank you for the advice.
1: I need to hang out with some sailors.
0: I need to enrol and into the army.
1: Where do I sign?
2: But then I tell you what, right, this is the God's honest truth. I was doing the job for 2 weeks.
0: Right.
2: This is the sort of person. This guy comes through, and he was the most vilest, most disgusted, most sick, twisted bastard I've ever had the misfortune to talk to.
0: Until today, thank
2: you. But he was just vile. And I thought, right, you bastard. I thought, you want fucking dirty? I thought, I'm going to give you dirty in a minute. Anyway, I just gave him worse back every time.
0: Right.
2: And then he's 30 minutes into the call, he started laughing. I said, what the fuck are you laughing at? He says, do you know what? He says, that was the best call I've ever had. I've been doing this fucking job for 2 weeks. He says, I tell you what, girl, you were destined to be a jackass.
0: That's amazing.
1: Wow.
2: Do you know what his nickname was?
0: Go on.
2: The piss, shit and puke man. He wanted me to shit, piss and puke on his cock.
1: What was he into?
0: Did he have any kinks?
2: I made him shag the fucking stamp's arse and then diarrhea running down his legs for 3 weeks.
1: Oh.
2: And then he took all the fucking maggots around his bell end. Oh. All he wanted dirty, mate. Fucking hell, he got dirty. But that's what I'm like, you see, nothing fazes me. You can give me the worst thing ever and I'll give you back worse.
0: Right, okay.
2: I had one guy come through one time and I knew he was a gangster because he was with his mates. And he said to this guy who was coughing in the background, he says, if I hear you fucking coughing in my face one more time, he says, I'm going to put my cigarette out in your fucking eye.
0: Right.
2: And I knew then, oh, baby. Oh. And he wanted me to meet. I thought, yeah, mate, like I've got a fucking death wish to meet you, twat.
0: That's amazing. Because you also did on that. Now, I don't know, are you still with the gentleman you met on the documentary?
2: No, I've gone solo now.
0: Right, okay. Yeah. Because you met someone on that documentary, and that was an interesting thing. So that was somebody who called you, wasn't it?
2: Oh, Simon?
0: Yeah.
2: Oh, my God, he was lovely.
0: Yeah.
2: Oh, he was amazing. Yeah, he really was. Absolutely gone solo, but he was poorly.
0: Oh, right, okay, I'm sorry to hear that.
2: He was poorly, yeah, really poorly. I didn't know. Even his family didn't know how poorly. Even he didn't know.
0: Right.
2: But it was there again, so I reunited with his family. So it was a happy ending as far as I was concerned.
0: Okay, lovely.
2: Because I helped the man. He obviously needed help, and, you know, I just have to let him in to my heart, and then, yeah, he's fine now. Everything's okay again.
0: Okay, brilliant.
2: But he's getting, you know, the help that he needs.
0: Yeah, okay.
2: Yeah, but no, we never did phone sex at all.
0: Oh, did you not? Oh, sorry,
2: God.
0: I missed
2: 3 weeks, you know. Oh, fuck, it was hilarious.
1: Yeah.
2: I sat on the sofa doing the calls, like, and all of a sudden this cock would appear at my face. And I'd be like, "Guy's cock." And then this one time he'd come in and I was talking about spanking a guy and he dropped his kecks and I was whacking the fuck out of him. He was screaming out of the car.
0: I mean,
2: it was just so funny. We had an amazing time.
0: In this conversation,
2: but it was poorly.
0: I'm sorry to hear that, but genuinely, during this conversation, I've got a voice in my head going, "Someday you are going to marry this lady."
1: You are brilliant. I want to hang out with you, Jenny. I really do.
0: You're wonderful. Listen.
2: I've got my own chat line now called Jenny's Extreme Chat.
0: Jenny's Extreme Chat.
1: I'm writing that down too.
2: Jenny's Extreme Chat.co.uk.
0: I mean, I find it very hard to believe it would be extreme given the conversation we've just had. I don't think.
1: Pretty vanilla, really, isn't it?
0: I'm a bit more sort of exciting than that. I don't, you know. I mean, that's fine for the guys that, you know, just like, oh, yeah, will you give me a kiss? Yeah, I'll give you a kiss. Oh, and then we will do sex. You know, that's the sort of thing that I imagine you're doing. But, yeah.
2: Oh, yeah, that's it, yes, darling.
0: Yeah, I want something a bit, you know, a bit more hardcore, really. But it's been nice.
2: I had this one lad come through. He must have only been about 18 or 19. And, oh, God, was talking about, I don't know, some girl he'd seen on the train, and he was shy down. I'm arriving.
1: Oh, that's amazing.
0: Well, listen, Jenny, you're wonderful. We're kind of pressed for time, but listen, would you be happy for us to speak to you again on another show?
2: Oh, gosh, absolutely, yeah.
0: Because, honestly,
1: we love you.
0: We're properly enamoured with you, like, in real life.
2: Oh, God, love you, thank you.
0: Where are you based? You're in the north, I guess, northwest?
2: Yeah, Yorkshire, yeah.
0: Oh, you're in Yorkshire, okay. Okay, fine. Right, well, look, we're going to sort it out, and if you're ever down in London, then you've absolutely had to come into the studio. Cause,
2: I will do.
1: We'd love to meet you.
2: Yeah.
0: You're wonderful, and we will plug your wares at any given opportunity. Hang on a second.
3: Yeah. There we go.
0: That's our little sound if someone says something that could be misconstrued. Thank you so much. I don't know if you heard the show earlier on, but genuinely, I watched the documentary again the other night, and we were looking for guests, and I wrote your name down immediately, over and over and over again.
2: Bless you.
0: So you've made a dream come true for you to be on the show.
1: You're here with us today.
0: But I've
2: enjoyed the two of you. Thank you. Lovely threesome, wasn't it, darling?
1: Yeah. Wasn't it, Jo?
0: It was a lovely threesome, dirty bastard. have you got later on? I would like to have phone sex with Ange on the air. Have you got any tips for Ange for that call?
2: Oh yeah, plenty of tips. Yes, darling. Yes.
0: Anything you can give her just now?
2: Just talk about sucking his bell end, darling. That's talk about easy, does it?
1: Sucking his bell end.
0: Pop bell end down.
2: Bell end.
0: Yeah.
2: Whatever you do,
0: though,
2: touch his balls is sensitive.
0: She's totally learned.
1: She does remember it. She's
0: absolutely
1: right.
0: Absolutely. Thank you very much.
1: Don't touch his balls.
0: Thanks, Jenny. Thank you. Anything else you would advise? What have you picked up from me during this call?
2: Don't fuck his arse.
0: No, I'm up for that. I'm up for that. Just be careful.
1: Just gently.
0: Just be careful.
2: Just gently. Just put a little finger in.
0: No, honestly.
1: I've got quite long fingers.
0: Fingers are fine.
2: Oh,
0: fingers
2: are fine. Beautiful. Yeah. I like a bit of cock and ball torture myself.
0: We're not torturing me!
2: Oh, yes,
1: oh, we are.
0: I'm not having this.
2: You are, don't you worry.
1: Jenny, come to London and come and join us in the studio. We're going to have so much fun with Ray.
2: Oh, God. I better be in continence pants because I'll be pissing myself.
0: Again, I don't know how you picked that up about me, but yes, perfect. Absolutely perfect. Jenny, thanks ever so much.
1: Thank you so much.
0: We'll definitely speak to you again. Please, can we speak to you again?
2: Oh, yeah, thank you. I'd love to. It's been fantastic. Thank you so much.
1: Brilliant. Take care of yourself.
2: And you, sweetheart.
0: We'll see you
2: bye
0: in a bit. Bye-bye. That was Jenny Ainsley Turner. Fuck it.
1: I love her.
0: But you know what, as well? I was when we knew that Jenny was booked, I was slightly worried because I thought, have I built her up too much in my head?
1: Yeah.
0: Have I gone... And then we could have been disappointed. Like, oh, well, she was nice, but she wasn't. Yeah. That couldn't have been better.
1: Just love her.
0: As far as I'm concerned.
1: Somebody's just tweeted... Dave W's tweeted, this lady's very timid for a sex line operator. Now... David, if you'd see, go and watch the documentary on 4OD.
0: And also, Dave, I presume you wrote that at the beginning of that conversation.
1: Oh, yeah, I mean, you can't have heard some of the stuff that she was saying, if you think that's a timid lady. But what I love about her is that she doesn't sound like, you know, like the girls on Babe Station or
0: totally.
1: Are acting up that thing. She sounds like a woman, the woman next
0: that's
1: door,
0: what I said
1: and it is sexy. She sounds like
0: completely.
1: Fun.
0: But that's what I said about that documentary. The other girl who was a dominatrix, it was like, you're shit at this.
1: Yeah.
0: You sound like you're acting. You sound like, it sounds like that. Now, obviously, if you've got half a brain and you're calling it a sex line, you know that they're not genuinely turned on by you or that might happen one in a million calls.
1: Yeah.
0: But, so you accept that and you forget about that. But she's really convincing.
1: Yeah.
0: She's really convincing and that's what you would want in a sex line. Not,
1: absolutely.
0: Not just, oh, you dirty little puppy.
1: I can absolutely see how she's made...
0: Look, I've got to go to some.
1: Right.
0: I've got to do something.
1: You got a nip to the loo?
0: No, I've not. I'm not going to do anything bad.
1: You're going to do it in here?
0: What?
1: Huh?
0: Let me just do it for... I'll listen to a minute. This song will distract people from what I'm doing, right?

0: gave myself away. I didn't know it was going to be that song.
1: Oh, yeah. That was subtle, mate. Subtle.
0: Right, well, I wasn't touching myself, actually. I was self-fellating. Not to show off.
1: Yeah, well, you are short, so... Not to show off.
0: So, Annabelle's joined us.
2: Hello, Annabelle.
3: Hello.
0: Hi, how are you?
3: I'm very well. How are you?
0: I'm all right,
3: I've got a squeaky
0: you.
3: Chair.
1: Oh, all the chairs are squeaky in here. Yay!
0: That counts, doesn't it? That's kind of a big one, Sandra. I've got a squeaky chair.
1: I think they've done it because it's a sex show to make it sound like we're all having
3: we're
1: sex while the
3: yeah,
1: show's
3: yeah,
1: yeah. on.
3: Yeah,
0: I've if abandoned we can all my chair. My chair was dreadful. I've just abandoned
1: yeah,
0: it.
1: Yeah, yeah, yeah. Are you standing up? I could tell.
0: Fuck yeah. Everything you stand for bounds. So, as with Jenny that I just spoke to just now, that we just spoke to, it's kind of weird because I've kind of been with you this week already. By watching you on TV.
3: Yeah, I felt the connection.
0: Yeah, yeah, do you know what I mean? So it's kind of a weird thing.
1: Should I leave you two to it? I mean, this is beautiful. I don't want to ruin anything here.
0: No, but it's always weird, though, isn't it? When you've seen someone on TV. And, you know, it's not you're a famous person or anything like that, but because you've been on my...
1: All right, mate. You can...
3: It's not that anyone knows who you are, ever.
0: No, I was talking to Angela, sorry. So I was talking to Angela, yeah, she's the one on the... She's known as the cup of tea girl on Stand Up For The Week.
1: Thanks, mate.
0: This is when the audience go off and make a cup of tea. Don't want to listen to all this feminist nonsense.
1: Thank you.
0: So, would you explain a little bit about yourself? I know it's a shitty thing. I know about you, so would you explain it?
3: Okay, I am working as a sex and relationship expert. I've just completed my couples counselling qualification.
1: Oh, that's
0: so you are qualified.
1: So funny you say that as the earphones fly off my head. Because I said earlier, are we going to see a certificate? And she actually has one.
3: Not on me. I didn't carry it round.
1: Ah.
3: Maybe I should.
0: Unfortunately,
3: I should,
0: we need to cut
3: down,
0: this into short. Go ahead and get your certificate.
3: Laminate it, get it out, like a bus pass.
1: Exactly, yeah.
0: Have it made to the same size as an Oyster card.
3: So never have to pay for London travel, ever.
0: Yeah, yeah, totally. So why did that come about? Why did you end up doing that?
3: Because... As Angela pointed out earlier, what are her qualifications?
0: Yeah.
3: Didn't have any.
0: Right,
3: so
0: okay.
3: I thought, better get some, because if I'm going to be peddling my wares...
0: Yeah, yeah.
3: Ding.
1: you're not on it, mate.
0: Why is everyone ahead of this?
3: I prepared that one earlier.
0: Oh, right, okay. That counts as well.
3: I need some qualifications to back myself up, and I'm doing a body language course at the moment, which
0: okay.
3: I thought... When
1: well,
3: I
1: now you've said that, that's made me think about how I'm sitting.
3: When I first started doing it, I thought, this is going to be bollocks. Body language is bollocks. I see it in the magazines. Oh,
0: yeah,
3: her
0: yeah.
3: legs are crossed, and that means she's sleeping with his sister or whatever.
0: Right.
3: It's actually really interesting, and I found... I'm actually using it in kind of social situations.
0: Yeah.
3: It's a bit like I'm going Darren Brown on people's asses. It's
0: right,
3: great.
0: Right.
3: Just making them do what I want.
1: I'm really nervous about how I'm sitting now. Can you see? I'm like gripping my hand, going, oh, really, Annabelle? Hang on, let me just tremble. It's all fine.
0: You suddenly sat like Sissy and Ada.
1: Yeah.
0: Just getting your arms crossed. That's really interesting, because I thought in the documentary that I watched, what was the name of that documentary?
3: Was it on Channel 4?
0: Yeah, yeah,
3: that
0: yeah.
3: was more Sex, Please, We're
0: so,
3: British.
0: Yeah, it was a Love Honey documentary. So, yeah. so you're are you still with Love Honey?
3: I'm still with Love Honey.
0: And you did the demonstrations and stuff, don't you, online?
3: The documentary you saw is actually really old.
0: Yeah, yeah.
3: All right. You're really behind
0: I have got
3: yeah,
0: modern stuff as
1: get,
0: well.
1: Get with it. Yeah, he's collecting Pokemon cards. It's brilliant.
0: Yeah, yeah.
3: Pogs.
0: Yeah, I've got loads of pogs. Yeah.
3: You're not helping your case.
0: Okay, fine.
3: Yeah, so back then I did the sex toys demonstration videos,
0: uh-huh.
3: which isn't... It is what it is, but it's not sex toy... I don't physically demonstrate.
0: Yeah, that's...
3: Sex
0: if people
3: toys,
0: don't
3: like,
0: know, that
3: yeah.
0: does,
3: no.
0: it does sound... Yeah,
3: I
0: yeah.
3: don't lie on a desk diddling myself for the world to see. I
0: you just
3: explain,
0: do that just privately.
3: No,
0: you do
3: private,
0: that. Yeah, yeah, yeah.
3: I don't want to get paid for that. Just do it for the love. just showing people what the toy is, how you work it, the functions, because no one reads instructions, and the customer care centre were getting hundreds and hundreds of calls, all asking the same thing, so we thought...

0: how do I get this out?
1: We're just going to do a video, put a little thumbnail on the product, and people can just watch it. And they went crazy for them, really popular. They converted to more sales, so we were like, maybe video's the way we need to go. So we started doing buyer's guides, and now we've just gone into educational videos, and my how to use a penis pump video has got over 1 million views on
2: amazing. Before penis pumps,
0: I think they're dangerous.
2: If only you'd watched the video about the fleshlight, then you would have had the problem that you had, would you?
0: I didn't buy that from Love Honey.
2: Did you not?
0: No, I didn't.
2: Tell Anne about what happened with your fleshlight.
0: I fucked a fleshlight in half.
2: It just broke.
0: Look at that. She got, oh my God. I thought he was a fat, ugly bloke, but this guy's so sexy. Oh my God. Well, not.
2: Fucking things in half, not a turn on. Just so you know.
0: Come on, break me.
2: Yeah, totally.
0: Not in the way you would imagine. It wasn't anything like that. Not a big bloke at all. But I just foxed it in half.
2: Is it your acid semen?
0: No, it's not. I didn't come. I'm finished. It was, honestly, it was unbelievable.
1: Stop drinking bleach.
0: Nothing came out at any point, right?
2: Was it just disintegrated in your hand?
0: I bought
1: it. But they're in a case. They're in a solid plastic case.
0: No. It wasn't like a...
2: It wasn't a fleshlight.
0: They're the flips.
1: Tenga flip pumps.
0: Yeah. I've got one of those as well. But that's kind of broke. But I think that's just perished.
2: Overused.
0: I think that's just a thing that's been... No, I've hardly used it at all.
1: A really handy tip for reviewing them. I don't know if I'm going to get in trouble for this, but I'm hoping no one from Love Honey is listening. We sell this fantastic renewer powder for like 10, 20 quid or whatever it is. If you read the instructions, the ingredients, it's 100% cornstarch. So for 90p, buy some cornstarch. So give it a wash, leave it to air dry, and then sprinkle cornstarch all over it. And it makes it, I don't know what it does, just renews all the material. It feels silky smooth again. It's fantastic.
2: There you go, mate.
0: See, I think it's underuse. Because I bought the Tenga Flip, right? I think it's been redesigned since I bought it very early. It was like 90 quid or something when I bought it.
1: Yeah, they're over £100.
0: Well, they're just kind of... I just kind of liked it as a night. I don't know
2: what one of those is.
0: Right, I'll explain to you. So it's a high... And you obviously know as well, Annabelle, right? So it's a high-end sex toy for men, right?
2: Yeah.
0: Which is, like, high-end sex toys for women, generally speaking, are glass dildos at £1,000.
2: Yeah.
0: But, certainly at the time... It was the high-end product.
2: Yeah.
0: It wasn't like just a normal fleshlight that I would just fucking off. Because I'm so brilliant at sex. We didn't finish that story. So on a whim, because fleshlights hadn't appealed to me at all at that point, right? And on a whim, I just bought one in a kind of crappy sex shop in Soho. I'd done a gig or something, and then I was just in Soho, and I sometimes do that. Me and Ed, who I have a show with as well, we bought these Tenga love eggs one day.
2: Right.
0: They were fiver each. I think it was 2 for £5, actually. They were wank eggs.
1: Yeah, single use.
0: They were rubbish.
1: Really expensive wank.
0: Oh, rubbish.
2: Really?
0: They were rubbish, yeah.
2: What are you supposed to do with them?
0: No, again, well, they just sort of go over you.
2: Right, okay.
0: And again, not a big bloke. It was too tight. I was like, this is rubbish. This is no good to me. And then Ed said his was baggy on him.
2: Oh, well.
0: Same old, same egg. So I bought that, this shitty thing, and then I didn't use it for ages. And then one day, obviously, I was full of self-hatred and loathing, and I'll go and give that thing a go. And I did, honestly, within about 5 minutes, I'd fucked it in half. I think it was just a shit product.
2: Was it cheap?
0: But it's still kind of, it wasn't that cheap. It's probably about maybe... 20 quid.
1: Was it just a wank sleeve, or was it a proper fleshlight?
0: It was a fleshlight, but it wasn't. No, I know what you mean.
2: So it wasn't branded.
0: No, and it didn't have the hard cover around it.
2: So I guess it was.
0: It was a wank sleeve, but it was kind of. It was more substantial than that. So it wasn't just a sleeve thing. It was kind of. I'm doing things with my hands.
2: That's radio, mate.
0: But I was very aware that Annabelle was then looking at my hands. I was like, no, please don't think that is.
2: See, those dimensions, mate.
0: That doesn't mean anything, right? So that's all right. So I got my cock ready, right? I think it was just shit. But I also, it was an interesting thing, and this ties in with Love Honey, it's about returns, because Love Honey's returns policy is amazing.
1: Oh, it's awesome.
0: Can I just say, we haven't got a deal with Love Honey, by the way?
2: It sounds like we have.
0: But genuinely, I would champion them as a company. Yeah. I think they're fucking amazing, right? And I've not used them for a little while.
1: We just beat John Lewis for best customer care.
2: Really?
0: I can totally believe that. And it is. That's why I got so attached to Love Honey as a company. I was like, these people are brilliant.
2: So what is the returns policy?
0: It can't be financially viable.
1: It's for any reason whatsoever, even if you've used it, just package it back, send us a little note saying you want, you can either, I think, swap it like for like, or we do like Boots points, but we do O points. So you collect O points, so you can swap it for the equivalent O points of whatever the value is now. But it's just a fantastic returns policy. Can't fault it.
0: And also, do they still do the thing that they will dispose of sex toys as well?
1: We are, as far as I'm aware, the only sex toy company to recycle all of our returns.
0: Right, okay.
1: So we're environmentally environmentally friendly as well.
0: No, it's, I
2: that's
0: think,
2: great.
0: I think they're a nice company.
2: Yeah, like, yeah,
0: I honestly
2: like
0: do. It's a genuine thing.
2: I was talking to somebody recently, I can't remember who it was, but they were saying that they'd got a vibrator that was... that didn't work. Or right. they bought it as a silent vibrator, but it actually made loads of noise. But they were too embarrassed to take it
0: might
2: back.
0: Might have been them that was making the noise there. Might have been the actual vibrator.
2: Might have been or the echo.
0: Yeah. Can't do anything about physics, love.
2: But there is, you know, to send back, or to actually physically have to go back into a sex shop and take a toy back would be...
0: Well, that's what I thought with this...
2: difficult.
0: We keep calling it a fleshlight, so whatever it was. But this is what I thought with this sex toy, was that I didn't know what to do at that point. Because I couldn't literally just go back into that shop and go, broke it.
2: Yeah. Well, that's what you've got to face.
1: You can. It's not fit for purpose.
0: Yeah, yeah. No, totally. But I could have gone in there and they could have gone, well, what have you been doing with it? And I'd put my cock in it. Well, you're not meant to do that with it. You can't do
2: this
0: that.
2: This is a pet shop. That's a cat toy. What are you doing?
0: Do you go back to, like, you go back to John Lewis's with an iron and say, I broke it, put my cock in it. Can I have another one? Tenga Flips, we didn't finish off.
2: Oh, yes. So what's Tango Flip?
0: Tenga. It's Tenga Flip. So is it a Japanese company that make them?
1: They are. They are amazing for male masturbation toys. They just do really high-end, beautiful products that last a lifetime.
0: And they kind of look as well. This is the thing. And not that I have any embarrassment about that at all, because I don't. Yeah. But they're the sort of thing that you wouldn't have to put in a drawer.
2: Right, yeah, yeah.
1: You can leave it. Looks like an ornament.
0: Just leave it. Or if anyone knew what it was, as we said about
2: they the love honey packaging,
0: then you know what it is already.
2: Yeah.
0: So it's just kind of a white tube, and it's kind of designed quite nicely. But my one is kind of just faded away and so on. And it's underused. I've hardly used it. It was just a nice idea, and I just hardly used it.
2: I see, because I like the design element that's come into sex toys recently. Because my dad used to run a sex shop, but it was a very old-fashioned sort of sex shop, and all of his products were very obviously sex toys, you know. And it was things like, I mean, we're going back quite a long time when he ran the shop, but things like he would sell something that was called a pulsating pussy.
0: Right.
2: Right, that was
0: I hate that word.
2: And it just looked horrible, and it looked cheap, and it had a horrible name. And so I like the idea that there were these sort of more discreet products. Not that you have to be discreet about it, but just that there are things that
1: just
2: are trying to be the thing.
1: Yeah, nicer, I think. Non-anatomical products are really popular because people don't... Although in saying that, the actual, like, dismembered body parts are really popular as well. We sell a, just a midsection of a vagina with... If you can flip it over as well. It's like £500. But people buy it. They love it.
0: I don't go for that at all. The dismembered thing, I don't go for it at all.
2: I know my dad used to sell, they used to sell dolls that were in briefcases. So I suppose, like, if you're going into a hotel on business for a weekend or whatever, you take your briefcase
1: take
2: in with you.
0: Are you thinking of being a serial killer?
2: They were stupid.
0: This is how you would carry up a broken body around the place and no one would know about it.
2: But they were so expensive and just hideous. And you'd be like, surely at the point, like, when you just come, do you know what I mean? You'd be like, oh God, I just fucked a rubber doll.
0: Yeah, what did I
2: just
0: do?
2: Because even, you know, that up until that point, I could see, okay, fine, you might be able to suspend disbelief, but at that point afterwards, you must feel...
1: There's got to be a wave of realisation.
2: Oh my God.
0: I think the best psychological place you could put yourself is to that of a ventriloquist.
2: Yeah.
0: Where you could just go, right, come on, back in your box now. I don't want to go in there. Then get back in your box, come on. Carry her on another train and people look at me suspiciously because your hand's hanging out of it.
2: Oh, Jesus.
0: So you're here with us as a sexpert.
1: I am.
0: Is that the right phrase?
1: Well,
0: I go
1: for sex and relationship expert.
0: That's
1: better,
0: isn't it?
1: A bit...
0: Sounds crap, doesn't
1: it? Let's not say crap, let's say shit.
0: Right. It's shit.
1: It's not my favourite word. I don't actually like the word. I think the hard plosives in it make it sound a bit
0: seedy. Totally, yeah, totally.
1: So I go for sex and relationship expert because I do like to concentrate on the relationship side of it as well as the sex side.
0: Okay.
1: And I do a bit of dating advice and just anything.
2: We need to talk.
1: Anything to get my hands on, really.
0: I'm brilliant at everything and there's no room for improvement.
2: Apart from his modesty. Modesty needs work.
0: Which is one of the problems. The fact that I don't think there's an issue is the major issue. We've got some emails and stuff. Now, I don't know if any of these are in sexual problems. Joanna's going through these.
1: Are they my emails?
0: Are they your
2: emails?
1: Why are you going through them?
0: I've hacked your email account. Oh, your boyfriend's a big lad, isn't he? What's this he has sent you? Do you have a partner?
1: I'm married.
0: Are you married? Yeah. Are you married to the guy that was in the documentary with you?
1: Yes, I am.
0: Are you really?
1: Yes.
0: The big, beefy, good-looking guy?
1: Yes, the big,
0: so
1: beefy, good-looking
0: guy. Shallow. That's nice, though. That's ace. And is it steady? You're on good ground? Is that a problem? Yeah. Do you find that... Do you, like, look at him from that point of view, from your sexual expert thing.
1: No, it's really weird. When I walk through the door, I'm no longer Annabelle Knight, sex and relationship expert. I'm wife, where's my dinner?
2: Brilliant. Brilliant. We see, I think...
0: Good. There's not enough relationships like that.
2: I used to be a social worker, right? And I used to give people advice on budgeting and things like that. I'd be the one at the end of every month with no money left in my bank account. You can give advice on things and still not be, you know,
1: behind closed doors. Like,
2: that was not what I was insinuating. It's what I was hoping, but it's not what I was insinuating.
0: Right, I'm going to read you this email. This is from... Okay. So they said, go on then, let's keep this anonymous. Right?
1: Okay.
0: Not for my sake, but in case there's anyone who knows any of my former partners. I don't even know if this is a problem or not. So it might not be, but we can just have a, have a listen to this. It's probably easy to say that... It's probably easy to say when it's been 18 months since the last time, but the actual act of sex just doesn't do much for me. I love the female body and like nothing more than a nice pair of breasts. I also enjoy the whole masturbation thing. I like this written very coldly.
2: The whole masturbation thing.
0: Yeah, but hand jobs, so he's got now gone a bit more casual. But hand jobs hurt, brackets my skull, my foreskin's a bit tight. Blowjobs bore me to tears, and penetrative sex, I never feel much going on down there. As a rule, very little in the way of friction. I don't think this is any reflection on the partners I've had, as it's been pretty much the same with all of them. I don't know if these things are anything you or an expert can help with, but any advice would be appreciated, as I'd quite like to have another partner and actually enjoy it at some point. Brackets, however far in the future this is. Loving the show.
1: So with...
0: Did you just switch off? Because I did a little bit.
1: Yeah. I was preparing for some, I don't know, some kind of permission for me to speak.
0: I like this. Yeah, I like
2: this. Not
0: that's
2: me,
0: the role I should play.
2: Oh God, he's got a dom now.
0: Bitch don't, one, bitch one, quiet. Bitch two, yes, you may speak.
2: Mate.
0: Hands in the air when you speak.
2: Oh my God, don't encourage you, don't do it. Right. Oh.
0: And you've got to keep them in the air.
2: This is setting a precedent I do not enjoy.
0: You've got to keep them in the air for the...
2: No,
0: so you're
2: an
0: authority.
2: Don't indulge
0: going,
2: him.
0: There might be something wrong with his foreskin.
2: It sounds like there might be.
0: Yeah, possibly.
1: I would first and foremost suggest a visit to the GP because your doctor's going to know what's normal down there. If it's the only penis he's seen, he might not know. So a tight foreskin, there are little operations you can have. In and out
0: that
1: jobs.
0: That might immediately frighten them.
1: Why? In and out little jobs, it's fine. It's no different than to having your tonsils out.
0: It is. It is because it's your
1: you're
0: cock.
1: You're under anaesthetic. It's fine. It's just a little snip.
2: Yeah. So loosen it all up down there.
0: Now I need to get my chair.
2: Loosen it all up nice.
0: Sit down again now.
1: But if sensitivity is his issue, which it sounds like it might be, there are fantastic gels and creams that have got active ingredients like arginine or mentholin. Don't go rubbing toothpaste on your cock.
0: Don't put toothpaste on your cock, please.
1: Just because I say menthol, toothpaste, no. It encourages all the blood to the surface, so it makes it a lot more sensitive. So maybe an application of that might be a good idea before he has sex, just to heighten his sensitivity. Or cock rings. I love cock rings. I bang on about them all the time.
0: I think they might be dangerous.
1: They're not dangerous.
0: No, listen, right, genuinely.
2: You're thinking of putting elastic bands around a sheep's balls.
0: No, listen, right.
2: It's not the same thing.
0: Same on cock rings, right? I went through a period a few years ago where I was like, these are brilliant. I love these, right? I think they're amazing. However, I also think that is there not a risk with cock rings of causing problems with the blood supply and things like that?
1: You shouldn't wear a cock ring for more than 30 minutes.
0: They don't tell you that, do they? They don't. They're not. Then that bit of information is not pushed enough. Then
1: no, I completely agree with you on that. It should. I would say that it's on most packaging or all packaging because it is. If you wear it for a long time, you do run the risk of losing a lot of sensitivity down there, not permanently, but obviously if you're having sex you want to be able to feel it if someone kicks you in the balls.
0: Want anything on my balls. Will everybody stop encouraging people to touch my balls?
2: I wouldn't go near him with a barge pole, mate, don't worry. You're fine.
0: No, you would with your mouth.
1: But yeah, don't wear it for more than 30 minutes. I personally think 15 minutes is the right amount of time. Any more than that and you are getting into the pins and needles kind of effect.
2: Yeah, it doesn't sound fun.
1: But also check if you're particularly well endowed width-wise.
0: Yes, I am.
1: A cock ring, you might want a larger one.
0: I do want a bigger one, yeah.
1: But you can get them in all different kind of elasticities. You can get solid ones like metal that don't have any give, or you can get really nice loose ones that are just kind of help you along a bit.
0: I had a tie your own one. I think that might have been the issue. I had two.
2: You're tying it too tight?
0: I had one which was, I think so, yeah. Because when you're using it, you then go, if you're in that mode, you go, I want this tighter. I want this tighter. And then you're like...
1: Well, you don't want it too tight.
0: In the moment, you do, though. I'm speaking for myself. In the moment, I was like, I want it tighter. Honestly, genuinely.
1: Why?
0: Cos liked it.
1: Okay.
2: Fair dose.
0: Made it bigger. Made it bigger than everything.
1: Set your timer for 15 minutes and then you'll be fine.
0: So much bother in it. I've also got one which I don't think I've ever used. I think I've used it once and I didn't. I also just put it and then took it off again, which was a magnetic one.
1: It's right.
0: But I kind of like the casing of it. It's like a little metal case and it opens. Right. And it's just all magnetic balls inside a tiny sheath. So it's a ring and they're all balls. The ring's made of balls.
2: Right, got
0: with,
2: you.
0: With plastic around it.
2: Okay,
0: with
2: yeah.
0: Transparent plastic. And sort of then you pull it out and put it on. And then they snap.
2: Yeah,
0: they're all magnetised.
2: Do you want anything that snaps anywhere near
0: No. But it's magnetised, so that's what keeps it sort of cool on that. But it's... I reckon I've used one now for maybe 5 years. Because I would be a proper, like, explaining the virtues of it. But now I'm like, I'm worried about them too much.
1: I think you need to take a few tentative steps back into the world of cock rings. I fucking love them.
0: Do you know
1: what?
0: I'm going to get that ripped, what she just said. And I'm going to have it as a ringtone.
2: Can I just say, Ray, we have... this was someone else's problem that you've hijacked here.
0: Yes.
2: Should we go back to maybe?
0: Yes, it was John. Well, I'm thinking about that. I think my foreskin's a little bit tight, but it's not tight in the way that I think it causes me any problems.
2: Mm.
0: But I don't think it's sort of as loose as other people's foreskins, I don't think. Like, we see it in porn and that. It's just very easy retraction. And mine's fine, but I'm terrified of breaking my banjo string, and I'm terrified.
1: You have to go at it pretty hard to snap that.
0: I go at it pretty hard.
1: Use more lube.
2: There you go.
0: What's lube?
2: I think we've got to the root of the problem here. Keep my earphones on.
0: Okay, then, well, whoever you are, mystery person, I genuinely don't know who you are, by the way, because I've not got your actual email address. I imagine the office have got it, but I have not got it. The GP is first port of call.
2: Yeah.
1: If it's painful, I mean, just go to your GP.
0: GP's
1: don't
0: fine,
1: need to go
0: okay.
1: to the gum clinic for that. And let them have a look and see what the doctor says. But if it is a case of sensitivity, like I said, creams, there are exercises you can do, kind of like gentle stroking or sensory play toys that have got like little tiny pinwheels on that you can.
2: Ooh.
1: It's just for.
2: I went, ooh, and you went, oh!
1: It's just for, encourages blood to the surface of whatever body part you run it along, so it makes it a lot more sensitive to the touch. So things like that. First up for me would be the creams.
0: Okay.
1: There's absolutely loads to choose from. Watch my videos.
0: I personally think pinwheels, all you can use a pinwheel for is to write slut on someone's back. I've got an email here. Jenny was amazing. She's an amazing woman on and off air from a very close friend. I know. That I can tell that totally.
1: She was wonderful,
2: she
1: wasn't
2: was
1: she?
2: Great.
1: I was in absolute stitches.
0: She's amazing. Have you seen that documentary though? The
1: I've
0: workers?
1: Seen most of it. I've got to admit, when I was watching it, I watched it with my mum.
0: Okay.
1: And my mum went to take a phone call halfway through and was gone for about 40 minutes. It was too late to finish watching it. So I'm not saying anything about my mum, but.
0: No.
2: What?
0: But, I mean, 40 minutes, I'd buy a caravan, that, wouldn't it?
2: Yeah.
0: hi, guys, loving the show. Utter filth so far, love it. It's not been utter filth, has it?
2: No,
1: refined filth.
2: I can't help myself, I'm a very potty-mouthed lady.
0: I have a question that I've struggled with for a while.
1: Okay.
0: Struggle with a question, I don't... Maybe it is now. What, when, understood, prefer... Oh, you
2: what?
0: Are struggling... No, they are struggling with this question, aren't they? Right, the question is...
2: Who's this from? Do we know? Or is it anonymous?
0: Well, we've said it'd be anonymous.
2: Yeah,
0: I do have
2: enough.
0: Their name, but
2: yeah,
0: I don't
2: no,
0: know,
2: don't say it. Don't
0: I don't
2: say
0: know if
2: it.
0: You want to give it or not. But they've put it in the email, their name. In fact, it's fine. It's Callum from Reading.
2: Hi, Callum.
0: Because it's fine as a question. What are the point of flavoured What are the points of flavour condoms? What is the point of flavoured condoms? I've never understood them. My girlfriend hates sucking me off when I wear them. She prefers the natural taste of my manhood. Do people like having flavoured rubber in their mouths?
1: No, I hate flavoured condoms. I think they're a gimmick designed to lure
2: absolutely
1: the inexperienced to suck guys off. You don't need
0: but
1: a flavoured condom.
0: Like
2: but all the, whatever flavour they are, they taste of condoms.
1: But
2: that's
1: yeah, I was just
2: going
1: to say, the idea is you are meant to protect yourself whether you're having anal, vaginal or oral sex, so the guy
0: is
1: should
0: be true?
1: Wearing a condom. Yeah, it's true.
0: What can you get from oral sex?
1: Fuck knows. Don't know. Loads of shit.
0: You're a brilliant expert. What can I get from oral sex?
2: All of them, mate.
0: Are you asking me all the fucking questions?
1: God, who do you think I am? No, you should be protecting yourself, especially with a new partner, just until you've both been checked out, because you don't know what you can get, and you can get all sorts of nasty, like, scabs and skin issues.
0: Right.
1: So I suppose the idea behind the flavour is, who wants to put, like, it's like chewing on elastic bands, the flavour, isn't it?
2: Yeah.
1: It's really rubbery
0: just,
1: and horrible.
0: Just have cock-flavoured condoms then.
1: No, but they're still going to taste of rubber. I mean, we did a condom video not long ago, which was how to put on a condom.
0: Right.
1: And we kind of mixed it up, and then we had some flavoured ones. And I was like, do these actually taste of anything? And I put a chocolate one in my mouth.
0: In the video?
1: Not in the video.
0: Oh, right, okay.
1: When the red light had gone off. And the chocolate one tasted like the most synthetic chocolate ever. Have you ever had like Hershey's chocolate?
2: Oh,
1: in
2: yeah, American chocolate's all.
0: People love it though. Oh. Like,
1: no, no one likes it. It's, no, it's a ruse.
2: But Americans come here, they come here and they taste our chocolate and they never go back.
0: Yeah. Really, yeah. It's vile, isn't it?
1: But it tastes like Hershey's on crack or something. Okay, okay. Awful.
2: Do you know, it's just reminded me, so when I was a student nurse, we had to We had to teach people how to put condoms on, like for health education and stuff. And we were, when I was a student, everyone was given a polystyrene penis, right? And we had this whole lesson on how to teach people how to do it. And then we all had these, and in the nurse's home I lived in when I was a student nurse, we had them as tea towel holders. Just
0: wow.
2: Remembered that.
0: Right, that's really cool.
1: Do they have
0: really
1: suction cup bases then?
2: No, we had to use glue.
1: Oh.
0: A lot of that, don't they?
2: Yeah.
0: A lot of dildos.
2: Blue tack.
0: And often people don't know as well that you can do that with them.
2: What?
0: With the ones with a lot of dildos, you can just whack it onto the like bathroom wall and that.
2: Yeah, yeah, yeah.
0: And then like back up onto it. I don't know why I know that information.
2: Yeah.
0: Are you needing to get away or are you alright for a minute?
1: I'm alright for a minute.
0: Okay, fine.
2: Have we had any more?
0: There's another email, but I'm going to play a song.
2: Okay, cool.
0: What do you fancy?
2: What you got?
0: AC/DC.
2: Yeah, you Shoot Me All Night Long.
0: Oh, no, it's not that. Back in Black.
2: No.
0: It is usually all that.
2: Yeah.
0: Is that what you want? Are you happy with that?
2: Yeah, I want that.
0: You
2: want
0: that
2: one.
0: Animal?
1: Why not?
0: All right, I'm going to play it for you now.
2: Come on then.
0: Two.
2: Oh, God's sake. Stop delaying my gratification.
0: Most girls like that.

0: That was me singing that.
1: Yeah.
0: Ray Peacock with You Shook Me All Night Long there, my new single. We're back here on Fibber Radio, which we've been told, right? Yeah, hands up, yes.
1: How did you just introduce yourself?
0: With my name. Honestly, you don't want to go there.
1: I swear you just said rapey, as in like,
0: no.
1: I'm a bit rapey.
0: You don't want to go there.
2: I'm not going there.
0: My name's Ray Peacock, right? And I get Ray Peacock on Twitter all the time, right?
2: Yeah, it really genuinely upsets me.
0: It's the one thing in my life I don't have a sense of humour about, because it genuinely is career damaging, for one, and for two, I find it really offensive.
1: Okay.
0: I find the use of the word rape in a jokey way, and in a casual way, really offensive. I think rape jokes can be a thing. I've got no problem with that at all, if people want to go down that direction with a comedy or whatever. But I find the casual use of rape and rapey really offensive.
1: Mm. As do I. And also the Facebook rape, frape, where people hijack on Facebook. Every time I hear that, I'm like, oh, my skin's crawling.
0: Yeah.
2: What we call it.
0: But I said yawn rape the other day on air, and when I listened back to the show, I was like, I wish I hadn't said that. In fact, do you know what I said? I said mouth rape.
2: I heard the show.
0: But then I corrected it on the show. Yeah, it's a weird thing. I've got no sense of humour at all. And also, I'll say what it is as well, Annabelle, is that I have a thing that I don't want, because people have said to me, oh, I've only just got your name. The joke of your name. It's not my real name. My real name's Ian, right? But it was originally, Ray Peacock was a greyhound trainer. Right, and I was doing a character, and I thought, that's a great name, I'll use that name.
1: I'm going to go with that, yeah.
0: Right, that's totally true. And then, as years went, this was like 10, 12 years ago, maybe longer than that, and then as the years went, so a rape joke, or that, would never have been in anyone's mind. It certainly wasn't in mine.
2: No, it wasn't a thing.
0: And then it just sort of came in over the last sort of 5 years, and people started saying it. I've just got the joke of your name. So
1: was it a joke originally?
2: No,
0: not at all. It was just a good name for the character.
2: But people then started to think that he'd picked it because it was
0: so
2: that.
0: So it makes a judgment call on me that I thought, I'm going to rest my entire career on a rape joke. Yeah, genuinely. And if you'd see my comedy, it couldn't be further from that. I'm not that sort of performer at all. So it's a really weird thing that I just don't. But I was going to say to you now.
1: Do you want to punch me for it?
0: Is it a sexy punch?
1: You can punch me in the tit.
2: Oh, hello. That's right. Taking a turn.
0: That's what I'm going to get when I get a voicemail.
2: Yeah.
0: I'm going to have all these ones. So a text is whatever the one was before, and a voicemail is going to be, you can punch me in the tip.
2: Oh, message.
1: Fingers crossed.
0: I wouldn't be interested in punching a guy in the tip.
1: It's a great way to punish him quickly.
0: Mm. What, in a dominant sort of way?
1: My sister used to do it to me.
0: I'd slap someone around.
1: Not in that way, but she'd always just kind of try and hit me, and it would always end up in the chest area, and it always hurt.
2: Yeah, it's painful.
0: How chivalrous am I that I kept eye contact with you then all the way through that?
2: Yeah, you had to think about it, and then you had to reference that you've done it. Don't put them in my eye line.
1: These are spectacular.
0: Right, I'm going to have a look at them.
2: She said mine are spectacular. Get your eyes up.
0: Look, you should be happy people aren't looking at your face. Annabelle's got a jingle.
2: Yeah, should we hear it?
0: We've not got a jingle.
1: I've never heard of this.
0: Neither have I.
2: Hang on, our show hasn't got a jingle.
0: We haven't got a show jingle, right?
1: I feel terrible.
2: But one guest comes in.
0: The producer's come in and said, oh, if we're going to do a question and answer, you might want to play that jingle. And it just says, sexy.
2: All we've got is a ding.
0: Sexy Ask Annabelle Mixdown, right?
2: Go on.
0: And we've not got one for the show. We've not got Barnes and Peacock do sex. Right, here we go. You ready? So you might not approve of this, but I don't know what it's going to say.
3: Now to answer all your burning sex questions. It's time for Ask Annabelle.
1: I like the voice.
0: It's not my voice.
2: Who is it?
0: Whose voice is that?
2: Is that Joe?
0: Are you shitting me? Is that you?
2: Is that AP Joe?
0: Is that you, Joe?
2: Amazing. Play that again, because I didn't get to hear it, because I gave Annabelle my
0: This is what
2: earphones.
0: I get when I turn my phone on.
2: When it turns you on.
0: Wait.
3: Now to answer all your burning sex questions. It's time for Ask Annabelle.
0: I can hear you in there now. I can hear your accent in there. You sexy fucker. That's really, really
2: hot. Hang on, Joe. Why did you turn off the Dublin? Dublin's sexy.
0: No, there's a little hint of it. I'm going to play it again. Sorry, we're going to do it for a few more minutes. I'm just going to keep playing this.
1: No more advice.
0: Wait.
3: Now to answer all your
0: She goes English then.
2: It's now to answer.
3: Ask Annabelle.
0: When she says questions, you can hear the Irish then.
2: Yeah.
0: So, that's really hard.
2: Joe. Wow. Well, you've done it now, Joe. He's going to have a loo break now.
0: I am going to have a loo break. Hi, Annabelle. I have a question. I only ever want to be with people who seem unattainable and really enjoy the challenge. It was fun when I was a bit younger, but now it just stops me from being with someone who is right for me. I also crave fire in my relationships, which means they take a lot of energy and don't survive. How do I stop this? from Emily, I'm just going to say your name. Unless you say, don't say my name, I'm going to say
1: it. Is this from a girl or a guy?
0: Emily, I presume. Is that a girl's name? It is a girl's name, isn't it?
1: Yeah.
0: Emily, yes.
1: Usually.
0: Yeah.
1: So she goes for guys who are arseholes, basically.
0: She doesn't say guys specifically. She just says, I only ever want to be with people who seem
1: partners.
0: Unattainable.
1: Okay, partners. And really enjoy the challenge. I think with relationships, it's really difficult because everyone's unattainable until you attain them. So it's how they act to you during that attainment.
0: Well, no,
1: time.
0: Well, it's not they're unattainable. No one is unattainable. That's surely right, isn't it?
2: No.
0: Until they have said, they've confirmed they're unattainable.
2: Okay, like this is what's going to end you in prison. let's go through this again. Oh, God, right. Everyone is unobtainable until you obtain them.
0: Unattainable,
2: whatever.
0: Not obtainable, there's a difference with that.
2: There is a difference. I realise linguistically there's a difference.
0: So somebody might hear me on the radio, or you on the radio, Ange, and go, oh, that's a famous person, right? Which obviously...
2: They won't think that if they listen to us.
0: Some people might think... You know, do you know what I mean? That somebody might go, oh, that's somebody who's on the radio, that's somebody on the TV, right?
2: But actually, I'm really easy.
0: Plenty of fish, just get on there, find her. Right? She's there.
2: Not on Plenty of Fish,
0: I'm
2: mate.
0: I'm gagging for it. I was doing that for you. But yeah, you know what I mean? So they might see you on TV, Ange, and go, oh, that's someone on TV. I could never attain that.
2: Yeah.
0: That's what I mean. So you're not unattainable.
2: No, I'm definitely not unattainable. And actually, that upsets me that anyone would think that just because they've seen me on a comedy show on telly, that they might think that makes me unattainable. Because I am very attainable.
1: I've just realised
2: I can't stress that enough.
0: Yeah.
1: When I walked in, I was like, I really recognise her. Now I know where
0: she is. Did you think that about me or not? Because I have been on telly as well.
1: Oh, what?
2: You know that Black Widow advert? That's him on the face.
0: I do a lot of mask work.
2: Oh, no, it's a Scottish Widow, isn't it? Not Black Widow, that's a different thing.
0: Black Widow's fine.
2: Yeah.
0: I'm a... Right, well, I don't know if you have ever watched the popular daytime programme Doctors.
1: Yeah, my dad's obsessed with Doctors.
0: Right, I've been in that, so your dad's probably seen
2: What was
0: that.
2: Your ailment in it?
0: I was playing a psychic and my manager was giving me magic mushrooms so I'd hallucinate when I was doing psychic readings.
2: Quite a storyline.
0: I had an heart attack and then collapsed and then did a screen kiss. They said it was mouth to mouth, but it was a screen kiss. and then I was all right in the end. Spoiler alert. I was in Doctor Who. I was in. I've done comedy fit. I've been on Russell Has Good News twice.
1: Oh, yeah, okay. I've seen that.
0: Work on that as well. Been in sketches in that as well.
1: To be honest, this is.
0: I don't know why I'm trying to impress you.
1: Even as
0: I was doing it, I was like, why are you trying to impress
2: this? This is really embarrassing. Right? No, I'm embarrassed for you, right now.
0: Wait.
2: I must
0: have been in other things. I was in Skins.
2: I've yet to do a show with you where you haven't mentioned that you're on Doctor Who and you're in it for what? 10 seconds?
0: I've got three.
1: You've got on screen time, you're in it.
0: Three lines of Doctor Who, right? But this is the thing. And sometimes people misconstrue that. I do it as a joke. I say it as a joke. I go, oh, yeah, I was in Doctor Who and all that. And then we talk about how little I was actually in it. But I was in the most popular episode ever. That's the problem with it. But I do it as a joke. And some people say, stop going on about Doctor Who. It's like, I'm not.
1: That's my thing.
0: I'm not in real life going on about it, right?
2: He bloody is.
0: I'll get you the DVD of it. It's called Blink. I was brilliant in it. Hi, I can't sex chat with my fella to save my life, but I can do it over text. We love sexting and sending dirty pics to each other. We tried dirty chat in the bedroom, but it failed. Any tips for sexy talk in the bedroom?
2: Do you know what I'm saying?
1: Jenny's book.
2: I'm the same. Sexting is easier because there's
1: a
2: distance.
1: You're braver behind a keypad. It's the same with Twitter. Yeah.
2: It's like not suggesting you have sex on Twitter.
0: I need to talk about that, actually.
2: Is that not what it's for?
0: Them pictures you've been putting on Twitter. You can't do that. You can't.
1: Everyone sees them.
0: Yeah. Because the problem with those pictures is a lot of people go, what is that? What is that? What is that? Oh my God, I've realised what it was.
2: My mistake.
0: Right. Jenny's book.
1: I would say Jenny's book.
0: Pass it off to another expert.
1: I would say if it's not something that particularly comes naturally to you, maybe just leave it. If you're happy with the sexting, because there's nothing worse than bad sex talk when it's forced and awkward. You're not going to ruin a moment quicker than being like, is that doing it for you? Want my cock in your...
2: That's doing it for me.
0: That's what I'm going to... If somebody sent me an @reply on Twitter, that's what I'm going to get.
1: They're actually making me a soundboard. You know those apps you
0: can... Are they really?
1: Yeah, I've got... it's in progress at the moment. I heard some of the brilliant one-liners. My favourite is, I don't fart much, but I burp a lot.
0: Wow.
1: That is going to be my ringtone.
0: Yeah, that's if you have to go somewhere and you can't be disrupted by having a cheeky wank before you go, just do that. Go, right, that's fine, I can go to where I need to go. I've got
2: Emily's just Edie's just tweeted in, did Emily's question actually get answered? I can't remember what Emily's question was, which means it probably didn't. I don't know.
0: I only ever want to be with people who seem unattainable. I don't know what the answer would be to that. I also crave fire in my relationships, which means they take a lot of energy and don't survive. How do I stop this?
2: I wonder. I think that's a sort of almost a self-destructive thing, isn't it? It's that kind of, if I go
1: not
2: for
1: ready
2: something,
1: for a relationship, yeah, so purposefully sabotages it. But it's really good to see that someone's actually acknowledging that problem, that actually nodding their head and going, that's what I do, I've recognised this pattern. Because for a lot of people, they deny. I was one of those girls throughout university. I went with the worst type of person,
0: but just, thank you for that.
1: I'd kind of go after them, couldn't get them. When I did, I was like, it was just a disaster, just horrible. I had my heart broken so many times, as well as breaking a few hearts myself. But after leaving uni, you can't. I'd be interested to know how old she is as well, because I do think age plays
0: a
1: big part in it.
0: 13.
2: I don't know.
0: That's not funny.
2: Take that back. Why
0: is it not funny? We've not said anything sexually wrong in there. I've not said any connection with sex at all. I just thought it would be funny saying
1: she's
0: 13.
1: Chasing Harry Styles.
0: He is unattainable because he's got to go back to his own planet soon.
2: But I do see, I've done that before. You know, when I, particularly when I was younger, would, and then I'd get bored really easily with the nice guy. That's the other thing. Whereas now I just think, the nice guys are the ones I want.
1: That mentality of, if I'm so special, he'll change for me.
0: Yeah.
1: Chance after chance, and that never happens. So I just think it's kind of a one strike and you're out rule with me. Okay. If you fuck me over once, you're gone.
2: Yeah,
0: and you're married anyway, so it doesn't matter now, does it not?
1: Yes, it's expensive.
0: We've had loads of emails coming, but you've got to go.
2: Don't worry, I'll answer them.
0: That sounded, I didn't mean that to be as dismissive as it sounded. That was like, I just go, well, you've got to go, aren't you? So all these people's lives are going
2: to
0: be ruined because you're not going
2: to
0: bother helping them out, are you not?
1: Let's do one more.
0: Okay, one more quickly. We've done this. Did we do the sex chat one?
1: Yes.
0: And did we give her any tips for sex talk in the bedroom?
2: Except by Jenny's book.
0: We did say that, didn't we?
2: Which is called... I wrote it down.
1: How to Talk Dirty, was
2: it? How to Talk Dirty, I think it was. Yeah, How to Talk Dirty. Well done.
0: Okay, here we go. Hi, guys. Loving the show. I have a question from a friend.
2: Oh, yeah. This feature we're going to call Asking for a Friend.
0: Also says, I don't mention my name. It says, would you consider a girl who finds other girls sexually attractive but has never been intimate with one bisexual? I don't mind you saying my name. It's from Kayla.
1: I don't know. I find women attractive.
0: I think everyone's bisexual.
1: Yeah. Everyone's on the spectrum, definitely. Yeah. I would probably not label bisexual until some kind of, I don't know, date, kiss, something has happened. Because if you're just looking, what's the... Yeah.
0: Bisexual in intent.
1: Bisexual.
2: Yeah.
1: Oh, I love that. That's my new book title.
0: You're not having that. That was my look, and I've wrote it down and put a C next to it. that seems to imply. But I don't know if I'm reading too much into this, Kayla. But that seems the implication is there is like it might be you'd be worried that you'd be considered bisexual.
2: I think the implication is the other way around, because I think that some people are worried that who is it? There was it? What's his name? The guy from Suede, the singer from Suede. Brett Goldstein. Because there was a thing, I remember a big thing about him saying he was bisexual, but he'd never had any sexual experience with a man. And people were like, well, then you can't call yourself bisexual. So I think there's a sort of a, you know, almost like you have to have done it to call yourself.
0: But again, what means you've done it? So if you've kissed a man, are you bisexual? If you've had sex with a man, are you bisexual?
1: I think if you have sexual intentions that you, on any level, that you follow through with.
0: Right.
1: Even if it's a hand holding.
2: Yeah.
1: Maybe.
2: If you could be sexually aroused by a member of the... I'm just cutting you dead there.
0: Okay. I'm so glad you did.
2: I think we're all glad that I did. I could see the twinkle in your eye from here, and I went, I am
0: it
2: not...
0: It was a really bad one.
2: I know. I can tell. I could smell it when really it's going to be a bad one. Fair in a minute.
0: Thank fuck you did that. What I was going to say then was really bad. I won't.
2: Sweep it aside.
0: That's why
2: for
0: we
2: now.
0: Should work together more often, because that was brilliant that you
2: saw
0: that.
2: You need me around in life to stop you saying things.
0: What I was about to say was really bad. Even for FUBAR, I think it was possibly a sackable offence.
2: Unregulated radio, Jesus.
0: Yeah,
2: I don't even know what I was going to say there, but it was something just to shut you up.
0: Something brilliant.
2: Yeah.
0: Annabelle, thanks so much for coming in.
2: No, and also, thank you,
0: you did us a favour as well, because you were going to be on the phone and then you did come into the studio for
1: us. I did come into the studio.
0: And we really, really appreciate that.
2: You'll come back and see us again, right?
1: Yeah.
2: Excellent.
0: You sure? Don't say yes in here and then go out there and go, I'm never doing that again.
2: Manager's out there doing the slit throat sign.
1: I would love to come back.
0: You can just say it to our faces. I'd rather that than get a phone call on Monday going, yeah.
2: What did you say to Annabelle, right? She's really upset.
0: She's busy now. She's busy now. She heard your phone go off and she didn't like what she heard. Hey, thanks for coming in as well.
1: No, thank you
0: very much.
1: Thank you.
0: And you're going to party now.
1: I am going to party. I'm so excited.
2: Oh, I hope you get papped.
1: Oh, fingers crossed.
2: Why? Keep an eye out on Heat magazine.
0: Don't get papped. Don't. You're better than that.
1: I told you, I want to be photographed drunk. It's a life ambition.
0: What? Well, just get drunk now and we'll take pictures. That's all it is.
1: Is that what's in those water bottles, vodka?
0: Yeah. Have some of my normal water.
2: Thank you
0: so much for coming in.
1: And no,
0: we'll definitely
1: speak to
0: you soon.
1: Farewell now.
0: You've been nice.
2: I'll
0: put some musical on to cover your exit.
1: Okay.
2: Put some musical. Go. Yay!
1: Fall off the chair.
0: I'm playing that already.
2: Slick as fuck,
4: man, you know.
0: Oh, that's...
4: Like a sex machine, man.
0: Yeah.
4: Moving, doing it, you know.
0: Yeah.
4: Can I count it off?
0: Go ahead.
4: One, two, three, four.

0: a moneymaker.
1: What is a moneymaker?
0: Is it your ass?
1: Could be. My ass has never made me a penny.
0: My ass has never made me. Yeah, so mine can't be a moneymaker.
1: No. So what isn't? What has made me money? My mouth.
0: Yeah,
1: shake your mouth.
0: Shake it then. Yeah. There you go, fellas. Never said I'd give you anything.
1: Angela Barnes. How am I single, ladies and gentlemen?
0: So that's like a motorboat as well. What was it? You read a tweet to me. I wasn't even listening. What you said?
1: Dave W has tweeted. Does every man have sex machine playing in their head when they enter the bedroom arena? No, just me.
0: Mate,
1: then.
0: I have it every time I walk into a room. Full stop. Completely. Oh, Dave W, by the way, I want to pick that wire up you're going to give me for free.
1: What?
0: Yesterday on our show on Peacock and Gamble, yeah. I was trying to get my wire on my Max.
1: I feel like you're talking Max about bread. Another woman. I don't like it.
0: It's not really another woman as such.
1: Well, we say Gamble pretty much.
0: Yeah. that's a horrible thing to say about my pal.
1: No.
0: But yeah, he is a bit girly.
1: He's a big girl.
0: I was trying to get a free adapter, like charger wire for my Mac because my Mac is broke.
1: Oh, yeah.
0: And Dave W very kindly said I can have his one.
1: Oh,
0: he had a spare
1: nice.
0: One. I can have it, but we've not arranged for me to pick it up.
1: Oh.
0: I was going to pick it up on my way home because I think it is quite near me.
1: He might be dangerous.
0: I'm not, Dave, don't worry.
1: No, not you. We know you're dangerous.
0: Listen, have we had callers from listeners today at all? I don't think we have.
1: No,
0: have we?
1: Call us.
0: We've been tied up on the phone.
1: We have been, but you know, do feel free to call it. You know, now that we'll be gentle with you. We can be anonymous. We did have one caller. We had Emma.
0: Oh, we did. Of course, Emma. Forgive me. I'm sorry. I've got another lunch coming up. I've been telling my ear. 0330 223 0200. You can chat about anything on the sexy scale.
1: Yeah, absolutely.
0: Any of your problems at all?
1: Anything goes.
0: Our sex. What did she call herself? Annabelle?
1: Sex relationships expert.
0: Yeah, our sex relationships expert Annabelle Knight
1: has gone to get pissed on a red carpet.
0: Has now gone to get pissed at a party.
1: But I'm here, so...
0: Yeah, we've got Angie, so, you know...
1: 37 and single, I am definitely the person you want to talk to.
0: Any sexual problems you've got, give her a call. She'll talk about for you, no bother. Her advice will be, why not sit at home, read books and cry?
1: Let's do a cryptic crossword.
0: Yeah, I was genuinely going to say that.
1: I knew you were. Fine. Bloody love a cryptic crossword.
0: Get a friend on Facebook to play Scrabble with you at 3 a.m. You're welcome. Right, I enjoy it as well, though.
1: You started it.
0: I know, that was the other thing they said in court.
1: Hey.
0: Right, in many ways this is my favourite show you two have done, but also all this sex talk is making me feel vaguely suicidal. I'm sorry.
1: Oh God, I thought you were going to say horny. I was really surprised where that went suicidal.
0: Don't feel suicidal.
1: Who's
0: about
1: that?
0: Sex. That's
1: Do we know? Is
0: it.
1: That a...
0: Can someone tell a fun story about a massive sexual failure?
1: So oh God, I've got hundreds of them, mate.
0: So I can stop staring at light fittings. They've not said who they are as well. I don't think, and do you know what? I don't think I have it, other than like, as I said, when I was very young, like premature ejaculation.
1: Oh, I've not got massive. I've not got massive anything.
0: They are.
1: They're not massive. Although I tell you what, right, Annabelle Knight from Love Honey said I had good tits.
0: Do you know what? And genuinely, I didn't once look at her tits when she was talking.
1: No,
0: about
1: hang
0: her
1: on,
0: tits.
1: Stop making it about Annabelle's
0: tits.
1: I was talking about mine.
0: No, I'm about the pretty one that came in.
1: Fuck you.
0: You know what?
1: Annabelle said I had nice tits.
0: Yeah.
1: That, we're leaving it there.
0: All right. Have I said you've not?
1: No, it's not the point. We're just leaving it there. Right.
0: But this isn't even sexy. Just get one out so I can.
1: Nice try, mate.
0: Nice try, Ashley.
1: Nice try.
0: He would have managed to get you to do it.
1: He bloody would.
0: He'd have got you drunk and you wouldn't even know they were out until like a week later when you had flashbacks and
1: the listeners don't know what you're talking about right now.
0: They do. They've listened.
1: Do they?
0: We've got Adam on the line. Adam, you there?
1: Ooh.
0: Is that a no?
1: That's
0: maybe it was in Morse code.
1: Maybe that actually hurt my good ear.
0: Maybe he just said, help me. Apologies to anyone who's listening to headphones. I can't control that at all. That should have been a bloke speaking and it was just beeping.
1: It was R2-D2 phoning in with a problem.
0: R2-D2? I've got a bad motivator. Can't get it going. Sexual failure. I genuinely don't think I have.
1: I mean, I've had sort of funny sexual moments, like things funny happening.
0: I've had things when I've had mine are kind of horrific. Like
1: we don't want to go down the horrific.
0: No, it's all right. It's not too bad. It doesn't involve blood or anything like that. But when I was, when I was, it's the first thing that's ever happened to me, and I now have a genuine phobia about it. And whenever it happens, which it sometimes has happened to me since. It will kill any sexual activity dead on the spot, which is knocking a ball up. right?
1: Like a snooker right? ball.
0: Yeah, no, but you can, it's really easy to do.
1: Yeah.
0: And the first time I didn't even know it was a thing until it happened to me the first time.
1: You know this person who's feeling suicidal about their sex life? Maybe they didn't know what it's a thing, and this probably
0: it's gonna make
1: isn't
0: them feel
1: making
0: worse.
1: Them feel better.
0: Yeah. Adam, stay there. We're going to speak to you in a second. So what I did was, it was when I was at university, and the girl that I was seeing at university, she was lay on the bed,
1: yeah,
0: recumbent, right? And I was sort of messing about a little bit, and I sort of ran from the other side of the room and jumped on her.
1: Sexy.
0: Right? Okay, but it was kind of funny.
1: I'm
0: sexy.
1: Just imagining you flying at me from the other side of the room.
0: I was slightly slimmer in those days. Right? But it still would have done damage. But as I did that, she was sort of laughing and she put her knee up and the knee went between my legs. Right?
1: Aye, aye, aye.
0: And I felt it happen. I was like, that doesn't feel right. And I put my hand down to find one testicle.
1: Oh, right? Did you think she knocked it clean off?
0: Right. And I was like, oh my God. I don't know. I was like, and I jumped around. It's knocked inside. It's knocked inside. And she went, calm. I went, I don't know what to do. She went, I do. Right? And fucking thank God she did. And you basically push on your pubic area,
1: right,
0: and it just pops down
1: back
0: again.
1: Out again. That sounds fun.
0: I didn't know that. I didn't know that. So I had a few seconds there where I thought I'd lost a testicle inside my body forever.
1: No.
0: The relief when I felt that pop down again was unbelievable. Oh. So even though I got nothing else from that girl, a chlamydia, but other than that, even though I got nothing else from that relationship at all, I got that knowledge that if I do that again, it's happening.
1: You know how to get a ball back out. Has it ever happened to you again?
0: Yeah, it's happened in shows a couple of times.
1: I've never been with a guy and that's happened.
0: Right, okay.
1: I don't think.
0: It's happened, I know in some of the Peacock and Gamble shows, because there's a lot of running about and stuff, and so we'd be like,
1: what
0: rest.
1: What are you doing? No, but sometimes.
0: Well, we had this bit in one of our shows where we swapped t-shirts, but we got tangled in our own t-shirts.
1: Right.
0: Because I had my t-shirt
1: and it turned out. Around your balls.
0: Well, no, but during that, I might have just got knocked by his leg. And I was like, oh, fuck, you've not. And I remember whispering to him, you're genuinely not one up. And I was just pushing it back down again. Right,
1: on stage.
0: Yeah.
1: Amazing.
0: So it's happened a couple of times. It's happened a couple of times in sexual situations as well.
1: I've had embarrassing sexual.
0: Not have you had?
1: Okay, do you want to No, actually, I've just vented it in my head and gone that.
0: It's amazing. Angela Barnes having a conversation with herself. Talk yourself out of it.
1: Okay, I'll tell you a different one. This is it. I remember.
0: I've still got Adam online too, by
1: the
0: way.
1: Oh, shit. Sorry, Adam. I forgot about you. Let's talk to
0: Adam.
1: No,
0: but I don't want to not get the story.
1: No, it's fine.
2: No, don't mind me.
1: Yeah. No, Adam, it's fine. You've saved my bacon.
0: Adam,
1: well,
0: do you want to hear the story about Angela's failures?
1: No one wants to hear it.
2: I definitely do.
0: I definitely do as well, Adam. I want to hear it as well. So, ladies and gentlemen, it's time for our regular feature. Angela Barnes has a sexual malfunction. Is it malfunction?
1: No, it's not a malfunction.
0: What would you describe it as?
1: No, it was just. It's not even that. It was just getting sexual caught
0: disaster.
1: By my auntie.
0: Oh, wait. Let me do the fanfare.
1: Oh.
0: Oh, it's not pulled.
1: This is so slick.
0: Angela, would you please start the story?
1: So I was going out. Well, I started a sexual relationship with my auntie's lodger, right? And we were doing it at my auntie's house.
0: Yeah.
1: He'd left his mobile phone downstairs,
0: yeah,
1: right? And it rang. So she brought it upstairs to give it to him, not knowing I was in his bedroom with him. And she walked in and just saw what was happening, threw the phone at us, and that was it.
0: There'll be another one of Angie's. Angie's brilliant sex stories next week. Don't need to put that on. Problem is what?
1: Oh, why
0: down,
1: did that not
0: the down, the down.
1: Oh. The problem is that I chose not to tell the one I was going to tell. So anyway, Adam.
0: I want to hear the one you're going to tell.
1: I'll tell you that off air. Maybe we'll do it next week.
0: All right, maybe.
1: Hello, Adam. How are you?
0: We're not on next week, are we?
1: Not next week, the week after.
0: Yeah, we have a week off next
2: week.
0: Why
2: not?
0: It's because Angie's doing Mock the Week.
1: I am, yeah.
0: I was going to make something up then. But she's got a good
2: tennis. And is that supposed to be better?
0: Apparently so, yeah. I'm free to do it. I might do it on my own. I might do it with Annabelle.
1: Do it with Annabelle, fine.
0: Yeah,
1: see if I care.
0: Maybe next week me and Annabelle just do the show together. Or me and Joe. Fucking hell, Joe, you can come in and just be my sexy sidekick.
1: Hey, Ray.
0: Hi.
1: You've got a sexy sidekick, mate. Actually, I'm not a sidekick, co-host.
0: You said it, mate.
1: I am not your sidekick.
0: Adam, why are you calling us, man?
1: Barnes and Peacock. Why are you calling the Barnes and Peacock show, Adam?
0: Sorry, Adam, sorry.
2: I'm calling the Barnes and Peacock show.
1: Thanks, Adam.
2: I mean, I just got a little bit excited to hear you back on the air again, really, but I do have a kind of issue.
1: Oh, go on.
0: What, with us?
2: No, not with you. You guys are fine.
0: Thank you.
2: Oh, you're welcome. all right. This is kind of like new territory for me, so that's why, I mean, it might not sound like much, but you know, I'd appreciate your both experience and wise opinions.
0: Right. Sure. Are you embarrassed, Adam?
2: Yeah, I'm always embarrassed.
0: Are you? Okay. Are you sure you want to do it? Because I don't need to
2: It's more like basically, it's a bit of drama at work, I suppose.
0: Drama at work?
1: What do you do, Adam?
0: Is it sex-related?
2: Not yet.
0: You know this show's called Barnsby Got Do Sex?
2: Yeah, I know. This is it.
1: I think I know where

0: Give us more clues. Give us more clues.
1: Basically, right, I've got three bosses, okay?
2: That's greedy.
0: It's fucking stupid, isn't it? And isn't business fucking stupid? Piss-taking.
1: Two of them female, one of them male.
2: Let Adam get it out.
1: Two of them female, one of them male. One of my female bosses absolutely loves me. She's brilliant.
2: Right.
1: The male, he kind of hates me.
0: Right.
2: Whoa.
1: I mean, I've said about 10 words to the guy or something, and they're all nice. They're all like, hello.
0: Well, you just said hello 10 times. Probably thinks you're fucking mental,
2: mate. That's why he doesn't like you, because you keep ignoring him, mate.
0: Yeah. Oh, shit, is that Bobby cunt that keeps saying hello to me all the time?
1: No, I say hello in a nice way.
0: All right.
2: Show me. That's creepier somehow.
0: Let's hear how you do it.
1: Hey.
0: Yeah, that's cool. Yeah,
2: okay, I see what the problem
0: that's
2: is.
0: Fine, that's fine. Keep doing that.
1: Anyway, and basically my third boss, she's like really, really hot, and she's the one who interviewed me and all that.
2: Ooh.
1: And basically, I think he hates me because, like, basically, when she was interviewing me, he kind of walked into the room, saw me, and just went, oh. And then, like, walked out again.
0: Why?
2: Did you have your cock out?
0: Can I just say?
1: No.
0: Just hang on, Adam. I'm just going to speak to Angela. All the things that you said to me,
2: you are
0: concerned about this show being, right? You have been this evening. Right?
2: I am my own worst self-fulfilling prophecy.
0: In all the meetings that we've had about this show, yeah. Like, don't need to be this, don't need to be this, you've done all of them today, right?
2: I'm such a naughty
0: the show.
2: Girl.
0: Just,
2: I'm
0: you couldn't
2: sorry.
0: Literally. Did you have your cock out, Adam? Like,
2: I know.
0: Let Adam talk without objectifying him as a human being.
2: I'm sorry, Adam, I got overexcited. I'm sorry, carry on.
0: Right.
1: That's all right, forgive you.
2: I'll rein it in.
1: All right.
0: That counts.
1: Well, basically, you look like really, like, broken-hearted and all that, because, I mean, she is quite hot and all that. So
0: what makes her hot? What does that mean? What do you mean, but she's quite hot? What does that mean?
1: Oh, she's just amazing, really. She's, like, you know, she's, like, typically attractive and all that, and she's, like, smart, and so you probably really like her.
0: What's typically attractive?
2: All the bits are in the right place.
0: This cat's fucking in love with this girl, quite clearly.
2: Really?
0: Oh, she's just perfect for me.
2: Is she attached? Is she single?
1: I know for a fact that she is single because she told me.
2: Oh.
1: Did not ask. In fact, I kind of, because, I mean, I do like her and all that, but I, like, forget that I like her, and so I just ignore her. Because, I mean, she added me on Facebook and all that, and I'm not sure if that's okay.
2: How old is she when you say an older woman?
1: All right, I don't know exactly, but gauging on, like, what she's done in her life, I'd say she's, like, 24, which is, like, 6 years older.
0: Fuck
2: than I am leaving.
0: Fucking idiot.
2: I am out of here. Fuck you, Adam.
0: I agree with Andrew on this. You can't say that a 24-year-old girl is an older woman, you bellend.
2: I am. I've never been so insulted in all my life.
0: She's what? Did you just say, but she's intelligent?
2: What?
0: Right.
1: Oh, God.
0: Okay, so it's
2: 24.
0: So it's 24-year-old, this, like, old lady that you...
2: Bag lady. This
0: you're going to be the toy boy for.
1: I'm not.
0: I honestly thought you were going to say, like, 50 or something.
2: 20.
0: And even that's not old, is it? But you know what I mean.
2: 20.
1: No, I did lose my virginity to someone twice my age. Does that make it up?
0: Well, I don't know how old were you when you lost your virginity. This could be quite bad, couldn't it?
2: Yeah.
0: Yes, 16. They were 26. All right, so then they were 32. 16.
2: Yeah, that's pretty good.
0: A lady. What? Is that a lady?
1: What? Lady, yeah.
0: Yeah, okay. What's the issue then at your work? I'm struggling to see what the actual issue
2: is. She's only 24. Why haven't you asked her out yet?
1: Because I'm not like...
2: Because that happens when he tries. I'm sort of warming to you, Adam, despite your ageism. I'm warming to you, because you clearly quite fancy this woman.
0: Yeah, he's too busy blocking her on fucking Facebook at the moment. Ignoring her very existence. That's when you read Neil Strauss's The Game, have you? Because it sounds like you
2: have.
0: You're negging her.
1: What's The Game?
2: Don't tell him, because then he'll read it, and then it'll spoil
0: his life.
2: He won't
0: read it, I'll tell him why not to read
2: it.
0: It's this abhorrent book, right? It's by a guy called Neil Strauss. Is it Neil Strauss?
2: Something like that, yeah.
0: It's called The Game. It's basically true. Right. A lot of people said about this book that it's kind of dangerous because it's kind of tricks for getting people into bed with you and tricks for getting girls to like you. It's written from a male perspective for getting girls. One of the things that he says is negging, which is where you just slag someone off to their face and girls are meant to find that attractive, right? Rather than being kind
2: of... Heads up, we don't.
0: Right? Now, the reason it's not a dangerous book, in my opinion, is that the only people that are going to read that are never going to be able to implement what it tells you to do anyway. Right? There are always going to be people... If you have to turn to a fucking book... to talk to another human being, then you're in the shit, right? You're genuinely in the shit. Mm. And if you have to turn to a book to trick people into having sex with you...
2: Or if you have to, you know, ring a radio show or something to get people to have sex with you.
0: Yeah.
2: If you have to, you know...
0: Or worse than that, if you have to start a radio show...
2: Yeah.
0: to get someone to have sex with you, right? If you have to

0: put a radio show forward just because you want to bang the girl that's presenting it with you, then there is no hope for you whatsoever. That's what
1: I'm saying. Oh, mate.
2: Are you interested in this girl?
3: No, I wasn't, like, phoning up to, like, get, like, tips and all that. I just wanted to know if it's all right to kind of date people who technically are your boss, who are your superior.
1: It depends on what your job is, really, and where you work, but... I think
3: well,
1: you
3: I'm 18, so I'm not exactly a manager.
1: No, well, you know.
0: What's your actual job? What do you do in your job?
3: What you mean my role and all that?
1: Yeah. Is it office based? Is it?
0: Basically,
3: no, it's not office based.
0: Are you now going to go? Basically, right? I go to a hut that sells pizza, and I take pizzas to tables.
3: No, it's quite a well-respected company, very famous and all that, so I'm quite, like...
1: McDonald's?
3: Reluctant to say
0: I wanted to know is what you do on a daily basis. Like, I don't want to know the company name or anything like that. What do you do on a daily basis?
1: Is it food service? Is it drink service? Is it...
0: Do you sit at a computer?
1: Is it retail?
3: I mean, it's basically hospitality for very wealthy customers.
0: Right, fine.
1: Ah, right, okay.
0: Fine. Ooh. I said that as if I knew what it was, but I don't. Some sort of high-class brothel that you work at. Okay, so why did you call us then?
3: He just said
1: he wants to know.
0: That's a good question.
1: He just said he wants to know if it's okay to date your boss. Is it okay to date your boss?
3: Yeah, that's right.
1: I've got your back, mate.
0: Right, Adam. Well, I'll tell you what I'd say in this situation. She's got to make the first move.
1: Yeah.
3: No, dude.
0: She does.
1: Do you want our advice or not? Are you standing on a motorway?
0: From a business.
1: You're not some traffic.
0: Fuck me out. This doesn't end with him jumping. That'd be awful, wouldn't it?
1: Oh, God.
0: And he'll go, and thanks for ignoring my email about feeling suicidal. No, I'll tell you why she's got to make the first move, man. This isn't, I think women should make the first move or anything like that. It's because she, within the business environment, she is your superior. So if you made the first move, you could blow your job.
1: If it gets rejected, then you could be into trouble.
0: Now, likewise, where you're running into a problem here is that if she makes a move on you, right, and you're not interested or whatever, she could also get into trouble as well because she's your superior at work.
1: You potentially could do her for sexual harassment.
0: Yeah.
1: So basically, you need to quit your job and then bang her.
0: My advice at the moment, which is, and I hate having to give this advice because I think it's awful, is don't have a relationship at work. I don't even attempt to have a relationship at work because...
1: I've done that once, ended in lots of tears.
0: Yeah, and the sexual harassment thing is such a prevalent thing at the moment. So much so that me and Ange could be, if me and Ange, if I put a song on, right, and then Ange came over to me and was stood really close to me, and then I sort of looked at her from the side, right, and then she like sort of looked into my eyes as well, I'm like, oh my God, and then I went in for a kiss... Right? She could do me for sexual harassment. Even though it was her that was asking for it.
1: By coming over to your side of the desk. how it works.
0: Even though, right, she came over and it was her fault because she was like rubbing her boobs against me and it was like, oh no, I didn't mean to do that. They're just so big and floppy and brilliant.
1: Right.
0: Floppy isn't good, is it?
1: Right. Floppy's not good. And we're not victim blaming on this show. Right?
0: It would be Andy's
1: Behave.
0: Fault.
1: Behave.
0: She'd be as much as fault as me, let's put it that way.
1: Well, I hope you're proud of yourself.
0: That's what I'm saying. That's true.
1: Ray, you've made this about us again.
0: Sorry.
1: Stop. I'm not going to sleep. I know you chose the title of the show as Barnes and Peacock
0: Adam,
1: Do Sex.
0: Brilliant.
1: I know that happened.
0: Yeah. Fucking brilliant title. Adam, have you had...
3: I think I know what I'm going to do now. I think you've helped me decide.
0: What are you
1: going to do?
3: Well, basically, I'm not really too fussed about getting fired because I have another job. But
1: there's people out there with no jobs at all, Adam, greedy. Yeah.
0: Go on.
3: Yeah, I know, but basically, the one where I see her is, like, really ad hoc. There's no, like, contract.
0: I got you.
1: Right.
3: It's, like, sometimes it's once a month, sometimes it's, like, twice a week, and so it's, like, varies.
0: Yeah.
3: So I think I'm just gonna, like, I think I'm gonna have a little sleep, and I'm gonna... I'll wake up.
1: I mean, we
3: tomorrow.
1: Don't need your whole daily routine now, Adam. Yeah. Just skip to the end.
0: We're gonna go into my bathroom, right? I'm gonna put toothpaste on my toothbrush. I'm gonna brush my teeth.
1: I'm going to squeeze my pimples because I'm only 18.
0: Yeah, then I'm going to go into the other room. I'm going to take my shirt off, right? I'm going to then pull my trousers down as I'm going to wear shorts. I'm going to lift up. I've got this thing called a duvet. Do you know what a duvet is? I'm going to lift that up. I'm going to go underneath it, right? And I'm going to lay myself down, right? Then I'm going to just close my eyes until I drift off to sleep. Then there'll be about maybe eight hours will go by. Yeah. I will wake up.
1: I'll have
0: up.
1: Some dreams.
0: Yeah.
1: Some of them will be wet.
0: What are you going to do, Adam? What are you going to do when you wake up?
3: I don't know, I'll just take it as it comes, really.
0: Perfect.
1: Brilliant. Thanks for calling, Adam.
0: That's fucking perfect.
3: Yeah, you're welcome. Bye-bye. I'll be back in a couple of weeks, if not next week.
0: Yeah,
1: we will be, mate. Don't you worry.
0: Thanks for calling, dude.
1: Take care, mate.
3: Bye-bye.
0: See you in a bit.
1: Bye.
0: I fucking love the idea that every single sexual advice call that we do ends with, just take it as it comes, mate. Just see how it goes, mate. I'm sure it'll be fine.
1: We are not qualified. Yeah. Let me just stress that, ladies and gentlemen.
0: There's some more problems. This is from Annan.
1: Annan?
0: Yeah.
1: Is that spelled A-N-O-N? Right, got
0: it. Well, it's not, because it's spelled wrong. It's spelled A-N-N-O-N, but I presume they meant anonymous. Hello, I have a really kinky fantasy. My ex didn't like it, and now I am worried to tell my new boyfriend about it. I am no going to tell you what it is. How do I approach
1: my... Is it missing consonants? Is that your... Is that your thing? Is that what turns you on?
0: How do I approach you about our bedroom fantasies? Well, this is the problem, isn't it? I'll tell you what, I could answer that fucking straight off the bat. Problem with that is, right, your ex didn't like it, fine, it's right there that your ex. If it's something that you're really into and it's something you really want to do and you have to do it in your life, if it's a thing that you have to do in your life, then you have to broach that with that person. You have to... You shouldn't... I genuinely think, I might be using my own life as an example here, mm-hmm. I honestly think if you have kinks or fetishes or anything like that that's going in your head, you will know if the other person will be open to it.
1: Yeah.
0: You will definitely know.
1: Yeah.
0: And if them not being open to it is a worry, you would.
1: Well, no, let me... I'm just talking from my own point of view of... Yeah. I've spoken to you about this before. I can't remember if it was on air or not, but about how I dated a cross-dresser.
0: Right, yeah. It wasn't on air.
1: And it wasn't on air. No. Okay, so I dated a guy who it turned out was a cross-dresser, right? Yeah. I didn't know that at the time, and it absolutely didn't bother me. In fact, I found it quite exciting.
0: Yeah.
1: However, I discovered it. He didn't think that I would deal with it in the way that I actually did.
0: Right.
1: And so he did hide it from... And he'd never... In fact, he's now... I'm not going to say what I was going to say. But he...
0: Eddie Izzard.
1: He'd never disclosed it to a partner before.
0: Yeah.
1: And I don't know if he has since. But, he felt that it was something that was shameful and he couldn't express it.
0: Right.
1: Which... You know, I was fine about it.
0: But
1: so
0: that's
1: he couldn't
0: sense that.
1: To
0: you, isn't it? Isn't that
1: well? The thing is that when he did tell me, or when it did sort of come out, he didn't tell me. But is it insulting to me? Thank you. Is it insulting to me? Because maybe, you know, it is insulting, I suppose, if you're projecting how other partners have treated you onto your new partner.
0: Well, it's saying,
1: but
0: yeah,
1: you've got
0: yeah.
1: to give them the benefit of the doubt if it's something, because it was clearly something that... Our relationship was so much better after he told me, because it was clearly something that was there that was holding him back.
0: So
1: my knickers were too big for him.
0: You finally had an answer to why your tights had got so much bigger.
1: Yeah, I had to go and... When I found out, right, and he told... I confronted him about it, and he got really upset and he left the room, like, when I've got to go for a walk and stuff. Thank you.
0: I'm into people going out of rooms.
1: Brilliant. And I went to a local charity shop and bought him a load of women's clothes.
0: Right.
1: And I came back.
0: Dead women's clothes.
1: Stop it! Yeah, they smelt really musty.
0: You dressed him in dead women's clothes.
1: And turns out that was his thing.
0: Yeah. Yeah. So, oh my God, I found a receipt of this from 1934. I'll tell you now that I... Oh, how do I say this diplomatically?
1: Oh, God.
0: I've always called it right. I've always called it right.
1: Yeah, but
0: so,
1: you can't... Not everyone's like you, and not everyone's as, you know... Open about that stuff. No, you said the word brilliant. I said open.
0: I don't think I'm open about that stuff. I just think I'm kind of...
1: You're doing a radio show about sex. You're more open about stuff than the majority of the general population.
0: I think that's insulting the general population.
1: No,
0: I don't think it's true.
1: I don't think it is. I think a lot of people wouldn't talk about this stuff as openly as we are now. I think that's a fact.
0: Right.
1: I think more people do now than maybe did previously.
0: Yeah, okay, openly, but with their partner...
1: Yeah, but if it's a new partner, it can take a while before those things... When do you do it? On a first date? Oh, by the way, I like things shoved up my ass.
0: Annan, I'll tell you now, right, from your... So you say, I'm not going to tell you what it is, so that's fine, but I think it's hard...
1: Hey!
0: It's to discuss this properly without us knowing at least...
1: A vague idea of what it's concerning.
0: So if it's concerning sub-dom stuff, or if it's concerning pissing, or if it's whatever it is, we'd need to have a vague idea of how unbroachable this
1: is. It's that thing you're saying. I think there are some things that are easy to understand even if you're not into them. Like the sub-dom thing, I think is very easy to understand how that's a sexual thing.
0: But on a vanilla level.
1: Whatever.
0: You're talking like heavy duty shit, I think that's less easy to understand.
1: Yeah, okay, but my point is, you've already said yourself on this show, nah, come on, my point is, really?
0: Pretending you've got a penis.
1: Oh, for goodness sake. But you said earlier on the show how you can't understand the foot thing.
0: Yeah.
1: Right, so there are things that you can't understand
0: I understand that it can be a sexual thing to some people.
1: Yeah.
0: I don't understand what the sexual thing is.
1: Exactly. Well, that could be what she's worried about. I don't even know.
0: Well, what's Annan? That's a girl's name. Annan.
1: that if they tell their partner, you know, and then they're just going to go, well, I don't get that. I can't work with that. So.
0: But is it something, though, that you can gauge out of them? Is it something that you can hint out of them?
1: Maybe, well, we don't know, do we?
0: Like when couples go, oh, to the friends, oh, we can have a blue three-way, couldn't we? We can have a three-way. Yeah, but would you? Would you do it? It'd be hilarious if we had a three-way, wouldn't it? Yeah, but would you? Would you actually do it? So if you want to, let us know. Finally, how do you attract people when not drunk? How do you attract people when not drunk? That's from Liam.
1: Well, this is full of tragedy.
0: I think when you're drunk, you only think you attract people.
1: That is the key here, Liam, is you are not more attractive when you are drunk. You are almost certainly less attractive when you are drunk, but you just have more confidence.
0: Yeah.
1: False confidence when you're drunk. That is what's going on here. So what you need to do, Liam, is you know, just be more confident in yourself when you're sober.
0: Yeah. But not overconfident.
1: Yeah, don't be a dick, Liam.
0: Don't just go to girls and say, watch how quick I can drink this wine. Because, you know, you just end up coming across as like a teenage whore, don't you?
1: Mm. Oh, I feel a song coming on.
0: I don't know why I thought that was a good idea.

Just want to say as well, by the way, this is Ray here. I'm on my own in the studio at the moment. I've just won a tenner. I've won a tenner because Ange is the first one who's gone for a wank. She was certain that it was going to be me. She was certain that I would be the one that would leave the studio to go for a wank. But Ange is the first one who has left the studio to go for a wank. She got overly horny and she has gone to a... What was the other name? What, flick her bee. Puts me to go, she's coming back.

0: Well, that's an arrogant thing to say.
1: It's very arrogant that you would do that.
2: Every fucking show we do.
1: Because the show, the song was finishing.
2: The faders are up.
1: That wasn't even a hit. That's fucking amazing. What sort of fucking arrogant fucking radio presenter fades out of the song going, well, I think this has been a success.
2: That was
1: fucking brilliant. Well done, Ange.
2: Mortified.
1: I don't think this has been a success. I don't think we need to
2: they
1: do that.
2: They don't know what we're talking about.
1: We don't need to do the last half hour, I don't think. I think we've been more than enough here to warrant a series. That was fucking brilliant.
2: Oh, God.
1: Welcome back. You listen to Peacock and Barnes Do Sex.
2: Do what?
1: I'd say it slowly. Peacock and Barnes Do Sex.
2: Peacock and Barnes Do Sex.
1: Oh, I tried so hard. Right,
2: what? What did you thought I think I was going to do?
1: I thought you pulled me up on saying Peacock first.
2: Oh, fuck, I didn't even notice. No, shit, yeah. Barnes and Peacock do sex.
1: That's what it means. It sounds better as Peacock and Barnes.
2: No, it doesn't.
1: It does, because then you don't notice.
2: No, it's only because of Peacock and Gamble, but we are not. I am not a second-rate Ed Gamble. No, Peacock, I'm a first-rate Angela Barnes.
1: Peacock
2: Barnes
1: and Peacock
2: do sex.
1: Very, very successful Dublats. Congratulations on working with one half of those.
2: Yeah, one of them is getting really famous in America, isn't he?
1: I don't think he will. I doubt it, anyway. I think he will miss me too much. We've got an email here from Kayla, a return email from Kayla, who earlier on emailed us about...
2: The bisexual.
1: Well, she didn't say she's bisexual.
2: Well, no, but the one who was asking questions about
1: that's
2: being
1: the
2: bisexual.
1: One. And she said, thanks for answering my question. I'm not bothered if I am labelled bisexual or not. I was just curious as to what other people's opinions was of it, as I don't discuss it with anyone. Oh, so you are attracted to the ladies.
2: I think is you call yourself whatever you want to call yourself.
1: Yeah.
2: And anyone else, not their business. If you... identify as bisexual, then you're bisexual.
1: Yeah, just be what you want to be.
2: Just be what you want to be, man.
1: Unless it's a paedophile.
2: Yeah, they don't be.
1: Although Angela Barnes has technically just said, be what you want to be, so that would. That
2: no,
1: would,
2: no we're not going down that road.
1: A paedophile would go, oh.
2: Reverse out of this cul-de-sac, reverse. Stop talking.
1: I'll just be that.
2: Stop talking.
1: She's also said, Kayla also said, question for you guys, what is your biggest turn on to get you in the mood and or during sex? I would love to call in and chat you guys, but I can't.
2: Oh, because it'd turn you on too much, Kayla.
1: Is that
2: what it is,
1: Kayla?
2: Oh,
1: is it because your husband's home? Is that what it is?
2: Oh, right.
1: Hey, Kayla, let's have an affair on the radio. Let's have a thing where you have to sneak away from your husband and talk to me on the radio.
2: Hey, stop doing illicit affairs on...
1: And Ange as well, because Kayla likes ladies as well.
2: Us. Yeah. So we do a three-way.
1: Hey, Kayla, let's get a little clandestine three-way going on the radio.
2: Let's do it.
1: We have to just creep away from your husband to call us. What's your biggest turn-on?
2: Oh,
1: to get me in the mood and or during sex. I don't have things to get me in the mood, because I think I'm either in the mood or I'm not.
2: Yeah.
1: I don't think there's other than people, there's specific people that'll do it for me. But
2: did I just burp on the mic, by the
1: probably.
2: Way? I think I did a little one, I'm sorry.
1: You've got no internal sensors today.
2: I'm on the it's half an hour to go, I'm feeling a bit like practically done.
1: But I think this has gone well. I don't see that how you've worded that, Kayla, sounds like it's sort of, again, it sounds kinda like a trick. It's kinda like what could I play on the radio that would get you in the mood for it?
2: Oh.
1: And it's like, I don't think I operate that way.
2: No, I don't. No, I can't think of anything. Nothing springs to mind. Like, oh, yeah, I always get horny when I hear that or when I see that or when I...
1: I used to live next door to a school, right?
2: Oh, no! Oh, my God!
1: I'm just saying where I was.
2: What?
1: It's nothing to do with the school. What's wrong with you?
2: Why would you mention it?
1: I'm just saying that. That's
2: you
1: just
2: are...
1: I'm just painting the scene.
2: Well, don't.
1: Right.
2: Stick to the facts that are relevant, please.
1: Right. That sort of counts.
2: No!
1: Sort of counts.
2: What? Where's the innuendo in that?
1: Sticking to something.
2: Oh, please.
1: Like when a lady's all turned on and she can't get off a chair. You ever done that?
2: It's not sticking. I never get that.
1: Have you ever been so horny that you couldn't get off a chair?
2: I've been so horny that I've slid off a chair.
1: Yeah, so the chair came with you. That's not that. That's because of your lard arse.
2: Oh, my.
1: Arse made of lard. It's a clever joke. It's a clever joke. It doesn't mean you've got a big bum. It's a clever joke.
2: I'm so upset.
1: What about?
2: I quite like my bum.
1: Your bum's ace.
2: I've got a nice bum.
1: Yeah, it's great. I've told you. Your arse is great. It's great. It's your face. It's not... I've never criticised your body at all.
2: You know, as well as I do, that I'm not going to disagree with you with that statement.
1: I know, that's why it's an easy thing.
2: Yeah, thank you.
1: You're wrong, but it's an easy thing.
2: Read my blog, everybody. Ugly-ism.
1: It's not a thing if you're not ugly. What's your biggest turn-on? Barnsley, biggest turn on.
2: Biggest turn
1: What's
2: on.
1: Made you randier than anything else?
2: I don't know. I can't think of. I mean, there's things that I like during sex.
1: What? Sex?
2: There's certain things that I.
1: Finger at your bum?
2: No.
1: Take it or leave it, couldn't
2: you? Yeah. I quite like.
1: But just, guys, she will take it.
2: I just think maybe, this is the first episode of this. Maybe we should eat these out a little bit.
1: Right. So maybe...
2: You don't want to give away all my sexy secrets right now.
1: In the next show, Ange will tell you what her biggest turn on is. I feel like we can't answer your question because I can't think of anything as well. So I think the fact we now can't think of something immediately would mean there isn't something.
2: There's things that get me in the mood, I suppose. I quite like that when you're in a relationship, sort of, don't start that again, flippers.
1: What? Oh, God, we didn't go back to that, did we not?
2: No, oh, God, I'm really
1: Ange
2: glad
1: being
2: I
1: a mermaid
2: that.
1: With all her slimy
2: no,
1: scales all down her legs.
2: Oh, Jesus, why did I bring that up? Let's reverse. I quite like it when you're in a relationship with someone, you know, and you send those... I can't, forget it. I can't, all I can see now is fish.
1: Can't. Sounds a bit like cunt.
2: Really?
1: Yeah.
2: I'm going to take that button away from you.
1: No, go on. What were you going to say? That wasn't what.
2: I can't reach over and do it for that. I'm losing my mind.
1: I love the idea that some people have only just tuned in and are like, why is this fucking ding keep up? And they just think
2: it's microwaving their dinner while
1: they might go, oh shit, my phone battery's going. My phone. I've had that warning about my phone battery going, that ding. No, what were you going to say?
2: When you like. You know you're going to do it later and you send little texts during the day and right. that and the build-up. I quite like a long build-up.
1: But your phone screen's broke, so I can't do that at the moment.
2: No, I broke it deliberately so you couldn't. I threw my phone across the room going, that'll stop him.
1: I think that's true, because you've not replied to some of my messages over the past few days, but you're kidding. My phone doesn't work, but I think you're just lying. I think you're just trying to sort of eke me out
2: off.
1: Of your life.
2: Yeah, basically.
1: I said it to Annabelle earlier on. Just tell me if you don't like me, it's fine.
2: Don't like you. No, you know I'm joking.
1: I didn't think it would happen like that.
2: You know I love your peacock.
1: Oh! Speaking... This is another email from CW. Speaking of... I can't read this.
2: What, you haven't... Why?
1: That's genuinely...
2: Have you gone blind?
1: Oh, fuck me. Why would you send that to me when I'm on the air?
2: Do you want me to come around and read it? What is it?
1: I can do it this way. You don't have to come around.
2: Oh, okay, turn it around. Right.
1: I've got. I need to drink some water because I'm coughing a lot.
2: Oh, you're such a wuss.
1: How am I a wuss? Have you got testicles? No, well, you don't understand.
2: I've got some in a jar in the fridge.
1: Oh.
2: So it says, speaking of testicles, I was born with both knocked up.
1: Right.
2: That's what we were talking about earlier.
1: Yeah, inside your body.
2: Says I had them up there till I was four. They've spelt there wrong. That's upsetting. until I was four and have the scars where they were cut out.
1: That's fucking horrific.
2: Better out than in, mate. Better out than in.
1: You should have phoned me. I'd have just pushed them down for you. I know how to do it.
2: I think if you do that to a four-year-old, it's frowned upon.
1: Is it? No, as long as you don't actually touch the actual testicles, it's fine.
2: Just pop them out.
1: Yeah, it's fine. That's horrible. And why have you told us that?
2: Because we were talking about it.
1: There's no question on it. There's nothing. There's no discussion.
2: I don't know who you are, CW. I mean, I'm assuming you're a man.
1: My balls were cut out. Bye.
2: But can't find your name. But CW, it's signed off. Don't listen to Ray. That's a perfectly relevant story.
1: It's not gory
2: or anything. He's just saying that he had surgery to correct an issue with his testicles, which we were talking about.
1: It's the AW tweet.
2: Hang on a minute. You can talk about putting things up your arse.
1: Thank you. I've turned your mic off.
2: I'll lean across the desk and shout.
1: That's all I've been trying to make you do.
2: I am wearing a polo neck.
1: I have got the best view in the entire world.
2: I might even
1: take a photo of it.
2: Is my mic back on? Yes,
1: your mic's
2: back
1: on. Yeah, you're fine. Go on. I can talk about what?
2: You talk about all sorts of shit and you can't handle a couple of...
1: Well, that's a lovely review of this show.
2: You know what I mean.
1: What are you talking about? All sorts of shit.
2: That's conversation you had with Jenny earlier, and you can't handle this.
1: I can handle conversation with Jenny, because that was all sexy stuff, but he's on about balls being cut out of his body.
2: Because there's an issue. Look, we are covering all bases in this show.
1: Jenny had gone, oh, you dirty bastard, I'll cut your balls off. I'd be like, bye, Jenny.
2: We can't just do stuff you like in this show.
1: Why?
2: Because it's Barnes and Peacock do sex.
1: Yeah, but I press all the buttons, don't I?
2: Well, I can press the buttons. It's pressing buttons.
1: We're rapidly...
2: Press that one.
1: We're rapidly approaching the point...
2: Oh, what's that one do? Oh.
0: Now to answer...
1: Oh, it's Joe again.
2: Hello, Joe.
0: Ask Annabelle.
1: Look, I've got a new thing now, because basically you can't see in the studio at the moment, but I can see Jo right through the glass.
2: Is she cringing every time
1: you play it? So she's on the same level as me, Jo, right? So she's looking right at me now. I'm going to play that again and just stare at her. Jo, look at me.
2: Jo, if you could see through the glass of the studio now, Jo has her head in her hands.
1: Jo, put your head up.
2: No, she's not going to do it, mate.
1: Jo, put your head up. Look at me.
2: Could you hear that? I bet that scream carried through.
0: Answer all your burning sex questions.
1: Look at me.
0: It's time for Ask Annabelle.
1: Look at me.
2: Naughty girl. Do it again. Naughty girl.
1: Bad girl talking like that on the radio.
2: Oh, that's nice. We've had a nice tweet from MJ23. It says, all of the songs in this show have been ace and everything else about it too, obviously. Oh, that's nice, isn't it? They like the songs.
1: It's kind of nondescript, though, isn't it?
2: Yeah, I just thought I'd say it anyway.
1: It's not really a compliment.
2: Bit of praise. Dave W., we're still on for the Matt Wire drop.
1: Fucking hell.
2: He says, I was sleepy, but the show has perked me right up.
1: Oh, really? Okay.
2: And he says, will Barnsley be with you?
1: No, she won't.
2: He's going to do us both.
1: Unless you want to come back to mine tonight. Okay, if you want.
2: No.
1: Dave, well, I'm done here, Dave.
2: I
1: don't mean to do my admin on there. It's like, well, I'll be finished about 20 minutes. I think I'm going to stay for a drink. I'll probably stay for a drink for a little bit. So I reckon I'll be sort of passing you. So let me see, 10 o'clock, 10:30, 10.
2: Do you know where Dave W lives?
1: Yeah, I do. Probably about maybe 11:30 latest, if that's all right.
2: Oh, tweet us, Dave. That's all right. I mean, you know, you got anything else you need from Dave?
1: Don't know.
2: Dave, I need a new iPhone screen. Can you sort that out?
1: Yeah. Imagine he's just a fucking... It's just a fence. He's literally just going, I'm going to get you whatever you want, mate. Have my wire.
2: It's like we're going to his garage. It'll be like the council estate version of that when Michael Jackson went into Harrods.
1: Totally.
2: I've got everything you need, mate.
1: You might be wondering why we've slightly come off topic from the sex, because it is a sex show. It's Peacock. Pounds and Peacock do sex, sorry. Right, I'm just kind of spent.
2: Are you?
1: Yeah, do you know what I mean?
2: I think... It's long enough, isn't it? 3 hours is a long time of doing sex.
1: There's 90 minutes left, though. I'm kind of spent with all the sex.
2: I am. I think we should end the show.
1: Post-coital.
2: Yeah. I think we should have the post-coital section at the end. We can, you know, how was it for you?
1: That's nice. That's a nice section.
2: Yeah.
1: It was all right.
2: So, it was all right, wasn't it?
1: Yeah. I think let's put something on a bit more relaxing. So, okay. I mean, if you want to call us, you can call us 0330-223-0200.
2: I think we'll have sex free.
1: Just sex free for the last 18 minutes.
2: Yeah, I think we'll just.
1: So, just get it a bit more relaxing. Got a nice dawn chorus on there.
2: Because we don't want you all, you know, all horny and that when we want to bring you back down.
1: Honestly, I think the last thing I want at the moment is something making me horny.
2: Yeah.
1: Right. I'm now spent. But if something... No, Joe!
2: We're trying to turn it down, Joe!
1: What are you doing to me? I've just said we've finished. We've finished doing the sexy stuff now.
2: We've finished now, Joe. All over the place.
1: Finished all over my notebook.
2: Oh, Joe.
1: So, we'll have a nice, relaxing bit of time where we don't talk about sex at all.
2: Yeah, okay.
1: What do you want to talk about?
2: What you been up to this week? Anything exciting?
1: Did my show with Ed yesterday. It was good.
2: How was that?
1: It's all right.
2: Yeah? How's Ed's new rock show going with Joel Dominic?
1: I don't know. I've not asked him. Let's call him.
2: Yeah, should we give Ed a ring?
1: Can we phone Ed? Let's get Ed on the line. Have you got Ed's number in there?
2: Tell him we've done it.
1: We need to phone Ed. Get Ed on the line for me, please.
2: Yeah, we'll tell Ed that we've done it and now we wanted to talk to
1: Joe just said, Ed Gamble?
2: Yeah.
1: like I was genuinely having an affair. Get Ed Gamble on the phone, really?
2: Then he'll find out about you and Angela.
1: Don't. Do you know what? Don't phone Ed Gamble. Phone. I've got a porn star friend, right?
2: Not Billy.
1: It's called Billy Boncon, right? I've got his friend called Billy Boncon. Can you get him on the line for me now?
2: So much for post-coital.
1: I've left the number in there for you. Do you not know his number?
2: Look at that, Ray Peacock, ladies and gentlemen. Here's a news flash, Ray Peacock. 2 minutes, he's ready to go again.
1: What's amazing about that? That's also true.
2: Yeah.
1: You there, Joe? Sorry, the mic's on, you can speak.
3: Oh, hi.
2: Oh, there's that voice again.
1: There's that hot voice again.
2: Oh, hello, Joe.
1: So,
3: Arnabelle.
1: Talk us through that.
3: Oh, God, no.
1: Why?
3: I'm not doing the...
2: See, that's what she really sounds like, yeah, all exactly. Irish and that.
1: Right, exactly. so you talk like that, yeah. Right? You talk like that. I'm going to turn this off for a second. Right, so just do your not... Just say, hello, Ray, how are you?
3: Hello, Ray, how are you?
1: I'm all right, thank you. How are you, Joe?
3: Great, thank you.
1: How's your day been today?
3: It's actually been quite good.
1: Right, that's her voice. Now, listen, this is the same girl.
0: Now, to answer all your burning sex questions.
1: Same girl.
0: It's time for Ask Annabelle.
1: Right.
2: Hello.
1: You don't talk like that.
2: You look so embarrassed.
1: How did that come about?
2: Because it's a lovely voice you've got. You're clearly a good voiceover artist, Joe.
1: How did that come about?
3: Because we...
2: And why didn't you do one for us?
1: That's also a fair
3: I'm
1: comment.
3: I'm sorry. No? I didn't know it was going to be this popular.
1: But you thought one section and it would be.
2: Yeah.
1: Thought, not the whole show.
2: That bit's going to hold. We'll do that bit for when Annabelle has her own show. We've got rid of these two losers.
1: Yeah.
2: We'll have that in the bank already.
3: Well, I was going to ask Annabelle to do her own.
1: Right.
3: And then she was only coming in at 8, so we said we'd do one for her.
1: Right.
3: And then I said it can't be Irish because
2: Irish people don't have sex.
1: No sex in Ireland ever.
3: But
1: I wouldn't have criticised me.
3: It would be obvious
1: Irish.
3: That it was me. And it would sound a bit weird.
2: But the thing is, it was obvious anyway when we told everyone.
1: Yeah. And when we didn't know that was going to be you.
2: Yeah, I didn't know.
1: So then they said, who was that? And they said, Joe. It's like, well, then it's already out, isn't it?
2: Yeah.
3: I know. I didn't.
1: Do you know how I can get an outside line here?
3: Do I know how to
1: get it on the air?
3: Here?
1: Yeah.
3: Well, give me the number and I'll do it for you.
1: All right.
3: Grab them outside.
2: Oh, admin. Oh, that's it. He's ripping his notebook on
1: this air. This is my porn star friend.
3: My talents do not extend to the
2: Billy Boncon.
1: Yeah, Billy Boncon.
2: Can you give Billy Boncon a call?
1: Yeah, he does loads of porn. I know we just said just now it's going to be post-coital.
2: Yeah.
1: Not tonight sex. But Billy...
2: You were ready to go again. You forgot that you told Billy that we'd call him, didn't you?
1: Good guest.
2: That's what happened.
1: I didn't tell him we'd call him.
2: Oh, Dave W's tweeted, the services at 11:30, please. Thank you.
1: The services?
2: Yeah, he'll get the coffees in. You're going to get murdered by a man.
1: I don't know which services you mean. Like, genuinely, I don't.
2: Well, okay. Can you tweet us which services and then we can all meet there and have a bloody great big party?
1: What? I've got no issue with that at all.
2: Yeah, let's
1: if
2: do
1: we
2: that.
1: Say where I'm going to be at 11:30.
2: Yeah.
1: But, yeah, I can make that. I'm presuming South Mimms.
2: Could be.
1: Is what I'm presuming, but it might not be.
2: Is it South Mimms, Dave?
1: Let's know, Dave. This is the regular section, Peacock Hookup. Where I try and hook up with someone after the show.
2: Oh God!
1: It's not sexy,
2: someone's
1: Dave.
2: Getting murdered, and I can't work out who's murdering
1: all
2: who.
1: All I want, Dave, is a free fucking wire from a Mac. That's all I want, and then you can sponsor our show next week if you got that and it works. I told you can sponsor the Peacock and Gamble show next week. That's fine.
2: Dave the fence.
1: I will say a quick hello, and then I'm away. And no, again, look at that. I'll get the coffees.
2: Yeah.
1: There's not going to be any fucking coffee, Dave.
2: Is he going to pop a rohypnol in it, is he?
1: There's no coffee. I've got to get home.
2: Well, Dave...
1: I've got Fargo to catch up on with all the fish.
2: Stop it. If Dave is kind enough...
1: Yeah.
2: ...to give you a free mat wire, yeah. I think you should at least have a coffee with the man.
1: But I've just done 3 hours on the fucking radio.
2: Well, he's probably done a full day's work in a proper job.
1: I've also done a full day's work as well. I've been working all day.
2: No, you haven't.
1: Yes, I have. I got
2: Mate, you woke up at 2 o'clock this afternoon.
1: No, I didn't. I woke up at 12. I got up at 2.
2: Well, there you go then.
1: Right?
2: 2 hours masturbating is not work.
1: Wasn't technically masturbation.
2: It's still not
1: I wasn't
2: not
1: using
2: work.
1: My hands. It's only masturbation if you're actually using your hands.
2: Is that right?
1: No answer. Piece
2: of Billy Boncon.
1: There's that smell again.
2: What's
1: it? It was happening yesterday in the show.
2: What?
1: In the Peacock and Gamble show. There's a weird
2: Is this
1: smell.
2: A wind up? I don't know if you're winding me up or if there's a...
1: No, there's genuine. It's like a rotting fruit smell.
2: I can't smell it.
1: No, I can smell it. Maybe it's me.
2: Yeah.
1: Oh, that's it.
2: Oh,
1: it's
2: your pits, mate.
1: There it is. Right, I'm going to try and get Billy Boncon on the phone. I'm going to put another song on if that's okay. What do you want?
2: What you got?
1: I'm going to play a love
2: why,
1: song.
2: Why ask me what I want and then play whatever the hell you like anyway?
1: I'm going to play a love song for Ange.
2: Oh, for me?
1: Right, it's more of a friend's song.
2: Oh, I'm sure this is going to be really touching.
1: To let you know how I feel about you.
2: Oh, I love it.
1: Right?
2: I can't wait.
1: So, as a friend, how I feel about you.
2: Yeah.
1: So, would you pop this on?
2: Okay.
1: And see
2: I'm braced. Hey, I love this song. 1993. Takes me back.
1: That was amazing. From 1993 is going to take you back.
2: Actually, it wasn't. It was 92 or 91.
1: Couldn't be bad. I want to sex you up. I

0: make love until you drown.
1: Yeah, fuck him in the bath with their head under the water.
0: Swim, make love until you drown.
1: This is a really dodgy song, isn't it? It did say, making love until you drown. That's horrible, isn't it?
0: That's not...
1: I'm going to bend you over the sink. I'm going to put your head in the sink.
0: And just
1: run the taps. I'm going
0: to
1: fuck you till you're dead. That's kind of sexy.

0: to let you know, it has been confirmed now by Dave that it will be South Mim Services that I'll be meeting him at.
1: He also says no coffee.
0: No coffee, but I'll tell you what, South Mim Services is rampant for cruising.
1: Dogging.
0: Ooh. Well, cruising, gay cruising. It really is.
1: Oh, gay cruising.
0: Yeah, it happens.
1: Oh, we're not going on the glory hole thing. Somebody tweeted about the glory hole thing.
0: What glory hole thing?
1: Lady Stardust tweeted, Ray, was the glory hole story from ages ago true?
0: Yeah, totally, man.
1: You've told it on air.
0: Yeah, I've done it on that.
1: On air.
0: I don't think I've done it here, but I did it on the old podcast, and I did it on stage sometimes. No, totally true. And also South Mim Services as well. I've been approached at South Mim Services in the toilets there.
1: Ooh.
0: When
1: so all the desperados hang out.
0: Yeah. Ooh. I think it's quite rampant. Also as well, I was at South Mim Services once when I was in there. I don't think I've ever spoken to this before. I was in the toilets, right?
1: Yeah.
0: And doing a proper toilet sit down. And I was sat there, and basically someone banged on the door and said, I know what you're doing, come out.
1: You said I'm having a shit.
0: Right? No, I didn't say anything at all.
1: Right.
0: And then I finished, right? And when I came out, the toilet attendant was there. And when I came out on my own,
1: yeah,
0: I saw him just sort of looking, like, really confused. And I went, what was that about?
1: Yeah.
0: He went, oh, sorry, we have a problem. And I went, what problem? He went, sorry, I didn't understand. We have a problem.
1: What?
0: And then I went. I was like, what? So did you just do random spot checks?
1: Just in case somebody having a shit.
0: It's a closed door. He's banging it, going, I know what you're doing in there. I know definitely two people having sex in there. He's like, no, we're not. Right, okay, well, sometimes we catch people like that.
1: Yeah. How bizarre.
0: So there we go, Dave W. We're not meeting in the toilets.
1: Never really understood the sex in toilets thing. They're very unhygienic.
0: It's, well, you know what it's, why.
1: I know, I know why, well, I know the sort of history of gay sex in toilets.
0: What is it? What is it then?
1: Well, that sort of makes sense because...
0: What is it?
1: People had to do it in...
0: Privately. Yeah.
1: Right, because it was illego.
0: Yeah.
1: But, you know, some people just go into clubs and things to have sex in the toilet, and I just
0: think it's kind of sexy, but I've always thought about that.
1: I mean, I have done it, don't get me wrong,
0: yes,
1: but, you know.
0: But I've often thought about that and thought, no, because gay sex was illegal, so they had to do it privately. It's like, well, then why didn't they just do it in their house?
1: Yeah, well, they were probably married.
0: It's
1: or,
0: not, oh, yeah, I guess. Yeah, you're right.
1: You know.
0: It's just anonymous sex, isn't it?
1: Yeah,
0: and
1: yeah.
0: And it's just a thing. But yeah. I understand it, but it has just still carried on existing.
1: Yeah, yeah.
0: It's cottaging.
1: Sort of a strange sort of phenomenon. That
0: just carried on going.
1: Yeah.
0: All power to them. I've no issue with that at all.
1: Yeah, no, me neither. Do it where you like.
0: Kind of sexy. I've watched videos on XTube.
1: XTube isn't
0: doing
1: one,
0: it
1: is
0: in
1: it?
0: The toilets. XTube
1: is
0: one.
1: Is it one? I've not heard that one. I've heard X-tube. RedTube and X-Hamster.
0: I beg your pardon.
1: It's hamsters.
0: What
1: one.
0: Are they doing? Fuck it enough.
1: Literally going.
0: There you go. That's an ex hamster now.
1: This hamster is deceased.
0: Give us another hamster. There you go. Ex hamster. Thank you.
1: Jesus Christ.
0: Well, she was looking at these sites. What was the site that they said early
1: Red
0: on?
1: RedTube.
0: Or was that the one that Annabelle
1: that's
0: said?
1: One, no, that's the one that Emma was watching while she was talking to us.
0: We should discuss this on a show at a later date because. What's your thoughts on porn? Let's flag this up.
1: Conflicted.
0: Why?
1: Because I can understand the purpose of them.
0: Right.
1: And I have partaken in... Not in...
0: You've been in porn films.
1: No.
0: Even as I said that, I thought... Because she's in loads of porn films.
1: No.
0: Right. Of course she's for it. No, Jen,
1: no.
0: This is what...
1: No,
0: this
1: I'm
0: is,
1: not in a porn film. Let's get that. I mean, I have watched porn films.
0: This is our Barnes and Peacock Do Sex Cliffhanger, by the way, because we've literally got 3 minutes left to go.
1: So what, has Barnes been in a porn?
0: No, I want to start up a discussion that we'll bring up on the next show.
1: Okay, cool.
0: So I think porn's a really interesting one as well.
1: Yeah.
0: So are you a consumer of porn?
1: I have been known to be,
0: in your
1: yes.
0: life? Okay, fine.
1: Yeah.
0: Are you conflicted ethically with porn?
1: Yes.
0: Why?
1: I'm conflicted because I need to know that the people I'm watching haven't been coerced, aren't doing it out of desperation.
0: Okay.
1: That they are getting a good deal, being well treated, getting paid
0: a good deal.
1: Well.
0: What? You want to see what the PDs are?
1: I, basically, so I, but there's no way of really knowing that.
0: There is.
1: There isn't, though.
0: Yes, there is.
1: What?
0: I'm going to tell you in the next show.
1: Oh, cliffhanger.
0: And there absolutely is. Right?
1: So I mean, there are ethical porn sites, I think, now.
0: Again,
1: that are available.
0: But again, but is that enough for you to know? Is that
1: well,
0: is that enough for you to go?
1: It's better than just taking a random.
0: These people definitely haven't been coerced. Is that are you definitely confident in it? Because this is ethical porn, whatever
1: well,
0: that is.
1: I mean, I don't know. I need to. It's a really interesting topic, and one that I feel like I need to look into a bit more.
0: Right, this is an excuse for you to just go home and just watch porn until our
1: it
0: next show.
1: Bloody well is.
0: So we're not doing a show next week, are we?
1: No, we're not.
0: That's
1: next
0: right,
1: week.
0: Isn't it? Because you're busy next week.
1: I'm busy next week.
0: And I am busy as well, by the way.
1: Yeah.
0: I am doing...
1: He's got some wanking to do.
0: I am training to do the Wall of Death.
1: okay, I'm looking forward to seeing
0: travelling circus.
1: That.
0: But unfortunately, this travelling circus have a very, very strict rule of no filming. No filming at all.
1: What a damn shame.
0: The porn conversation is an interesting one, because I wouldn't say that I'm a rampant consumer of porn by any stretch of the imagination.
1: I tell you what, it has a function in, and this is just, sometimes you just need to get it done quickly.
0: Yeah.
1: And that's where porn, I think, so you can get on the rest of your day.
0: But I don't need porn to do that.
1: Well, no, but some people do.
0: Little treat, innit?
1: And sometimes I'm in the mood where I go, that'll do it quickly, get it on, I can get on with my day.
0: Yeah. But there is this counter-argument again, but then, which is that people have been exploited, that people are doing it for drugs. Like Joe, for example, Joe's bad on drugs.
1: Or even, you can look at amateur stuff, and sometimes you can think, well, they are probably a couple, and they're, but you still don't know if she's been coerced, if he has, if, you know, I don't know, it makes me uncomfortable.
0: Right.
1: That's but I'm not against watching pornography as a thing.
0: Okay.
1: I'm just nervous about, you know, the people's motives for doing it and whether they're okay. Oh, God.
0: Do you never, like, watch
1: we are
0: porn
1: not leaving it on this.
0: Do you ever just watch porn and go, oh, my God, she might be kidnapped?
1: No! Oh, Ray, what
0: have
1: you done?
0: This,
1: we've gone through 3 hours without you doing something like that. Oh, mate, what have you done?
0: People get off on that. I we'll discuss it on the next show.
1: Okay, yeah.
0: We'll
1: talk about the next show. We are running out of time.
0: I will tell you what my opinion is on it on the next show, okay? We'll do that definitely.
1: Yeah.
0: But for now, this has been Barnes and Peacock Do Sex. The first show. It's been fun. I've enjoyed
1: it. Thanks for having it, for listening, guys. And thanks for interacting and emailing and tweeting.
0: Yeah, that's been great. Your response has been fantastic. And Barnsley, thank you for being here. It's been lovely.
1: Thank you, Mr. Ray Peacock.
0: Always enjoy spending time with you. Let's go to the pub now. And
1: you're going to give me some wine, are you? See what happens.
0: I was going to hit on you, but after Joe's done that fucking voiceover.
1: Joe, run now while you still can. Run. I've got a taxi waiting for you outside. You're going to be fine.
0: Just do it in my ear, Joe. That's all I want. Honestly, up until today, I wouldn't have looked twice at Joe, and now I want you so bad. That was a good... It's quite clever, wasn't it? The last song.
1: It would have been, and you'd be so slow.
0: It's not me, it was a bad intro.

0: big tits.
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2: 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And then he said, I'm just sorry if this is offensive to you. 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
2: Danny Williams.
4: 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Obviously, it's worked out fairly well for you. 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
4: I have a special guest co-host with me this evening. Do you prefer Alex or Alexandra?
7: Alex is totally cool. Alexandra is way too many syllables.
4: You're absolutely right. It is. It's Alex from Love Island 2018.
7: Woohoo!
4: Yeah. Thank God. I was having to work that out then. The gossiping is already starting.
8: Yeah.
4: The gossiping is beginning. What is going down? I had my headphones on and you were telling me something and I couldn't hear it.
8: I don't know. What was
4: it's
8: going
4: down? It's Ricky Raven, by the way.
8: I haven't got my headphones on.
4: You don't have to. You can hear me anyway.
8: Yeah,
4: it's fine.
9: I have sort of, because I love fishing, I've turned into like a fishing maniac. I've got a fishing clothing company. I've got a fishing book coming out. I've got a fishing show starting next year. We start filming it this month.
4: Awesome.
9: The cookbook comes out before Christmas, though. I think it'll be DVD as well.
4: Okay.
7: So you catch the fish and then cook it?
9: No.
7: Oh.
9: So basically, like, when you go fishing, you've got to eat, innit?
7: Oh, right.
4: Okay. Just take a
9: sandwich. It's like a... Yeah, well, yeah, of course. When you take a sandwich, if you go for a week, what are you
4: going to
9: do?
4: Oh, I see. Like a fishing holiday.
9: Yeah, like tomorrow, I'll go fishing till Monday.
4: Do you do that?
9: Yeah, I'm going tomorrow till Monday.
4: Yeah. I've never even heard of that.
9: Where do you live? Like, what's the matter with you?
4: I live in Muswell Hill.
9: Well, yeah. So you can go on a long trip if you want. Four days, five days.
4: So that's what you're doing in your talking about in your book then?
9: Well, at the minute, yeah. It's just a cookbook for fishing. So different ideas that you can use, like limited amount of ingredients for. You can do it quick. You can do it on the side of the bank.
4: I guess you can't carry a fridge.
9: You've got to do
7: it's
9: it.
7: Like Bear
9: Grylls. Yeah, all sort of like that. But you've got to do it on the side of the bank.
4: Ricky Raven, the new Bear Grylls.
9: Yeah, well, I would like to do his show, to be honest.
4: Would you?
9: Yeah, I'd love all that. I'm an adrenaline junkie. I jump out of planes. I've jumped off buildings, so...
4: Why?
7: You're nutter.
9: Because I just love it. Do you know what I mean? Just being that close to death, you know? No, I just
4: that
9: love it.
4: Absolutely terrifying.
9: Yeah, but it's just fun, isn't it? For me, anyway.
4: If
9: a lot
4: you say
9: of people
4: so.
9: Probably hate it, but yeah, I like it.
4: But were you into all that when you were on TOWIE and that?
9: I was when I was younger. Then when I went on TOWIE, it sort of restricts what you can do.
4: On your contract, they're like, no fishing.
9: No, it's not that. It's just you don't have the time.
4: Right, yeah.
9: Do you know what I mean? You just don't have the time to do it all.
7: You know, too much drama going on.
9: When you show on a something like that, you're just like,
4: Plus,
9: I had a girlfriend, and a lot of guys will know if you've got a girlfriend, fishing gets limited.
7: That's not true.
9: It is true.
7: You just find a girlfriend that allows you to continue doing your own hobby.
9: Listen, I've been looking for 4 years, isn't it? Yeah, and she still ain't back.
4: Just looking around Essex, though? That's the problem.
7: What do you mean? I'm from Hertfordshire. He's looking
9: I live in Hertfordshire now. How mad is that? I live in Bishop Stortford.
7: Do you really?
9: Yeah. I've been following you. No, I've had girlfriends from Newcastle, obviously.
4: Oh, yeah.
9: Essex,
4: true,
9: Birmingham.
4: Yeah.
9: I've been everywhere.
7: He's all over the globe.
9: I can't find the right one yet.
7: I reckon you need to look closer to home.
9: I have. I've actually... No, actually, I won't speak.
7: Yeah.
4: Go on!
9: Too soon.
4: Okay. There might be someone in there.
9: No, not even... It's not even... Yeah.
4: Fine.
9: Yeah.
7: Just a pen pal.
9: Yeah, sort of, yeah.
7: I'm covering your back here.
9: No, that's all right. It's not actually going to be... Listen, it's fine.
4: You've both got... I don't know if you call Dr. Alex a famous ex, but you both have, you know, people in your life who are kind of repute. You know, people know who they are.
7: Yeah.
4: Did you see this thing today about Dougie from McFly saying he'd been invited to Ellie Goulding's wedding but decided not to go because he thought it wouldn't be appropriate?
9: I would never go to my ex's wedding, ever.
4: Even if you were friendly afterwards?
9: Never. Just for the respect of the groom. I wouldn't like it if my wife's or future wife's ex was sitting in the thing going, like, it just, do you know what I mean?
7: I think it generally depends on the relationship that you guys have got now, because from a maturity level, I don't think there's anything wrong with it if you kind of got over the bitterness of whatever the relationship ended
9: I can guarantee I will not be going to Jess or Marnie's wedding. I guarantee I won't get an invite.
7: No, but that's so, because you ended badly. If you had an ex that you got along with and you still remain friends, they played a big part in your life. If they wanted to come to the wedding and your partner was okay with that, you would have them there.
9: Oh, well, that's you, isn't
4: clearly
9: it?
4: Not. Well, you know, actually,
9: I wouldn't invite my exes to my wedding. Just to say, everything's about would be about my wife, yeah. So I wouldn't that's even think sweet. About going, oh, shall I invite my ex or what? I just wouldn't do it. I just think it's unnecessary. They don't need to be
4: I do think there are two kinds of people in the world. I think I'm more on your side, Alex. I actually made a wedding cake for my ex.
7: Yeah.
4: Like, I made him his full-on wedding cake.
7: Right, well, I'm friends with most of my exes.
4: Yeah. Yeah, I'm pleased for them that they've moved on. Like, not initially. Initially, I'm like,
7: yeah. Yeah, but then you become
4: yeah, but then eventually you
7: become
4: know,
7: happy you can, for them. Yeah, then you just like, want happiness for them. You cared about them, so you're like, well, I want you to be happy.
4: That's exactly
7: I'm
4: how
7: proud
4: I am.
7: Of you.
4: Yeah.
7: Please, yeah.
9: Yeah.
7: Anyway,
9: I want them to be happy.
7: Ricky's not reached that stage yet.
9: Behave yourselves, all right? Well, I guarantee you, there's plenty of people out there who agree with me and plenty who agree with you. So.
4: I think that's what I mean, though. I think it's quite a split thing, right? Like, some people would and some people wouldn't.
0: And everyone's different.
9: Yeah.
7: Never say never.
4: That's what makes the world go around, doesn't it?
9: Yeah.
7: Yeah. Isn't just it? Never say never.
4: That is such a TOWIE learned media phrase. The amount of time I've heard someone from TOWIE say, when you go, will you ever go back to TOWIE? Well, I'd never say never. Will you ever go back to TOWIE?
9: Well, I've never seen... No, I'm joking. No, I think that ship's out a while ago, so...
4: To be honest, I think it's probably a bit poison chalice these days, isn't
9: it? Is it?
4: Well, I think so.
9: Why is that?
4: It's just not as big as it used to be, right? No. So it's kind of hard to make a name out of from your...
9: I miss it. I mean, it was great. We had so much fun, and we went to so many different places, and you know, me just being with the cast and that, it was good. It was good fun, but like, you know, it was a lot of stress as well. So
4: yeah.
1: 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Callum
8: McSwiggan. I am joined by the incredible poet and author Dean Atta. You were recently on the cover of Attitude magazine.
10: I was on the front cover with my partner Tom, and we were kissing, and they wanted to do a cover. It was a bit terrifying.
8: Yeah, I was
10: like,
8: about to say.
10: Doing the shoot, we shot outside, and we had people like honking, some in support, some in like with negative comments to make. Oh, like gosh. Someone on a bike said, ugh. Someone in a car just shouted the word gay, and I was just like, yeah, like that's the point. And it was really interesting because the whole team doing the shoot was like, this is the reason we're doing this.
8: Yeah, you know,
10: because
8: we
10: need to confront these things.
1: Every Wednesday, Callum McSwiggan. 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
8: Today I am joined by the absolute legends from Pussy Palace. I'm going to be joined by the lovely Dan shortly, but with me in the studio now is Aidan. How are
11: Hello.
8: You doing?
11: I'm good, thank you. How are you?
8: I'm amazing. Yeah. Now, it's a pleasure to have you here.
11: Thank you for having us.
8: Because I feel like you're making some really, really important waves within the queer community right now. Do you want to give our lovely listeners who don't know about Pussy Palace a little bit of an overview about what you guys do and what you're trying to achieve?
11: Sure. So Pussy Palace is a collective of DJs, of activists, of community organisers that hold space for queer women, trans and non-binary people of colour. The main thing that we do is run a club night once a month, and that's been going for about 4 years. It started out as like a house party by Sky and Nadine, who are the founders, just because they were sick of going out and getting harassed and all of the bullshit that comes along with being a queer person in the world. And so the club night's been going for about 4 years. We've got our birthdays in November.
8: Oh, so exciting.
11: That'll be a 4-year anniversary then. And then we kind of just pop up and do things here and there. We started doing some workshops and some more like wholesome stuff. More sober related stuff as well, because we kind of want to create a space for queer people to commune, queer people of colour to commune outside of a club.
8: I think that's really important, because so much of queer culture completely revolves
11: around
8: that.
11: It's like we've been shoved in that little box. We're like, okay, you can have this.
8: Yeah.
11: It's like, no, we deserve, we're not vampires, we deserve something to do like as well.
8: Yeah, absolutely. Yeah. Oh, this is a joy. We've got the lovely Dan here with us. How are you doing?
12: Yes, great. How are you?
8: I'm amazing. You look incredible. Good. You both look incredible.
11: You look good.
8: And I feel like this is what I was expecting, considering you know everything that you're doing.
11: With you. Yeah.
8: I guess what I would be really interested in hearing from the both of you is, I feel like whenever I have a conversation about, you know, these spaces and how important they are, I feel like it goes over a lot of people's heads. I feel like a lot of people don't understand why these spaces are so important. You have a lot of people say, you know, oh, we have like LGBT plus spaces, everything's fine, everyone's included, these spaces are for everyone. But I don't feel like they are, and I don't feel like they are inclusive enough. So it'd be great to hear from you guys, I guess. You know, what was it like before you felt like you had a space where you could go to and be yourself and be proud of who you are?
11: I always say that it's like you're walking around holding your breath. Mm. And it was only until I went to Pussy Palace that I could actually like, oh, this is what breathing feels like.
8: Yeah.
11: But I wasn't umming and ahhing about what I was dressed, how I was presenting, and like what ramifications that would have for me. The way people would interact

0: expressing themselves for a bit longer, it seems like, together. So when I got here, it just felt really dry.
1: Yeah.
0: Felt really stale, and it felt like I just didn't have a place to be visible and feel comfortable partying with the music that I wanted to, expressing myself however I wanted to on the night, and like then having that reflected back to me. That's important to me. That makes me feel like synced up, you know, and comfortable in a city or a place. So yeah, the evolution of Pussy Palace has really created that, like, oh, there's community.
1: Tell me more about self-love and consent, my two favorite things.
0: Self-love, I love talking about it because I'm practicing it and searching for it for myself daily. So it's nice to just be able to give my experience of that, give tools to people, like little tools, daily things that you can do to remind yourself, put yourself first, and also help you in creating boundaries for yourself when you're out in the world. Little things, like some things I shared this year was just some new practices of taking time to be with myself, being okay with being with myself, learning how to like pamper myself, what that looks like, what do I need, because it fluctuates, you know, depending on how the moon is and how you're responding to it. Like, things just be fucking up. And, you know, sometimes the tools that you used to use expire. And so this year, I just, it was a nice exploratory conversation. And we do it with other team members, so they're able to also share their experiences. And we had a nice turnout, really, really nice turnout. Really, and you wouldn't think that in the middle of a festival, necessarily people would want to turn down in that kind of way. But
1: you know, it makes sense to me. Like, I think that that's so needed, and I think it goes back to what you were saying earlier, Aidan, about, you know, that need for, particularly within queer spaces, you know, for it not to all revolve around, you know, alcohol and like partying, intense partying all the time. You know, something like that is lovely and so needed. And I'm glad the response was good as well, because you need it to be to continue doing these things.
2: That was the really heartwarming thing, because you have people who knew nothing about Pussy Palace, who were just going to Love Box to see Solange and whoever else was on the bill, and just stumbled upon our tent and were like, we'll just, you know, meander in, and then sat there for a workshop and was like, wow, it nourished my soul in ways that I didn't know I needed. And then they could go off and like enjoy the rest of the festival the way they wanted to.
1: That's so lovely. Even just, I feel relaxed just listening to you guys talking about it. I feel super safe. I feel like I'm in good company.
3: Super
4: intentional.
3: Yeah. Fubar Radio presents
5: Nick Helm and Nathaniel Metcalf's Fan Club.
6: We're joined in the studio now by Lloyd Griffith. You also do impressions, don't you?
7: No. No, come on.
6: But you do, though, don't you?
7: I do impressions of Sellotape.
6: Okay, so Christopher Lee is expecting Ian McKellen round any minute now. Ian McKellen is early, and Christopher Lee hasn't wrapped Ian McKellen's birthday present yet.
8: So it's improv.
6: Yeah.
9: I think that I would like to leave the tape up to you.
7: Are you too pissed? What is going on?
10: Every Friday,
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6: We're joined in the studio now by Tom Crowley.
11: Hello, I'm Tom Crowley.
6: How are you doing? You all right?
11: I'm very well, yeah. It's nice to be here. Thanks for having me.
6: You're very welcome. Thanks for coming in.
11: Pleasure.
6: Have you seen The Master of Disguise starring Dana Carvey?
11: No, I'm fascinated.
8: Don't take it.
11: Yeah, is it? It
6: you're
11: is a
6: lucky,
11: cursed object.
6: You
11: it
6: could looks, win this.
11: It's got that lovely look at the front. Like, it looks, the official DVD cover looks like the rip-off one you'd get down the market.
8: It does, yeah. It doesn't look like a real DVD.
11: No, I don't believe there's a film on there.
6: No, there is.
11: Is it just like Dana Carvey's showreel, but they've added a slight narrative element to
6: pretty
11: it?
6: Much.
8: Yes, that's what
6: although
8: it is.
6: Although Dana Carvey made quite an impact on Saturday Night Live doing his George W. Bush impressions
11: he
6: over
11: did.
6: The years. I think actually he did George Bush Sr.
11: Yeah.
6: And then he came back.
11: Do it.
6: He came back to do George W. Bush.
11: Did he? How long have you been off the show at that point?
6: I don't know, but his George W. Bush impression in Master of Disguise, I can understand it not being very good on a live TV broadcast.
11: No, exactly.
8: Yeah.
6: But something that's been filmed for all time.
11: They can do more than one take on those things, have you heard?
8: Doesn't make any sense.
11: No.
6: It's really weird, though. I'd say George W. Bush's inclusion in this is really weird. Because, I'll tell you this, when he was playing the Turtle Guy.
11: Turtle Guy?
6: Yeah.
11: Yep.
6: One of the characters that he plays.
11: Right.
8: That's what happened.
11: Can you do an impression for me now of what the Turtle Guy sounds like?
6: Turtle.
8: That's pretty good.

0: All right,
1: that's better than Dana Carvey's.
2: And he invented the character.
0: He did. Yes,
2: so the guy, the character Pistachio Disguisey plays the character Turtle Guy.
3: Every time you say it,
1: Turtle Guy.
3: Yeah.
2: It sounds funny, though, doesn't it? It sounds like a funny film. You know, it's got Brent Spiner in it from Star Trek Nemesis.
3: That's the one I mainly know him from.
2: So the Turtle Guy makeup and all of that took hours, and they filmed the Turtle Guy scene on September 11th, 2001.
0: Great.
2: So while he was in the makeup chair, the attacks on the Twin Towers would have happened. And then they went ahead and filmed the scene. And the thing that's weird about all this is that September 11th, the events of September 11th are really what solidified George W. Bush as the president of that time. Because before then, he was mainly playing golf. He wasn't really doing much. Mm-hmm. Everyone thought of him as a bit of like a time filler president. And then when September 11th happened, that's when it really sort of like solidified him as he is the president of the ages, where there was this huge historical thing that happened while he was the president, and he kind of like coasted on that, and and he built a legacy around that.
3: Yeah.
2: But when he was included as a character in Master of Disguise, that hadn't happened yet. So it was kind of like, you've just put in this random impression that you can do.
1: But it makes you think Dana Carvey can actually only do four impressions. And they've built a showcase around someone who can do four impressions.
2: He's doing Tony Montana from Scarface.
1: Yeah. But he doesn't call him that. They call him something else. But he's like...
0: Tony Spaghetti.
1: But he is like going, hoo-ha, hoo-ha. Hoo-ha.
0: We mean from...
2: Your little cockroach. Say hello to my little anchovy. Ha, hoo ha. Hey, say hello to my little.
1: But dressed as Tony Montana.
2: I'm Al Pistachio. Ha, ha. I'm Al Pistachio. Ha, ha, ho ha. Pistachio Disguisey. Ha.
3: This is better than watching the film.
1: No, this is what the film is like. That's what it's like.
3: So it's exactly the same.
1: It's like that. That's what the sort of dialogue's like as well. It's like that.
3: Amazing.
1: It's that sort of like. With Brent Spiner from Star Trek Nemesis sort of like playing a baddie with a gun and like, I'll get you next time. And he's like going, hoo-ha, hoo-ha. And it's like, he's just going, oh, God. And it's an hour, 16 minutes.
2: My little friend, my little cockroach. Oh, yee-haw. But, you know, he's dressed up as Tony. I mean, look, there's a picture of him as Tony Montana there.
3: Yeah, I've got it.
2: There's also a picture of him down here.
3: Just to clarify.
2: Canadian Prime Minister.
3: He looks like Andy Samberg when he's dressed as Tony Montana, more than Al Pacino. This is terrible for the radio, but
2: he look
3: trust
2: like?
3: Me.
2: He looks like the guy out of Always Sunny in Philadelphia.
3: Oh, yes. The main guy. Is that Glenn Howerton?
2: The guy that left and then came back.
3: Oh, well,
2: he's. Or did he come back? I don't know.
3: Who left?
2: Oh, he left later on, didn't he, to get a career somewhere else. He was in the first season of Fargo.
1: Okay.
3: Oh, was he now? Okay. I love that show.
2: Yeah. I think he gets a horrible death, though.
3: Oh, does he? What happens to him? Spoilers.
2: Or in the first season?
3: Yeah.
2: If you haven't seen it already.
3: I have seen it. Can't remember who he plays.
2: Billy Bob Thornton is he's the keep fit guy with the fake tan. He's the idiot guy.
3: Oh,
2: and
3: yes,
2: he tapes into an exercise machine and he gets shot up.
3: Oh, I thought it was be worse than that.
2: It's really
3: knowing
2: horrible.
3: Fargo, a man's head explodes after an air conditioner falls on it. Like, you know, spoilers.
2: In the first season.
3: No, later. I won't say who.
2: Second season.
3: I think it's the third.
2: I think that that's like harsh, but like. The tone of the what I didn't like about the first season was that the tone was so like it veered between really broad, like there's a guy in a van selling zombie survival kits.
3: I don't remember that at all.
2: Yeah, and it's kind of like that wouldn't be in the Coen Brothers universe.
3: No.
2: So it was really broad, but then it was also sort of like, and I know the film is sort of mean-spirited, or it's not mean-spirited, it's sort of, look at these idiots, look at how greed has corrupted them into making all these stupid life decisions.
3: Yeah.
2: But like the film was just kind of like, there's the guy, and it's like, it's really, the way he gets shot up is just kind of like they shoot him for ages and ages, and he's, and you go, he wasn't a cunt. He was just a bit of a dickhead.
3: A bit of a doofus.
4: Yo, yo, yo, yo. 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
2: Hey. For me, the only thing is that, you know, with the whole female thing, I don't want it to be like, oh, oh my gosh, girl power. That is what it is, but we don't have to like really say it. Just like smother it all over there, because then it becomes cheesy.
1: Yeah.
2: So I want it to be like, forget the gender for a second, make it an amazing, it's a hit.
1: So,
2: and it's a hit because it's a hit, not because we're girls.
1: But that is really interesting what you've just said, because I call myself a female DJ because it's putting me in a niche that is beneficial for me. But it's interesting that you don't want to use that niche, because you're like, nah, we're just good quality performers and artists.
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1: Jay Loon is here. Hi, babe.
3: Hi, how are you doing?
1: I'm good. How are you?
3: I'm great.
1: First, actually, I want to talk a little bit about the beginning. You're born in Watford.
3: Uh-huh, yeah.
1: What was it like growing up there? What were your musical influences?
3: So, you know, it's kind of like a satellite town. You're kind of in London, not really, you know. Anybody that's not from London is like, you're from London, and then everybody's from London is always like, you're not. So
1: you're not one of us.
3: Exactly. So you're kind of constantly one foot in, one foot out, but that's kind of, it's kind of nice. You kind of get the best of both if you want it. But yeah, I grew up, I listened to a lot of Stevie Wonder through my dad, and, you know, we had like the Beatles, and my mum's side was Whitney, it was Celine. So I had some great songwriters and amazing
1: divas.
3: Songs. Divas and just great songwriting.
1: Yeah.
3: Just so much soul from all of it. So I think that really was something I had in me, I like to think, from just like having listened to that growing up and growing up and growing up with it.
1: I think Celine Dion is one of my favourite people ever. Is that, you did mean Celine Dion?
3: Yeah.
1: Imagine if you're like, no, Celine, someone else. Celine Dion is an icon.
3: I mean, just also, she's really stepped into, even with all the outfits she's got.
1: Nah, she's next level.
3: She's like,
1: she's iconic. Like,
3: I think, I can't remember what a Met Gala one, but I remember she did it was like the jeweled carnival. It was the jeweled carnival thing, wasn't it? Like the kind of the carnival inspired outfit. It was crazy.
1: She wore a bird outfit for the Met Ball. Like,
3: wow.
1: A bit, it had like big bird wings.
3: She just doesn't care anymore, really. She's just like, I'm doing me and you're going to accept it. I'm Celine Dion and this is what you get.
1: But like, if you're booking the theme of camp at the Met Gala, if Celine Dion's not there, then I'm unsubscribing. Like,
3: yeah.
1: I'm not involved.
3: She knew the brief and she just was like, yep.
1: She is the brief.
3: Yeah, exactly.
1: She is the brief. But I don't know if you've ever seen like the videos where she does there's mashups of her just being absolutely nutty, being like, and she's like, she was doing the before Cardi B even started. Like, she is the queen.
3: I need to see these.
1: She's the queen of the random noise. I will send you one because I think it will educate you in another level to Celine Dion. Now, so you had all these great influences of the divas, but also incredible songwriters like Stevie Wonder. But you started off with classical training, musically.
3: So I started playing piano from the age of 7. That was my first instrument.
1: God, yeah, I know. 7. I was just picking my nose. You were there.
3: I mean, it might have not been amazing, but I was, you know, I was plunking along, just
1: you could
3: playing
1: play
3: like
1: chopsticks, like nobody else.
3: Oh, you know, I was like in year 4, just whacking it out. Everyone was going crazy.
1: Amazing.
3: Yeah, so I was doing piano, and then I got into singing, and kind of was just always doing it. But I kind of felt like with the restrictions of kind of classical training, you get given the pieces, you got to do what you got to do, and like that's kind of it. And there's not a lot of, you can play these incredible pieces of music that we all know and, you know, they are amazing. But in terms of your own creativity, you're very much restricted to what's on the page. And I always wanted to kind of do my own thing. And I had a very strong vision about what I wanted to do in songwriting. And I kind of have taken what I've learned from classical and I guess have just applied it into what I want to do. And kind of I keep what I want and like left the rest behind.
1: Get rid of it.
3: But to be honest, it's helped me a lot.
1: It's good with discipline. It's good with like learning how to be, I guess, do music, but it doesn't have to influence your style, actually.
3: No.
1: Because your style has got to be you. I mean, Naomi Banks, who we just had in, she trained classically as well to begin with. She was just talking about how since not being like training classically, it's kind of weird because you're not focusing on your vocals. You're doing it in a different way. But I think it's positive to kind of go with the flow and see where it takes you.
3: I mean, absolutely. Otherwise, you're just never going to find your own identity, especially in this. And it's exciting to be a bit lost.
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4: Molesworth. Johnny Vegas is in the studio.
5: This morning, I lost 20 minutes thinking, what would I do if an ostrich came in again? Right. And that's 20 minutes I'm never getting back.
1: What would you do?
5: My first instinct was, I'd try and bring it down with my shoulders. My upper body strength and some laces.
4: Right, okay.
5: Then I thought maybe I'd tie two trainers together and do a... You know, go for the ankle.
1: That was hurting, yeah.
4: Bring it down like an ass hat.
5: Yeah. If I did manage to capture it, whose neighbour's garden would I let it free in? Why must I get stuck with this bloody ostrich?
6: Every Monday.
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4: We're joined in the studio now by by Gwyneth Keyworth. Hi, Gwyneth.
8: Hiya.
4: And...
9: Good luck.
4: And I've done it once already on the show, and it's really difficult. Even phonetically, it's hard. Now, is it Prashana?
9: There's no sure, no, but the right. Rest of it's right.
4: Well, I'll tell you what's wrong. I'll tell you why. It's because Theo, right, who's through there, he's been saying Prashana all day. So that's his fault. I would have said Prashana.
9: Then you'd have been right.
4: Right, so that's what I would have said. And for the second name...
8: There's no H.
4: I'd have just called you Prashana P, is what I think I would have probably
9: done. Takes me back to primary school. I can remember when I started primary school and these other 6 year olds were like, we're not calling you that.
4: It's an odd one, though, isn't it? I'm
9: going to
4: do it.
9: Yeah, go on then. It's literally just how it looks.
4: Pawana Raja. So
9: perfect. Nailed it.
4: But you've got to take a breath before
9: you've it. You've got to back yourself, is what it is. You've got to back yourself and be like, this is going to be fine.
4: Pawana Raja. Well, it's about defending the guilty, which has been, it's been kind of heavily trailed as well, isn't it?
8: Yeah.
4: On TV,
8: yeah,
4: you know, they're pushing this, and it's Will Sharp, who I sort of know a little bit. Yeah, a little bit.
8: I feel like everyone sort of knows Will.
9: Yeah,
8: he's an enigma.
4: Not dissimilar to Nick Mohammed, I don't think, in terms of their gregariousness, in terms of that people know them in the industry, and that's they're pleasant people. And Nick's very much like that. Will, if memory serves me correctly, once did a bit part in a Peacock and Gamble show.
8: Okay.
4: Where he just came down to King's Place when we were doing a live show. Mm-hmm. Nick did as well, Nick Mohammed did too. And I'm sure that Will came down, because he was sort of always mooted as being a little potential star, Will.
9: Didn't he do W1A or something? He did a little part in that, and it, along with Tom Basden.
4: Yeah.
9: The two of them were like... Well, I think Tom was like already underway, but then Will did this thing.
4: Yeah.
9: And everyone's like, oh, who's that guy? He's like, that's really good.
4: He's like a posh kid, isn't he? He's like Cambridge and all that.
9: Yeah.
4: And Catherine, I know... Catherine Parkinson, because I used to work on IT Crowd, and I used to like Catherine an awful lot. I say used to as if we fell out.
8: Yeah,
9: you can say it. You fell out.
4: And I'm meeting. No, I don't think I don't recall.
9: famously, just jettisons.
8: He's a huge bust up.
9: Unpleasant person. Catherine
8: punches
9: really.
8: Were thrown.
4: Yeah. That's why I didn't do the special at the end of IT Crowd, because it was like, we can't have them two in the same room at all.
9: Film you separately. Separate shooting days.
5: I was never in it.
4: I was the warm up. And Gwyneth, I met you before, because you've been on the show before.
8: Yeah.
4: When we were talking about, I can't remember what it's called.
8: Power Monkeys.
4: That thing on Channel 4.
8: Yeah.
4: That's so dismissive.
8: That thing you did that time.
9: Yeah.
4: And this is a new series.
8: Yeah.
4: It's the pilot plus one series is what I've got written here. So I presume the pilot was shot and that's now part of the series?
8: Yeah, no, that's now episode one.
4: Okay.
8: Yes.
4: How many eps are there?
9: There are six eps, 30 minutes.
4: Okay.
9: And the pilot was on telly...
8: This time last year?
9: Yeah, about a year ago.
4: Okay.
9: And we shot it at the start of what we now 19, so the start of 18.
4: Yeah.
8: The pilot's like 2 years old, basically.
4: Yeah. I
9: wasn't anywhere near as grey as I am now. I've bodily changed since then.
4: Well, a year is kind
9: not
4: of...
9: Not in a good way.
4: No, but I've had the same thing recently. I've just done a pickup on a film for a scene that's been inserted into a scene that was shot 2 years ago.
9: Yeah.
4: And I'm like watching. Can we do something with the grade? Can we?
9: You're like that. I literally look like a different species.
4: Yeah.
8: But I just had glandular fever when we filmed the pilot, so my face is really really puffy compared to then. You're going from scene because we've had to reshoot a couple of scenes from the pilot because there's slightly different cats.
4: Yeah.
8: And my glands are much different. My neck is a lot thicker. And then it's suddenly a lot thinner.
9: So between shots
8: scenes,
9: in the scene.
8: Between shots. You're going from thick neck Gwyn to slightly slimmer neck. I mean, not that I've got a really big neck anyway.
4: You gave yourself a complex in one conversation. I saw something recently, and I'm really trying to remember what it was, where there was a girl in it who looked dramatically different. Oh, it was Star Wars.
8: Yes.
4: It was Revenge of the Sith. It was Natalie Portman. Natalie Portman, at the beginning of Revenge of the Sith, the third of the prequels, in her first scenes, she kind of looks ill. Like, she's, like, really skinny. And she doesn't look like that for the rest of the film. She's, you know, just perfectly normal size that she already was. But in the first scene, she looks very drawn and very skinny and that. And it's very noticeable.
8: She's having a stressful time.
4: Maybe. I don't think I was speaking to her at that point.
8: Apparently, in Pirates of the Caribbean 10 or something, yeah, when Penelope Cruz is in it.
4: Right.
8: Apparently she was pregnant throughout all of it, right? And right, rather than get a different actress in, they green screened out her belly. I'm obsessed with it. Imagine the hours. Really, yeah.
4: And imagine money, the complex of that money, child as it gets older.
8: I would be like, mummy didn't want me.
4: Yeah, denied. You were denied in Hollywood films. Really, well, often in American series, when they're long running things and somebody falls pregnant who's a regular cast member, they'll often just be carrying a folder.
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11: Yo, my guy, what's going on?
12: We got arms coming. Yo, don't chat to me. When you see me on road, don't chat to my guys. Man's on here babe, with the Jack of Fowlers, isn't it? You get me?
9: You're so big, I'm scared.
12: What is it? What's that thing? Island of Love and that. Yeah?
11: Island of Love and that. I love the energy.
12: What's good?
11: I love the energy.
12: Whisper,
11: I love
12: whisper, it. Whisper, whisper.
11: You are a unit, innit?
12: Mm. Nah, not really, man. I'm just out here
9: trying to be like you, fam.
12: Trying to be like you, fam.
9: Trying to be like you, fam.
11: Like, I done 2 plates in the bench press today.
12: Come on, like, obviously, man's warming up with that one. They're still.
11: Yeah.
12: We move.
11: It's a wee move, bro.
9: Huh? How much do you weigh?
12: How much do I weigh? Like 18 stone.
11: Bro, that's
9: I'm 16.
11: Blood. Oh, yeah, thank you. I think I'm 40.
12: 40 what?
11: 14
12: kilograms.
11: Kilograms.
9: No, 14 kilograms. No, you mean 14 stones.
12: 14 stones. Stone.
9: If you're 14, okay, fam, you're dead. You're dead.
11: It's
9: done out here.
11: If I'm 14,
12: bro, you need to eat. Eat up, man.
11: Yeah, I actually do.
12: At 5 goats in the morning, man, get me. 12 o'clock.
9: I just have
12: that. 12 o'clock, couple babies and that. 1 p.m.,
11: yeah.
12: A bit of salad and that. And then like 2:45,
11: yeah,
12: couple BBWs, isn't it?
11: Oh,
12: you like the BBWs. Come on, no, pushing for the pushing.
11: Goodness gracious!
12: Can
11: you imagine this guy in the club? Can you imagine this.
9: I don't even know what to start.
11: Imagine trying to lotion a girl, for the longest time in the club,
9: and he just walks over.
11: He comes over, and imagine we don't know each other. He comes over, he just puts his arm around the girl. He goes, babe, you're mine. Come here.
9: First of all, her collarbone's gone.
11: If he puts his arm on her collarbone, it's gone. Yeah, whiplash.
9: I'm sorry.
11: But what are you doing? What are you going to do?
9: Obviously, I'm going to smother him and be like, you know what?
12: Yeah. You've got to fight, fam. You've got to fight for your
9: fight game. You, for
12: fight
9: who?
12: Me, fam.
9: Look at the size of you.
12: Hold it down, fam. Hold it down, cuz. Bond that, fam.
9: Man's six packs bigger than my cuffs.
12: Listen, fam.
9: I'm done.
12: You've got to hold it down for your girl, innit? Hold it down for your girl. Fight me, fam.
11: Nah, imagine it's not my actual girl, though.
9: I was trying to.
11: It's my actual girl. It's just a girl that I'm lotioning in the club.
12: Yeah, but if you, bruv, hold it down for your thing, innit? Come on, bruv.
11: No, I'll just be like, I was just warming it up.
12: She said there's many fishes in the sea, so you just got to keep stepping, innit?
11: I was just warming it up for, have you met arms?
9: But
12: don't watch that, innit? Manning down with OPP, innit? You do your thing, fam. Don't watch that, man.
11: About what?
12: OPP, other people's property.
9: That's a new one. Slap it out. Chase.
12: You ain't had that chief, fam.
9: No.
12: You done with OPP, you know me.
9: Oh, yeah. I've never actually heard it been used in
12: it?
9: Okay.
12: Oh, yeah, bro.
9: Talking about girl, though.
11: Yeah. Let's talk about girls for a second.
12: Yeah. Alright, cool.
11: Me and Jamal have been talking about girl for enough the whole show.
12: Alright.
11: But I want to know what you're on.
12: Well, I'm on.
11: Yeah.
9: I know. Wait, can we just side note,
11: yeah?
9: The size of him, I hope she's on top of him. Because, Lord God.
11: Imagine. Every 3 seconds, size breaking in the bedroom.
12: I am finished.
9: You know the song called Steve Austin Glass Break when he walks out?
11: Can you imagine your girl's laying in the bed, and this guy just walks in.
9: Listen, I'm out the window.
11: Baby oiled up.
9: I'm out the window.
11: Girl, listen, you're mine. You're mine.
9: Listen, I'd be like, I hope you're talking about her, because listen, I don't want no part in this. You know what?
12: Don't worry. Man don't swing them ways.
9: That's calm.
11: Let's talk about girls then.
12: All right, boom. You see me with girls, fam? Yeah.
9: Wait, are you single,
12: Very single. For the longest, fam. Come on, bro. You get me.
9: Hot boy summer.
12: Nah, not even, you know, fam. Wow. You see what it is? Man's just focused on gym and like my grind, innit? So, like,
9: really? I didn't know.
12: Yeah.
9: Really? Like, you won. You can level, you're done. Ascended saying.
12: No, I don't get too involved in it. I keep them arm's length. Cause like girls, they're cool in it, but too much drama and problems, bro. So man, just like I just so focus on
11: just, you. Just rather lotion the weights.
12: Yeah, like talk, like obviously, man. You know, I send a couple risky texts here and there, but
11: to the weights or to the girl?
12: Nah, to the girl. Couple risky messages. Like obviously, like standing 69 and that. Like, you get me? But obviously, we move in it. You get me? So boom.
9: You know when you're just speechless?
11: I've got nothing.
9: I'm looking.
11: Bro.
9: If you could see my face, I'm looking in awe. Like.
11: I'm just like, this guy is completely the gym, bro.
13: Trust me.
11: Oh, yeah. What's your Instagram again?
13: Arms_Corleone.
11: Right, I need every viewer right now, please. Go to, say it again.
13: Arms, A-R-M-Z, O-Z, whatever, _KORLEONE.
11: Yeah. You lot, get onto that gram, yeah? Because when I tell you this guy has completed the gym.
13: All right, million followers pending, done now.
14: Yeah. He's a black Super Saiyan, fam.
11: Bro.
13: Come on.
14: He's a black Super Saiyan. Come on.
13: Man. I really appreciate that still.
14: Yeah, man's a black.
11: I was talking about that time we first met, Ministry of Sound.
13: Yeah, that was a proper link up.
11: And that was, listen, fam, for you,
13: that was special.
11: For you, we enjoyed it. I did not enjoy it one piece.
13: Come on, bro, come on.
11: He pushed me, yeah, listen. I thought I was fit. Yeah. I thought I was quite fit. I did a boxing class the other day with my boy.
14: Yeah.
11: Smashed it. Did all right still. I hadn't done it for about 8 years. Mm. Did all right. This guy took me for a little power session. Big man. Couldn't walk.
13: Nah, wow. But you done your thing though. You and Chip, man. You looked down your
11: thing. We tried. Like, yeah.
14: Chip.
11: Yeah. Punch it.
14: Wow. So if you felt dead, how did he feel?
11: Yeah, bro. Yeah. He went quiet. You know you're in trouble, you just go quiet.
14: You don't run out of bars, but you run out of stamina.
11: Yeah.
14: Yeah.
11: He just
13: Nah. He's a rock star, isn't it? So nah. He was like, this ain't for me. But he, bro,

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1: Do you feel you are appreciated enough in the music business? 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
2: Thank you for the fantastic compliments. I don't feel particularly great at what I do, so it's always nice to hear that. I don't know, I don't feel like I'm allowed to have an opinion about that. I think I'm probably getting what I can handle. I wonder if I would be able to take the kind of attention that some people get.
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1: It's now time to welcome my first guest of the afternoon and somebody that I'm very excited to talk to, not only because of what he's done in his career so far, but also what he's bringing to the table with his new work. We're, of course, talking about Tom Fleming, formerly of Wild Beasts, now going under the moniker of One True Pairing. So welcome to the show.
3: Hi, thank you.
1: How's it going?
3: Really good, really well, thank you. Yeah, it's nice to be here.
1: Also, I should say, full disclaimer at the beginning of this chat, you're my first interview that I've done in about 6 weeks.
3: Brilliant.
1: And so who knows how this is, not as in how it's going to go, but do you know what I mean? I'm a bit out of practice, so feel free to pull me up by the bootstraps if you need.
3: It's been a while since I spoke to people. I'm just starting to sort of speak to people about stuff again, as well, about me.
1: About this, yeah.
3: Honest, yeah, rather than like, you know, the job advisor.
1: It's quite nice. Is there anything you've started doing recently that you never used to do and now you do it almost on a regular basis?
3: I've actually joined up as part of the Extinction Rebellion thing.
1: So have you?
3: Yeah, so my partners are more heavily involved than I am, but I've kind of been like going to protests and I've been kind of like, I'm trying to do some of the organisation and stuff. I mean, I'm only involved in a very baby way, but it's like,
1: yeah,
3: but,
1: right.
3: It's something that I can do. It's essentially a fight against the kind of like grand impotence we all find ourselves in. You know what I mean?
1: Yeah,
3: like,
1: right.
3: Because there's all sorts of stuff kicking off, and none of us can do anything about it. So it's like a small step towards trying to do something about
1: it.
3: I'm sorry, that's not a very lighthearted.
1: No, it's fine. But also, in my household, because I live with my wife and her sister, mm-hmm. and she's very heavily into like environmental change and stuff. Mm-hmm. You know, on the face of it, it's great. But when you come home and you find out that some of the household budget has gone on 300 rolls of bamboo toilet paper because it's better for the environment, but you're like, how much does that cost?
3: It's like £17,000.
1: This literally happened. My sister-in-law made some jewellery out of mud and twigs.
3: Doesn't sound expensive.
1: No, but that's just like lying around on the windowsill.
3: Oh,
1: like,
3: I see.
1: Come
3: on,
1: let's get rid of this. What's going on? So, on the face of it, yeah. And then, but when in practice, sometimes you're like,
3: in practice, there are challenges.
1: Yeah.
3: There are challenges.
1: But that's mainly vanity from my vanity and wallet problems. Also, I don't know why I've got this in my head, but I was just on the internet. You know, when you've just got to kill a bit of time.
3: Yeah, and you fall down an internet hole.
1: Yeah, and I was looking at some statues, like bad statues that had been made and things like that, and I saw this weird sketch, weird the fact that I was watching it. James Corden basically had a statue of David Beckham made, but really badly, and it was like one really elaborate big hoax, and then when they unveiled it, like didn't look anything like him, had a massive chin, and it was just like a big, like, Beatles about kind of wind up. And so you got me thinking about statues.
3: Uh-huh.
1: And if you was to become a statue, like there was going to be one made in your image, what would you like it to represent? We've already taken a picture of the pose.
3: Yeah, it's kind of, I was thinking of the kind of, is it Heroes or Bowie does the kind of like the weird like taekwondo thing or whatever he's doing. The statue that had the biggest effect on me when I was a kid was, I don't know if you've ever been to Coventry Cathedral, and there's a picture of a, I should know which saint this is, but I don't, vanquishing the devil. And the devil is very controversial when it was unveiled, because the devil is hung like a horse. Huge new devil.
1: Are you about to say that you want your statue to be you hung like a horse?
3: Well,
1: that's what you want to represent.
3: The artist would have to be kind, but... I don't know, yeah, I mean, I've never considered that anyone might want to build a statue of me. I think when I used to live in Upper Clapton in Hackney, and there was a Clapton Pound Plus I used to visit a lot. If they could put a statue of me outside of that, you know, and the various kind of like broken light bulbs I used to buy, that would be a very touching tribute.
1: That's actually perfect. That's exactly the kind of thing I'm after. So, yeah, good answer. And finally, I yesterday had a sort of a personal milestone in my career as a stand-up comedian. I got to support Harry Hill.
3: Oh, wow.
1: And I've met him a couple of times at just gigs where he's been trying out new material. But it was like the first time I got to spend any like a real amount of time around him. And because he was such like a big influence on me becoming a comedian, just didn't really know what to talk to him about for quite a lot of it. So, and I just wondered, in your career so far, is there anyone that's like really got you? Like, have you ever been starstruck by anybody?
3: Yeah, I have. Normally, what the technique is to just list how many times you've seen them. I saw you here, and I saw you here. And there was this one time where, like, I saw you here, and that was different. That was slightly different because he did that this time and not that. And eventually, you just realise you're just talking, and you're just expelling carbon dioxide. And bless them, they're trying to be nice, but they're just like, And that's kind of fine. That's like, I'm kind of all right with that. I think when it crosses over into like when you're trying to be someone's mate and they're kind of like, this was nice, this is now the end of the interaction.
1: Yeah,
3: do you know what I mean? And when you can't take that hint, that, I mean, I've definitely been guilty of that.
1: And is there someone that you...
3: I was certainly a Michael Gira of Swans was a big influence on me. I've met him a few times and just like made a complete tit of myself.
1: Yeah, right.
3: He was very, you know, very generous and everything, but still made a fool of myself.
1: It's almost worse when people are generous because it forces you, well, it doesn't force you, but you think, oh yeah, I can keep going at this. We'll be best friends by the end of the
3: security,
1: afternoon.
3: Isn't it? Yeah. They're handing you the rope to hang yourself with.
1: Yeah.
0: Fubar Radio presents Michael Payne and Marcel Somerville.
4: The fucking king of R&B for me, Donald Jones, man.
5: You know? Appreciate it. Love ain't going nowhere. That's universal. That's God.
4: Yeah.
5: So that's not going anywhere. You know what I mean? We can all get sex and all of that. You know, we can talk about that, but the love, the makeup, relationships, breakup, those things, that's going to happen.
4: Yeah. So my friend Millie says, I want to know why he doesn't make music for us anymore. Who have I got to sleep with to get a 2019 joint?
5: I don't know who you have to sleep with, but I mean, you will get a 2019 joint. That's for sure.
0: Michael Payne and Marcel Somerville. Every Wednesday from 4 p.m. Radio.
4: We have a very talented artist amongst us, also a very beautiful magazine brought to us by this very talented artist. It really is beautiful. Petrichor magazine. Can we have this?
6: Yes, that's for you guys.
7: But we've got to share it, we've got to pass it around.
4: Okay, all right. That very authoritative voice that's granted us permission to keep this is the voice of 13.
6: Hello.
4: How are you doing? You all right?
6: I am good, thank you.
4: You were formerly editor of ID Japan.
6: Yes.
4: But left to kind of start up your own thing. Was that because Japan's press as a wider issue, or did you leave because of the magazine specifically?
6: I originally, before I joined, because I used to work for another magazine before ID, but I've always gone into editing because I wanted to learn how to edit and in order to make my own in the future.
4: Yeah.
6: So it's not like anything was wrong with ID. I just figured everything out, like the formality of making a magazine.
4: Right.
6: And I'm not really like, I'm not trying to be somebody's right hand. And like, you know, ID is a beautiful magazine, but it's made by somebody else.
4: Yeah.
6: So
4: yeah,
6: it's not really something that I wanted to try to commit to in the long term.
4: Right.
6: So once I figured out, you know, the technical stuff about magazine, you know, printing and stuff like that, I was like, I'm out.
4: I love that. Love that. And set up, like I said, this issue, what number is this in the sort?
6: Well, that's issue one, but it's the second issue because the first issue was issue zero.
4: Of course.
6: Yes.
4: You're doing it like years.
6: Yeah,
4: millennia and
6: so
4: stuff.
6: I put the issue zero, the first issue out, March 2018. Mm. And I fully funded it myself, you know, spoke to people that I knew to shoot everything. Like, nobody got paid. Like, it was a very, very, like...
4: Pulling in mad favors.
6: Yeah. And I put it out. And for some reason, a lot of hip-hop producers in Japan and rap producers in Japan saw it and convinced me to rap.
4: Yeah.
6: Because it was the first time that I put in my original work out, you know, because I've been working for other medias, so then you have to follow their rules, you know, be it like no swearing or like whatever.
4: Right.
6: And with Japanese media, I think is way more fake than media that I see here.
4: Right.
6: So it's like if you interview an artist, you cannot like say anything bad about them.
4: Okay. Yeah, which is why I asked when you sort of, you know, ducked out from ID, was it an issue with the wider press in Japan?
6: I have a general problem with the country of Japan, like not only the media. It's very oppressed. It's very hush-hush. You're not supposed to speak on everything. And as a nation, like any magazine I would have ever gone to, it would be the same, which is why with Petrichor I'm very persistent to not take any ads, because then I will be controlled. So I'd rather...
4: Oh, right. Is that the way to escape to avoid sort of you know, penalization?
6: So it's not going to be like owned by anybody. In other words, that this as a magazine won't necessarily ever make a lot of money because it's never going to be like have sponsors or anything, at least in Japan. So I'm keeping it very independent.
4: That's real.
6: But because I put this magazine out, because it's the four of us, there's me who does creative direction and the fashion element, and I do also the writing words and the constructing of the entire magazine. There's a girl that does a set design and prop styling, and there's a boy that does hair and makeup and nails and all the beauty aspects. And then there's a girl that's really good at making things, like the blood video. She made the blood, like, you know, all of the DIY stuff. So because we put it out, the four of us started getting client work for, you know, department store ads or lookbooks and stuff. So it works like that now.
4: Yeah. It's almost self-funding.
6: Yes.
4: That's brilliant.
7: Do you know what? I actually watched a video for Blood this morning, and like the actual production on it is actually amazing. I was literally like, raw, this is like, there's so many different shots and so many different like outfits and all that kind of stuff. Yeah. It just looks dope, man. So
4: yeah.
6: Basically, you can see why. I've had three videos before Blood when I first put out my music at the end of last year. But for Blood, we wanted to make it like an aesthetics video. So in the magazine and also with other client stuff, I do a series of self-portraits. So in Petrichor, there's this one called Love in Plastic. It's fantastic, I think.
4: Oh, is that from the Aqua song?
6: Yeah. But I do these self-portrait series, and so we wanted to make a motion version of that. So with Blood, we basically developed five characters and made it so it's like a moving editorial.
4: Right.
6: And people think a lot more money went into it than it actually did, because we made everything except for the bunnies.
7: Yeah, like, I was literally thinking the production on it, because like I shot a video yesterday and I was like, yeah, that one looks sick. And then I watched your one and I was like, raw. They must have actually done a lot.
6: Like nobody slept for 3 weeks before the shoot. Like, we had so much trouble making fake blood, because the blood drop scene, we could only do it once, because, you know, the clothes are gonna
7: thinking that as well, because it's like you slip, you snap, and then it all drops in it. Yeah.
6: So, and then everything will get like bloody. Yeah. So we rehearsed it with the stand-in person, like the angles and stuff for how to drop, but we made 70 liters of fake blood. And we would have bought it had we had the budget, but like that would have cost.
7: How long did it take to get it all off? Because I'm guessing it would have got that mad sticky.
6: Yeah, yeah. To get it off?
7: Yeah.
6: My like body was kind of pink for like a week. And it was like terrible, because the day after I shot it, I go on talk shows kind of like to talk about political stuff. So I had that. So I was being filmed, and like everyone's like, why are you so pink? And I couldn't tell anybody, because, you know, the information wasn't out yet. So I was like, I had a shoot yesterday.
4: I was a lobster.
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14: 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We felt like we were home in there. 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